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1: This is SportsCenter.
2: Seattle, moments away from the United States and Belgium in the round of 16. U.S. forward Flo Balogun's one-match red card ban suspended by FIFA yesterday. FIFA denying Belgium's appeal today. Balogun in the starting 11 for the U.S. tonight. United States making their seventh appearance in the round of 16. Winner will take on Spain. The Spaniards beat Portugal this afternoon 1-0. Mikel Merino's 91st minute goal, the difference in that one. Cristiano Ronaldo's final World Cup over after the loss. Spain to the quarterfinal for the first time since they won the World Cup in 2010. In the NBA, Celtics president Brad Stevens meeting with the media for the first time after the trade sending Jaylen Brown to Philadelphia. ESPN Radio's Freddie Coleman on Celtics fans potentially losing some confidence in the front office.
3: I know if I'm a Celtics fan, I'm thinking, okay, we know what your track record says, but still this deal doesn't make any sense. Why decide to move on from Jaylen Brown, who A, didn't have to be traded, B, wasn't seeking a trade, and C, you traded him that close where you got to see this guy 4 and 5 times a year. If you're a Celtics fan, based on his track record, how much leeway are you giving Brad Stevens?
2: Coleman on Freddie and Harry. Meanwhile, three-time MVP Nikola Jokic planning to wait to sign an extension with the Nuggets until next offseason confirmed his desire to stay in Denver.
4: Hey, it's your resident Super Bowl champ Chris Canning coming up on Tuesday. 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

0: 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USA Belgium has begun. Matt Freeze already with a big save for the Americans. We'll keep you updated on that throughout. But in the meantime, we have every other Monday here on this show, they call in their MVP, former AL MVP, and this is how they do it.
1: This is Mo Monday.
2: Vaughn crushes one to center field.
1: With the 1995 AL MVP, Mo Vaughn.
2: That's two of them. Mo Vaughn has hit in the bullpen. That is his third on the night.
1: Mo Vaughn on Amber and Ian.
3: Well, I beat the drum and hold the phone. The sun came out.
0: Mo appears courtesy of the Vaughn Sports Academy and Perfect Game, the global leader in amateur baseball. Mo, appreciate you for coming on today again on Monday afternoon. We got a lot of baseball to talk here, but we'll get to football at the end too, because I heard you're a big football fan also.
4: Oh yeah, we always gotta talk football. I'm watching USA right now.
0: Yeah, that's football.
4: They gotta get this match. Foosball, we gotta get it.
0: Absolutely. But where I want to start with you is because we saw the Marlins, Yuri Perez yesterday, third start back from injury to a leg strain. Seven perfect innings, right? Through 92 pitches. Marlins had a plan, chose to stick with it. I'm curious, you as a veteran player, as a leader on a team, what would your reaction have been had you had a pitcher perfect game through seven and taking him out of a game?
4: I think as a younger player, we're always looking for certain points that we want to accomplish things. So as a younger player, you're like, man, why don't we leave him in there? But listen, we're not sitting upstairs as a GM. We're not the pitching coach. We're not, the doctors who say, listen, this guy's going to throw 90-plus pitches, and when he gets to that point, he's coming out of the game. And I think, more years than any now, the Marlins are in it. So they need to have their repertoire and their pitching staff as healthy as possible. So as a veteran, I can understand. And, as a player, you want to reach some of these goals, but they got to think about team things right now. They've never been doing this well at this point, and they're looking, towards the All-Star break and trying to get back in and win a division.
5: Mo, it's a pleasure to speak with you. I'm a big-time Mets fan. I know your Mets days weren't the best of your days, but I still remember that home run off of the Bud sign over there, man. And it's a pleasure to speak to you. That being said, as a big Mets fan, I relish in being able to ask you this question about the Yankees and their stretch. They've lost 13 of their last 17. They're four games behind the Rays after just a couple weeks ago being up 2.5 games. How concerning would you say this stretch is for the Yankees, even though I'm loving it?
4: Oh, I know. It's, Red Sox, we love that rivalry, but we never, we don't want them to do well. Listen, it's a few days before the All-Star break. They have some injuries. I think they're up right now on the Rays right now. So if they win that game, it's going to go to three games. There's a lot of time left. And you need, Judge, and you need Stanton and Garrett Cole's coming back from injury, and how those things happen. There's a lot to go. And, the Rays have some experience, and I think the way that they play travels, they're going to always be in the game because they're going to do the little things to force you to make plays and put themselves in good position to win. And the Yankees, they're always thinking, hey, we just got to get a few guys back, guys that have done it, So it's still very, very attainable. There's a lot of time left in the season. Everybody, has just got to sit back and see where the chips fall in a couple months.
0: We're talking to Mo Vaughn, 1995 AL MVP. Joins us every other week here, part of Mo Monday on ESPN Radio. Mo will serve as a coach for the Perfect Game Dix All-American Classic, taking place Sunday, August 16th from Citizens Bank Park in Philadelphia with a 1:30 first pitch live on the free PGTV app. Speaking of you know, Philadelphia, where the All-Star game is going to be, Jacob Mizrowski, right? I mean, leads all pitchers, qualified pitchers, 1.47 ERA. He's throwing like 300 miles per hour, Mo. I mean, seriously, what do you think when you see a guy basically throwing 105 miles per hour? And then how big a disappointment is it that, because, you know, the All-Star game, you've been part of it. For the, it's for the fans, right? They want to see guys like Jacob Mizrowski pitch. And so how big a disappointment is it when a guy like that isn't able to pitch in the game?
4: It's got to be very disappointing. You know, this guy is special. He's throwing with great velocity. But I think the biggest thing, he's throwing so, you know, his strike ratio is devastating also. So he's going to be missed. You know, Milwaukee's going to set themselves up. What are they, 4 or 5 games up in their division? They really can't make any adjustments to help the situation. They got to try to win as many games as they can, and they're gonna have a, you know, pitch a couple, at least a game or two before the All-Star break happens. But for the fan side of it, of course, it's very, very disappointing when you don't have a flamethrower out there that like that 6'7" coming at you. It's definitely not what we, you know, we'd love to see him at the All-Star game. But he's got to get ready for us for the stretch run for the Brewers.
5: As we get closer to the All-Star break, and Mizrowski obviously is one of the better stories, but what would you say is the best story just as far as from a team perspective or even from an individual perspective in the first half of the season?
4: I would say the Phillies. I think the Phillies, the position that we were in, you know, I love Don Mattingly. He helped me when I was younger. Even though he's a Yankee guy, he's, you know, all of us left-handed hitters, we're in a fraternity. That's just the way that it is. But I think the change in the Phillies, and I don't know, were they 19 games back or something? And now they're, what are they, 2 or 3 games back?
5: Yeah.

0: Atlanta for the rest of the season just because of how he runs his game, how he runs his clubhouse, and I think they got the guys that can respond.
1: We're talking to Mo Vaughn, 1995 AL MVP. Mo, you took part in a home run derby, right? You've been to All-Star games before.
0: Ooh.
1: What do you remember about that? Like, what's that like? What's the key to being good in a home run derby?
0: I think the biggest thing is that when you're, you know, listen, we took batting practice outside, you know, through my time, you know, in the big leagues. And I think the biggest thing is when you're sitting under, you know, for listeners out there, when you're taking BP, you're hitting under this turtle, you're in a cage, basically you're covered and, you know, you're joking around, you're having fun. You're getting your swings in. It's a time where you're putting your work in, but it's a laid back time. You're getting ready for the game but also you're staying loose. When you do the home run derby, you're standing in that batter's box, and there's no coverage. Just you, the catcher, the pitcher, and the fans are right there. And see, I never, to be honest with you, I hit for a high average, and I hit for power. But you know, 2-0, I'm trying to stretch out a little bit. But most of the time, you're just trying to hit the ball hard. Now in the home run derby, you got to pick out certain pitches to turn all balls. The ball's got to be a certain height. It's a whole process. And the great ones like, you know, Frank Thomas, Barry Bonds, Mark McGwire, they practice this stuff. I never practiced that stuff when I was playing. I was just taking my, you know, and I had an inside out swing because I played at Fenway Park. All of a sudden I'm at the home run derby and now I got to pull the ball. I don't really know how to do it. So I wasn't good at the home run derby at all. But I think for fans alone to understand, when you're sitting there with just the pitcher, the catcher, you in the box, and everybody's just staring at you to go out and hit these balls 500 feet, it's not easy.
2: Yeah, no doubt about it. Quick update: Belgium leads U.S. 1-0. They just had a goal, so not too good news for us. Who are rooting for the USA, but in parting, Mo, I want to ask you, looking back on your All-Star moments, what would you say is the biggest highlight or your favorite moment of being involved in All-Star games, even home run derbies as well?
0: I think my favorite moment was in Texas. I think Frank Thomas, he won the voting. But he let me start that game. And I always thank him for that. You know, it was just such, you know, you think about the players, you know, in my era at first base, there was a bunch of bad boys. You had to come to play, you know, every night because everybody was doing some serious damage. And I think I always will remember being in the clubhouse. You know, I think I don't know if I got a hit or I played a couple All-Star games. I got a couple base hits. But I think for me it was sitting in the clubhouse, you know, and Boggs, I played with Boggs, but it was Puckett and Knobloch and Cal Ripken and all these guys at Griffey that were just great players. And you were, you know, your jersey and your locker was in the room with those guys. And I think that's was probably the greatest feeling that I've had was sitting in that clubhouse with all those names, all those great players, and being a part of that.
1: We're talking to Mo Vaughn, the 1995 AL MVP. Mo, last question real quick. We've got only 30 seconds here. We're going to kick off our ESPN Radio Rank'em series, and our first topic is top five storylines for the NFL season that you're paying attention. So we know you're a big Cowboy fan. What would be your big storyline that you're looking forward to in the NFL this year?
0: Cowboys playing defense. That's what's got to happen. I think we can score the ball, but Cowboys got to play defense. And let's hope that Patrick Mahomes comes back all healed up and can go out there and be, which I have no doubt, the Patrick Mahomes of old.

0: and be that guy. But for me, Cowboys got to play defense. Patrick Mahomes coming back from injury. Let's hope he's the guy that he was. I think he will be.
1: Yeah, well, they didn't play any defense last year, so the Cowboys. So we'll see. We'll see if they could turn that around. At least get on the field and do something on that end. Mo Pierce, courtesy of the Vaughn Sports Academy and Perfect Game, the global leader in amateur baseball. Mo will serve as a coach for the Perfect Game Dick's All American Classic taking place Sunday, August 16th, from Citizens Bank Park in Philadelphia, with a 1:30 first pitch live on the free PGTV app. Mo, appreciate it, man. Thanks for your time. Love those all-star memories. That's pretty cool, especially the Frank Thomas.
0: All right, guys. Have a good night.
1: All right. You too, man.
2: Appreciate it.
1: All right. Not a great start for the USA, but coming up, Cristiano Ronaldo's out. So we're going to talk about the greatest athletes to never win a championship. We'll discuss next. 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
3: Hey, it's Evan Cohen. 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

0: Davenport. U.S. down 1-0 about 20 minutes into the game to Belgium. Very shaky start by the United States. Having trouble even completing simple passes at this point. Look a little bit shaky and nervous. They're going to have to settle down, otherwise they could be in trouble. Belgium did just have a player go off with a knee injury. Looks like he's going to be getting subbed off, so they just lost one of their starters. 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So, earlier in the World Cup today, Portugal goes down, gave up a goal, I believe it was 91st minute, to Spain. Spain was a better team, probably deserved that outcome. But what it means is Cristiano Ronaldo, his career, 41 years old, likely over in regards to international play and playing in a World Cup. I mean, you never know because most people didn't consider him playing in this World Cup, but it's almost certainly going to end without a World Cup title. One of the greatest players, you know, we've ever seen. Probably the greatest striker, you know, of the last 50 years or so, for sure. But ultimately, Tehran, it's going to end without that big trophy. And they did have hopes that this would be the golden generation of Portugal, and they could get over that hump.
1: Yeah, he announced it today. He had the tears after the game. So it's hey man, cue up that Boys the Men song. You know, although we've come, I won't do that. I won't make the nation suffer with my singing.
0: The end of the road.
1: It's the end of the road for him.
0: Cristiano.
1: You know what I mean? So it's unfortunate, but I mean, he won't be the first great athlete not to win a title.
0: So who comes to your mind?
1: Right away, two names. Well, I'm sorry, four names come to mind immediately, and it's in a couple different sports. Allen Iverson, right? Patrick Ewing. Those guys were two of the first to come to mind for me, NBA wise, and then Randy Moss, Barry Sanders are two more to come to mind as well. And there's many more. I mean, you could get into baseball. You got some guys there. I'll give you a chance to mention some and any that you might think, but I know
0: Williams
1: I have my names in baseball. Yeah, Ted Williams, that's a great mention.
0: Right.
1: Ken Griffey Jr.
0: Yeah, Ken Griffey Jr. I think for me in basketball, Charles Barkley's the one.
1: Yeah.
0: Like Barkley's that's the one. Like that generation, obviously Karl Malone and John Stockton also. Anyone who basically played in the Jordan era.
1: Did you see the picture of Karl Malone and John Stockton on X?
0: No, why?
1: It's a current day picture. It's so crazy. Malone, I can't believe how much he aged. And John Stockton, he's there. He got his little khaki shorts up over his belly button with a belt on extra tight and shirt tucked in. But and it says on the caption, it says, the guys who gave Jordan and the Bulls the best run.
0: How do you feel about that? I don't know. It's like, all right, we're going to, like, celebrate, like, taking them to six games?
1: Is that
0: what we're doing here?
1: Yeah, I guess so. But, I mean, they're probably the ones that gave them the best run. Ewing and the Knicks, you know, they should have advanced at least once. What was it, 93? I think it was the Charles Smith pump faking.
0: Yeah.
1: And not – maybe 6'10", man. You better – man, dunk that on somebody's neck, man. Stop playing around, but – as you can see, I'm still bothered by that. But
0: for sure. I mean,
1: another guy that I would mention.
0: Young Jordan definitely cried for that, by the way.
1: Another guy that I would mention. I want to see what you think about this. What about Melo?
0: See, Melo and Allen Iverson, I wouldn't put on my list because they never really conformed to be that role player. You know, like they needed to be the star that they didn't even give themselves a real shot to do it later in their career. Because neither of them were like those good, evolved into the good role player. So they didn't even, it was like, well, we couldn't do it as a star, but they would have had an opportunity later in their career. But they just weren't those kind of guys that could ever conform to being, you know, the side piece.
1: I'd rather listen, man. I never want to be the side piece. I always want to be the main dish, man. I would much rather remain the way Iverson did. He tried. He was always.
0: Come on.
1: Nah.
0: That's just why I never. Alan, I get it. You're big. You definitely grew up a Sixers fan, right?
1: No, I grew up Knicks fan. I grew up a Knicks fan, but I mean.
0: He was the most selfish player, and that's like what a selfish player does.
1: He had no choice.
0: Does.
1: Jordan, when he was with the Sixers, you're talking about Aaron McKee, Eric Snow, George Lynch, Theo Ratliff, and then Dikembe Mutombo. You had Marcus Buford coming off the. He didn't really have much.
2: They tried to bring in guys for him, and he just
1: it just didn't match.
2: And then when he went to be a role player in Denver, he wanted to be the guy, and he just faded out of the league because basically nobody wanted him at the end because he was such a me guy.
1: You can't deny Iverson's greatness. Come on, don't do that, Jordan.
2: He was
1: You've always been my guy, man. But you're challenging it now.
2: Here's my problem with Allen Iverson, real quick, because we only have like 30 seconds here. Allen Iverson was a guy who was amazing based on his natural talent. If he put in the work and the effort, and if you had that Kobe-type drive to be that much greater, he would have been even better than he was. That's what bothers me. The greatest thing in life is wasted talent?
1: I never
2: feel like he wasted some of it.
1: He maxed talent out. He's 6 feet.
2: Nah, he
1: was actually 5'10".
2: Better. He was that good. Top five NFL storylines we're paying attention to this season. Teron's got you. 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
13: Third and goal. 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

0: Center.
1: I'm Nick DeLuca. World Cup round of 16 in Seattle. U.S. and Belgium for a spot in the quarterfinal. The USA has started fast all World Cup long. Different story tonight, trailing 1-0 30 minutes in to the match. Charles de Ketelaar opening the scoring in the ninth minute for Belgium. U.S. forward Flo Balogun in the starting lineup after having his red card overturned. But Belgium has had the better of the play tonight. Shots 3-0 in favor of Belgium. United States making their seventh appearance in the round of 16. They have lost five of their six previous matches. Only win 2002 round of 16 against Mexico. The winner set to take on Spain. They beat Portugal this afternoon 1-0. Mikel Merino, 91st minute goal. The difference in that one. Spain making their first World Cup quarterfinal appearance since 2010 when they won the whole thing. Cristiano Ronaldo's final World Cup over in the round of 16. The United States tying things up. 31st minute. Find the back of the net. So 1-1 in Seattle. Elsewhere in the NBA, three-time MVP Nikola Jokic planning to wait to sign an extension with the Nuggets confirmed his desire to remain in Denver. Jokic under contract for two seasons by waiting until 2027 will be eligible for a five-year $359 million contract. That would be the largest in NBA history.
2: Hey, it's Evan Cohen. Coming up on Tuesday, we'll have full reaction to the United States match versus Belgium, plus LeBron watch continues. Where is the king going to end up? It's on Sportsmanlike, 6 a.m. Eastern, right here on ESPN Radio, ESPN2, and ESPNU.
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9: 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Before we get to Tehran's rank'em list, the U.S. is back, baby! Get 1-1, a little, needed that little luck. They seem to have settled down, Tehran. A little luck, Malik Tillman on the free kick, hits it, it hits off the head of one of the Belgian defenders on the wall, so the goalie's going to his right, the ball redirects to his left, can't make a play on it. U.S. ties the game at one, but Belgium comes back just now. Takes the lead 2-1 in the 32nd minute. So that did not last long. The good vibes lasted all of about 2 minutes, Tehran. 2 minutes. Yeah, I mean, the U.S. Does not look stout defensively at the moment. That was... Belgium basically came down the left side, which is what they're exploiting the nonstop right now. Gets across to the middle, and the Belgian striker there jumps over the defender's head. And now the U.S. is down 2-1. So we'll get back to that. We'll keep you updated on U.S.-Belgium. We're at the 32nd, 33rd minute at the moment. But in the meantime, we're going to do our ESPN Rank'em series. Top five storylines you're paying attention to. Attention most to this season. Tehran, let's start with this.
0: Number five.
10: Well, number five for me is Mike McCarthy, the Pittsburgh guy, the Yinzer himself, going to coach the Steelers. That in itself is exciting, but you make it even more spicy with he and Aaron Rodgers back together. So that's the number five one for me. I want to see how this Steelers thing works out. It's obviously going to be the last hurrah, well, more than likely for Aaron Rodgers, and he's going to rock it out with his old coach.
9: Yeah, big names there, obviously. We'll see if it equates to anything. Both, I mean, Aaron Rodgers, obviously, towards the end of his career. Can Mike McCarthy reuniting with him make a difference? I don't know, but it's definitely something we're going to watch.
0: Number four.
10: Okay, so shifting to my favorite position, the wide receiver position. Just the movement of some big-name receivers. You got DJ Moore He's now with the Bills. That's going to be something to watch. He and Josh Allen, how they could get down. But then you got Jalen Waddle, who has moved on. He was traded. And then A.J. Brown. I mean, that's the biggest one. A.J. Brown going from the Eagles to the Patriots, reunited with Mike Vrabel. That's going to be something to watch. Just this is a team that needed a big-time playmaker in the passing game. And you look at Drake May and how he's been able to ascend. And Kayshawn Boutte, I think, is going to benefit from that. Kyle Williams as well, the younger receiver. So those three guys moving to new teams receiver-wise, that's a big one for me.
9: Yeah, we're going to have to see what happens there because the Patriots face a much, much tougher schedule than they did last year. Now, A.J. Brown makes them better, gives Drake May that one big weapon, but how much is that going to help this team considering the competition they're going to be facing? It'll be very interesting to see if the Patriots have a drop-off this year after obviously making the Super Bowl this past year in Drake May's second season.
10: No doubt.
0: Number three.
10: So, number three, and I'll be honest, the rest of this is quarterback-driven. And number three for me is just Patrick Mahomes.
9: Yeah.
10: And him making his return. Now, the thing that I like that this team did is, you know, they got a couple running backs there to help take the not pressure, but to help him out some, you know, and no one's really talking about it, but Emmett Johnson is a tough running back.
9: So here I am thinking you're going with Kenneth Walker.
10: I was going there next. You pair Emmett Johnson from Nebraska with Kenneth Walker, you got two very hard running backs, and, you know, Walker has dealt with his injuries, but the thing that I'm really watching with this whole thing is I think this is the last dance for Travis Kelce. So that Mahomes to Kelce combo, we know that's been one of the best QB to tight end combinations. This is going to be the last opportunity. But then you got Rashee Rice, you know, the guy came out of jail. He rehabbed in jail, and now he's, you know, going to be returning. But the name to watch for me in all of this, as far as the receivers are concerned, is not Xavier Worthy. It's Jalen Royals out of Utah State. I really liked him a couple years ago, last year when he was coming out, and I think that's a guy that could really benefit from having Patrick Mahomes back.
9: Yeah, if some of these young guys can come to fruition, obviously it would help the Kansas City Chiefs. You want to take the pressure off a player like Patrick Mahomes coming off a serious injury early in the season, especially when he's not going to be as mobile as he maybe was in the past. So I think that's going to be key. How much they can get out of these young guys. You seem to like a bunch of them.
10: Yeah, for sure. I think that's something.
0: Number two.
10: All right, number two, man. It could be number one or number two. So we'll go to Minnesota and the J.J. McCarthy,
9: ooh,
10: Kyler Murray. That quarterback battle, I think that's going to be one to watch. And Kyler Murray is a guy that is looking to regain a starting role after being a number one pick and having an up and down career with the Cardinals. If he could hit. I mean, you look at Jordan Addison, you look at Justin Jefferson, you got some options there, you know what I mean? So I want to see how that works.
9: Yeah, that's obviously a talented roster. Can they get enough out of the quarterback is clearly the question for the Minnesota Vikings. They did not last year. They're hoping to get a better quarterback play this year, whether it's J.J. McCarthy or Kyler Murray. Who knows?
0: Number one.
10: All right, here it is. You talk about rosters, at least strong from an offensive standpoint and still with a QB competition. Michael Penix, the lefties, the battle of the lefties. Michael Penix and Tua, I'm not going to attempt to do his last name. I typically stay
9: with Tagovailoa.
10: There you go. Good job. Now, to me, when you look at this Falcons roster, Drake London, Bijan Robinson, Kyle Pitts, these are three players that are among not the top five, but I would say top 10, top 15 at their position. Robinson, I would say top five. But you look at that, and you got the number one pick. You got the free agent. Or not number one, but first-round pick. You got the free agent veteran. I want to see how that battle goes. And with Kevin O'Connell there, you know he likes to work that play action. He likes to get the quarterbacks on the move. So that obviously benefits both of these guys. I tell you what's pretty interesting. At one point or another, both of these guys were prone to injury. Of course, Penix in college, but Tua, we know the extensive concussion history. The guy actually had a helmet designed for him to help with that issue. But I think when you look at that competition, that's going to be one to watch.
9: That was a surprise to me. You pulled that out of left field on me.
10: Hey.
9: That wasn't one that was on my radar. Is the Atlanta Falcons.
10: Hey, listen.
9: I have to be honest.
10: I get it, but we're talking about a quarterback battle, a true quarterback battle where either guy could win it. I think that has to be among. But, I mean, you're going to get your shot.
9: So I got a bunch of quarterback stuff on there, too. And we have some, definitely have some crossover. But there's one big one, and I'll get to it a little bit later, that I do think you missed. But to recap, number five, you had McCarthy to the Steelers. Number four, you had wide receiver in big places, specifically A.J. Brown, basically. Three, you had Patrick Mahomes' return. Travis Kelce's probably last dance. Two, you had Vikings, that quarterback competition. Can they play, with that loaded roster? And one, you had Falcons, with the QB battle between Tua and Michael Penix Jr.
10: That so could have NFC South title, division title implications.
9: Oh, definitely. I agree. I just wasn't the one that came to my head. I don't know. That division has been so bad. It's kind of like you almost don't want to pay attention to it because you're kind of like down. You know what I mean? It's like, oh, the Bucks win, but like they're winning a division. Nobody's taking them seriously because the division's been bad the last few years. But I do agree with you. That Falcons roster, I think, is very talented. If they could get good quarterback play or even quality quarterback play, I think they could do some damage.
10: No doubt about it, man. It's stacked.
9: Yeah. And I love Drake London also. I just think we haven't fully seen what he can do because he hasn't had that competent quarterback alongside him.
10: Yeah, yeah. And, I mean, I think the same could be said for Kyle Pitts. I mean, you talk about one of the most athletic tight ends coming out ever. I mean, this dude was supposed to be the next daggone Antonio Gates, Tony Gonzalez, and Jimmy Graham wrapped in one, but we haven't seen it.
9: Yeah, I've given up on that at this point. If you want to weigh in on your biggest NFL storyline for 2026, call us at 888-729-3776. Plus, Chris Canty thinks there's one team that should be all in on LeBron that maybe we're not thinking about, and it's probably a team you haven't heard about at all in the LeBron mix. That's coming up on Amber and Ian, ESPN Radio and ESPN App.
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11: I wouldn't have traded Jaylen Brown. 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
16: Kawhi is in his mid-30s. 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The Clippers did pretty well on the return. And again, I love the move for the Raptors. I really respect teams that take big swings when the timing makes sense. 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

0: 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Wow. So, U.S. down 2-1. We're in extra time at the end of the first half. I mean, get us to halftime, Tehran. Huh. Rough first half. Total disaster for the U.S. U.S. Actually, probably lucky they're down 2-1. Flo Balogun, who obviously made a, it's a big storyline that he's playing in this game, just put the ball over the net from about 5 yards out. U.S. having trouble completing passes. Definitely not, you know, way behind in possession. Just a really, really rough first half for the U.S. Getting down to halftime 2-1 actually would be a success at this point.
1: Yeah, and it just seems like that. That second goal, so quickly after the U.S. scored their goal, it seemed to be deflating for them, you know?
0: Yeah, the U.S. just seems to be out of sync. Pressing, I mean, simple passes are off target, turning the ball over left and right. Tim Ream, who kind of was their weak link, I know he's their captain on the defensive side, he got beat badly on the goal. They just basically jumped right over him for the goal. But the U.S., it's been a rough half for the United States. And certainly not what everyone was expecting coming into this game, but there's an entire half to play. So if you could get down at the halftime just 2-1 at this point, we're in the 47th minute. Mm-hmm. Try to regroup and come back here in the second half. Obviously still in the game when you're only down one. So we'll keep you updated on USA and Belgium in a bit, but let's talk for a second. Let's go back to NBA. Because Chris Canty from Unsportsmanlike had a very interesting, I thought, idea. All right, we've heard about all these places about LeBron, right? The obvious potential landing spots. Philadelphia, Cleveland, what else has he been? Miami. Like, these are the primary spots he's been linked to this point, right?
1: But yeah, here's the primary ones.
0: But hear Chris Canty out for a second. Hear his idea of where maybe LeBron should consider.
2: The Denver Nuggets is absolutely intriguing when you consider the fact that Nikola Jokic is contract extension eligible and has been for a year and still has not signed said extension. The Nuggets have a clutch client in Peyton Watson, who they are at odds with when it comes to a contract extension. And then, of course, championship DNA within the organization, but you've also had upheaval over the last several years in the organization. We're a year removed from the head coach and the general manager both being ousted. So I do think in a lot of regards, there has to be a lot of urgency for Josh Kroenke and the Denver Nuggets to make a pitch to LeBron James to get him to join their franchise, because they're a team that needs to desperately find a way to get back into the mix when it comes to Western Conference supremacy.
0: What do you think? What's your thoughts on that?
1: I get it. It's a nice pairing. I just don't. What's the plus for LeBron going to Denver and winning a championship? What's the plus?
0: What's the plus for him going to Miami or some other random spot?
1: Because it's showing I could do it again where I did it before.
0: Totally.
1: Going to Cleveland's going home.
0: Yeah, that makes sense. But, like, Philadelphia, what is that show?
1: Man, what do you mean? It's been 40-plus years since 1983, the last time they won a chip.
0: But he's not the primary guy that's going to bring in the chip.
1: He wouldn't be.
0: Jaylen Brown. You see what they gave up for him?
1: Yeah. Oh, Paul George and some draft picks that don't even know what it's like to be in high school.
0: Assuming Embiid's healthy, big assumption. Obviously.
1: Huge assumption. You know he's going to give you 30 to 40 games, and that's about it.
0: That's Embiid and Jaylen Brown as the primary guys there. LeBron at this point is a piece, right? He's a supplementary.
1: Yeah, he's a piece. So go be a piece. If you're going to do outside of the Cleveland and Miami and leave L.A., if you're going to be a piece, go be a piece for a team that hasn't won in 43 years.
0: I'll
1: tell you one other thing. I said this before. I'll say it again.
0: Yeah.
1: LeBron, he likes that Beijing, you know, like, the, like, you know, to make his hair look like an action figure. there's a lot of shop barbershops in Philly that could do that. Trust me, I know personally. My dad still does that, 72 years old, and still getting Beijing.
0: Better barbershops in Philly than there is Denver?
1: Yes, very much so. Yes. and especially that specialize in what LeBron likes to do.
0: I agree with you on the Cavs. Like, that one I think would matter. The other ones, just go wherever you think you have the best chance. And obviously Nikola Jokic, Jamal Murray, you know, and then from a Denver perspective, Jokic, three-time MVP, it'll reaffirm his desire to get a contract extension, finish his career, the only place he's ever been. Mm. It kind of makes sense to me.
1: I can see it. But here's the thing. Let me ask you this, Jordan. Mm-hmm. If you're trying to go out one last time as a champion, are you going to go to the Western Conference or the Eastern Conference? Because I tell you one thing. I'm not trying to see that Spurs team. This year, okay, they were young. I get it. Next year, they will have been battle-tested. That Spurs team, I'm not trying to see them. And then you got the Ant-Man in Minnesota. And, of course, you got OKC. If I'm LeBron, I'm going to the Eastern Conference.
0: I'm going to wherever I think has the best chance to win a championship. Mm-hmm. So, yeah, I agree with you. It is in the Eastern Conference. But to me, it's the Cleveland Cavaliers then. Like, they were in the Eastern Finals. It's a pretty good team, right? If you go there, like, they needed role players. That's what they're short. They're short on depth. Yeah. If he's willing to go there and be a quality role player, which I believe LeBron is, like, that's kind of what he was doing basically in Los Angeles anyway with the Lakers. It was Luka Doncic's team.
1: Right.
0: Like, and then to bring another championship to Cleveland, that to me would make the most sense. And I, like, Miami, I don't know what you think. I don't think Miami's the close to ready. I don't care if they got Giannis or not.
1: Yeah, they got Giannis, all right, but I don't think they're ready at all. Bam Adebayo, you know, he'll help out, but I think he would have to have a bigger role.
0: And then the Sixers, you got to trust Joel Embiid. You trust Joel Embiid staying healthy?
1: Listen, man, I think they could win even if Embiid's not out there. Because Maxey is quietly, man, listen, I'm talking about not out there for 40-plus games, which we know he won't be.
0: Oh, you know what I mean? Okay. But he needs to be out there for the playoffs.
1: Yes, yeah, you need him for the playoffs, but that's what I'm saying. So let him, like, let him kind of like, you know, Kawhi Leonard his way into the playoffs, and then, you know, that's when it's time he got to turn into an Iron Man. You know what I mean?
0: I agree. There's definitely some intrigue, I think, for the Sixers there, for LeBron. I mean, I definitely can see that. I don't know. It just doesn't seem right. It almost seems like you're creating another super team, right? You're creating now Embiid, Maxey, just traded for Jaylen Brown, adding LeBron. Like,
1: Got Vijay Ascom there, man.
0: Vijay Ascom, like, is that really adding to his legacy by joining another super team? I think some people
1: weaponize it. He's making a super team with Denver too, right? Jamal Murray and the Joker. That's a big three.
0: Yeah,
1: He got his first title building a super team with Ray Allen and, you know, Bosh and D. Wade. I mean, and that was in the prime of his career.
0: I mean, obviously he didn't care about it then, for sure.
1: Yeah, he's an NBA senior citizen now. That, you know what I mean? He could go someplace and be a role player. And I think, look, man, Philly would be a nice place for him. But I think he's going to
0: Denver. We got Denver, Miami, Cleveland, Philly.
1: Philly, Philly, and Philly. I'm kidding. Denver.
0: You do like that. You do like that, Philly.
1: I like it a lot. I'm being selfish.
0: Are you starting from the bottom or the top?
1: Yeah, I started from the bottom. You got Denver.
0: So you think Denver's the worst?
1: Denver's the worst. Miami, Philly, Cleveland.
0: We both agree Cleveland's one. Yeah. I'd go Cleveland, Denver, Philly, Miami. I don't think Miami can win a title at this point.
1: No.
0: I just don't.
1: No. I'm with you.
0: Also, though, Philly, man, slapping it together in 1 year, it's not an easy thing to do.
1: It's not, but it's happened before.
0: All right. So Taran gave his list. Now I'll give you mine. Top five NFL storylines for 2026. 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
20: Halftime in Seattle, U.S. and Belgium for a spot in the quarterfinal. Belgium leading 2-1 after the first 45. Charles de Ketelaar opening the scoring in the ninth minute. Malik Tillman with the equalizer in the 31st on a free kick. De Ketelaar with his second marker of the night. 2 minutes later in the 33rd minute to stick Belgium to the 2-1. Halftime lead. U.S. forward Flo Balogun in the starting lineup tonight after having his red card overturned. The U.S. making their seventh appearance in the round of 16 have won only once in those previous six matches. The winner set to take on Spain. They beat Portugal this afternoon 1-0. Mikel Merino, 91st minute goal, the difference. Spain to the quarterfinals for the first time since 2010. Cristiano Ronaldo's final World Cup over after the loss. In the NBA, three-time MVP Nikola Jokic planning to wait to sign an extension with the Nuggets confirmed his desire to remain in Denver. He's under contract for two seasons before being eligible for a five-year, $359 million contract as a free agent. That would be the largest in NBA history. Jokic, the runner-up for MVP for the second straight season, to Shai Gilgeous-Alexander, averaging a triple-double for the second time in his career. While the Kings are waving six-time All-Star DeMar DeRozan, averaged 18 and 4 assists per game last season.
15: Hey, it's Evan Cohen. Coming up on Tuesday, we'll have full reaction to the United States match versus Belgium, plus LeBron watch continues. Where is the King going to end up? It's on Sportsmanlike 6 a.m. Eastern right here on ESPN Radio, ESPN2, and ESPNU.

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1: 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USA down 2-1 in Seattle to Belgium. A really hard first half for the USA. Going to see what they're currently in halftime right now. It's going to have to turn it around real quick. Otherwise, I mean, this kind of effort, Tehran, and we'll get to it a little deeper in like 10 minutes or so, but this kind of effort could just like sully the whole tournament for what the U.S. already did to this point. They have to at least have a much stronger second half performance here.
2: Yeah, a much stronger, a much more energetic, a much more attacking, aggressive, which has been their style, you know. So it's I'm curious what's going on with them, you know. But they got they got some time left, so we'll see how they could turn it around. You hate to see them go out like this, though.
1: Yeah, it's a little obviously step up in competition, but I also think the U.S. came out a little tight and definitely looks sloppy in every way, shape, or form. So we'll get back to that in a few minutes. They'll be coming out of halftime in a little bit. But earlier, you gave your top five NFL storylines for 2026. Now, it's time for mine.
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6: Jets. 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Jets, Jets, Jets.
3: Come on.
0: To the top five defenses.
7: It's the Denver Broncos.
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8: Philadelphia Eagles.
9: This season, it's going to be the Houston Texans.
0: And everything in between. This is ESPN Radio's NFL Rankup. The top five storylines you're paying the most attention to. Number five.
1: Yeah, I mean, we got to start. Tehran, you didn't even mention him. They're the defending Super Bowl champions, the Seattle Seahawks. Are they sustainable? Is what they did last year sustainable? That defense is top-notch. Sam Darnold, breakout season, different spot. Can he continue it? That's a very talented team. Sure, they lost some pieces, but that looks like a team that's going to be a threat for several years to come in the Seattle Seahawks. Not sure they're, you know, going to win another Super Bowl, but I am curious just how good they're going to be coming off that victory.
2: No, I get it. But you know what? To tell you the truth, I don't care. Honestly, when it comes to Seattle, look, they're going to be a contender. I'm actually going to see them at least for one practice. They come here to Nashville to have joint practices with the Titans. So, but that's not one that I was really concerned about, because teams don't win back to back.
1: That's the thing. I don't think they're getting the respect they deserve. I think you're proving my point.
2: Okay.
0: Number four.
1: All right, here's another one we didn't mention. This is part of their biggest competition in Seattle. How about the Rams in this like mini super team they're building? Right. Mm-hmm. You got Myles Garrett, Puka Nacua, Devontae Adams, Matt Stafford, and guess what? I think before all said and done, Aaron Donald's going to be joining that crew, too. So you have all these superstars in one place. Can the Rams get over the top this year? Because this, you know, Matthew Stafford is getting close to, this is pretty close to the final run with Matthew Stafford and Sean McVay.
2: I like what you're doing. You know, it's 6:05 p.m. Western time, so you're appealing to the West Coast. I like it. I like it. I give you credit. You're doing a great job with that.
1: See, you know, you see what I'm doing here.
2: Hey, great minds.
1: You
2: like
1: see what I'm
2: brother.
1: Doing
2: great
1: here.
2: Great minds think alike. You already know.
0: Number three.
1: All right. And then, I mean, look, when we talk about the NFL, there's one team that stands out above the rest in regards to being the biggest lightning rod. Jerry Jones, the cowboy hat, Stephen A. Smith mocking him, smoking his cigar. Mo Vaughn said it before. Do they have a defense? They've added some nice pieces with Quinnen Williams from last year. That defensive line could be actually pretty legit there in Dallas. Now, can they cover on the back end? Even a little bit. They brought in a new defensive. Did you just say no?
2: Mm-mm.
1: You don't think so?
2: Mm-mm.
1: Well, they brought in a new defensive coordinator, right, from the Philadelphia Eagles. We're talking about, what's his first name, Christian Parker. Okay, can he slap together even a serviceable defense. Because that offense, super dangerous. That Dallas Cowboys team, I think, could be very good. I actually think they could win the NFC East this season. That's how good I think they could be.
2: Wow. Yeah. I mean, I could reason with that. I could reason with that. It's just, when you talk about the defense, is Rashawn Gary going to be able to turn back the clock a little bit and get back to some of the things he used to do? That's something to look at. What are their corners going to do? You know, and then how is the one I do like, Caleb Downs, coming in. Mm-hmm. I think he's going to be a huge factor for them. But that secondary, yeah.
1: Can you get enough pressure up front to hide the secondary is basically what it's going to come down to, right?
2: Yeah, and I don't think they can do it.
1: We'll see.
0: Number two.
1: Here's your big omission. Okay, Teron?
2: Here we go.
1: This is a big storyline that's going to be in the NFL this year.
2: All right, holler at me.
1: And you said quarterback. So, yes, I thought this is where I thought you were going with number one. Not the Atlanta Falcons. Joe Burrow. Cincinnati Bengals. The pressure's on. They trade for Dexter Lawrence. The thought is, you know, in order for Joe Burrow to want to commit to being there long term, to being staying in Cincinnati and being happy and not wasting his career with a defense that can't stop a nosebleed, this is the year I think it really matters for Joe Burrow. The AFC North may not quite be as good as it has been in the past. Ravens had a lot of turnover, right? They got a new coach. Steelers, you brought them up. I don't think that's going to work very well. You're talking about Mike McCarthy, who, okay, his teams are always average, but Aaron Rodgers, he's done. Joe Burrow and the Cincinnati Bengals need to have success this year. Otherwise, there's been a lot of smoke about Joe Burrow maybe not wanting to be there moving forward.
2: That would be very interesting if he wasn't. But one good thing for Joe Burrow is he's not going to have to run for Myles Garrett anymore, at least not twice a year. So that's a plus. I get the mention. You know, you got T. Higgins. You got Jamar Chase. I think, I don't know, argument could be made for that being the best receiver duo. Definitely an argument. But Joe Burrow has always been a QB that I really liked. And I get why you mentioned that. I just, to me, like for training camp, the quarterback battles, the battles themselves are more interesting than can they do enough to hold the Pro Bowl QB, so to speak.
1: Yeah, I see where you're coming from. You're looking at it from a strictly training camp perspective. Mm-hmm. I took it as more of a season perspective.
2: But see, that's the beauty of lists.
1: Yeah.
2: You get so many different opinions.
1: Yeah, there's nothing wrong with either approach, for sure.
2: Absolutely.
1: For sure. Number one. Yeah, let the production take care of it. I don't need to say it. Number one is the Kansas City Chiefs and Patrick Mahomes. This is the headliner of the league, right? Patrick Mahomes coming off

0: like a second group at some point? Like, this might even be the start of that second group. So yeah. What is he going to be? What are the Kansas City Chiefs going to be going forward? That's something that I am keeping a very close eye on as we move forward here.
1: You got to keep an eye on that because, look, Patrick Mahomes is, you know, that's a premier player in the league. So
0: right.
1: He's always going to draw attention. And seeing him come back from injury, and just to add some intrigue to that, I mean, I know you watched the quarterback, the documentary, the quarterback, and you saw what he does, you know, as far as the work he puts in to, he was putting in just to be able to play on that crazy ankle that he was dealing with. And now let's see how he's able to take that same approach to this injury and if he's able to come back and be the same Patrick Mahomes. And how quickly will he be the same Patrick Mahomes? Because, you know, the injury, it's a physical thing, but it's a mental thing as well.
0: Agreed. I remember when Donovan McNabb came back from a serious injury. It took him a while to get going. This was years back when I was there in Philadelphia. And that, you know, sometimes that happens with quarterbacks. But for some reason, I just think that Patrick Mahomes is going to come back pretty strong. And this is going to be a good bounce-back season for him. So I'm keeping a close eye on that.
1: That's a safe bet, I would say, that he's going to come back and do well.
0: All right, so U.S. down 2-1. Second half just started. They're in the 49th minute as we speak. The U.S. did make a change to start the second half where Gio Reyna entered for Sergiño Dest. So it looks like they're trying to increase their strength in the center of the field and in the midfield. And we'll see if it works for Mauricio Pochettino here in the second half. U.S. seemed to have come out a little more settled. So looking for the big USA comeback. We'll get more into that as we go along here. If the U.S. loses, though, the question we'll have to answer, and we'll get to this after the break here, does it ruin everything they've accomplished at this World Cup? 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

0: 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You're trying to spur the U.S. on. Christian Pulisic was just down for a few minutes, got clipped while he tried to take a shot from behind a little bit. No penalty called. He was not happy about it. Definitely had his foot clipped by a defender, though, as we saw the replay there. So a little bit unfortunate for the U.S., but they look a little bit more organized here to start the second half. So down 2-1. If the first half had gone on as they kind of looked like they were outclassed, as it was before, it would have been a total mess of a game. But first, let me go through this. ESPN Radio is presented by Progressive Insurance and help people affected by the Venezuela earthquakes. Your donation through redcross.org/ESPN enables the Red Cross to prepare for, respond to, and help people recover from the disaster. So, the U.S. Belgium, Tehran. Let's say they end up losing 3-1 here, give up a late goal, disappointing effort. How much to you does that sort of ruin the success that they had early in this tournament?
1: It's hard to say that it ruins the success, but I mean, ultimately, you play to win the game, as Herm Edwards always said. I don't think it makes him a total failure, because this is a team that they got hot. They generated a lot of interest, and I just don't know what's going on with this game. They're just being outclassed.
0: Well, that's sort of deflating. If they end up losing like 4-1 and you're just completely outclassed, it's like, well, how much progress have we really made?
1: Yeah. No, that part of it, that makes sense. I get what you're saying.
0: That would be tough. Like, if they play a strong second half here, a few things don't go their way, they lose 2-1, 3-2, I think you could leave here and say, okay, you know what? It wasn't a gigantic success in regards to, you know, we made it to the quarterfinals, or we won two knockout games, which you've never done before.
1: Right.
0: But it also, you won't leave that sour taste in your mouth. If we just get blown off the field by Belgium, it's like, well, then how far are we really from the Spains and the France and the, you know, the top teams in this tournament, the Argentinas? You know, and I think that would definitely hurt the progress the U.S. is trying to make here.
1: Yeah, no, I can reason with that. I see exactly what you mean there. And it is, at the end of the day, you want to show some progress, show a step forward, and become more competitive. If they get blown out, I change the tune. If they get blown out, you know, if it's, like you said, 4-1, I think it's like, all right, here we go again. More of the same nonsense. But if they could rally and at least make this a close game, I think it's still a degree of a success to me, because it shows that the gap has closed somewhat. But it's like, what's going to happen to get them over the hump?
0: Yeah, no, I agree. But the thing with the first half was a mess for the U.S.
1: It was a mess.
0: They're only down 2-1, but it could have been way worse.
1: Right.
0: So the thing to me is, show that, you know, okay, that was just a bad half. So that's why the second half to me here is so important. And they've already in the past gone to the quarterfinals before, right? Oh, God.
1: You're a little ahead of me.
0: Oh, my God.
1: I hate when that happens.
0: This is the kind of thing that is going to make this tournament just considered a failure. The goalie comes out. Matt Turner comes out. I'm sorry, Matt Fries comes out. He's out of the box, so he goes to chest the ball. He goes to kick it. Doesn't get the pass off. Turns it over right in the middle of the field, and the Belgium guy just puts it in the net from about 30 yards out, because the goalie's 25 yards out of the box. This is the kind of stuff that will make the rest of the world and the country think the U.S. is not close, and we're still just kind of, for lack of better terms, a joke in this sport.
1: Yeah, you can't have a breakdown like that. And I just saw it. And the defender, he tried to get back, but he couldn't get
0: The goalie actually went to pass it back to Tim Ream. There was a Belgian player behind him because he was so far outside of the box. Mm-hmm. This is just an embarrassing play. Oh, and then he actually had a chance to block it, and he didn't. Oh, my God. It's one of those highlights. It's not a highlight, Teron. That's a low light.
1: Low light.
0: For sure. Absolutely. And so it plays right into what we're talking about here. This is the kind of stuff that's going to make this. So here's my thing. I'm not going to say it'll make this tournament a complete failure, because I think winning a group stage game was good for this team. Oh, by the way, Christian Pulisic just had to be subbed off the field. Oh, my goodness.
1: He was down earlier, right?
0: He got clipped on that shot from behind, so obviously he's hurt to the point where he doesn't feel like he can continue playing. Mm. The U.S. just subs in Sebastian Berhalter. So what a tough and bad ending to what was turned out to be a difficult World Cup for Christian Pulisic, who's supposed to be the U.S. best player. Didn't work. So again,
1: he had a chance to block that too, man.
0: Yeah, he did. He did. So again, it brings us to the thing. So, all right, making it this far, maybe it's not a complete failure, and this is just very, very disappointing and sour ending, for sure.
1: I'm seeing Pulisic walk off. He looks so distraught, man. That's got to be tough for the young fellow.
0: Yeah, well, especially because we had such high hopes for him on his home turf. He started off the tournament. First game, he was the best player on the field in the first half of the first game.
1: Mm-hmm.
0: Gets banged up. Hasn't been the same since. Now you see him on the sideline. Actually, they're showing a clip of him. His head is buried in his jersey, and he's just bawling.
1: Yeah, man. I guess
0: it's a tough pill.
1: The agony of defeat, at least just a defeat as far as like being pulled out of the game.
0: Well, just it being a disappointing tournament for Christian Pulisic.
1: Yeah,
0: and we're on the verge of trending towards it being a very disappointing tournament for the U.S. With the way this is ending, for sure. Down 3-1, 60th minute. So they have about 35 minutes to just a miraculous comeback. Doesn't look great right now without Christian Pulisic. So that's where the U.S. stands. Not a great spot.
1: Yikes.
0: Not a great spot.
1: Yeah, it looks like they're tending to his, right ankle, it looks like.
0: Yeah, so he went to take a shot, and he kind of got clipped. Some of the defender's foot got between him and the ball, which we saw in the past. I forget which game it was. I think it was when Croatia lost, where they ended up calling a penalty.
1: Did they?
0: On a similar play.
1: Okay.
0: When the guy was going to kick the ball, and when the offensive guy got there first, it ended up being called a penalty on the defense because he got his foot in between him and the ball, and then he ultimately kicked the defender's. I mean, the offensive guy's foot. So, similar play, not a similar result here. And the U.S. are on the verge of now exiting the tournament in a very disappointing fashion. What would you make? Let's say it ends like this, 3-1, as it is right now. What would you leave the World Cup thinking about this World Cup for the U.S.?
1: Got to get better. Got to get better.
0: So that's not great. If that's your final lasting message. From a World
1: and I mean,
0: Cup,
1: like you had
0: on
1: the
0: your
1: chance.
0: Home it's, turf.
1: Bingo, on your home turf, you had the chance.
0: Because this doesn't come around very often. That's the thing. What it was here in '94, so we're talking about 30 plus years. So we're going to have to wait another 30 plus years to maybe host again.
1: Man,
0: something like that.
1: Lord willing, I'll still be around. I'll be 80 years old, man.
0: Yeah, I mean, it'll be your grandkids' kids maybe at that point.
1: You know what I mean?
0: Just another bad turnover. Just
1: it'll be the draft picks that the Celtics are they got in the Jaylen Brown trade.
0: Well, U.S. down 3-1 as we speak. 62 minutes into the game. Looks like it's going to be a tough ending. We'll keep you updated on that as we go along. But let's get back to the NBA after this. Brad Stevens finally addressed the Jaylen Brown trade. What kind of pressure is Stevens under now moving forward? More after this on ESPN Radio, ESPN app.
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0: Center.
1: I'm Nick DeLuca. World Cup continues in the round of 16 in Seattle. Americans and Belgium for a spot in the quarterfinal. Belgium up 3-1 in the 67th minute tonight. Hans Vaneken with a 57th minute marker to extend the Belgium lead. Charles de Ketelaar scoring in the 9th minute and 33rd minute in the first half. Malik Tillman, the lone Team USA marker in the 31st minute. Vaneken scoring after a misplay by the USA goalkeeper, and Christian Pulisic in short order subbed off, was being worked on the sideline dealing with an apparent injury. U.S. making their 7th appearance in the round of 16, have lost 5 of their previous 6 trips. Winner will take on Spain after they beat Portugal this afternoon 1-0. In the NBA, Celtics president Brad Stevens meeting with the media for the first time post Jaylen Brown trade on the team's reputation in the East.
2: I can't control what other people might think, but I do think we've put in a lot of sweat equity, and I hope that Jaylen felt like we always treated him great when he was here throughout the whole 10 years from the, you know, obviously several great teams and everything else that came with it.
1: Elsewhere, 3-time MVP Nikola Jokic planning to wait on an extension with the Nuggets, confirmed his desire to remain in Denver, waiting until next offseason, allowing him to sign a $359 million deal.
3: Hey, it's Evan Cohen. Coming up on Tuesday, we'll have full reaction to the United States match versus Belgium, plus LeBron watch continues. Where's the king going to end up? It's on Sportsmanlike 6 a.m. Eastern right here on ESPN Radio, ESPN 2, and ESPNU.
4: The Celtics are trading Jaylen Brown to the Sixers for Paul George, 2 first-round picks and 2 second-round draft picks.
5: For the Celtics, they tried to trade for Giannis. They offered Jaylen Brown and 2 unprotected first-round picks for Giannis. They missed out, but ever since then, they didn't just stop the conversations there. They continue to have trade talks.
6: I think it's something Philadelphia had to do. I woke up this morning and I looked at the Eastern Conference and I looked at where Philadelphia was. I thought this was a team that was outside of the play-in.
7: Go, Teron. You were singing it before. They're a little better than you right there. 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He's Teron Davenport. I'm Jordan Ronan. U.S. still down 3-1. They're in a hydration break, approaching the 70th minute. Not looking good for the United States right now, but not looking great for the Boston Celtics in the short term either after some of these trades that they made. We heard from Brad Stevens today for the first time, right? And let's hear Brad Stevens before we bring on our guest here to talk about the Celtics, Gary Washburn, Boston Globe NBA reporter.
8: When I looked at our team and I looked at where the league was heading, looked at the way that we've finished the last couple years, and also looked at the unbelievable way we've played in the regular season the last couple years, the path looked a little bit more challenging to me. I might be wrong. I'm not going to stand up here and be defensive about that. But the path looked a little bit more challenging with 70% of our cap and such a high percent of our usage tied into 2 players. And the reality in this era and in this day and age of the NBA, and you could see it obviously with the last couple of champions and some of the teams that were at the very top of the league, when it was all said and done at the end of this year, is that you have to do a great job and you have to have the optionality to do a great job of building out depth that can hopefully replace the irreplaceable individual. And that's not an easy thing to do.
7: All right, let's bring on Gary Washburn, Boston Globe NBA reporter. Gary, appreciate you giving us the time here tonight. I want to ask you a question because Teron and I, when we listened to that, were like, wow, that is very businesslike. Like, just the tone that you heard from Brad Stevens, almost ruthless to some degree, being businesslike. What did you think? We only heard snippets and clips. What did you think when you heard everything from Brad Stevens and the Celtics today?
9: I don't think that the fan base got a lot of answers as to why they made this trade, because there was conflicting statements from the owner, Bill Chisholm, and the president, Brad Stevens. Chisholm said, all the moves that have been made recently are basketball moves. As you guys, the clip you just played, Stevens said, you can't have two guys making 70% of your cap. I think people are walking away in Boston as to still, like, why did you guys make this deal? Like, not maybe why did you trade Jaylen Brown if you feel like, you know, he's due for the two-year, $140 million extension. And I think what people aren't realizing is Jason Tatum is due the same extension next year. So essentially, if you were to re-sign Jaylen and then you re-sign Jason, you've got two guys making $142 million a year on a $201 million cap, unless you go back into the second apron. So financially, it's feasible why you would move them, but why now? Why to Philadelphia? Why did you get such little in return? How come you didn't value your own player? How come you left him dangled out there for 10 days after the Giannis thing fell through? We really didn't get a lot of answers to those questions besides optionality was a word used a lot and flexibility.
0: Yeah. You said it. How could they not gotten more and why within the division to an arch rival in the Sixers? I don't know. But when you look at all this and those questions still come out of the press conference and you look at a young player in his prime getting traded, how much does this put heat on Brad Stevens going forward?
9: I think it's heat on the entire organization because now you had that 24 championship team and then they were allowed to run it back. They lost to the Knicks in the second round. They likely still would have lost a series had Jason Tatum not been hurt. Last year, they make some, you know, cap-clearing moves in terms of getting rid of Porzingis and Holiday, letting Al Horford and Luke Kornet walk free agency. And then they have a pretty good season, right? They lose in the first round, very disappointing, blowing 3-1 lead. But now it's like, well, what are you guys going to do next? Do you run it back with Tatum and Brown? Then you add Mitchell Robinson. Mike Conley can maybe help out a little bit here and there, and you hope that those two guys completely healthy bring you back. But they thought differently. But the next question is, well, what's the championship remedy? Recipe for this team, and is it soon? Because your best player, Jason Tatum, will be 29 years old in six, seven months or whatever. So there's really no clarity as to what now in the short term for this team. I mean, Stevens talked a lot about those draft picks. And then he kind of contradicted himself and says he knows fans don't want to hear about draft picks, mm-hmm. especially one that's 2 years from now and another one that's 5 years from now. And as I've said before, the kid who's the 31 pick, that kid's 14 years old. So that's what fans are looking forward to, a kid who's playing his AAU season right now. Like, that's what the fan base should be excited about with this deal. Like, the fans have really no reason to be excited about this trade other than down the road if this, that, or the other happens. So folks are just confused in Boston, and I don't know when that will let up.
7: We're talking to Gary Washburn, Boston Globe NBA reporter. You obviously say with the Boston Celtics fans, as a collective group, seem to be feeling right now. Do we know, does anybody know at this point, obviously aside from him and his close circle, how Jason Tatum feels about this? And like, how do you think he's taking this?
9: I think Jason was resigned to the fact that they were going to trade Jaylen. I don't think he called for it. I don't think he went in and said, you got to get this guy. Their friendship was good, and Jason was ready to play however longer with Jaylen as his sidekick or teammate, however you want to look at it. But I do think he kind of left. He was not part of it. He let management make the management moves, and now I think he's just got to – I think he's kind of coming to the realization that it's over, and it's time to move on, and the NBA is a business. I don't think he's particularly, fuming, but I think he was a little unnerved by Jaylen getting sent to the Philadelphia 76ers as opposed to maybe out west. People thought Portland or other teams might be interested. Obviously, that didn't work out. But I think Jason takes everything in stride. He understands it's a business. He's seen, we've over the past few weeks have seen Ja Morant, Giannis, and Kawhi get traded. We saw Luka get traded. So no one's beyond getting traded. And I think Jason understands that and understands that, you know, it's time for him and Jalen and, you know, everybody, all parties to move forward.
0: Now, within this trade, you have the Paul George part of it. What happens for him next? And, I mean, is it even safe to say that they'll have a united decision on what to do? Because you clearly have conflicting statements regarding the trade itself from Stevens and ownership. I mean, are they on the same page? What's going on there?
9: Yeah, I mean, Paul George, the plans is that he's going to be in a Celtic uniform this year. They're going to try to get the best out of him. They're going to try to get as many games out of him as possible. You know, he'll be a part of the team, and then he has a player option next year for $56 million. I would assume he would pick that up. And then the Celtics will have to kind of figure out what to do with their expiring contract. Do you move it? Do you let him walk and get the cap space? Like, there's a lot of possibilities to do when you have $56 million coming off your cap. Does he opt out after this year but signs a more, you know, a longer-term deal so maybe he could retire but at a lesser price than the $56 million? Does he split that over 2 years and do something like a James Harden has done in the past few years to take a little less money or shave off that amount? Like, those are all possibilities. But for now, he's going to be a Celtic. He's going to play this year in Boston. And the Celtics are crossing their fingers that a guy who played 70-plus games in the 2 years he was in Philly can give them 60-plus games this year. That's another reason why the fan base is a little upset and disappointed is because of the return and because, you know, Paul George has not proven to be durable over the last few years.
7: Well, here's what we know, Gary. You're going to be busy because over the next few years, this team is going to reshape that entire roster. That's what it looks like right now. So good luck with that. We'll see if they can create a second run with Jason Tatum, basically with a new cast around him. We appreciate your time tonight, though, Gary.
9: Thanks a lot, guys.
7: Yep, anytime. U.S., meanwhile, down 3-1. What is there? Probably about 15 minutes or so left. Okay, we're approaching the 80th minute right now. Their run is about to come to a crashing halt in kind of an ugly fashion, Teron. We'll discuss exactly what that means. 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

0: Doesn't sound like we're going to be hearing that tonight, Teron.
1: Nope.
0: That was supposed to be reserved for a U.S. victory in Seattle. Doesn't look like it's heading in that direction. They're pressuring, but there's probably about 10 minutes or so remaining. They're in the 84th minute. U.S. down 3-1 at the moment. 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Just a tough all-around game for the U.S. Flo Balogun, who we had all this talk about coming in, just had a second golden opportunity to score, came in one-on-one at an angle a little bit with the goalie, but put it kind of right at the goalie, got it saved. U.S. still down 3-1, Teron. What do you make of this?
2: It was a squandered opportunity. I would say this. It's too bad they didn't play with this sense of urgency that they're playing with now. I mean, obviously they're on their last breath, but it's too bad they didn't play with the same sense of urgency throughout the first half. They wouldn't have been in this situation, but it just they never recovered from that quick second goal. It just seems like that just kind of deflated them, and it's just been over. Then you got one of the – no, not one of – you got the worst gaffe in all of the World Cup. With the goalie situation coming out and being so far away, and then the defender not blocking it either, it's just a series of bad things that happen.
0: And how about this for Captain America, Christian Pulisic? I thought I was going to have a huge game. Boy, was I wrong! I couldn't be any more wrong about that. Christian Pulisic, who left early, by the way, with injury, lost the ball 11 times in just 45 minutes. That was more than any other player in this game. That's supposed to be our best player. That's right, our most accomplished player in history playing outside the United States, like in Europe. Champions League final he played in. He's one of, if not the best player on AC Milan, a quality Italian team that's generally in Champions League action. And for him to have that kind of game and the U.S. to sputter out like this with a gaffe at the back like that, really, to me, spoils what they did for most of the tournament. It really does. It just shows we're still so far away from being a top team.
2: Well, the way this loss is happening, you know, with them just being clearly outclassed, it is something that it leaves a black eye in the game. Like, you know, there's clearly a separation, you know what I mean, as far as the U.S. from these standing, although that was a nice save just now, or the deflection. But there's clearly a separation.
0: Yeah, it's like, put it in football terms for a second, right? It's like that team that, you know, finished the regular season 12-5. But you knew they didn't play a very tough record, right? Mm. And you're like, oh, that was a good season for them. I mean, no matter what they do in the playoffs, they'll be fine. But then they go and they finally play a good team in the playoffs, and they lose by 35.
2: Yeah.
0: That's kind of what this feels like right here. And then you're like, well, they're still miles away from being a team that can seriously compete. Like, that's where the U.S. is. And it kind of, and on top of that, we mentioned this before, playing at home, it's supposed to be a huge advantage, Teron.
2: Yeah. I mean, that's a great analogy when you talk about the NFL playoffs. But, I mean, yeah, the home field, like, we were talking before this, like, man, I tell you what, Seattle's going to be live. They might have trouble playing in that loud atmosphere, et cetera, et cetera. And, you know, Belgium came in and they did their thing right from the start. You know, they did their thing. They had the early goal. And then, like I said, they had the rebound one, too. And it's just been a mess for the U.S.
0: Yeah, actually, so a little quick recap. They're down. U.S. is down 3-1. There's in the 87th minute at the moment. But it was the U.S. was down 2-1 at halftime. They actually tied it at 1-1. Fortunate free kick hit off the head of the guy on the wall for Belgium. Deflects in, goalie going the wrong way. Okay, so you get it 1-1. They literally allow a goal, what, a minute later?
2: Yeah.
0: Like right afterwards, Belgium comes downfield. And the reality is the U.S. was probably lucky they were only down 2-1 at halftime.
2: Very much so. Not probably. Very much so.
0: Yeah. And horrible goaltending gaffe, mistake in the second half to make it 3-1. And Stasha, our producer, even puts on the sheet here, just did not look ready for primetime. I think that's the perfect explanation for it right there, Teron.
2: Yeah, no, that's an excellent explanation. It's like one of those, you know, the second-tier teams playing on Monday Night Football and getting spanked, and that's basically what happened with this team here.
0: Yeah, like, let's go prove to the world that we are legit, when the reality is they prove to the world that they're not legit.
2: Yeah.
0: Right? That's ultimately what it turned out to be. And then Christian Pulisic, Teron, such a promising start to the tournament for him. He was the best player in that first game, the first half of that first game, dominated Paraguay, and then from there, injured all downhill.
2: Mm-hmm. It's been, and then just, you know, he had to be subbed out of this game. So it culminated in that, and now he's going to have to wait till the next go-round, and we'll see what happens. But, I mean, I just, the deflating part of this is the opportunity at home in your country, and it just, I'm not going to say it got squandered, but it got eliminated.
0: Like, this is still a good Belgium team.
2: Yeah,
0: so to
2: exactly.
0: lose to Belgium is not embarrassing, right? It's not a terrible failure because they lost to Belgium. It's a terrible failure because of the way they just lost to Belgium.
2: Yeah. Yeah, that's the big thing. The way that they lost is the bad part. And where they lost, too, that's a terrible part of it as well.
0: Do you look at this as a step forward at all for U.S. soccer in the program? And have any more hope that in 4 years it goes in a better direction?
2: I don't think there's any hope. I don't think there's any hope. I mean, it's a slight step forward because they won two, elimination ones. But, yeah, I don't think so.
0: Yeah. I'm curious what this does for U.S. soccer going forward. Like, it's not going to be the huge, hey, I remember in 2026, you know, all these kids growing up, I want to be like Christian Pulisic, you know?
2: Mm-hmm.
0: That opportunity was staring them in the face, was sitting right in front of these guys. They had that chance to make it happen, and they just didn't.
2: Yep. Legendary status was right within their grasp, but it just got taken away.
0: It'll be interesting what the U.S. says after this game, and we see Christian Pulisic was removed in the second half after he went to shoot the ball. His foot got interrupted by a defender. No penalty called. He was furious about that. Ultimately had to leave the game. It'll be interesting to see what Christian Pulisic says or how badly he's injured or what's the problem is after this game from him. So, yeah. Just a somber way to end it, a somber way to end the show. I was hoping, Teron, we were going to end this show, and we were going to be all happy and jubilant.
2: Yeah.
0: U.S. was going, and guess what? Now we got to go back to watching the Mets and the Yankees after this.
2: Tough shot. Tough shot you just hit me with. But, hey, I'll be at Citi Field to watch my Mets take on Stasha's Royals. We'll see what happens there. I'll be up there on Thursday. So,
0: Stasha's Rose. 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This Was SportsCenter is presented by Gusto. Teron, what's on the docket for the rest of the summer here before you guys go cover those Tennessee Titans?
2: Yeah, that's it, man. I got a football camp we're doing in at Georgia Tech this weekend, and I'm gonna go see my granddaughter, and that's it.
0: Enjoy, man. Everyone enjoy the rest of the summer. Enjoy post World Cup. Game night will have all your post USA match reaction. They're coming up next.
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14: O'Brien, the U.S. men's national team's magical run at the 2026 FIFA World Cup has come to a heartbreaking end as they fell to Belgium 4-1. Christian Pulisic exited this game in the second half after suffering an apparent lower leg injury. We will have the very latest on this game, reaction, and more coming up next on Game Night on ESPN Radio. Cam Schlittler threw a gem down in Tampa Town as the New York Yankees prevail 5-1 over the Rays. Other scores from around the majors, the Nationals win an absolute track meet with the Houston Astros 12-11. The Royals put a beating on the Phillies 15-1. Some games currently in progress. The Braves lead the Mets in the top of the 9, 3-2. The Brewers lead the Cardinals in a division matchup 4-3. The Diamondbacks up 2-0 over the Padres, and the Giants lead the Blue Jays in the top of the second 1-0. To the WNBA, a nail biter coming down to the wire up in Minneapolis as the Connecticut just 4 wins on the ledger this year lead the Minnesota Lynx 82-77. The Storm and the Sparks tip off at 10 p.m. Another game has gone final in the W as the Valkyries prevail over the Washington Mystics 62-49. Stay tuned for Game Night for a whole lot more from around the W, the NBA, the majors, and oh so much more. Plus, we speak with Jeremy Schapp of ESPN to break down the U.S. men's national team's disappointing loss to Belgium again 4-1.
15: 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LeBron watch continues. I'll tell you where he's going and why I think he could make a decision that nobody's expecting. It's Unsportsmanlike, 6 a.m. Eastern, right here on ESPN Radio, ESPN2, and ESPNU.

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2: All eyes were on the U.S. men's national team and what is the biggest match in, well, the history of soccer. World Cup action. 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We're presented by Progressive Insurance alongside Mia O'Brien. I'm Q Myers, and Mia, one, it's great to have you back. It's great to be sharing the airwaves once again. I was fired up. I was excited. I thought it was going to be just like our post-Super Bowl show where it was, you know, the best show ever. Fantastic. Road to 61. I thought we were going to be fired up about what the U.S. men's national team did against Belgium. And unfortunately, we're talking about what they did not do. And they came up big time short, lose 4-1.
3: Well, Q, we'll start with something positive. It is great to once again be sharing the airwaves of ESPN Radio with you, our friends, everyone back in Bristol, oh, so much more. Very excited to get back to work with everybody at the Worldwide Leader. I just wish that we could also continue to talk about the U.S. men's national team getting back to work tomorrow, heading down to Los Angeles to play in the quarterfinals. Would have been just the second time the United States has advanced to the quarterfinals in the last 100 years, technically, 1930. So, yeah, since 2002, the last time.
2: I don't remember no 1930. I don't remember. I can't remember that game.
3: 2002, the last time. And, of course, that was a bit smaller of a field. We won't go into those specifics. But for me, Q, here's the thing. What's most disappointing watching the United States fall in Seattle tonight, 4-1 to Belgium, is the fact that there was no dog in the fight.
2: Yep.
3: From the onset of this, this was an absolute masterclass by Belgium, who applied, to give a basketball term, a full court press from the jump. Yes, they didn't strike until the 8th minute of the game, but ultimately the first 7 minutes of this contest were largely played within the United States 18-yard line. And that is a problem when you are considered this young, vibrant team that is going to finally take the United States out of perhaps the conservative style of soccer that they have played for the better part of my lifetime, of my 33 years. And ultimately, I joked about it with you before we came on the air, joked about it with producer Renee, who I know has a thing or two to say on this program, rocking his USA jersey.
2: Right.
3: And, already talking about the requiem he's going to throw at the end of this program. But for me, it just goes back to constantly playing the ball backwards, never actually looking to pass the ball forward, trying to thread the needle, if you may, trying to find a through ball. There was no sense of attacking from the United States tonight. I felt like you got that a little bit in the first elimination game against Bosnia. You got that to an extent in pool play. We're going to run through some of our favorites that we're seeing online right now, comps to other sports. But it just ultimately felt like, Q, they didn't want to be there. And I don't know how.
2: No, and I know they wanted to be there, but you're right with describing it that way, because it did feel like there was no sense of urgency, there was no energy that they displayed. And what Belgium was able to do early on, like you mentioned, they're in the back of the net 8 minutes into the match, but it felt like they could have been in the back of the net 2 minutes into the match. I mean, they just lived by the U.S. goal, and the way that they attacked is what I expected from the USA, and I expected them, especially knowing that they got,
3: Flo Balogun.
2: I try to make him into a rap song, but yeah, Balogun, they got him back. I thought that they'd be even more excited and fired up and having that energy, and I don't know if that played a bad reversal role where maybe that put more pressure on them, or they felt like it put more pressure. I don't know what it was, but it just seemed like the energy wasn't there from the jump.
3: So here's my question, and I think this will be the question and the prevailing theme throughout the course of tonight's program here on Game Night on ESPN Radio. Was the United States just happy to be here, happy to make it to this round of 16, or did they not show up? Because it's got to be one or the other, in my estimation. There's no in-between.
2: Yeah, and I don't know why you would be in the round of 16 and not think that, okay, we're going to take this bad boy. Like, I mean, this is the World Cup. You know, it's similar to what I said about the Knicks when they made it to the NBA Finals. There's no talking about, well, we're just happy to be here, right? Go win the damn thing. If you're going to be there, you might as well win it. What are you doing? And so, look, I know the World Cup, to win the whole thing is a lot more difficult. But again, man, you get to the round of 16 in the World Cup, and you've got all eyes on this event and your match. And look, I mean, you've got with this event and the way that it's gone and the way that, you know, multiple countries have represented in a major way, there's been so much excitement. I mean, you think about what we saw from England and Mexico. You think about what we saw from Norway and Brazil and so many other matches that we've seen throughout the course of this tournament. You would think that that kind of excitement and energy and juice is what we are going to get from this one. I expected when we took the airwaves to either be talking about the U.S. moving on or them losing in a nail biter, in a thriller, in one where Twitter is just saying, oh my gosh, I love this game. This is incredible. Those are the tweets I was seeing yesterday when England beat Mexico and when, you know, Norway gets the victory over Brazil. It's like, this is incredible. Instead, everyone's like, what in the hell's going on? This is a snooze fest. Where's the energy and the excitement? That's the disappointment for me because I thought that it was going to all of a sudden grab me and take me on this journey that it's been taking me on so far throughout the course of the tournament.
3: So among the best analogies, and we will have plenty throughout the course of today's program.
2: And feel free to chime in with your best analogy if you got one as well. 888-SAY-ESPN, 888-729-3776.
3: Phone lines are open, folks, so make sure you hit us up. We would love to hear from you in my return to game night on ESPN Radio especially. So one of the best tweets, in my opinion, that I have seen, as so many American fans, both niche, mainstream, the newcomers, the best one that I have seen was, this is from at Jarrett Gold. This USA team is a James Franklin-led team.
2: Oh.
3: Looked great against opponents ranked in the 20 to 40s, garnered a bunch of hype, now playing a top 10 team and are actively bleeping themselves on the field. And so, did a little homework, Q, because I was curious.
2: Hey, man, it's a cold world out there, man. Your country turns on you quick, don't they?
3: Well, you could make the argument, and this is a country that loves nothing more when the calendar turns to September and it is cupcake season. And in the SEC, there's one week in November, historically speaking, that is also cupcake season, Q. And so I was curious, knowing the pool that the United States was in to begin this tournament, I was just curious, you know, was it really as easy a road as so many suggested? Paraguay, their first opponent, the 34th ranked team in the world, according to the FIFA World Rankings. Their second opponent, Australia, 28th. Their third opponent, Turkey A. Let's make sure we get that one right. 27th. Bosnia, their opponent in the elimination opening round, 61st. And Belgium is 8th. So,
2: there you go.
3: They literally played the old school Big Ten West, but the legends and leaders. Like, you played Indiana before Kurt Cignetti arrived in Bloomington.
2: You played your non-conference games.
3: You played some FCS opponents.
2: Right.
3: And then you had to actually go play against the big, bad Ohio States and Michigans of the world. And here we are.
2: Man, that's a great analogy that you saw by way of Twitter and at Mia O'Brien TV, at ESPN Radio, at your boy Q254. You can hit us up on Twitter as well. You know, the thing about it is, with my excitement, and again, I'll be lying to you if I act like I was some soccer head and that I knew the ins and outs, and hell, I forgot Balogun's name, right? And even then, he's, you know, the biggest story going into it for the USA, so shame on me for that. But I was on vacation, as you know. I just got back, right? I'm in Hawaii. This is no joke. I'm in Hawaii, and me and my buddy are watching a match that came on before the U.S. and Australia. Little did I know, as my buddy was like, all right, man, after this one's over, I'm going to go and, you know, get a little, you know, take a little nap and come back, and we'll all go out later on this evening. I was like, all right, cool. The USA and Australia came on immediately after that. And I was like, oh, my gosh, you're going to miss this one. I was on the end of my seat. You couldn't tell me nothing to get me off the couch. The wife couldn't tell me to go do anything. Nobody could tell me anything that was going to get me off the couch.
3: You were all the way up.
2: I was all the way up. I was locked in. I'm even going to tell you the truth, and this might be a little bit too much for the radio, but I don't care. I'm going to do it anyway. I had to go to the bathroom. And when I say I had to go to the bathroom, I had to go to the bathroom. There was a little bit of a door that you could crack open and still see the TV from the bathroom. So I did that, only to find out after the USA won 2-0.

0: did that one because don't forget, and this is going to be a question too that like maybe this is a little too in the weeds, Q, but this is going to be a question that I'm sure will be dissected. The fact that in the final game of pool play, the decision was made to rest starters. Nine of the 11 did not play for the United States. Part of that was because of foul trouble. Kristen Pulisic fighting that lower leg injury that he potentially may have re-aggravated tonight. Time will tell. History will tell us the story.
1: Always
0: but
1: injured.
0: I remember when, and again, I say I remember when, and it was literally a week ago. But when that decision came down, there was just this moment for me of, man, like, it's strategic. Mm-hmm. But don't you play to win the game? In the words of our good friend,
1: I'm about
0: Herm
1: to
0: Edwards.
1: Say, where's Herm? Where's Coach when
0: Herm?
1: We need him?
0: Coach, if you want to call in, I miss you. I'm back. I want to talk to you, Herm. Because that was my takeaway. And the same can be said, and of course, you know, we're in our opening segment, and I had to get a WNBA reference in. Marina Mabry of the Toronto Tempo last week ties, or 2 weeks ago now, ties the single game scoring record, 53 points, with Asia Wilson, and then exited the game.
1: Right.
0: And as a fellow Monmouth County, New Jersey native, I was screaming at the television. I'm like, Marina, you were raised better than that. Like, we play to win the game. Like, I respect that you are showing homage and you want to share that record with, but that's not how we were raised as New Jerseyans and as Americans. That's how I feel now in hindsight, because ultimately my biggest takeaway from this game, Q, there was no killer instinct, and perhaps there was no killer instinct all along for the United States men's national soccer team.
1: It was actually worse than Marlins head coach or manager Clayton McCullough pulling Yuri Perez when he had an opportunity to have a perfect game, right? He could have been the 25th guy to throw a perfect game, and he pulled him after 7 innings. He's like, nope, we got a pitch count, and we're going to stick to that pitch count, even though Perez had never even thrown a complete game. He had that opportunity. I like that. I like that analogy. I like where we're going with this as we're talking about the USA coming up short against Belgium in the round of 16. They lose 4-1, and their magical ride is over. She's Mia O'Brien. I'm Q Myers. It's Game Night here on ESPN Radio. 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Coming up next, just how bad was this USA loss against Belgium? 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

0: are reacting to the U.S.'s loss in the round of 16 to Belgium, 4-1. Mistake after mistake, lack of energy after lack of energy is what doomed the U.S. men's national team. 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She's Mia O'Brien. I'm Q Myers. You want to chime in on the show? We definitely appreciate your thoughts on what you saw from the performance or lack of performance from the U.S. men's national team. You can always chime in at 888-SAY-ESPN, 888-729-3776, at Mia O'Brien TV on Twitter, at ESPN Radio, and at your boy Q 254. So, Mia, lack of energy. There was mistakes from the jump from the U.S. men's national team, and I don't know if I hate to say that the team, you know, wasn't ready for the moment or the moment was too big. Like, I hate to put these guys because they're all professionals. They get Balogun back. He's a stud. He's been an absolute monster. Pulisic is there for a while. Then he leaves with another injury. But it just seemed like for one reason or the other, they either played tight or they were in their head. At some point, I'm watching it, and I'm thinking, you know what? It seems like they're thinking too much. And when you think, you know how you react, you go slow.
1: Well, the problem is, Q, is that Belgium threw the first punch.
0: Yeah.
1: And through the first four games that the United States has played between pool play and their round of 32 win over Bosnia, they were able to throw the first punch. They scored the most first-half goals of any team in the World Cup field. And when all of a sudden you're playing on your heels and it's unfamiliar territory, I don't want to say, just like you, that the lights were too bright, but that's where you have to answer to a different type of bell. Mm-hmm. And this group, for whatever the reason, was not ready for that moment. And it's something that I think will haunt many. I've seen so many takes already flying up and down the timelines of social media that this was supposed to be the legacy game for Christian Pulisic and what this will mean long term for this team that was supposed to be the destiny, the manifest destiny, the incarnation of so much angst circa 2018 when the United States missed the entire World Cup, the angry Taylor Twellman meme that still lives in infamy of Trinidad and Tobago. We can't even beat Trinidad and Tobago. This was supposed to be redemption 8 years later. This was supposed to be the team, of course, following a 2022 performance that also resulted in a round of 16 appearance, but that was a young squad. That squad was happy to be here. And because that was contested halfway across the world, maybe the mainstream American audience was not as emotionally invested as we knew in 2026 with the tournament being played across North America, they would be. And that's why I think this is an extra tough pill to swallow because, quite frankly, they just got punched in the mouth and they never were able to get back up off the mat.
0: Yeah, for me, what was even more disappointment is all the back and forth about Balogun. Should he play? Should he not play? I mean, look, again, while I'm on vacation, seeing that he got the red card, I immediately text Emmett. I'm on vacation. I'm supposed to be, like, not communicating with anybody, right, trying to relax. I was like, wait, does that mean he's not playing in the next game? He's like, yeah, that's what that means. And I'm thinking, oh, no, what's going to happen? Then we find out on yesterday that, okay, he is going to play. And there was so much back and forth. Belgium was upset. There was so much conversation about it. And they really took him out the game. He was a non-factor. So to me, that was even more disappointing because it was such a big deal that he was even playing in the game.
1: And that's where it almost should have been an extra vote of confidence. It should have been this extra boost for this United States side. And for whatever the reason, it was not, Q. I think that it did tighten them up because now the expectations, the ante was raised just that much of, okay, now you are at full strength. Now there are no excuses. I am curious if Balogun had not been eligible to play this game, if we would have seen more of a us against the world mentality. But you should have had that mentality anyways, because the rest of the world is outraged that FIFA even made this exception for you. And so I don't know how, and look, maybe we joked about it, but maybe our friend Herm Edwards is listening somewhere and he can call in. Maybe some NFL coach out there. I'm reading Bill Belichick's The Art of Winning right now. And maybe there's some coach out there who can call into game night right now, 888-SAY-ESPN, because I don't know how you motivate this group beyond just trying to go to them and say, everyone is counting you out. Everyone hates America right now because of what was done by FIFA, whether or not there was political intervention or not. If that doesn't fire you up, I don't know what will. And so history, look, hindsight's going to be 2020, and history will tell this story completely different than we are right now. But ultimately, I just don't know how you how else you could have motivated this group.
0: No, I'm with you. I'm with you. I don't know either. I thought that they would have been self-motivated because they were in the round of 16, and that was obviously a big deal. Here's Jurgen Klinsmann, ESPN soccer analyst, former USA head coach on ESPN FC, talking about what he thinks went wrong and who needs to get the credit.
2: First and foremost, you got to give Belgium a huge compliment, how they played this game, how professional, how focused and how determined they were from the start on. From the first second on, they dictated the tempo. They set the tone. They were ahead of the curve. They won their one against one battles, without making too much fuss of it. It was really interesting to see how professional they executed all their maneuvers and their game plan. They had a plan, and obviously it helps then to go 1-0 up, even then came the equalizer. But it seemed like even the equalizer didn't really bother them much. You know, they kept their way of playing. They were in control. They were really in control all 90 minutes.
1: Yeah, I'd say it didn't bother you, Jurgen. It didn't bother the Belgians because they scored less than 90 seconds later. And right. That's what good teams do. We talk about it in all sports, Q. Next play mentality. No one had more of a next play mentality than Belgium did tonight.
0: Right. No, they just were in control. I think he said it right, that they were in control of the whole game, and it just felt like this was not going to be the night for the USA, and that's why they come up 4-1 short, and their magical ride is now over. But we do want to hear from you at 888-SAY-ESPN, 888-729-3776. Let's start out in H-Town. Let's talk to our guy Jason. Jason in Houston, welcome to game night. What you got for us?
3: Hey, thanks for taking my call. So I've been watching soccer for most my life. I've been a fan for a long, long time. So, you know, I'm kind of an old head at this and watched the USA and, you know, Landon Donovan's wonder strike against Algeria. And I don't want to take too much time. But the honest thing is like us as a soccer nation, it's on the come. Like it's growing. But honestly, reality bites. In the lead up to this tournament, we played a friendly against Belgium and got beat 5-2. I saw the same thing tonight that I saw in that lead up game. No attention to detail, defense lackluster. Yeah, we scored a couple of goals, but at the end of the day, this squad just doesn't seem to have that ability to take on that top tier talent that we see in Spain, Belgium, England, the rest of the world. I don't know what it is, and I don't know why it is. But that's honestly my take, and it's the old adage, reality bites. We thought we had something great. It fell apart on us against a good squad. And I'll leave you all to take up what I have provided.
1: Hey, elite analysis there, Jason.
0: Yeah,
1: thank you so much.
0: Was.
1: That was a great way to kick off the calls here on Game Night on ESPN Radio as we react to the United States 4-1 loss to Belgium in the round of 16. I'm going to pair Jason's comments, Q, with a tweet we received from one of our favorite friends on social from Game Night. That guy who says, the U.S. men's national team needs a star like Messi, Harry Kane, someone to scare the other team. Belgium, outside of Lukaku, doesn't really have that de facto scorer, and he's in the back nine of his career, although he did score the fourth goal in this game.
0: I mean,
1: is that the problem?
0: I mean, that could be the problem, right? I'm not going to disagree with that because I would act like I'm, you know, like Jason, an old head at this, and I'm not an old head at that. I'll be the first to admit it. But, I mean, you've got Balogun, who has been an absolute monster, right? You got Pulisic when he's healthy. He's an absolute monster. Are they on the same level as Messi and Mbappe? No. But, I mean, the dude was a monster, and you dance with the one that brought you, right? I mean, and he's...
1: And you're dancing with Pulisic, and he may not be at the same level as those stars.
0: Exactly. But it's good feedback, and we definitely do appreciate that. Keep that feedback coming at 888-SAY-ESPN, 888-729-3776. She's Mia O'Brien. I'm Q Myers. This is Game Night on ESPN Radio.
4: 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LeBron watch continues. I'll tell you where he's going and why I think he could make a decision that nobody's expecting. 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
11: 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Giancarlo Stanton and the American League with one swing has tied it up.
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11: 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Leaping and he caught it. Out of here. Mookie Betts. Shohei Ohtani.
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11: And the Dodgers have won it. Repeat champions for the first time in baseball in 25 years. The Dodgers are World Series champs.
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0: Center.
1: I'm Mia O'Brien. The United States' magical run at the World Cup is over. Belgium opened the scoring in the 8th minute tonight in Seattle. And while Malik Tillman had the answer for the Americans later in the first half, Belgium would strike again less than 90 seconds later. And that was all she wrote. Belgium wins it 4-1 and will face Spain in the quarters in Los Angeles later this week. The round of 16 appearance, the United States' second straight 8th overall. They were vying for just their third ever quarterfinal appearance. In the majors, Cam Schlittler no-hit the Rays through 4 and struck out 8 as the Yankees get a big win in St. Pete 5-1. In Kansas City, Christopher Sanchez gave up a career-worst 9 earned runs. The Phillies fall to the Royals 15-1. Games currently in progress around the majors. The Mets and the Braves tied at 5 in the bottom of the 9th inning at Truist Park. The Brewers lead the Cardinals in the bottom of the 9th 4-3. The Diamondbacks currently blanking the Padres 6-0. The San Francisco Giants lead the Blue Jays 1-0. In the WNBA, no Olivia Miles. That spelled a little bit of a problem for Minnesota, who falls to the now 5-win Connecticut Sun at the Target Center, 90-89. The Golden State Valkyries pick up their second straight dub, 62-49, in our nation's capital over the Washington Mystics. And one game currently in progress out on the West Coast, the Seattle Storm lead the Los Angeles Sparks 23-15. 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
2: Coming up on the Tuesday edition of Unsportsmanlike with Evan Cohen, Chris Canty, and me, Michelle Smallman. 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I'll tell you where he's going and why I think he could make a decision that nobody's expecting. 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

0: done, their magical ride is over. That's the question that we ask you here on Game Night on ESPN Radio, the all-new ESPN app, SiriusXM Channel 80, and tune in. We are presented by Progressive Insurance alongside Mia O'Brien. I'm Q Myers. Before we get your response on what went wrong with Team USA, we want to hear from our guy, Hercules Gomez, ESPN soccer analyst, part of ESPN FC, on what went wrong for USA.
1: I went out and I said this team could play against Belgium physically, that they would give them fits. Where we mistook our evaluation of this team was psychologically and mentally, what they would do if they faced adversity. They weren't ready for the moment. They weren't ready for it in 2022, and we said they were still green. They weren't ready for it here. And it's not debutantes like Alex Freeman who weren't ready. It's the likes of a Christian Pulisic, a Sergiño Dest. It's your most important players, a 39-year-old Tim Ream, if you will, your team captain. In the biggest of moments, you can't allow those players to have bad performances mentally. Because on the field, some things may not go your way. But from the opening minute that Matt Friis was tested, they were in a shell. And psychologically, they were already beaten. The U.S. men's national team beat themselves today. Belgium is a very good team and tactically took it to Mauricio Pochettino and his players.
2: Hercules Gomez is taking names over on ESPN FC. Yeah, Tim Ream probably needed to be a little bit more goal side when it came to that second goal by Belgium, but I digress. And yeah, Dest was not at his best tonight. Let's just say that. Look, Q, again, I think that Hercules hit the nail on the head. In the brightest of lights, in the biggest of stages that Christian Pulisic has played on, he was a no-show.
0: Right.
2: And whether or not that is the biggest takeaway, and that is the reason the United States fell 4-1 tonight. I don't think that those two things correlate necessarily. But in terms of his legacy, in terms of where USA soccer goes from here, yes, I do think if only in the eyes of the all-important mainstream fans and media, it is going to be correlated, and it is something that is going to be talked about for at least the next 4 years.
0: I think Hercules hit it on the head. It looked like that they were beat from the jump. I mean, just that's how
2: they went into a shell. Like you said, they went into a shell.
0: Lack of energy, making mistakes early on. And when you made mistakes, I mean, I think I turned my back for a second. It was like, shot on goal. And I was like, wait, hold on. It just started. What is going on? And forever, it felt like Belgium just lived near the U.S. goal, right? They felt like they lived there. And you know, right? You can't live around that area. It's like in football, right? If you turn the ball over in the red zone multiple times, what's going to happen? The other team is going to capitalize.
2: Well, unless you're England, then you can, you know, hold the line. You can hold the line inside your own 18, and you will find a way. You will seemingly find a way, and that's despite being three lions in the absolute lion's den of them all on Sunday night in Mexico City. Q, are we ready to open those phone lines?
0: Let's do it. 888-729-3776. Let's go out to Oklahoma. Talk to Blake. Blake, welcome to Game Night. What you got for us?
3: Hey, earlier Mia mentioned Herm Edwards' quote, you know, the you play to win the game, legendary stuff. I was watching that second half, and I couldn't think about Dennis Green. You know, they are what we thought they were. And to me, it's just a familiar feeling, this World Cup. You know, we got so excited.
0: All right, mic drop moment there for Blake. Fantastic stuff, but every once in a while that, boom, gotta go, just gotta drop the mic. But I understand where he's going, and I love the Denny Green reference, right? They are who we thought we were, and we let him off the hook.
2: And that's why I'll give you another analogy, Blake, since you brought up mine with Herm. I brought it up to the boys because for those who may be unfamiliar with yours truly, I am coming at you live from Jacksonville, Florida, where I have covered the Jaguars for the last 9 years, more losses than wins, but hey, shout out to a 13-win campaign this past year. I digress. My comp is the 2017 AFC title game, and it's because of this idea of, oh my goodness, they might actually do it. The Jaguars might actually make the Super Bowl, the ultimate David versus Goliath going against the New England Patriots and Tom Brady. And then, in the biggest of moments in the fourth quarter, they sat on a lead, and what cue? Let's say the Dennis Green line. They are who we thought they were.
0: Right.
2: And I know for you covering the Raiders, it certainly has been that saxophone music for the last few years as well.
0: Yeah, I mean, you talk about a 13-win season, man, and you just made me jealous. Right? I ain't seen 13 wins in three seasons, but that's a whole other conversation.
2: My first three seasons, I think we had 13 total down here. So don't worry. Don't worry. Your time is coming. Your time
0: there
2: is coming.
0: Better times are coming. Well, how about we go back out to the phone lines, 888-SAY-ESPN. Let's go out to Maryland, talk to our guy Samuel. Samuel, welcome to Game Night. What you got for us?
4: Hey, thank you so much for taking my call. So, listen, I live in Baltimore. I follow the Ravens. I follow the Orioles. And it's not been that successful. So when I hear about the World Cup, I'm all psyched up. I'm all hyped up. And then I see some sloppy game. And I've been waiting so long to see finally for a team I can cheer for. And then I see them just, I mean, especially that, like, kick where they got it 3-1. Like, oh, it was terrible.
2: Samuel, thank you for staying up with us here on Game Night on ESPN Radio, brother. But also, thank you for bringing up an S word we have not brought up, which is sloppy.
0: Yeah.
2: And I do think our friend Blake in Houston hit on it a little bit without using that word specifically, Q. Mm-hmm. The first touch for the United States as a collective was off. And maybe that should have been our first warning sign. In terms of actually collecting and receiving a pass, you just saw the ball ricocheting off of every other guy's foot.
0: Yep.
2: And there were a couple of times that Christian Pulisic missed a dribble, mm-hmm. or he gave up the dribble, or it was stolen away from him, or maybe even on that first goal, the question of if he actually stepped to his defender in a way that he probably should have. And so little things like that, Sammy, look, it's a bummer. But also, you root for the Baltimore Ravens. Samuel, you still got some hope? You got Lamar Jackson, man. Like, it's okay. Come on now.
0: Well, you know, we're going to do our top five NFL storylines later on in the show, and the Baltimore Ravens and their expectations with Jesse Minter may come up on the show on one of our top five lists. I'm just throwing it out there. That's what we call in this business as a tease here on Game Night on ESPN Radio and the all-new ESPN app. But I do agree with Sam when he's, you know, talking about sloppy and disappointed, and you mentioned the early mistakes even leading to the first goal. There was a lot of looking around like, hey, I thought you were, mm-hmm. Why didn't you do, you know,
2: microcosm.
0: Like a lot of pointing the finger about, wait, I thought that was your guy, you know, and that confusion. And that's when you knew, oh man, it could be a long day at the office for Team USA. We're reacting to Belgium's 4-1 victory over Team USA and in the USA men's national team's magical run in the World Cup in the round of 16. But we do want to hear from you at 888-SAY-ESPN, 888-729-3776. Let's get one more out. Let's go to Florida and talk to our guy, Daryl. Big D, welcome to Game Night, man. What you got for us?
5: Hey, guys. Thanks for taking my call. My thought on this whole deal here is until the United States start attracting their elite athletes towards soccer, we're always going to get this result. Our elite athletes go play basketball, football, baseball, even hockey, for God's sakes.
2: Amen to that, Daryl. It is a point that my husband has been making every single week that the United States has been in action at the World Cup. This idea of if LeBron James played soccer, if Travis Hunter played soccer, maybe we are having a different conversation. And certainly there's a conversation to be had as well, because we've already relived with our friend Blake from Houston the glory days of Landon Donovan in 02. Mm-hmm. This idea of the United States has gone out of its way to identify young soccer players who have some sort of tie to America, whether that is Malik Tillman, who is the son of a military member of the United States Armed Forces, but he was born and raised in Germany, or if that is our friend Balogun, who ultimately was born in the United States while his parents were on holiday from the UK, and yes, those are ties, and they are technically American citizens, and they have a right to play for the United States. But, Q, I know I could see some other friends who are looking to get in on the conversation here on 888-SAY-ESPN who want to talk about the soccer development programs here on domestic soil and the lack thereof. But that's the reality. The United States wants to compete, and because our top athletes, our top youth athletes, are not playing soccer, they are ultimately picking another sport and choosing to specialize in that sport while still in middle school. You have to go to these academies overseas and identify those young folks who you can then bring into the United States developmental program.
0: Yeah, I mean, it's a tough pill to swallow because, you know, the NFL is so attractive, and football is obviously the game that we all, and I'm talking about football, I mean, you know, American football, that we all gravitate to. I mean, we get so fired up about schedule release, the draft, we get fired up about the combine, everything that has to do with football. You know, we all focus on that. The NBA, even baseball, you know, is making a big return. So it's hard. I mean, you spread yourself thin, right? And so, I mean, it's a tough call, but at some point, Team USA is going to have to find those stars, be able to develop those stars, and be able to compete on the world's biggest stage. They got to the round of 16. I applaud them that, but they come up short. And it was really, to me, it's not the fact that they lost. It was the way that they lost that really bothers me as they lose 4-1 to Belgium. It's game night here on ESPN Radio. Coming up next, we'll get back to your calls, but we'll hear from someone who was actually on the scene in Seattle and watched what happened to Team USA. Maybe he has an answer of what went wrong. That's next on Game Night on ESPN Radio on the all-new ESPN app.
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0: 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To help us break it down and answer that question of what went wrong for Team USA is our guy Jeremy Schapp, who's there in Seattle seeing the whole thing, of course, from the sports reporters, the biggest games, and more here on ESPN. And Jeremy, thanks so much for your time. We appreciate you. A lot of people affected and kind of emotional about Team USA's loss, including our guy Renee, who's on the other side of the board there. He's going through it, but what went wrong from your point of view?
1: I was talking to him. I mean, what went wrong? I mean, what went right? Yeah. I mean, nothing. Look, you know, it was always going to be tough, right? And I think everyone had every right to be enthusiastic and to be proud of this team, the way that it played against Paraguay and Australia, in that win against Bosnia, the resiliency it showed after the Balogun red card, and scoring again. You know, all of that, I'm not going to say it was irrational. I'm not going to say it was unjustified. But, you know, in Belgium, simply, they were up against a very different kind of challenge. They were up against a different kind of team. A team, you know, those other games, I think the U.S. might have been slightly favored in this game. You know, I think that was an emotional response more than anything else because, you know, when you look up and down at the players, et cetera, nothing, taking nothing away from the U.S. and what it's achieved, we're talking about a different level, right? We're talking about a level at which we've seen the U.S. crash out time and again over the course of last quarter century. You know, when they have gotten out of the group stage, when they have qualified for the tournament, so putting aside 2006 and 2018, this is where they exit. This is, you know, 2010, you know, I was there. We lost to Ghana in the round of 16. 2014, it was Belgium, despite Tim Howard's heroics in that game in Salvador. 2022, it was the Dutch. And this time, it was the Belgians. And, you know, this was not one of those games where they can walk away from it and say, boy, we were so close, right? This was a thrashing. This was comprehensive. They were lucky to be down by a goal at the half. Mm-hmm. And then, of course, you know, there's excitement when Tillman scores, the deflection on the free kick, and you're thinking, okay, the crowd's back into this. Here we go. And, you know, 116 seconds later, they pull ahead again. And then, you know, the what happened on the 3-1 goal, you know, because even at that point, you're thinking, okay, 2-1, let's stay close. We'll find a way, a set piece, something like that. And then 3-1, it felt like it was just over. And, of course, it was. There's so many different ways to look at it. And I know I'm kind of rambling here, right? But, you know, is the U.S. one of the 8 best sides in the world? Nationals? No. You don't, I mean, you guys don't think that, right? I don't think that, you know, so when you go out of the round of 16, that's kind of the level. But as, you know, people say, that push to go from that round of 16 beyond, which we've achieved only once in the modern era in 2002 in Korea, you know, that I wouldn't say that it's that binary, that it's success or failure, right? You don't get to the quarterfinal, that's failure. You do get to the quarterfinal, that success, it's more complicated than that. We don't have to be that reductive, but, you know, I guess it's a reality check. You know, this is who we are at this moment in time in terms of our men's national team.
2: Jeremy Schapp, you can leave it all out there on the pitch. You can let it all out there here on the airwaves of game night on ESPN Radio, because it does sound cathartic hearing it from you. And so knowing that you are in Seattle right now, you witnessed this game with your own two eyes. Tell us this. What was the reaction you could see on the sideline? What was the reaction post game from these players? Did it just look like deer in the headlights, or how would you describe the emotion of those players?
1: I wish I could tell you. It's actually not the way it works in these situations for me, because of the fact that at this World Cup, all the World Cups I've covered previously, we were the rights holder. We only have, I know this is like inside baseball, we only have one credential. We need that credential for our producer shooter to be in the mix zone to get reactions for players. And when the game ends, I need to be in position to go live with Casey Keller, our analyst. So by the time the game ended at halftime, watched the first half in the stadium. Then I had to walk about a mile to our live position at halftime, just made it in position to watch the second half on a monitor. So I wish I could tell you, but honestly, I don't know exactly. I mean,
2: But you were there in the first half. You were in the stadium, though, for the first half, Jeremy Schapp. So I'm just curious, from your vantage point in the stadium, after that second goal goes in, less than 2 minutes after Tillman, is it complete deflation on the sideline?
1: Well, yeah, you could feel the crowd. Yeah, I think I don't know how the players, the reserves were reacting down on the sideline. I was on the same side as them, so you can't even see them. But the crowd, you could just feel, there was, for 116 seconds, this hope, this excitement, this enthusiasm, this optimism. And in that one moment, you're just like, and remember, it wasn't just, right? But, what's important to remember here is, okay, it's 4-1, right? That's telling enough, right? But it could have been, I was talking about this with Renee, right? Let's face it. This could have been 6-1. The way that Belgium dominated and the chances that they had and the shots that they had. I mean, it was not one of those 4-1s that was unrepresentative of the game by any means, right? And so that's a different kind of postmortem you're going to have, a different kind of analysis you're going to have than if, you had gotten unlucky, right? That's not what happened.
0: Right. No, you're right about that. They definitely didn't get unlucky. Jeremy Schapp is with us here on Game Night on ESPN Radio. We'll close out with this. Just got a couple minutes left. I was just disappointed by the energy or lack of energy from Team USA. I thought getting Balogun back, they'd be fired up and excited about that. And instead, it almost felt like it sucked the life out of them. What did you see from just the energy point of view?
1: Yeah, I think it's so much about, in the other games, they had scored early. They'd taken the initiative. They'd gotten, the wind at their backs, and then, what did the Belgians score in the 9th minute, right? So right there, it's just like, and it was also the way the Belgians were playing, right? Like, these guys, so many of our guys, right, play against these other guys. They know what they're up against. This isn't a mystery to them. Yeah. The hope is that you find a way on this given night, and we've got quality. We've got, I would say our most talented men's national team ever, but they understood the challenge. And when you saw the Belgians come out and play with the energy they were playing with, like the team that came back in spectacular comeback against Senegal, 5 days ago, right? Mm-hmm. You knew like, okay, this doesn't feel like those other games. This doesn't feel like Paraguay. This doesn't feel like Australia or even Turkey, which was ultimately really a friendly with a different lineup. This doesn't feel like Bosnia. This is Belgium. And they're doing this, right? With Doku on the bench, with De Bruyne on the bench, holding those guys in reserve, Lukaku as well. It was hot out there. So I think, I think it was just a reality check, at a certain point for the crowd and for the team. Look, it is what it is, right? These guys did not disgrace themselves. They did not embarrass themselves. That's ridiculous. They got outplayed.
0: Yeah.
1: That's it.
0: They got outplayed by a better team. Bottom line. They made it to the round of 16. It was a fun ride, but the ride ends as they lose 4-1 to Belgium. Jeremy, fantastic stuff. Thanks so much for giving us some time this evening here on Game Night.
1: Really a pleasure. Thanks for having me on.
0: Absolutely. Our pleasure. Man, that was fantastic stuff right there from Jeremy Schapp here on Game Night on ESPN Radio on the ESPN app. He's there in Seattle. And bottom line, Mia, we can talk about it. We can dance around. We can, say what disappointed us, why Renee's feeling some type of way, you're feeling some type of way about it. But ultimately, they got beat by a better team.
2: And sometimes that happens in sports.
0: Yeah.
2: And now I heard this quote from a basketball player last week, so I'll use it again, Q. It's not a loss, it's a lesson if you actually approach it the right way. And so I'm fascinated to see if the United States treats this as a lesson or if they continue to operate the same way. And in the words of Dennis Green and in the words now of Jeremy Schapp of ESPN, they continue to be who we thought they were.
0: Well, the problem is that the lesson learned, we're not going to find out about for another 4 years, right? I mean, it's not like you got another game next weekend. It's not like, hey, the season just got wrapped up. You'll be back next season. You got to wait another 4 years for the World Cup. She's Mia O'Brien. I'm Q Myers. Coming up next, Mia will give you her top 5 NFL storylines going into 2026. It's Game Night on ESPN Radio, an all-new ESPN app.
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2: I'm Mia O'Brien. The United States run at the World Cup is over. Belgium opened the scoring in the 9th minute tonight in Seattle. And while Malik Tillman had the answer for the Americans later in the first half, Belgium would strike again less than 2 minutes later. And that was all she wrote, folks. Belgium wins it 4-1 and will face Spain in the quarterfinals in Los Angeles later this week. The round of 16 appearance, the United States second straight and 8th overall. They were vying for just their 3rd ever quarterfinal appearance. To the majors, in a battle for first place in the AL East, Cam Schlittler no-hit the Rays through 4 and struck out 8 as the Yankees get a big win in St. Pete, 5-1. In KC, Christopher Sanchez gave up a career-worst 9 earned runs. The Phils blown out by the Royals, 15-1. To the NL, the Brewers win a tight one that could go a long way in the NL Central, 4-3 over the Cardinals. To games that are currently in progress, the Diamondbacks up 7-0 over the Padres. And this one just went final. The Mets prevail in 10 innings, 7-6 on the road against the Atlanta Braves. To the WNBA, no Olivia Miles in Minneapolis, the front runner for Rookie of the Year, out with a calf strain. In her absence, the Lynx fall to the now 5-win Connecticut Sun, 90-89. Miles will undergo further imaging tomorrow per head coach Cheryl Merrill Reed. The Valkyries get their second straight dub, 62-49 over the Mystics. One game currently in action. The Storm lead the Sparks 48-37 at the half. 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

0: Ryan. I'm Q Myers. 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And, you know, Mia, I real quick, I don't mean to sidetrack anything here on this fine program we call Game Night on ESPN Radio, but listening to your sports update and hearing about Olivia Miles and her being out, and she's a fantastic rookie talent there in Minnesota. We knew that she was talented. She was talented since she was a freshman at Notre Dame, right? She was probably the reason why Notre Dame didn't do that well this year, because she wasn't there. She was at TCU, and you see how far TCU went. I was on vacation, so maybe I was, you know, swimming in the deep oceans of Hawaii. Maybe I was a couple Mai Tais in, and maybe I was misinterpreting things. So if I got it wrong, I stand corrected off top. But I saw a lot of, you know, interaction from folks, you know, fans of the WNBA, analysts, you know, ESPN radio personalities, and folks talking about the WNBA, which I'm pretty passionate about. I'm here in Las Vegas, cover the Aces, so I know, you know, what they're all about, and obviously cover the league as well. And I know the WNBA put out some you know, some graphics, and, you know, some WNBA analysts on ESPN were talking about the faces of the league and the superstars in the league, and they kept Caitlin Clark off the list. And I understand that that's always going to be a lightning rod conversation. I get it. Like, Caitlin has to be included in everything, or else you're trying to shortchange her. But from my interpretation, I ask you, because I know you're well invested in this as well, when I hear people like Shanae say, oh, Asia Wilson is the face of the league, I don't disagree with her. I think Asia Wilson is the best player in the league right now. I don't think it's even close. There's a reason why she's been a multiple-time MVP, right, as the Aces have won 3 out of 4 championships. When I hear people talk about Olivia Miles as a fantastic talent as a rookie, I don't see that they're wrong. When people talk about Angel Reese and what she's brought to Atlanta, I don't disagree. And that's only 3 players. There's so many players, I believe, in the WNBA that are fantastic, including Caitlin Clark, that when you start talking about other players and their greatness, why is that such a crime? Why is that so wrong?
1: I will simply reply, Q, in order to keep us largely on the tracks and not go to the lightning rod conversation, which I should check my bias at the door since I did cover Caitlin while she was in high school.
0: And that's why I wanted to bring the conversation, because I know you're well educated here.
1: Yep. I will simply echo what Caitlin had to say prior to the shoot around in Las Vegas on Sunday, before the Aces and the Fever on Women's Sports Sunday on ESPN, in which she said, it is a disservice to the league that we cannot talk about the basketball. The fact that, and actually this wasn't Sunday shoot around, this was Friday practice, but I digress.
0: But it was ahead of the game on Sunday, which they won. And by the way, the Fever are a really good team, and Stephanie White is a hell of a coach too.
1: And I think that if we want to talk about the relationship between Caitlin Clark and her head coach, I would say we need to talk about the basketball, just like Caitlin did, which is perhaps because Stephanie White wants to operate in a system that is much more predicated on half-court offense and maybe less of the transition showtime game that Caitlin Clark naturally plays because she was given that freedom at the University of Iowa. Lisa Bluter had to change how she coached. She has been very open about that. She had to change the style of basketball that Iowa deployed to fit Caitlin. And that's not to say Steph's not open to that. I think Steph's trying to find a happy medium between the two. But as Caitlin said, and I will echo, we got to talk about basketball, right? And to your point about face of the league, I will say this. Who is the best player in the NBA, the MNBA for the W fans out there? Who is the best player in the MNBA right now, Q?
0: I would say, who is the best player in the league?
1: Who has won multiple MVP awards over the last few years?
0: I mean, you've got LeBron, you've got Joker, you've got Steph, you've got, I think Joker has got to be up there.
1: Okay.
0: You've got,
1: so let's hang on the Joker, and then let's go to who won the MVP award this past season.
0: Who won the
1: Shea
0: MVP?
1: Gilgeous-Alexander.
0: Oh, yeah, Shea. Yeah. how quickly we forget.
1: Right. Well, so to that point, he was the most valuable player in the NBA this year. Would you say that SGA is the face of the NBA?
0: No. No, actually, we've had this debate about, you know, Wemby and Ant Edwards and how they have a nice 1-2 rivalry going back and forth. But Wemby was there, and Jalen Brunson has entered the conversation.
1: LeBron James and Steph Curry are still the faces of the NBA. They are still who moves the needle until they are not for the general population. And that's where we're at with Caitlin Clark. And it's okay to say there are players who, yes, have been in the league longer than her, who have production that she has not matched that level at this point in time. And they also play different positions. I don't want to go down that diatribe.
0: Right.
1: Point being, it's okay. Mike Trout was the best player in baseball for how many years when healthy?
0: And nobody was talking about him.
1: No one was talking about him.
0: Right.
1: Simple as that.
0: Exactly. It just blows my mind. And again, she's a fantastic player. She's done some great things for the WNBA. I mean, hell, the Fever and the Aces just played in T-Mobile Arena. That's not their normal arena. That's because she was coming to town. But they also have a talented team. And there's so much talent in the
1: Three
0: league.
1: Starters in the All-Star game coming up July 25th.
0: Exactly. So as much as I understand where, you know, people feel like, okay, you're slighting her, it's not that. Oh, by the way, she's coming off a down year as well. Right?
1: Oh, by the way,
0: in a handful of games.
1: Right. And by the way, part of why she wasn't on that particular poster was because of rights negotiations in terms of whose name, image, and likeness, to give you a college term, could be used. Sue Bird wasn't on the poster. Right. Diana Taurasi wasn't on the poster. Where's the outrage over that if this is supposed to be a celebration of 30 years of the WNBA? That microcosm, that situation in particular, Q, to catch you up to speed since you were on island time hanging out with little homie.
0: Which,
1: don't worry, we're going to talk about homie here in a second. But that being Q's turtle friend, because I do want to hear about meeting the little homies once more. But I think that specific instance that really turned into a massive discussion beyond what it was intended to be. That's more of the WNBA once again shooting themselves in the foot and two steps forward, one step back. What do you expect the reaction to be? And if you didn't have the approval to use the name, image, and likeness of certain all-time greats, let alone one of the best players in the game today, then like, why are you engaging in that? So yeah, that to catch you up to speed, that situation kind of isolated from the Alyssa Thomas, Caitlin Clark discourse of it all last
0: week. And that
1: week.
0: Was a foul situation. Like, not to, you know, put a pun on words, because obviously
1: it was a foul.
0: It was a flagrant foul. The suspension
1: you
0: was
1: You heard it here
0: just
1: on ESPN Radio, folks. It was a foul.
0: I mean, it was
1: she
0: clear.
1: She should have been ejected right then and there, and so it was retroactive.
0: Exactly. It was clear as day. It was not, you know, nothing that
1: it's
0: anyone should have had a problem
1: with.
0: Exactly. Exactly. So that was, you know, that was one of those situations. But I felt like that opened up the door to, oh, you have to pick a side. You have to pick a side. And I'm not about picking sides. I didn't pick a side when her and Angel Reese came into the league together and it was a battle between those two. I think they're both very talented. I think Angel Reese is really good at what she does. And I think Caitlin Clark is really good at what she does. They're obviously two different players, and that's okay, right?
1: And they play two different positions.
0: Right.
1: My thing is they play two different positions.
0: In the NBA, though, we have a league full of great players. Right? I don't have to pick one that I like, and I don't have to say, hey, I'm a Warrior fan, so it's Steph Curry and nobody else matters. No, I could appreciate all the talent. Why can't we, if we're trying to move forward with the NBA and put real, true eyeballs on it and appreciate what they're doing as players out there and athletes out there, why can't we put that same kind of approach and say, I enjoy watching a lot of these young ladies go out there and play. Like, I'll tell you right now, one of my favorite players in college is Hannah Hidalgo. When she hits the league, watch out, Jack.
1: One of the best defensive players from the moment she enters the league.
0: That's
1: what
0: I'm saying.
1: About that. Speaking of Hannah Hidalgo, her former running mate who spurred this sidebar here on game night on ESPN
0: My bad.
1: Radio, presented by Progressive. This is the good stuff, though. This is why you hang out with Mia and Q until 1 a.m. Eastern Standard Time, folks, late into the night. Cheryl Reeve, the head coach of the Minnesota Lynx, who is just sitting one win away from the all-time record. Make sure we also talk about that, folks, because that's a pretty big accomplishment, and I don't think we're talking about it nearly enough. Here is the quote pregame from Cheryl Reeve on Olivia Miles and her right calf strain. Quote, those that were in tune to the last game, you know, she mentioned feeling some cramping. Ultimately, it wasn't a cramp. We're kind of taking the next step of imaging, that sort of thing, trying to get a final answer exactly what we are dealing with. It's too soon to make a comment on if day to day or week to week would be the appropriate designation. Miles was dressed for shoot around today, practice yesterday, and present for the few final moments of what media could see of each. And she was downgraded from questionable to out this morning.
0: Calf injuries. I always get concerned when I hear calf injury. So my advice from not being a doctor, didn't sleep in a hotel that made me smarter or anything, take your time. Take your time. No reason to rush her back. Let the All-Star break go. Let, you know, whatever you have to do. She is way too talented, way too important. I mean, she's a rookie that I feel like probably has already won the Rookie of the Year award.
1: It's over.
0: She could be in the MVP conversation when it's all said and done. She's good.
1: She's an All-Star starter, Q.
0: Right.
1: As a rookie.
0: Exactly.
1: And I think that ultimately when you also consider the FIBA World Cup,

0: right now, and there is no one who I trust more than Cheryl Reeve
1: Agreed.
0: To navigate this minefield.
1: So, just a note, the sidebar is all your fault. 100% all your fault. If you hadn't brought up Olivia Miles in your sports update, I wouldn't have got sidetracked and I wouldn't have gone off the edge, but here we go. So there you go. We're pointing a finger at you, Mia. It is all your fault.
0: Thinking, listen, producer Renee is shaking his head back at HQ in Bristol. I'm like, Renee, like, as he starts leading into this, I thought he was going to say, you know, reintroduce, like, hey, Mia's back and she's ready to be rocking on game night again after a little bit of a hiatus here. Like, you know, that's what I thought he was going to go with, and instead he's like, I got something to say about the WNBA.
2: Hey, this is what we do on game night. You know, if something gets mentioned at some point right. during a break or during an update, we go with it. We go with it.
1: I might have had that on my mind. That might have been on my mind on my plane ride back to Vegas from Hawaii. I'm just saying. So I had to get that off my chest. That's my bad. But that's how we go. Well, I'm glad you cleared that up, Mia. And that's why we welcome you back here to Game Night on ESPN Radio, the all-new ESPN app. Again, she's Mia O'Brien. I'm Q Myers. Coming up next, I promise, Mia's got her top five storylines in the NFL for the 2026 season. 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

0: 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And we bring him back. We love to rank him around here, and our NFL Rank 'em series returns like this.
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5: 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J-E-T-S. 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
0: All right, Mia, go ahead.
1: Number five.
2: Let's start a little close to home, Q. In the AFC South, the division that I cover on a day-to-day basis here in Jacksonville, FLA, is C.J. Stroud going to ruin a generational defense? Right now at ESPN.com, you can check out the roundtable, the top 32 ranking, or not top 32, there are only 32 teams, a definitive ranking, a panel of various analysts in our world of ESPN, including FTN Fantasy's Aaron Schatz, in which they rank the roster strength of all 32 teams. And in said analysis, the argument for the Houston Texans, which in FTN Fantasy's almanac, which will be coming out, or I believe it is already out this summer, in that almanac, they believe that the Houston Texans have the best odds to advance to the Super Bowl, to be the AFC representative, in large part because of that defense behind Will Anderson, newly paid, Danielle Hunter on the other side, D'Amico Ryans at the helm of it, let alone the guys in the back end in the secondary that they have coming back, also on lucrative deals, Jalen Petrie, Derek Stingley. But C.J. Stroud, our view of him, is it completely clouded by the four turnover game we saw against the New England Patriots in the postseason? Or can we see past that and see the reality that he was somewhere between the 13th to 17th best quarterback last year with a defense, or rather an offensive line, excuse me, that was last in run block win rate? They were 30th in pass block run win rate, and they were 31st in EPA per play in the run game. And so you try to fortify the run game, you try to fortify that offensive line this offseason, and so ultimately, if he is truly, definitively, somewhere between the 11th and 13th best quarterback in the NFL, is that going to derail the Houston Texans, or is C.J. Stroud just not that guy?
0: Well, he's got to be a lot better. I'm glad you brought him up and put him in at number five on your list. He's got to be that guy for Houston. I had them going to the Super Bowl last year, and the reason that, in my opinion, they didn't make it was C.J. Stroud. On the arm of C.J. Stroud, the bad decisions, the bad play that he had, they had a Super Bowl-caliber defense a year ago. I believe it's even upgraded this year. I love the addition of Caden McDonald, who they drafted in the second round at Ohio State, the big defensive tackle, just to add somebody else to that rotation. That D'Amico Ryans-led defense is incredible. Super Bowl material, again, C.J. Stroud is going to have to be that guy. Obviously, the offense is going to have to step up around him, but he cannot throw them out of games like he did in the playoff run that Houston has. So, yeah, that's a big question. Huge storyline. I understand why it comes in at number five.
1: Number four.
2: Speaking of quarterbacks who found themselves in the middle of the rankings last year, Lamar Jackson.
0: Uh-oh.
2: Two-time MVP, according to Sumer Sports, 18th in success rate last year, 18th in EPA per play. That doesn't sound like L Boogie to me. Perhaps that's why John Harbaugh was shown the door. Enter Jesse Minter and a staff that is largely comprised of former college coaches on the defensive side of the ball, Q, and then a whiz kid OC who was a non-play calling OC for Ben Johnson last year, and also had just graduated from Iowa City West High School when I arrived out there to cover the Hawkeyes in 2015. So, yeah, Declan Doyle's not that old, needless to say. But is he the whiz kid that can get Lamar Jackson once again competing at an MVP level with this unorthodox coaching staff that first-year head coach Jesse Minter has assembled?
0: Well, I'm excited about what it's going to look like, because when I saw Baltimore Ravens football last year, I didn't see Baltimore Ravens football. And what I mean by that is they lean heavily on the defense. That's what I think of. When I think of Baltimore Ravens, I think of defense. Jesse Minter is going to bring that back. Again, the biggest point is Lamar Jackson going to be superstar Lamar? And I'm not talking about it in the regular season. The MVPs of the regular season, that's fantastic. I need him to be the MVP in the postseason. There's many people now that are like, yep, not falling for that banana in the tailpipe until I see it. Right? And like I was on the Lions, I wasn't going to be first of that party. I was going to be dead last. Like, I was getting to that party with the Lions when everybody was starting to leave. And that's how late I was on them. That's how many are right now with Baltimore, because they don't trust Lamar in the postseason, whether that's the new offense or if it's Lamar that's got to step his game up. But there's a lot riding on their shoulders. I think Jesse Minter is going to do a good job, though, as the head coach of getting them back to playing defensive Baltimore Ravens style ball.
1: Number three.
2: The New England Patriots, regression to the mean.
0: Okay.
2: Let alone all the potential drama off the field. A.J. Brown.
0: These
2: arrives.
0: Are the days of our lives.
2: Mike Vrabel, HBO is calling, and it's not for Hard Knocks. It's a new original series coming out this fall. Speaking of smoke and mirrors, did the New England Patriots advance all the way to the Super Bowl solely because they played a Houston Texans team whose quarterback imploded and turned the ball over four times in the playoffs? Because they faced Justin Herbert, who is 0-3 in the playoffs and had two turnovers of his own. And ultimately, the analysts, the numbers dudes, they love Drake May. They love Drake May at Sumer Sports, at FTN. You go right on down the line with our friends at ESPN, FPI Analytics. Mm-hmm. But is Drake May that guy? Can he take the next step?
0: Yeah, I think he's that guy. I really do. I like Drake May a lot as well. But I do know that when teams lose in the Super Bowl, more times than not, they're not that team the next year. Right? It's a challenge to get back up on that that horse and try to ride it again. So the big question is, the schedule's obviously going to be tougher. A lot of folks understand what the Patriots are all about this year. It'll be year two with Mike Vrabel and Josh McDaniels there as OC again. So there's nothing going to be a surprise. How do they react now? So that's going to be a big question. Personal gut feeling, the Patriots are going to regress. But that's just me. We'll see what happens. That comes in at number three by Mia O'Brien on her top five storylines she's paying attention to in the NFL this season.
1: Number two.
2: Did we forget that the Los Angeles Rams traded for Myles Garrett, Q? Because it feels like we did. We're so fixated on what's going on at Taylor Swift and Travis Kelce's wedding. More on that in just a second. What's going on in Houston with C.J. Stroud? What's going on with A.J. Brown and Jalen Hurts? That, like, we forgot that the Los Angeles Rams were already among the favorites to win the Super Bowl in Los Angeles at SoFi Stadium this year. Mm-hmm. Oh, and then they just, you know, traded for a generational defensive player again. And they have the reigning MVP in Matt Stafford, who at 38 years old, big storyline, big question, is he like Aaron Rodgers, where he still has multiple MVPs ahead of him as he looks towards 40? Or was last year the final stand for Matthew Stafford?
0: Yeah, no, you know, I think we didn't forget about Myles Garrett. We're just waiting to hear from Aaron Donald. I think that's what's really going on. That's what I've been waiting for. I just keep thinking every day now we're going to hear hey, I'm back. Aaron Donald's back to join the party and really make a run. The Rams are a storyline that I don't think will be off of everyone's list. Like, everyone up and down ESPN Radio, if the Rams aren't on their top five storylines, they're doing it wrong. And I realize we're the last ones to do it throughout the course of the day. So I guess it's only up to me now because it was on yours. But, yeah, they have that opportunity. The question is Aaron Donald going to be along for the ride? But, man, they look fantastic. They are going to be a juggernaut. They are going to be a wagon in the NFC West as far as I'm concerned. That's number two on Mia O'Brien's top five list.
1: Number one.
2: The tipping point, the ultimate mover of the scale of the power rankings, whether that be our top five storylines or the overall power rankings in the NFL, are the Chiefs back? Because if Patrick Mahomes returns to the form we saw, not even pre-injury, 2-3 years ago, if the Kansas City Chiefs can reimagine their roster, I believe we are in store for the second act of Tom Brady's career 2.0. However, if this roster continues to decay around Patrick Mahomes, we're going to have a new power shift in the NFL, and thus it has to be storyline number one I am paying the most attention to this offseason.
0: I believe the Chiefs dynasty, and can they have a resurgence? I believe that's going to be on everyone's list, or has been on everyone's list as well. I don't know if it's going to be number one, but obviously that's a huge storyline. And especially, who knows if Patrick Mahomes is going to come back week one, week four? Who knows? He's coming back from an ACL tear. That is Mia's top five storyline she's paying attention to. My top five is next here on Game Night on ESPN Radio on the all-new ESPN app.
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10: Hey, it's Evan Cohen. 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
11: Is back for season two. 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
15: It was a great run for the United States fall to Belgium in round of 16. 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

0: eliminated from the 2026 World Cup. Belgium opened the scoring tonight in the ninth minute in Seattle. And while Malik Tillman had the answer for the Americans later in the first half, Belgium would strike again less than 2 minutes later and pulled away for a 4-1 victory. Belgium will face Spain in the quarters in Los Angeles later this week. The round of 16 appearance was the United States' second straight and eighth overall. They were vying for just their third ever quarterfinal appearance. In the majors, in a battle for first place in the AL East, Cam Schlittler no-hit the Rays through four and struck out eight as the Yankees get a big win in St. Pete, 5-1. In KC, Christopher Sanchez lit up for a career-worst 9 earned runs. The Phils drop one to the Royals, 15-1. To the NL, the Brewers win a tight one that could go a long way in the NL Central, 4-3 over the Cardinals. And how about those New York Mets? They prevail 7-6 over the Atlanta Braves at Truist Park. To the WNBA, no Olivia Miles in Minneapolis tonight. The frontrunner for Rookie of the Year out with a calf strain. In her absence, the Lynx fall to the now 5-win Connecticut Sun, 90-89. Miles will undergo further imaging tomorrow per head coach Cheryl Reed. The Valkyries get their second straight win, 62-49 over the Washington Mystics. Meanwhile, this one is currently in action out in Los Angeles. The Seattle Storm lead the Los Angeles Sparks 68-45 through three. Blaise Johnson with 23 points. For more scores and analysis, check out ESPN.com. And the all-new ESPN app. Coming up next on Game Night with Q Myers, Q's going to rank them his top five storylines in the NFL heading into the 2026 season. That's coming up next right here on ESPN Radio.
1: 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I'll tell you where he's going and why I think he could make a decision that nobody's expecting. 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
2: Alongside Mia O'Brien, I'm Q Myers. 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And Mia O'Brien gave us her top five storylines she'll be paying attention to this upcoming season. You know we love to get into this type of year where we're ranking a little bit of everything, and we are getting into the storyline. So keep in mind at 888-SAY-ESPN, 888-729-3776, what you think will be the biggest storyline that you'll be paying attention to in the NFL this year. You can let us know. But as she rattled off her five, I got to do the same and rattle off my top five like this.
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5: 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J-E-T-S. 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
2: All right, let's go ahead and get into it with
3: number five.
2: For me, can the Chiefs bounce back to the top of the AFC West? They ran the AFC West for the longest. They had a 6-win season last year. Obviously, Patrick Mahomes tears the ACL. They only win the 6 games. They're not in the playoffs. Everyone in Kansas City, oh my gosh, the sky is falling. Oh, but Patrick Mahomes is coming back, so we're going to be just fine. Look, there's a storyline that goes on around the league that everybody needs a number one wide receiver. Well, they haven't had a number one wide receiver since Tyreek Hill was traded to Miami, right? I mean, Travis Kelce has been that dude. He was that guy again, even though quietly, he was that guy again last year. Is he going to be able to bounce back again in another season to be that number one guy? Is it going to truly come to fruition that they need a number one guy? Are they going to be the Chiefs that we, you know, are used to seeing? I don't know. I'm not convinced. I knew that they were going to regress last year. Now, no one thought they were going to win 6 games. No one thought Patrick Mahomes was going to tear their ACL. I'd be lying to you if I said I did. But I did think they were about a 9-win team. And I don't think that that would have won the AFC West. I don't think they win the AFC West this year. I once again think they're a 9-win team. And who knows, without a land, I think that Denver is going to be really good. They're going to continue to grow under Sean Payton and Bo Nix. I think the Chargers, with Mike McDaniel as the OC, their offense will be better. And hell, I don't think the Raiders are going to win the division, but I think they're going to probably surprised a couple people in a game or two, and if they steal one in the AFC West, that could result, that could change the game, and a team like Kansas City might not win it. So Kansas City, can they bounce back, is number five for me.
0: My biggest question is, why do you have it so low, Q? Like I said, I believe that this has to be the de facto storyline before we can assess anywhere else in the National Football League, because ultimately that is where the power still lies. When we rank quarterbacks, I am sure, at some point here in the next few weeks on ESPN Radio, there will be a conversation of, is Patrick Mahomes still number one until proven otherwise. And that's how I feel about the Kansas City Chiefs. But beyond that, look, this is a league that is leaning into heavy personnel. How many tight ends went off the board on day two of the NFL draft? And while, yes, the Chiefs still have a 37-year-old tight end to lead the way for them, they went out and got Kenneth Walker. They've leaned into their offensive line. They've paid them handsomely. They want to be just like the Sean McVays of the world. They want those big uglies leading the way, and Patrick Mahomes can do Patrick Mahomes things on the side.
2: Yeah, well, the reason why I have them so low, and then we'll move on to number four, is because I do expect them to take a step back and not a step towards the top. I do think they're, again, a 9-win team, and I think that's good for second, maybe even third place in the AFC West. I don't think the Chiefs, as we have seen them for many, many years, are going to be the Chiefs as we've seen them for many, many years. But I digress. That's number five for me.
3: Number four.
2: All right, this is one that I don't know how many was on the board here. How will another new offensive coordinator affect Jalen Hurts and the Eagles this year? Because, look, they are the land of OCs. And sometimes it's great, sometimes not so much. Shane Steichen, they go to the Super Bowl. They lose, he gets a head coaching job. Brian Johnson, not so much. Kellen Moore, they go to the Super Bowl, they win, he gets a head coaching job. Kevin Petula, not so much. Well, now they bring in another offensive coordinator. They got Sean Mannion, young dude, never been an OC. How will that affect the Eagles, Jalen Hurts, their offense? And, oh, by the way, this guy named A.J. Brown is no longer in town either. He's in New England, but they do have a committee of wide receivers. They went out and drafted Malachi Lemon, which I like a lot. Hell of a player out of USC. Not a big body, but he is an absolute dog when it comes to the wide receiver position.
0: Man, you had to bring up A.J. Brown, Q. Here I was thinking Q is going off the board. Everybody else here on ESPN Radio today is ranking him. You know, Jalen Hurts versus A.J. Brown. Who won the trade?

0: Who wins the power struggle? Jalen Hurts is on the hot seat. He's not on the hot seat because of the weapons around him. He's on the hot seat because it depends on who he's matched with at OC and whether or not that individual is able to exemplify his talents and allow for him to do what he wants to do, whether or not he has a say in those conversations. That's the hot button topic. That is the storyline headed into 2026. I agree with you. I do think that Jalen Hurts is standing in Philadelphia absolutely is a bigger conversation than just his relationship with A.J. Brown.
1: Yeah, no, I agree. I agree. I don't think A.J. Brown is the number one subject. I think that rotating door at the offensive coordinator position, that's tough for anybody, right? And there's certain guys that understand what Jalen Hurts does really well, and now Sean Mannion's going to be tasked with trying to figure it out. We'll see how it works. I think Philly's a really good team, have a really good defense, really good players. Is it all going to come together? Like I said, you went from Shane Steichen to Brian Johnson to Kellen Moore to Kevin Petula. Now it's Sean Mannion's turn. That's number four on my top five storylines for 2026 here on Game Night on ESPN Radio.
2: Number three.
1: Will the Rams host Super Bowl 61 like they did back in calendar year 2022 when they ended up defeating the Cincinnati Bengals? I remember being there in L.A. And talking about, man, this is such a big deal, being on there on Radio Row. And are the Rams going to be able to host the Super Bowl and win it? And they did. They've obviously loaded up, as you mentioned. I mean, they came in at number two on your list. So, yeah, they loaded up. They're trying to make a Super Bowl run. It's all about winning a championship and hoisting the Lombardi. Can they do it again? They've got the 49ers and the defending champs, the Seahawks, in their own division. That's going to have something to say about that.
0: Oh, come on. The Arizona Cardinal fans listening right now are...
1: Again, they're going to have the 49ers and the Seahawks in their own division to say something about that.
0: It's like the dragon meme. You got, like, the three serious dragons and the one with, like, his tongue sticking out. Love you, Cardinals fans. Love you, Nate Hackett. But, yeah, ultimately, yes. For me, the Rams, if you don't put them on your top five is invalid to me. Because if they can actually meet these sky-high expectations the way they did in 2022, no one cares about if Sean McVay rides off into the sunset and retires right now. No one cares if they absolutely implode in 2027, because flags fly forever, Q, as we like to say around here. Banners fly forever, and the Los Angeles Rams believe they're going to hoist another one when all is said and done in February on ESPN, ABC, and the Walt Disney Company.
1: Boom, there it is. And you might find me and Mia O'Brien doing a Super Bowl preview show. I don't know, I'm just saying. We did one right after Super Bowl 60.
0: Can we do
1: it was
0: one
1: fantastic.
0: From L.A.? Let's do one from SoFi next time.
1: Let's do it. We'll do it. We'll go.
0: I'll do it at 3 a.m. again. I'll be
1: there
0: ready.
1: There you go. I'm right there with you. I'm right there with you. So that comes in at number three on my list.
2: Number two.
1: All right. Selfishly, I got to bring one here to home, right? I mean, it wouldn't be right if I didn't bring one home. I mean, I got to somehow incorporate the Raiders into the conversation. It's only they only had the number one overall pick.
0: I didn't put the Jaguars in mine. I did
1: But they didn't have the number one overall pick. They didn't have that guy. The Raiders did. And his name is Fernando Mendoza. And we saw him go on a run his college year, the last year at Indiana, where he went unscathed, undefeated, won the Heisman, won the Natty. And now he's a Raiders starting quarterback, or not starting quarterback, but franchise quarterback to be whenever that is. But that's the question. When will Fernando Mendoza get into action? That's going to be the number two storyline for me. It probably should be number one since I'm here covering him locally. So if I'm doing my job correctly, it probably should be number one. But, you know, I'll go ahead and spread the love all over the National Football League.
0: Yeah, I don't know if it's number two, but it's definitely in the top five. That's a great shout, Q, because that is going to be a talking point throughout the course of September, whether or not the Raiders are winning or losing games.
1: Right.
0: With Kirk Cousins at the helm, that is going to be a talking point. Make no mistake about it. And it's going to elicit an interesting chicken or the egg question, which we love to do around here as well. Was it Kurt Cignetti the reason that Indiana marches to a 15-0 campaign? Or is it on the strength of the leadership and arm of Fernando Mendoza that they were able to accomplish that? Those two situations are going to be playing out in Bloomington and Las Vegas simultaneously. I can't wait to see how that story unfolds.
1: I'm right there with you. It's an exciting storyline. And the Raiders haven't had a franchise quarterback since they sent Derek Carr down. And they've had a rotating door, and now they believe that they have their guy, and he goes number one overall. So when will he get into action comes in at number two.
2: Number one.
1: What new head coach will have the most success between the Ravens' Jesse Minter and the Bills' Joe Brady? Right? And
0: I have it on my short list.
1: See, well, hey, it's on my list. Ain't nothing short about this part of the list. It comes in at number one because those are the two teams that have expectations to be playing deep into the postseason. Right? And it's not very often that teams that have that much success and that much talent and starting quarterbacks like Lamar Jackson and Josh Allen all of a sudden end up with new head coaches. And here we are, right? We know John Harbaugh's in New York with the Giants. In comes Jesse Minter with the Baltimore Ravens. Sean McDermott, you're out of here. Why is he out of there? Because Buffalo didn't get to the Super Bowl. I don't care what anybody says. Buffalo didn't make it to the Super Bowl. They lost in the postseason when Josh Allen had an awful first half, and now they bring in a new guy that speaks the same language as Josh Allen. Which two of those guys will have the most success? Because, look, make no mistake about it, just having a good regular season is not going to cut it. They're expected to have a deep postseason run, if not get to L.A. to Super Bowl 61.
0: Originally, number four in my top five was previous MVPs with new head coaches, but I ultimately pivoted to the Baltimore storyline just because I am so fascinated with the makeup of the coaching staff that Jesse Minter has assembled, because it is unorthodox, because it is a lot of guys who really have spent the majority of their careers coaching college, which, as we've learned, whatever's hip in college tends to make its way to the NFL. So I think it actually could prove to be a pretty sound move by the first-year head coach. As for Buffalo, it's a new guy, but he's been there. Most of the coaching staff has been there. Like that's why, for me, I think it's a Band-Aid on a bullet hole up in Buffalo. And thank goodness you got Josh Allen under center, because otherwise, I don't know if Buffalo is in the playoff conversation headed into 2026.
1: That's a strong take right there from Mia O'Brien. That's why we keep you around here on Game Night, or bring you back here on Game Night on ESPN Radio and the ESPN app. If there's a top five storyline or a top storyline that we missed that you think we're slipping on, let us know at 888-SAY-ESPN, 888-729-3776, or on our socials at Mia O'Brien TV, at ESPN Radio, and at your boy Q254. Coming up next, where is LeBron James going to end up? 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
22: It was a great run for the United States for all the Belgium around the 16th. 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

0: Get at me, dog. 888-SAY-ESPN, 888-729-3776. Mia O'Brien went over her top five storylines. I went over my top five storylines. If we miss the NFL storyline that you think is big and we need to be paying attention to, definitely let us know. 888-SAY-ESPN, 888-729-3776. Mine was, can the Chiefs bounce back and top the AFC West? That was five. How will another offensive coordinator affect Jalen Hurts and the Eagles at number four? Will the Rams host Super Bowl 61 like they did in the calendar year of 2022 is number three. When will Fernando Mendoza get into action? Number two. And number one, when will what new head coach will have the most success between the Ravens' Jesse Minter and the Bills' Joe Brady? Mia O'Brien had his C.J. Stroud going to ruin a generational defense. Best chance of the Super Bowl. The new brain trust in Baltimore and Lamar came in at four. Patriots regression to the mean at number three. The Hollywood hype boom or bust with the Rams at two. And is the Chiefs dynasty over? Or is this the beginning of Brady's second act 2.0 coming in at number one? To begin everything, Mia?
1: I think that we got as many as we possibly could have hit. Not a lot of duplicates, not a lot of repeats, which I appreciate. We're giving you a little bit of flavor of everything. A smorgasbord here on Game Night on ESPN Radio.
0: That's what we're trying to do. We're trying to think outside the box. But, of course, we're always open to hearing from you, right? We're very relatable. We're the people show. We like to get down where how we live. And how we live is by hearing from you. So 888-SAY-ESPN, 888-729-3776. I did want to get into a conversation here on Game Night on ESPN Radio on the all-new ESPN app about that guy, LeBron James. I was on vacation, and that's when the big announcement came that he's not going back to L.A., and they can move on without him. Well, don't know if you know, but they already moved on without you, Jack. Like, that was the plan from the jump. Now, you might have said it first, like, you know when you're about to get broken up with, like, you know that your girl or your dude's about to break up, and you're like, you know what? I don't want to be with you anymore. Let's break up. You were already broken up with. So, okay, so that happened. Now it's the waiting game. Where will he play? I've been very adamant way before he ever said anything. I thought he was going to Cleveland, but our good friend and colleague Emmett Golden from ESPN Cleveland was like, I don't know, pretty skeptical about that. To me, it feels like it's the inevitable at this stage of the game.
1: You think it's going to be the banana boat 2.0?
0: Yeah, I think he's definitely going back to Cleveland. I know there's word that there might be a documentary. I don't know if that was real or not, that there could be a
1: You think he's going back to Cleveland. I thought you were going to say the inevitable, the Death Star 2.0, albeit, you know, with everyone in their mid-30s, of LeBron James joining forces with Steph Curry is in play.
0: Oh, no. That's Mama Q thinks that he's going to Golden State. Matter of fact, I made a 10-foot push-up bet with Mama Q, an on-demand push-up bet with her, that she thinks he's going to the Warriors. I say the Cavaliers, so... we'll see who ends up having to do on-demand push-ups. I was like, look, I'm going to call you in the middle of the night and be like, hey, wake up. Give me three push-ups real quick. I'm going to spread these bad boys out.
1: We need Game Night at least on ESPN Plus just so that we can be witness. Or we got to have somebody film if it happens live on the air and you got to do the push-up bet. Which, hey, you know what? I was thinking there was a moment where I said last week, you know he's not going to announce where he is headed during the Taylor Swift-Travis Kelce wedding. He's probably not going to announce it during a United States World Cup match. However, with the United States now eliminated from World Cup contention, Q, the window is open. What else does LeBron James have to compete with right now outside of the MLB All-Star game next week in order to seal the spotlight once more? The decision I've lost count of which one this will be.
0: Well, he's been partying it up in the Akron, Cleveland-type area. I mean, at least that's what we see on social media. I'm sure he'll make an appearance in Summer League here in Las Vegas, which gets going on the 9th. So that's a possibility. Maybe he announces it in some big club here in Vegas. I don't know. I think that he's going to want to drag this out a little bit. But to me, you know, Cleveland, Miami, the 76ers now after the Jaylen Brown trade has been talked about. The Warriors were talked about first. I really feel like it comes down to Cleveland and Miami, and I lean all the way into Cleveland.
1: I do as well. I would also say this. Where does Bronny end up? Like, at this point in time, the Lakers
0: on
1: have
0: YouTube.
1: Fully guaranteed Twitch.
0: He's an influencer.
1: The Lakers are fully guaranteed, though. I mean,
0: right.
1: Producer Renee, back me up. Like,
0: it's like $2 million, though.
1: It's the Fresh Prince of Bel-Air meme. He's going to be the last person left in the mansion, and everyone else in the James family is going to go back to Cleveland. Right?
0: It's only like $2 million. $2 million in NBA money is nothing.
1: I mean, that's kind of where we're at. But, no, I actually was given some good intel from some former Cleveland-based producers of mine.
0: Uh-oh, come on now.
1: And Q, you of all people are going to love this.
0: Okay.
1: Has anyone spoken to LeBron's barber lately?
0: Ah.
1: Because apparently, according to my good friend, shout out Marcel, who's probably listening right now in Cape Cod. No, truly, she probably is. Marcel said when she was producing the news in Cleveland.
0: This. I love this.
1: They found out later because their main anchor
0: right.
1: had the same barber as LeBron James and was sworn to secrecy because the barber moved to Los Angeles 6 months ahead of that announcement.
0: Mm.
1: And apparently...
0: Well, my problem with that is...
1: Word on the street is the barber's partying in Akron right now, too.
0: Well, see, the problem with that is if the barber moved to L.A. 6 months before LeBron did, where did LeBron get the cut from?
1: I guess he was flying back in. He was establishing home residency out in the Los Angeles area.
0: You've got to get your cut by your guy. Like, you can't go to someone else.
1: He was flying him back in, but he moved the family out to L.A. in preparation.
0: That.
1: And so that's where, if the barber's been partying in the Cleveland area as well, I'm told it's a done deal. But at the same time, I'm very fascinated by this storyline of the Golden State super team. I just don't think at this juncture of LeBron's career he can embark on a side quest like that. And also, like, what would be the tie to Philadelphia or Minnesota for those to be the final landing spots for LeBron James? This has to be, to your point, whether there is an actual documentary or not, in his mind, in Rich Paul's mind, there has to be a crescendo to all of this. And the only logical place is for him to return home.
0: And see, that's why I think this is going to drag out a while, because I think that Rich Paul and company are really trying to you know, make this bigger than what it really is. You know, make it seem like the interest is bigger than it is. I think the interest in Philadelphia would be the fact that they have a hell of a team, right? With the addition of Jaylen Brown, which, by the way, I was so disappointed that I wasn't around to talk about when that situation took place, because I was the one on this airways, on this show, on game night, here on ESPN Radio, pounding the table that it was inevitable Jaylen Brown was going to get traded. It looked like that, you know, it felt like to me from the outside looking in that he was being disrespected by the Celtics. He came out later and said he felt disrespected, and there was more going on behind the scenes. So I was actually spot on about that one, and I'm excited to see what it looks like in Philly with Maxey and Edgecombe, and now you got Jaylen Brown. That's why I could see an attraction to Philly for LeBron. Now, is that going to happen? I don't know, because that's the only attraction. It's no, like you said, there's no family ties. There's no cute storyline that he can come up with. You know, and I know the flirtation with Steph has been there for years in the Warriors. And that seemed like it made sense when Draymond opted out of his contract. It's like, oh, it's happening. But it just felt like it was too good to be true, you know, for the way that it was all being put together. That's why I think that it just makes all the sense in the world that he's going to Cleveland. For all the partying that you're seeing him doing, it feels like he's doing way too much for a guy that's going to say, yeah, no thanks, I'm not coming home.
1: We're not done talking about Jaylen Brown. Don't worry. We are going to hear from Brad Stevens here in just a little bit. Also, you have a U.S. men's national soccer team analogy to one Jaylen Brown and Jason Tatum that I do want you to share here in just a bit on game night on ESPN Radio Q. But let's also address the Miami of it all. Because, I mean, if there's ever been a duo right now in 2026 that LeBron James could still have his finale, his beautiful finish to the story, a magical finish back in Miami where he won not one but two titles, teaming up with Giannis Antetokounmpo, maybe that's that happy medium between teaming up with Steph, forming a super team, and going back to where it all began.
0: Yeah, no, that makes sense. And that was one of the teams that I looked at early and thought, well, I mean, now that they got Giannis, they have Bam. Pat Riley needs this, just like he needed to land Giannis.
1: He's pushing all the chips to the middle of the table.
0: Exactly. So that would make sense from the, I need this, I'm desperate, what is it going to take to get it going? And then they have to go out there and execute and try to win a championship. So there's a few locations, but if I was a betting man right now, I would say Cleveland is where it's going to end up for LeBron James. She's Mia O'Brien. I'm Q Myers. Coming up, where did it all go wrong for the U.S. men's national team? That's next on Game Night on ESPN Radio.
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1: Ryan, the United States run at the World Cup is done. Belgium dominant, wire to wire in a 4-1 victory at Seattle Stadium. Belgium opened the scoring in the ninth minute, and while Malik Tillman had the answer for the Americans later in the first half to knot it at 1-1, Belgium would strike again less than 2 minutes later and would pull away from there. The United States was vying for just its third ever quarterfinal appearance in the tournament. In the majors, in a battle for first place in the AL East, Cam Schlittler no-hit the Rays through four and struck out eight as the Yankees get a big win in St. Pete, 5-1. To the NL, the Brewers win a tight one that could go a long way in the NL Central, 4-3 over the Cardinals. And how about those New York Metropolitans? The Mets defeat the Braves in extras, 7-6. A couple of games currently in progress out on the West Coast. Arizona up 8-0 over the Padres in San Diego. That game is headed to the bottom of the ninth. And the Los Angeles Dodgers have pulled in front of the Colorado Rockies 6-3 in the top of the seventh. To the WNBA, this one just went final in Los Angeles as the Seattle Storm prevail in a game they led by almost 20 most of the way, 82-64 over the Sparks. The Valkyries pull off their second straight win, 62-49 over the Washington Mystics. And at the Target Center in Minneapolis, the 15-6 Minnesota Lynx fall to now 5-win Connecticut, 90-89. No Olivia Miles. Further imaging for a right calf injury scheduled for tomorrow. 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And, of course, we want to hear from you live here on ESPN Radio. Coming up on the Tuesday edition of Unsportsmanlike with Evan Cohen, Chris Canty, and me, Michelle Smallman. LeBron watch continues. I'll tell you where he's going and why I think he could make a decision that nobody's expecting. It's Unsportsmanlike, 6 a.m. Eastern, right here on ESPN Radio, ESPN2, and

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2: She's Mia O'Brien. I'm Q Myers. 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As we heard in Mia O'Brien's sports update, USA, their magical run in the World Cup has come to an end. In the round of 16 versus Belgium, they lose 4-1, and it didn't matter if they had the one, didn't matter if they ended up getting two. They were outmatched from the very jump, Mia. It just felt like they came out with no energy, no excitement, no enthusiasm, no attack, which is every way and everything that you could describe the way that they got to the round of 16. It just seems like they arrived, but they didn't have their luggage with them in this game.
3: Hesitant on offense. Timid on offense, I'll say, Q. Hesitant on defense. A microcosm of the entire game occurred when that goal was scored by Belgium in the ninth minute, in which there were three United States defenders standing in the 18-yard box and had no idea. You, Spider-Man me, in real life. By the way, we'd be remiss if we didn't mention that goal that put Belgium up 2-1.
2: Yes.
3: I counted at least six United States defenders in the 18-yard box. And three Belgian players, a little 3-on-6 advantage to the Europeans. That's not exactly what you want to see moving forward to inspire confidence in an American fan base that wants so badly for the United States to dominate on the pitch in the same way that they do internationally in basketball, in baseball. The list goes on. And yet that's where we find ourselves. That's been the theme of tonight here on Game Night on ESPN Radio. Same old USA soccer, they are who we thought they were.
2: Yeah, and it's really disappointing, man. I mean, it is. They get, Balogun back, and that was a big controversy. There's a lot of conversations. Should he or shouldn't he play? The USA gets him back, right? Team USA gets him back. Everyone's fired up. Everyone's excited about that from our point of view, from where I'm sitting at and where you're sitting at and where, you know, the fan base is sitting at, the country is sitting at. Yay, get him back. And it seemed like the team didn't react that way. So then you're thinking, okay, you've got Balogun, you've got Pulisic. This is going to be a 1-2 punch. This is going to be Jaylen Brown and Jason Tatum. And, well, you know, Pulisic.
3: It was.
2: Yeah, it basically was. And Balogun, I mean, he's – I don't even know how to describe him at this stage of the game, right? He's a fantastic player. It almost feels like he's getting the Jaylen Brown and Pulisic is getting the Jason Tatum because he could do no wrong even though he's always injured. And, you know, he didn't do too much where you look at Balogun and he did the heavy lifting. And there was a reason why everyone was crying that he wasn't there. And I didn't think it was a red card worthy. I know these things happen. Bad calls happen. We cover sports. We see bad calls all the time. Sometimes you got to roll with them. So I thought, hey, that's cool. They got him back, right? It shouldn't have been a red card anyway. They're going to come out fired up. My man's going to put the ball in the back of the net a couple times. He's going to hit you with the LeBron equalizer and send silencer. Nothing. Crickets. And you got to give a lot of credit to Belgium, but you also have to look at Team USA and say, what in the world happened?
3: So I want to hang on the Celtics analogy for just a minute longer, because who was the MVP of the finals the year the Boston Celtics won the
2: NBA
3: championship?
2: Jaylen Brown.
3: Okay. Yeah. So then tell me this. Who is the face of the Boston Celtics?
2: Well, I'll tell you who it is now. It's Jason Tatum, and clearly it has been. Clearly, when they
3: made
2: that trade.
3: In the eyes of the front office, yes. In the eyes of the front office, it was always Jason Tatum.
2: It was always Jason Tatum, exactly. It wasn't that way to me. I mean, I all year long, as Jaylen Brown was carrying these guys to the number two seed in the East, I was screaming from the mountaintops, why is he not being talked about more in the MVP conversation? Why is this dude just carried these dudes to number two in the conference, and he's not getting more love? And, well, it just felt like the inevitable was, all right, we're going to pass the torch on to Jason Tatum and say, here you go. It's your team. You ain't got to worry about this guy stealing any of your shine. Now it's going to be on him to go get it done. And I think Jaylen Brown's in a hell of a position in Philadelphia, and he's going to now have an opportunity to really kind of go out there and have a little edge to him, a little something in his neck, I like to say, coming up this year in Philadelphia.
3: Number three in usage this past season. And so you could argue the same thing for Balogun, and that's why you have compared him to Jaylen Brown.
2: Yep.
3: Because ultimately, Q, whether it's soccer, football, if you may, whether it's American football, American basketball, the NHL, women's soccer, the list goes on. I know that the stars, the headliners, that's what's sexy, that's what sells ticket sales, sure. But at the same time, we were discussing our top five storylines heading into the 2026 NFL season, and we brought up the Los Angeles Rams. Part of why the Rams are right now the preseason favorite to hoist the Lombardi Trophy, Q, is why? Because they have some of the best players in the sport, but also who in crunch time, time and time again, have proven to be difference makers and to elevate their team. Christian Pulisic did not elevate his team tonight.
2: No.
3: And therein lies the problem. We've gone back and forth on the subject of, do you really need him to? You need someone to step up. And he was told, we were told, he was the man who would step up for the United States, and he did not. And there's something to be made, and I'm seeing a lot of it right now on the timeline, and it will certainly drag into tomorrow. The conversation of he skipped the Gold Cup, he went on GQ's magazine, and he said, this is just another tournament to me. And at some point in time, we need our version of the Norwegian Viking himself. We need a Erling Haaland who, with all the success he has had in the EPL with Manchester City, with all the success that he has had throughout his professional career, it matters to him to be banging that drum on the Viking row. Like, that matters to him. It didn't look like it mattered to Pulisic or any other guy on the pitch tonight for the United States. I need that alpha, and I don't know where we're going to find him.
2: Agreed 100%. And we know when push comes to shove and you get down to where every match is going to be a good match, you're not going to get any snooze fest anymore. I mean, you're into the round of 16. Everyone's really good, right? You're probably going to play a better team than you are, right? As the U.S. did with Belgium. Like, don't take anything away from Belgium. They're fantastic. And they showed that tonight. They took Balogun out of it. They, you know, Pulisic, you didn't even know that he was there. And it really just it made the U.S. team look like the moment was too big or the lights were too bright. I don't want to say that. I don't want to put that out there that was what it was, because they're professionals. They're a really good team. We're all rooting for them. We all wanted them to win. But it just seemed like that they were outclassed in this match. And I know our guy Renee, who's actually wearing a USA soccer jersey right now, he's got that bad boy on. He's been emotional all night. We had to keep reeling him back in to the show. I know he's got something to say about this.
0: I'm about ready to take it off. It's just that I'm at work.
2: Well, don't do that at work, man. Look, we took classes on that kind of stuff, man. Stay fully clothed at the job.
0: Absolutely. The one thing I'll say, I mean, you guys have hit on everything, but I think that this also deserves to be talked about a little bit. Matt Freeze, what are you doing?
3: Yeah.
0: What are you?
3: We didn't bring that up yet.
0: What are you doing? Clear the ball. There's no reason for you to stand there with the ball at your feet, trying to make a move when the opposing player is right behind you.
2: Yeah.
3: Renee, he went to Harvard though. He's supposed to be the smartest guy on the pitch.
0: Well, he was not. He was not. First of all, defensively, I mean, Tim Rema, I believe it was on the second goal, he gets just absolutely bodied.
3: Yes.
0: On a header. Right? Matt Freeze has nothing. There's nothing he could do.
2: Right.
0: But my biggest gripe with all of this is Pulisic doesn't show up. Sergino Dest doesn't show up. The entire midfield just had a terrible game. Weston McKennie was awful tonight. Yeah. Flo Balogun, it's as if he wasn't even there. Alex Freeman, obviously. Malik Tillman. It just goes on and on and on. And Pochettino, there was nothing he could do. Belgium just completely outclassed USA tonight. Just from top to bottom. 15 seconds in, they were already pinched back into their own zone. And they never recovered.
2: I will say one thing. You brought up Tillman's name. Why is that dude so good at penalty kicks? And you know what I mean?
3: And like free kicks, yeah.
2: Free kicks, that dude is money. I mean, I know he scored one. And they lost 4-1, and that's kind of a consolation prize. But, man, that dude lines up to kick. I'm like, hold up now. Something bad.
3: There's a chance.
2: Something good's going to happen. Like that. I mean, to see him do that once and then see him do it again, it's like, wait, hold on, man.
0: It was the only bright spot.
2: Facts.
0: It was the only bright spot tonight, because everything else just went absolutely sideways.
3: So Renee brought up Mauricio Pochettino, who, Q, we haven't heard from yet. Let's quickly hear from the manager of the United States men's national team on this loss, because I'm curious how he was feeling sitting on the sidelines watching a group that seemed deflated from the jump.
4: From the beginning, we didn't connect with the game. We never were on the game. Even when we score and we scored the goal, 1-1, we conceded the next action. It was really tough from the beginning.

0: You can see him showing his frustration because every time something good happened, Tillman, you know, ties it up at one. It's like, all right, back in this bad boy. And before I blinked, it's like, nope, 2-1. You know what I mean? It's just that was the part of it. All that, you know, just that tenacity and energy and everything, aggressiveness that Team USA showed getting to the round of 16, none of that was existent in this game against Belgium. And that's why they end up losing 4-1.
1: And the tough part about this is earlier today on Freddie and Harry, they were joined by MLS play-by-play on Apple TV man Nate Bucchetti. Mm-hmm. And Nate described this as a 4-5 matchup in the NCAA tournament with the United States as the 5 seed. Well, I'm here to tell you that 4 seed was grossly underseeded, Q, because Belgium looked every part of a top 10 outfit according to the FIFA World Rankings, and the United States looked more like a mid-major that snuck into the tournament as a 16 seed just because they were able to win their conference tournament.
0: Or they played, it was a play-in game, right? They had the play-in game and they got the dub, and there you go. And not too often you see teams go on big-time runs. I know Texas did it this past year, but you don't see too many go on big runs. I like that breakdown right there. She's Mia O'Brien. I'm Q Myers. It's Game Night here on ESPN Radio and the ESPN app. Coming up next, we give flowers to one of the greatest of all time. 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
4: 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McCarthy.
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15: Hey, it's Evan Cohen. Coming up on Tuesday, we'll have full reaction to the United States match versus Belgium, plus LeBron watch continues. 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

0: Hugh Myers. 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We are presented by Progressive Insurance, and we talked about Belgium defeating USA, and Team USA's run and magical ride has come to an end in the World Cup, but that wasn't the only ride that came to an end in the World Cup, not only for the country, but for the player, the all-time great, when you look at Cristiano Ronaldo, as Portugal loses to Spain 1-0, and he, after six appearances, he had mentioned it before they played that this was going to be his last World Cup, and then it comes to a conclusion, and Mia, you saw the emotions in his face, you know the greatness that he is, all the great things he's done in the world of soccer and obviously World Cup action as well. It's coming to a close, and the emotions were all over his face when the clock hit zero.
1: And he is the all-time leading goal scorer in international competition. Boom. And that's where, as we look at the legacy that Cristiano Ronaldo leaves, I mean, it obviously calls to mind Alex Ovechkin, who hasn't firmly said, correct me if I'm wrong, producer Renee, he hasn't firmly said, apparently there's a new report on ESPN.com right now, that he's not sure when he's done. His wife says maybe 2 years, but he also is 41 years old. Of course, one LeBron James, as much as we still await his decision, 41 years old. And so we are amidst, across all of the major sports, not just in the United States, but the world, we are amidst this interesting passing of the torch of the GOAT, if you may, of a certain era. And we have to include Cristiano Ronaldo in that conversation. I mean, obviously there's plenty of stats out there. He's the most followed athlete in the country on social, in the world, excuse me, on social media, mm-hmm. in terms of notoriety, in terms of if he's walking down the street, people recognize him. And I additionally think with Cristiano Ronaldo, what's just so fascinating, and this is where I think the legacy is going to be a little bit more complicated, because he does not have the World Cup title that others do. Right. And that's where we also have to take into consideration his country, Portugal, prior to his arrival at the senior national team in 2003, had only been to the World Cup three times in their history since 1930. 1966, they finished in third. 1986, never got out of the group stage. 2002, the year before he was elevated to the senior team, did not make it out of the group stage. And so the fact that he has been able to consistently, with one exception, across six World Cups, elevate this country and this team into the elimination and knockout rounds. Again, it's something that I don't want to say it's a low bar to clear, right. But ultimately, we just had a conversation, Q, about Christian Pulisic and this idea of if you are one of those ones, you are going to elevate your team. Cristiano Ronaldo consistently elevated his team to that same level that we saw LeBron James in his youth drag the Cleveland Cavaliers to the NBA Finals once upon a time. And you could argue he certainly did the same in 2016, albeit with a stronger supporting cast. And I think that that is where you look at Ronaldo, and while he may not have the team titles that some of the other greats do, he has to be in the consideration for the greatest of all time.
0: I'm just glad that the World Cup turned for him in a positive way, right? When this whole World Cup started, he was not playing well at all. I mean, I remember being on this show asking people way smarter than me, what's wrong with Ronaldo? What's wrong with Ronaldo? And it was like, he's old. He's old. And they're going to have to make a decision. Is he going to start or not? Is he going to play all 90 minutes? And then he had that breakout game. And I don't know what – I'm trying to see when it was, when he had two goals in the first half and it looked like he was going to have a hat trick. And that's when he looked at the camera and was like, I'm back. But he had that moment. And don't we love to see that from greats that we know are kind of at the end, where all of a sudden you see that moment. Like when you see LeBron go off for like 40 and you're like, man, that dude still got it. Or you see Steph just light up and you're like, man, that dude is still him. And even like in baseball, when you see a pitcher go out there and dominate, you're like, wow, after all these years, that guy still got it. Or a guy at the plate, you know, you just that's what the all-time greats do, right? They have moments even when they're not at their prime, even when they're not, you know, fantastic. Like we talk about Michael Jordan and the Wizards all the time. Wasn't great. Right? I'm a Michael Jordan truther. Wasn't great. But there was moments that MJ laced it up and it's like, uh-huh. That's my guy. That's my dog, right? I mean, those dudes, there's certain guys that's who they are. And Ronaldo at least had that moment in this World Cup. And I think that was fitting, you know, even though it obviously ended in a way that they didn't want it to end this evening, losing 1-0. But to be able to have that, I'm this great, I still got it type moment I thought was fantastic.
1: He is the first man to score in six different World Cups, getting to play in six different World Cups alone.
0: Right.
1: I mean, that longevity needs to be taken into consideration for this GOAT debate. Ronaldo also broke the all-time tournament scoring record earlier this month for Portugal. And again, all-time scoring leader. And I don't want to say that that in and of itself, like, immediately elevates you to GOAT status, because we also had a conversation earlier tonight, Q, about the idea of who is the best player in the face of the WNBA right now, and is it Asia Wilson based off production, or is it whoever moves the needle, whether that be Caitlin Clark or Angel Reese? So I don't want to say that one definition of GOAT defines the definition of GOAT in another sport.
0: Right.
1: But I do think that Ronaldo is as close as we're going to get to bridging the gap of on-field production and off-field notoriety.
0: Well, yeah, and look, on top of that, I mean, longevity has to play a role. You know, and not just longevity, like I'm hanging around, and I'm a burden, and, you know, I'm just here, and hey, can you get this guy up out of here? But being playing at a high level at, you know, and having that longevity at the same time, that's what matters to me. When someone could do it at a high level for as long as he has done, I mean, being 41 years old, like you said, six World Cups, who does that? I mean, it's not like it's something that comes around every year.
1: By the way, you know, Portugal, number 7 in the FIFA World Rankings. And again, this is a country that prior to his arrival had made the World Cup 3 times since 1930.
0: Wow. Yeah. You think he had something to do with that? You think he played a major role? Again, that's just another resume builder, right? And not that he needs me to build his resume or give him his flowers to say how great he was. But, I mean, there's a whole generation of kids that grew up wanting to be Ronaldo. Right? You don't need the first and the last name. Right? There's certain guys. You know, yep. Messi, he's one of them. Mbappe, he's another one. Right? Ronaldo, you ain't got to say his whole name. You know who I'm talking about. Right? And you could do that in multiple sports. I don't need to say LeBron James. You know who I'm talking about. Michael Jordan's got initials. MJ, that's all I know. Or Mike. You know? Or Jordan. Right? I mean, Steph. I mean, all the greats, you ain't got to tell them. You ain't got to say their first and last name. That's who Ronaldo is.
1: So, Q, as we close on this GOAT conversation surrounding Cristiano Ronaldo and his pending retirement, as I mentioned, this is a passing of the torch moment, and I think it's occurring in multiple sports simultaneously. But let's hang on the World Cup. Let's hang on you vacationing last week in Hawaii with a Mai Tai in hand.
0: Yes.
1: Who caught your eye? Is it Mbappe? Is he the next great, with Lionel Messi also getting up there in years? Is he the next heir apparent to be the face of the sport internationally?
0: I'm not going to lie. He really did catch my attention. And again, this is from a guy who's not a soccer truther, so I can't give you the resume of all these guys, but obviously, Messi's fantastic. Everyone knows. I mean, you could be a casual like me and know him. But to actually watch Mbappe go out there and do what he does, he just looks like he's under control, right? He just looks like he's so under control, and that the game is easy to him. It's almost like, wait, why is this dude so good? You know what I mean? Like, why is he that good? To me, that's what I got from him. But I think there's a handful of dudes that are fantastic, and they're just going to keep getting bigger, faster, and stronger like they do in every single sport. But, yeah, for Mbappe, for me, Mbappe is my guy. She's Mia O'Brien. I'm Q Myers. Coming up next, why did the Celtics decide to move on from one Jaylen Brown? It's game night on ESPN Radio on the all-new ESPN app.
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5: A walk-off homer in the bottom of the 14th inning. 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
5: Over the left field. 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
5: Oh, my goodness. 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Giancarlo Stanton and the American League with one swing has tied it up.
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5: 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Leaping and he caught it. Out of here. Mookie Betts. Shohei Ohtani.
2: Until a champion is crowned at the World Series.
5: 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Repeat champions for the first time in baseball in 25 years. The Dodgers are World Series champs.
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0: Center.
1: O'Brien, the United States' magical run at the World Cup is done. Belgium opened the scoring in the eighth minute tonight in Seattle. Absolute domination from the jump. And while Malik Tillman had an answer and an equalizer in that first half, Belgium would strike again less than 2 minutes later and would never look back. It's a 4-1 final. Belgium will face Spain in the quarters in Los Angeles later this week. The United States was vying for just its third ever quarterfinal appearance. To the majors in a battle for first place in the AL East, Cam Schlittler no-hit the Rays through four and struck out eight as the New York Yankees get a big win in St. Pete, 5-1. To the NL, the Brewers win a tight one that could go a long way in the NL Central, 4-3 over the Cardinals. How about the New York Mets? They take down the Atlanta Braves in 10 innings, 7-6 at Truist Park. Some other scores that are currently in progress, actually just one game now in progress. The Los Angeles Dodgers lead the Colorado Rockies 6-3 in Southern California. This one has just gone final as the Diamondbacks blank the Padres 8-0. The WNBA, three games on the slate tonight. The Seattle Storm just prevailed on the road against the Los Angeles Sparks, 82-64, powered by Flauje Johnson's 23-point performance. In Minnesota, no Olivia Miles. Bit of a problem for Cheryl Reeves Lynx, who fall to the now 5-win Connecticut Sun, 90-89. And the Golden State Valkyries pick up their second straight dub, 62-49, over the Washington Mystics. For more scores and analysis, head on over to ESPN.com and that all-new ESPN app. Brad Stevens met the Boston media today. Oh, boy. Need I say more? You're going to want to hear from him coming up next on Game Night with Q Myers and yours truly right here on ESPN Radio.
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0: 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My tag team partner is Mia O'Brien. I'm Q Myers. As she said in her sports update, Brad Stevens, Celtics president of basketball operations. Yeah, that guy. He spoke to the media today, and of course, the conversation was all about trading Jaylen Brown. Why did they make the decision, and why was now the right time to make the move?
1: That is a hard thing to trade a guy that you, first of all, care so much about, but secondly, have so much respect and admiration for, to a team that just beat you in the playoffs and that you're going to literally play six times before the playoffs next year with our two preseason games. But I do think that ultimately when you do a deal, you have to be thinking about you first and the optionality it creates for you. If I was being honest, if that exact deal came from a team out west and you were comparing the two, then you probably take the team out west. But that's not the way it was working. I don't know that you can perfectly predict the timing of these things. You know, obviously, this was not a secret. People had plenty of information, or at least had a reason to make offers, make a run, whatever the case may be. The one thing that I will say is we tried our very best to look and, again, assess not necessarily – we tried to really assess the value of what we thought a pick was worth, or at least best predict it. But it is an interesting time. The new CBA – coincided, you know, what, 7 years after the Supermaxes were instituted. We may not be sitting here if there was a rule in the CBA that said the guys that you drafted that you signed to 35% Supermaxes count as 25% of the cap, because then that would allow you to build out towards the aprons with a lot less or with a lot more flexibility.
2: All right, Q.
0: Ring the bell. Please, someone ring the bell. Ring the bell on Brad Stevens, Celtics president. Basketball operations.
2: Two takeaways. Number one's anecdotal. Optionality is a fancy word for we want to try to compete right now while also building for the future because, we don't have, you know, we have depth, but we don't have the depth, say, of the New York Knicks or the Oklahoma City Thunder. And so, yeah, secretly, we're rebuilding behind the scenes. But we don't want you to know that because we got PG now. So, like, you know, it's all good because he's also going to take up 35% of the cap, which brings me to this. I ran some numbers. You know me. I love to run some numbers here on Game Night on ESPN Radio. So to this prevailing thought from Brad Stevens of, you know, because of the CBA, we just don't feel it's wise to have two players who count for almost 70% of our cap. When we won the title in 2024, Jaylen and Jason accounted for 45%, almost half of what they would account for in 2026, 2027. So, okay, so 70 is this number, this fictitious number that Brad Stevens wants to throw out there, okay? So, I got six teams for you that have two superstars who account for 60% or more of their cap in 2026, 2027. Let's start with Golden State.
0: Boom.
2: Draymond Green may have opted out, but Steph Curry and Jimmy Butler currently comprise 75.4% of the cap space out there in the Bay Area. The Philadelphia 76ers now with Jaylen Brown in the fold, 70.2%, so they're okay with that 70% number, with Joel Embiid partnering with
0: Jason. And, oh, by the way, they're a lot better today than they were before the trade.
2: Oh, wait, it's because they also drafted well, and DJ Edgecombe is currently a steal, and Tyrese Maxey is just 26 years old. Okay, two more teams before I make my point here. Miami, we know they're all in. We already said it tonight. Yep. They're pushing all their chips to the middle of the table. 65.4% of the cap divided between Giannis Antetokounmpo and Bam Adebayo. Cleveland, 60.8% between Evan Mobley and Donovan Mitchell. So the four teams I just listed, Q, 60% or more of their cap space dedicated to two star players. Miami, Cleveland, Philadelphia, Golden State. Why else have those four teams come up tonight?
0: Because those are also teams that have been talked about with LeBron James.
2: Oh, that's right. And, like, LeBron James is, like, not going to take a vet minimum, right? Like, he's probably going to want to be paid a little bit.
0: A little something. I don't know what he's going to get, but he's going to get a little something. He's going to be added to the mix. Let's put it like that.
2: What I can definitively tell you, Q Myers, is that LeBron James is going to a contender.
0: Facts.
2: And what it says to me is that if you're a contender, you have to be comfortable with an ecosystem in which 70% of your cap is dedicated to two players because of the way the CBA is structured. So let me give you two more teams. The Denver Nuggets, 66.2% of the cap space goes to Nikola Jokic, the MVP, and Jamal Murray. And one more, the New York Knicks, your reigning NBA champion, 60.4%. Two players, Karl-Anthony Towns, OG Anunoby. Not even Jalen Brunson. And yet, somehow, some way, Leon Rose has found a way to pay those two players, those two quote-unquote star players, 60.4% of the cap space, and still pay Jalen Brunson the money that he is owed. Right. And so that's where I say, Brad Stevens, you got to get more creative, bro. That's a lame excuse. Yep. Look at these other teams that are in win now, competitive mode. And that's why, back to point number one, it says to me, Celtics are going to compete, but if it all falls apart, oh well.
0: What that tells me, and great number breakdown by you, by the way, but what that tells me is it was never about the money. Mm-hmm. It's never about the money because, as I've always said, if you want to make it work, you can make it work, right? Like Smokey's mama told him when he told her to go to the store and go get her something and only gave him $10, make it work, right? It can make it work if you want to make it work. They didn't want to make it work. At some point, they were going to pass the baton on and say, hey, Jason Tatum, you are the guy. This is your team. There is no more conversation about can these two coexist? Is this guy actually the MVP? Is this guy the guy? I could tell that they were saying that the minute that Jason Tatum came back from a torn Achilles. The way they rolled the red carpet out, they didn't bring him off the bench and scatter his minutes. They're like, nope, you're back full throttle. You're the guy. When the guy who's now in Philadelphia, Jaylen Brown, actually drug them all the way to the number two seed in the East. As soon as they got there, they got to the dance and they saw a prettier girl than what they thought that they came with. It was like, you know what? She's good looking, but she's fine. I want to dance with the fine one. Only to find out that the fine one wasn't that fine after all. Right? It might have been the lighting. The lighting was different. We've all been there, done that. Right? Every once in a while. It's called a strobe light, honey, for you uneducated folks out there. That's what ended up happening. They got woo-woo-wooed by the strobe light of Jason Tatum coming back instead of dancing with the one that brought him there in Jaylen Brown. And then they decided that they were going to leave no questions asked. Not only is this the one that we want to be the face of our franchise and this is your squad, we're going to prove it to you right now by shipping them off for pennies on the dollar. You are not better with Paul George than you were with Jaylen Brown.
2: I forgot one more number, Q. The Celtics are still paying two players, 68% of their cap for the next 3 years. It's just now Jason Tatum and Paul George.
0: Right.
2: It's not 70. It's not 70%. 68%.
0: That's why it was never about money. It's never about money. You can make it work. Money is probably the least of the issues. The issue, as Jaylen Brown said later on his podcast, and I'm sure that his podcast is part of the problem because people are saying he's the smartest guy in the room and he thinks he's the smartest guy in the room, and then you hear reports that he's not even top seven. Get out of here. This dude's an
2: number
0: absolute
2: three in
0: stud.
2: Usage last year. I would say he's pretty useful if you
0: exactly.
2: ask me.
0: Dude is an absolute stud, and I will double down, triple down, quadruple down if I have to on how good of a player he is. And now he's going to have an opportunity to show it in Philadelphia with some other studs around him, like Tyrese Maxey, like VJ Edgecombe. And, oh, by the way, Joel Embiid is still there, and he don't have to be the top three player now. He could actually be the fourth best player on the team, and that's probably a role that'll fit him better, especially with being able to give him some time to rest so he doesn't hurt himself like he normally does.
2: Do we say the L word?
0: No.
2: LeBron James.
0: Yeah, I mean, I can see it, but I hesitate to get to the finish line and the starting blocks, really, when it comes to the 76ers. With the talent, I can see it, but I think with LeBron, it's all roads lead back to Cleveland.
2: Right. Well, I mean, at this point, we also live in a day and age in which the idea of a magnificent three atop your starting lineup mm-hmm. really doesn't exist. It's more about having a two-headed monster
0: yep.
2: and then a great nucleus of support and role players behind them, unless you're the New York Knicks, in which case, you know, you're just getting the college reunion group back together and you're able to make the numbers work. In the words of Les Snead, there's always a way to circumvent the cap, folks.
0: There is.
2: I was going to say something else about Les Snead, but no, I didn't say that.
0: Family show.
2: Yes, family show here on Game Night on ESPN Radio. Instead, I will just tell you the cap is not real, and they've been circumventing it in Los Angeles for years. And the same can be done in the National Basketball Association. You just have to choose to do so.
0: Well, especially if you're the Celtics, you're talented enough to compete for a championship every year. You're in that conversation. There are certain teams that you know are in that conversation each and every year. The Celtics are supposed to be one of those teams, right? There's certain teams, like I think it's criminal if the Warriors don't put a real roster around Steph at the later end of his career, right? I mean, what are you doing? At this stage of the, you're not waiting for the future.
2: Let him go. You're his guy.
0: He's your guy. Like your only responsibility is try to win a championship each and every year. Why do you think Giannis wanted out of Milwaukee? Because every year he wants to have an opportunity to win a championship. I don't know if that's going to happen in Miami the way it's constructed right now. Maybe LeBron James ends up there in South Beach. I don't know. We'll find out. But I mean, there's certain players that has to be the end all be all goal. And in Boston, you had Tatum, you had Brown, right? You can build around that to compete for a championship every year. I don't think that you're in that conversation when you look at Jason Tatum and now Paul George. I just don't see it. I don't see it.
2: But the depth, though, the depth that they're building. Shout out to Luka Garza. Go Hawks.
0: They saved a little bit of money, though.
2: 2%.
0: Yeah, that 2% will go a long way. That's a little bit of extra tip money.
2: Baylor Shireman, come on down. We're going to give you a little extra money next year.
0: There you go. That's what we're talking about right there. But, hey, Brad Stevens spoke. You know, he gave you the best, you know, Emmett Golden always says reason or excuse. He gave you the best excuse that there was to move on from one Jaylen Brown. She's Mia O'Brien. I'm Q Myers. It's game night here on ESPN Radio. Coming up, was this a successful run for the USA at the World Cup? 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

0: started off the show talking about the World Cup and Team USA in the round of 16, and unfortunately falling short against Belgium as they lose 4-1. 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Presented by Progressive Insurance, she's Mia O'Brien, I'm Q Myers, and Mia, even when I say that out loud, I get a little disappointed, right? I mean, our guy Renee, he's got the USA jersey on. He started out the whole day. Our opening text will take people behind the scenes a little bit, let them see how the sausage is made. He sends us a text. Hey, guys, we're on tonight. USA, Belgium, the most important match in U.S. men's national team history is going to be played. It'll be wrapping up right when we come on the air. Should be a lot of excitement. And I'm not going to lie to you. I was pumped all day long because of that opening text that we got from our guy Renee. And then we actually saw the match. And we didn't see the energy. And we didn't see the juice. And then I felt like I was more pumped up than the team was pumped up to go out there and play. So big disappointment. It was a great run. I'm not mad that they only made it to the round of 16. I say only. That's a great feat. I'm disappointed in the way that they dipped out of the World Cup and the fact that they didn't look like they were ready for the moment, even after getting their guy Balogun back.
1: As we reflect upon this quote-unquote magical run, I would like to credit my fellow Ithaca College bomber, Jack Kempner, for this tweet and this wonderful illustration. I would love to hear from producer Renee in Bristol to see if he echoes this sentiment, whether or not we can classify it as a magical run. A very rigged group. I wouldn't go that far, Jack. I wouldn't say it was a rigged group, but to be fair, again, the United States had to face the 34th, 28th, and 27th ranked teams in the FIFA World Cup rankings. Then beating Bosnia, because the knockout round expanded to 32 teams, Bosnia, the 61st ranked team in those FIFA World Cup rankings. Then, of course, the Balogun of it all and the idea of the red card that probably shouldn't have been issued in the first place, but having to be rescinded, the Belgian appeal being overturned, and the drama of all that ensued, and then finally showing up to your round of 16 matchup, or rather not showing up at all. And so that's where I say to you, producer Renee, the biggest U.S. soccer men's national team fan on this program tonight, because I'm on to 2027 Brazil with the U.S. women's national soccer team, for what it's worth. That's the team that I have this, you know, I don't want to say obsession, that's kind of weird, but I've been had this infatuation with since I was a young girl. And so tell me this, Renee, is that a good classification, a good way of describing what the United States went through? Was it really a magical run?
2: I think magical strong. I think it was a good run. You won three games at the World Cup, something you haven't been able to do. You won a knockout round game on your home soil, obviously expanded.
0: Right.
2: But I go back to what Q said. I'm not mad that it's over. I'm just disappointed. I'm more disappointed at the way that it ended.
0: Don't you hate when your parents would say that to you?
2: Yeah.
0: I'm not mad at you. I'm just disappointed. You're like, no. Be mad at me.
1: Right.
0: It's
1: well,
0: okay.
1: Because here's the thing, Q and Renee. If they lost 1-0 tonight, how are you feeling?
0: To me, it depends on how they play.
2: Like if you're telling me that they went down 1-0 early in the game, but then they took control right after that, kind of like what, you know, England and Mexico went through last night, right, where – you know, it's 3-2. England parks the bus and Mexico's just going back and forth and trying to get a goal. If you tell me you went down 1-0 and you did that, fine. All right, you know what? You threw everything you had at it and you lost, but you went out with your head held high.
0: Yeah.
2: Today, absolutely not. You got pants in front of your home crowd. And that's disappointing.
1: And that's not magical.
0: No, we'll see. But the reason I called it magical, again, as a guy who's not a soccer aficionado, I'm not trying to play that guy. I even started this whole World Cup run saying soccer for dummies while I'm trying to learn this, right? I don't mind being that guy. Fully transparent around here. I was told Team USA is not that good. I was told the best guy on the team, this is what I was told. Maybe my sources were wrong. Pulisic is the best guy on the squad. Right? You're going to go as he goes. Well, if that was the case, you wouldn't have made it to the round of 16. I call it magical because Balogun all of a sudden became like a hero, right? I call it magical because I felt like a lot of the USA came together as fans and as a country to back our guys in the USA. I call it magical because how many times did they score an own goal? right? How many times did that happen? I mean, it just seemed like the ball was bouncing in the right way. We're starting to learn different people's names that are stepping up. We have Freeman, you know, and, hey, that's so-and-so's son. And you know what I mean? And it's happening, you know, on American soil, and I think more eyeballs are on it. So that's why I called it a magical ride. It just comes to an end in an unmagical way.
2: The one thing I'll say that I guess I'll put a positive spin to it is, we're going to go into 2030 with a bunch of the same guys because they're so young. So you're going to keep a core group of this team. Mm-hmm. And that's good, right? Because, I mean, a lot of them, let's just say it, they showed up in games one and two. They didn't play in game three because they didn't need to. But they showed up in game four, which was the game against Bosnia. They didn't show up in game five. But you know what? They showed up at least. It wasn't a complete dud of a tournament for this team. Like I said, they won three games. They scored 11 goals, which is the most they've ever scored at a World Cup. So there's positives to it. It just stings right now. It stings really bad.
0: It does. And not only this, or not only that, but, you know, we go into the 4th of July weekend knowing that the USA is playing in the round of 16. To me, that was magical. As I'm on vacation, I'm checking in with, hey, how's Team USA doing? I'm, you know, hitting my homeboy. I'm like, hey, man, can't wait till Monday to see what happens. Like, that was magical. It was 4th of July weekend, and then the USA was going to play. Like, so that, again, I don't want to be, you know, the dark cloud in the room. I'm looking at some of the positives. This was a fun run. It just, the way it ended was disappointing. It's like the first three quarters of the game was great, and then the fourth quarter happened, right? And the Spurs gave up a 29-point lead, or the Cavs gave up a 22-point lead, right? That's what happened. The other squad, Belgium, they were the Knicks.
2: This was game three against the Spurs.
0: Right, exactly. That's how I look at it.
1: The difference was the Knicks were already up 2-0, and they had breathing room.
0: Right.
2: And they won the championship.
1: Because then they showed up right. The rest of the series.
0: Right. You knew once they came back from those deficits, they weren't losing.
1: But that's also a veteran squad. That's a team that went to the Eastern Conference Finals last year and had to go through not the loss but the lesson of dropping that series in order to propel themselves. And I know that's cliche as heck, boys, but they needed to go through that. I firmly believe it. And I'm sure Jalen Brunson, Carl Anthony Towns, Josh Hart, they would all tell you the same. They had to go through that experience in order to bounce back and win the NBA championship this year. The hope is that the United States can do the same thing. They'll just have to wait 4 years.
0: That's the problem. It's going to take 4 years. But I know who Balogun is now, right? I didn't know who that was going into it. I know who Tillman is. I know that if you have a free kick, go ahead and let that dude kick it, right? Because there's a good chance that he's going to get it in the back of the net. Like, these are things I know. I know that Freeman's a pretty good, you know, player. Like, he's tenacious. He's got that tenacity. He gets after it. There's other players on the squad that I think that, you know, you're starting to understand who they are. Are they the best? No. But I feel like we got to know a handful of players, and they took us on a heck of a ride. If it's not magical, it don't have to be magical, but it was fun at least.
1: Fun while it lasted.
0: Yeah. Yeah, the last wasn't very long when it came to the round of 16 versus Belgium. She's Mia O'Brien. I'm Q Myers. Coming up next, SportsCenter All Night with Jay Reynolds here on ESPN Radio and the all-new ESPN app.
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5: 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Coming up on Tuesday, we'll have full reaction to the United States match versus Belgium. 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
1: 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I don't mind the move from Portland. I don't know what the fit is there. I feel like they, like, had this opportunity, and they were kind of like, all right, I guess nobody else is going to do it, so let's do it. We'll figure it out.
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11: Coming up on SportsCenter All Night. The U.S. men's national team takes on Belgium in the round of 16.
14: The U.S. has been really, really dynamic, especially out in the wide areas. And I think having somebody like Belgium in the game that stretches the back line makes those wide players that much more dangerous.
11: The Yankees look to get back in the win column against the Rays.
15: Fly ball, left field and deep. Simpson back on the track, at the wall. See ya! A huge three-run home run by Caballero. And the Yankees lead 3-0.
11: The Celtics general manager speaks on the decision to trade Jaylen Brown.
16: We talked about, you know, potential future, you know, in Boston or elsewhere. 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
17: 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He delivers, and Thomas whacks it deep to left field. Sosa turned around. He's out of room. It's gone. Another home run for the Royals. Blake Thomas goes deep.
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18: FIFA didn't waffle. U.S.? Maybe. SportsCenter All Night, ESPN Radio, ESPN app, Sirius XM, Channel 80. In Seattle, it's about the 12s. Started, of course, as the 12th man, but Monday the spotlight was on the 11 who were on the field representing the U.S. in the round of 16. As it turned out, another key number would be 9. Belgium knocking out Team USA, and they do it on the heels with a goal in the 9th minute. U.S. was having its back to the wall early. The Americans were playing uphill from there. Malik Tillman tied the score in the 31st minute, but the U.S. gave up another one 2 minutes later. Belgium back out in front, had a 2-1 lead at the half. Then the U.S. gave up a bad goal in the 57th minute. It was the soccer equivalent of a pick six or a turnover and a layup. Made it 3-1. In the end, Belgium closes out a 4-1 domination of the U.S. ESPN analyst and former U.S. men's national coach, Jurgen Klinsmann.
19: There was a sequence of mistakes all over the place. I mean, in the first half, the first 30 minutes, I've rarely seen so many passing mistakes in all areas on the field. And there was a nervousness that you can feel even in front of television. And now, you know, that leads then into more mistakes, and then it doesn't matter if it's the goalkeeper or if it's other people, then you go down and you lose with a result that result for one that hurts. I mean, it hurts. You know, when you go out in a World Cup with that result, that sticks with you. Mm-hmm. It's not going away anymore. And unfortunately, for none of the players and not for the coaching staff.
18: It was the fourth time in the past five World Cups the Americans have exited in the round of 16. The only exception was in 2018 when they didn't even qualify. Belgium also sent the U.S. home from the 2014 World Cup. That match went to extra time. This one, a 4-1 blowout. ESPN analyst Hercules Gomez.
13: Once they struck first, which was a staple of the U.S. men's national team, to strike in those first 10 minutes, it really knocked the wind out of the U.S. men's national team. And you saw just terrible individual performances from big players at the worst possible moment. Sergiño Dest was the worst player on the field, and Mauricio Pochettino took him out at halftime. A player who was constantly losing the ball, who may have been at fault for one, if not two goals, the ball he lets bounce, the first goal, the second goal that Trostar torches him, and then Tim Ream, one of the more reliable ball-playing backs, is not a defending center back, and I know that sounds silly to say, but he's there because he does certain things with the ball at his foot. Gets dunked on by De Ketelaere, gets posterized, and you're in the hole. You're behind the eight ball before the game even has a chance to get going. And then other players don't show up. Christian Pulisic comes off injured. You give up silly goals. The first time that Matt Friis gets tested in this World Cup is minute one. Mm. The second time is him playing out of the back, gets his pocket picked, and Tim Ream can't bail him out, and it's the third goal. It was one error after another that snowballed and sent the U.S. men's national team to a psyche that they could never overcome.
20: Herc, overhyped?
13: I guess it depends on who you ask, who you listen to. And that's a problem in this country. Mm. You're listening to people who are saying, we can go all the way. The U.S. can win the World Cup. They're on major networks saying these things. Why not us? Now, the coach can say it. Absolutely. Because he's a coach and he has to motivate his players. You have a responsibility, if you've got a microphone in front of you, to at some point in time just be realistic with the people. And Belgium is a team that is on the cusp of that elite level around the world, but not one of those elite teams. They're not a France. They're not a Spain. They're not a Portugal. And in this year, two games, aggregate scoreline of 9-3 on home soil. I went out and I said this team could play against Belgium physically, that they would give them fits, where we mistook our evaluation of this team was psychologically and mentally what they would do if they faced adversity. They weren't ready for the moment. They weren't ready for it in 2022. And we said they were still green. They weren't ready for it here. And it's not debutantes like Alex Freeman who weren't ready. It's the likes of a Christian Pulisic, a Sergiño Dest. It's your most important players, a 39-year-old Tim Ream, if you will, your team captain. In the biggest of moments, you can't allow those players to have bad performances mentally. Because on the field, some things may not go your way. But from the opening minute that Matt Friis was tested, they were in a shell. And psychologically, they were already beaten. The U.S. men's national team beat themselves today. Belgium is a very good team. And tactically took it to Mauricio Pochettino and his players. But this team, this Belgium team that we saw in this tournament, is now four goals better than the U.S. men's national team. The U.S. men's national team gave them those four goals today.
18: And as a result, it's Belgium advancing to its fourth World Cup quarterfinals, first since 2018 when they were eliminated by France in the semifinals. U.S. now eliminated in the round of 16 once again. First loss in competitive matches, though, played in Seattle. But it was a spot where the air went out early in the second half, ESPN analyst Casey Keller.
21: Well, the atmosphere was great, but you could tell that it just got muted because of how well Belgium played from the very start. You felt that after the deflected free kick and the goal, you felt, okay, here's the moment. The crowd was just getting ready to take off, and then how quickly Belgium responded with that go-ahead goal just once again just muted the crowd, and you just kind of hoped that the start of the second half, there was going to be enough to really get going, and then unfortunately that terrible mistake. that led to the third goal just completely took the air out of the whole stadium.
2: The goalkeeping situation obviously has been such a discussion on our shows leading up to this, especially with you. We talked about how Matt Freeze hadn't been tested at this level yet, and now I suppose we can say he has failed that test.
21: Well, I mean, I was optimistic when he came up with the nice save after, you know, in the first minute. And I thought, okay, that could really kind of settle his nerves. And then obviously just, nothing to blame about the first two goals, but then to come up with that mistake at that key time. Yes, Belgium was great. They were good. Give them a ton of credit, but at still the one goal deficit, you felt anything can happen. Another deflected free kick, a mistake, something to just to get back into this match. And then to give Belgium that two goal cushion at that stage, it was just comfortable from then on. The U.S. pushed hard. They did what they could to try to get back into the match. But Belgium just showed their class. And then, obviously, with Lukaku and Doku coming in at the time they did, and then Lukaku getting that cherry on top, it just finished off a classy performance from Belgium throughout.
3: 4-1 final as the U.S. goes home. The Americans just unraveled Christian Pulisic. Pretty much ineffective before leaving in the second half. He turned the ball over 11 times in the first half, more than anybody on the field. ESPN analyst Breck Shea and Jeff Cameron.
22: You could see it. They were like apprehensive from, you know, from the first game we played in the World Cup against Paraguay. We set the tone. We were aggressive. We had this energy. We didn't have that tonight. And I think all over the pitch, we were second best. And you could sense that. We were second guessing. Do we step? Do we drop? We're giving them too much respect. Hey, they're a top 10 FIFA ranked team, right? But you gotta give them respect, but you don't give them too much respect. They're also playing in front of our fans. And for us, you know, I think we were apprehensive. We were nervous. Those are all big things, you know, there's a huge knockout game. This is a rematch from 2014, which I had the privilege to play in. Listen, I understand those nerves, but just we had too much quality to go out the way we did tonight. I'm gutted, really.
23: From the jump, I mean, they were all over us. We were second to every ball, the second behind every pass, every tackle. They were all over us, and it knocked the wind out of us, and I think we never got our second wind. It was frustrating to watch. I know they would be disappointed. It really is difficult to swallow at the end of the day. It's hard to go out like this, especially when they played so well leading into this with so much confidence, so much swagger, like you said, to show up today. It really hurts.
3: And it's another exit for the U.S. in the round of 16. 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So Belgium moves on. Up next is Spain, a 1-0 win over Portugal on Monday. Mikel Merino scores the only goal of the game. The first minute of stoppage time in the second half. He entered as a sub in the 85th minute. Scores with his fifth touch of the game. Spain moves on to the World Cup quarterfinals for the sixth time and the first time since 2010 when they won the title. Portugal eliminated in all three of its knockout stage ties against Spain. Cristiano Ronaldo had 19 touches in the loss, second fewest in a World Cup match in which he started. This one he started and finished, still in the game at the end. Gonzalo Ramos did not play in the loss. Roberto Martinez making five subs for his team. None taking Ronaldo off the field. ESPN FC analyst Shaka Hislop and Craig Hurley.
19: If you're Gonzalo Ramos, who's just made a move from PSG to Milan, he's just scored the winner in the round of 32 against Croatia, such an important goal, and you don't even come on the field in a game that's tight, because he thinks he's saving you for extra time where he gets that added substitute. But you don't get to extra time, because when Moreno scores, then the game is dead and buried pretty much, and he doesn't have that substitutions. And in the biggest of moments, and we talked about this for months about the manager of Portugal. Yeah, he took him off in that Croatia game, but this was the biggest of moments against one of the favourites for the tournament, and he's left a player on who did basically little in the game. There was no threat. There was no threat of the pace from Cristiano Ronaldo getting in behind, but we knew that. We knew that, so it needed something different. And they'll nail him to a mast back in Portugal about this. They got to. Because it's not about Ronaldo. It's not about him playing the last one.

0: as damning a criticism on Roberto Martinez as his unwillingness to make big changes. And I'm looking at Ronaldo here.
1: And as a result, it's Spain that moves on. They get Belgium on Friday in Los Angeles. SportsCenter all night, ESPN Radio to baseball. Rough stretch for the New York Yankees of late. 9 losses in their last 10 games, falling 4 games behind in the AL East. Yankees facing the division-leading Rays Monday. They get a big outing from starter Cam Schlittler. 8 innings, 4 hit ball, 8 strikeouts. 8th road start with either 0 or 1 run allowed. And the offense gave him some support.
2: Fly ball, left field and deep. Simpson back on the track, at the wall. See ya! A huge 3-run home run by Caballero. And the Yankees lead 3-0. Another high drive to left field. Simpson back on the track, at the wall. He's done it again. Another home run for Caminero. Check that. Not Caminero. Caballero. And it is 4-1, his 10th home run of the season, and his second today.
1: 2 homers, 4 RBI, 4 of the 5 Yankees runs. It's a 5-1 win over the Rays. Michael Kay on the YES Network. Yankees, first time in franchise history, they finished with 3 hits, all of which were home runs. Rays with their 3rd straight loss after winning 9 straight. Yankees back within 3 games. As for the Mets and Braves, this one got interesting late.
3: Lacy is set. Pitch. Swinging a high fly ball, deep right field, toward the pole, fair or foul, this one is fair, this one is gone. Juan Soto puts the Mets in front with a towering home run to the top of the chop house in right. And it's 5-3 Mets in the ninth. This one goes 430 feet into the Atlanta night.
1: Juan Soto giving the Mets the lead in the top of the ninth. Matt Olson, though, ties it in the bottom of the ninth inning, so to the 10th they went.
3: The 0-2. Swung on, hit down the left field line. Long run for Mateo. Not going to get there. And a one hops off the wall. Bichette scores. Young flying around third. He'll come to the plate. He scores as the throw's cut off. 2-run go-ahead double for Luis Torrens. And the Mets take a 7-5 lead in the 10th inning.
1: Go-ahead 2-run double with 2 outs in the top of the 10th. And it's a 7-6 win for the Braves, for the Mets over the Braves. Their 8th extra inning win this season. Braves, meanwhile, with their 2nd straight loss, they're a baseball worst 7-16 since June 9th. Answering for the trade. That's next. SportsCenter All Night continues. 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
11: Hey, it's Evan Cohen. 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
12: Over to left field. See you later. Mike Trout, how's that to start the season?

0: goodness, he crushed it. Giancarlo Stanton and the American League with one swing has tied it up.
1: 457-foot home run. How much fun was that?
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0: Judge back, back some more. Leaping and he caught it. Out of here. Mookie Betts. Shohei Ohtani.
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0: And the Dodgers have won it. Repeat champions for the first time in baseball in 25 years. The Dodgers are World Series champs.
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1: 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There was certainly quite a bit of anticipation for Monday's matchup with Belgium. The U.S. ultimately losing. The U.S. did get Balogun back on the field after FIFA suspended the red card. Much of America was anticipating yet another American win. That's not what happened in Seattle. Were Americans just wearing blinders? ESPN FC analyst Jermaine Jones.
2: If you watch it, I think the game was an open game and the U.S. was in the game. They had good possession, but that doesn't mean a lot, especially in games when you play against teams like Belgium, because you know they have the individual quality. And I think what I don't like was that in general, in the complete country, we were talking, or everybody was talking, Belgium down. We talked about three guys. They're too old, they're not playing, and this and that. And that is the issue. And this team from Belgium showed up and proved you again. That's the seventh, now was the eighth game you played against Belgium. And you don't win seven. The last one was 1930 you won against them. And you come out and you play with kind of an, I would say, an arrogant way from the public and everything. I would not put it even on the players, but from the outside. And now you're losing this game. And you see how you're losing it. Lukaku at the end, he scores and he puts it up. You guys talking too much. So that's the signal for that. You know, and I'm always said that, and I said it before. That's a good generation of players. But why is so much hype behind it? They're not achieved anything. We, most of the time, this country went out round of 16. So now we're out of round of 16. So we have to talk about it. And like Jürgen said, you will look back and you will be like, okay, we can work on it. We can get better for the next one. But we said that already in Qatar. So, you know, then we went out again. So, and now we go in this one. Now you have to look and you have to sit down and have real conversation. Because in this game today, was for me, Tielemann was the main guy where you can see that there's a difference. That he stepped it up. He was trying. Yeah. He was battling. But at the end, like you said, there was a couple guys where I said, and I was one of the guys who said before the tournament, I don't see Ream as a defender for this team in this situation and this time where we right now are. In, you know, he played, and today you will get proven.
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3: Jaylen Brown taking his talents to Philly.
4: I'm told Jaylen Brown never requested a trade, and yet over the last couple weeks, they shopped him relentlessly.
5: Paul George hasn't been consistently good since I was skinny.
1: Celtics making the deal. Brad Stevens was the one who traded Jaylen Brown to Philly. Said he did it to keep the team competitive. And because the path moving forward became, quote, more challenging. The Celtics president of basketball operations.
6: As Jaylen and I sat down in early June and we talked about, you know, potential future, you know, in Boston or elsewhere, I told him that if we were to ever trade Jaylen, that would be a really sad day for me personally. And certainly the emotions that all of us have felt, and the consternation we've all felt, have been tied a lot less to the moments of highlights in a game, but a lot more of meaningfulness to fans, meaningfulness to the people in our building, and just a meaningfulness of relationships. I've lost sleep over the fan part of this. Yeah. I get it. Like, there's a bunch of seven jerseys around. I'm pretty sure I bought a couple. So I get it. And, you know, yeah, somebody asked me earlier today, do you miss coaching? I said, I did this week. You know, like that's, this is not for the faint of heart.
1: And the deal certainly has been a head scratcher for a number of those who look at the NBA. ESPN's Tim McMahon.
7: I mean, really, the reactions range from completely befuddled to somewhat sympathetic. And I'm talking to his peers, the peers that voted Brad Stevens the executive of the year in two of the last three seasons. So obviously there's a lot of respect, but it's hard to explain how a guy who was sixth in MVP voting coming off a career year in the middle of his prime got such relatively low value as a return. And in this, especially, you know, I had one executive say, I can't believe that they made the trade for that return to Philly, a bitter rival. And, you know, I had another GM tell me the difference, and this is, analytics are a toxic topic, let's just be honest, but analytically, the stats guys in the room will say they're, the difference between the perception, the reputation, the accolades of Jaylen Brown, and where teams consider his value in terms of dollars is as wide as any player in the league. And so the fact that he's on a Supermax contract, but is not perceived by front offices, by decision makers around the league as a superstar, that had a lot to do with the return. Now, as far as confusion goes, if you know you got to trade him, if you feel that way, why not go all in on Giannis? Why not throw Baylor Shireman, Hugo Gonzalez in on that deal and, you know, basically force the Bucks' hand, try to win that bidding war against the Heat? And why make that trade on July 1st? You know, I did have one executive say, look, when you see all these potential partners popping off the table, it's maybe better to make a bad deal than none at all if you feel like you're forced to make a trade.
1: 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No shots, no chance. That's next. SportsCenter All Night continues. It's ESPN Radio.
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12: Andy Ortiz, when I lost my mom, she was only 46, and I lost my dad to cancer. 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
1: Yankees open their series with the division-leading Rays with a win, pulling back within three. Ramos with five RBI in the Giants' rout of Toronto. Spain scores late to beat Portugal. Belgium scores early and beats the U.S.
2: Ballard and Balogun will be available to play against Belgium in Seattle.
3: A guy who should not have been denied is going to get an opportunity to play in the round of 16.
4: You're an American fan. You should feel glorious.
5: Alex Freeman might have said it best. We don't know how this happened. We're just happy that it happened.
1: Fans were ecstatic leading up to Monday's round of 16 matchup. More on that in a moment. Belgium was ticked, maybe taking it out on Team USA. Belgium scoring in the ninth minute, had a 2-1 lead at halftime. Early in the second half, U.S. with a big mistake. It allowed a goal for Belgium, putting them up 3-1. They go on to the 4-1 win. ESPN FC analyst Hercules Gomez on that third goal.
6: I know exactly what he's trying to do. He comes off his line. He's going to play the ball upfield with his left foot. The lane he thought was open closes, and he second-guesses himself and gets his pocket picked. Tim Ream can't bail him out. He attacks the ball with the outside of his left boot. It goes in on a very weak shot. Both plays could have been preventable. They were not. Now you're down 3-1. It was vital to take advantage of those momentum swings. You just equalized the game off a free kick, deflected, went in against a quality goalkeeper like Thibaut Courtois. Take advantage. Settle yourself down. You're back in this game. And then 2 minutes later, Trossard down the left-hand side to Ketelaere off a header. Again, easily preventable. Put out the fire before the cross is out. Do not get bodied by a false nine, a player who's not even a nine. And it doesn't happen. There are moments that emotionally do you in this match. I do not know how preventable it was or how much more Mauricio Pochettino could have gotten him prepared. But in the worst possible moment, he had his moment. Yeah. And that's going to do you in.
1: U.S. was actually favored going into the matchup with Belgium, but lose 4-1. Something doesn't line up, square up quite rightly. ESPN analyst and former U.S. men's national team coach Jürgen Klinsmann.
7: If you have a result like this and a disappointment like this, then there obviously there are a lot of things that went wrong. But first and foremost, you got to give Belgium a huge compliment how they played this game, how professional, how focused, and how determined they were from the start on. From the first second on, they dictated the tempo, they set the tone, they were ahead of the curve, they won their one-against-one battles without making too much fuss of it. It was really interesting to see how professional they executed all their maneuvers and their game plan. They had a plan, and obviously it helps then to go 1-0 up, even then came the equalizer. But it seemed like even the equalizer didn't really bother them much. You know, they kept their way of playing. They were in control. They were really in control all 90 minutes. And they deserved this win. They deserved to go through. And for the U.S. team, this is a game that when you analyze it now in the aftermath, that's a lot you can take away from. You learn from, but obviously in this moment, at that time, in a big tournament like this, it's also a huge disappointment.
8: Jürgen, do you feel there was a bit of overhyping for the team based on the results that we have seen when really and truly they weren't tested at the level that we wanted to see them tested?
7: Well, I think their overhyping or, you know, their high expectations came automatically through their fantastic performance in the first game against Paraguay. These 60 minutes against Paraguay gave us all the feeling that we are ready for more. We are ready for competing with the best in the world. And there's a team that will maybe be able to grow game by game. But unfortunately, it didn't happen. And afterwards, they can play definitely on a very high level, which they showed. But the key in a tournament like this is consistency. And if you want to go really far, then this type of consistency should actually grow and getting better and better game by game, you know, like the big teams usually do in a tournament like that. Not all obviously did that. You know, other teams went home earlier, like Germany, Holland, even Brazil now went home, and there are big disappointments in this tournament. I think, you know, the team kind of set the bar so high with their first game against Paraguay that afterwards they were not able anymore to keep that level. And now they go out this way, which was basically, it was a lesson by Belgium, unfortunately, and it brings you back to the ground. So you can, yeah, you can talk about a certain overhype, but that overhype came automatically after the performance against Paraguay.
1: Shortly after Belgium took a 3-1 lead in the second half Monday, Christian Pulisic was forced out with an injury, replaced by Sebastian Berhalter in the 59th minute. He had attempted a shot, Pulisic had, but the challenge from Belgium left him in obvious pain. Pulisic wound up with zero shots, zero chances created. ESPN analyst Hercules Gomez and Jermaine Jones.
9: Belgium played it really good. Belgium always tried to keep the ball. They were not panicking, even under pressure. They were always finding ways to play themselves out of the pressure points when the U.S. always tried to get them in. That what made them strong and good in the games before, right? Because we were seeing it when they played against Paraguay, when they played Australia. They were high up when the opponent lost the ball. They were straight there to win the ball back.
6: Yeah, so Castagne was on them.
9: Yeah, and this time you were able to see that Belgium had not a problem with that. The Belgium always find ways to get out in their play that calm and then, like we said, they find a way then to punish them with the goals. And then you're running behind. And then you're starting, like, and that's something too. In that tournament, you were never in that position that you had to run behind. Right? So that's a complete learning phase again, where you have to learn, you have to figure out, oh, now we're down and we have to figure out how we get to this whole thing. Go back to Christian. I think it's tough too, and I said it always before. It cannot always rely on him because he's human. He can have a bad day. Yes, he was maybe today not in the game that much and had not the best game, but it cannot always be Christian has to be on the best time. So I would not put it just on him.
6: Luke Bakio and Castagne down the left-hand side really pinned Anthony Robinson, Christian Pulisic, it forced them to retract. The U.S. men's national team didn't breathe until the second half when Mauricio Pochettino brought in Giovanni Reyna and shortened those distances in the center of the midfield. The first half, the distances that Tyler Adams had to try to cover, you could already see he was gassed heading into that second half. There was just too much space in that midfield. Malik Tillman couldn't operate as he usually does. Weston McKennie was nowhere to be found because those spaces weren't there. They would make the runs. But in making those runs, if you lost the ball with how good Belgium was, they were coming right back down your throat. It really put the U.S. men's national team in a defensive posture all game.
1: And the U.S. is out with 4-1 loss. 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Phil Balogun did play, of course, wound up with three shots, one of them on target, 19 touches for Balogun in his 90 minutes. But it's the fact he played, of course, that drew the spotlight to Team USA, FIFA suspending the red card so he could play. FIFA admitting President Trump did make a call, but insisted their disciplinary panel is independent of any of that. But it's the look, the perception, says the guys at PTI.
10: Wilbon, what does this decision mean?
11: I don't know. I would say it's just shady. It's just shady. It's seedy. It's shameful behavior. It's thuggish behavior all the way around. Look, we know that bullying behavior is no stranger to this person and incident. We know that FIFA, as an organization, has been involved in all kinds of scandalous stuff. It's like the IOC.
10: That's right.
11: So again, 360 degrees around it is just shameful. So basically what it says is nothing that happens on the field of play is sort of out of bounds to be just sort of addressed, and whoever can get away with being the most thuggish individual in the moment. And that's what it says to me.
10: To you.
11: The whole thing is diminished to me, no matter what country it is, and no matter who's president. Because he has said, he's talked to many presidents all the time, that behavior is bullying and probably thuggish too. So it's just unwanted.
10: I'm going 180 away from this. Because to me, I've thought about this a lot, to me the most important thing in all of this is to get the call right. This is the tradition of sports in America most recently. You review the call, you get the call right, and maybe you have to change the punishment. So what is most important to me? Did this action warrant, did it get up to the level that it warranted a red card? From the people that I watch on television who are soccer people,
11: no.
10: Most people seem to think it did.
11: Overwhelming.
10: Right. This is not, for example, like the case of Alyssa Thomas taking her fist and grinding it into Caitlin Clark's neck, for which she should have got 5 games and she only got 1. So that's an important thing to me, that it may not go up to the level of red card. Then there's the other part of how this stuff is reviewed. Are the procedures to review it completely followed? And a lot of people say they aren't being followed. The head of FIFA understands this is a television show.
11: These two are separate things. I don't want outside intervention determining who can play.
10: I think
11: we wouldn't stand for that or anything else. But outside intervention.
10: I think everybody's got a right to make their position known. In other words, people say, for example, let's keep sports and politics separate.
11: Spare me from that.
10: Because he's in the most corrupt organizations over a long history.
11: All the people who normally say, many of the people normally say, keep politics out of my sports. I don't want to hear it. 360 degrees.
10: Okay.
11: Shameful. Awful.
10: But we disagree on a lot of the particulars of this.
1: Balogun in the game Monday night. Not much of an impact. 3 shots, U.S. bows out, Belgium moves on, and gets Spain in the quarterfinals Friday in Los Angeles. SportsCenter All Night, ESPN Radio. Back to baseball. Royals taking it to Philly on Monday.
12: Hopefully today they get win number 7 at least. There's a fly ball to left field. Sosa going back in front of the fence. It's gone! Into the Phillies bullpen. Tyler Tolbert with his first home run. He's on cycle watch, and the Royals lead it 10-1.
1: 96-5, the fan. Royals would go on to a 15-1 win over the Phillies. Royals with 15 runs, 22 hits, both of which are season highs. They had 3 players with at least 3 hits, their most in a game since last September. It's a 14-run win, tied for the second largest margin of victory in their last 20 years. Phillies losing in a rout, but the Braves lost in 10 to the Mets, so Atlanta's leading their division 3 over the Phillies. ESPN insider Jeff Passan.
13: The fact that it's a race at all is shocking. And the Phillies thought coming into today, they had Christopher Sanchez on the mound, that they were going to perhaps pick up another game. But they've done some real damage against the Atlanta Braves. And the Braves have Ronald Acuna on the injured list. They still have multiple starting pitchers on the injured list. Robert Suarez, one of their best relievers this year, on the injured list too. But the Phillies are just playing better baseball. And we have to remember back to when Rob Thompson got fired and Don Mattingly took over. They looked like one of the worst teams in the big leagues. But the return of Zach Wheeler, which is now 13 starts deep, has certainly helped matters. And they started hitting a little bit, too. And when you have Kyle Schwarber and Bryce Harper in that lineup, 2 All-Stars this year, you're not going to go too long with the offensive troubles that they had.
1: Jeff Passan missed. Mentioning Christopher Sanchez, he lasted 3 1/3, gave up 9 earned runs on 12 hits, ERA of 5.32 on the road this season. Well, if you like offense, Nationals and Astros may have been for you.
14: The kick and the pitch. Swing a high drive, left center field, Matthews back to the track, to the wall, and there it goes! A grand slam for James Wood! 12, Astros 6.
1: Dave Jagler, Nationals Radio Network. It would be a 12-11 win for Washington over Houston. Third game this season in Major League Baseball where both teams scored in double digits. Nationals get their third win this season after trailing by at least 5. C.J. Abrams' 19th home run, most by a Nationals shortstop prior to the All-Star break in franchise history. Also putting up double digits, the Giants.
15: Just a trusty guy, and it's good to have his energy back.
1: Ramos, high drive, left field, gone! Almost to the top of the bleachers. A titanic home run from Elliot Ramos to cap off a monster night. He's got a triple and 2 home runs. It's 10-1 Giants. KNBR with the call, 10 runs in for the Giants. Ramos with a career-high 5 RBI, first career multi-homer game. Giants wind up putting up 10 in the 10-1 win over the Blue Jays. The Diamondbacks came close to double digits.
16: Two on, one out. And Buehler's first pitch. Kepler swings. There's the big fly. High and deep to right. Way back and out of here. Oh, man. It's his first as a Diamondback. That baby had a vapor trail on it. And it's now a 6-0 Diamondback lead.
1: It would be an 8-0 win over the Padres for Kepler. Four RBI, 17th career game with four or more RBI, who's first with the Diamondbacks as they get the 8-0 win over the Padres. Brewers a 4-3 win over the Cardinals. Straight ahead, SportsCenter All Night continues. It's ESPN Radio.
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1: 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NBA Monday, the Giannis Antetokounmpo trade became official, ending his 13-year career with the Bucks. He heads to the Miami Heat. Giannis releasing a video on social media saying goodbye to Milwaukee, quote, "No matter where I am, Milwaukee will always be my city, my team, my family." Meanwhile, in Boston, Celtics team president Brad Stevens saying that Jaylen Brown was traded to keep the team competitive because the future was getting challenging. Earlier on ESPN Radio, the Boston Globe's Gary Washburn.
2: I think people are walking away in Boston as to still, like, why did you guys make this deal? Like, not maybe why did you trade Jaylen Brown if you feel like, you know, he's due for the two-year, $140 million extension. And I think what people aren't realizing is Jason Tatum is due the same extension next year. So financially, it's feasible why you would move him, but why now? Why to Philadelphia? Why did you get such little in return? How come you didn't value your own player? How come you left him dangled out there for 10 days after the Giannis thing fell through? We really didn't get a lot of answers to those questions besides optionality was a word used a lot and flexibility.
1: It says the heat is now on the entire Celtics organization. On the court, WNBA Storm, an 82-64 win over the Sparks, who are 1-6 this season without Kelsey Plum. Sun beat the Lynx 90-89. They're 3-1 in the last four games is the Sun. Valkyries 62-49 win over the Mystics. Valkyries now have a five-game win streak. SportsCenter All Night, ESPN Radio.
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3: How good is that?
0: Number five.
1: With nine losses in 10 games, it's been a rough stretch for the Yankees lately, but Monday, they got up off the mat. Yes Network.
4: Fly ball, left field and deep. Simpson back on the track, at the wall. See ya! A huge three-run home run by Caballero. And the Yankees lead 3-0.
0: Number four.
1: Giants putting up 10 runs against the Blue Jays, half of them driven in by one guy. KNBR.
5: Ramos, high drive, left field, gone! Almost to the top of the bleachers. A titanic home run from Elliot Ramos to cap off a monster night.
0: Number three.
1: What a night in Atlanta. Mets moving in front in the top of the ninth thanks to Juan Soto, 880 ESPN New York.
6: Swinging a high fly ball, deep right field, toward the pole, fair or foul. This one is fair. This one is gone. Juan Soto puts the Mets in front with a towering home run to the top of the chop house in right. And it's 5-3 Mets in the ninth. This one goes 430 feet into the Atlanta night.
0: Number two.
1: Mets ultimately win the game, but it would take extra innings because of what Matt Olson did for the Braves in the bottom of the ninth. 680 the Fan.
7: Three balls and a strike. Here it comes. And there it goes. Fly ball deep left field. Soto back. Still back. At the wall. We're tied! A home run by Matt Olson the opposite way. And he was bringing it to left field. Over the wall. We are tied up at five.
0: Number one.
1: With 19, C.J. Abrams has the most homers by a Washington shortstop prior to the All-Star break in franchise history. Nationals Radio Network.
8: And Burrows kicks and delivers. Swing and a line drive deep to right. Down the line. Going, going, going. Goodbye. And this game is tied. On a laser beam line drive three-run homer for the National League's All-Star starting shortstop.
1: 23 total runs. Nats winning it 12-11. Much less scoring in Seattle. Team USA with one goal in their 4-1 loss to Belgium. Americans out in the round of 16 again. Mauricio Pochettino would not offer an indication about whether he wants to stay as coach of the U.S. men's national team following the loss. ESPN analyst Casey Keller and Hercules Gomez.
9: This is the highest paid coach in the history of the U.S. men's national team. A coach they reset the market for. One of the highest paid international managers who's gotten to the same place that every coach before him has gotten. Except one. Maybe two, if you count 1930. What are we doing here? You don't need a World Cup with a round of 16 exit to evaluate 20 months worth of work. 20 months worth of this coach and his people constantly flirting with other teams, whether it's Premier League or whether it's in Spain or whatever the case may be. I don't even know if Mauricio Pochettino wants to coach the international game. I'm sure he had a lot of fun at this World Cup. And he did a lot of good things with his team in this World Cup. But nothing any other coach before him hasn't done. And yeah, you can win 3 games. You can do that. That's fine. Bruce Arena went 1-1-1 and made it to a quarterfinal. Was a blown handball away from making it to the semifinal. Jurgen Klinsmann got out of a group of death. A much more difficult scenario. So if you're going to judge him, don't judge him off this World Cup. Judge him off the totality of the 20 months and what you felt, what you saw. It took us 20 months to find a starting lineup. So listen, these players today were not good enough. And ultimately, that's Pochettino's job. I don't want to put all the blame on him today. I don't think he has all the blame. But Rudy Garcia made 3 adjustments and put him in a world of difficulty. That's the reality here. Nothing has changed.
10: Yeah, I think that's tough. I mean, because like you said, I mean, the whole idea was he was brought in to take the team to the next level, and he wasn't able to achieve that.
1: Under Pochettino, against top 25 FIFA teams, 3 wins, 1 draw, 9 losses. He was brought in with quite a bit of hype, but as for his future, he said after the loss, quote, now is not a moment to talk about that. His contract expires at the end of this tournament. U.S. Soccer has reportedly approached him about a possible contract extension. Did that before the World Cup began. More on Monday's action next. SportsCenter All Night continues. It's ESPN Radio.
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17: Hey, it's Evan Cohen. 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
3: 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I mean, let's be honest. You know, a cup of gumbo has enough sodium in it to choke a cheetah, right? 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I can't feel my left leg. It was remarkable to go home. Too many po' boys, too much gumbo, too much alligator sauce piquant. Yes, I did have alligator tail.
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0: Coming up on SportsCenter All Night. The U.S. men's national team takes on Belgium in the round of 16.
23: The U.S. has been really, really dynamic, especially out in the wide areas. And I think having somebody like Belgium in the game that stretches the back line makes those wide players that much more dangerous.
0: The Yankees look to get back in the win column against the Rays.
4: Fly ball, left field and deep. Simpson back on the track, at the wall. See ya! A huge three-run home run by Caballero. And the Yankees lead 3-0.
0: The Celtics general manager speaks on the decision to trade Jaylen Brown.
24: We talked about, you know, potential future, you know, in Boston or elsewhere. 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
0: Plus, we give you all the action from around the majors.
25: Now sitting at 254. He delivers, and Thomas whacks it deep to left field. Sosa turned around. He's out of room. It's gone. Another home run for the Royals. Blaine Thomas goes deep.
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1: FIFA didn't waffle. U.S.? Maybe. 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In Seattle, it's about the 12s. Started, of course, as the 12th man, but Monday the spotlight was on the 11 who were on the field representing the U.S. in the round of 16. As it turned out, another key number would be 9. Belgium knocking out Team USA, and they do it on the heels with a goal in the 9th minute. U.S. was having its back to the wall early. The Americans were playing uphill from there. Malik Tillman tied the score in the 31st minute, but the U.S. gave up another one 2 minutes later. Belgium back out in front, had a 2-1 lead at the half. Then the U.S. gave up a bad goal in the 57th minute. It was the soccer equivalent of a pick six or a turnover and a layup. Made it 3-1. In the end, Belgium closes out a 4-1 domination of the U.S. ESPN analyst and former U.S. men's national coach, Jurgen Klinsmann.
26: There was a sequence of mistakes all over the place. I mean, in the first half, the first 30 minutes, I've rarely seen so many passing mistakes in all areas on the field. And there was a nervousness that you can feel even in front of television. And now, you know, that leads then into more mistakes, and then it doesn't matter if it's the goalkeeper or if it's other people, then you go down and you lose with a result 4-1 that hurts. I mean, it hurts. You know, when you go out in a World Cup with that result, that sticks with you. Mm-hmm. It's not going away anymore. Unfortunately, for none of the players and not for the coaching staff.
1: It was the fourth time in the past 5 World Cups the Americans have exited in the round of 16. The only exception was in 2018 when they didn't even qualify. Belgium also sent the U.S. home from the 2014 World Cup. That match went to extra time. This one, a 4-1 blowout. ESPN analyst Hercules Gomez.
9: Once they struck first, which was a staple of the U.S. men's national team, to strike in those first 10 minutes, it really knocked the wind out of the U.S. men's national team. And you saw just terrible individual performances from big players at the worst possible moment. Sergiño Dest was the worst player on the field, and Mauricio Pochettino took him out at halftime. A player who was constantly losing the ball, who may have been at fault for one, if not two goals. The ball he lets bounce, the first goal. The second goal that Trostar torches him. And then Tim Ream, one of the more reliable ball-playing backs, is not a defending center back. And I know that sounds silly to say, but he's there because he does certain things with the ball at his foot. Gets dunked on by De Ketelaere. Gets posterized. And you're in the hole. You're behind the eight ball before the game even has a chance to get going. and then other players don't show up. Christian Pulisic comes off injured. You give up silly goals. The first time that Matt Friis gets tested in this World Cup is minute one. Mm. The second time is him playing out of the back, gets his pocket picked, and Tim Ream can't bail him out, and it's the third goal. It was one error after another that snowballed and sent the U.S. men's national team to a psyche that they could never overcome.
2: Herc, overhyped?
9: I guess it depends on who you ask, who you listen to, and that's a problem in this country. Mm. You're listening to people who are saying, we can go all the way. The U.S. can win the World Cup. They're on major networks saying these things. Why not us? Now, the coach can say it. Absolutely. Because he's a coach and he has to motivate his players. You have a responsibility if you've got a microphone in front of you to at some point in time just be realistic with the people. And Belgium is a team that is on the cusp of that elite level around the world, but not one of those elite teams. They're not a France. They're not a Spain. They're not a Portugal. And in this year, two games, aggregate scoreline of 9-3 on home soil. I went out and I said this team could play against Belgium physically, that they would give them fits. Where we mistook our evaluation of this team was psychologically and mentally what they would do if they faced adversity. They weren't ready for the moment. They weren't ready for it in 2022. And we said they were still green. They weren't ready for it here. And it's not debutantes like Alex Freeman who weren't ready. It's the likes of a Christian Pulisic, a Sergiño Dest. It's your most important players, a 39-year-old Tim Ream, if you will, your team captain. In the biggest of moments, you can't allow those players to have bad performances mentally. Because on the field, some things may not go your way. But from the opening minute that Matt Friis was tested, they were in a shell. And psychologically, they were already beaten. The U.S. men's national team beat themselves today. Belgium is a very good team. And tactically took it to Mauricio Pochettino and his players. But this team, this Belgium team that we saw in this tournament, is now four goals better than the U.S. men's national team. The U.S. men's national team gave them those four goals today.
1: And as a result, it's Belgium advancing to its fourth World Cup quarterfinals, first since 2018 when they were eliminated by France in the semifinals. U.S. now eliminated in the round of 16 once again. First loss in competitive matches, though, played in Seattle, but it was a spot where the air went out early in the second half. ESPN analyst Casey Keller.
5: Well, the atmosphere was great, but you could tell that it just got muted because of how well Belgium played from the very start. You felt that after the deflected free kick and the goal, you felt, okay, here's the moment. The crowd was just getting ready to take off, and then how quickly Belgium responded with that go-ahead goal just once again just muted the crowd, and you just kind of hope that the start of the second half, there was going to be enough to really get going. And then, unfortunately, that terrible mistake that led to the third goal just completely took the air out of the whole stadium.
2: The goalkeeping situation obviously has been such a discussion on our shows leading up to this, especially with you. We talked about how Matt Friis hadn't been tested at this level yet. And now I suppose we can say he has failed that test.
5: Well, I mean, I was optimistic when he came up with the nice save after, you know, in the first minute. I thought, okay, that could really kind of settle his nerves. And then obviously just, nothing to blame about the first two goals, but then to come up with that mistake at that key time. Yes, Belgium was great. They were good. Give them a ton of credit, but at still the one goal deficit, you felt anything can happen. Another deflected free kick, a mistake, something to just to get back into this match. And then to give Belgium that two goal cushion at that stage, it was just comfortable from then on. The U.S. pushed hard. They did what they could to try to get back into the match. But Belgium just showed their class. And then, obviously, with Lukaku and Doku coming in at the time they did, and then Lukaku getting that cherry on top, it just finished off a classy performance from Belgium throughout.
1: 4-1 final as the U.S. goes home. The Americans just unraveled Christian Pulisic. Pretty much ineffective before leaving in the second half. He turned the ball over 11 times in the first half, more than anybody on the field. ESPN analyst Breck Shea and Jeff Cameron.
6: You could see it. They were like apprehensive from, you know, from the first game we played in the World Cup against Paraguay. We set the tone. We were aggressive. We had this energy. We didn't have that tonight. And I think all over the pitch, we were second best. And you could sense that. We were second guessing. Do we step? Do we drop? We're giving them too much respect. Hey, they're a top 10 FIFA ranked team, right? But you gotta give them respect, but you don't give them too much respect. They're also playing in front of our fans. And for us, you know, I think we were apprehensive. We were nervous. Those are all big things. You know, there's a huge knockout game. This is a rematch from 2014, which I had the privilege to play in. Listen, I understand those nerves, but just we had too much quality to go out the way we did tonight. I'm gutted, really.
7: From the jump, I mean, they were all over us. We were second to every ball, the second behind every pass, every tackle. They were all over us, and it knocked the wind out of us, and I think we never got our second wind. It was frustrating to watch. I know they would be disappointed. It really is difficult to swallow at the end of the day. It's hard to go out like this, especially when they played so well leading into this with so much confidence, so much swagger, like you said, to show up today. It really hurts.
1: And it's another exit for the U.S. in the round of 16. 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So Belgium moves on. Up next is Spain, a 1-0 win over Portugal on Monday. Mikel Merino scores the only goal of the game. The first minute of stoppage time in the second half. He entered as a sub in the 85th minute. Scores with his fifth touch of the game. Spain moves on to the World Cup quarterfinals for the sixth time and the first time since 2010 when they won the title. Portugal eliminated in all three of its knockout stage ties against Spain. Cristiano Ronaldo had 19 touches in the loss, second fewest in a World Cup match in which he started. This one he started and finished, still in the game at the end. Gonzalo Ramos did not play in the loss. Roberto Martinez making five subs for his team. None taking Ronaldo off the field. ESPN FC analyst Shaka Hislop and Craig Hurley.
26: If you're Gonzalo Ramos, who's just made a move from PSG to Milan, he just scored the winner in the round of 32 against Croatia, such an important goal. And you don't even come on the field in a game that's tight, because he thinks he's saving you for extra time where he gets that added substitute. But you don't get the extra time, because when Moreno scores, then the game is dead and buried pretty much, and he doesn't have that substitutions. And in the biggest of moments, and we talked about this for months, about the manager of Portugal. Yeah, he took him off in that Croatia game, but this was the biggest of moments against one of the favourites for the tournament, and he's left a player on who did basically little in the game. There was no threat. There was no threat of the pace from Cristiano Ronaldo getting in behind, but we knew that. We knew that, so it needed something different. And they'll nail him to a mast back in Portugal about this. They got to. Because it's not about Ronaldo. It's not about him playing the last World Cup. It's not about all that. It's about Portugal and the national team and this multi-talented squad of players they've got. Mm. And he made a decision, Roberto Martinez, for the individual, not for the betterment of the team. And they've paid the penalty.
8: At the same time, that Ronaldo was not the only underperformer in this Portugal team. We came into this World Cup saying that Portugal arguably had the best midfield of any team in the tournament. Yet you'd not seen anything from that incredibly talented midfield. While I agree Ronaldo could have been sacrificing, in want of a better word, a whole lot sooner, a whole lot more often during the course of this tournament, you being unable to get a tune out of that midfield three, again, that

0: 8 strikeouts, 8th road start with either 0 or 1 run allowed, and the offense gave him some support.
1: Fly ball, left field and deep. Simpson back, on the track, at the wall. See ya! A huge 3-run home run by Caballero. And the Yankees lead 3-0. Another high drive to left field. Simpson back, on the track, at the wall. He's done it again. Another home run for Caminero. Check that, not Caminero, Caballero. And it is 4-1, his 10th home run of the season, and his second today.
0: Two homers, four RBI, four of the five Yankees runs. It's a 5-1 win over the Rays. Michael Kay on the YES Network. Yankees, first time in franchise history, they finished with three hits, all of which were home runs. Rays with their third straight loss after winning 9 straight. Yankees back within 3 games. As for the Mets and Braves, this one got interesting late.
2: Lacy is set. Pitch. Swinging a high fly ball. Deep right field. Toward the pole. Fair or foul. This one is fair. This one is gone. Juan Soto puts the Mets in front with a towering home run to the top of the chop house in right. And it's 5-3 Mets in the ninth. This one goes 430 feet into the Atlanta night.
0: Juan Soto giving the Mets the lead in the top of the ninth. Matt Olson, though, ties it in the bottom of the ninth inning. So to the tenth they went.
2: The 0-2. Swung on, hit down the left field line. Long run for Mateo. Not going to get there. And a one hops off the wall. Bichette scores. Young flying around third. He'll come to the plate. He scores as the throw's cut off. 2-run go-ahead double for Luis Torrens. And the Mets take a 7-5 lead in the 10th inning.
0: Go-ahead 2-run double with 2 outs in the top of the 10th. And it's a 7-6 win for the Mets over the Braves. Their 8th extra inning win this season. Braves, meanwhile, with their second straight loss, they're a baseball worst 7-16 since June 9th. Answering for the trade. That's next. SportsCenter All Night continues. It's ESPN Radio.
3: 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We'll have full reaction to the United States versus Belgium match. 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

0: From the first serve to the final point. 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
2: 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What does this say to you?
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1: 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There was certainly quite a bit of anticipation for Monday's matchup with Belgium. The U.S. ultimately losing. The U.S. did get Balogun back on the field after FIFA suspended the red card. Much of America was anticipating yet another American win. That's not what happened in Seattle. Were Americans just wearing blinders? ESPN FC analyst Jermaine Jones.
2: If you watch it, I think the game was an open game and the U.S. was in the game. They had good possession, but that doesn't mean a lot, especially in games when you play against teams like Belgium, because you know they have the individual quality. And I think what I don't like was that in general, in the complete country, we were talking, or everybody was talking, Belgium down. We talked about three guys. They're too old, they're not playing, and this and that. And that is the issue. And this team from Belgium showed up and proved you again. That's the seventh, now was the eighth game you played against Belgium. And you don't win seven. The last one was 1930 you won against them. And you come out and you play with kind of an, I would say, an arrogant way from the public and everything. I would not put it even on the players, but from the outside. And now you're losing this game. And you see how you're losing it. Lukaku at the end, he scores and he puts it up. You guys talking too much. So that's the signal for that. You know, and I'm always said that, and I said it before. That's a good generation of players. But why is so much hype behind it? They're not achieved anything. We, most of the time, this country went out round of 16. So now we're out of round of 16. So we have to talk about it. And like Jürgen said, you will look back and you will be like, okay, we can work on it. We can get better for the next one. But we said that already in Qatar. So, you know, then we went out again. So, and now we go in this one. Now you have to look and you have to sit down and have real conversation. Because in this game today, was for me, Tielemann was the main guy where you can see that there's a difference. That he stepped it up. He was trying. Yeah. He was battling. But at the end, like you said, there was a couple guys where I said, and I was one of the guys who said before the tournament, I don't see Ream as a defender for this team in this situation and this time where we right now are. In, you know, he played, and today you will get proven.
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3: Jaylen Brown taking his talents to Philly.
4: I'm told Jaylen Brown never requested a trade, and yet over the last couple weeks, they shopped him relentlessly.
5: Paul George hasn't been consistently good since I was skinny.
1: Celtics making the deal. Brad Stevens was the one who traded Jaylen Brown to Philly. Said he did it to keep the team competitive. And because the path moving forward became, quote, more challenging. The Celtics president of basketball operations.
6: As Jaylen and I sat down in early June and we talked about, you know, potential future, you know, in Boston or elsewhere, I told him that if we were to ever trade Jaylen, that would be a really sad day for me personally. And certainly the emotions that all of us have felt and the consternation we've all felt have been tied a lot less to the moments of highlights in a game, but a lot more of meaningfulness to fans, meaningfulness to the people in our building, and just a meaningfulness of relationships. I've lost sleep over the fan part of this. Yeah. I get it. Like, there's a bunch of seven jerseys around. I'm pretty sure I bought a couple. So I get it. And, you know, yeah, somebody asked me earlier today, do you miss coaching? I said, I did this week. Yeah. You know, like that's, this is not for the faint of heart.
1: And the deal certainly has been a head-scratcher for a number of those who look at the NBA, ESPN's Tim McMahon.
7: I mean, really, the reactions range from completely befuddled to somewhat sympathetic. And I'm talking to his peers, the peers that voted Brad Stevens the executive of the year in two of the last three seasons. So obviously, there's a lot of respect, but it's hard to explain how a guy who was sixth in MVP voting coming off a career year in the middle of his prime got such relatively low value as a return. And in this, especially, you know, I had one executive say, I can't believe that they made the trade for that return to Philly, a bitter rival. And, you know, I had another GM tell me the difference, and this is, analytics are a toxic topic, let's just be honest, but analytically, the stats guys in the room will say they're, the difference between the perception, the reputation, the accolades of Jaylen Brown, and where teams consider his value in terms of dollars is as wide as any player in the league. And so the fact that he's on a Supermax contract, but is not perceived by front offices, by decision makers around the league as a superstar, that had a lot to do with the return. Now, as far as confusion goes, if you know you got to trade him, if you feel that way, why not go all in on Giannis? Why not throw Baylor Shireman, Hugo Gonzalez in on that deal and, you know, basically force the Bucks' hand, try to win that bidding war against the Heat? And why make that trade on July 1st? Now, I did have one executive say, look, when you see all these potential partners popping off the table, it's maybe better to make a bad deal than none at all if you feel like you're forced to make a trade.
1: The piece from Tim McMahon, currently on ESPN.com. No shots, no chance. That's next. SportsCenter All Night continues. It's ESPN Radio.
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7: A walk-off homer in the bottom of the 14th inning. 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
7: To left field. 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
7: Gone. 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Giancarlo Stanton and the American League with one swing has tied it up.
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7: 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Back some more. Leaping and he caught it. Out of here. Mookie Betts. Shohei.
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1: Yankees open their series with the division-leading Rays with a win, pulling back within three. Ramos with five RBI in the Giants' rout of Toronto. Spain scores late to beat Portugal. Belgium scores early and beats the U.S.
2: Fowler and Balogun will be available to play against Belgium in Seattle.
3: A guy who should not have been denied is going to get an opportunity to play in the round of 16.
4: You're an American fan. You should feel glorious.
5: Alex Freeman might have said it best. We don't know how this happened. We're just happy that it happened.
1: Fans were ecstatic leading up to Monday's round of 16 matchup. More on that in a moment. Belgium was ticked, maybe taking it out on Team USA. Belgium scoring in the ninth minute, had a 2-1 lead at halftime. Early in the second half, U.S. with a big mistake. It allowed a goal for Belgium, putting them up 3-1. They go on to the 4-1 win. ESPN FC analyst Hercules Gomez on that third goal.
6: I know exactly what he's trying to do. He comes off his line. He's going to play the ball upfield with his left foot. The lane he thought was open closes, and he second-guesses himself and gets his pocket picked. Tim Ream can't bail him out. He attacks the ball with the outside of his left boot. It goes in on a very weak shot. Both plays could have been preventable. They were not. Now you're down 3-1. It was vital to take advantage of those momentum swings. You just equalized the game off a free kick, deflected, went in against a quality goalkeeper like Thibaut Courtois. Take advantage. Settle yourself down. You're back in this game. And then 2 minutes later, Trossard down the left-hand side to Ketelaere off

0: matter. Again, easily preventable. Put out the fire before the cross is out. Do not get bodied by a false nine, a player who's not even a nine. And it doesn't happen. There are moments that emotionally do you in this match. I do not know how preventable it was or how much more Mauricio Pochettino could have gotten him prepared. But in the worst possible moment, he had his moment. Yeah. And that's going to do you in.
1: U.S. was actually favored going into the matchup with Belgium, but lose 4-1. Something doesn't line up, square up quite rightly. ESPN analyst and former U.S. men's national team coach Jürgen Klinsmann.
2: If you have a result like this and a disappointment like this, then there, obviously there are a lot of things that went wrong. But first and foremost, you got to give Belgium a huge compliment how they played this game, how professional, how focused, and how determined they were from the start on. From the first second on, they dictated the tempo, they set the tone, they were ahead of the curve, they won their one-against-one battles without making too much fuss of it. It was really interesting to see how professional they executed all their maneuvers and their game plan. They had a plan, and obviously it helps then to go 1-0 up, even then came the equalizer. But it seemed like even the equalizer didn't really bother them much. You know, they kept their way of playing. They were in control. They were really in control all 90 minutes. And they deserved this win. They deserved to go through. And for the U.S. team, this is a game that when you analyze it now in the aftermath, that's a lot you can take away from. You learn from, but obviously in this moment, at that time, in a big tournament like this, it's also a huge disappointment.
3: Jürgen, do you feel there was a bit of overhyping for the team based on the results that we have seen when really and truly they weren't tested at the level that we wanted to see them tested?
2: Well, I think their overhyping or, you know, their high expectations came automatically through their fantastic performance in the first game against Paraguay. These 60 minutes against Paraguay gave us all the feeling that we are ready for more. We are ready for competing with the best in the world. And there's a team that will maybe be able to grow game by game. But unfortunately, it didn't happen. Then afterwards, they can play definitely on a very high level, which they showed. But the key in a tournament like this is consistency. And if you want to go really far, then this type of consistency should actually grow and getting better and better game by game, you know, like the big teams usually do in a tournament like that. Not all obviously did that. You know, other teams went home earlier, like Germany, Holland, even Brazil now went home, and there are big disappointments in this tournament. I think, you know, the team kind of set the bar so high with their first game against Paraguay that afterwards they were not able anymore to keep that level. And now they go out this way, which was basically, it was a lesson by Belgium, unfortunately, and it brings you back to the ground. So you can talk about a certain overhype, but that overhype came automatically after the performance against Paraguay.
1: Shortly after Belgium took a 3-1 lead in the second half Monday, Christian Pulisic was forced out with an injury, replaced by Sebastian Berhalter in the 59th minute. He had attempted a shot, Pulisic had, but the challenge from Belgium left him in obvious pain. Pulisic wound up with zero shots, zero chances created. ESPN analyst Hercules Gomez and Jermaine Jones.
4: Belgium played it really good. Belgium always tried to keep the ball. They were not panicking, even under pressure. They were always finding ways to play themselves out of the pressure points when the U.S. always tried to get them in that, what made them strong and good in the games before, right? Because we were seeing it when they played against Paraguay, when they played Australia. They were high up when the opponent lost the ball. They were straight there to win the ball back.
5: Yeah, so Castagne was on them.
4: Yeah, and this time you were able to see that Belgium had not a problem with that. The Belgium always find ways to get out in their play that calm and then, like we said, they find a way then to punish them with the goals. And then you're running behind. And then you're starting and that's something too. In that tournament, you were never in that position that you had to run behind. Right? So that's a complete learning phase again, where you have to learn, you have to figure out, oh, now we're down and we have to figure out how we get to this whole thing. And go back to Christian. I think it's tough too, and I said it always before. It cannot always rely on him because he's human. He can have a bad day. Yes, he was maybe today not in the game that much and had not the best game, but it cannot always be Christian has to be on the best time. So I would not put it just on him.
0: Luke Bakio and Castagne down that left-hand side really pinned Anthony Robinson, Christian Pulisic, it forced them to retract. The U.S. men's national team didn't breathe until the second half when Mauricio Pochettino brought in Giovanni Reyna and shortened those distances in the center of the midfield. The first half, the distances that Tyler Adams had to try to cover, you could already see he was gassed heading into that second half. There was just too much space in that midfield. Malik Tillman couldn't operate as he usually does. Weston McKennie was never able to be found because those spaces weren't there. They would make the runs, but in making those runs, if you lost the ball with how good Belgium was, they were coming right back down your throat. It really put the U.S. men's national team in a defensive posture all game.
1: And the U.S. is out with 4-1 loss. SportsCenter All Night, ESPN Radio. Fobaligan did play, of course, wound up with three shots, one of them on target, 19 touches for Balogun in his 90 minutes. But it's the fact he played, of course, that drew the spotlight to Team USA, FIFA suspending the red card so he could play. FIFA admitting President Trump did make a call, but insisted their disciplinary panel is independent of any of that. But it's the look, the perception, says the guys at PTI.
5: Wilbon, what does this decision mean?
6: I don't know. I would say it's just shady. It's just shady. It's seedy. It's shameful behavior. It's thuggish behavior all the way around. Look, we know that bullying behavior is no stranger to this person and incident. We know that FIFA, as an organization, has been involved in all kinds of scandalous stuff. It's like the IOC.
5: That's right.
6: So again, 360 degrees around it is just shameful. So basically what it says is nothing that happens on the field of play is sort of out of bounds to be just sort of addressed in whoever can get away with being the most thuggish individual in the moment. And that's what it says to me.
5: To you.
6: The whole thing is diminished to me, no matter what country it is, and no matter who's president. Because he has said, we've talked to many presidents all the time, that behavior is bullying and probably thuggish too. So it's just unwanted.
5: I'm going 180 away from this. Because to me, I've thought about this a lot, to me the most important thing in all of this is to get the call right. This is the tradition of sports in America most recently. You review the call, you get the call right, and maybe you have to change the punishment. So what is most important to me? Did this action warrant, did it get up to the level that it warranted a red card? From the people that I watch on television who are soccer people,
6: no.
5: At most people seem to think it did.
6: Overwhelming.
5: Right. This is not, for example, like the case of Alyssa Thomas taking her fist and grinding it into Caitlin Clark's neck, for which she should have got 5 games and she only got 1. So that's an important thing to me, that it may not go up to the level of red card. Then there's the other part of how this stuff is reviewed. Are the procedures to review it completely followed? And a lot of people say they aren't being followed. The head of FIFA understands this is a television show.
6: These two are separate things. I don't want outside intervention determining who can play.
5: I think
6: we wouldn't stand for that in anything else. But outside intervention.
5: I think everybody's got a right to make their position known. In other words, people say, for example, let's keep sports and politics separate.
6: Stop. Spare me from that.
5: Because these are the most corrupt organizations over a long history.
6: All the people who normally say, many of the people normally say, keep politics out of my sports. I don't want to hear it.
4: 360 degrees.
5: Okay.
4: Shameful.
5: Awful. But we disagree on a lot of the particulars of this.
1: Balogun in the game Monday night, not much of an impact. 3 shots, U.S. bows out, Belgium moves on, and gets Spain in the quarterfinals Friday in Los Angeles. 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
7: Hopefully today they get win number 7 at least. There's a fly ball to left field. Sosa going back in front of the fence. It's gone! Into the Phillies' bullpen! Tyler Tolbert with his first home run. He's on cycle watch, and the Royals lead it 10-1.
1: 96-5, the Fan. Royals would go on to a 15-1 win over the Phillies. Royals with 15 runs, 22 hits, both of which are season highs. They had 3 players with at least 3 hits, their most in a game since last September. It's a 14-run win, tied for the second largest margin of victory in their last 20 years. Phillies losing in a rout, but the Braves lost in 10 to the Mets, so Atlanta's leading the division 3 over the Phillies. ESPN insider Jeff Passan.
8: The fact that it's a race at all is shocking. And the Phillies thought coming into today, they had Christopher Sanchez on the mound, that they were going to perhaps pick up another game. But they've done some real damage against the Atlanta Braves. And the Braves have Ronald Acuna on the injured list. They still have multiple starting pitchers on the injured list. Robert Suarez, one of their best relievers this year, on the injured list too. But the Phillies are just playing better baseball. And we have to remember back to when Rob Thompson got fired and Don Mattingly took over. They looked like one of the worst teams in the big leagues. But the return of Zach Wheeler, which is now 13 starts deep, has certainly helped matters. And they've started hitting a little bit, too. And when you have Kyle Schwarber and Bryce Harper in that lineup, two All-Stars this year, you're not going to go too long with the offensive troubles that they had.
1: Jeff Passan mentioning Christopher Sanchez. He lasted 3 1/3, gave up 9 earned runs on 12 hits. ERA of 5.32 on the road this season. Well, if you like offense, Nationals and Astros may have been for you.
9: The kick and the pitch. Swing a high drive, left center field. Matthews back to the track, to the wall, and there it goes! A grand slam for James Wood. Nationals 12, Astros 6.
1: Dave Jagler, Nationals Radio Network. It would be a 12-11 win for Washington over Houston. Third game this season in Major League Baseball where both teams scored in double digits. Nationals get their third win this season after trailing by at least 5. C.J. Abrams, 19th home run, most by a Nationals shortstop prior to the All-Star break in franchise history. Also putting up double digits, the Giants.
10: Just a trusty guy. It's good to have his energy back.
1: Ramos, high drive, left field, gone! Almost to the top of the bleachers. A titanic home run from Elliot Ramos to cap off a monster night. He's got a triple and 2 home runs. It's 10-1 Giants. KNBR with the call, 10 runs in for the Giants. Ramos with a career-high 5 RBI, first career multi-homer game. Giants wind up putting up 10 in the 10-1 win over the Blue Jays. The Diamondbacks came close to double digits.
9: 2 on, 1 out. And Buehler's first pitch. Kepler swings. There's the big fly. High and deep to right. Way back and out of here. Oh, man. It's his first as a Diamondback. That baby had a vapor trail on it. And it's now a 6-0 Diamondback lead.
1: It would be an 8-0 win over the Padres for Kepler. 4 RBI, 17th career game with 4 or more RBI, who's first with the Diamondbacks as they get the 8-0 win over the Padres. Brewers a 4-3 win over the Cardinals. Straight ahead, SportsCenter All Night continues. 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
1: 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NBA Monday, the Giannis Antetokounmpo trade became official, ending his 13-year career with the Bucks. He heads to the Miami Heat. Giannis releasing a video on social media saying goodbye to Milwaukee, quote, "No matter where I am, Milwaukee will always be my city, my team, my family." Meanwhile, in Boston, Celtics team president Brad Stevens saying that Jaylen Brown was traded to keep the team competitive because the future was getting challenging. Earlier on ESPN Radio, the Boston Globe's Gary Washburn.
2: I think people are walking away in Boston as to still, like, why did you guys make this deal? Like, not maybe why did you trade Jaylen Brown if you feel like, you know, he's due for the two-year, $140 million extension. And I think what people aren't realizing is Jason Tatum is due the same extension next year. So financially, it's feasible why you would move him, but why now? Why to Philadelphia? Why did you get such little in return? How come you didn't value your own player? How come you left him dangled out there for 10 days? After the Giannis thing fell through, we really didn't get a lot of answers to those questions besides optionality was a word used a lot and flexibility.
1: It says the heat is now on the entire Celtics organization. On the court, WNBA Storm, an 82-64 win over the Sparks, who are 1-6 this season without Kelsey Plum. Sun beat the Lynx 90-89. They're 3-1 in the last four games. Is the Sun Valkyries 62-49 win over the Mystics. Valkyries now have a five-game win streak. 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
3: How good is that? Are you ready to take?
0: Number five.
1: With 9 losses in 10 games, it's been a rough stretch for the Yankees lately, but Monday, they got up off the mat. Yes Network.
4: Fly ball, left field and deep. Simpson back, on the track, at the wall. See ya! A huge 3-run home run by Caballero. And the Yankees lead 3-0.
0: Number 4.
1: Giants putting up 10 runs against the Blue Jays. Half of them driven in by one guy. KNBR.
5: Ramos, high drive. Left field! Gone! Almost to the top of the bleachers. A titanic run from Elliot Ramos to cap off a monster night.
0: Number 3.
1: What a night in Atlanta. Mets moving in front in the top of the ninth thanks to Juan Soto. 880 ESPN New York.
6: Swinging a high fly ball. Deep right field. Toward the pole. Fair or foul. This one is fair. This one is gone. Juan Soto puts the Mets in front with a towering home run to the top of the chop house in right. And it's 5-3 Mets in the ninth. This one goes 430 feet into the Atlanta night.
0: Number 2.
1: Mets ultimately win the game, but it would take extra innings because of what Matt Olson did for the Braves in the bottom of the ninth. 680 the Fan.
7: 3 balls and a strike. Here it comes. And there it goes. Fly ball deep left field. Soto back. Still back. At the wall. We're tied! A home run by Matt Olson the opposite way. And he was bringing it to left field. Over the wall. We are tied up at 5.
0: Number 1.
1: It took 11 innings, but the Dodgers become the first team to 60 wins. AM 570 LA Sports.
8: Rushing swings, hits a ground ball. That's through into center. Dodgers win. Dalton Rushing walks it off. 8-7. Teoscar Hernandez scores. Rushing hit it up the middle, past the drawn-in infield. And the Dodgers win their 60th game of the season.
1: 11-inning win for the Dodgers. 11 players for the USA, losing 4-1 to Belgium. Americans out in the round of 16 once again. ESPN analyst Hercules Gomez.
9: This is the highest paid coach in the history of the U.S. men's national team, a coach they reset the market for, one of the highest paid international managers who's gotten to the same place that every coach before him has gotten, except one, maybe two, if you count 1930. What are we doing here? You don't need a World Cup with a round of 16 exit to evaluate 20 months worth of work, 20 months worth of this coach and his people constantly flirting with other teams, whether it's Premier League, or whether it's in Spain or whatever the case may be. I don't even know if Mauricio Pochettino wants to coach the international game. I'm sure he had a lot of fun at this World Cup. And he did a lot of good things with his team in this World Cup. But nothing any other coach before him hasn't done. And yeah, you can win 3 games. You can do that. That's fine. Bruce Arena went 1-1-1 and made it to a quarterfinal. Was a blown handball away from making it to the semifinal. Jurgen Klinsmann got out of a group of death. A much more difficult scenario. So if you're going to judge him, don't judge him off this World Cup. Judge him off the totality of the 20 months and what you felt, what you saw. It took us 20 months to find a starting lineup. So listen, these players today were not good enough. And ultimately, that's Pochettino's job. I don't want to put all the blame on him today. I don't think he has all the blame. But Rudy Garcia made 3 adjustments and put him in a world of difficulty. That's the reality here. Nothing has changed.
10: Yeah, I think that's tough. I mean, because like I said, I mean, the whole idea was he was brought in to take the team to the next level, and he wasn't able to achieve that. And there was a lot of experimentation. What did we joke about, you know, before the tournament started? The only thing consistent with Pochettino was his inconsistency.
1: Former Team USA goalkeeper Casey Keller, under Pochettino against FIFA top 25 teams, 3 wins, 1 draw, 9 losses for the Americans. After last night's loss, Pochettino was asked about his future. Quote, now is not the moment to talk about that. His contract expires after the World Cup. Questions remain as to whether he wants to stay in a national team setting or return to top-level club soccer. Belgium winds up flipping the script on the U.S. That's next. SportsCenter All Night continues. It's ESPN Radio.
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12: 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It is a true competition between Kyler Murray and J.J. McCarthy.
0: 65 days until kickoff. 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
18: 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Coming up on Tuesday, we'll have full reaction to the United States match versus Belgium, plus LeBron watch continues. Where is the king going to end up? 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
19: A walk-off homer in the bottom of the 14th inning. What a night.
0: From opening day.
19: To left field. See you later. Mike Trout, how's that to start the season?
0: To the All-Star game.
19: Oh, my goodness. He crushed it. Giancarlo Stanton and the American League with one swing has tied it up.
20: 457-foot home run. How much fun was that?
21: That was amazing.
0: Plus, every game of Major League Baseball's postseason.
19: Judge back. Back some more. Great big and he caught it. Out of here. Mookie Betts. Shohei Ohtani.
0: Until a champion is crowned at the World Series.
19: And the Dodgers have won it. Repeat champions for the first time in baseball in 25 years. The Dodgers are World Series champs.
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0: Coming up on SportsCenter All Night. The U.S. men's national team takes on Belgium in the round of 16.
23: The U.S. has been really, really dynamic, especially out in the wide areas. And I think having somebody like Belgium in the game that stretches the back line makes those wide players that much more dangerous.
0: The Yankees look to get back in the win column against the Rays.
4: Fly ball, left field and deep. Simpson back on the track at the wall. See ya! A huge three-run home run by Caballero. And the Yankees lead 3-0.
0: The Celtics general manager speaks on the decision to trade Jaylen Brown.
24: We talked about, potential future, in Boston or elsewhere. 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
0: Plus, we give you all the action from around the majors.
25: Now sitting at 254. He delivers, and Thomas whacks it deep to left field. Sosa turned around. He's out of room. It's gone. Another home run for the Royals. Blake Thomas goes deep.
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1: FIFA didn't waffle. U.S.? Maybe. 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In Seattle, it's about the 12s. Started, of course, as the 12th man, but Monday the spotlight was on the 11 who were on the field representing the U.S. in the round of 16. As it turned out, another key number would be 9. Belgium knocking out Team USA, and they do it on the heels with a goal in the 9th minute. U.S. was having its back to the wall early. The Americans were playing uphill from there. Malik Tillman tied the score in the 31st minute, but the U.S. gave up another one 2 minutes later. Belgium back out in front, had a 2-1 lead at the half. Then the U.S. gave up a bad goal in the 57th minute. It was the soccer equivalent of a pick six or a turnover and a layup. Made it 3-1. In the end, Belgium closes out a 4-1 domination of the U.S. ESPN analyst and former U.S. men's national coach, Jurgen Klinsmann.
26: There was a sequence of mistakes all over the place. I mean, in the first half, the first 30 minutes, I've rarely seen so many passing mistakes in all areas on the field. And there was a nervousness that you can feel even in front of television. And now, that leads then into more mistakes, and then it doesn't matter if it's the goalkeeper or if it's other people, then you go down and you lose with a result 4-1 that hurts. I mean, it hurts. You know, when you go out in a World Cup with that result, that sticks with you. Mm-hmm. It's not going away anymore. And unfortunately, for none of the players and not for the coaching staff.
1: It was the fourth time in the past 5 World Cups the Americans have exited in the round of 16. The only exception was in 2018 when they didn't even qualify. Belgium also sent the U.S. home from the 2014 World Cup. That match went to extra time. This one, a 4-1 blowout. ESPN analyst Hercules Gomez.
27: Once they struck first, which was a staple of the U.S. men's national team, to strike in those first 10 minutes, it really knocked the wind out of the U.S. men's national team. And you saw just terrible individual performances from big players at the worst possible moment. Sergiño Dest was the worst player on the field, and Mauricio Pochettino took him out at halftime. A player who was constantly losing the ball, who may have been at fault for one, if not two goals. The ball he lets bounce, the first goal. The second goal that Trostar torches him. And then Tim Ream, one of the more reliable ball-playing backs, is not a defending center back. And I know that sounds silly to say, but he's there because he does certain things with the ball at his foot. Gets dunked on by De Ketelaer. Gets posterized. And you're in the hole. You're behind the eight ball before the game even has a chance to get going. And then other players don't show up. Christian Pulisic comes off injured. You give up silly goals. The first time that Matt Friis gets tested in this World Cup is minute one. Mm. The second time is him playing out of the back, gets his pocket picked, and Tim Ream can't bail him out, and it's the third goal. It was one error after another that snowballed and sent the U.S. men's national team into a psyche that they could never overcome.
3: Herc, overhyped?
27: I guess it depends on who you ask, who you listen to, and that's a problem in this country. Mm. You're listening to people who are saying, we can go all the way. The U.S. can win the World Cup. They're on major networks saying these things. Why not us? Now, the coach can say it. Absolutely. Because he's a coach and he has to motivate his players. You have a responsibility if you've got a microphone in front of you to at some point in time just be realistic with the people. And Belgium is a team that is on the cusp of that elite level around the world, but not one of those elite teams. They're not a France. They're not a Spain. They're not a Portugal. And in this year, two games, aggregate scoreline of 9-3 on home soil. I went out and I said this team could play against Belgium physically, that they would give them fits, where we mistook our evaluation of this team was psychologically and mentally what they would do if they faced adversity. They weren't ready for the moment. They weren't ready for it in 2022. And we said they were still green. They weren't ready for it here. And it's not debutantes like Alex Freeman who weren't ready. It's the likes of a Christian Pulisic, a Sergiño Dest. It's your most important players, a 39-year-old Tim Ream, if you will, your team captain. In the biggest of moments, you can't allow those players to have bad performances mentally. Because on the field, some things may not go your way. But from the opening minute that Matt Friis was tested, they were in a shell. And psychologically, they were already beaten. The U.S. men's national team beat themselves today. Belgium is a very good team. And tactically took it to Mauricio Pochettino and his players. But this team, this Belgium team that we saw in this tournament, is now four goals better than the U.S. men's national team. The U.S. men's national team gave them those four goals today.
1: And as a result, it's Belgium advancing to its fourth World Cup quarterfinals, first since 2018 when they were eliminated by France in the semifinals. U.S. now eliminated in the round of 16 once again. First loss in competitive matches, though, played in Seattle. But it was a spot where the air went out early in the second half, ESPN analyst Casey Keller.
5: Well, the atmosphere was great, but you could tell that it just got muted because of how well Belgium played from the very start. You felt that after the deflected free kick and the goal, you felt, okay, here's the moment. The crowd was just getting ready to take off, and then how quickly Belgium responded with that go-ahead goal just once again just muted the crowd, and you just kind of hoped that the start of the second half, there was going to be enough to really get going. And then, unfortunately, that terrible mistake that led to the third goal just completely took the air out of the whole stadium.
3: The goalkeeping situation obviously has been such a discussion on our shows leading up to this, especially with you. We talked about how Matt Friis hadn't been tested at this level yet. And now I suppose we can say he has failed that test.
5: Well, I mean, I was optimistic when he came up with the nice save after, you know, in the first minute. I thought, okay, that could really kind of settle his nerves. And then obviously just, nothing to blame about the first two goals, but then to come up with that mistake at that key time. Yes, Belgium was great. They were good. Give them a ton of credit, but at still the one goal deficit, you felt anything can happen. Another deflected free kick, a mistake, something to get back into this match. And then to give Belgium that two goal cushion at that stage, it was just comfortable from then on. The U.S. pushed hard. They did what they could to try to get back into the match. But Belgium just showed their class. And then, obviously, with Lukaku and Doku coming in at the time they did, and then Lukaku getting that cherry on top, it just finished off a classy performance from Belgium throughout.
1: 4-1 final as the U.S. goes home. The Americans just unraveled. Christian Pulisic, pretty much ineffective before leaving in the second half. He turned the ball over 11 times in the first half, more than anybody on the field. ESPN analyst Breck Shea and Jeff Cameron.
6: You could see it. They were like apprehensive from the first game we played in the World Cup against Paraguay. We set the tone. We were aggressive. We had this energy. we didn't have that tonight. And I think all over the pitch, we were second best. And you could sense that. We were second guessing. Do we step? Do we drop? We're giving them too much respect. Hey, they're a top 10 FIFA ranked team, right? But you gotta give them respect, but you don't give them too much respect. They're also playing in front of our fans. And for us, you know, I think we were apprehensive. We were nervous. Those are all big things. You know, there's a huge knockout game. This is a rematch from 2014, which I had the privilege to play in. Listen, I understand those nerves, but just we had too much quality to go out the way we did tonight. I'm gutted, really.
7: From the jump, I mean, they were all over us. We were second to every ball, the second behind every pass, every tackle. They were all over us, and it knocked the wind out of us, and I think we never got our second wind. It was frustrating to watch. I know they would be disappointed. It really is difficult to swallow at the end of the day. It's hard to go out like this, especially when they played so well leading into this with so much confidence, so much swagger, like you said, to show up today. It really hurts.
1: And it's another exit for the U.S. in the round of 16. 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So Belgium moves on. Up next is Spain, a 1-0 win over Portugal on Monday. Mikel Merino scores the only goal of the game. The first minute of stoppage time in the second half. He entered as a sub in the 85th minute. Scores with his fifth touch of the game. Spain moves on to the World Cup quarterfinals for the sixth time and the first time since 2010 when they won the title. Portugal eliminated in all three of its knockout stage ties against Spain. Cristiano Ronaldo had 19 touches in the loss, second fewest in a World Cup match in which he started. This one he started and finished, still in the game at the end. Gonzalo Ramos did not play in the loss. Roberto Martinez making five subs for his team. None taking Ronaldo off the field. ESPN FC analyst Shaka Hislop and Craig Hurley.
8: If you're Gonzalo Ramos, who's just made a move from PSG to Milan, he just scored the winner in the round of 32 against Croatia, such an important goal. And you don't even come on the field in a game that's tight, because he thinks he's saving you for extra time where he gets that added substitute. Mm-hmm. But you don't get the extra time, because when Moreno scores, then the game is dead and buried pretty much, and he doesn't have that substitutions. And in the biggest of moments, and we talked about this for months, about the manager of Portugal. Yeah, he took him off in that Croatia game, but this was the biggest of moments against one of the favourites for the tournament, and he's left a player on who did basically little in the game. There was no threat. There was no threat of the pace from Cristiano Ronaldo getting in behind, but we knew that. We knew that, so it needed something different. And they'll nail him to a mast back in Portugal about this. They got to. Because it's not about Ronaldo. It's not about him playing the last World Cup. It's not about all that. It's about Portugal and the national team and this multi-talented squad of players they've got. Mm. And he made a decision, Roberto Martinez, for the individual, not for the betterment of the team. And they've paid the penalty.
9: At the same time, that Ronaldo was not the only underperformer in this Portugal team. We came into this World Cup saying that Portugal arguably had the best midfield of any team in the tournament. Yet you'd not seen anything from that incredibly talented midfield. While I agree, Ronaldo could have been sacrificing, in want of a better word, a whole lot sooner, a whole lot more often during the course of this tournament. You being unable to get a tune out of that midfield three, again, that is as damning a criticism on Roberto Martinez as his unwillingness to make big changes. And I'm looking at Ronaldo here.
1: And as a result, it's Spain that moves on. They get Belgium on Friday in Los Angeles. SportsCenter all night, ESPN Radio to baseball. Rough stretch for the New York Yankees of late. 9 losses in their last 10 games.

0: Caballero. And it is 4-1, his 10th home run of the season and his second today.
1: Two homers, four RBI, four of the five Yankees runs. It's a 5-1 win over the Rays. Michael Kay on the YES Network. Yankees, first time in franchise history, they finished with three hits, all of which were home runs. Rays with their third straight loss after winning nine straight. Yankees back within three games. As for the Mets and Braves, this one got interesting late.
2: Lacy is set. Pitch. Swinging a high fly ball. Deep right field. Toward the pole. Fair or foul. This one is fair. This one is gone. Juan Soto puts the Mets in front with a towering home run to the top of the chop house in right. And it's 5-3 Mets in the ninth. This one goes 430 feet into the Atlanta night.
1: Juan Soto giving the Mets the lead in the top of the ninth. Matt Olson, though, ties it in the bottom of the ninth inning. So to the 10th they went.
2: The 0-2. Swung on, hit down the left field line. Long run for Mateo. Not going to get there. And a one hops off the wall. Bichette scores. Young flying around third. He'll come to the plate. He scores as the throw's cut off. Two-run go-ahead double for Luis Torrens. And the Mets take a 7-5 lead in the 10th inning.
1: Go-ahead two-run double with two outs in the top of the 10th. And it's a 7-6 win for the Mets over the Braves. Their eighth extra inning win this season. Braves, meanwhile, with their second straight loss, they're a baseball worst 7-16 since June 9th. Answering for the trade. That's next. SportsCenter All Night continues. 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
1: 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There was certainly quite a bit of anticipation for Monday's matchup with Belgium. The U.S. ultimately losing. The U.S. did get Balogun back on the field after FIFA suspended the red card. Much of America was anticipating yet another American win. That's not what happened in Seattle. Were Americans just wearing blinders? ESPN FC analyst Jermaine Jones.
2: If you watch it, I think the game was an open game and the U.S. was in the game. They had good possession, but that doesn't mean a lot, especially in games when you play against teams like Belgium, because you know they have the individual quality. And I think what I don't like was that in general, in the complete country, we were talking, or everybody was talking, Belgium down. We talked about three guys. They're too old. They're not playing and this and that. And that is the issue. And this team from Belgium showed up and proved you again. That's the seventh. Now was the eighth game you played against Belgium. And you don't win seven. The last one was 1930 you won against them. And you come out and you play with kind of an, I would say, an arrogant way from the public and everything. I would not put it even on the players, but from the outside. And now you're losing this game. And you see how you're losing. Lukaku, at the end, he scores and he puts it up. You guys talking too much. So that's the signal for that. You know, and I'm always said that, and I said it before. That's a good generation of players. But why so much hype behind it? They're not achieved anything. We, most of the time, this country went out round of 16. So now we're out of round of 16. So we have to talk about it. And like Jürgen said, you will look back and you will be like, okay, we can work on it. We can get better for the next one. But we said that already in Qatar. So, You know, then we went out again. So, and now we go in this one. Now you have to look and you have to sit down and have real conversation. Because in this game today was, for me, Tielemans was the main guy where you can see that there's a difference. That he stepped it up. He was trying. Yeah. He was battling. But at the end, like you said, there was a couple guys where I said, and I was one of the guys who said before the tournament, I don't see Ream as a defender for this team in this situation and this time where we right now are. He played, and today you will get proven.
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3: Jaylen Brown taking his talents to Philly.
4: I'm told Jaylen Brown never requested a trade, and yet over the last couple weeks, they shopped him relentlessly.
5: Paul George hasn't been consistently good since I was skinny.
1: Celtics making the deal. Brad Stevens was the one who traded Jaylen Brown to Philly. Said he did it to keep the team competitive. And because the path moving forward became, quote, more challenging. The Celtics president of basketball operations.
6: As Jaylen and I sat down in early June and we talked about, you know, potential future, you know, in Boston or elsewhere, I told him that if we were to ever trade Jaylen, that would be a really sad day for me personally. And certainly the emotions that all of us have felt and the consternation we've all felt have been tied a lot less to the moments of highlights in a game, but a lot more of meaningfulness to fans, meaningfulness to the people in our building, and just a meaningfulness of relationships. I've lost sleep over the fan part of this. Yeah. I get it. Like, there's a bunch of seven jerseys around. I'm pretty sure I bought a couple. So I get it. And, you know, yeah, somebody asked me earlier today, do you miss coaching? I said, I did this week. Yeah. You know, like that's, this is not for the faint of heart.
1: And the deal certainly has been a head-scratcher for a number of those who look at the NBA, ESPN's Tim McMahon.
7: I mean, really, the reactions range from completely befuddled to somewhat sympathetic. And I'm talking to his peers, the peers that voted Brad Stevens the executive of the year in two of the last three seasons. So obviously, there's a lot of respect, but it's hard to explain how a guy who was sixth in MVP voting coming off a career year in the middle of his prime got such relatively low value as a return. And in this, especially, you know, I have one executive say, I can't believe that they made the trade for that return to Philly, a bitter rival. And, you know, I had another GM tell me the difference, and this is, analytics are a toxic topic, let's just be honest, but analytically, the stats guys in the room will say they're, the difference between the perception, the reputation, the accolades of Jaylen Brown, and where teams consider his value in terms of dollars is as wide as any player in the league. And so the fact that he's on a Supermax contract but is not perceived by front offices, by decision makers around the league as a superstar, that had a lot to do with the return. Now, as far as confusion goes, if you know you got to trade him, if you feel that way, why not go all in on Giannis? Why not throw Baylor Shireman, Hugo Gonzalez in on that deal and, you know, basically force the Bucks' hand, try to win that bidding war against the Heat? And why make that trade on July 1st? Now, I did have one executive say, look, when you see all these potential partners popping off the table, it's maybe better to make a bad deal than none at all if you feel like you're forced to make a trade.
1: 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No shots, no chance. That's next. SportsCenter All Night continues. It's ESPN Radio.
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1: Yankees open their series with the division-leading Rays with a win, pulling back within three. Ramos with 5 RBI in the Giants' rout of Toronto. Spain scores late to beat Portugal. Belgium scores early and beats the U.S.
2: Fowler and Balogun will be available to play against Belgium in Seattle.
3: The guy who should not have been denied is going to get an opportunity to play in the round of 16.
4: You're an American fan. You should feel glorious.
5: Alex Freeman might have said it best. We don't know how this happened. We're just happy that it happened.
1: Fans were ecstatic leading up to Monday's round of 16 matchup. More on that in a moment. Belgium was ticked, maybe taking it out on Team USA. Belgium scoring in the ninth minute, had a 2-1 lead at halftime. Early in the second half, U.S. with a big mistake. It allowed a goal for Belgium, putting them up 3-1. They go on to the 4-1 win. ESPN FC analyst Hercules Gomez on that third goal.
6: I know exactly what he's trying to do. He comes off his line. He's going to play the ball upfield with his left foot. The lane he thought was open closes, and he second-guesses himself and gets his pocket picked. Tim Ream can't bail him out. He attacks the ball with the outside of his left boot. It goes in on a very weak shot. Both plays could have been preventable. They were not. Now you're down 3-1. It was vital to take advantage of those momentum swings. You just equalized the game off a free kick, deflected, went in against a quality goalkeeper like Thibaut Courtois. Take advantage. Settle yourself down. You're back in this game. And then 2 minutes later, Trossard down the left-hand side to Ketelaere off a header. Again, easily preventable. Put out the fire before the cross is out. Do not get bodied by a false nine, a player who's not even a nine. And it doesn't happen. There are moments that emotionally do you in this match. I do not know how preventable it was or how much more Mauricio Pochettino could have gotten him prepared. But in the worst possible moment, he had his moment. Yeah. And that's going to do you in.
1: U.S. was actually favored going into the matchup with Belgium, but lose 4-1. Something doesn't line up, square up quite rightly. ESPN analyst and former U.S. men's national team coach Jürgen Klinsmann.
7: If you have a result like this and a disappointment like this, then there obviously there are a lot of things that went wrong. But first and foremost, you got to give Belgium a huge compliment how they played this game, how professional, how focused, and how determined they were from the start on. From the first second on, they dictated the tempo, they set the tone, they were ahead of the curve, they won their one-against-one battles without making too much fuss of it. It was really interesting to see how professional they executed all their maneuvers and their game plan. They had a plan, and obviously it helps then to go 1-0 up, even then came the equalizer. But it seemed like even the equalizer didn't really bother them much. You know, they kept their way of playing. They were in control. They were really in control all 90 minutes. And they deserved this win. They deserved to go through. And for the U.S. team, this is a game that when you analyze it now in the aftermath, that's a lot you can take away from. You learn from, but obviously in this moment, at that time, in a big tournament like this, it's also a huge disappointment.
8: Jürgen, do you feel there was a bit of overhyping for the team based on the results that we have seen when really and truly they weren't tested at the level that we wanted to see them tested?
7: Well, I think that overhyping or, you know, high expectations came automatically through their fantastic performance in the first game against Paraguay. These 60 minutes against Paraguay gave us all the feeling that we are ready for more. We are ready for competing with the best in the world. And there's a team that will maybe be able to grow game by game. But unfortunately, it didn't happen then afterwards. They can play definitely on a very high level, which they showed. But the key in a tournament like this is consistency. And if you want to go really far, then this type of consistency should actually grow and getting better and better game by game, you know, like the big teams usually do in a tournament like that. Not all, obviously, did that. You know, other teams went home earlier, like Germany, Holland, even Brazil now went home, and there are big disappointments in this tournament. I think, you know, the team kind of set the bar so high with their first game against Paraguay that afterwards they were not able anymore to keep that level. And now they go out this way, which was basically, it was a lesson by Belgium, unfortunately, and it brings you back to the ground. So you can, yeah, you can talk about a certain overhype, but that overhype came automatically after the performance against Paraguay.
1: Shortly after Belgium took a 3-1 lead in the second half Monday, Christian Pulisic was forced out with an injury, replaced by Sebastian Berhalter in the 59th minute. He had attempted a shot, Pulisic had, but the challenge from Belgium left him in obvious pain. Pulisic wound up with zero shots, zero chances created. ESPN analyst Hercules Gomez and Jermaine Jones.
9: Belgium played it really good. Belgium always tried to keep the ball. They were not panicking, even under pressure. They were always finding ways to play themselves out of the pressure points when the U.S. always tried to get them in. That what made them strong and good in the games before, right? Because we were seeing it when they played against Paraguay, when they played Australia. They were high up when the opponent lost the ball. They were straight there to win the ball back.
10: Yeah, so Castagne was on them.
9: Yeah, and this time you were able to see that Belgium had not a problem with that. The Belgium always find ways to get out in their play that calm and then, like we said, they find a way then to punish them with the goals. And then you're running behind. And then you're starting, like, and that's something too. In that tournament, you were never in that position that you had to run behind. Right? So that's a complete learning phase again, where you have to learn, you have to figure out, oh, now we're down and we have to figure out how we get to this whole thing. And yeah, go back to Christian. I think it's tough too, and I said it always before. It cannot always rely on him because he's human. He can have a bad day. Yes, he was maybe today not in the game that much and had not the best game, but it cannot always be Christian has to be on the best time. So I would not put it just on him.
10: Luke Bakio and Castagne down the left-hand side really pinned Anthony Robinson, Christian Pulisic, it forced them to retract. The U.S. men's national team didn't breathe until the second half when Mauricio Pochettino brought in Giovanni Reyna and shortened those distances in the center of the midfield. The first half, the distances that Tyler Adams had to try to cover, you could already see he was gassed heading into that second half. There was just too much space in that midfield. Malik Tillman couldn't operate as he usually does. Weston McKennie was nowhere to be found because those spaces weren't there. They would make the runs, but in making those runs, if you lost the ball with how good Belgium was, they were coming right back down your throat. It really put the U.S. men's national team in a defensive posture all game.
1: And the U.S. is out with 4-1 loss. SportsCenter all night, ESPN Radio. Flo Balogun did play, of course, wound up with three shots, one of them on target, 19 touches for Balogun in his 90 minutes. But it's the fact he played, of course, that drew the spotlight to Team USA, FIFA suspending the red card so he could play. FIFA admitting President Trump did make a call, but insisted their disciplinary panel is independent of any of that. But it's the look, the perception, says the guys at PTI.
11: Wilbon, what does this decision mean?
12: I don't know. I would say it's just shady. It's just shady. It's seedy. It's shameful behavior. It's thuggish behavior all the way around. Look, we know that bullying behavior is no stranger to this person and incident. We know that FIFA, as an organization, has been involved in all kinds of scandalous stuff. It's like the IOC.
11: That's right.
12: So again, 360 degrees around it is just shameful. So basically what it says is nothing that happens on the field of play is sort of out of bounds to be just sort of addressed in whoever can get away with being the most thuggish individual in the moment. And that's what it says to me.
11: To you.
12: The whole thing is diminished to me, no matter what country it is, and no matter who's president. Because he has said, we've talked to many presidents all the time, that behavior is bullying and probably thuggish too. So it's just unwanted.
11: I'm going 180 away from this. Because to me, I've thought about this a lot, to me the most important thing in all of this is to get the call right. This is the tradition of sports in America most recently. You review the call, you get the call right, and maybe you have to change the punishment. So what is most important to me? Did this action warrant, did it get up to the level that it warranted a red card? From the people that I watch on television who are soccer people,
12: no.
11: Most people seem to think it did.
12: Overwhelming.
11: Right. This is not, for example, like the case of Alyssa Thomas taking her fist and grinding it into Caitlin Clark's neck, for which she should have got 5 games and she only got 1. So that's an important thing to me, that it may not go up to the level of red card. Then there's the other part of how this stuff is reviewed. Are the procedures to review it completely followed? And a lot of people say they aren't being followed. The head of FIFA understands this is a television show.
12: These two are separate things. I don't want outside intervention determining who can play.
11: I think
12: we wouldn't stand for that or anything else. But outside intervention.
11: I think everybody's got a right to make their position known. In other words, people say, for example, let's keep sports and politics separate.
12: Spare me from that.
11: Because he's in the most corrupt organizations over a long history.
12: All the people who normally say, many of the people normally say, keep politics out of my sports. I don't want to hear it. 360 degrees.
11: Okay.
12: Shameful.
11: Awful. But we disagree on a lot of the particulars of this.
1: Balogun in the game Monday night. Not much of an impact. 3 shots. U.S. bows out. Belgium moves on and gets Spain in the quarterfinals Friday in Los Angeles. SportsCenter All Night, ESPN Radio. Back to baseball. Royals taking it to Philly on Monday.
13: Hopefully today they get win number 7 at least. There's a fly ball to left field. Sosa going back in front of the fence. It's gone! Into the Phillies bullpen. Tolbert with his first home run. He's on cycle watch, and the Royals lead it 10-1.
1: 96-5, the Fan. Royals would go on to a 15-1 win over the Phillies. Royals with 15 runs, 22 hits, both of which are season highs. They had 3 players with at least 3 hits, their most in a game since last September. It's a 14-run win, tied for the second largest margin of victory in their last 20 years. Phillies losing in a rout, but the Braves lost in 10 to the Mets, so Atlanta's leading the division 3 over the Phillies. ESPN insider Jeff Passan.
14: The fact that it's a race at all is shocking, and the Phillies thought coming into today, they had Christopher Sanchez on the mound, that they were going to perhaps pick up another game, but they've done some real damage against the Atlanta Braves, and the Braves have Ronald Acuna on the injured list. They still have multiple starting pitchers on the injured list. Robert Suarez, one of their best relievers this year, on the injured list too, but the Phillies are just playing better baseball, and we have to remember back to when Rob Thompson got fired and Don Mattingly took over. They looked like one of the worst teams in the big leagues. But the return of Zach Wheeler, which is now 13 starts deep, has certainly helped matters. And they started hitting a little bit, too. And when you have Kyle Schwarber and Bryce Harper in that lineup, 2 All-Stars this year, you're not going to go too long with the offensive troubles that they had.
1: Jeff Passan mentioning Christopher Sanchez. He lasted 3 1/3, gave up 9 earned runs on 12 hits. ERA of 5.32 on the road this season. Well, if you like offense, Nationals and Astros may have been for you.
15: The kick and the pitch. Swing a high drive, left center field. Matthews back to the track, to the wall, and there it goes! A grand slam for James Wood! 12, Astros 6.
1: Dave Jagler, Nationals Radio Network. It would be a 12-11 win for Washington over Houston. Third game this season in Major League Baseball where both teams scored in double digits. Nationals get their third win this season after trailing by at least 5. C.J. Abrams, 19th home run, most by a Nationals shortstop prior to the All-Star break in franchise history. Also putting up double digits, the Giants.
16: Just a trusty guy. It's good to have his energy back.
1: Ramos, high drive, left field, gone! Almost to the top of the bleachers. A titanic home run from Elliot Ramos to cap off a monster night. He's got a triple and 2 home runs. It's 10-1 Giants. KNBR with the call, 10 runs in for the Giants. Ramos with a career-high 5 RBI, first career multi-homer game. Giants wind up putting up 10 in the 10-1 win over the Blue Jays. The Diamondbacks came close to double digits.
13: Two on, one out. And Buehler's first pitch. Kepler swings. There's the big fly. High and deep to right. Way back and out of here. Oh, man. It's his first as a Diamondback. That baby had a vapor trail on it. And it's now a 6-0 Diamondback lead.
1: It would be an 8-0 win over the Padres for Kepler. 4 RBI, 17th career game with 4 or more RBI, who's first with the Diamondbacks as they get the 8-0 win over the Padres. Brewers a 4-3 win over the Cardinals. Straight ahead, SportsCenter All Night continues. 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
18: A walk-off homer in the bottom of the 14th inning. 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
0: From opening day.
18: Into the left field. 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Mike Trout, how's that to start the season?
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18: Oh, my goodness. 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Giancarlo Stanton and the American League with one swing has tied it up.
19: 457-foot home run. 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
0: Plus, every game of Major League Baseball's postseason.
18: Judge back, some more. Leaping and he caught it. Out of here. Mookie Betts. Shohei Ohtani.
0: Until a champion is crowned at the World Series.
18: And the Dodgers have won it. Repeat champions for the first time in baseball in 25 years. The Dodgers are World Series champs.
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1: 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NBA Monday, the Giannis Antetokounmpo trade became official, ending his 13-year career with the Bucks. He heads to the Miami Heat. Giannis releasing a video on social media saying goodbye to Milwaukee, quote, "No matter where I am, Milwaukee will always be my city, my team, my family." Meanwhile, in Boston, Celtics team president Brad Stevens saying that Jaylen Brown was traded to keep the team competitive because the future was getting challenging. Earlier on ESPN Radio, the Boston Globe's Gary Washburn.
2: I think people are walking away in Boston as to still, like, why did you guys make this deal? Like, not maybe why did you trade Jaylen Brown if you feel like, you know, he's due for the two-year, $140 million extension. And I think what people aren't realizing is Jason Tatum is due the same extension next year. So financially, it's feasible why you would move him, but why now? Why to Philadelphia? Why did you get such little in return? How come you didn't value your own player? How come you left him dangled out there for 10 days after the Giannis thing fell through? We really didn't get a lot of answers to those questions besides optionality was a word used a lot and flexibility.
1: It says the heat is now on the entire Celtics organization. On the court, WNBA Storm, an 82-64 win over the Sparks, who are 1-6 this season without Kelsey Plum. Sun beat the Lynx 90-89. They're 3-1 in the last four games is the Sun. Valkyries 62-49 win over the Mystics. Valkyries now have a five-game win streak. SportsCenter All Night, ESPN Radio.
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3: How good is that?
0: Number five.
1: With nine losses in 10 games, it's been a rough stretch for the Yankees lately, but Monday, they got up off the mat. Yes, Network.
4: Fly ball, left field and deep. Simpson back on the track, at the wall. See ya! A huge three-run home run by Caballero. And the Yankees lead 3-0.
0: Number four.
1: Giants putting up 10 runs against the Blue Jays, half of them driven in by one guy. KNBR.
5: Ramos, high drive, left field, gone! Almost to the top of the bleachers. A titanic home run from Elliot Ramos to cap off a monster night.
0: Number three.
1: What a night in Atlanta. Mets moving in front in the top of the ninth thanks to Juan Soto. 880 ESPN New York.
6: Swinging a high fly ball. Deep right field. Toward the pole. Fair or foul. This one is fair. This one is gone. Juan Soto puts the Mets in front with a towering home run to the top of the chop house in right. And it's 5-3 Mets in the ninth. This one goes 430 feet into the Atlanta night.
0: Number two.
1: Mets ultimately win the game, but it would take extra innings because of what Matt Olson did for the Braves in the bottom of the ninth. 680 the Fan.
7: Three balls and a strike. Here it comes. And there it goes. Fly ball deep left field. Soto back. Still back. At the wall. We're tied! A home run by Matt Olson the opposite way. And he was bringing it to left field. Over the wall. We are tied up at five.
0: Number one.
1: It took 11 innings, but the Dodgers become the first team to 60 wins. AM 570 LA Sports.
8: Rushing swings, hits a ground ball. That's through in the center. Dodgers win. Dalton Rushing walks it off. 8-7. Teoscar Hernandez scores. Rushing hit up the middle, past the drawn in infield. And the Dodgers win their 60th game of the season.
1: 11-inning win for the Dodgers. 11 players for the USA losing 4-1 to Belgium. Americans out in the round of 16 once again. ESPN analyst Hercules Gomez.
9: This is the highest paid coach in the history of the U.S. men's national team. A coach they reset the market for. One of the highest paid international managers who's gotten to the same place that every coach before him has gotten. Except one. Maybe two. If you count 1930. What are we doing here? You don't need a World Cup with a round of 16 exit to evaluate 20 months worth of work. 20 months worth of this coach and his people constantly flirting with other teams. Whether it's Premier League, or whether it's in... in Spain or whatever the case may be. I don't even know if Mauricio Pochettino wants to coach the international game. I'm sure he had a lot of fun at this World Cup. And he did a lot of good things with his team in this World Cup. But nothing any other coach before him hasn't done. And yeah, you can win 3 games. You can do that. That's fine. Bruce Arena went 1-1-1 and made it to a quarterfinal. Was a blown handball away from making it to the semifinal. Jurgen Klinsmann got out of a group of death. A much more difficult scenario. So if you're going to judge him, don't judge him off this World Cup. Judge him off the totality of the 20 months and what you felt, what you saw. It took us 20 months to find a starting lineup. So listen, these players today were not good enough. And ultimately, that's Pochettino's job. I don't want to put all the blame on him today. I don't think he has all the blame. But Rudy Garcia made 3 adjustments and put him in a world of difficulty. That's the reality here. Nothing has changed.
10: Yeah, I think that's tough. I mean, because like you said, I mean, the whole idea was he was brought in to take the team to the next level, and he wasn't able to achieve that. And there was a lot of experimentation. What did we joke about, you know, before the tournament started? The only thing consistent with Pochettino was his inconsistency.
1: Former Team USA goalkeeper Casey Keller, under Pochettino against FIFA top 25 teams, 3 wins, 1 draw, 9 losses for the Americans. After last night's loss, Pochettino was asked about his future. Quote, now is not the moment to talk about that. His contract expires after the World Cup. Questions remain as to whether he wants to stay in a national team setting or return to top-level club soccer. Belgium winds up flipping the script on the U.S. That's next. 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
0: Coming up on SportsCenter All Night, the U.S. men's national team takes on Belgium in the round of 16.
16: The U.S. has been really, really dynamic, especially out in the wide areas. And I think having somebody like Belgium in the game that stretches the back line makes those wide players that much more dangerous.
0: The Yankees look to get back in the win column against the Rays.
4: Fly ball, left field and deep. Simpson back on the track, at the wall. See ya! A huge three-run home run by Caballero. And the Yankees lead 3-0.
0: The Celtics general manager speaks on the decision to trade Jaylen Brown.
23: We talked about, you know, potential future, you know, in Boston or elsewhere. 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
24: Now sitting at 254. He delivers, and Thomas whacks it deep to left field. Sosa turned around. He's out of room. It's gone. Another home run for the Royals. Blake Thomas goes deep.
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1: FIFA didn't waffle. U.S.? Maybe. SportsCenter All Night, ESPN Radio, ESPN app, Sirius XM, Channel 80. In Seattle, it's about the 12s. Started, of course, as the 12th man, but Monday the spotlight was on the 11 who were on the field representing the U.S. in the round of 16. As it turned out, another key number would be 9. Belgium knocking out Team USA, and they do it on the heels with a goal in the 9th minute. U.S. was having its back to the wall early. The Americans were playing uphill from there. Malik Tillman tied the score in the 31st minute, but the U.S. gave up another one 2 minutes later. Belgium back out in front, had a 2-1 lead at the half. Then the U.S. gave up a bad goal in the 57th minute. It was the soccer equivalent of a pick six or a turnover and a layup. Made it 3-1. In the end, Belgium closes out a 4-1 domination of the U.S. ESPN analyst and former U.S. men's national coach, Jurgen Klinsmann.
25: There was a sequence of mistakes all over the place. I mean, in the first half, the first 30 minutes, I've rarely seen so many passing mistakes in all areas on the field. And there was a nervousness that you can feel even in front of television. And now, you know, that leads then into more mistakes, and then it doesn't matter if it's the goalkeeper or if it's other people, then you go down and you lose with a result that result 4-1 that hurts. I mean, it hurts. You know, when you go out in a World Cup with that result, that sticks with you. Mm-hmm. It's not going away anymore, unfortunately, for none of the players and not for the coaching staff.
1: It was the fourth time in the past 5 World Cups the Americans have exited in the round of 16. The only exception was in 2018 when they didn't even qualify. Belgium also sent the U.S. home from the 2014 World Cup. That match went to extra time. This one, a 4-1 blowout. ESPN analyst Hercules Gomez.
26: Once they struck first, which was a staple of the U.S. men's national team, to strike in those first 10 minutes, it really knocked the wind out of the U.S. men's national team. And you saw just terrible individual performances from big players at the worst possible moment. Sergiño Dest was the worst player on the field, and Mauricio Pochettino took him out at halftime. A player who was constantly losing the ball, who may have been at fault for one, if not two goals. The ball he lets bounce, the first goal. The second goal that Trostar torches him. And then Tim Ream, one of my reliable ball-playing backs, is not a defending center back. And I know that sounds silly to say, but he's there because he does certain things with the ball at his foot. Gets dunked on by De Ketelaere. Gets posterized. And you're in the hole. You're behind the eight ball before the game even has a chance to get going. And then other players don't show up Christian Pulisic comes off injured. You give up silly goals. The first time that Matt Friis gets tested in this World Cup is minute one. The second time is him playing out of the back, gets his pocket picked, and Tim Ream can't bail him out, and it's the third goal. It was one error after another that snowballed and sent the U.S. men's national team into a psyche that they could never overcome.
5: Herc, overhyped?
26: I guess it depends on who you ask, who you listen to, and that's a problem in this country. Mm. You're listening to people who are saying, we can go all the way. The U.S. can win the World Cup. They're on major networks saying these things. Why not us? Now, the coach can say it. Absolutely. Because he's a coach and he has to motivate his players. You have a responsibility, if you've got a microphone in front of you, to at some point in time just be realistic with the people. And Belgium is a team that is on the cusp of that elite level around the world, but not one of those elite teams. They're not a France. They're not a Spain. They're not a Portugal. And in this year, two games, aggregate scoreline of 9-3 on home soil. I went out and I said this team could play against Belgium physically, that they would give them fits, where we mistook our evaluation of this team was psychologically and mentally what they would do if they faced adversity. They weren't ready for the moment. They weren't ready for it in 2022. And we said they were still green. They weren't ready for it here. And it's not debutantes like Alex Freeman who weren't ready. It's the likes of a Christian Pulisic, a Sergiño Dest. It's your most important players, a 39-year-old Tim Ream, if you will, your team captain. In the biggest of moments, you can't allow those players to have bad performances mentally. Because on the field, some things may not go your way. But from the opening minute that Matt Friis was tested, they were in a shell. And psychologically, they were already beaten. The U.S. men's national team beat themselves today. Belgium is a very good team. And tactically took it to Mauricio Pochettino and his players. But this team, this Belgium team that we saw in this tournament, is now four goals better than the U.S. men's national team. The U.S. men's national team gave them those four goals today.
1: And as a result, it's Belgium advancing to its fourth World Cup quarterfinals, first since 2018 when they were eliminated by France in the semifinals. U.S. now eliminated in the round of 16 once again. First loss in competitive matches, though, played in Seattle. But it was a spot where the air went out early in the second half. ESPN analyst Casey Keller.
6: Well, the atmosphere was great, but you could tell that it got muted because of how well Belgium played from the very start. You felt that after the deflected free kick and the goal, you felt, okay, here's the moment. The crowd was just getting ready to take off, and then how quickly Belgium responded with that go-ahead goal just once again just muted the crowd, and you just kind of hoped that the start of the second half, there was going to be enough to really get going. And then, unfortunately, that terrible mistake that led to the third goal just completely took the air out of the whole stadium.
5: The goalkeeping situation obviously has been such a discussion on our shows leading up to this, especially with you. We talked about how Matt Friis hadn't been tested at this level yet. And now I suppose we can say he has failed that test.
6: Well, I mean, I was optimistic when he came up with the nice save after, you know, in the first minute. And I thought, okay, that could really kind of settle his nerves. And then obviously just, nothing to blame about the first two goals. But then to come up with that mistake at that key time. Yes, Belgium was great. They were good. Give them a ton of credit. But at still the one goal deficit, you felt anything can happen. Another deflected free kick, a mistake, something to get back into this match. And then to give Belgium that two-goal cushion at that stage, it was just comfortable from then on. The U.S. pushed hard. They did what they could to try to get back into the match. But Belgium just showed their class. And then, obviously, with Lukaku and Doku coming in at the time they did, and then Lukaku getting that cherry on top, it just finished off a classy performance from Belgium throughout.
1: 4-1 final as the U.S. goes home. The Americans just unraveled. Christian Pulisic, pretty much ineffective before leaving in the second half. He turned the ball over 11 times in the first half, more than anybody on the field. ESPN analyst Breck Shea and Jeff Cameron.
7: You could see it. They were like apprehensive from, you know, from the first game we played in the World Cup against Paraguay. We set the tone. We were aggressive. We had this energy. We didn't have that tonight. And I think all over the pitch, we were second best. And you could sense that. We were second guessing. Did we step? Did we drop? We're giving them too much respect. Hey, they're a top 10 FIFA ranked team, right? But you gotta give them respect, but you don't give them too much respect. They're also playing in front of our fans. And for us, you know, I think we were apprehensive. We were nervous. Those are all big things. You know, there's a huge knockout game. This is a rematch from 2014, which I had the privilege to play in. Listen, I understand those nerves, but just we had too much quality to go out the way we did tonight. I'm gutted, really.
8: From the jump, I mean, they were all over us. We were second to every ball, the second behind every pass, every tackle. They were all over us, and it knocked the wind out of us, and I think we never got our second wind. It was frustrating to watch. I know they would be disappointed. It really is difficult to swallow at the end of the day. It's hard to go out like this, especially when they played so well leading into this with so much confidence, so much swagger, like you said, to show up today. It really hurts.
1: And it's another exit for the U.S. in the round of 16. 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So Belgium moves on. Up next is Spain, a 1-0 win over Portugal on Monday. Mikel Merino scores the only goal of the game in the first minute of stoppage time in the second half. He entered as a sub in the 85th minute, scores with his fifth touch of the game. Spain moves on to the World Cup quarterfinals for the sixth time and the first time since 2010 when they won the title. Portugal eliminated in all three of its knockout stage ties against Spain. Cristiano Ronaldo had 19 touches in the loss, second fewest in a World Cup match in which he started. This one he started and finished, still in the game at the end. Gonzalo Ramos did not play in the loss. Roberto Martinez making five subs for his team, none taking Ronaldo off the field. ESPN FC analyst Shaka Hislop and Craig Hurley.
9: If you're Gonzalo Ramos, who's just made a move from PSG to Milan, he's just scored the winner in the round of 32 against Croatia, such an important goal, and you don't even come on the field in a game that's tight because he thinks he's saving you for extra time where he gets that added substitute. Mm-hmm. But you don't get the extra time because when Moreno scores, then the game is dead and buried pretty much, and he doesn't have that substitutions. And in the biggest of moments, and we talked about this for months, about the manager of Portugal. Yeah, he took him off in that Croatia game, but this was the biggest of moments against one of the favourites for the tournament, and he's left a player on who did basically little in the game. There was no threat. There was no threat of the pace from Cristiano Ronaldo getting in behind, but we knew that. We knew that, so it needed something different. And they'll nail him to a mast back in Portugal about this. They got to. Because it's not about Ronaldo. It's not about him playing the last World Cup. It's not about all that. It's about Portugal and the national team and this multi-talented squad of players they've got. Mm. And he made a decision, Roberto Martinez, for the individual, not for the betterment of the team, and they've paid the penalty.
10: At the same time, though, Ronaldo was not the only underperformer in this Portugal team. We came into this World Cup saying that Portugal arguably had the best midfield of any team in the tournament. Yet you'd not seen anything from that incredibly talented midfield. While I agree, Ronaldo could have been sacrificed, in want of a better word, a whole lot sooner, a whole lot more often during the course of this tournament, you being unable to get a tune out of that midfield three, again, that is as damning a criticism on Roberto Martinez as his unwillingness to make big changes. And I'm looking at Ronaldo here.
1: And as a result, it's Spain that moves on. They get Belgium on Friday in Los Angeles. SportsCenter All Night, ESPN Radio to baseball. Rough stretch for the New York Yankees of late. 9 losses in their last 10 games, falling 4 games behind in the AL East. Yankees facing the division-leading Rays Monday. They get a big outing from starter Cam Schlittler. 8 innings, 4 hit ball, 8 strikeouts. 8th road start with either 0 or 1 run allowed. And the offense gave him some support.
4: Fly ball, left field and deep. Simpson back on the track at the wall. See ya! A huge 3-run home run by Caballero. And the Yankees lead 3-0. Another high drive. to left field. Simpson back on the track at the wall. He's done it again. Another home run for Caminero. Check that. Not Caminero.

0: second, a high fly ball, deep right field, toward the pole, fair or foul, this one is fair, this one is gone. Juan Soto puts the Mets in front with a towering home run to the top of the chop house in right. And it's 5-3 Mets in the ninth. This one goes 430 feet into the Atlanta night.
1: Juan Soto giving the Mets the lead in the top of the ninth. Matt Olson, though, ties it in the bottom of the ninth inning. So to the 10th they went.
2: The 0-2. Swung on, hit down the left field line. Long run for Mateo. Not going to get there. And a one hops off the wall. Bichette scores. Young flying around third. He'll come to the plate. He scores as the throw's cut off. Two-run go-ahead double for Luis Torrens. And the Mets take a 7-5 lead in the 10th inning.
1: Go-ahead two-run double with two outs in the top of the 10th. And it's a 7-6 win for the Mets over the Braves. Their eighth extra inning win this season. Braves, meanwhile, with their second straight loss, they're a baseball worst 7-16 since June 9th. Answering for the trade. That's next. SportsCenter All Night continues. It's ESPN Radio.
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1: 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There was certainly quite a bit of anticipation for Monday's matchup with Belgium. The U.S. ultimately losing. The U.S. did get Balogun back on the field after FIFA suspended the red card. Much of America was anticipating yet another American win. That's not what happened in Seattle. Were Americans just wearing blinders? ESPN FC analyst Jermaine Jones.
2: If you watch it, I think the game was an open game and the U.S. was in the game. They had good possession, but that doesn't mean a lot, especially in games when you play against teams like Belgium, because you know they have the individual quality. And I think what I don't like was that in general, in the complete country, we were talking, or everybody was talking, Belgium down. We talked about three guys. They're too old, they're not playing, and this and that. And that is the issue. And this team from Belgium showed up and proved you again. That's the seventh, now was the eighth game you played against Belgium. And you don't win seven. The last one was 1930 you won against them. And you come out and you play with kind of an, I would say, an arrogant way from the public and everything. I would not put it even on the players, but from the outside. And now you're losing this game. And you see how you're losing it. Lukaku at the end, he scores and he puts it up. You guys talking too much. So that's the signal for that. You know, and I'm always said that, and I said it before. That's a good generation of players. But why is so much hype behind it? They're not achieved anything. We, most of the time, this country went out round of 16. So, now we're out of round of 16. So we have to talk about it. And like Jürgen said, you will look back and you will be like, okay, we can work on it. We can get better for the next one. But we said that already in Qatar. So, you know, then we went out again. So, and now we go in this one. Now you have to look and you have to sit down and have real conversation. Because in this game today was, for me, Tielemans was the main guy where you can see that there's a difference. That he stepped it up. He was trying. Yeah. He was battling. But at the end, like you said, there was a couple guys where I said, and I was one of the guys who said before the tournament, I don't see Ream as a defender for this team in this situation, in this time where we right now are. He played, and today you will get proven.
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3: Jaylen Brown taking his talents to Philly.
4: I'm told Jaylen Brown never requested a trade, and yet over the last couple weeks, they shopped him relentlessly.
5: Paul George hasn't been consistently good since I was skinny.
1: Celtics making the deal. Brad Stevens was the one who traded Jaylen Brown to Philly. Said he did it to keep the team competitive. And because the path moving forward became, quote, more challenging. The Celtics president of basketball operations.
6: As Jaylen and I sat down in early June and we talked about, you know, potential future, you know, in Boston or elsewhere, I told him that if we were to ever trade Jaylen, that would be a really sad day for me personally. And certainly the emotions that all of us have felt and the consternation we've all felt have been tied a lot less to the moments of highlights in a game, but a lot more of meaningfulness to fans, meaningfulness to the people in our building, and just a meaningfulness of relationships. I lost sleep over the fan part of this. Yeah. I get it. Like, there's a bunch of seven jerseys around. I'm pretty sure I bought a couple. So I get it. And, you know, somebody asked me earlier today, do you miss coaching? I said, I did this week. Yeah. You know, like that's, this is not for the faint of heart.
1: And the deal certainly has been a head-scratcher for a number of those who look at the NBA. ESPN's Tim McMahon.
7: I mean, really, the reactions range from completely befuddled to somewhat sympathetic. And I'm talking to his peers, the peers that voted Brad Stevens the executive of the year in two of the last. three seasons, so obviously there's a lot of respect, but it's hard to explain how a guy who was sixth in MVP voting coming off a career year in the middle of his prime got such relatively low value as a return. And in this, especially, you know, I have one executive say, I can't believe that they made the trade for that return to Philly, a bitter rival. And, you know, I had another GM tell me the difference, and this is, analytics are a toxic topic, let's just be honest, but analytically, the stats guys in the room will say there the difference between the perception, the reputation, the accolades of Jaylen Brown, and where teams consider his value in terms of dollars is as wide as any player in the league. And so the fact that he's on a supermax contract but is not perceived by front offices, by decision makers around the league as a superstar, that had a lot to do with the return. Now, as far as confusion goes, if you know you got to trade him, if you feel that way, why not go all in on Giannis? Why not throw Baylor Shireman, Hugo Gonzalez in on that deal and, you know, basically force the Bucks' hand, try to win that bidding war against the Heat? And why make that trade on July 1st? You know, I did have one executive say, look, when you see all these potential partners popping off the table, it's maybe better to make a bad deal than none at all if you feel like you're forced to make a trade.
1: The piece from Tim McMahon, currently on ESPN.com. No shots, no chance. That's next. SportsCenter All Night continues. 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
1: Yankees open their series with the division-leading Rays with a win, pulling back within three. Ramos with 5 RBI in the Giants' rout of Toronto. Spain scores late to beat Portugal. Belgium scores early and beats the U.S.
2: Fowler and Balogun will be available to play against Belgium in Seattle.
3: The guy who should not have been denied is going to get an opportunity to play in the round of 16.
4: You're an American fan. You should feel glorious.
5: Alex Freeman might have said it best. We don't know how this happened. We're just happy that it happened.
1: Fans were ecstatic leading up to Monday's round of 16 matchup. More on that in a moment. Belgium was ticked, maybe taking it out on Team USA. Belgium scoring in the ninth minute, had a 2-1 lead at halftime. Early in the second half, U.S. with a big mistake. It allowed a goal for Belgium, putting them up 3-1. They go on to the 4-1 win. ESPN FC analyst Hercules Gomez on that third goal.
6: I know exactly what he's trying to do. He comes off his line. He's going to play the ball upfield with his left foot. The lane he thought was open closes, and he second-guesses himself and gets his pocket picked. Tim Ream can't bail him out. He attacks the ball with the outside of his left boot. It goes in on a very weak shot. Both plays could have been preventable. They were not. Now you're down 3-1. It was vital to take advantage of those momentum swings. You just equalized the game off a free kick, deflected, went in against a quality goalkeeper like Thibaut Courtois. Take advantage. Settle yourself down. You're back in this game. And then 2 minutes later, Trossard down the left-hand side to Ketelaere off a header. Again, easily preventable. Put out the fire before the cross is out. Do not get bodied by a false nine, a player who's not even a nine. And it doesn't happen. There are moments that emotionally do you in this match. I do not know how preventable it was or how much more Mauricio Pochettino could have gotten him prepared. But in the worst possible moment, he had his moment. Yeah. And that's going to do you in.
1: U.S. was actually favored going into the matchup with Belgium, but lose 4-1. Something doesn't line up, square up quite rightly. ESPN analyst and former U.S. men's national team coach Jürgen Klinsmann.
7: If you have a result like this and a disappointment like this, then there obviously there are a lot of things that went wrong. But first and foremost, you got to give Belgium a huge compliment how they played this game, how professional, how focused, and how determined they were from the start on. From the first second on, they dictated the tempo, they set the tone, they were ahead of the curve, they won their one-against-one battles without making too much fuss of it. It was really interesting to see how professional they executed all their maneuvers and their game plan. They had a plan, and obviously it helps then to go 1-0 up, even then came the equalizer. But it seemed like even the equalizer didn't really bother them much. You know, they kept their way of playing. They were in control. They were really in control all 90 minutes. And they deserved this win. They deserved to go through. And for the U.S. team, this is a game that when you analyze it now in the aftermath, that's a lot you can take away from. You learn from, but obviously in this moment, at that time, in a big tournament like this, it's also a huge disappointment.
8: Jürgen, do you feel there was a bit of overhyping for the team based on the results that we have seen when really and truly they weren't tested at the level that we wanted to see them tested?
7: Well, I think the overhyping or, you know, the high expectations came automatically through their fantastic performance in the first game against Paraguay. These 60 minutes against Paraguay gave us all the feeling that we are ready for more. We are ready for competing with the best in the world. And there's a team that will maybe be able to grow game by game. But unfortunately, it didn't happen then afterwards. They can play definitely on a very high level, which they showed. But the key in a tournament like this is consistency. And if you want to go really far, then this type of consistency should actually grow and getting better and better game by game, you know, like the big teams usually do in a tournament like that. Not all, obviously, did that. You know, other teams went home earlier, like Germany, Holland, even Brazil now went home, and there are big disappointments in this tournament. I think, you know, the team kind of set the bar so high with their first game against Paraguay that afterwards they were not able anymore to keep that level. And now they go out this way, which was basically, it was a lesson by Belgium, unfortunately, and it brings you back to the ground. So you can, yeah, you can talk about a certain overhype, but that overhype came automatically after the performance against Paraguay.
1: Shortly after Belgium took a 3-1 lead in the second half Monday, Christian Pulisic was forced out with an injury, replaced by Sebastian Berhalter in the 59th minute. He had attempted a shot, Pulisic had, but the challenge from Belgium left him in obvious pain. Pulisic wound up with zero shots, zero chances created. ESPN analyst Hercules Gomez and Jermaine Jones.
9: Belgium played it really good. Belgium always tried to keep the ball. They were not panicking, even under pressure. They were always finding ways to play themselves out of the pressure points when the U.S. always tried to get them in. That what made them strong and good in the games before, right? Because we were seeing it when they played against Paraguay, when they played Australia. They were high up when the opponent lost the ball. They were straight there to win the ball back.
10: Yeah, so Castagne was on them.
9: Yeah, and this time you were able to see that Belgium had not a problem with that. The Belgium always find ways to get out in they played it calm and then, like we said, they find the way then to punish them with the goals. And then you're running behind. And then you're starting, like, and that's something too. In that tournament, you were never in that position that you had to run behind. Right? So that's a complete learning phase again, where you have to learn, you have to figure out, oh, now we're down and we have to figure out how we get to this whole thing. And yeah, go back to Christian. I think it's tough too, and I said it always before. It cannot always rely on him because he's human. He can have a bad day. Yes, he was maybe today not in the game that much and had not the best game, but it cannot always be Christian has to be on the best time. So I would not put it just on him.
10: Luke Bakio and Castagne down the left-hand side really pinned Anthony Robinson, Christian Pulisic, it forced them to retract. The U.S. men's national team didn't breathe until the second half when Mauricio Pochettino brought in Giovanni Reyna and shortened those distances in the center of the midfield. The first half, the distances that Tyler Adams had to try to cover, you could already see he was gassed heading into that second half. There was just too much space in that midfield. Malik Tillman couldn't operate as he usually does. Weston McKennie was nowhere to be found because those spaces weren't there. They would make the runs, but in making those runs, if you lost the ball with how good Belgium was, they were coming right back down your throat. It really put the U.S. men's national team in a defensive posture all game.
1: And the U.S. is out with 4-1 loss. SportsCenter All Night, ESPN Radio. Flo Balogun did play, of course, wound up with three shots, one of them on target. 19 touches for Balogun in his 90 minutes. But it's the fact he played, of course, that drew the spotlight to Team USA. FIFA suspending the red card so he could play. FIFA admitting President Trump did make a call, but insisted their disciplinary panel is independent of any of that. But it's the look, the perception, says the guys at PTI.
11: Wilbon, what does this decision mean?
12: I don't know. I would say it's just shady. It's just shady. It's seedy. It's shameful behavior. It's thuggish behavior all the way around. Look, we know that bullying behavior is no stranger to this person and incident. We know that FIFA, as an organization, has been involved in all kinds of scandalous stuff. It's like the IOC.
11: That's right.
12: So again, 360 degrees around it is just shameful. So basically what it says is nothing that happens on the field of play is sort of out of bounds to be just sort of addressed in whoever can get away with being the most thuggish individual in the moment. And that's what it says to me.
11: To you.
12: The whole thing is diminished to me, no matter what country it is, and no matter who's president. Because he has said, he's talked to many presidents all the time, that behavior is bullying and probably thuggish too. So it's just unwanted.
11: I'm going 180 away from this. Because to me, I've thought about this a lot, to me the most important thing in all of this is to get the call right. This is the tradition of sports. reports in America most recently. You review the call, you get the call right, and maybe you have to change the punishment. So what is most important to me? Did this action warrant, did it get up to the level that it warranted a red card? From the people that I watch on television who are soccer people,
12: no.
11: At most people seem to think it did.
12: Overwhelming.
11: Right. This is not, for example, like the case of Alyssa Thomas taking her fist and grinding it into Caitlin Clark's neck, for which she should have got 5 games and she only got 1. So that's an important thing to me, that it may not go up to the level of red card. Then there's the other part of how this stuff is reviewed. Are the procedures to review it completely followed? And a lot of people say they aren't being followed. The head of FIFA understands this is a television show.
12: These two are separate things. I don't want outside intervention determining who can play.
11: I think
12: we wouldn't stand for that or anything else. But outside intervention.
11: I think everybody's got a right to make their position known. In other words, people say, for example, let's keep sports and politics separate.
12: Spare me from that.
11: Because these are the most corrupt organizations over a long history.
12: All the people who normally say, many of the people normally say, keep politics out of my sports. I don't want to hear it. 360 degrees.
11: Okay.
12: Shameful. Awful.
11: But we disagree on a lot of the particulars of this.
1: Balogun in the game Monday night. Not much of an impact. 3 shots. U.S. bows out. Belgium moves on and gets Spain in the quarterfinals Friday in Los Angeles. SportsCenter All Night, ESPN Radio. Back to baseball. Royals taking it to Philly on Monday.
13: Hopefully today they get win number 7 at least. There's a fly ball to left field. Sosa going back in front of the fence. It's gone! Into the Phillies bullpen. Tolbert with his first home run. He's on cycle watch, and the Royals lead it 10-1.
1: 96-5, the Fan. Royals would go on to a 15-1 win over the Phillies. Royals with 15 runs, 22 hits, both of which are season highs. They had 3 players with at least 3 hits, their most in a game since last September. It's a 14-run win, tied for the second largest margin of victory in their last 20 years. Phillies losing in a rout, but the Braves lost in 10 to the Mets, so Atlanta's lead of the division 3 over the Phillies. ESPN insider Jeff Passan.
14: The fact that it's a race at all is shocking, and the Phillies thought coming into today, they had Christopher Sanchez on the mound, that they were going to perhaps pick up another game, but they've done some real damage against the Atlanta Braves, and the Braves have Ronald Acuna on the injured list. They still have multiple starting pitchers on the injured list. Robert Suarez, one of their best relievers this year, on the injured list too, but the Phillies are just playing better baseball, and we have to remember back to when Rob Thompson got fired and Don Mattingly took over. They looked like one of the worst teams in the big leagues. But the return of Zach Wheeler, which is now 13 starts deep, has certainly helped matters. And they've started hitting a little bit, too. And when you have Kyle Schwarber and Bryce Harper in that lineup, 2 All-Stars this year, you're not going to go too long with the offensive troubles that they had.
1: Jeff Passan mentioning Christopher Sanchez. He lasted 3 1/3, gave up 9 earned runs on 12 hits. ERA of 5.32 on the road this season. Well, if you like offense, Nationals and Astros may have been for you.
15: The kick and the pitch. Swing a high drive, left center field. Matthews back to the track, to the wall, and there it goes! A grand slam for James Wood! 12, Astros 6.
1: Dave Jagler, Nationals Radio Network. It would be a 12-11 win for Washington over Houston. Third game this season in Major League Baseball where both teams scored in double digits. Nationals get their third win this season after trailing by at least 5. C.J. Abrams, 19th home run, most by a Nationals shortstop prior to the All-Star break in franchise history. Also putting up double digits, the Giants.
16: Just a trusty guy. It's good to have his energy back.
1: Ramos, high drive, left field, gone! Almost to the top of the bleachers. A titanic home run from Elliot Ramos to cap off a monster night. He's got a triple and 2 home runs. It's 10-1 Giants. KNBR with the call. 10 runs in for the Giants. Ramos with a career-high 5 RBI, first career multi-homer game. Giants wind up putting up 10 in the 10-1 win over the Blue Jays. The Diamondbacks came close to double digits.
17: Two on, one out. And Buehler's first pitch. Kepler swings. There's the big fly. High and deep to right. Way back and out of here. Oh, man. It's his first as a Diamondback. That baby had a vapor trail on it. And it's now a 6-0 Diamondback lead.
1: It would be an 8-0 win over the Padres for Kepler. 4 RBI, 17th career game with 4 or more RBI, who's first with the Diamondbacks as they get the 8-0 win over the Padres. Brewers a 4-3 win over the Cardinals. Straight ahead, SportsCenter All Night continues. It's ESPN Radio.
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1: 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NBA Monday, the Giannis Antetokounmpo trade became official, ending his 13-year career with the Bucks. He heads to the Miami Heat. Giannis releasing a video on social media saying goodbye to Milwaukee, quote, "No matter where I am, Milwaukee will always be my city, my team, my family." Meanwhile, in Boston, Celtics team president Brad Stevens saying that Jaylen Brown was traded to keep the team competitive because the future was getting challenging. Earlier on ESPN Radio, the Boston Globe's Gary Washburn.
2: I think people are walking away in Boston as they're still like, why did you guys make this deal? Like, not maybe why did you trade Jaylen Brown if you feel like, you know, he's due for the two-year, $140 million extension. And I think what people aren't realizing is Jason Tatum is due the same extension next year. So financially, it's feasible why you would move him, but why now? Why to Philadelphia? Why did you get such little in return? How come you didn't value your own player? How come you left him dangled out there for 10 days after the Giannis thing fell through? We really didn't get a lot of answers to those questions besides optionality was a word used a lot and flexibility.
1: It says the heat is now on the entire Celtics organization. On the court, WNBA Storm, an 82-64 win over the Sparks, who are 1-6 this season without Kelsey Plum. Sun beat the Lynx 90-89. They're 3-1 in the last four games is the Sun. Valkyries 62-49 win over the Mystics. Valkyries now have a five-game win streak. SportsCenter All Night, ESPN Radio.
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3: How good is that? Are you ready to say?
0: Number 5.
1: With 9 losses in 10 games, it's been a rough stretch for the Yankees lately, but Monday, they got up off the mat. Yes Network.
4: Yeah! Fly ball, left field and deep. Simpson back on the track, at the wall. See ya! A huge 3-run home run by Caballero. And the Yankees lead 3-0.
0: Number 4.
1: Giants putting up 10 runs against the Blue Jays, half of them driven in by one guy, KNBR.
5: Ramos, high drive, left field, gone! Almost to the top of the bleachers. A titanic home run from Elliot Ramos to cap off a monster night.
0: Number 3.
1: What a night in Atlanta. Mets moving in front in the top of the ninth thanks to Juan Soto, 880 ESPN New York.
6: Swinging a high fly ball, deep right field, toward the pole, fair or foul. This one is fair. This one is gone. Juan Soto puts the Mets in front with a towering home run to the top of the chop house in right. And it's 5-3 Mets in the ninth. This one goes 430 feet into the Atlanta night.
0: Number 2.
1: Mets ultimately win the game, but it would take extra innings because of what Matt Olson did for the Braves in the bottom of the ninth. 680 the Fan.
7: 3 balls and a strike. Here it comes. And there it goes. Fly ball deep left field. Soto back. Still back. At the wall. We're tied! A home run by Matt Olson the opposite way. And he was bringing it to left field. Over the wall. We are tied up at 5.
0: Number 1.
1: It took 11 innings, but the Dodgers become the first team to 60 wins. AM 570 LA Sports.
8: Rushing swings, hits a ground ball. That's through into center. Dodgers win. Dalton Rushing walks it off. 8-7. Teoscar Hernandez scores. Rushing hit up the middle, past the drawn in infield. And the Dodgers win their 60th game of the season.
1: 11-inning win for the Dodgers. 11 players for the USA losing 4-1 to Belgium. Americans out in the round of 16 once again. ESPN analyst Hercules Gomez.
9: This is the highest paid coach in the history of the U.S. men's national team. A coach they reset the market for. One of the highest paid international managers who's gotten to the same place that every coach before him has gotten. Except one. Maybe two, if you count 1930. What are we doing here? You don't need a World Cup with a round of 16 exit to evaluate 20 months worth of work. 20 months worth of this coach and his people constantly flirting with other teams. Whether it's Premier League, or whether it's in Spain or whatever the case may be. I don't even know if Mauricio Pochettino wants to coach the international game. I'm sure he had a lot of fun at this World Cup. And he did a lot of good things with his team in this World Cup. But nothing any other coach before him hasn't done. And yeah, you can win 3 games. You can do that. That's fine. Bruce Arena went 1-1-1 and made it to a quarterfinal. Was a blown handball away from making it to the semifinal. Jurgen Klinsmann got out of a group of death. A much more difficult scenario. So if you're going to judge him, don't judge him off this World Cup. Judge him off the totality of the 20 months and what you felt, what you saw. It took us 20 months to find a starting lineup. So listen, these players today were not good enough. And ultimately, that's Pochettino's job. I don't want to put all the blame on him today. I don't think he has all the blame. But Rudy Garcia made 3 adjustments and put him in a world of difficulty. That's the reality here. Nothing has changed.
10: Yeah, I think that's tough. I mean, because like you said, I mean, the whole idea was he was brought in to take the team to the next level, and he wasn't able to achieve that. And there was a lot of experimentation. What did we joke about, you know, before the tournament started? The only thing consistent with Pochettino was his inconsistency.
1: Former Team USA goalkeeper Casey Keller, under Pochettino against FIFA top 25 teams, 3 wins, 1 draw, 9 losses for the Americans. After last night's loss, Pochettino was asked about his future. Quote, "Now is not the moment to talk about that. His contract expires after the World Cup. Questions remain as to whether he wants to stay in a national team setting or return to top-level club soccer." Belgium winds up flipping the script on the U.S. That's next. SportsCenter All Night continues. It's ESPN Radio.
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12: The Vikings, they are leaning into this competition part. It is a true competition between Kyler Murray and J.J. McCarthy.
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23: 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The U.S. men's national team takes on Belgium in the round of 16.
3: 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And I think having somebody like Belgium in the game that stretches the back line makes those wide players that much more dangerous.
23: The Yankees look to get back in the win column against the Rays.
4: Fly ball, left field and deep. Simpson back on the track, at the wall. See ya! A huge three-run home run by Caballero. And the Yankees lead 3-0.
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6: 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He delivers, and Thomas whacks it deep to left field. Sosa turned around. He's out of room. It's gone. Another home run for the Royals. Blaine Thomas goes deep.
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1: FIFA didn't waffle. U.S.? Maybe. 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In Seattle, it's about the 12s. Started, of course, as the 12th man, but Monday the spotlight was on the 11 who were on the field representing the U.S. in the round of 16. As it turned out, another key number would be 9. Belgium knocking out Team USA. And they do it on the heels with a goal in the 9th minute. U.S. was having its back to the wall early. The Americans were playing uphill from there. Malik Tillman tied the score in the 31st minute, but the U.S. gave up another one 2 minutes later. Belgium back out in front, had a 2-1 lead at the half. Then the U.S. gave up a bad goal in the 57th minute. It was the soccer equivalent of a pick six or a turnover and a layup. Made it 3-1. In the end, Belgium closes out a 4-1 domination of the U.S. ESPN analyst and former U.S. men's national coach, Jurgen Klinsmann.
20: There was a sequence of mistakes all over the place. I mean, in the first half, the first 30 minutes, I've rarely seen so many passing mistakes in all areas on the field. And there was a nervousness that you can feel even in front of television. And now, you know, that leads then into more mistakes, and then it doesn't matter if it's the goalkeeper or if it's other people, then you go down and you lose with a result that result for one that hurts. I mean, it hurts. You know, when you go out in a World Cup with that result, that sticks with you. Mm-hmm. It's not going away anymore, unfortunately, for none of the players and not for the coaching staff.
1: It was the fourth time in the past 5 World Cups the Americans have exited in the round of 16. The only exception was in 2018 when they didn't even qualify. Belgium also sent the U.S. home from the 2014 World Cup. That match went to extra time. This one, a 4-1 blowout. ESPN analyst Hercules Gomez.
25: Once they struck first, which was a staple of the U.S. men's national team, to strike in those first 10 minutes, it really knocked the wind out of the U.S. men's national team. And you saw just terrible individual performances from big players at the worst possible moment. Sergiño Dest was the worst player on the field, and Mauricio Pochettino took him out at halftime. A player who was constantly losing the ball, who may have been at fault for one, if not two goals. The ball he lets bounce, the first goal. The second goal that Trostard torches him. And then Tim Ream, one of the more reliable ball-playing backs, is not a defending center back. And I know that sounds silly to say, but he's there because he does certain things with the ball at his foot. Gets dunked on by De Ketelaere. Gets posterized. And you're in the hole. You're behind the eight ball before the game even has a chance to get going. And then other players don't show up. Christian Pulisic comes off injured. You give up silly goals. The first time that Matt Friis gets tested in this World Cup is minute one. Mm. The second time is him playing out of the back, gets his pocket picked, and Tim Ream can't bail him out, and it's the third goal. It was one error after another that snowballed and sent the U.S. men's national team to a psyche that they could never overcome.
0: Herc, overhyped?
25: I guess it depends on who you ask, who you listen to, and that's a problem in this country. Mm. You're listening to people who are saying, we can go all the way. The U.S. can win the World Cup. They're on major networks saying these things. Why not us? Now, the coach can say it. Absolutely. Because he's a coach and he has to motivate his players. You have a responsibility, if you've got a microphone in front of you, to at some point in time just be realistic with the people. And Belgium is a team that is on the cusp of that elite level around the world, but not one of those elite teams. They're not a France. They're not a Spain. They're not a Portugal. And in this year, two games, aggregate scoreline of 9-3 on home soil. I went out and I said this team could play against Belgium physically, that they would give them fits, where we mistook our evaluation of this team was psychologically and mentally what they would do if they faced adversity. They weren't ready for the moment. They weren't ready for it in 2022. And we said they were still green. They weren't ready for it here. And it's not debutantes like Alex Freeman who weren't ready. It's the likes of a Christian Pulisic, a Sergiño Dest. It's your most important players, a 39-year-old Tim Ream, if you will, your team captain. In the biggest of moments, you can't allow those players to have bad performances mentally. Because on the field, some things may not go your way. But from the opening minute that Matt Friis was tested, they were in a shell. And psychologically, they were already beaten. The U.S. men's national team beat themselves today. Belgium is a very good team. And tactically took it to Mauricio Pochettino and his players. But this team, this Belgium team that we saw in this tournament, is now four goals better than the U.S. men's national team. The U.S. men's national team gave them those four goals today.
1: And as a result, it's Belgium advancing to its fourth World Cup quarterfinals, first since 2018 when they were eliminated by France in the semifinals. U.S. now eliminated in the round of 16 once again. First loss in competitive matches, though, played in Seattle. But it was a spot where the air went out early in the second half, ESPN analyst Casey Keller.
7: Well, the atmosphere was great, but you could tell that it just got muted because of how well Belgium played from the very start. You felt that after the deflected free kick and the goal, you felt, okay, here's the moment. The crowd was just getting ready to take off, and then how quickly Belgium responded with that go-ahead goal just once again just muted the crowd, and you just kind of hope that the start of the second half, there was going to be enough to really get going. And then, unfortunately, that terrible mistake that led to the third goal just completely took the air out of the whole stadium.
0: The goalkeeping situation obviously has been such a discussion on our shows leading up to this, especially with you. We talked about how Matt Friis hadn't been tested at this level yet. And now I suppose we can say he has failed that test.
7: Well, I mean, I was optimistic when he came up with the nice save after, you know, in the first minute. I thought, okay, that could really kind of settle his nerves. And then obviously just, nothing to blame about the first two goals, but then to come up with that mistake at that key time. Yes, Belgium was great. They were good. Give them a ton of credit, but at still the one goal deficit, you felt anything can happen. Another deflected free kick, a mistake, something to just to get back into this match. And then to give Belgium that two goal cushion at that stage, it was just comfortable from then on. The U.S. pushed hard. They did what they could to try to get back into the match. But Belgium just showed their class. And then, obviously, with Lukaku and Doku coming in at the time they did, and then Lukaku getting that cherry on top, it just finished off a classy performance from Belgium throughout.
1: 4-1 final as the U.S. goes home. The Americans just unraveled Christian Pulisic. Pretty much ineffective before leaving in the second half. He turned the ball over 11 times in the first half, more than anybody on the field. ESPN analyst Breck Shea and Jeff Cameron.
8: You could see it. They were like apprehensive from, you know, from the first game we played in the World Cup against Paraguay. We set the tone. We were aggressive. We had this energy. we didn't have that tonight. And I think all over the pitch, we were second best. And you could sense that. We were second guessing. Do we step? Do we drop? We're giving them too much respect. Hey, they're a top 10 FIFA ranked team, right? But you gotta give them respect, but you don't give them too much respect. They're also playing in front of our fans. And for us, you know, I think we were apprehensive. We were nervous. Those are all big things. You know, there's a huge knockout game. This is a rematch from 2014, which I had the privilege of playing. Listen, I understand those nerves, but just we had too much quality to go out the way we did tonight. I'm gutted, really.
9: From the jump, I mean, they were all over us. We were second to every ball, the second behind every pass, every tackle. They were all over us, and it knocked the wind out of us, and I think we never got our second wind. It was frustrating to watch. I know they would be disappointed. It really is difficult to swallow at the end of the day. It's hard to go out like this, especially when they played so well leading into this with so much confidence, so much swagger, like you said, to show up today. It really hurts.
1: And it's another exit for the U.S. in the round of 16. 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So Belgium moves on. Up next is Spain, a 1-0 win over Portugal on Monday. Mikel Merino scores the only goal of the game. The first minute of stoppage time in the second half. He entered as a sub in the 85th minute. Scores with his fifth touch of the game. Spain moves on to the World Cup quarterfinals for the sixth time and the first time since 2010 when they won the title. Portugal eliminated in all three of its knockout stage ties against Spain. Cristiano Ronaldo had 19 touches in the loss, second fewest in a World Cup match in which he started. This one he started and finished, still in the game at the end. Gonzalo Ramos did not play in the loss. Roberto Martinez making five subs for his team. None taking Ronaldo off the field. ESPN FC analyst Shaka Hislop and Craig Hurley.
10: If you're Gonzalo Ramos, who's just made a move from PSG to Milan, he's just scored the winner in the round of 32 against Croatia, such an important goal. And you don't even come on the field in a game that's tight, because he thinks he's saving you for extra time where he gets that added substitute. But you don't get the extra time, because when Moreno scores, then the game is dead and buried pretty much, and he doesn't have that substitutions. And in the biggest of moments, and we talked about this for months, about the manager of Portugal. Yeah, he took him off in that Croatia game, but this was the biggest of moments against one of the favourites for the tournament, and he's left a player on who did basically little in the game. There was no threat. There was no threat of the pace from Cristiano Ronaldo getting in behind, but we knew that. We knew that, so it needed something different. And they'll nail him to a mast back in Portugal about this. They got to. Because it's not about Ronaldo. It's not about him playing the last World Cup. It's not about all that. It's about Portugal and the national team and this multi-talented squad of players they've got. Mm. And he made a decision, Roberto Martinez, for the individual, not for the betterment of the team. And they've paid the penalty.
11: At the same time, that Ronaldo was not the only underperformer in this Portugal team. We came into this World Cup saying that Portugal arguably had the best midfield of any team in the tournament. Yet you'd not seen anything from that incredibly talented midfield. While I agree, Ronaldo could have been sacrificing, in want of a better word, a whole lot sooner, a whole lot more often during the course of this tournament, you being unable to get a tune out of that midfield three, again, that is as damning a criticism on Roberto Martinez as his unwillingness to make big changes. And I'm looking at Ronaldo here.
1: And as a result, it's Spain that moves on. They get Belgium on Friday in Los Angeles. SportsCenter all night, ESPN Radio to baseball. Rough stretch for the New York Yankees of late. 9 losses in their last 10 games, falling 4 games behind in the AL East. Yankees facing the division-leading Rays Monday. They get a big outing from starter Cam Schlittler. 8 innings, 4 hit ball, 8 strikeouts. 8th road start with either 0 or 1 run allowed. And the offense gave him some support.
4: Fly ball, left field and deep. Simpson back on the track, at the wall. See ya! A huge 3-run home run by Caballero. And the Yankees lead 3-0. Another high drive to left field. Simpson back on the track at the wall. He's done it again. Another home run for Caminero. Check that. Not Caminero. Caballero. And it is 4-1. His 10th home run of the season and his second today.
1: Two homers, four RBI, four of the five Yankees runs. It's a 5-1 win over the Rays. Michael K on the YES Network. Yankees, first time in franchise history, they finished with three hits, all of which were home runs. Rays with their third straight loss after winning nine straight. Yankees back within three games. As for the Mets and Braves, this one got interesting late.
2: Lacy is set. Pitch.

0: on third. He'll come to the plate. He scores as the throw's cut off. Two-run go-ahead double for Luis Torrens. And the Mets take a 7-5 lead in the 10th inning.
1: Go-ahead two-run double with two outs in the top of the 10th. And it's a 7-6 win for the Mets over the Braves. Their eighth extra inning win this season. Braves, meanwhile, with their second straight loss, they're a baseball worst 7-16 since June 9th. Answering for the trade. That's next. SportsCenter All Night continues. It's ESPN Radio.
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19: It was a great run for the United States following Belgium in the round of 16. 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
1: 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There was certainly quite a bit of anticipation for Monday's matchup with Belgium. The U.S. ultimately losing. The U.S. did get Balogun back on the field after FIFA suspended the red card. Much of America was anticipating

0: yet another American win. That's not what happened in Seattle. Were Americans just wearing blinders? ESPN FC analyst Jermaine Jones.
1: If you watch it, I think the game was an open game and the U.S. was in the game. They had good possession, but that doesn't mean a lot, especially in games when you play against teams like Belgium, because you know they have the individual quality. And I think what I don't like was that in general, in the complete country, we were talking, or everybody was talking, Belgium down. We talked about three guys. They're too old, they're not playing, and this and that. And that is the issue. And this team from Belgium showed up and proved you again. That's the seventh, now was the eighth game you played against Belgium. And you don't win seven. The last one was 1930 you won against them. And you come out and you play with kind of an, I would say, an arrogant way from the public and everything. I would not put it even on the players, but from the outside. And now you're losing this game. And you see how you're losing it. Lukaku at the end, he scores and he puts it up. You guys talking too much. So that's the signal for that. You know, and I'm always said that, and I said it before. That's a good generation of players. But why is so much hype behind it? They're not achieved anything. We, most of the time, this country went out round of 16. So now we're out of round of 16. So we have to talk about it. And like Jürgen said, you will look back and you will be like, okay, we can work on it. We can get better for the next one. But we said that already in Qatar. So, you know, then we went out again. So, and now we go in this one. Now you have to look and you have to sit down and have real conversation. Because in this game today, was for me, Tielemann was the main guy where you can see that there's a difference. That he stepped it up. He was trying. Yeah. He was battling. But at the end, like you said, there was a couple guys where I said, and I was one of the guys who said before the tournament, I don't see Ream as a defender for this team in this situation, in this time where we right now are. He played, and today you will get proven.
0: Team USA out in the round of 16 once again. 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
3: I'm told Jaylen Brown never requested a trade, and yet over the last couple weeks, they shopped him relentlessly.
4: Paul George hasn't been consistently good since I was skinny.
0: Celtics making the deal. Brad Stevens was the one who traded Jaylen Brown to Philly. Said he did it to keep the team competitive. And because the path moving forward became, quote, more challenging. The Celtics president of basketball operations.
5: As Jaylen and I sat down in early June and we talked about, you know, potential future, you know, in Boston or elsewhere, I told him that if we were to ever trade Jaylen, that would be a really sad day for me personally. And certainly the emotions that all of us have felt, and the consternation we've all felt, have been tied a lot less to the moments of highlights in a game, but a lot more of meaningfulness to fans, meaningfulness to the people in our building, and just a meaningfulness of relationships. I've lost sleep over the fan part of this. Yeah. I get it. Like, there's a bunch of seven jerseys around. I'm pretty sure I bought a couple. So I get it. And, you know, yeah, somebody asked me earlier today, do you miss coaching? I said, I did this week. Yeah. You know, like that's, this is not for the faint of heart.
0: And the deal certainly has been a head-scratcher for a number of those who look at the NBA, ESPN's Tim McMahon.
6: I mean, really, the reactions range from completely befuddled to somewhat sympathetic. And I'm talking to his peers, the peers that voted Brad Stevens the executive of the year in two of the last three seasons. So obviously, there's a lot of respect, but it's hard to explain how a guy who was sixth in MVP voting, coming off a career year in the middle of his prime, got such relatively low value as a return. And in this, especially, you know, I had one executive say, I can't believe that they made the trade for that return to Philly, a bitter rival. And, you know, I had another GM tell me the difference, and this is, analytics are a toxic topic, let's just be honest, but analytically, the stats guys in the room will say the difference between the perception, the reputation, the accolades of Jaylen Brown, and where teams consider his value. terms of dollars is as wide as any player in the league. And so the fact that he's on a supermax contract but is not perceived by front offices, by decision makers around the league as a superstar, that had a lot to do with the return. Now, as far as confusion goes, if you know you got to trade him, if you feel that way, why not go all in on Giannis? Why not throw Baylor Shireman, Hugo Gonzalez in on that deal and, you know, basically force the Bucks' hand, try to win that bidding war against the Heat? And why make that trade on July 1st? Now, I did have one executive say, look, when you see all these potential partners popping off the table, it's maybe better to make a bad deal than none at all if you feel like you're forced to make a trade.
0: The piece from Tim McMahon, currently on ESPN.com. No shots, no chance. That's next. SportsCenter All Night continues. It's ESPN Radio.
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14: A walk-off homer in the bottom of the 14th inning. 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
9: From opening day.
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14: 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Giancarlo Stanton and the American League with one swing has tied it up.
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14: Judge back some more. Leaping and he caught it. Out of here. Mookie Betts. Shohei Ohtani.
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14: And the Dodgers have won it. Repeat champions for the first time in baseball in 25 years. The Dodgers are World Series champs.
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17: 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I don't mind the move from Portland. 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
1: Yankees open their series with the leading Rays with a win, pulling back within three. Ramos with five RBI in the Giants' rout of Toronto. Spain scores late to beat Portugal. Belgium scores early and beats the U.S.
2: Valor and Balogun will be available to play against Belgium in Seattle.
3: A guy who should not have been denied is going to get an opportunity to play in the round of 16.
4: You're an American fan. You should feel glorious.
5: Alex Freeman might have said it best. We don't know how this happened. We're just happy that it happened.
1: Fans were ecstatic leading up to Monday's round of 16 matchup. More on that in a moment. Belgium was ticked, maybe taking it out on Team USA. Belgium scoring in the ninth minute, had a 2-1 lead at halftime. Early in the second half, U.S. with a big mistake. It allowed a goal for Belgium, putting them up 3-1. They go on to the 4-1 win. ESPN FC analyst Hercules Gomez on that third goal.
6: I know exactly what he's trying to do. He comes off his line. He's going to play the ball upfield with his left foot. The lane he thought was open closes, and he second-guesses himself and gets his pocket picked. Tim Ream can't bail him out. He attacks the ball with the outside of his left boot. It goes in on a very weak shot. Both plays could have been preventable. They were not. Now you're down 3-1. It was vital to take advantage of those momentum swings. You just equalized the game off a free kick, deflected, went in against a quality goalkeeper like Thibaut Courtois. Take advantage. Settle yourself down. You're back in this game. And then 2 minutes later, Trossard down the left-hand side to Ketelaere off a header. Again, easily preventable. Put out the fire before the cross is out. Do not get bodied by a false nine, a player who's not even a nine. And it doesn't happen. There are moments that emotionally do you in this match. I do not know how preventable it was or how much more Mauricio Pochettino could have gotten him prepared. But in the worst possible moment, he had his moment. Yeah. And that's going to do you in.
1: U.S. was actually favored going into the matchup with Belgium, but lose 4-1. Something doesn't line up, square up quite rightly. ESPN analyst and former U.S. men's national team coach Jürgen Klinsmann.
7: If you have a result like this and a disappointment like this, then there obviously there are a lot of things that went wrong. But first and foremost, you got to give Belgium a huge compliment how they played this game, how professional, how focused, and how determined they were from the start on. From the first second on, they dictated the tempo, they set the tone, they were ahead of the curve, they won their one-against-one battles without making too much fuss of it. It was really interesting to see how professional they executed all their maneuvers and their game plan. They had a plan, and obviously it helps then to go 1-0 up, even then came the equalizer. But it seemed like even the equalizer didn't really bother them much. You know, they kept their way of playing. They were in control. They were really in control all 90 minutes. And they deserved this win. They deserved to go through. And for the U.S. team, this is a game that when you analyze it now in the aftermath, that's a lot you can take away from. You learn from, but obviously in this moment, at that time, in a big tournament like this, it's also a huge disappointment.
8: Jürgen, do you feel there was a bit of overhyping for the team based on the results that we have seen when really and truly they weren't tested at the level that we wanted to see them tested?
7: Well, I think their overhyping or, you know, their high expectations came automatically through their fantastic performance in the first game against Paraguay. These 60 minutes against Paraguay gave us all the feeling that we are ready for more. We are ready for competing with the best in the world. And there's a team that will maybe be able to grow game by game. But unfortunately, it didn't happen. And afterwards, they can play definitely on a very high level, which they showed. But the key in a tournament like this is consistency. And if you want to go really far, then this type of consistency should actually grow and getting better and better game by game, you know, like the big teams usually do in a tournament like that. Not all, obviously, did that. You know, other teams went home earlier, like Germany, Holland, even Brazil now went home, and there are big disappointments in this tournament. I think, you know, the team kind of set the bar so high with their first game against Paraguay that afterwards they were not able anymore to keep that level. And now they go out this way, which was basically, it was a lesson by Belgium, unfortunately, and it brings you back to the ground. So you can talk about a certain overhype, but that overhype came automatically after the performance against Paraguay.
1: Shortly after Belgium took a 3-1 lead in the second half Monday, Christian Pulisic was forced out with an injury, replaced by Sebastian Berhalter in the 59th minute. He had attempted a shot, Pulisic had, but the challenge from Belgium left him in obvious pain. Pulisic wound up with zero shots, zero chances created. ESPN analyst Hercules Gomez and Jermaine Jones.
9: Belgium played it really good. Belgium always tried to keep the ball. They were not panicking, even under pressure. They were always finding ways to play themselves out of the pressure points when the U.S. always tried to get them in that, what made them strong and good in the games before, right? Because we were seeing it when they played against Paraguay, when they played Australia. They were high up when the opponent lost the ball. They were straight there to win the ball back.
10: Yeah, Castagne was on them.
9: Yeah, mm-hmm. And this time you were able to see that Belgium had not a problem with that. The Belgium always find ways to get out and they played it calm and then, like we said, they find a way then to punish them with the goals. And then you're running behind. And then you're starting and that's something too. In that tournament, you were never in that position that you had to run behind. Right? So that's a complete learning phase again, where you have to learn, you have to figure out, oh, now we're down and we have to figure out how we get to this whole thing. Go back to Christian. I think it's tough too, and I said it always before. It cannot always rely on him because he's human. He can have a bad day. Yes, he was maybe today not in the game that much and had not the best game, but it cannot always be Christian has to be on the best time. So I would not put it just on him.
10: Luke Bakio and Castagne down the left-hand side really pinned Anthony Robinson, Christian Pulisic, it forced them to retract. The U.S. men's national team didn't breathe until the second half when Mauricio Pochettino brought in Giovanni Reyna and shortened those distances in the center of the midfield. The first half, the distances that Tyler Adams had to try to cover, you could already see he was gassed heading into that second half. There was just too much space in that midfield. Malik Tillman couldn't operate as he usually does. Weston McKennie was nowhere to be found because those spaces weren't there. They would make the runs, but in making those runs, if you lost the ball with how good Belgium was, they were coming right back down your throat. It really put the U.S. men's national team in a defensive posture all game.
1: And the U.S. is out with 4-1 loss. SportsCenter All Night, ESPN Radio. Flo Balogun did play, of course, wound up with three shots, one of them on target, 19 touches for Balogun in his 90 minutes. But it's the fact he played, of course, that drew the spotlight to Team USA, FIFA suspending the red card so he could play. FIFA admitting President Trump did make a call, but insisted their disciplinary panel is independent of any of that. But it's the look, the perception, says the guys at PTI.
11: Wilbon, what does this decision mean?
12: I don't know. I would say it's just shady. It's just shady. It's seedy. It's shameful behavior. It's thuggish behavior. All the way around. Look, we know that bullying behavior is no stranger to this person and incident. We know that FIFA, as an organization, has been involved in all kinds of scandalous stuff. It's like the IOC.
11: That's right.
12: So again, 360 degrees around it is just shameful. So basically what it says is nothing that happens on the field of play is sort of out of bounds to be just sort of addressed in whoever can get away with being the most thuggish individual in the moment. And that's what it says to me.
11: To you.
12: The whole thing is diminished to me, no matter what country it is, and no matter who's president. Because he has said, he's talked to many presidents all the time, that behavior is bullying and probably thuggish too. So it's just unwanted.
11: I'm going 180 away from this. Because to me, I've thought about this a lot, to me the most important thing in all of this is to get the call right. This is the tradition of sports in America most recently. You review the call, you get the call right, and maybe you have to change the punishment. So what is most important to me? Did this action warrant, did it get up to the level that it warranted a red card? From the people that I watch on television who are soccer people,
12: no.
11: At most people seem to think it did.
12: Overwhelming.
11: Right. This is not, for example, like the case of Alyssa Thomas taking her fist and grinding it into Caitlin Clark's neck, for which she should have got 5 games and she only got 1. So that's an important thing to me, that it may not go up to the level of red card. Then there's the other part of how this stuff is reviewed. Are the procedures to review it completely followed? And a lot of people say they aren't being followed.

0: head of FIFA understands this is a television show.
1: These two are separate things. I don't want outside intervention determining who can play.
0: I think
1: we wouldn't stand for that in anything else. But outside intervention.
0: I think everybody's got a right to make their position known. In other words, people say, for example, let's keep sports and politics separate.
1: And they spare me. Mean it. Stop.
0: Spare me from that, because these are the most corrupt organizations over a long history.
1: All the people who normally say, many of the people normally say, keep politics out of my sports. I don't want to hear it.
2: 360 degrees.
0: Okay.
2: Shameful.
0: Awful. But we disagree on a lot of the particulars of this.
3: Balogun in the game Monday night. Not much of an impact. 3 shots. U.S. bows out. Belgium moves on and gets Spain in the quarterfinals Friday in Los Angeles. SportsCenter all night, ESPN Radio. Back to baseball. 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
4: Hopefully today they get win number 7 at least. There's a fly ball to left field. Sosa going back in front of the fence. It's gone! Into the Phillies bullpen. Tyler Tolbert with his first home run. He's on cycle watch, and the Royals lead it 10-1.
3: 96-5, the Fan. Royals would go on to a 15-1 win over the Phillies. Royals with 15 runs, 22 hits, both of which are season highs. They had 3 players with at least 3 hits, their most in a game since last September. It's a 14-run win, tied for the second largest margin of victory in their last 20 years. Phillies losing in a rout, but the Braves lost in 10 to the Mets, so Atlanta's leading their division 3 over the Phillies. ESPN insider Jeff Passan.
5: The fact that it's a race at all is shocking. And the Phillies thought coming into today, they had Christopher Sanchez on the mound, that they were going to perhaps pick up another game. But they've done some real damage against the Atlanta Braves. And the Braves have Ronald Acuna on the injured list. They still have multiple starting pitchers on the injured list. Robert Suarez, one of their best relievers this year, on the injured list too. But the Phillies are just playing better baseball. And we have to remember back to when Rob Thompson got fired and Don Mattingly took over. They looked like one of the worst teams in the big leagues. But the return of Zach Wheeler, which is now 13 starts deep, has certainly helped matters. And they started hitting a little bit, too. And when you have Kyle Schwarber and Bryce Harper in that lineup, 2 All-Stars this year, you're not going to go too long with the offensive troubles that they had.
3: Jeff Passan mentioning Christopher Sanchez. He lasted 3 1/3, gave up 9 earned runs on 12 hits. ERA of 5.32 on the road this season. Well, if you like offense, Nationals and Astros may have been for you.
6: The kick and the pitch. Swing a high drive, left center field. Matthews back to the track, to the wall, and there it goes. A grand slam for James Wood. Nationals 12, Astros 6.
3: Dave Jagler, Nationals Radio Network. It will be a 12-11 win for Washington over Houston. Third game this season in Major League Baseball where both teams scored in double digits. Nationals get their third win this season after trailing by at least 5. C.J. Abrams, 19th home run, most by a Nationals shortstop prior to the All-Star break in franchise history. Also putting up double digits, the Giants.
7: Just a trusty guy. It's good to have his energy back.
3: Ramos, high drive, left field, gone! Almost to the top of the bleachers. A titanic home run from Elliot Ramos to cap off a monster night. He's got a triple and 2 home runs. It's 10-1 Giants. KNBR with the call. 10 runs in for the Giants. Ramos with a career-high 5 RBI, first career multi-homer game. Giants wind up putting up 10 in the 10-1 win over the Blue Jays. The Diamondbacks came close to double digits.
8: 2 on, 1 out. And Buehler's first pitch. Kepler swings. There's the big fly. High and deep to right. Way back and out of here. Oh, man. It's his first as a Diamondback. That baby had a vapor trail on it. And it's now a 6-0 Diamondback lead.
3: It would be an 8-0 win over the Padres for Kepler. 4 RBI, 17th career game with 4 or more RBI, who's first with the Diamondbacks as they get the 8-0 win over the Padres. Brewers a 4-3 win over the Cardinals. Straight ahead, SportsCenter All Night continues. 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
1: 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NBA Monday, the Giannis Antetokounmpo trade became official, ending his 13-year career with the Bucks. He heads to the Miami Heat. Giannis releasing a video on social media saying goodbye to Milwaukee, quote, "No matter where I am, Milwaukee will always be my city, my team, my family." Meanwhile, in Boston, Celtics team president Brad Stevens saying that Jaylen Brown was traded to keep the team competitive because the future was getting challenging. Earlier on ESPN Radio, the Boston Globe's Gary Washburn.
2: I think people are walking away in Boston as to still, like, why did you guys make this deal? Like, not maybe why did you trade Jaylen Brown if you feel like, you know, he's due for the two-year, $140 million extension. And I think what people aren't realizing is Jason Tatum is due the same extension next year. So financially, it's feasible why you would move him, but why now? Why to Philadelphia? Why did you get such little in return? How come you didn't value your own player? How come you left him dangled out there for 10 days after the Giannis thing fell through? We really didn't get a lot of answers to those questions besides optionality was a word used a lot and flexibility.
1: It says the heat is now on the entire Celtics organization. On the court, WNBA Storm, an 82-64 win over the Sparks, who are 1-6 this season without Kelsey Plum. Sun beat the Lynx 90-89. They're 3-1 in the last four games is the Sun. Valkyries 62-49 win over the Mystics. Valkyries now have a five-game win streak. SportsCenter All Night, ESPN Radio.
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3: How good is that?
0: Number five.
1: With nine losses in 10 games, it's been a rough stretch for the Yankees lately, but Monday, they got up off the mat. Yes Network.
4: Fly ball, left field and deep. Simpson back on the track, at the wall. See ya! A huge three-run home run by Caballero. And the Yankees lead 3-0.
0: Number four.
1: Giants putting up 10 runs against the Blue Jays, half of them driven in by one guy, KNBR.
5: Ramos, high drive, left field, gone! Almost to the top of the bleachers. A titanic home run from Elliot Ramos to cap off a monster night.
0: Number three.
1: What a night in Atlanta. Mets moving in front in the top of the ninth thanks to Juan Soto. 880 ESPN New York.
6: Swinging a high fly ball. Deep right field. Toward the pole. Fair or foul. This one is fair. This one is gone. Juan Soto puts the Mets in front with a towering home run to the top of the chop house in right. And it's 5-3 Mets in the ninth. This one goes 430 feet into the Atlanta night.
0: Number two.
1: Mets ultimately win the game, but it would take extra innings because of what Matt Olson did for the Braves in the bottom of the ninth. 680 the Fan.
7: Three balls and a strike. Here it comes. And there it goes. Fly ball deep left field. Soto back. Still back. At the wall. We're tied! A home run by Matt Olson the opposite way. And he was bringing it to left field. Over the wall. We are tied up at five.
0: Number one.
1: It took 11 innings, but the Dodgers become the first team to 60 wins. AM 570 LA Sports.
8: Rushing swings, hits a ground ball. That's through into center. Dodgers win. Dalton Rushing walks it off. 8-7. Teoscar Hernandez scores. Rushing hit it up the middle, past the drawn in infield. And the Dodgers win their 60th game of the season.
1: 11-inning win for the Dodgers. 11 players for the USA, losing 4-1 to Belgium. Americans out in the round of 16 once again. ESPN analyst Hercules Gomez.
9: This is the highest paid coach in the history of the U.S. men's national team. A coach they reset the market for. One of the highest paid international managers who's gotten to the same place that every coach before him has gotten. Except one. Maybe two. If you count 1930. What are we doing here? You don't need a World Cup with a round of 16 exit to evaluate 20 months worth of work. 20 months worth of this coach and his people constantly flirting with other teams. Whether it's Premier League, or whether it's in Spain or whatever the case may be. I don't even know if Mauricio Pochettino wants to coach the international game. I'm sure he had a lot of fun at this World Cup. And he did a lot of good things with his team in this World Cup. But nothing any other coach before him hasn't done. And yeah, you can win 3 games. You can do that. That's fine. Bruce Arena went 1-1-1 and made it to a quarterfinal. Was a blown handball away from making it to the semifinal. Jurgen Klinsmann got out of a group of death. A much more difficult scenario. So if you're going to judge him, don't judge him off this World Cup. Judge him off the totality of the 20 months and what you felt, what you saw. It took us 20 months to find a starting lineup. So listen, these players today were not good enough. And ultimately, that's Pochettino's job. I don't want to put all the blame on him today. I don't think he has all the blame. But Rudy Garcia made 3 adjustments and put him in a world of difficulty. That's the reality here. Nothing has changed.
10: Yeah, I think that's tough. I mean, because like I said, I mean, the whole idea was he was brought in to take the team to the next level, and he wasn't able to achieve that. And there was a lot of experimentation. What did we joke about, you know, before the tournament started? The only thing consistent with Pochettino was his inconsistency.
1: Former Team USA goalkeeper Casey Keller under Pochettino against FIFA top 25 teams, 3 wins, 1 draw, 9 losses. After last night's loss, he was asked about his future. Quote, now is not a moment to talk about that, he said. His contract expires after this World Cup. Questions do remain as to whether he wants to stay in a national team setting or return to top-level club soccer. It's Tuesday, July 7th, birthday of Hall of Famer Lisa Leslie. Much more reaction coming up to the U.S. being ousted from the World Cup on Sportsmanlike is next. I'm Jay Reynolds. It's ESPN Radio.
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1: The round of 16 continues to be the Achilles heel for Team USA. They commit crucial mistakes early. They wind up losing to Belgium 4-1.
9: They weren't ready for the moment. 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
7: 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With you right off the bat, you heard the great Jay Reynolds voice there. 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Well, yeah, Jay is amazing. Jay documented it and detailed it all night, SportsCenter all night. We saw Jay this morning. Thrilled to see him here, Vegas East. What a wonderful man, and what a terrible story he had to tell all night with SportsCenter all night as Belgium kicked our butts. I mean, let's be honest. That was awful last night. That was not enjoyable to watch. The United States eliminated from the World Cup with a 4-1 Belgium victory over the United States. Good morning, Smalls. Good morning, CeCe.
25: Good morning, Smalls. I'm not going to say good morning to you, Ev, because I'm blaming you for last night's loss.
7: Of course. Let's hear why.
25: Yeah, you were off from work last week. It was all good for the U.S. men's national team. You come back to work and we lose.
7: Yeah, it was my involvement. Yeah, that's what it was.
25: Well, no, I'm not saying it was your involvement, but it's the vibes around you that led to our team being ousted in the round of 16. Loser mentality.
7: How do I have the loser mentality around the United States? Just out of curiosity.
25: We know you, so I think it's fair to say we can call you that. And the team USA just went out there last night, and they sold themselves. There's no other way to explain it. There were three unforced errors, and the Belgium team took advantage of every single one of them. And for the life of me, I can't figure out why the U.S. didn't realize what Belgium's strategy was. They were looking to position for crosses inside the box, and they capitalized seemingly on every single one of them. And then once you get some momentum from Malik Tillman's free kick goal, then all of a sudden the goalkeeper decides to find himself in no man's land. And for the life of me, I don't know what Matt Freese was thinking in that moment. But he got caught in a bad position, and Belgium took advantage of it. And that is the sign of a well-coached team. When the opposing team makes mistakes, take full advantage of them, and the Belgians did not miss an opportunity in last night's match.
14: They absolutely overwhelmed us. The United States men's national team last night looked out of place. They looked overwhelmed. They looked timid at times. It was quite the departure from what we had seen from them throughout this entire tournament. Their tenacity was gone. We had come into this tournament saying that the defense on this team might be a weak spot. That was exposed last night against a higher quality opponent. People kept saying, this is the best United States men's national team that we've seen in some time, but there's a cap to this. Once this group plays against teams of a certain quality, you will see that disparity, and that will determine how far the United States men can go. And we saw last night there is a disparity between the top programs in the world and where we're at right now.
7: Oh, it was terrible.
14: It was a reality check.
7: It was terrible. Belgium got an early 1-0 lead. Then we did have a great goal that it was unbelievable on the deflection on the free kick there by Malik Tillman. That was awesome. I thought the turning point was very clear. I mean, obviously, now looking back on it, but you felt it in the moment, that quick goal right after we scored to tie it up and won
14: deflating.
7: A piece.
14: Absolutely, yeah. Deflating.
7: That was, I don't like that word, but yeah.
14: Tom Brady.
7: Yeah. that was rough right away in the 2-1 lead. And then, as CeCe mentioned,
2: Matt Freeze, no David Freeze in the big moment. Let's be honest.
3: No doubt.
2: Oh, my God.
3: The most clutch postseason performer I may have ever seen in my lifetime.
2: That's how you get Smalls going. You just mentioned the Cardinals, 2011. Boom. Hey. All of a sudden, it's like an energizer. Buddy there.
3: David Freeze down to his final strike twice.
2: Look at her. She's going.
3: Composure and confidence in the moment. The biggest of moments.
2: Oh, you don't think the goalie dilly-dallying outside of the box is a smart move?
3: What was he coming off the line like that?
2: Oh, my God. But what a crazy thing to do.
3: Experience matters.
2: Experience? The third grader's not doing that. What kind of experience are we? That's not some like, oh, I have to be in a million World Cups to know if you're a goalie, you don't just trying to dribble around the defender. What do you mean experience matters? I know nothing about soccer. I'm not going to claim I do. I'm going to claim I'm like most other things, a bandwagon with this. I'm rooting for the United States in the moment. I think it's the biggest sport in the world because it is. It's a beautiful game because it is. It's unbelievably exciting. I don't need to be. The next piece of sound we're going to play is from Hercules Gomez. I don't need to be him to know that you shouldn't dilly-dally as a goalie with the soccer ball outside the box.
3: No dilly-dallying.
25: I love that term, dilly-dally. I love that you bring it back.
2: He dilly-dally and ran through an alley, and he couldn't find Sally. And that's the problem last night. Here's Hercules Gomez from ESPN FC. What happened with the United States last night?
9: Belgium is a team that is on the cusp of that elite level around the world, but not one of those elite teams. They're not a France. They're not a Spain. They're not a Portugal. And in this year, two games, aggregate scoreline of 9-3 on home soil. I went out and I said this team could play against Belgium physically, that they would give them fits, where we mistook our evaluation of this team was psychologically and mentally what they would do if they faced adversity. They weren't ready for the moment. They weren't ready for it in 2022, and we said they were still green. They weren't ready for it here. And it's not debutantes like Alex Freeman who weren't ready. It's the likes of a Christian Pulisic, a Sergiño Dest. It's your most important players, a 39-year-old Tim Ream, if you will, your team captain. In the biggest of moments, you can't allow those players to have bad performances mentally.
2: Christian Pulisic, who left the game with an injury, lost possession 14 times in 59 minutes.
3: Oof.
2: I mean, it's just when he got the ball, then Belgium got the ball. That's the reality of that. But CeCe, as a man who played 11 years in the NFL, who won a Super Bowl, who never participated on a team on a full season that had a losing record, when you hear an analyst like that, Hercules Gomez, say they weren't ready for the moment, that tells you what about this group?
25: I think they had an emotional and psychological lapse, I guess is the best way to characterize it. They went through this space over the last 4 or 5 days with the Flo Balogun saga and not knowing whether or not he'd be available to play. Once he was ruled eligible to play by suspending the red card, one game suspension, suspending the suspension is wild. But once they went through that process and realized he was going to be on the pitch, I think the group as a whole relaxed. And you saw early on that Belgium had that chip on their shoulder as a result of something that doesn't typically happen when it comes to World Cup competition. And so I think one team collectively had a sigh of relief while the other team took it personal that they were battling against, you know, forces that typically aren't involved when it comes to World Cup competition. And so based on how the last 4 or 5 days played out, I think from a mental standpoint, the U.S. men's national team wasn't ready, wasn't prepared for what Belgium was bringing to the party. And Ev, I'll just say this.
2: Yeah.
25: Throughout the course of the World Cup, one of the calling cards for our team was the scoring margin in the first half of games. They had one of the best scoring margins in the first half of games, first half of matches in the entirety of the tournament. And yesterday you saw Belgium get up early and dictate the complexion of the game. It felt like the U.S. men's national team was on their heels the entire time. Mm-hmm. And there was not that one play, there was not that one player that could change the momentum and bring it back into their favor. at the entire time, it felt like we played the match on our heels. And I think that's where you saw so many unforced errors come to the forefront. So I don't think it's a matter of Team USA not being able to compete from a physicality standpoint. I think it's a matter of the U.S. men's national team not being ready from a mental standpoint and allowing Belgium to dictate the terms of engagement.
3: But there's no excuse for that. There's no excuse for them not being ready from a mental standpoint because everything has been working in their favor so far this tournament. You had a favorable group draw. You have the home crowd. You had the red card on Balogun getting overturned yesterday or the day before prior to the match yesterday. Everything was working in the United States' favor. This was the time that they were supposed to break past the round of 16. Fourth time in the past five World Cups that they've exited in the round of 16 outside of 2018 when we didn't even qualify. This was supposed to be the year that they went on a deeper run, and everything was breaking their way. So there's no excuse for them not to be ready for this match from a physical or a mental standpoint. It's a failure. No matter how you want to slice it, this is a disappointment. The United States did not meet their goal or their expectations for this tournament.
2: So did we overhype everything the last few weeks, maybe because it was in the United States, we saw some greatness early, and the result is basically the same? I mean, the process seemed better, but the result is the same.
25: So they don't have Mauricio Pochettino as one of the highest paid managers in the World Cup for the same result. Right?
3: Yeah.
25: Like this is supposed to be this group, being this program being able to take the next step. And it is a massive disappointment that the U.S. men's national team is not advancing to the quarterfinals because they lost 4-1 in a match that they came in favored in.
3: Yes.
25: So it's an absolute embarrassment, as Small said, no matter how you look at it. And now we're talking about the three host countries all being ousted in the round of 16. And essentially not having a chance to advance soccer on this continent. So yeah, it's a massive disappointment, and there's no other way to spin it. But what makes it even more deflating is that there was so much excitement over the last 48 hours because we were getting our best player this tournament back after what we thought was a red card, one game suspension.
3: That makes this all the worse, as far as I'm concerned, that you had the president of this country reaching out to FIFA to intervene about the call on Balogun. They suspended the red card after that call was made, and people thought even if the United States won this game, there would be an asterisk next to it because of the political involvement and getting this overturned the day before the match. And the fact that you got your top scorer back and you couldn't even be competitive in this match, that is brutal. That is absolutely brutal, knowing what the rest of the world thought about the way things shook out with the Balogun red card, and you couldn't even be competitive in this game.
2: Well,
3: bad.
2: There seems to be no explanation for the way in which the United States played last night. But yesterday, someone tried to give an explanation for one of the worst trades we've seen in a long time in sports. We will get to that after Smalls has this from the Wellness Company.
3: If you're in summer and you don't have a medical emergency kit, what are you doing? You're taking a risk most people don't think about until it's too late. Summer colds linger. They can turn into sinus infections that last for weeks. Getting sick right before vacation can derail everything. And when you're traveling, finding a doctor and a pharmacy is stressful. That's why I ordered a medical emergency kit. It's like having an urgent care and a pharmacy right there at home. 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
4: 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Yes, what do you mean, really? You're a roadie. 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
1: Jaylen Brown taking his talents to Philly.
2: Somebody give me an Excedrin, man, because damn, I can't hardly believe it.
3: 3 years left on Jaylen Brown's contract, and I'm told Jaylen Brown never requested a trade, and yet over the last couple weeks, they shopped him relentlessly.
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5: What a line.
6: Oh, my God. What a line by Kendrick Perkins. We are on Sportsmanlike here on ESPN Radio. 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So, yesterday, before the United States lost to Belgium last night, the press conference was had by the Boston Celtics because after 12:01 p.m. Eastern time yesterday, the NBA was allowed to make all of the moves official. So Paul George, Jaylen Brown, they were traded for each other, two first-round picks going to Boston from Philadelphia, and that trade was made official. The man in charge of the Boston Celtics, Brad Stevens, their president of basketball operations, had this to say about the path moving forward as to why they felt like they had to trade Jaylen Brown.
7: When I looked at our team and I looked at where the league was heading, looked at the way that we've finished the last couple years, and also looked at the unbelievable way we've played in the regular season the last couple years, you know, the path looked a little bit more challenging to me. I might be wrong. I'm not going to stand up here and be defensive about that. But the path looked a little bit more challenging with 70% of our cap and such a high percent of our usage tied into two players. And the reality in this era and in this day and age of the NBA, and you could see it obviously with the last couple of champions and some of the teams that were at the very top of the league when it was all said and done at the end of this year, is that, you know, you have to do a great job and you have to have the optionality to do a great job of building out depth that can hopefully replace the irreplaceable individual. And that's not an easy thing to do.
6: Oh, my God.
5: Are you going to lose it?
6: I love Brad Stevens. I love Brad Stevens. I just the Boston Celtics, based on what he said to you yesterday, said to all of us yesterday, made a move that was clearly not a good move because they were nervous about the financial flexibility in 2028-2029. Because when you talk about the idea of the 70% of the cap, Paul George makes $3 million less than Jaylen Brown. They basically make the same thing. So it's the fear of Jaylen Brown, rightfully, when eligible, asking for a contract extension that would only kick in the year 2029-2030. So there is only now one way that this can be looked at as a good trade. Only one, based on what he said. Because he needs financial flexibility long term. The Boston Celtics must trade Paul George by the trade deadline. If they do not, this is a failure. If they do not trade Paul George by the trade deadline, this is a failure because they do not gain the financial flexibility that he is talking about unless, CeCe, you believe Paul George will say, yeah, sure, I'll opt out of a $56 million contract at 37, 38 years old, breaking down off a 25-game suspension last year. Yeah, sure, no big deal. I'll pass up $56 million next year, or the year after next, whatever it is. This is ridiculous. The explanation is ridiculous. Here's

0: explanation, ladies and gentlemen. Let me give you the Brad Stevens explanation. What the truth. Jaylen Brown was unbelievable for us as our second best player. Last year, he was our best player. Now he thinks he should be our best player again, and we have a best player. We don't need two best players. So he's on another team. That's it.
1: That's but it. Why would he say we don't need two best players when they doled out the contracts for both of those guys?
0: Now, that's
2: the
0: point.
2: And when they won the finals sense. With two best players.
1: Yeah, like if you didn't need two best players, then why would you sign up for voluntarily on paying both of those guys 35% of your cap apiece?
2: Correct.
1: So 70% of your cap, you knew years ago, mm-hmm. was going to be locked up in those two dudes. So how all of a sudden do you get caught flat-footed and not seeing ahead of the curve and knowing what was coming from a financial obligation standpoint? See, to me, that sounds like poor planning from the Boston Celtics in terms of cap management. This was a problem that they should have gotten ahead of. And guess what? Last year would have been the perfect opportunity to do it. Jason Tatum, Achilles injury in the postseason. You know what? We're going to look at 25-26 as a gap year. We're going to chop Jaylen Brown. We're going to trade Jaylen Brown while his value is sky high, while it's still fresh in everybody's mind that he won NBA Finals MVP. And this dude was minted as a champion. That would have been the time to do it. Not now. But here's the deal. They didn't have a contingency plan for not missing out on Giannis, which is bad on two fronts. First of all, you should have had more in the deal to make sure that you land the plane because you didn't have a viable contingency. And secondly, not having a plan B because this is the NBA and anything can happen is egregious. So they found a way to mismanage one of their most prized assets, a guy that's going to have his jersey in the rafters in TD Garden when his career is said and done. I don't know how this is even possible, Lev. To be as bad at roster management over the last 12 months as Brad Stevens has been.
2: It's pretty shocking, actually, for an organization that just a couple seasons ago we were praising for the way that they were able to build up this roster and the way they were able to manage these personalities and coexist with two superstars in order to break through and win a title. But, CeCe, you're absolutely right. If the plan was get Giannis and get Giannis only, that was it. That's all we had up on the whiteboard, then you had to burn the boats. There was no way that you could walk away from that deal and not have Giannis. If you're going to move a homegrown superstar that won finals MVP, you need to make sure that your return is something that's going to maximize on Jason Tatum's career right now, especially after he's coming off an injury. And they did not do that. They didn't make sure that there was no way that Milwaukee could say no. They should have had a godfather offer. We thought including Jaylen Brown would be it. It wasn't. They should have made sure that there was something else in the top drawer. Okay, this isn't it. Well, then we've got this offer that you're not going to say no to, whatever it may be, because now they find themselves in this position.
1: Smalls, it's what Evan always says about the quarterback rules. Mm-hmm. Draft a quarterback when you want one, not when you need one. Well, we need to have a tangent when it comes to the NBA. You trade an all-star when you want to, not when you need to. Everybody around the NBA knew you had to trade Jaylen Brown because in the coming weeks, he was eligible for a two-year, $145 million extension that you weren't going to give him. Everybody knew that that was your shot clock. And they knew that it would be an untenable situation if you held on to him. The value would continue to plummet because it would become increasingly clear that you don't want him around. The minute he becomes eligible for that extension and you don't give it to him, that is a distressed asset. And all of a sudden now, you're getting pennies on the dollar. Hell, you already took pennies on the dollar. So Brad Stevens and the Boston Celtics say, yeah, you know, we want an optionality. No, no, no. That is the default. That is the silver lining in what otherwise is one of the most infamous trades that we've seen this decade in the association. It is absolutely egregious what the Boston Celtics has done. And I'm not saying it's going to be Brad Stevens, and I'm not saying it's going to be Joe Mazzulla, but eventually this is going to lead to somebody in that organization getting fired.
0: Well, maybe there is an explanation for it, and maybe there's an explanation for it that Brad Stevens cannot give us publicly. We'll explain next. We're on Sportsmanlike, presented by Progressive Insurance.
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2: If you think about some of the players he's played with, Jaylen Brown, Kyrie Irving, Gordon Hayward, Al Horford, Marcus Smart, not an all-time player, but an all-time Celtic fan favorite. 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So if they're fed up with Jaylen Brown, could Jason Tatum have stopped it? 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
2: 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This was SportsCenter, presented by Gusto. The latest one I've been asked about by friends. So we've talked about the Dan Patrick one, how it's amazing. The Greeny one we've talked about. Linda Cohn joined us. She was on it. Yeah. The latest one that I've been asked about that admittedly I have not seen nor listened to yet is the Craig Kilborn one. Everybody's saying it was unbelievable with Rich. Craig Kilborn on the, I think it's the latest edition. I'll have to double check on that. This was SportsCenter podcast, but that's the one that like is getting the most recent buzz around the sports world with This Was SportsCenter with Rich Eisen. Okay, so the Celtics part of this, they seem like they're doing what the United States men's soccer team did last night and just dilly-dally with everything. I mean, my God, that goalie, Matt Freeze. Public service announcement. I'm not going to say allowed me to reintroduce myself. Public service announcement. If you are a parent, a guardian, a coach of a great high school men's soccer player, regardless of position that that person plays, move them to goalie. Move them to, we have ZipRecruiter has posted an opening. We need goalies. Like, I mean, CC, your son is 6 months old. I would take OKC in net over that guy last night. At least I know because your son can't walk. He's not going to dilly-dally like that guy is. I mean, put him in net, CC. You have him in all these little classes for little kids. They have those little play nets. Get him in there. Get him blocking shots. Let's go.
3: Throw his body around him.
2: Seriously. I know you do. You and your wife have done a great job with parenting and getting him in activities, right? Some of these activities, I've experienced it. I have a 12 and 10-year-old. There's like little kids just crawling around, and they have like these play nets and little balls and like little things.
3: So do we have drills, Ev, that we need to be doing?
2: Yeah.
3: Do we have any drills? Like sit him in front of a goal?
2: Yeah.
4: And tie him up. Roll different balls.
2: Put handcuffs
4: on
2: him.
4: So that he can block them.
2: Seriously.
3: Well, he's already got a soccer ball.
4: Just get him in the motion. Blocking stuff already.
2: What is that guy? And I'm not just saying it's on Freeze, but that was awful. Anyway, we talked about the Celtics and how Brad Stevens was trying to explain this deal. And CeCe, you said, I do not understand these moves over the last year and a half, 2 years with the Boston Celtics in terms of the roster management and how they ended up here, right? And what
3: Correct.
2: They should have done retroactively. And I said, well, maybe there is an explanation for it that Brad Stevens can't share. And here's my guess as to the explanation for it that he cannot share. He has a new boss. He works for someone different. Maybe in its simplest form, he works for someone different. And maybe CeCe, when we were at the Sports Business Journal conference a few weeks ago, and we were presenting awards, should have done the head nod to Wick Grosbeck, who did it to him, right? And maybe he was saying, hey, the new guy who just bought the team from me doesn't know what he's doing. I may need your help. CeCe didn't give him the head nod. Wick gave CeCe the head nod. CeCe didn't return the head nod. And now Chisholm is involved as owning the team. Maybe Brad Stevens just works for someone different now who has a different philosophy. And maybe Wick was looking at you to save it, CeCe. I'm just saying, he gave you the head nod.
4: He did give you the head
2: nod. He gave you the head nod, and you didn't give it back to him.
3: But Ev, here's the issue that I have, though. It's not as if the Boston Celtics ownership was mandating that Brad Stevens couldn't spend money. They were trying to trade for Giannis.
2: Right, but what we don't know, what we have no idea about, is Jaylen Brown on his Twitch, right, said a lot of things. We don't know what then the conversation was from Brad Stevens' boss as to, hey, I don't like what he's saying. I don't want to employ this man, right? We have no idea. Here's how we're going to know. Here's how we're going to know the truth about the Boston Celtics and why the bad trade was made. Is Brad Stevens still the president of basketball operations in a year? And if he's not, is it by his choice? Does he go to another team? Does he go to an expansion franchise? Does he go back and coach college? Does he go back and coach in the NBA?
3: Ev, those are great questions, and I think we'll get the answers to those in the coming months. But if that dynamic ends up being what's true, if what you're saying, the unsaid thing behind the scenes, is new ownership forcing Brad Stevens and that Celtics front office into decisions like what we saw last week, then we should all be counting down to the moment where the Boston Celtics trade Jason Tatum because Tatum asks out.
2: Mm.
3: That's what we're setting up for. Because if your boss won't let you, Brad Stevens, one of the best in the business, do your job, then all of a sudden now, the star player in Jason Tatum, who you want to build around for the foreseeable future, is going to look at the landscape, look at the NBA, and say, you know what? Based on an ever-changing league where turnover is as high as it's ever been, where we haven't had a repeat champion in 8 seasons, he's going to say, this is not a place that I can rely on to maximize the prime of my career. And that is the sad irony behind the Jaylen Brown move. So if ownership's saying, you know what, we don't like Jaylen Brown's personality, we want you to move him, and we're okay taking pennies on the dollar, then those types of moves eventually chip away at the confidence that the star player has in the structure of the organization that allows him to compete at the highest of levels year over year.
4: Jason Tatum is in a really tough spot right now because the spotlight has swung definitively on him. The debate always was there between he and Jaylen Brown, who's 1A, who's 1B, who's the alpha on this team. And with Jaylen Brown winning finals MVP and being able to keep the Celtics afloat and be in the MVP conversation last year when JT was injured, that debate raged on even further. The Celtics chose Jason Tatum. They said, if we're going to have a divorce here, you're the one we're rolling with. You get the miles. And they, Wedding Crashers reference. I know you looked confused there.
1: Yeah.
4: But anyway, now it's up to him to make sure that he's elevating this franchise. And they put him in a worse position to compete.
2: Well, he chose to be in that worst position, is how I look at it. But we can debate that. But let's hear from Brad Stevens, and then we'll debate that. Okay, Brad Stevens on Jason Tatum, as you just mentioned, in terms of how much input the St. Louis native, have to put that in there as to why she's arguing on his behalf, how much input he had.
5: What, if any, input did Jason have on this decision? And
6: none. I have a real hard, fast rule that I don't ask other guys about other guys, because it's not, I don't want to put them in that position. And so he had none.
2: I believe that. I believe that 1,000%. What I also believe is that the moment the Giannis deal fell through, Jason Tatum could have gone to Brad Stevens and said, okay, let's be clear on something. I'm your franchise guy and I appreciate that. And I understand you didn't ask for me to go in a trade for Giannis. So I get what you've done for me, and I appreciate that. Unless you're going to tell me Shai Gilgeous-Alexander, Nikola Jokic, Luka Doncic, or Victor Wembanyama are coming here, maybe I forgot a name or two. He stays. He didn't do that.
4: You're assuming that Jaylen Brown would have accepted that fate.
2: Jaylen Brown never asked that. No one has reported that
4: he's even
2: come close to asking.
4: But once he was dangled publicly as part of the Giannis deal, he clearly felt the type of way about it. He was interviewed saying, you're turning me into a monster.
2: So Jaylen Brown can't simultaneously be labeled as one of the smartest men in all of sports and then also not be able to understand why he was in a trade for Giannis and then why it would still make sense for him to still be on the team.
4: Intelligence and emotional intelligence are two vastly different things.
2: Understood. But I don't get the sense he wouldn't have played his butt off for the Boston Celtics this year. I don't think there's evidence otherwise.
4: I think you're discounting ego here in a big, big way. This is part of what, CeCe, you can speak to this more than us. You're a champion at the highest level. Part of what makes professional athletes who they are is that they have a healthy amount of ego. They have to know that they're the best and they want to be treated as such. And for Jaylen Brown, he was the best. He was the finals MVP. And a throwaway year for the Celtics, he was in the MVP conversation time and time again. He showed up for this franchise and he proved his worth. And time again, they discounted that and they chose someone else. So regardless.
2: They didn't have to do it now. They didn't have, that's the thing.
4: But I'm just saying, if I'm him, there's no way I want to come back there. There's no way that I want to give my all to an organization that's not giving me their all. This is not reciprocity. This is not a symbiotic relationship. If I'm Jaylen Brown, yeah, okay, go ahead. Send me somewhere else. See what I do there. That's what I would be thinking, and I can only imagine that he felt a little bit of the same way.
3: Smalls completely agree about the ego with professional athletes. You got to show them love, and that's a part of managing stars in the NBA. The coaches in the front office making sure that they wrap their arms around him and make sure that those guys feel wanted, because those guys make life easier for everybody within the organization. So you're spot on when it comes to that. Ev, I do have to ask the question, though. You say the Celtics didn't have to do it now, and I was of that same belief last week. But the more I dive into this, I feel like this was a ticking time bomb, because the closer we get to when he's eligible for that extension, the worse this is going to be. Because the only way you can make it right in terms of walking back what happened with Giannis is giving him said extension. And the moment that you don't give him that extension, well, now he doesn't feel wanted because you had him on the trade block for Giannis. He doesn't feel wanted because you won't commit a max 2-year extension for $145 million to that he is deserving of, especially coming off of what he did last year. So if you have those things coinciding, how could you not feel like you're forced to move Jaylen Brown?
1: Yeah, what you said is a great point. Let me then expand on it this way. If you, Brad Stevens, are going to simultaneously tell me that the money part of this is going to become an issue long term, and all of the conversation around it, like CeCe just mentioned, kind of speeds up the process that it has to be done now, then the mistake you made, let's say CeCe's 1,000% right on this. There was a deadline, hypothetically. It had to be done by that Thursday, right? Or else Jaylen Brown becomes an unrestricted free agent. We're making this up. Well, on that day, if you're the Boston Celtics and you care about the financial flexibility, trading him for one player is beyond stupid. You should have traded him for three players, even if the players are nowhere near as good as Paul George.
3: Completely agree.
1: Because it's easier to peel off the pieces to get the financial flexibility if it's three $20 million players than it is one $54 million player. And even if it's less if it's one last draft pick and one more flip instead of a swap, than an actual pick, you should have then gone out there and said, all right, you know, Paul George is going to be a first ballot Hall of Famer. We'll take these three guys who are kind of B-minus guys, but around Jason Tatum and around Joe Mazzulla, we can get them to B+. And we'll be fine. And if we don't like him, it's easier to trade the one guy for $20 million to another team and get that deal down to $16 million. And then take the $16 million and get him down to $12 million. Like, you can do it that way. That's where the Celtics are so inconsistent in their messaging. And I will come down to, I will come back to the main point, which I have had, which is they have a guy they want to be their number two guy who's paid like a number one guy, and they don't want him as their number one guy, and they've started not to like him as a result. And Jason Tatum didn't stop him. We're on Sportsmanlike, presented by Progressive Insurance.
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9: NFL? 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
10: I prefer the grass. 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
17: Joining us is Taylor Twellman right now. 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
1: The NBA's all-time leading scorer, the King, is going to return for an unprecedented 24th season in the NBA. Notified the Lakers that it's not going to be with them.
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3: 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That's an actual ensemble.
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5: Do you think we're closer to a LeBron decision, by the way?
4: And I have a specific reason as to why. Do you think because the United States team was eliminated from the World Cup last night by Belgium, as we've been discussing, go back on the podcast and listen, there's any chance that LeBron's like, oh, I could get the headlines now?
6: Taylor and Travis.
7: So when would be the best time?
6: July is over.
4: Yeah.
7: So, Ev, you know I'm rooting for us as a show over all else. When would be the best time for LeBron to announce his decision for us? When is it in our best interest?
6: Great question.
4: Permission to go behind the scenes on scheduling?
6: Yeah.
7: Yes.
4: Okay.
6: Granted.
4: Smalls is off Thursday and Friday. CeCe's off all week next week.
6: Tomorrow.
4: So.
6: How about
7: the next
6: tonight?
7: 24 hours.
6: How about at midnight tonight, LeBron? So we're the first to talk about it.
4: Well, Jay Reynolds would be SportsCenter all night.
6: But I mean, we'll get the first crack at it in after SportsCenter all night.
4: Okay, who's going to be the most annoyed? Let's go through this. Smalls, if it happens Thursday or Friday, or CeCe, if it happens next week.
6: CeCe, if it happens next week.
4: You think?
7: Well, if it happens next week, I'm coming. Hold on, can I say this?
4: Yeah.
7: If it happens next week, I'm coming in studio. Period.
4: Okay, I'm fine with that.
7: I'll be there.
6: Open door both.
7: If LeBron signs, I'm there the next day.
4: Hold on a second. If we're going to really go behind the scenes, another curveball. Smalls and I are going to be here in Bristol, Vegas East on Wednesday and potentially Thursday. So there may not be an ability to go in studio on Wednesday and Thursday.
6: Why not? Killer Mike could be there.
4: Not necessarily. If we're going to really go behind the scenes, some of the operation stuff
6: may not be there.
4: Correct. So
7: it's New York City, Ev. I will find a studio with a microphone and a camera and come on Unsportsmanlike.
8: You're welcome to come here.
7: Nah, that ain't.
8: Yeah, that's what I thought.
7: That ain't really on the board.
4: Well, okay.
7: How am I get there? Cam, how am I get there? I don't have a car in New York, and they ain't paying for a car for me to come to Bristol.
8: Yeah, so
7: how
8: you're right about that.
6: You could use your key card to get in the building, turn on the lights, and just plug in the mic.
7: There you go.
6: You can figure it out. It might not be perfect lighting, but you can figure it out.
4: I don't think we're allowed to. Because I asked to do that, and I think there's specific things that, in terms of specific people allowed to do that.
7: So you're not allowed to do that.
4: This is for real reasons, not inappropriate reasons. I think this is going to be fascinating.
6: We could get CeCe on Zoom.
4: Right. So the only way that all three of us get the benefit of the LeBron reaction show together on our show, if we assume what we're going to hear from Bobby Marks in a second, if we assume this is true, the only time we will get this as a group is today or tomorrow. And here is what Bobby Marks, ESPN NBA front office insider, had to say to us yesterday about the LeBron destination.
9: I don't think there is a timeline. It's not holding up as much business as in prior years. Yes, Cleveland would like to sign James Harden, and I think Denver would like to have some clarity with Peyton Watson, and certainly Draymond Green and Golden State, who's free agent. All those guys. The Watson situation is a little bit up in the air, but all those guys will be back and everything. And Miami's holding on to roster spots. I think it's a matter of just kind of having a sense whether it be midweek or the end of the week. I would be stunned if it lingered past the weekend and everything like that. But LeBron's on his own timeline, and when he makes the decision, we'll be all ready to go.
4: All right. So today or tomorrow would be our goal, right?
6: Mm-hmm.
4: Do you think right this second LeBron James knows where he's playing next year?
6: Yes. He's always two steps ahead. So we're waiting for him to make a decision, which leads me to believe that he's already made it. He's just finding the right timing to announce it.
4: Do you believe, CeCe, that if he knows where he's going, a team, whichever team that is going to be required to make an additional move to get him there? In other words, he's waiting for, I'm making this up obviously, the Warriors to go out there and get Anthony Davis, the Cavs to go out there and, I'm sorry, trade James Harden, get rid of James. I don't think it's him waiting for them to sign James Harden. Do you think he's waiting for Miami to figure out the buyout situation with a guy like Zach LaVine so he knows he has more shooting around? I'm making this up as I go here, but these are all things that have been rumored, obviously. If Smalls is right and he knows where he's going, do you think that team is going to be required to make another move to get him there?
7: So is this LeBron using his free agency as leverage against his future team in order to do what he wants them to do?
4: Right.
7: Is that what we're saying?
4: Right. So normally it's, I'm going to leverage every cent and every restriction on movement around the team, right? You're going to pay me everything, and you're never going to be allowed to move me. My leverage this year, if I'm going to take a league minimum deal as arguably the second greatest player to ever live and a walking billion-dollar business for the organization he shows up for, my leverage is going to be, you want me? Here's who I'm playing with. And here's when I'm playing with them by. Because I want to go on vacation. And I want to know that this person, and I'm going to go and I'm going to watch a lot of tape while I'm on vacation. Or I want to go to Akron and I want to bring so-and-so with me so I can start working with them.
7: Ev, I hear what you're saying. I just don't know that there are NBA teams that are willing to bro up their program and essentially their future for a year or two of LeBron James at age 41 plus. I don't know that we're there. Even with LeBron James on a minimum deal, I don't know that there are a lot of teams that are signing up for that.
4: Well, there's one team that owes one person that, though, CeCe.
7: You said what?
4: There's one team that owes a person that. If Steph Curry wants him on the team, the Golden State Warriors owe it to Steph Curry to blow up everything they were planning to go get LeBron James on their team.
7: But they're not. If you look at what the Golden State Warriors are doing in terms of how they're structuring their deal, everybody is on a two-year timeline.
4: Yeah.
7: They're not blowing up their future for the here and now. They're just not going to do it. And I don't blame them. Because we are seeing in the NBA, as important as star players are, being able to maintain flexibility with your salary cap in future years is equally as important. We're seeing that right now with Boston, what they're trying to do. It's important to maintain cap flexibility and to maintain draft capital in order to position yourself to be able to put together a solid roster year over year. That's what teams are valuing, and I'm not sure that LeBron James fits in terms of dictating to them.
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1: 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Mark Blankenbaker, Creighton Harley, Drew Diener coming in hot. And, man, what in the hell was that last night, Creighton?
2: Disappointment. Everybody got fired up for a soccer match. The whole city packed the sports bars. And we're back home. We got sent back home. We're playing in Seattle. We lost. It was embarrassing.
1: That just honestly, I mean, one of the most disappointing sporting events I've seen in quite some time. You know, just utter disappointment because, man, it's not like I expected the U.S. to, like, win the World Cup. You know, we've talked about that it was going to take several miracles, and the next one would have been Spain, you know, but like...
2: One of the most disappointing sporting events here, Louisville basketball fan, my man.
1: But man, this is the whole country. And yeah, sure, we should probably be a lot more cynical about soccer, given what we've seen over the years. But I don't ever want to hear Christian Pulisic called Captain America again. Get Steve Rogers' name out your mouth, okay? That is the most gutless thing I've seen since Mykal Brown. You know, just
3: not showing up.
1: He didn't do a damn thing in the whole tournament.
3: He tried.
1: He did try.
3: Don't wrong territory.
1: I mean,
3: he played.
1: Did you hear his comment after the game?
3: Well, he's like, what did he say?
1: Oh my God!
3: Well,
1: right.
3: but hang on,
1: Creighton.
3: If
1: you can pull it out of the group thread, put it up for Drew because you got to hear.
3: You can't compare it to Mykal. Mykal refused to play. This guy just wasn't good. There's a huge difference.
1: He also left as like 5 out of 7 World Cup matches with an injury. Like he's
3: but at least he didn't sit out 7 matches because of an injury.
1: The dude did not care after the game.
3: What would he say? I mean, I'm sure he
1: cared. I don't want to summarize it for you.
3: All right,
1: I don't want to editorialize it and shade you in any direction.
3: Why don't we just shoot a little missile over at Belgium, wake them up this morning, give them a little wake up call.
1: You want to create an
4: in a lot of pain, had to be subbed off. What were you dealing with, fighting through?
5: Yeah, I mean, I just twisted my ankle and just sprained my ankle. I mean, it's just frustrating to end like that, of course. But I, you know, now I got time to rest, so hopefully it'll be okay.
2: What's wrong with that?
1: Now, at least he gets time to rest. I'm glad he gets time to rest. You know, for
3: what's the answer? What's the answer you were hoping for there?
1: It's disappointing. I tried to play, couldn't do it. The pain was immense. Couldn't go.
3: That's kind of what
1: he said.
3: We lost.
1: We lost. You know, 4 years of work there, but he's like, no, but at least I have time to rest.
3: I mean, I don't know. You are way overreacting.
1: He's too laid back. No, and he's out there. And what is our goalie doing? That's the butt fumble of U.S. soccer.
3: That, I mean, when he came out there, like, why is he out there? And then he halfway kicked it and then whiffed.
1: And he got stolen from behind.
3: And then, like, I mean, I need Chase to tell me if that's the worst play in U.S. soccer history. Because I don't know enough. You're not an aficionado.
1: Mark Sanchez was on the field last night.
3: Yeah, I know you're determined this is a butt fumble.
1: I am a four-week aficionado of soccer, okay?
3: Yeah.
1: And in the 4 weeks of soccer that I've been watching, that's the worst play I've seen in the entire World Cup.
3: I just think we should just have a little accidental missile just go right close to him. Just
1: want to create an international incident with a NATO member?
3: It was an accident. What's Belgium going to do? Throw chocolate at us?
1: You're going to – well, the rest of NATO might respond.
3: Yeah,
1: how NATO's formed.
3: We're talking all your junk on, you know, on social media.
1: They are
3: media.
1: Sending all sorts of stuff.
3: Yeah, yeah.
1: Instagram, it's like they're crossing
3: out
1: soccer.
3: Go Spain.
1: Well, yeah, I'm going to root for the Spaniards.
3: Yeah, absolutely.
1: Yeah.
3: Maximus Decimus Aurelius. Yes.
1: Yes. Spaniard.
3: Yes. Yes.
1: Not Spanish, but whatever.
3: I will have my vengeance in this life or the next. Yes. Can you turn on the AC since it is a damn sauna in here? I mean, well, they like our saunas over at Fitness Market, but we don't like them in the studio here. So, but yeah, I mean, it's one thing to lose. It's one thing to just get annihilated. They vaporized the U.S. soccer movement.
1: Oh, yeah.
3: Last night.
1: It was nuked.
3: It's like, people are getting excited about soccer. Huh? Well, let me just send that into just particles.
1: I
3: tell you what was really cool, though. So, Max, you know, Max wasn't, he was like, no offense, Creighton. He had the Creighton attitude. Like, it's soccer. But
2: a lot of people have that attitude around here, by the way.
3: Yeah, yeah. But I was like, but he hadn't got into it at all. He's become a bit of a hermit, which we got to work on. He will play his guitar and sit in his room all day. The job he thought he was going to have this summer is not requiring near the hours it is. So the damn kid needs a hobby. He needs to get out of the house. Yes.
1: Yes.
3: Yes. And so anyway, so I was like, we're going to go out and watch the first half somewhere together because then you need to see what's going on in this country.
1: Right.
3: So we go Monday night, go to Double Ducks. It's the first time in my life I'm like, we can't get in there.
1: Really?
3: Can't get in there.
1: Couldn't get into Double Ducks.
3: Two
1: so
3: packed.
1: You couldn't belly up to the bar?
3: No.
1: Or?
3: No, I mean, no. Like, wow. The line out the door, I'm like, we're going to miss the game.
1: That's
3: we're
1: insane.
3: Not. So this is on a Monday. And then drive over to
1: B-dubs,
3: which I didn't even think. I mean, that's how it's kind of fallen off my depth chart a little bit. And I was like, but yeah, we went there and shout out to they did a great job. A lot, you know, sometimes B-dubs is not what it used to be, but that was what they used to be last night.
1: Oh, really? Okay.
3: The waiters were there. Bartender's working his butt off. Eye contact for a beer. Don't even have to ask, even though he haven't even given us anything yet. I mean,
1: wow.
3: It was like, all right, we're back.
1: Okay.
3: But it was packed. And there was this family next to us, and a little girl was in her USA soccer jersey, and the family was all in USA stuff. And it was just cool to see. I mean, the economic impact of this is enormous. You see that at 4th Street Live, those watch parties. I mean, they're happening all across the country. And I don't know. It sucked that it just got nuked.
1: It was like,
3: I mean,
1: and you know, like,
3: and you could tell from the first minute, oh, my God. They're all over them.
1: We,
3: you know,
1: and
3: it's like a hockey team on a power play.
1: That's what I thought. And every single commentator's like, I think it was Carly Lloyd. She's like, they lost that before they
3: even stepped
1: on
3: the
1: pitch.
3: She's good. I like her.
1: She is good. And, and she was going after Pulisic too. She's like, it's not good enough. You know, there's no leadership and, you know, whatever. Go lay on the beach. But, you know, this,
3: what?
1: He's just lazy. He's lazy. We don't like him.
3: What are you
1: talking
3: about?
1: I don't ever want to see
3: Pulisic
1: again. Jason Entz, keep Pulisic in whatever team he plays for in Italy. Leave him over there.
3: Yeah, not a great
2: time
3: to
2: run. You got the clicker at your TV. You could have just clicked the channel over. Oh, Dalton rushing hit a walk-off for the Dodgers.
3: Did he really?
2: Oh, Ryan Conwell at 26 for the Heat.
1: That's
2: you could have just done that. That was your late night, you know, viewing
3: rushing
2: pleasure.
3: Came through for me last week.
2: Well, he was 3 for 5 last night.
3: I had a $100 bonus bet on Hard Rock last week as before I left town out of Florida. Put it on Dalton Rushing, hit a home run at plus 650.
1: Bang!
3: Oh yeah, it's my guy,
1: man.
3: It's my guy.
1: And really, you know, when Belgium scored their first goal, you're like, dang, that was fast.
3: Yeah,
1: there's a lot
3: of
1: time.
3: But even before they scored it, it's like. This isn't how this usually works here.
1: Right.
3: Like,
1: but then Tillman put it on the free kick, and I was like, okay.
3: Man.
1: Back there. And
3: that,
1: it was
3: and I tell
1: 2 minutes.
3: It was really cool. Everybody's going crazy at B-dubs. Yeah. You know, like they are cheering. I mean, and those were – you just don't get those moments a lot. I wish you'd had another game of this.
1: Yeah.
3: Because it was – it really was – really was unifying until, you know, I guess Trump helped get one of our players an injustice undone. I mean, Trump could say, I don't think you should kick baby seals anymore. And people would be like, start kicking baby seals.
1: You start kicking them. No. I listened.
3: I mean, so it was like, that was almost divisive that our president

0: Dalton Rushing's walk-off, you know, single there right off.
1: It'd be good audio to get.
0: Yeah, go get that audio. Yeah, yes, audio. So go get some of that. So cheer me up. But
1: so
0: once they scored that second goal, you're like, still a lot of time,
1: right? And then the goalie butt fumble. It's like, what are you doing?
0: I thought Mark Sanchez was in jail.
1: I thought he was in jail.
0: I didn't know he was playing goalie for the U.S. national team.
1: I am. We may have to call Chase and ask, is that the worst, is that the biggest choke play in the history of U.S. soccer? Because
0: if there's another one, holy God.
2: It felt like Miller Moss was falling to his side, and he found a way to throw it to the linebacker.
0: Think of Dell walking along right the baseline.
1: That, you know what? That's kind of what it was. That was the Miller Moss throw from the knees against Virginia.
0: God.
1: That's so funny.
0: Everybody's watching.
1: That's a good way to relate it. Yeah, it really was.
0: Everybody's watching. You're like, what the hell are you doing?
1: And if you're out that far, just kick it.
0: Boot it.
2: Here's my other problem. He got a defender right there, and he tries to kick the ball in midair, catch the ball, take the red card.
0: He was out of the box.
2: Well, I'm saying the goalie's out of the box. There's a defender there.
1: Yeah.
2: Just catch it with your bare hands.
1: Yeah, because
2: you give up the penalty kick. Yeah, yeah. You got a better chance at a penalty kick
1: than you do
0: that shot.
2: He jumps up and tries to kick it with his foot. I'm like, catch it.
1: I totally agree. I was watching thinking, it's a penalty, but that's
2: your last line in defense.
0: Pass interference. Yeah, give up the 15 yards. You know,
1: no, spot foul
2: to
1: one.
2: Spot foul to one.
0: Right.
1: Yeah.
2: At least you have a chance.
1: Yeah, at least it's not a touchdown.
0: It's a good point. Good point. But, man, yeah, it was just a –
1: he's all college rules over here. He's like, 15-yard penalty. No, NFL, big boys, spot foul.
0: Spot foul, fine. Fine. But
2: yeah,
0: like,
2: we're playing in Seattle.
0: I know.
2: They
0: wouldn't even let him, like, fly
2: the 12th
0: man flag. And I'm like, come on.
1: What?
0: You see that? The flagpole was totally empty. They didn't have the 12th man. And I know that's the Seattle Seahawks thing. So, but like, I don't know, put the American flag up there or something. You know,
2: how you don't make Belgium go play in like close to the equator. And like, I don't understand why you choose Seattle.
0: Well, Dallas is indoors.
1: Yeah.
2: Miami.
0: Make a play in Kansas City or Miami. Yeah. Those
2: are
0: hot
2: places. Throw
0: that
2: thing in Miami. Puerto Rico's the territory. We'll play in San Juan.
1: Yeah. I mean, the sights are set in advance for each round.
2: No,
1: I'm telling you,
2: Death Valley last night at about 8:30 would have rocked.
1: Yeah, I agree.
0: It was rocking there. I mean, Seattle
2: is too much of a family environment, in my opinion.
0: It was not a family environment in Mexico City two nights ago.
2: U.S. soccer is.
0: Yeah, I mean, the English fans were like, it was like raining beer on them. They like had to like stay in packs to stay alive without getting fought.
1: Yeah.
0: You know, so like fights. It was, Mexico City was like Morgantown two nights ago.
2: The place Country Roads.
1: Yeah.
0: And yeah, so can we put Country Roads on the shelf and let's make all the soccer fields gardens. And Christian Pulisic can deal with the compost. I'm done with this guy. I'm done with him.
1: This is the hot takes on Pulisic. He wasn't good.
0: This is a World Cup of stars, and he's not one of them.
1: Yeah, and he's not healthy. I mean, I don't know. At least he tried. At least he went out there.
0: Yeah. Mbappe, star.
1: But
0: Messi, star.
1: Well, that's why.
0: Haaland, star.
1: That's why we're never going to win this.
0: Because we don't have one of those. Yeah.
1: Like, whatever that is. Well, you know, you watch Argentina today.
0: Right.
1: We ain't got anything like that.
0: Right. Well, and like Norway is like Lamar Jackson.
1: Oh, we do, but they're on an NFL field.
2: We had
1: or
2: Freddie Adu, and damn it, he didn't. Freddie,
0: you don't put Freddie Adu in there.
1: Freddie
0: in that Adu. Conversation.
1: That's right.
0: No, I mean,
1: he was the next
0: like,
1: great.
0: Norway is basically 2016 Louisville with Haaland. Like, I don't think it's like Haaland and a bunch of dudes.
1: Don't they call Norway Holland? You're confusing me. Or is it the Netherlands they call it?
0: Norway.
2: The blonde players.
0: The blonde player is Holland.
1: Yeah, yeah.
0: Yeah, I don't know his first name.
1: Start saying Norway, Holland, and Netherlands. It's always confusing anyway. Netherlands is Holland, right?
0: The Netherlands is Holland, yes.
1: And Norway sounds like Netherlands, so.
0: Right. No, Holland is the player Norway. He is the Norwegian player.
1: Yeah, he's Thor.
0: Yes, he is Thor, the god of lightning.
1: Yes.
0: He is the Lamar Jackson on that team.
1: Mm-hmm.
0: There's nothing else on that team, but he is good enough to carry them.
1: Yeah, that was a thud, you know. That's one where you wish couldn't, you know, maybe a 2-1, a late goal or something. But man, that was just a whooper. And then they just tacked the exclamation. But that was like the slam dunk at the end of the final buzzer. Like, boop, we'll just pop another one in on you.
0: Yeah, we were already in our feelings by then. So
1: you were.
0: I'll continue to watch.
1: The real value was betting against the U.S. when you went out there, because when the U.S. scored, like Belgium minus.

0: Just 2.5.
1: Oh, yeah. Like that 2 minute little window.
2: Yeah.
1: I think it went to plus 200.
2: I took it.
1: I did too.
2: I got it too. And then I took it. And then at that moment, also, -2.5 was plus 475.
1: Oh, I didn't do that.
2: I did. That extra goal helped at the end.
1: Yeah. No, you can visually see it. Like you saw those 33 minutes of play, and you're like,
2: 33 minutes of play.
1: That's when they scored their second goal.
2: Oh, okay. From the first 5 minutes, it was like, this team's
1: but you watched the whole game up to that point, and you could tell Belgium was the better team, and you're like, oh, well.
2: I mean, I guess – I assume they are. I don't know if they were much better. I mean,
1: we had a couple moments.
2: I don't
1: we didn't
2: know,
1: have much
2: all
1: else.
2: I know is the betting odds had us as a slight favorite. You know, so that must have meant they were somewhat equally matched, and one team didn't show up to play.
1: That's right.
2: So I – but that does just illustrate – I don't know if we don't have that guy. We've never had that guy.
1: No.
2: Now, Tim Howard might have been, I mean, but he's a goalie. I mean, that guy, that was, I still remember those Tim Howard blocking like Abraham Lincoln's assassination.
1: Clint Dempsey was an elite defender.
0: Yeah. Well, Landon Donovan.
1: But I don't know.
2: But he wasn't.
1: Goal scorer.
2: He's not.
1: I don't
2: Messi,
1: know.
2: He's not. Mbappe. He's not.
1: Yeah, I mean, Landon Donovan would be our best goal scorer ever. And like, he's okay.
2: Yeah.
1: Jose Altidore, I think, was supposed to be really good.
2: He never really did anything. But they're, I mean, we have the hype, but there's not that the guy that is clearly on the international stage a superstar.
1: We don't. Because
2: American sports, they pay too good. You know, it's the oldest take in the book. Like, they have elite athletes. They're just playing, they're making a lot more money in other sports. Well, I shouldn't say that because the top soccer players make an ungodly amount of money.
1: Cristiano Ronaldo is getting paid. So much money from the Saudis.
2: But the direct path of the NFL, the NBA, Major League Baseball, you know, all that is it's right there for you in the U.S., so it's where the great athletes go.
1: Right.
2: So,
1: Erling Haaland, who we talk about from Norway, he is paid by Man City $33.5 million per year.
2: Yeah.
1: Sheesh,
2: man.
1: Yeah, that's a lot of money. That's a lot of money. 33.5.
0: Score 10 or 15 goals in the season.
2: It's crazy. I don't know.
1: He's going to score a lot more than that. You talking about Haaland?
0: How many games are in the season?
2: Yeah, I don't know. I mean, the guys, but we don't have that guy.
1: No, we don't have that dude.
2: And so, are we going to allow ourselves to get? Are you going to? So you're angry today. You have faux outrage over your long passion.
1: I was
2: soccer.
1: Excited about it. I mean, I was excited about it. And you know, Ince gets us excited for U.S. soccer.
2: Ince does not get us excited for U.S. soccer.
1: On the
2: Stop
1: take,
2: lying. He's on the take, but we were already excited. You did
1: Toenail
2: not. Toenail
1: was on the take. And he's telling us that we should win, that, you know, if we play poorly, we can get beat. They absolutely skull-thumped us, man.
2: Yes.
0: God. All right, delay button's on. Yeah.
2: Okay. Yeah. Whoa.
1: Sheesh. Okay. That was awful.
0: You skated all the way around.
2: Yeah, he did. I was like, what, is he getting ready to say that?
0: I thought he was.
2: But look, I'm going to try to remember it. In a good way, because it was cool to see. It was cool to see for a while.
0: He's 2 for 2 this week, by the way.
2: What's that?
0: 7:25 yesterday, he comes in with, Taylor Swift's married. 7:25 today. School thumped.
2: Ince doesn't even like America or American soccer.
0: He's a Kentucky fan. He's a communist.
2: I mean, the guy wants to live
1: Kentucky
2: in Europe, doesn't he?
1: Communist.
2: Doesn't he want to live in Europe anyway?
1: Yeah, he goes and travels to Europe.
2: Yeah.
1: And he's telling
2: You're
1: me that
2: telling
1: the
2: me
1: U.S.
2: He gets you excited for U.S. soccer. That's your worst take of the
1: he
2: morning.
1: He told me that the U.S. are better than Belgium.
0: I was just hoping we could get the TBT or ACC media days. We need it one more win.
1: We got 8 days until
2: Jim Phillips give a meaningless 55-minute Q&A speech. You know,
1: Ken Salvaggi came in yesterday. He was like, "Hey, are you and Drew going to the ACC kickoff?" And I was like,
2: "No,
1: I am not. I have no plans to go. I think Drew might go. I don't know.
2: Jody will be there, so we'll have it covered.
1: Yeah,
2: right?
1: Jody will be there.
0: KSR will be there.
2: Pull a sec.
1: Polacek, I think.
0: Excuse me.
2: Are they related?
1: I don't know. Spelled differently. One's a Kansas grad, and another dude's a dude that doesn't show up, and he needs to get Steve Rogers' name out of his mouth. Anybody calls
2: Why
1: him Captain
2: so
1: America?
2: Angry at
1: again,
2: a guy who
1: never again. I don't want to hear about Christian Pulisic ever again.
2: How do you say it?
1: Pulisic. Pulisic.
2: I mean, it was sitting right there the whole
1: Captain
2: time.
1: Captain LaMerica. LaMerica.
2: Didn't land.
1: I know.
2: No.
0: Yikes.
1: Yeah. Sucks.
2: He wasn't the only one. I mean, the goalie killed him.
1: The goalie, terrible.
2: killed him.
1: His brain froze up. Like, it was like he was eating ice cream back there and ate too fast, and all of a sudden had to go make a play on the ball. Like, what in the hell was that? So, I don't know. Give me back. Give me Isaac Brown. Give me Kiwan Brown. Give me Lincoln Kingholtz. Give me Cliff Lubin.
2: Because Isaac Brown's never injured and doesn't play.
1: This is
2: your hero.
1: He played in the Beast Bowl.
2: Yeah, where was he in the other games?
1: He played housing James Madison.
2: What about Clemson? We could have used him in that game. Where was he?
1: Well, yeah.
2: Don't you count Pulisic and give me Isaac Brown.
1: He had a hamstring injury.
2: And Pulisic could have an ankle injury?
1: He played in the Beans Bowl.
2: So how about the games that matter?
1: At least Pulisic has time to rest now. I'm just happy that now he has time to rest.
2: You are going to give me, I can't hit Pulisic because he doesn't play. And Brown doesn't even get off the bench to play?
1: Well, he's hurt. He's injured.
2: Oh, okay. Dr. Blankenbaker, I presume.
1: I twisted my ankle. You know how many guys have to play hurt all the time? But you have a hamstring injury. You go sit on the bench. When the Beans Bowl comes around, yeah. You take the field.
2: He played in the Beans Bowl.
1: He played against Toledo.
2: Right, so he could hit a bonus.
1: Maybe. He was also healthy.
2: I mean,
1: I haven't seen the contract. I don't know that.
2: You give me, I can't stand Pulisic, and give me Isaac Brown.
1: No, Isaac Brown,
2: give
1: the
2: me
1: man.
2: A break.
1: He's going to rush for 2,000 yards this year, 23 touchdowns. He's going to be a Heisman finalist, and we're going to be in the playoff if things go according to plan.
2: Uh-huh.
1: That's the plan.
2: That's the plan,
1: That's
2: huh?
1: the plan. Sabrina's going to give us updates all fall.
2: 7.5
1: It's going to be amazing.
2: Give you over under 7.5 games on him playing.
1: 7.5
2: Okay, 8.5 8.5 games of him actually playing.
1: That's probably the line.
2: Oh, and you know, like, I mean,
1: it's football.
2: Give me anybody but Isaac Brown when you're criticizing Pulisic.
1: The guy just got
0: Mike Elton played last night.
1: Yeah, well,
0: double figures for Mike Elton's debut in the summer league. Mm-hmm. 10 points for assists.
2: Who? I'm sorry, I don't know who that is.
1: Pardon me, Kel. You put puss on your name, I can't take it off. I can't do it.
2: What?
1: Once you've labeled yourself as a puss, like Pulisic and Mike L. Brown, I can't take the puss label off.
2: What are you?
0: Oh,
2: What are you talking about?
1: I don't know. What do you mean?
2: You can't say that.
1: Oh, I didn't know. I didn't know that was a word you could say.
2: Well, I mean,
0: right,
2: I mean, come on, man. Yeah, I know, Mark. But come on, man. Clean it up a little bit. I mean, I leave town, and the monster starts to grow. The monster swells. They say they'll come back. It's going to be Howard Stern Radio next time I come back.
1: Well, people can spell Pulisic however they want to.
2: Yeah, but Brown doesn't have it in there or whatever. That would have made sense if you gave me two guys that had those letters in their name, and you gave me Brown.
1: Brown.
2: What am I supposed to do with that?
0: All right, when we come back from the break, we're going to talk about Mark Cassidy's defense.
2: Yeah, yes. Yes, a lot of text line, people blaming Trump. Yeah,
1: Trump was at fault?
2: We
1: had White House attorneys working on this team.
2: Yes, yes.
1: And they 4-1 thumped by Belgium.
2: Oh, man. Blankenfunker. I'm not going to mess that one up. I went straight to the butt fumble, too, Texter says. Texter says, and it's confident Trump hell has froze all the way over. Shockingly, Blank knows nothing about soccer. Belgium is really good. Yeah, they were definitely better.
1: They were definitely better.
2: Texter says, just eat your waffles. No, I'm not. I'm not.
1: Yeah, but all the gambling markets got that Belgium was, I mean, they were definitely better than the U.S. last night. But, like, the betting markets got it that wrong?
2: No, the U.S. was a slight favorite. They just didn't show up. I mean, and I don't know anything about coaching, but it didn't seem like anything that our team was doing was bothering Belgium at all.
1: We didn't have any answers.
2: So, just, yeah. I mean, I don't know.
1: We didn't have any answers at all.
2: The goalie was just, what are you doing, man?
1: I don't know what the other guy's doing either. 13, what is he doing?
2: Well, I assume he thought the goal was to go out there and just kick it and run away.
1: Right. Yeah.
2: So
1: no, I mean,
2: you don't practice that.
1: No, I don't know. Yes,
0: I've got a better comparison for the goalie, by the way. The Michigan State, the punt where the guy just kind of threw it backwards.
1: That's a good one.
2: Yeah.
1: And Sean McDonald, the bus fumble was like the ultimate bad play in football. That were like.
2: Yeah, because they showed it for.
0: But it was the Jets, and you kind of expect that.
2: Yeah, that's
0: we're
2: part
0: like
2: of it,
0: Michigan
2: too.
0: Michigan at home against Michigan State up
1: 23-21. We're not Michigan. U.S. soccer is not Michigan football.
0: You sure about that?
2: Mm. Yeah, we're not all-time winningest program.
1: We're like West Virginia.
2: We're
1: like okay sometimes.
2: Like Kansas State or something. They pop up and have a good year.
1: Iowa State with Matt Campbell. We're all right.
2: Yeah,
1: we're competitive.
2: They have a year every
1: no
2: now and
1: star.
2: Then.
1: You know, I mean, we haven't even gone to Baylor level with, like, having an RG3 or something like that. We've never had a star.
2: Yeah.
1: Ever.
2: Yeah. I love how you're so fake worked up about this.
1: It's terrible.
2: This is such a fake outrage. I mean, this faux outrage on your part. I have standards. The standard is the – what's the standard, Mark?
1: When you have White House attorneys working on your team, that the whole team has to show up. That's the standard. That's what I expect. When you have the Oval Office calling the president of FIFA to get a player eligible and a red card rescinded, you got to show up. Otherwise, Belgium is going to take your nose and put it directly in it.
0: Did Trump
1: curse? And that's what happened. You know, you got your president involved in your soccer club here. Let's find this pile of dung. Let's put your nose right there. And that's what's happened to you right now. Great job. I blame this on Chase Shelton.
2: Well, really? Yeah, why?
1: The whole Shelton family.
2: Why?
1: I don't see a St. X player out there. What's the problem?
2: Lord knows Malin contributing.
1: No, we're not. But we're also not the first family of soccer. So it's St. X's fault. It's Shulton's fault.
2: Was this what happened last week? I leave, and this guy just becomes a sawed-off shotgun.
0: It's bad sometimes.
2: He's a sawed-off shotgun. It's bad. Attacking everyone.
1: Yeah. Pulisic. Yeah. This guy.
2: How many prop bets did you have on him?
1: None.
2: Oh, I don't believe that.
1: 36 touches, zero shots, and lost possession 14 times.
2: How does that compare to other games?
1: I don't know. Sounds pretty bad. Sounds pretty bad.
2: Is that a high number? It seems
1: Sports
2: high.
1: Center wouldn't put it on the screen if it wasn't bad or really good. Okay. They don't put average on the screen.
2: Okay. I just didn't know how far off the norm that was.
1: Bad.
2: Lost possessions.
1: Bad. 14 lost possessions.
2: Yeah, he sucked. So did everyone.
1: Sucked bad.
2: So we know where you'll be breaking down.
0: So we thought
2: down.
0: It was a good showing from the Americans, right? You know, we made it to the round of 16. We don't usually make it there.
1: Yeah.
0: I mean, think about 54 to 86. We didn't even make the field.
1: Yeah. I'm now a fan of
0: the
1: whoever, wherever
0: bright.
1: He plays. Where does he play? He plays for the AC Milan. Who's their rival?
2: I don't know.
1: AC Milan rival.
2: You're
1: I'm now
2: remember
1: a
0: well, you
2: this.
0: Just cursed Chase. You need him now.
1: AC Milan rival. Inter Milan. I'm a massive Inter Milan fan.
2: Where
1: today.
2: Is Inter Milan based out of?
1: Milan. Italy.
0: Milan. Sounds like a bad spinoff of Inter Sandman. Inter Milan.
2: Yeah. Inter Milan.
1: Inter Milan. Inside Milan. AC Milan on the outer circle. I don't know. But Inter
2: you can
1: Milan.
2: Go, you can go get your own gear when you're over there this summer.
1: It's blue and white, though. Damn it.
0: Doesn't stop you when it comes to Middle Tennessee, does it?
1: No, it doesn't. I can wear blue sometimes, but I don't want to wear blue. God.
0: Save that right there.
2: Dexter says everyone's catching strays from blank this morning. Dexter says we lost 90% of the one-on-one battles in the opening whistle. All the turnovers early. In fact, the Pulisic turned it over 11 times in 45 minutes. Turnovers turned to terrible play and complete dominance from Belgium. There you go now. That's a take.
0: So I sat down 30 minutes into the game. I think they had 6 shots and like 3 on goal. We had 0 shots.
2: Oh, yeah. I mean,
0: it was like, oh, we're going to get.
2: They had 3 shots in the first 5 minutes. This is unbelievable. Dexter says Pulisic is at fault for 90% of those possessions. Dexter says Alex Morgan was the best U.S. player, and we needed her last night.
1: I mean, okay. Carly Lloyd was out there on the desk. You know, she was breaking things down. I liked what she had to say. Give me some more Carly Lloyd.
2: Yeah.
1: She's not going to dip out for a Taylor Swift concert and spit in the eyes of all the children of Louisville.
2: There we go. Dexter says Mike was spreading misinformation about no boating on Nolan last week, too. No, that's what we got from the text line.
1: That's what we got from the text line.
2: Text line sent us that.
1: What are you talking about?
2: I mean, we weren't, like, giving boat reports.
1: I'm not in the boating. If you tell me
2: somebody
1: there's no boating.
2: Yeah, somebody sent us a picture, said I'm at Nolan Lake, said there's no boating. We didn't say, hey, for those of you going down to Nolan Lake this week, and we have some news
1: for
2: you.
1: Yeah, we said, wow, somebody says there's no boating. Wow, that's incredible. Wow,
2: yeah.
1: Crazy. All right. Cool.
2: I've never seen you more fake angry at a sport you don't care about.
1: I don't know. I'm just very disappointed. Very disappointed.
2: Because we can't spell Diener without a capital P. Team blank.
1: Team blank. Oh, man. No, yeah. It's just kind of, you know, I think I'd be better if we, like, lost 2-1 and there's some excitement in the game and I felt like we played well and played hard and just came up short. They just didn't play. It was like watching 2016 Louisville versus Houston. You know,
2: you know what? I was trying to relate to it, and I was thinking this was their South Florida game. This was their Houston game.
1: Yeah,
2: this was
1: Ed Oliver came in and well, yeah.
2: What is the game where is that the ultimate game where they just didn't show up the most, or was it South Florida when the mascot?
0: I'll
2: fell
0: tell you, it's 2017 Clemson. We hosted college game day undefeated.
1: That's a bad one.
0: Patino's out there in the Lamar jersey on game day.
2: Tiny
0: fired
2: Lamar jersey.
0: Up.
2: Yeah,
0: that was skin tight.
1: It was like the last week of normalcy around here.
2: Yes, it was.
0: It was before they fired him.
2: Although that one, wasn't it like tied at half or something?
0: No, was we lost by like 24.
2: Okay, I mixed my Clemson.
1: I think our defense was just really bad that day. I think we had
0: that was our Peter Sermon defense.
1: That was our Peter Sermon defense. You're right. Oh, man, that was so bad.
0: Well, that's back when Clemson was also in their prime and went too deep with the NFL
1: 47-21. Totally did not show up.
2: What was the halftime score?
1: Halftime score was 19-7.
2: Okay, I mean, they weren't totally out of it.
1: They weren't totally out of it. They just did not
0: score
1: in the second
0: quarter.
1: They scored
0: on, like, that, miraculous Lamar threw it across his body to Sanberry in, like, the first quarter.
1: Yeah, when we scored 14 points in the fourth quarter, it was 47-7.
2: No, I remember it being all
1: going
2: down.
1: They had 613 yards, Clemson did.
2: That was one that was like, well, the Clemson's just really, really good, and we're not. But the notch, like when they went down to that South Florida game with under Petrino, they were just everything was rolling.
1: Yeah, when Jason Wade,
0: which time
1: Jason Wade fell down as the Louisville Cardinal, and now he's running Falls City Beer and some parlor stuff, and he just tripped and fell, and then the whole thing. I blame it on him that day,
2: or like the 09 regional final against Michigan State.
1: That was a bad one.
2: Mm-hmm.
1: But it's the Houston game for me.
2: Yeah.
1: Partly because
2: my mind went to those two places first. That one, number one.
1: I drove to Houston.
2: Oh, yeah. We know the press box fight and all
1: Master,
2: that.
1: Master Drew Pointer, Keith Pointer's brother, and I, we rolled all the way down there.
2: I prefer you to call me that.
1: Master Drew.
0: I even flew to that
1: He's
0: game.
1: A master sergeant, which is why we call him Master Drew.
2: Oh, okay. Didn't know why.
1: He's in the Air Force.
2: I was curious.
1: Yeah. So we drove all the way down there and all the way back, and I think it was like every second play.
2: It so much worse.
0: I flew down there.
2: Oh yeah. Okay.
1: You actually flew to that?
0: Wow. Oh yeah. We flew out of Nashville.
1: Wasn't it like every other play was either negative yardage or
0: that
1: turnover?
2: It was the biggest whooping.
0: That was the night I got introduced to moonshine before the game. Man, we were at that.
2: Two bad combinations. Creighton and moonshine.
0: We
2: Creighton
0: fumbled.
2: The world did not need you two to meet.
1: We Give fumbled me a the perimeter opening kickoff. Not go into.
0: Yeah, they scored on the first play from scrimmage, and we were down like 27-0 off cuff.
1: That was a snake pit, though. I mean,
0: it was awful.
1: We got down to that Houston. That stadium was ready for us.
0: Boomsticks, and we could not hear ourselves think.
1: No, yeah, that's one of those things. Like, you don't realize it. You know, you don't necessarily know you're going into a firestorm, but you are, and then you realize it, and it's too late. Like
0: the weirdest,
1: you cannot get back, can't get any tread or footing there.
0: The weirdest firestorm was the 2012 Syracuse game when we were 9-0 going up there, and they just torched us.
1: Yeah. But was the crowd a firestorm?
0: Yes.
1: It was.
0: It always is up there.
2: Not
0: they
2: got
0: 20,000 in there, and it's going to be
1: that's true.
0: Insanely loud.
2: It was 15 penalties for 114 yards in that game.
0: Yeah, because we false started 92 times.
2: Right.
0: We couldn't hear ourselves.
2: Three turnovers.
1: I think it was like Tobias.
0: He's like
1: false start and like false snap on the ball.
0: 61 days till kickoff. There's your 61 of the day, Tobias Hughley.
1: There you go. Because Ed Oliver
0: false
1: was
0: snaps.
1: Eating his lunch. I mean, Ed Oliver, like every
2: we
1: single
2: blew
1: snap,
2: it, Petrino
1: he was
2: said.
1: Killed.
2: Yeah, yeah. Yeah, Duke Catalan scored 3 touchdowns. Yeah.
0: Was it Malik Williams that fumbled the opening kickoff?
2: I don't see, I broke his wrist. Look that up. They weren't happy, blah, blah, blah. I don't know. Things went wrong quickly for the mistake-prone Cards, and they fumbled the opening kickoff. And it doesn't say who. Greg Ward threw his first touchdown pass in the next play. So it was 7-0 before you could even look up.
0: 11 seconds in.
2: Yeah. They scored touchdowns on 3 straight possessions in the second quarter.
1: Yeah. No, it was Malik Williams.
2: 31-0 at half.
1: Yeah, we spotted the ball at the 13 with a Malik Williams fumble.
2: And that was where Louisville was going in, complaining about where they were in the –
1: Yep.
2: CFP rankings or whatever we're calling it then. And, yeah. Because they had just – I mean, going into that game, they had – the only loss, obviously, was the Clemson, that Saturday night showdown. And then they'd beaten NC State 54-13. Virginia was that cut 32-15 game there. And then 52-7 against Boston College, but up 44 against Wake Forest, 44-12. And then, God, that season doesn't even look real. Like 70, no. 62, 63 points, 59 points. I mean, their first four games, 70, 62, 63, 59.
0: September.
2: And then 36 and a loss. And then you look at the end of the season, lost 36-10, 41-38, 29-9. What?
1: Yeah. Well, and look, I think we've seen Bobby get emotional. And if you remember what happened in the Wake Forest game with WikiLeaks, and he gets
0: tread lightly here, Mark.
1: Well, he got Lonnie Galloway suspended, right? Like, and that it was a short week. You played Saturday. You were coming back playing Thursday, and in that little window, it's only 5 days. You have a controversy, and you get your offensive coordinator. He's not really calling the plays, but you know you're having to defend basically. Hey, yeah, our guy got what was the radio guy's name?
2: He
1: gave Galloway the plays.
2: Yeah.
1: We didn't use them,
2: but
1: they had our whole playbook.
2: Well, George had that statement that was just awful. Don't you remember?
1: I don't remember the George statement.
2: Oh, gosh. It was basically, this is nothing. Don't even worry. Leave us alone. This is basically what it was. It was like, yeah.
1: But then, you coming off the Wake Forest game, Houston, Kentucky, LSU, you lose all of them. Yeah. And in the middle of that, you win a Heisman Trophy and two players get shot.
2: I just Googled it. Tom Jones's WikiLeaks statement brings more questions than answers.
1: That's the headline when you go to look at it.
2: Yeah.
1: So, Heisman Trophy, two players get
2: that week, though?
1: Yeah, it was right there.
0: Wasn't it like Doug Orme and Dave Clawson met at the Beef O'Brady's on 3rd and Central in the back booth?
1: No, look at the date. I mean, the game was on the 17th of November.
2: I'm reading a story from, but it says December 14th here on this.
1: Yeah, but I mean,
0: it didn't come out till a couple weeks later.
1: No, it came out.
0: I don't think it came out that week.
2: No, I don't think so.
1: Lonnie Galloway.
0: We got a nice shrine in Andy's office, the WikiLeaks.
2: Yeah, I don't think it came out then because we were piecing it together, I thought, afterwards.
1: Yeah, I mean, I see his suspension happened December 16th.
2: Yeah.
1: But I thought the news came out, way ahead of then.
2: Dude, I remember not knowing about it till later because then going back and looking at that game, going, okay, what, it's kind of piecing it back together.
1: Tommy Elrod was the guy.
2: Tommy Elrod, yes.
0: Wasn't Doug Orme.
2: Yes. So anyway,
1: I don't know. I mean, they're talking about it for all of December, but I thought it came out that week.
2: It did not. It did not. See, what was Jordan's statements? Lonnie received a call from Elrod during the week of the Wake Forest game. Some of the information was shared with him that week. Among the communications were a few plays that were sent and shared with our defensive staff. None of the special plays were run during the course of the game. Our defense regularly prepares for formations. Blah blah blah blah blah. Any other information that may have been discussed was nothing that our staff had not already seen while studying Wake Forest in their preparation for the game. The material was not given any further attention. I'm disappointed that this issue has brought undue attention to our football staff as we prepare for the upcoming bowl game. That was the statement. That was it.
1: That was it right there.
2: Yeah, that was when everybody's like, what? So, anyway, there you go. There's your little stroll down memory lane. All right, we'll continue along here. 267-9680, our number to get in. UPS Jobs text line 437-9680. I'll let you get in here that way this morning as we roll along with you here. So, we got that. We got Reds coming up here. That's
1: yeah, Reds tonight. Headed up there.
2: We got Reds. Oh, yes. We're going to save some money. That's what you got your salmon shorts for?
1: Yeah, salmon shorts. Yeah, and David Blake from Chick-fil-A, he's headed up there separately.
2: You guys should drive together.
1: We didn't know. We put it together yesterday that we're actually both going up there. He's going up there with a contingent from Louisville Baseball. We'll take Davis to go see the Phillies and Ben Davis and people like that. So there's a big group of Louisville Baseball folks headed up there to the Phillies game tonight. Phillies Reds.
2: 3-2-1. There you go. Blake and Becker's going to save some money.
1: 3-2-1, that's right.
2: Mm-hmm. It was forecast. Billings. Is this forecast good?
1: Forecast looks good. Okay. Yeah. I mean, I haven't checked this morning, but yesterday it was looking pretty good. Right.
2: Well, we'll continue along here. It's still hot, and we know that. And you better get over to see our friends at DFH Company if you have any issues. 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
1: Back at it here, 93.9 The Ville. Is this is the soccer team wanting five more minutes of extra time?
2: There's two meanings to this.
1: Okay, right.
2: 5 more minutes, wish we had another game with this team. But I don't understand extra time. And they just add 5 more minutes, ish, and it's like, ish, you know, you're at plus 7 minutes, and there's 11 added minutes. It's like, we're just making up minutes here.
1: Yeah, I mean, I understand. I've gotten over that because I understand the way they do it now. But I do think it would be better, like we talked about yesterday, to just stop the clock, and then the game doesn't end when it hits zero. You get to finish out your possession at the end. I mean, I'm all for that. But at the same time, I do think it is a little silly to not just stop it along the way.
3: Right.
1: Because now they get their water break.
3: Hydration break.
1: Yeah. And that counts towards, like, that's 3 minutes long, so it's automatically at least three.
3: Right.
1: Why don't you just stop the clock when you're taking the break?
3: Yeah.
1: I mean, and I did what
2: love,
1: a concept.
2: I like the sprinklers on, too.
1: Yeah, what the hell
2: was
1: that?
2: Are they watering the grass?
1: Why are they watering the grass?
3: I didn't understand that at all. I was like, what are we doing? We're doing lawn maintenance right now?
1: So, yeah.
3: And I did love that, you know, we were getting our teeth kicked in, so our extra time was only 4 minutes last night, and I was like, that's fine. Get it over with. Every other extra time has been like 10 minutes.
1: Well, because there's been a lot of...
3: No, I know, but like ours was short.
1: Yeah.
3: Ours was very short.
1: Yeah, so no Lloyd Gardner today. We won't have him. We will do our one of three tennis segments this year so that you losers that complain about, oh, you're talking tennis for 5 minutes, and just go to hell for 8:45.
3: Strawberries and cream, and are you doing any strawberries and cream while you're watching Wimbledon right now? Or
1: no. No, I just live bet it.
3: Just live bet it?
1: Yes.
3: Oh, cool.
1: Yeah. That's about all. And then we'll have trivia at 9:30. So we got all that going on here this morning, so I don't think Lloyd wanted to talk soccer, probably be my guess.
3: Or he's got something going on.
2: Do we think Lloyd watched it?
3: I would say so. Most people watched it.
1: I think people were watching it even Keith Pointer watched. He tuned in for the first time.
3: Nate Huber went to Kern's Corner and watched the last game against Bosnia.
1: Mm-hmm.
3: I mean, I don't know. Just kind of Belgium doesn't feel like the team that should have ended our run, but they were much better than us.
1: I did like Pointer's one takeaway. He said that Chris Jones would have been a great soccer player.
3: There's a lot of guys.
1: No, the refs don't buy the injuries anymore. I mean, everybody's just flopping out there. It's like they don't.
3: You think
1: they're on to you?
3: You think it's an opportunity to like take a break, like just take a catch your breath or something, or
1: oh no, they're all trying to get a penalty. There's no question, but I just think I think the refs are like, come on, man. Like, how stupid do you think we are? We've seen you guys do this for years. Like, we're not falling for it.
3: I was listening to another soccer thing the other day.
1: What's another soccer thing?
3: I can't remember what it was, but it was like they're asking, like, do they ever call them out for, like, faking? And apparently there is, like, a yellow card.
1: They never call it.
3: That could be issued if you're faking, if you're flopping on purpose.
1: But they never call it.
3: Because
1: dudes are doing that the whole game.
3: Yeah. So I'm out of it, and I'm gonna watch Mbappe. I'm gonna watch Messi.
1: Watch Mbappe. Well, you'll watch this. Yes.
3: Yeah. I'm gonna watch the rest of this. I'm gonna watch the games now that interest me. Like today at noon, that's a game that interests me. Argentina versus Egypt. I will watch that game.
1: What interests you about Argentina, Egypt?
3: Messi.
1: That's it.
3: Yeah. That's it.
1: And they're a -900 favorite.
3: Egypt. Are they really? Golly. Egypt has Salah, who supposedly is a good player, but I haven't seen him do much in this tournament. So maybe he's a star, maybe he's
1: not.
3: Here's
1: the thing that's interesting about the soccer odds here. I don't understand how Argentina, they're such a massive favor. They're -900 to advance, but they're only a -310 to win in regulation outright. I mean, that's 90 minutes. If they're that much better, really? Are they not going to demonstrate themselves in 90 minutes?
2: What are they to qualify?
1: Well, that, to win.
3: -310.
1: No. They're -900.
3: I know, but... Oh, 900 to qualify.
1: By qualify, you mean win the match.
3: Yes.
1: And then by whatever means.
3: Yeah.
1: So they're my point. They're -900 to advance. And they are -320 to win in regulation.
3: That doesn't make a lot of sense.
1: It just seems like if they're that much better, you think it'd be more like -400, -500. I mean...
3: This is a 90-minute match.
1: Yeah, you'd think that they would demonstrate their superiority over 90 minutes.
3: Well,
1: I don't know. I mean,
3: bet Egypt and draw and see if the line comes down on Argentina during the match. If you think that could happen, Because you get it. Mm-hmm. I mean, it, you know, what's a double chance Egypt draw?
1: I never do the double chance. It's
3: or
1: too,
3: bet
1: it's,
3: both.
1: So, yeah, I mean, it's draws plus 390, Egypt is plus 950 in regulation.
3: Okay, so you do both of those, and then you just need one of them. You need Argentina then to get less than 390, right?
1: Yeah, and hope they don't score like 5 minutes of the game, so you probably want to take the first half over would be my guess.
3: Something like that. Yeah, you could do it like that. Yeah,
1: That's the way to play it, but it's – But, yeah, it's just surprising to me. I would think as a minus 900 to advance, and I guess that's the term, to advance, that if they're that much better to win the game, they're 1-9 favorite to win the game, but only 1-3 to win after they've played an hour and a half. Like, what?
3: Add up, really. But, you know, I'm sure there's some math that supports it. These gambling companies have got their math down and stuff like that, but they had the U.S. favored slightly over Belgium last night, and they were like, that match was not close.
1: Well, then you should have made all the money on it. I
3: watched the match and I was like, wow, Belgium is way better than us.
1: Way better if they just played way better. I mean, that didn't look like the team we'd seen this
3: week. I agree. And I bet Belgium live, as sounds like all of us did. Bet Belgium live. I have eyes. Yeah. Yeah. So bet them and made money.
2: I got a big complaint here. If we're going to take down Terry Rozier for point shaving or whatever, or throwing games, take down the goalie. I mean, that guy.
3: For making it a mistake.
2: Yeah, for coming out of the box.
1: Yeah, but he didn't call his friends and tell them they were going to do it.
2: How do you know?
1: Well, if he did, then he'll go to jail.
3: If the investigation reveals that he did do that, then yes. But this is more of a Pablo Escobar type situation. If you want to get justice on this guy, you got to do what Escobar did to Escobar back. What World Cup was that? Like 92?
1: No, 94. When
3: 94.
1: The own goal?
3: Yeah.
1: Yeah, Colombian own goal.
3: Pablo Escobar actually killed that guy.
2: Oh, I didn't know this.
3: You didn't know that?
2: Story.
1: Oh, yeah.
3: So it was the 1994.
1: 94, U.S. played Columbia. I watched the game at Hooters on Richmond Road.
3: Did you really?
1: Yeah, I remember right where I was watching it. I remember our country being all into it then, too. And they beat Columbia, and it was awesome. And it was an own goal. And, So, and then there was the 30 for 30 on it, right?
3: Yeah, there was a 30 for 30. And everybody watching at the time said, oh, man, that guy's going to – he's going to get killed when he goes back to his country. And then he actually was killed. And let's see how he was killed.
1: It wasn't good.
3: After the tournament.
1: It wasn't good,
3: It was on the evening of July 1st, 1994, while visiting friends, relatives in Las Vegas. Escobar called his friends. They went to a bar He had returned. He went to a bar in Medellin, and then they went to a liquor store in Medellin, Colombia. Okay. And then they split up, and at about 3 o'clock in the morning, Escobar was alone in the parking lot of El Indio in his car when three men appeared. They began arguing with him, and two of the men took out handguns. And he was shot 6 times with a .38. It was reported that the killer shouted goal after every shot.
1: God. Ugh.
2: I just watched the Walker show. Oh, there he is. Oh, no, it's a Jimmy Johns guy. I thought that was Stars and Stripes.
1: Looked like a walk of shame. Well, speaking of scandal, we did find that Kerr Creasa claiming to be people he was not. I had the indictment. Where did I find it? Because it wasn't like the other indictments, you know, that you find where it's 50 pages long. It was like 7 pages long.
3: So
1: not very long. And it was like he pretended to be his mom, he pretended to be someone who didn't exist. I mean, he was running the Nigerian lottery scam, it sounds like, and it was working. I mean, is that not what it sounded like to you?
3: Yeah, but was he doing it to people he knew, though?
1: That's the part that is unclear here. So the full indictment, there it is. There's the PDF.
3: Yeah, he tried to ask for money to help his mother, who was sick with cancer.
1: Well, that's what he's telling these other individuals.
3: And asked for money to save his family's farm.
1: Right, but obviously, I don't think he lives on a farm. So, but he was. I don't know if he knew the people he was calling. It seemed to me when he was posing to be his mother, based on the way that was written, that he was. So here you go. Here's the scheme. Beginning around 2022 until about 2026, the defendant devised and intended to devise a scheme to defraud and obtain money by means of materially false and fraudulent pretenses, representations, and promises. For the purpose of executing a scheme to defraud and obtain money. As part of the scheme, he falsely represented that he and his family faced danger if a victim, you know, these people he's trying to scam with this fraudulent scheme, did not send him money to pay a debt. As part of it, he posed as a fictional third party to request that a victim of his fraudulent scheme send him money. So he's hitting somebody up. He's saying, I'm Joe Schmo. I don't know why this person would give Joe Schmo money, but they did.
3: They did.
1: And then he also posed as a real third party to request the victim of his fraudulent scheme also send him money. They falsely claimed to be his mother to one of the victims.
3: Yep.
1: And
3: he was often a woman named Irene.
1: Yes, come on, Irene. And then falsely represented to the victim that he needed a loan to pay back. I'm scrolling through the
3: At what point he said he was going to sell his kidneys.
1: Yes, to pay. Like, I'm going to pay you back. I'm going to pay you back. I'm going to sell my kidneys to pay you back.
3: Yeah.
1: That's what he's telling these people. So then they've got emails of him posing as Irene to victim number two, which involved a wire. Who are these morons sending people like this money? So I wonder, did he have like a voice altering thing? Like, you've talked about the AI stuff where, you know, somebody pretends to be your mother or somebody else.
3: It sounds like it's a lot of emailing.
1: It does. Emails and text. So who is sending this much money to someone texting them?
3: Like, I don't know. But maybe there is some voice changing technology, and there are also
1: some. It does
3: some,
1: say emails. You're right. It doesn't say anything about.
3: Well, because that's the evidence. When you call somebody, there's only the
1: you're right.
3: There's only like, hey, that
1: but
3: call.
1: They would
3: have
1: mentioned it. You know,
3: they would have mentioned it probably.
1: There's call records.
3: But no, this is crazy. And the only thing that I was reading this, I was like, well, thank God he didn't fix any games. You know, like,
1: really, that's what you were thinking?
3: I mean, yeah. I mean, I don't need any more game match fixing. You
1: oh,
3: draft
1: he
3: games.
1: Just stole money. They're actual victims rather than you know, fixing a
3: game.
1: It's
3: bad. I mean, it's bad.
1: I'd say this is worse.
3: Well, you saw what happened with Fresno State and DraftKings trader yesterday, right?
1: Did not. What happened?
3: So they arrested a DraftKings trader.
1: When you say a DraftKings trader,
3: one of the people who set the lines.
1: Okay.
3: Yeah. So he sets the lines, and he basically balances out the books so that they are profitable or whatever. So he had affiliations with Fresno State basketball and got one of the players to do underbets, you know, at Fresno State.
2: He was a trader?
1: Wow.
3: Yeah.
2: He was young because he was a manager for Fresno State like 3 years ago.
3: I don't know what it takes to be a trader.
2: Gotcha.
3: For
1: wait, which guy? Wait a minute. The guy at Fresno was...
2: No, the DraftKings guy was a Fresno manager.
3: Yeah, he was a former Fresno manager.
2: And he knew one
3: manager.
2: Of the players and called in the fix there.
1: Kurt
2: Crissa, by the way, we just needed him to play at, like, Memphis or Marquette, and he would have had the perfect villain arc. He had West Virginia, Cincy, and UK.
1: I do love the articles on it, who played at, like, four different schools. I mean, that's when you read the article on it, it's like...
2: Three of which being West Virginia, Cincy, Kentucky.
1: Yes, yes. The 6'3" guard from Estonia, who played at Kentucky, Arizona, West Virginia, and Cincinnati over six seasons, allegedly carried out a scheme to obtain... So he got $2.2 million himself. From
3: Golly. From
1: these morons. Who is sending somebody? I want to know more how he did it. There were not many specifics in the indictment, which is rare. Usually it's got
3: how this happened, how this went down.
1: Other than to send some emails. I mean, that's why every article on it is relatively short. Now, Myron Metcalf wrote on ESPN, and I was like,
3: maybe it was like, hey, you give me this money, I'll pay you back. I have a method to pay you back, and he's floating it, and he just never paid people back.
1: Mark, I mean, he was. But he came also, and they were going to take the family farm,
3: right? And I'm going to sell a kidney. My name's Irene. You know, like all this other stuff. Like, it's a weird story.
1: Are these people? How this is why you get the Nigerian lottery emails, because there are people that fall for it.
3: Yeah,
2: it's probably older people.
1: It's got to be right. It has to be.
2: They believe it. They're sympathetic, and
3: there's always somebody who'll take in a stray.
1: I just can't believe it. It would be effective over email. Hey, can you wire me $500,000 or whatever? They don't tell you the amount. They tell you the total. And they really only say two victims.
3: If you told me, hey, Mark, I'm in some trouble. I'm in Florida. Can you send me $5,000? I might do it. But I'm going to pick up the phone and make sure that I'm sending it to you.
1: And you're going to want an explanation. You're going to, what happened?
3: Yeah, I mean, at some point.
1: No, you go, like, okay, yeah. What's going on, man?
3: Yeah, what's going on? I mean, you know, if I talk to you and you're like, I can't tell you right now, and I can verify for sure that it's you.
1: Yeah.
3: And, you know, we've sent money back and forth over enough times at this point between all the things that we bet on, you know, pick five tickets and stuff.
1: Yeah,
3: you know?
1: right.
3: And it's like, I know that I'm sending it to the right place.
1: Right.
3: But, man, I don't know. Like, that's...
1: Think about $2.2 million. I mean,
3: that's
1: you are
3: a
1: really
3: a lot of hustling.
1: I mean, over email. But posing as a member, by posing as his mother in another scheme, this is all part of the same indictment, he allegedly told one victim he needed money to save the family farm. He also allegedly acted as a woman named Irene to sign fraudulent promises. I mean, I owe you, like, here, I'll sign this, says I'll repay you by February. I mean, it is.
2: This is like Catch Me If You Can meets Dumb and Dumber.
1: Yeah, it really is. It really
2: Leonardo
1: is.
2: Leonardo DiCaprio out there scheming everyone, but you also got the
1: but
2: IOUs.
1: But
2: like
1: at least
2: Lloyd
1: he does it
2: Harry.
1: In person. Yeah. Like, he had to go fake those checks.
3: Right.
1: Like,
3: yeah.
1: This is just, oh, you can get people to do this over email?
3: Yeah, Frank Abagnale went face-to-face, and he gave the checks to the teller at the bank.
1: Yeah.
3: You know, this is like, you're running a confidence scam.
1: I mean, this like sounds like the people out of, you know, that the, what's his name gets on the Catch the Scammers.
3: Oh, that's a great one.
1: Yeah.
3: What town are they always in?
1: They're somewhere in Bengali.
3: Bengali?
1: Yeah, they're somewhere. And he always has, like, the address. How is the 7-Eleven next door or whatever, you know, next to him?
3: Bengali.
1: That's
3: a
1: country,
3: know,
1: though, right?
3: Bengali.
1: Or is that in India? Is that a city? Area?
3: It's a language, from what I've always said. It's in a, it's in the native to Bengal region of South Asia.
1: Bengal. Whatever.
3: Bengali
1: language. I don't know, but
3: it is in India. Yeah, it's in the eastern.
1: Sure.
3: You know, India is kind of like shaped like Texas. It's in the Houston part of India.
1: Maybe it's in Haiti. I don't know.
3: Yeah, it's in Haiti.
2: The country was established in 03 when Carson Palmer was drafted by Cincinnati and named after the Bengals.
1: That's good. That's good. All right. Well, we're going to get our – we're lapping over here. So this guy got people that send that much money for email just – I can't wait to find out what some more details are in this case because if it's just over email, boy, there's some that tells you there's probably a lot more of that going on than people ever find out about because I wouldn't think that would work at all. Hey,
3: I wouldn't think that would work at all. You got $2.2 million.
1: Email some of my mom's friends and tell her I need
3: some
1: money.
3: Of it's churn, like he was paying some people back but not paying everybody back, and
1: yeah,
3: I don't know.
1: They say it was $2.2 million, so I don't know about this. Is not your DraftKings account. This
3: is that's true.
1: $2.2 million of money gone. It's bad, man. They're gonna. And he was part of a larger scheme. Like, was there training courses on this? What are the other guys doing? I mean, I don't know how they. This is. I want to know more about this whenever they talk about it.
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1: You know, Barstool has this morning show, and we were just listening to it in the break there, and they were talking about the goalie and the brain freeze on that.
2: Yeah.
1: But they said they were trying to think of what would be more embarrassing than the goalie going to kick it, not kicking it, starting to kick it, not kicking it, giving up the goal. The guy goes, the only thing I can think would be more embarrassing would be getting pantsed in public and you have a condom on. I'd say that's up there.
2: Okay. Clean it up over there, Drew.
1: Yeah, I would say that's probably about right.
3: What would be the most embarrassing type situation? It probably would be being suddenly naked.
1: Yeah.
3: Yeah. You know, but
1: having like Captain America underwear on or
3: something like that.
1: Underoos, like a throwback underoos. Yeah.
3: Yeah. I don't know. Maybe the Women's rose goes underwear, in the front, sweetheart. You know, Nuke Lelouch wearing the Susan Sarandon's lingerie and Bull Durham.
1: Yeah. What goes in the front?
3: The rose goes in the front, sweetheart.
2: Right. Speaking of, you look like you just got kicked out of the Sig Epp house there, Blank, with your salmon shorts.
1: Yeah,
2: and
1: you feel like
2: going
1: to an Ole Miss football game.
3: I'm headed to Cincinnati later today, so I went ahead and got geared up, man. I want to rep the Cards at the Reds game.
1: I'm going to rep the Cards.
2: I love that.
3: Rep the Cards.
1: Yeah, I'm sure people will be like, hey, you like Louisville baseball?
3: Yeah, absolutely. Yeah. Baseball. Louisville. Well, we're big supporters of the Cincinnati Reds, and maybe one day I, too, will get sent a jersey.
2: You're going to be like me at Wrigley. I always wear Louisville gear, and people give me crap thinking I'm a St. Louis fan.
3: Oh, that's true.
1: That's right. Yeah. Oh, yeah.
2: Yeah, they are.
3: That happened to me in the Bahamas. I had a Louisville, and all it said was Cardinals on it.
1: Yeah.
3: People thought I was a St. Louis Cardinals
1: or Arizona fan. Cardinals sometimes.
3: I guess so.
1: I get that.
3: So that happened to me in the Bahamas. It's like, oh, no, man. This is for Louisville.
1: Yeah. If you're in an NFL town, they see Arizona Cardinals. If you're in a baseball town, you have that. India Shoppers. What time are you leaving for Cincinnati?

0: Disappointed this morning, bub.
1: Mm-hmm.
0: Disappointed. I mean, we played a Brian Van Gorder level of defense last night.
1: Yeah.
0: Okay? And I don't know. I mean, Pulisic, I'm kind of with blank on this. Dude has not lived up to the hype at all. And I don't know what happened. Maybe somebody's gotten his head or what. I don't know what it is, but it's not been good. We were out-coached last night.
1: What tells you that?
0: Shots on goal.
1: I agree with you. What tells you that, though?
0: I'm going to tell you. Okay. I'm going to tell you. We didn't have any shots on goal because we couldn't get the ball anywhere near where we usually do all of our attacking, which is up near the box. If you notice, every time we would get the ball into our final third, their first third, whatever you want to call it, we would look, there's nothing there, and then we would immediately start backing the ball back out. You know, we want to press the ball up as far as we can, cross over, shot at the goal. But every time we would get down there, nobody's open. They're taking our passing lanes off. They are two steps ahead of us. They're playing checkers. We're playing checkers. They're playing chess. They essentially shut down everything we had, and then all we can do is try to back out and start over again. Well, we back out. They take the ball, cram it in our throat. They were well-versed in what we were trying to do, and they stopped it every chance they could.
1: Mm-hmm.
0: So the free kick, I mean, I was right back in, you know.
1: Oh,
0: hey, here we go. And then
1: that's not supposed to happen back-to-back times. I mean, because when right before he kicked it, he said the last one they made was the first time somebody had done that in however many years.
2: Right.
1: And he does it back-to-back kicks.
0: I mean, yeah, but it happens all the time. We just suck at soccer. So you know, Beckham made a couple of them in a row. I mean, it's not unheard of to make free kicks in a row. I mean, it's just, it didn't happen. I don't know. The one cool thing about it, I mean, it, even though we lost and that part sucks, it did. You look at one thing that I'm really enjoying, man, is all these videos of all these foreign people, and they're talking about how great the United States is. They're talking about how their whole life they've been led to believe that this place is a terrible place and we're terrible people. And they're all saying the same thing. Hey, if you think it's bad, if you think it's terrible, come visit and you'll change your mind. You know, and that to me is
1: even if some of them are plants, it's fine, you know.
0: It's fine.
1: It could be
0: plants.
1: But
0: whatever you want to call it. I mean, gets a little more eyes on it, you know, gets the young kids looking at it. Soccer's not going to grow unless it starts with the young kids, because all the old guys that are setting their ways about, oh, this soccer's dumb and it's for communists and this and that and the other. You know, you get the time you get them guys older and outer, you know, all their grandkids are playing it, and now they're stuck going to watching games and stuff they hate because they're good people and we'll see their grandkids.
1: Mm-hmm.
0: So shout out to the Sacaroo. Sacaroo is in Atlanta for the match today.
1: Oh, really? Is it Argentina?
0: Oh, yeah.
1: Which one? I don't know which one's where. Is that the noon game?
2: I think that's the Colombia game.
1: Ooh. Colombia,
0: yeah,
1: Switzerland.
0: He's there for Colombia.
1: That'd be a good one. Colombia, Switzerland. That's like, yeah, minus 155.
0: Yeah, so that'll be pretty cool to see. So,
1: all right.
0: But, you know, it sucks, and we'll see it again in a couple, 4 years somewhere else.
1: I just wish we could.
0: Good.
1: So it does feel like rinse and repeat.
2: No, Argentina is in Atlanta. Sorry.
1: Oh, okay.
2: Yeah, Argentina's in Atlanta.
1: But it doesn't feel like rinse and repeat. Like, we get our hopes up every year, every time they do something good, and they, like, lose in this round. Well, he's gone. But, this felt different. It felt different this time. Maybe because they hadn't been scored on, right? I mean, until...
2: Hadn't really given up many goals, had played really good defense, had scored when they needed to, got their main striker back, used the Oval Office.
1: It looked different.
2: Yeah.
1: And it looked like, hey, we got something.
2: But
1: here.
2: Last night didn't look like
1: any
2: of that.
1: 5 minutes in, you go, whoa, this looks like what it used to look like.
2: Yeah.
3: Do you think it was more because it was on our home turf?
1: I don't know. Maybe. I mean,
3: because I don't think I would have watched this at all if it wasn't in America.
1: Well, I mean, it had to be at the right time. I mean, the ratings when they play at normal times are always really good. I mean, I think, you know, when it's in Qatar in December and it's in, I don't even know what time
2: they're
1: playing
2: on.
1: Check the other ones. But I've always remember getting into it, but more so I feel like this year. I feel like

0: was bigger. Maybe, yes, it's in America, but I think more than it's at normal times for us too. You know, like you, and there's nothing else on. I mean, that's
1: and we looked so good in our opening match.
0: That just,
1: you know,
0: that,
1: the opening match.
0: That's why it felt
1: yeah.
0: different. That it looked like, oh, whoa, we got something here. This is different. We not just eking by. They're like 3-0 at halftime of the first game, right? And it's like, wow, okay, well, maybe this team is different. And then you go, well, this is what we are.
1: This is what, this is
0: where
1: what
0: we,
1: it always
0: where we
1: is.
0: We fall in the pecking order. We're about the 16th best team on the planet, you know?
1: Yeah. And, Sacaruz down there for the Argentinian game in Atlanta. And I do remember seeing that Lionel Messi has arrived at Kennesaw State to train. And I was like, what?
0: Him and Wooly, right?
1: Yeah.
0: Adrian Wooly stuff still around there?
1: Messi trained at Kennesaw State yesterday. And I was like, well, there's a sentence I never thought I'd hear typed.
0: Kennesaw State. That's great.
1: Yeah. Kind of nuts. So, he's training at Kennesaw State. So I should have known that. They're playing noon at in Atlanta.
0: So who's our team now? Who are we adopting here? Since we're out, who we got?
1: I'm France and Norway.
0: Okay.
1: If I can have multiples, I mean, I don't know if that really counts because we're getting down to the round of eight. But, I mean, France because I have future wager. Norway because I really enjoy.
0: I like watching that dude. Yeah.
1: Yeah, that guy is awesome.
0: Yeah.
1: But the next match, Norway-England, going to be a good one.
0: Oh, is it going to be a good
1: one? Going to
0: be a
1: good
0: one, Mark says.
1: Going to be a good one.
0: Going to be a good one,
1: Mark
0: says. And
1: then France-Morocco on Thursday. That's the first round of eight quarterfinal match. So yeah, I don't know any good Moroccans. You know any good Moroccans? I like Moroccan oil. I mean, that's cool. I feel like I like more French things than I like Moroccan things.
0: Yeah, well, you seem a bit French.
1: I do feel like I'll root for Spain over Belgium because I'm bitter.
0: Yeah, we hate Belgium. Yeah, yeah, right. That's just out of bitterness and spite.
1: And then Norway, England. Typically, I'd probably go England, but I'm enjoying Holland so much that I probably go Norway.
0: That's would be the team I would want to win,
1: right.
0: Just because they seem like they're having the most fun.
1: Yeah,
0: you know.
1: And then Argentina today.
0: Yeah, now I mean Messi, you could sell me on him all day.
1: It's good. It's fun to watch. Yeah. So let's go. That's probably who I'm rooting for those reasons.
0: Yeah,
1: I just don't know anything Moroccan.
0: Oh yeah, here we go. Great inventions of.
1: I mean, I would like to go to Morocco. I just don't know anything much more about it. You know, Morocco seems Casablanca.
0: That's all I think of.
1: Seems like a very nice place that I would like to visit, but I just don't. And I know Moroccan oil.
0: What else? Do you mean you know Moroccan oil?
1: Moroccan oil smells great. Smells amazing.
0: It does. Okay.
1: Moroccan oil.
0: Anybody? Was anybody wearing that?
1: Moroccan oil. Moroccan.
0: I mean,
1: oil.
0: They filmed Gladiator 2 there. They. Where else? Where the movies were shot there? Yeah,
1: I don't know.
0: I don't know if the original Gladiator was, but Gladiator 2 was. The Mummy. Yeah, the original Gladiator was shot there. There you go.
1: Yeah, Moroccan oil is a scent of iconic Mediterranean-inspired fragrance that blends spicy amber, sweet florals, and velvety woods.
0: Great, and your thoughts on that?
2: I'm lost.
0: Yeah, yeah.
2: I'm not going to. Yeah. I probably won't watch any of the rest of it, to be honest.
0: He's talking about scents there.
2: I know. You're talking about adopting teams.
0: And no. He's actually talking about a scent.
1: I guess it's technically
0: right there. We got you.
2: Yeah, you did.
1: I guess it's technically the Marrakesh. Yeah. The Marrakesh oil is technically what it is. Yes.
2: Michael Brown was number 3 on the top 10 last night. I don't know if y'all saw that.
1: Yeah, we don't know who you're talking about.
2: Guard for the Nets.
1: Don't know who you're talking about. Now, there is a Brown that we're familiar with, and he spoke at the draft. You're talking about Chris Brown. Or that his name? Who's that man at the draft that spoke when the Nets?
0: The picture was on my...
1: He took the microphone from the young man who was drafted, and he talked like, that's a Brown I would recognize. But, because we've heard him talk.
0: What can Brown do for you? Nothing.
1: Nothing.
0: Absolutely nothing. Dexter says it looked different because we didn't play anyone until Belgium. Belgium has world-class players. Australia has MLS-type players. But we didn't... I mean, who we play before that? It was... Who did we beat in the round before this?
1: We played Bosnia-Herzegovina.
0: Yes, right. Texas says, anyone really care the U.S. is out? I was over after they fell behind 0-1. Yeah, people do. The people, the soccer haters, I'm sorry, the TV viewers were Ohio State, Michigan.
1: So
0: nobody cares. You're wrong.
1: Yeah.
0: They were Ohio State, Michigan, or greater, right?
1: Maybe bigger.
0: I mean, who knows what last night's was, but.
1: The Bosnia match, 24 million.
0: Yeah.
1: And, look, I know a lot of places were packed. I don't think Double Dogs was out the door, right? So I would say it's going to be bigger than $24 million. Now, is it only go to 30?
0: I don't know that it wasn't.
1: 40? No. I mean, we'll find out probably by the end of tomorrow.
0: Yeah.
1: You know, what the rating was. So
0: yeah. But they were high, like Ohio State, Michigan is about that number. I'm just looking at top-rated football games. You can talk now while I'm researching.
1: Yeah.
0: That's the clue. When I'm looking at something,
1: Michigan regular season football is the highest
0: rated. I'm watching it. I'm pulling it up here.
1: College football game of the year. And then.
0: So there were 8 college football games. It says, okay, 10 million plus viewers. There were 22 in 2025. Oh, this is an odd thing. Okay. So here you go. I got it right here. So the number one college football game was the national championship game at 30 million.
1: Wow.
0: The number two. And what was it? The other, what was the
1: 24.
0: Okay.
1: 24 and a half for Bosnia.
0: That's slightly more than the Alabama Indiana Rose Bowl. And that's a lot more than the Miami Ohio State quarterfinal. They had 19 million. I mean, Ohio State Michigan was 18 million on the same network.
1: Right. And I think the reason for that isn't that soccer is more popular in this country than football. But when you
0: I'm not suggesting
1: But when you have Indiana and Alabama. Those are the two teams that are the most invested, and then you've got a lot of casual watch. But it's the United States. Everybody can wrap themselves in the flag and you know, show
0: like
1: an interest
0: Olympics.
1: In the country.
0: It's the same thing as the Olympics, but it's a sport that we're not that good at. But, yeah, people don't pretend they didn't care. I couldn't get in Double Dogs on a Monday. I had to go to a pack BW3s as a second and got the last table.
1: Ohio State,
0: a Monday in July.
1: This past year, Ohio State, Michigan did 18.4.
0: That's what I just said.
1: Yeah, but I'm saying, I know, but I'm just saying,
2: I wish
1: there's not another
2: game.
1: Yeah. There's really not that many games that even come close to that. Like Oklahoma, Alabama was 10.5.
0: It's a college football playoff semifinal.
1: Yeah, that's what it is. Yeah, semifinal and maybe a really good quarterfinal. But
0: it's because it was bigger than that, the last game, right? The U.S. was... How many?
1: 24.5.
0: That's, again, Alabama, Indiana is 23.9. That's the number two game. Number one game was Miami, Indiana. That's 30 million.
1: Week 11 this past year for LSU, Alabama, 7.5.
0: Yeah.
1: I mean, it's four times that.
0: That's what I'm saying. The people are like, does anybody really care? Yeah, they do. They care. I mean, now, do I get over it much more quickly than an NCAA tournament loss? Yes. Yeah, it sucks. I'm sad there's not another game. I wouldn't even go as far as sad. I mean, I wish there were another game, but I'm not like, man.
1: I was having fun. I was having fun.
0: That's really all you're mad about.
1: I was having fun.
0: That you're not, that, yeah.
1: And I had another player that I'm interested in, you know, kind of just not show up. And I don't know.
0: But he never showed up. I don't know what plays he did for you to get behind him in the first place.
1: None. No, but you know, going into the tournament,
0: you were told
1: telling
0: he
1: me
0: was
1: that,
0: good,
1: that he was like, good, and I'm watching all the other people that people tell me are good,
0: him
1: and I'm like
0: in the calf, and he can't play.
1: Right, I'm watching Cristiano Ronaldo, and I'm watching Lionel Messi, and I'm watching Mbappe, and I'm watching Haaland, and I'm watching all these guys, and I'm like, all the guys that you told me are good, I can verify with my eyeballs that they are good. When you tell me Christian Pulisic is good, I'm like, I don't see that.
0: No,
1: and we don't have anything like that. On our team, on our side.
0: Hector says, how about that UC background check department? How good is the University of Cincinnati background check department? Sorsby, Kusa.
1: Oh, God.
0: Yeah, they were there at the same time.
1: Oh, were they? Well, this all happened in 2022.
0: They just said Harrison was playing the movie Me, Myself, and Irene.
1: Wow, that's right, Irene. Well, this all happened in 2022, so it took them 4 years to kind of
0: uncover
1: all this. And I guess maybe people, like, started to say, I'm never going to get my money back. What do I do?
0: Yeah, you go to the police, and then they go to the feds, and then they, you know, there's false email addresses, but there's got to be IP addresses associated with those false email addresses, and I'm sure the digital footprint is there that they can track down.
1: Yeah,
0: and
1: so there are real victims here that, you know, he
0: $2 billion
1: got money from, and you know, that's
0: he and Sorsby there comparing notes.
1: Two totally different crimes.
0: Yeah,
1: two totally different crimes. One might not even be a crime. I don't know.
0: Moroccan says Moroccan hash is really reason enough to cheer for Morocco.
1: Moroccan hash? Yeah. Okay, I'll look that up.
0: It's drugs, right?
1: I know.
2: Hash browns, smothered, covered, diced, chunked.
0: Yeah, right. Get them with the Belgian waffles.
1: Moroccan hash.
0: It says we need Signetti to coach the national team of the next World Cup.
1: That would help.
0: Soccer Signetti. That's what we need.
1: Traditional cannabis concentrate made in the Rif Mountains using a dry sieve extraction creates the world-renowned Moroccan hash.
0: There's just something funny about you reading the recipe.
1: The process separates the resin glands, the keef, from the dried flowers, which are then heated and pressed into the dense bricks of softer pollen slabs. It provides a deep relaxation and an earthy, spicy flavor.
0: Thank you for that. We got media days. So is the Big 12 the first to go off? They're going today. So the Big 12 goes today.
1: Yep. And I expect all media days as we go back towards the, you know, Congress session, the sessions in Congress.
0: It's
1: going to be that.
0: The Protect College Sports Act, that's going to be what every conference commissioner addresses right out the gate. Right.
1: And yesterday what we have, was it Alabama and Auburn with
0: joint statements,
1: and then Texas and Texas A&M have joint statements. And really, it's the SEC and some Big Ten schools that are releasing their statements, because we know it's fine. You don't need to release a statement. We know where your commissioner is, and it's great that you're falling in line with Stanky. You can do that, but I don't know. It's going to be interesting.
0: I think they're saying we're behind the concept. We're just not behind the bill as it's written. I mean, that's what all their statements say, that, hey, we're not giving up our rights to be negotiated so everybody can make more money. We're not concerned with everybody else being fine.
1: That's right.
0: I mean, college, you know, it's going to be interesting, because Congress is obviously trying to get involved. And what's the other congressman? What are the two who are working on it? Is it Cruz?
1: Cruz and Cantwell.
0: Yes. And she's like, these guys don't work for the greater sport, good of the sport at all. I'm like, yeah, that's the problem. They never have, but maybe they'll be forced to, because Congress is like, well, you wanted help. Now we're going to do something that's for the good of the sport, not just for the top tier. And also, at the same time, allowing the top teams to make what they're worth. So I think this is going to be an interesting battle, because the public will be on the side of not of the SEC and the Big Ten, I don't believe.
1: Right. No.
0: But it
1: no.
0: may not matter.
1: So a Michigan president, this is last week, you were out, Domenico Grasso is the Michigan president, and he says that they are in dire need of charitable and equitable reform, but we are not going to sacrifice the competitive advantage that we have built for more than a century.
0: Absolutely. Why would you? I wouldn't.
1: Yeah, but that's why they're in the way of it, you know?
0: Would you? No way in hell. Don't even pause.
1: Not even. I mean, I've never been in that position.
0: Right. And if we were, we wouldn't give it up. We wouldn't say, you know what? Let's give it back to the people.
1: But they're saying that if we create a salary cap where everybody has to play by the same rules, we won't have the advantage that we've always had.
0: Right.
1: Yeah. So it's manufactured advantage.
0: Right.
1: Right.
0: And you would want to retain that advantage.
1: It's an acknowledgement that it's manufactured.
0: What do you mean manufactured? They've earned it. I mean, they've over the years, by building their brand.
1: But they've also manufactured the landscape and the scheduling and the playoff and everything like that to tilt towards them.
0: But they've also won the most games.
1: Yes.
0: And they've built the tradition. And so they're not just going to give that to East Carolina because they're broke.
1: Yeah. And then, I mentioned the Michigan president, but did you see what happened?
0: Oh, Michigan State, what a bleep show up there.
1: What is going on?
0: The guy left.
1: He announced that he was leaving.
0: The president of Michigan State.
1: Going to Clemson.
0: Michigan State.
1: Michigan State, correct. That he's going to Clemson.
0: And when did he announce that? So this was a month.
1: It's like a month.
0: Yeah, okay.
1: It's a long period
0: of time. Because when Izzo was going crazy, and he was saying,
1: he's like, we're losing this great president.
0: We're doing this today. Yeah.
1: And then the athletic director took the Kentucky job, which he's not necessarily, he's not starting until when?
0: I don't know.
1: He's not starting until like August. Well, now the president is there. Does he go back? Like, it's a really interesting conversation.
0: It's a great point.
1: Of what's
0: because
1: going out.
0: And is his buyout still, because his buyout was tied to the president being there.
1: Correct.
0: Well, the president's back, but
1: he's
0: gone. Yeah, but he was gone when he made the decision.
1: He never took the job.
0: So more than a month after being named the new president at Clemson, Kevin Gushowitz, I have no idea.
1: Guskey.
0: Old Guskey. Announced Monday he would remain in the same role at East Lansing. Over the past several weeks, there's been considerable discussion about the speculation about the future of Michigan State and what another leadership transition could mean. I know this period's created uncertainty and raised importance. Also prompted a period of deep personal reflection about my commitment to Michigan State and the future we're building together. After much thought, countless conversations, and careful consideration, I decided to remain at Michigan State. So in your perfect world, you have a lot of things going on here. Clemson loses a president.
1: Yes.
0: And Kentucky's
1: could
0: AD.
1: Lose an AD.
0: Yes. So this could be the perfect blanket Baker story. Although I think
1: Jay Batt went and spoke to the media and then flew back. Right? Like he came in, did the introductory, flew back, and then they're like, he's going to take the job at a time because.
0: Yeah, the AD's gone. I don't think he's going to Kentucky.
1: I would think so. I would think so. But it does open up the question about the buyout.
0: The buyout, yes. Contract included a clause that reduced his $5 million buyout in half if he's no longer president of Michigan State.
1: Right. But so he hasn't started the job, though, right?
0: The Wildcats would appear to now be on the hook for the full amount. Well, I'd sue the hell out of that. I'd be like, wait a minute. The guy publicly accepted a job at another
1: school. Clemson. Yeah, I mean, you're going to have to.
0: Good luck there.
1: Yeah. Call Larry Nassar for the money.
0: Uh-huh. God, Mark.
2: Jesus.
0: No.
2: This is a guy that's on summer break.
0: Bad dog.
2: He's like a kid that it's a day of a field trip. The morning of a field trip. He's going to the Reds game tonight.
0: Yeah,
2: he has
0: it.
2: No
0: right.
2: filter. He doesn't care. He's going to do this 3 hours. He's got no obligations today. He's good to go.
0: He's making.
2: He wants Alabama and the SEC to bail out every college football program. Socialist Mark Blankenbaker.
0: No.
2: At 8:30 in the morning on a Tuesday.
0: I just want to play by the same rules.
2: He's going for his 3-2-1 specials tonight.
1: I don't need all the revenues to get pooled and then redistributed. I just want the same rules for everybody. That's what I want.
0: Just don't bring up Larry Nassar again when involved in a story and when it has nothing to do with it. You're right, Creighton. You're right. He's got a field trip day.
2: Yeah, it's field trip day.
0: Field trip day.
1: And Ravens broadcaster Jerry Sandusky retired.
0: You done? Are you done?
2: I'm talking Steve, to... if you're listening, come on in.
0: Yep,
2: we'll punch, you in the mic, too.
0: That punch is getting close.
2: No, we'll just flex him in the mic, too.
0: That's, I don't know. All right. Well, good news is I'll get Tribe in the next segment, and I don't know, Mr. Field Trip can go into the massage chair or something.
1: That's probably me. I'll get
0: a
1: massage.
0: What the hell, man?
1: I'll get lined up for the day.
0: He needs that over there. If you want, including the massage chair, the treadmill. But, I mean, it was so hot these past few days. Having that treadmill, not having to run outside, you're cracking yourself up over there, aren't you? Is that a good one? You want to draw a map for that one? Fitness Market is where I have my treadmill from, the weights, the ability to just – you think about when it's cold, but when it's super warm, just to have the ability to get that workout done inside is just going to make all the difference in the world. 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
7: Yeah, we all went out last night. We watched soccer.
8: I went more for the Kerr Crissa. I was a doctor, a lawyer, senator's son, Brad Pitt's brother, and the man on the run.
7: I like, yeah. Mm-hmm. It's a great, which is the best.
8: And we all did go out last night and got disappointed.
7: I was a doctor, a lawyer, senator's son. Yeah.
8: Brad Pitt's brother.
7: A man on the run. Anything I thought would get the job done. Yeah, that was
8: that's
7: it.
8: That's where I went for it.
7: Yep. That's the best line of the whole thing. So, yeah. Hey, Crissa, I can't wait to follow that story. But, all right, it's three times a year. Or so, pretty much that. We talk tennis, and Scott Trively, my high school classmate, saying that a state champion, I don't know, All-American probably at one point in college, if not, we'll just say he was, and right-hand man to Bollettieri for all those years, and our tennis expert, our soccer expert. But good morning, Scotty.
9: Well, we get to shift to tennis. Yes. I mean, let's use all our great athletes to win a men's Grand Slam.
7: Yeah.
9: Not working out in soccer.
7: Now, when you were at IMG and Bollettieri, like, I assume there was a lot of soccer down there, the academies and stuff. I mean, was it a lot of it?
9: I mean, yeah. Look, Freddie Adu came through, and a lot of and the soccer program does incredibly well. I mean, they have multiple teams on both sides, so yeah, it's a thriving business, youth soccer, and it did super well with stars and just going to college. You know, I don't think people think that college soccer is actually small at the Division III level. They have 600 soccer programs, so there's more soccer than people think.
7: Yeah, but it was, what was, did you see their struggles there, like at that level? Was it like, you know, I mean, they just couldn't get that superstar even at the highest academies?
9: Look, I think that, you know, when you see youth sports, you see a lot of the same level, and you see it the same in baseball. And so a lot of the IMG stuff was collegiate. You always you had your few stars at the top.
7: Right.
9: But that's not what the core business was, right? Yeah. It was about, you know, high school kids going to college. So, you know, again, I know we're talking tennis, but, yeah, you know, Belgium's the size of Maryland. and I just want to know, like, I guess they just play in school every day, right? I mean, that's the only way that people with, what is it, 6 or 7 million?
7: Right.

0: I don't know what they do, man, but they're damn good at it. All right, on the screen right now, we got the American women are doing their part. We got an all-American quarterfinal match here between Goff and Pegula. The women's players are showing out a little bit.
1: Let's go. I mean, you know, obviously Serena sparked this tournament. She set the ratings for first-round Wimbledon. She set the record. You know, she was the talk, and now we'll see who wins this tournament. It's open. Women's tennis has been open. There's been multiple, obviously, Wimbledon champions. But, gosh, Pegula and Goff, tale of two careers, one in the beginning and one towards the end, would be amazing. You know, I think Pegula is an overachiever, and Goff, I'm not going to call her an up-and-comer. She's won two slams, but she struggled on the grass.
0: Yeah.
1: You know.
0: And so,
1: to date.
0: Now, is Osaka – I thought didn't she grow up here or did she grow up in Japan? I thought she, well, at one point, was she not an American when you would see, like, you know, her, the flag up for each player? Like, or is she always just.
1: Yeah, no. I mean, this is like the soccer trades, right? I mean, it's, you know, how did Cape Verde get good at soccer? I mean, well, they took, you know, they took Dutch players, right? So, yeah, no, she was born and raised in Boca Raton.
0: It's American, you know, as it gets. Yeah. Yeah. It's American tennis
1: her
0: as
1: mom,
0: it gets.
1: Her mom's Japanese, her dad's Haitian.
0: Yeah.
1: You know? But and she still lives in the States.
0: Yeah.
1: And but again, the sponsorships in Japan are it's outrageous. It's Jordan-esque.
0: Mm-hmm. Yeah, I remember you saying that yeah, the amount of money, she's probably one of the sneakiest wealthy athletes that people don't even think about.
1: Well, Katie Shikori was. I mean, didn't win a slam and he made more money than a doll.
0: Is that right?
1: Japanese, like Uniqlo, like Sony. I mean, they love sports.
0: Yeah,
1: and they're not as good as, like, I mean, they're, you know, in the U.S. we just have so much sporting success, right?
0: Mm-hmm.
1: But over there, and especially, they're not doing the basketball and football thing, right? So tennis is big.
0: So what's been the highlight for you thus far? Although Serena, she showed up. She also she gave a half-hearted handshake. Did do her post-game, and then seemed to bail on her sister without telling her. At least that's what the body language indicated.
1: Yeah, you know, it's interesting. I ask myself, did she want to play doubles with Venus?
0: It doesn't sound like it. Did Venus have a quote? What's that?
1: She said her daughter said, I should play with Venus. That was her statement when it came out.
0: Okay.
1: So, they do have a good relationship. Obviously, they have their own lives now. They live in different places and stuff. But yeah, I guess Serena is definitely the story in the first week, and I think it's a summer job, really. And she doesn't need. It's just about the arena, right? I mean, it's about the audience. And she said, "I was bored sitting at home." And again, I think if Federer came back right now, he could be 30 in the world. He just doesn't want to lose second, third round, right?
0: Right.
1: And I think we're seeing this as if we turn the page into the second week, we're seeing this with Djokovic. I mean, he's playing because he thinks he can get that 25th slam. And if there's a slam left for him, this is it. It's going to get a little warmer in London.
0: Mm-hmm.
1: He's going to play center next round. I mean, so he's still got to win today.
0: Right.
1: And again, that's a winnable match for him on grass. And then the bottom half of the draw is Zverev and Fritz. So, you know, to me, that center Djokovic match becomes a real interesting thing. And then, yeah, we'll see what happens on the ladies' side. I mean, Pegula Goff would be amazing. Osaka is a good story. There's not much on the bottom of the draw now.
0: Mm-hmm.
1: I mean, it's empty.
0: Yeah. No,
1: but
0: you're right.
1: There's still good storylines.
0: Yeah, I mean, for Djokovic, yeah, we've seen other guys have, like, a great final run. Sometimes they come up short. McEnroe did it at the U.S. Open, Connors as well. You know, sometimes they come up a little short. Sometimes, you know, have others where, you know, did Federer maybe win one, like, his last one? Or Sampras won his last U.S. Open, I think, right? So,
1: 0-2.
0: Yeah. But I don't know. What does I mean, Djokovic, how long is this dude going to play, man?
1: He's done.
0: Yeah.
1: You know, he's done. I mean, like, he's truly injured now. I mean, obviously, they do a great job with physios these days. But, you know, it's kind of like LeBron. I mean, it's like, yeah, he's playing, and he's still playing at a high level. But really, the chance of him winning this Wimbledon, and then I don't see him as a factor on hard courts. It's just brutal. But amazing, the bodies at this age.
0: It's unbelievable, these five-hour wars some of these guys are doing. I mean, his matches yesterday, and, you know, the one that went five sets with Fair. I don't know how they do it. And, you know, I keep going back to the thing that you said when I had you on during the Friends, that this sport's going indoors because it is unbearably hot in some of these summer tournaments, and that's all I've thought about because it does seem like – I think you're right on that because if you're building a new facility without a dome, what are you doing?
1: Yeah, I mean, the Saudis are building a $3 billion tennis center because they're going to have a Masters 1000, which is Cincinnati, right? Same mm-hmm. level, three indoor stadiums.
0: Wow, they're building $3 billion.
1: $2 to $3 billion. They're building like 35 courts, three stadiums, you know, something in the B range, right? So again, and they're playing in January, February, so it's not like the tournament's in the middle of the summer.
0: Yeah.
1: But, yeah, that's where we're headed. That's why I told you, Drew, Cincinnati, man, we gotta cover one of those courts, maybe two.
0: You're right. Because you can't go up there, man, in the summer and not have access to a suite or something. The air, it's just you get heat, you know, poisoning or whatever. So, I mean, that's one of the hottest places I've ever been.
1: So before end, I got to ask you something,
0: yeah.
1: Drew.
0: What's
1: give
0: that?
1: Give me your take on the commentating. I know you wrote me and said yeah. Roddick's doing well.
0: Roddick's
1: like, where are we? What are you thinking about this?
0: Well, I mean, you tell me. McEnroe, I think, is the best commentator in all of sports. I think he's the best analyst that's out there.
1: Why do you think that?
0: Because I think he sees things that he can relate to average players, and there are non-tennis players, and I think he also sees things that relate to people who have played. I love his analysis. Are you now out on him, or where do you stand on him?
1: I think he has a genius. It's just mm-hmm. as the years have gone on, what I think is refreshing about Roddick is he's prepared and he mm-hmm. knows the players. You know,
0: yes, McEnroe does no prep. I'll give you that. He does none. He just shows up.
1: He's got a genius to him. And listen, I tell people all the time. Going off here, but he can play at 68.
0: Oh, yeah.
1: Federer's playing a doubles exhibition on Tuesday night of the Open, and guess who's invited? McEnroe, Roddick, Federer, and maybe Agassi. 68, this guy's still playing good ball.
0: Yeah.
1: But he is a genius. But I'm curious with these new up-and-comers, and you know this is your thing, and you and I talked about the French and TNT, so I was just curious.
0: Yeah, well, I think Lefko is a star, and I think they need to keep rolling him out there. Because he is relatable, he is, you know, we're biased here. We you know love Lefko, but at the same time, I think America. I mean, I think he brings a personality that the sport needs, and I think now he's a studio host. He's not a play by play guy, but Roddick can do anything. I think Roddick because he has his podcast. I think he's I don't know what he's thought of in the tennis community, but I think he's fantastic on air,
1: and he's current. You know,
0: yeah.
1: Current. And that podcast has really helped him, I think, you know, because mm-hmm. he really is breaking down these matches. And it's great. Because for me, as you know, I don't want to hear, like, they hit it down the line. You know, it's like, okay, I saw they hit it down the line, but why?
0: Yeah. You know? Right. Anybody that you like? Is there anybody in particular you are a fan of other than those two named?
1: Look, I'm going back, but I like Mary Carrillo, and you know, mm-hmm. I like Jimmy Arias. I think Jimmy's really smart. I think he can call a really good match, clean, you know, really descriptive, but clean, doesn't talk too much. Gosh, not to go to soccer, but I mean, all they do is talk. I'm like, get to the point.
0: Yeah, they had a lot of that studio crew for the World Cup was the most miserable crew. Thierry Henry, who you can't understand and never smiles, the big Zlatan, whatever the hell his name is, he doesn't say anything. And then Lawless China, when they go to that studio crew, it's the polar opposite of the TNT crew. They're miserable. I don't know who thought Thierry Henry ought to be on air. But he sucks. He's the worst.
1: And he does. And he does commentating in Europe.
0: Yeah, I don't know how. How?
1: It's a problem when you don't get along. It's
0: yeah.
1: a problem when they don't like each other.
0: Well, Henry doesn't seem like anything. I mean, I think you could put like, you know, all the ice cream in the world, cookies, wings, pizza, whatever in front of him, he would just look the other way. Steak, lobster, he would just shun. The guy, it just looks totally unhappy. So yeah, you got to have people having fun. That's for sure. So. All right, yeah, Scotty. No doubt. Well, give me your picks. Who's going to win these two? Who's going to win each set?
1: So I'm gonna go with Sinner. I think he gets rolling. I think it's in the 80s in London. I think he's gonna be okay. He's the best player. You know, I think Djokovic. I don't want to call him a shell himself, but it would take a lot. Although he did beat him in Australia. And then on the women's side, I mean, I'm gonna go with Pegula. You know, she's the ultimate overachiever. We'll see. This is a match right here with Goff. And listen, Goff should be out. She was down 5-3 in the third and second round.
0: Yeah.
1: And playing horribly. But let's see. Obviously Osaka's taken some storylines and we'll see what happens there. But that's where I'm at with it. And yeah, Drew, I appreciate the time.
0: Well,
1: and,
0: hang on, Mark actually has a question.
2: I'm Diener's co-host here. What the heck's going on with Sabalenka? You know, what's going on with her?
0: Insane.
2: Like, what is happening with her game right now and her mental state?
1: So I think you just answered your own question, her mental state, right? So she's she's pretty mental, and she's struggled and battled the mental piece. I mean, 3-4 years ago, she couldn't serve. And I root for her because she's overcome so much of her mental, you know, lack of mental toughness. But she just can't hold it together at all.
0: No. Yeah. She falls apart.
1: It's getting sad because, I mean, literally she's on 3 or 4 slams that she's let slip away, you know. And it's too bad, really. I mean, look, I'm going for Golf and Pegula. I want the Americans to win. I want Keys to win. I mean, I think she's could win more, but – yeah, Sabalenka, and she's been the most consistent. I mean, we see that there's 15 people that can win. She truly is the number one, but she's mental, and she's really, really struggling with it. Her serve's okay. She did overcome that. I mean, she was double faulting like 20 times a match, then she's gone on her little run, and now she just can't get through a match with – I mean, her body language is – I mean, it's like, please –
0: yes.
1: Can you put her on court two?
0: Yeah. I mean, she looks mentally weak against Osaka. That's hard to do. You know? I mean, speaking of bad body, she's always just down and moping.
1: It's like the third game.
0: Yeah.
1: It's not like she's getting on herself in the third set, you know, grind. It's like the third game. She's about to lose it.
0: She needs to listen to that Federer graduation speech where he talks about his percentage of points he actually won, which is awesome.
1: Hey, what about Fed yesterday? The only one in the Royal Box for the last match.
0: Oh, he was?
1: Yeah, they took a picture. The Royal Box was empty, and Fed was sitting front and center watching.
0: By himself?
2: That's awesome.
0: Did Borg leave? Wasn't he talking to Borg earlier? What the hell's going on?
1: Well, no, it was full during the day, and then literally, you know, it was 11 o'clock.
0: Oh, they called curfew.
1: 11 o'clock at night. Fed's there.
0: That's great. That's great. All right, Scotty. Well, we'll catch up with you soon.
1: Hey, Drew, I'm going to Fed's induction. I'll be up at the Newport right before the Open.
0: No, maybe Big East.
1: Maybe
0: the old Big East media days used to be up there. Yeah, yeah. All right,
1: we'll do a little segment pre U.S. Open.
0: Sounds great. All right, man. We'll talk to you.
1: Bye, everybody.
0: Scotty Trapley, my man. 3 times a year. The rest
3: I had Blank's mic down for a reason.
0: You were afraid he would jump in. Yeah.
3: Yeah.
0: Yeah. Yeah.
2: I had one question.
0: It was the percentage play.
3: Yeah. This morning, I don't know.
0: The Larry Nassar line was just.
2: That was
0: too far.
2: Drew the line?
0: Yes. Yes. Rape, Mark. Yeah. I draw the line there. Yeah. Yeah.
3: And then, like, you bring people on who are experts at sports, and you just have to respect the Sanex dominance in terms of experts.
0: Oh,
3: you got Tribley on tennis. You got Chase Schulten on soccer. Justin Jeffries on football. Lil Hanky on basketball. And then you got Mark Blankenmaker with his just off the wall comments.
2: Steve Rummage also on the Bulldog now. You're gonna besmirch the Larry O'Bannon name. Besmirch
3: Steve
2: Michael
3: Rummage
2: Bush's
3: also,
2: name right now. You're gonna besmirch Daryl Griffith right now.
3: I'm telling you, experts of the sports, not superstars of the sports. Now, Steve Rummage, he's going to come on with us and do trivia here in about 30 minutes, and he'll tell you how Danilo Jovanovic is going to go from Wisconsin-Milwaukee.
2: Future transfer of it.
3: Wisconsin-Milwaukee to the Milwaukee
2: Bucks. I said that the day he committed.
0: Yes.
2: I was like, future transfer of it. That's who Kenny Payne.
3: You know what
2: landed.
3: Day he committed on?
0: No. How would anybody know that?
3: 4/28, April 28th.
2: How the hell do you know that?
3: Because it was – Kenny Payne Day, 4/28 his first year, and he committed on 4/28.
0: Kenny Payne Day.
2: April 28th.
0: That's funny.
2: That's brutal.
0: That's funny. All right. We'll continue along here. 267-9680. Right over to get in. UPS Jobs text line 437-9680. 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And when you get over there, tell me you're just talking about them right here. All right, hour number three, straight ahead. See what other
2: a trivia
0: appropriate
2: at the
0: things Blanket
2: Baker
0: can get into.
2: We're going to talk to a cyclist.
0: Oh, yeah.
2: Reppin' Baron Oaks.
0: Got it. Hour number three.

0: Hot town? 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
1: All right, hour number three, back out of here, 93.9 The Ville, as we roll along with you. We got Reds coming up tonight. Mark will be at. He'll be able to recap tomorrow and tell us all about the 3-2-1.
2: Be awesome. 3-2-1 Tuesdays.
1: Now, who are you going with? Have we got a crew?
2: So I'm going.
3: Did you get invited? By the way, Drew?
1: No, but I wouldn't.
2: I'm going with family. So it's my dad and my two brothers-in-laws and then family friends, John Thomas and Joe Krill. And so it's like a mix of young and old and hanging out and doing some stuff.
1: But not you and me, Creighton.
3: Right. No, no, no.
2: There's six seats in the car. If y'all want to go, there are other. Ken Salvaggi's riding up. You can ride with Ken. He's going up.
1: Ken's going up, too?
2: It's the Phillies. We have a suite.
1: Oh.
2: At the Reds.
1: We sort of.
2: We're not going to be in the suite.
1: With, that you're not allowed to drink it.
2: We're not in the suite.
1: Right, because you want to have a beer.
2: It's 3-2-1 Tuesdays. I'm not going to go to 3-2-1 Tuesday and not be able to drink.
1: It's always the biggest teaser. Yeah, we get a suite a few times a year, and it's like, yeah, but there's no food or beverage in it, and you can't bring any in, is my understanding. So I'm like, that's not how I'm going to the game.
2: I got roped in when I was in college. I worked at an insurance company doing accounting. And
1: that's funny.
2: Yeah.
3: You look excited about that.
1: That sounds funny.
2: Well, it was fine because it was like 4 hours a day and, you know, you could, you know, it wasn't like a 8 hour a day job.
1: Yeah,
2: you know, so I could go in, I could make some money and I was in the business world. It was cool. But anyway, one of the VPs over there, his name's Todd Leonard. He's a great guy.
1: Todd.
2: He goes, he walks in the office and he goes, hey, you want to go to the Reds game with us? And I was like, hell yeah, I want to go to the Reds game with you guys. You guys are awesome. You know what I mean? And so he goes, cool, you're driving. So
3: I was waiting for that one.
1: Yeah.
2: He's like, so
1: that's what it sounds like.
2: So
1: that was going.
2: I committed. And the next thing I know, I was the driver. So I was at a Reds game, couldn't drink because I was driving this massive van of, you know, dudes that like were with clients and stuff.
1: Yeah,
2: and
1: but that's
2: like,
1: a good role. That's
2: that's great.
1: A smart move.
2: For 22-year-old Mark was. I was bummed about the booze, but like it was cool to
1: smart business
2: run with those guys for sure. We had to stop on the way home like five times because those guys had to pee.
1: Yeah.
2: It was like we couldn't get consistence on the 15-passenger van.
1: Hopefully they pay you,
2: I don't think so. No, but I mean.
3: A little hazing ritual.
1: I mean, I will say this. Like,
2: listen, they may have. I mean, it's 20 years ago.
1: By the way,
2: now.
1: Donovan Mitchell just signed a four-year, $273 million extension with the Cavs.
2: Wow.
1: So he's staying there.
2: So he's rich.
1: Got paid.
2: He's rich. Good. Yeah. Good for Donovan. Awesome. Wonder if LeBron will join him by the lake.
1: I don't know.
3: I mean, that's just under, what, $70 million a year? That's $60-something
2: so
3: million
2: money.
3: A year.
1: Got
2: to be the wealthiest Louisville athlete
1: got to be.
2: Of all time.
1: Well, I mean, Lamar.
2: Yeah.
3: Will Smith.
2: Lamar. Well, Donovan. Well, no, Will Smith's not in that territory yet, and he'll probably do okay, but he's not going to touch
1: that.
2: No,
1: he'll do more than okay, but yeah.
2: Yeah, but he's not going to touch that. I mean, that's $70
1: million
2: a year.
1: $70 million.
3: Yeah, Will Smith's on a $14 million year contract.
1: I mean, do NFL quarterbacks even? I mean, can Lamar even get to $70 million?
2: I mean, Lamar's deal is 5 years.
1: We get desensitized a lot of times, but you're right. I'm going to take a moment back. 4 years. $273 million.
2: So Lamar's contract's 5 years, $260 million.
1: Right. So, $50 million.
2: It exceeds it and is a year shorter.
1: Yeah,
2: Lamar's.
1: But on an annual basis, he's $20 million short. Right.
2: Right. Oh yeah. No, Lamar's deal is $260 million divided by five. That's $52 million. Donovan's making $70 million
1: almost. Yeah.
2: Almost $70 million. That's
3: all right. Breaking it down here, he's making $187,000 a day. He's making $7,700 an hour, and that's 24 hours a day sleeping or awake, or $129 a minute.
2: $129
3: every minute of every day during that contract.
1: For every game in an 82-game season, that's $830,000.
2: Golly. And look, if you're Tyron Stokes, those fireworks aren't going to set off themselves. You got to hold them. You got money like that. Now, I'm not saying Tyron Stokes is going to get a max contract, but that's what's out there.
1: Yeah.
2: And you're going to hold a firework in your hand?
1: One of the number of videos I've seen out there. Again, I'm glad it's not anybody on this roster because that's all we'd be talking about. Like, what are we doing?
2: But, like, anybody related to Tyron Stokes
1: should
2: feel the same way.
1: I agree with you. Yes.
2: Mother,
1: career,
2: daughter.
1: Career management, you could use some. Yes.
2: Father, mother, aunt, uncle, cousin, second, third cousins, everybody right. that knows him,
1: right.
2: they're all should be concerned.
1: Yes.
2: Because, I mean, you hold a firework when you, Donovan Mitchell, which is, that's what you're aspiring to. Like, I'm not sure you're going to get there, but that's the goal.
1: Mm-hmm.
2: $70 million a year.
1: Which is next, I mean, so how old's he now? How old's Donovan now?
3: He came out in 2017, yeah, the draft.
1: So, and he was about 21, so he's probably 30 now. He might have like a 2-year
2: extension. He's 29.
1: At the end of it.
2: He's 29. Right
1: so
2: now.
1: So this takes him to 33 years old?
2: Yeah. So
1: does that include this season? Like, I don't. Okay, let me see. So,
2: I would say it's going
1: to. I'd assume
2: the
1: it
2: season.
1: Does. This, his efforts are poorly to a max contract per ESPN.
2: 'Cause he was set to make $50 million this year.
1: Oh, I don't know how he's going to survive on
2: that. So he's going to go up $20 million this year. And it also makes him not a free agent at the end of next year.
1: Yeah, so you don't have any of that drama.
2: You don't have any of the drama. You go ahead and up him now. They're probably going to expand the cap anyway. So, you know, maybe it's also a sign they're not going to sign LeBron, too. I mean,
1: you're really getting deep in these salary cap implications.
2: Here's the thing. I would have to then root for a LeBron James team if he joins Donovan Mitchell.
1: Mm-hmm.
2: So I don't want LeBron in Cleveland, to be clear, because that would mean that now for the first time in my life, I am now going to be rooting for LeBron James. And I don't want to do it.
1: Okay.
2: I don't want to do it. I'd rather him go to Golden State. And I like Steph Curry, but I don't need to root for Golden State. So good for Donovan. I'm very happy. And he's still got his own shoe.
1: Yeah,
3: still. You know, you do that breakdown by game for an 82-game season.
1: Isn't that crazy?
3: This is what's disgusting about the NIL era in college basketball. If Flory Badunga, you know, if him and Shelstad were rumored as a $9 million package deal, you would assume Flory's number one player was about $5 million.
1: Okay.
3: That would be, if he suited up for 35 games at Louisville, he'd be making $140,000 a game.
1: Yeah.
3: It's just sick to kind of think about. You're not good enough to go.
1: It's not real money. I mean,
3: I know.
1: And that's why when you heard, you know, John Wall, like, oh, I'd be worth $20 million. No, dude, they're not worth what they're getting. So don't apply how much better you are than they were. That has nothing to do with it. This is a false market.
3: It's a
1: false market.
3: It's so broken, though. Like, yeah. He's not good enough to go first on the NBA so he can come back to college and make $140,000 a game.
1: Yeah. Yeah.
3: It's broken.
1: That's what's going on. Yeah. Mark has an abacus out over here.
2: It could be a 5-year deal because there's a fifth year that Donovan could opt into. So if he's going to.
1: But he won't probably because there'll be more money on the table.
2: Unless he's declining. Unless he's declining.
1: So it's a player option.
2: It's a player option. Yeah. So if he's on the decline, he'll sign that and then they'll probably work on a trade, sign a trade type thing. I don't know. But
1: I mean, Donovan will handle it like a pro. That's what I know. He is. I mean, that guy, How to Manage a Career, written by Donovan Mitchell.
2: Unbelievable. Good for him.
1: Yeah.
2: Extremely happy for him. So
1: no shade.
2: No shade at all. No, at all. No.
3: I'm and that's not with endorsements. He's got the Adidas deal too.
2: Yeah, he's got his own line. I'm sure he's got other things going on in his life outside of just Adidas. Mm-hmm. I'm sure there's other things that he's marketing and repping in the city of Cleveland. But
3: and
2: man, when you're making that, you don't need to do anything.
3: Right? Isn't he dating a

0: Yeah. I think it was Lift Every Voice is what she's saying.
1: Okay.
0: At the Super Bowl.
1: All right. You want to hum a bar of that?
0: No. It's the longest song in the world.
1: Yeah. Yeah. Freebird is, actually. So good for him, man. Good for Donovan. That's a, I mean, you're right. I think he's, of the XUofL athletes, he's
0: on the court. Now, Junior, obviously.
1: Oh, right. Yeah. I mean, he's the wealthiest in terms of, yes, on-court earnings.
0: On-court earnings. And then, you know, obviously Junior is going to be one of the records for almost everybody. Every school would be that. But, you know, Donovan, once he completes his contract, I'm going to add up his earnings here just for fun. So his career earnings to date are $188 million. So if he goes and does, what is it, 273, 188 plus 273, a little quick math on that, 273, carry the one, 461.
1: Jeez, man.
0: When he leaves the court, he will have earned 460. If this is his last contract.
1: Right.
0: Which it may not be.
1: Which it probably won't. I mean, yeah. Who knows the way the labor deals work. They'll probably rip it up in 2 years and do something else. Right. You know?
0: And he's already rich. That's the thing. He's already earned 188. That's in the pocket.
1: Yeah.
0: Good for him. Really good for him.
1: Man. You know? Just, yeah, because you hear, I mean, I'm just so desensitized to seeing a number that is that big. And it's, no, that's $70 million basically a year.
0: If I put $7 million in anybody's pocket that I know, it changes their life. Almost everybody.
1: First of all, you would do it in your own pocket. I don't know what you're talking about.
0: But I'm just saying, anybody that we know or work with, I mean,
1: yeah,
0: there's a handful of people it wouldn't really, I mean, it would still change, they'd be happy, but
1: and just when he was here again, I always go back to, he was good. If you'd have told me that this is the guy who's going to be all Patino era, all of it, this is the guy who's going to break the bank.
0: Now, I thought he was going to be a nice player.
1: Yeah,
0: I thought he was going to be what Terry Rozier was, a good player,
1: point shaver
0: in the NBA before the point shaving stuff, but like a good player, solid, maybe a second, maybe like a number two guy at some point for a short period, and then he'd, you know, be in the league about this long,
1: right.
0: and then out. I never thought Donovan Mitchell would be this, and so I'm super happy to be wrong, but I'm rooting for him the whole way. So,
1: and who was the guy with the Rick head that when you thought, okay, this dude's going to make the most? You know, if you'd allowed him to even count Telfair, we probably would have said Telfair.
0: Yeah, but I really thought Ray Spalding was going to be big
1: really
0: time.
1: Of all. Just because he's guys?
0: Got,
1: really?
0: Because he's got the length, he can move, he could dribble. It just never came
1: on. Other than Mont Stockman.
0: I think Dink Adele, thought when they signed him, I was like,
1: really?
0: That guy could really do some stuff because he's a good defender, ball handler. I thought, you know, he had to do something better with his shot, never landed. You know, you're seeing guys.
1: I thought
0: Trez would do a lot.
1: I really thought Samardo Samuels was.
0: Had
1: the makings of it when you first
0: saw him. Not explosive enough, though.
1: Right.
0: You know, didn't have that big lift. I was surprised at Gorgie's career. You know, Gorgie had a great career, and he's still hanging around the NBA.
2: Are we talking about guys that thought?
1: I thought, yeah.
0: I thought would be like a big-time player.
2: Did we say Earl Clark yet?
0: No. Earl is a great example.
2: I mean, well, he was a lottery pick.
1: Yeah.
2: I thought for sure he would be a monster. Yeah. And Derek Character.
0: Yeah, but you could see why Derek Character wouldn't get there. Like, you know, like their drive and different things like that. Mm-hmm. Like, you can see that happening. Man, that's a great question. You know, I love Francisco's career. Francisco did about what I thought he would do, you know, coming out of Louisville. It makes sense. I was big advocate for DeJuan Wheat, you know, but I know he's smaller.
1: But you didn't – I'm just talking like the Patino era of guys that he had in there. When they came in, you go, whoa, like this guy is the real – I mean, Derek Character, right, had he been able to put it all together,
0: right.
1: That would have been my.
0: I think Shaquan Aaron.
2: Shaquan Aaron was my. Really? I thought he was going to be Kevin Durant
0: when he showed up.
2: He was like 6'10 and could shoot.
0: Yeah, he can handle the ball. Yeah, terrible attitude. You know, like awful attitude.
1: Okay.
0: What
2: about Mott Stockman?
1: That's what I said. Other than Mott Stockman.
2: Sorry, I was digging in. Blank this Spider guy. That's the guy that tweeted at you. You're throwing shade.
0: The Spider guy.
2: I was looking for
0: said,
2: the
0: why the
2: sound.
0: Shade, Mark. That's what he said. Why the shade?
3: How about next time you bring a 5-star to Louisville fans, bring a dog. Bring a dog that'll play through injury. And look, Louisville fans, you're mad. Like, I know you're not as upset as Kentucky fans for whatever warped reason that you're not as upset as Kentucky fans. Like, I think, you know what happened, Tanner? I just came up with a theory. And Donnie, mind your own business. Get out of, quit calling Michael Brown Jr. Don't bring

0: more five stars here unless they're actually going to play basketball, Donnie. Get the hell out of here. He acts like he's the effing GM or something of Louisville basketball. What does he do? What does he other than sell his Spida merchandise at basketball games for $800 a pop? Bleep you, Donovan Mitchell. Get out of my face. Get off of Blank's Twitter. Aren't you an NBA star and you're tweeting at Mark Blankenbaker? Shut up, spite of my ass.
1: The spite of my ass will live in for me. I'm glad to hear that because I didn't know what the full rant sounded like. So
2: he just signed a $70 million a year deal.
1: And that's the guy. I mean, he's also a guy.
3: You were throwing shade at him a month ago.
1: Yeah. I mean,
2: I wasn't throwing shade at him.
1: No.
3: At the player he brought to Louisville?
1: Yeah, because of the guy.
4: Well, first of all, no, Mark didn't say anything to Donovan.
1: He said, I'd like to thank all the players who. What'd you say? Play through pain?
2: I would like to thank all the players who put it on the line for Louisville Cardinals this year.
1: Mm-hmm.
2: And then, thanks for a great effort.
1: And then Donovan tweeted at you, why the shade?
2: Well, if you're responding to that, then you know why.
1: Mm-hmm.
2: You know, and I got no problems with Donovan Mitchell, but like, you know, he's bad. And look, he probably would agree that Michael really kind of, you know, created a bad situation for himself here.
1: Ruined any legacy he'd ever had.
2: Yeah. And, you know, he understands that, but you try to defend it as best you can, but it's kind of indefensible. Everybody saw it. Yeah. Everybody saw it. A couple other players, one that we've missing, Wayne Blackshear.
1: Yeah.
2: We thought
1: that
2: he was going to be a star.
1: Mm-hmm.
2: You know, Wayne, V.J. King, and Sam Williamson all kind of in that line of dudes that we felt like, hey, when we sign these guys, he's going to be in the NBA.
1: Mm-hmm.
2: You know, and V.J. we knew pretty early on. Wayne was a great player for college basketball. Like, he was a very successful player, but he never got that NBA shot. And, you know, I think that when we signed Wayne Blackshear, we all thought he was kind of destined for the NBA.
1: Mm-hmm. Yeah, that's a good one. Yeah, I got to – because I do remember, like, back when you got the paper, I remember picking up the paper and going, oh, they got him, you know, which was not something they were doing a lot of,
2: right,
1: you know, at that point.
2: Wayne, you know, V.J. King, you talk about him, Sam Williamson. And, you know, some of that might be the condition of Sam, the elbow Sam is kind of dealing with. You know, he changed hands when he went pro because he's got that – disorder. Sam Williamson has, gosh, I cannot remember the name of the disorder, but he just talked about it on Twitter. He's taken like some time away from basketball.
3: Is that the same thing they think Judge might have?
2: Yeah, what they think. That they thought Judge may have, but
1: really?
2: they ruled it out. So it's a condition. It's ruined careers. And I think that's one of the reasons why Sam, when we saw him as a freshman, he looked great. And then he really leveled off, and he was always the same player year in and year out. It's possible Sam had a medical type thing that he was dealing with, and just because sometimes he said that he sometimes can't feel his fingers.
3: I've got a name of a guy who started as a freshman, Juan Palacios.
2: Oh, yeah.
1: Did you think he was going to be like a great NBA?
3: I guess I was young. Yeah. So I thought he was a stud.
2: He was never the same after Rajon Rondo poked his eye out.
3: Slap in the eye,
2: Rajon Rondo reached out with his fingers.
1: He doesn't have long fingers.
2: He said,
1: he really does.
2: He said, go home. And it's like he took all the talent out of his body by touching his eyeball. And Juan Palacios was never the same.
1: Two ET references out of you by Tuesday. I did not have that on my bingo card. I got to be honest. So, you know, we're always, you know, when you hear about Baronos, there's always a good cause that they jump in and get involved with. And they've got another one here this week that's going to get going on Thursday and Friday through this. And we've got Alex Mooney on the line with us to tell us more about this. Buy pizza, and it goes to a good cause. So, Alex, welcome in. Good morning.
5: Good morning. How are you doing this morning?
1: We're doing great. So tell us what all is going on here with the Bike for Alls.
5: Yeah, absolutely. So Bike for Alls is an organization that started in 2010. With the mission of ending Alzheimer's by biking across the country to raise money and awareness. Connecting with as many people across the country as we can, that's through like host families that we'll stay with, people that we'll meet along the way and so forth.
1: So what, if you go to Bear Nose, how do they help out between what, Thursday it looks like from 5 to 8 o'clock? Tell us what you want people to do.
5: Absolutely. So Thursday we have a major event at Bear Nose. We're going to be doing 50-50 potlucks. We're going to do one every hour, and then we're going to be doing one from 5 to 8. those will be like a $5 potluck and maybe like a $10 or so. We'll be doing live music. We'll have an events menu. 20% of the proceeds will go back to Bike for Alls, which is going to the Sanders Brown Center of Aging up in Lexington, Kentucky, and the Alzheimer's Association as well.
1: So is there a website? How do people find out more about this? Give us a little bit of some of the particulars here.
5: Absolutely. So we have a website. It's called bikeforalls.org. It's going to be B-I-K-E, the number 4-A-L-Z.org. There you could do donations. We can meet the team. You can go on there, find the member of the team that you want to maybe perhaps donate to as well. We also have dedicated days on our website. So if you have a family member, a friend, or a loved one that is affected by Alzheimer's, you can go on there, fill out a form, giving us a story, and we will do a video in their honor on Instagram and Facebook.
1: So how did you get personally connected to this?
5: Absolutely. So about 2 years ago, some of my buddies, hometown buddies from Louisville, actually did this, and I was incredibly inspired by it. I was like, I have to do that. So this past fall, back in about September or so, I decided to sign up for it. It's a lengthy interview process where we basically have to write a paper as to why we're qualified to do this. Are we going to do the training? Or what kind of position do you want to do? All that kind of stuff. Then you also have to do like send in your resume, and then the board will end up picking who is on the team.
1: So
5: pretty neat.
1: And how far was it? How many years ago? And this was just how many miles was it then?
5: For like the actual ride, or
1: yeah, or just how far it was, not necessarily miles, but like you mean how far did you go?
5: For the training, I did about 418 miles or so. But as of now on the ride, I think we're at about 2,200 miles.
1: Wow.
5: But that is pretty far. We're about 70% of the way, roughly.
1: And how long will this journey take? Like how long are you on the road doing this?
5: Absolutely. So the trip is about 76 days total. That includes driving out there and driving back. But we're on the bike for 55 days. We were on there for about 3,600 miles. We have about 14 days left right now. Maybe a couple days longer. I think it's 14.
1: Mm-hmm.
5: And we'll finish up at Virginia Beach, Virginia.
1: Wow. Well, again, go buy pizza at Barino's. I've got the locations here that are involved with this, or the Taylor's, doing the Taylorsville Road location and the Shelby Street. Those are the two, or are all of them involved?
5: It's going to be the Barino's J-Town. Barino's J-Town. I think it's 10, what is that?
1: Taylorsville Road. Yeah. Barino's J-Town.
5: Yeah, Taylorsville Road.
1: Yeah.
5: So come out and see us at 5, and we'll be there till 8.
1: All right. Well, hey, best of luck with this. A great cause, and rest up.
5: I really appreciate you. You guys have a great day, okay?
1: All right. Thank you. Appreciate it. There you go. Wow. That'll be going on Thursday and Friday at the Barino's in J-Town. All right. We'll continue along here. We got trivia up next. We got Rummage. We can chop it up with Rummage beforehand.
2: You ask Rummage about which players he thinks would be massive NBA stars when they sign with Louisville. And
1: okay.
2: We're going to need the whole segment.
3: Oh, Christ. Do we have 45 minutes?
1: Yeah.
3: We've got nine NBA players in the 7th region right now in KHSAA.
1: Yeah, well, he'd know about it.
2: He's going to come and hit us with, like, Devin Rhee and Fabio Basile.
3: Kamari Lance. Sky Clark and Trey White are about to go 10-time All-Stars.
1: Brandon Huntley Hatfield.
2: Huntley Hat, BHH.
3: The Knicks might take a chance on Zampain. What the hell?
1: Yeah.
3: They got Chris Smith because of JR, so, go get Zampain.
1: Yeah. You guys done? He'll be in here next.
2: Danilo, future transfer of Mitch.
1: We'll talk to Drummage on the other side. Steeders or Nightfight, the Ville ESPN 680-1057.
6: 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Nathan Huber here with ESPN Louisville. 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
0: So I'm trying to figure out, is this how we fell for U.S. soccer?
16: No, it's Steve Ramage fell for Kenny
17: Pickett. Yeah, I knew exactly what it was. Like, yeah.
14: You've got to stand for something.
17: Try. You know,
14: fall for anything.
0: I mean, is there ever going to be a peace accord on this thing?
17: Put myself out.
16: No.
0: We have it.
16: No.
0: We have peace.
16: Okay. But we haven't forgotten.
18: Like, you know,
0: these aren't two guys likely to ever
17: to ever forget. No.
0: Grace is not in his playbook.
18: Maven talking about Fabio Basile is going to be scarred into the memory for a
0: while. Okay, so we were starting to have this discussion off the air.
17: Yeah.
0: And so I was like, all right, hang on. This will be better on air. So
17: I think the only – first off, let me say, I feel like I get lumped in a touch, okay? I'm like – now, granted, I probably should have saw it coming. And listen, I was totally on board with him being hired.
0: Yeah.
17: When he got hired, I'm not even taking that back. I thought, I was like, okay, Jay-Z's going to be courtside.
0: Yes.
17: Like Worldwide West is going to be here. We're going to get every recruit we want. Like, it's going to be crazy. Now, I didn't know we were going to win championships or anything, but I was like, we're going to be crazy talented.
18: Yeah.
17: So the first year, I didn't jump off as quick off the Titanic. I stayed and I sunk a bit because I was like,
18: you had a cognac on the Titanic.
17: Well, I was just like, I think this team sucks. So like, I was like, I think the team is garbage. The guys.
0: Mm-hmm.
17: Then he went and got Sky Clark and you know, he got
18: I had the summer of
17: Trey,
18: optimism.
17: Trey White. You know, you went and got Huntley Hatfield, and you went and got, you know, who, and he's coming back, and you're
18: getting, he got Hersey Miller.
17: He got Dennis Evans. Trenton Flowers.
0: Like Creighton's in there.
18: Yeah. he got noted player Devin Rhee.
17: Yeah, but you can say that, but in all honesty, you had four guys on the team that were five-star recruits.
18: Oh, totally. Oh,
0: I remember doing
17: that. We had never had that in history.
0: A couple of those games, and I'm like, Devin Rhee was like, wasn't he like top 80 or
17: yeah,
0: something?
17: Yeah, and he was like a bum we threw in.
0: Yeah.
18: Yeah.
17: And but I'm like,
18: Sky Clark just played on a really good UCLA team. Trey White played on a really good Kansas team.
0: Well, that's why I always just laugh. Yeah. People say, well, there's no talent. I'm like, do you want to take up the recruiting rankings and put him against the team that beat him by 30?
18: That's right.
17: Recruiting rankings-wise, Kenny Payne's second year was the most talented team we've ever had, recruiting rankings-wise. However, the moment they lost to Kentucky Wesleyan was my moment, where I was like, okay, it's not going to be different.
18: Yeah,
0: yeah.
17: It's not going to be different.
0: It's not going to be any different.
17: Yeah, like, it's not going to be any different.
18: Somebody at U of L was mad at me because I called him Danilo Future Transferovich, and they were like, really? And I was like, yeah, he's not going to play very much here at all.
17: Yeah.
18: And if he does, we're going to be terrible, and he's going to transfer after 1 year. And when he did, I made sure to message that person.
17: That person
0: can't
17: back.
0: Imagine he did that. That doesn't sound like you.
17: That doesn't sound like you at all. Yeah. I just,
18: like, you don't grab players like that at Louisville. Not that he's a bad guy or anything like that. It's just not the level.
0: Right.
18: And that we're not here to be nice. We're here to be honest.
17: However, now
0: listen to him, Mr. Honesty.
17: I am about 3.5 years into coaching myself, and I go back to
18: loose turn.
17: The practice, the practice that we went to in the first year.
0: Yes, I'm scarred by the one practice I went to.
17: And I legitimately, me and Maven were just talking about this yesterday. I legitimately believe I could put together a better practice.
18: Oh, okay.
17: On my own.
0: Because you saw him, the running drill or what was it?
17: Yeah, the Indian run that they were doing. And Sidney Curry passed out. Devin Rhee went to use the bathroom during it. It was like, and then even the drills they were running, it's like, I could put in a zoom offense and chin action offense and stuff, and it's like, they were doing none of it. Mm-hmm. I could individually instruct better than what I watched that day.
18: They argued for 20 minutes about left.
0: No, the practice I went to, that was the one that scarred me, because I didn't go many practices, and he had Brandon Huntley Hatfield there setting the screen, you know, about free throw line. He's like, Brandon, what did I just tell you? And he's like, you told me to set screen. And they were going, and he wasn't saying, he was kept asking him the question, but not giving him the answer.
17: Yeah.
0: And then Hatfield was just like looking, and he goes, and finally Payne goes, not the dribblers, not your left, the dribblers left. And I'm like, did they just have a 5 to 8 minute discussion about which left it is?
17: Which left to use?
18: Yes.
17: Oh.
18: That's what happened.
0: Unbelievable.
17: Yeah.
18: But no, some other players.
0: I turned to Bobby V. I'm like, is that normal?
17: Yeah, is this normal?
18: So I know this is a dangerous question, but like, when Louisville signed players, is there one that you were the most wrong about? Because we were talking about it, and I was like, Ding Adell. I thought Ray Spalding.
17: Football.
18: Oh, football. We haven't done football.
17: Whitney Terrine. I thought Woodney would be. I was like, this kid, he's the number one junior college player in the country.
18: Yeah,
17: you watch highlights from him. I was like, granted, I say that. I mean, he got a shot in the NFL, right? Mm-hmm. He played with the Bears, but I thought he was going to be like all world.
18: Well, I think football's tough because when they're signing out of high school, they all look amazing.
17: Sure,
19: yeah,
17: sure.
18: They just all do.
17: Yeah, I mean, but I really rode for him hard. Let's see, basketball wise, man.
20: You know, you threw a name out there. Sidney Curry, with his first
17: season,
20: he looked unstoppable.
17: Yeah,
20: like
17: true.
20: Zion.
18: When he got in shape towards the end of that year, he really did. I mean, a couple guys that didn't show up, Jay Scrub and Brian Bowen. You know, I was excited for both those guys.
17: I mean,
18: at the time we signed
19: them. How different would Brian Bowen's life have been if that hadn't gone down?
17: Because that Louisville team was
19: And he awesome. Must look now at all the money being like, all this because I got $25,000.
17: Oh, my God.
19: And was set to get $100.
17: Brian Bowen would be a, what, $3 million recruit? I mean,
19: oh, every
17: at the
19: bit
17: time, because he was one of the last guys that signed. He was a five-star.
18: He was a freshman, though, at the time, and now the really high-value players are generally multi-year players.
17: Yeah, but you don't think a top 15 freshman
18: Tyron
17: in
18: Stokes
17: June
18: was expensive.
17: Would,
19: yeah, that,
17: two
19: that's
17: or three million
19: thing,
17: dollars?
19: That time of year.
17: Yeah,
19: yeah, I mean, that time of year. He'd been Momcilovich.
17: Yeah. Right. Yeah.
19: In an era where you valued high school players more probably than you do now as
17: well.
19: Yeah. Oh,
17: definitely. I think
18: Trenton Flowers for the same reasons. I mean,
17: sure.
18: You know, Trenton Flowers would be – he was a player at the time we signed him. I was really excited about
17: Yeah.
18: him.
17: Creighton probably had the best one, Shaq Aaron, because, I mean, he was top 10.
19: Was he really that?
17: Yeah.
18: He was really high.
17: Oh, yeah. Yeah, I mean, he was top 10. He was in the – he had the
19: picture.
17: Was he
19: the one from Seattle or who was
17: Yeah, that? He was in Seattle. Yeah, yeah. He was in – was it Slam Magazine or one of the things? There was, like, the picture of him as a high schooler, and he was like –
19: I do remember being in Seattle in 15 and talking to some locals about it, and they were like, oh, my God,
18: he was
19: 16th. This guy was going to be
18: – He's 16th. That's what he was.
17: 16.
19: Wow.
17: 16. Okay,
19: yeah, no, but up there he was revered like Peyton.
17: Well, because early in his career, he was like number one in the nation.
19: Yeah.
17: Like when he was a sophomore, he was like the number one player in the country, you know? Right. And then he was like a legend up there. And then, like, I remember the first couple weeks, somebody up there at the time said, oh, yeah, Rick already told him a shot. He's like, it's never going to work. He's like, yeah, the way he shoots, it's just he's not going to do it.
19: Yeah, yeah, sounds about right.
17: They were like, well, it goes in, coach. And he's like, I don't care.
18: Yeah.
17: You can't do that.
19: The arc's not high enough.
17: You can't shoot sideways. Yeah, you just can't do it.
18: Well, I think I was really high on Russ when he was a freshman because he played great defense. But, like, I couldn't understand why.
17: Oh, you saw that coming?
18: Well, no, I didn't.
17: Not,
18: see it.
17: I was going to say,
18: Jersey retired.
17: I was like, oh, okay. Oh, my bad. You wanted me to lie.
18: No. I did not see a Jersey retirement.
17: I mean,
18: coming.
17: when we signed Gorgie Zhang, I was like,
18: oh,
17: this guy's going to lead us through the championship.
18: No. I liked what I saw from Russ. And I was like, I think he should play more. And I thought the same thing about Jordan Wara the first year. I'm like, he needs more minutes.
17: I agree with Jordan Wara.
18: Yeah. And I was like, you know, why can't we get those guys more minutes, and then it feels like validation. I didn't think they're both going to the NBA or anything like that, or Jersey retirement for us or whatever. But I thought they would be better used.
17: Yeah,
18: at the
17: Jordan
18: time.
17: Wara. We were at the Derby Classic, and I remember we were like, I think that kid's the best one out of this group.
18: Yeah,
17: like Malik Williams was the highest rated, and so it's like that kid's a stud.
18: Yeah,
17: you know?
19: The one guy who believed in Russ was Mike Pitino.
18: Really?
19: Well, when we were on that Bahamas trip, and I called those games in the Bahamas against the Bellman and all that stuff.
17: Uh-huh.
19: Russ is going off in these games.
17: Oh, yeah. He was awesome.
19: And we're like, everybody's like, well, I mean.
18: Stop playing.
19: This This is just stupid. And Mike was like, I think this dude can play. He's like, you watch it. He called, this year, it's going to look like that. I think he's that good. And I'm like, come on.
17: Yeah.
19: And he was dead right.
18: Well, he was little. I mean,
17: right on, man.
18: He was little. And, you know, it took a while. But he could – I thought he was a great defender.
17: Well, but also Edgar Sosa died so Russ could live. So, that is – you got to understand, if Edgar's not here, then Rick doesn't let –
18: Russ be Russ.
17: Russ be Russ.
19: Yeah, that's true.
18: That's a good point.
19: Yeah.
20: Another name, Terrence Jennings. If he would have stayed one more year, I think he maybe could have developed into a better – pro prospect.
18: He's a great example of NIL keeping guys like him in college basketball. Like, that's the type of dude that sticks around. He's not going to take a chance in the second round, you know, but he's going to get paid here. Mm-hmm. And maybe he goes into the portal these days or whatever. But, like, he – yeah, that's the type of dude that stays in college because of NIL.
19: Oh, I mean, the amount of guys that that list would apply to now is just unbelievable.
17: Oh, my gosh. I know. I mean, we went for a stretch there from, like, 02 to 06 where, I mean, how many guys – Amir Johnson went straight to the league.
19: Oh, yeah.
17: You know,
18: Jeremy Tyler.
17: James Lang, Jeremy Tyler.
18: Yeah. We were in on Lenny Smith. Cook. Lenny Cook didn't ever do anything. Is Lenny Cook even still with us?
19: Let's get to the trivia before
20: Jonathan
19: Blanket
20: Huffman,
19: Baker goes
17: Jonathan Huffman.
19: Too far off the rails here. All right, let's do trivia and other stuff.
18: 44 years old. Lenny Cook.
20: All right.
19: Brought to you by Louisville Furniture. We just talked about it a little bit earlier. LouisvilleFurnitureKY.com. We're going to get out there soon.
17: Lenny Cook was who was the horse that was behind Secretariat?
19: Sham.
17: Sham. It's like, might have been the greatest horse of all time.
18: In the early rankings, he ranked ahead of LeBron and Carmelo.
17: Yeah.
18: In the recruiting
2: rankings.
18: Who was
2: that? Who did?
17: Lenny Cook.
19: Oh, my God.
17: Yeah, it was like the ABCD camp, and it was like Lenny Cook's the man. And that's where LeBron became the guy because he torched Lenny Cook.
19: All right.
17: Yeah.
19: There you go. All right. What do we got?
20: The more you know.
17: How about that?
20: 2008 NCAA tournament. Who did Louisville defeat in the first round? Steve, you're not eligible.
19: What year? Sorry. 2008. So
20: first round in Birmingham. Good Friday.
19: Whoa.
18: We lost this game or won this game?
20: No, we won.
19: We won the game. Okay, so 09 was the year they got to the regional final. So this was I had to have been there. Wait a minute. No, wait. I wasn't back yet. My first year back was 08-09. So
17: that was the year with the number one overall seed.
18: That wasn't the year we lost to Butler, was it? No. That was
20: earlier. You're all mixed up.
18: I'm all mixed up. Mike Anderson. It's because of Birmingham is what's messing me up.
20: It was in Birmingham.
17: We played Oklahoma in the second round
20: with Blake Griffin.
18: Yeah.
20: Taylor Griffin.
18: Who did we play?
17: This one was tough.
20: I stumped everyone in the building.
17: He
20: so
17: got
20: far.
17: Me with this yesterday because, and then once he said the team.
18: I think Tennessee was there.
17: I'll say this.
20: Tennessee was there.
17: When he said the team, it was like, oh, yeah, because they shot the ball so well, everybody thought they could beat us in the first
18: St. Louis?
17: Round.
20: Hint, former Mountain West team, currently Pac-12.
18: Currently packed.
19: I mean, I'm not
18: gonna former
19: get
18: Mountain
19: I was,
18: West.
19: I was down.
20: We beat them in Liberty Bowl one year.
17: Put it this way.
18: Boise State?
17: Yes.
19: Wow.
17: Boise State.
18: Boise.
19: Would not have gotten that
17: I
19: one.
17: Named four tournaments in a row and couldn't get that game.
18: Huh.
20: That I don't was know why like, everyone got hung up. Phil Baker. I mean, he cracked his brain on for
18: I'm
20: a long
18: bad
20: time.
18: On first-round opponents. I got to be honest. Like, first-round opponents, I'd suck.
20: 05, anybody? Besides
19: What's
20: Steve?
19: That? What's the question?
20: The 05 first-round opponent. This was
18: lost
20: a struggle.
18: Illinois beat West Virginia to get to the regional final.
20: Sunbelt team struggle in Nashville.
18: 16 was in 05
19: Western?
18: Was.
17: No. We almost lost this game. Like
20: we
17: legitimately.
20: Won 68-62, I believe. Like,
18: was it Northern Iowa?
19: No, he said Sunbelt team.
18: Oh, Sunbelt.
17: We were
19: Middle
17: down.
19: Tennessee or something? Like, I don't know. I can't.
18: What Middle Tennessee? Was it Chattanooga? Or?
20: Louisiana Lafayette.
19: Wow.
18: Yeah. Terrible at first.
17: We were down
20: because the second round was supposed to be. We played Georgia Tech, and they were like a Final Four team the last year where they were supposed to be tough four
17: it went
20: five
17: to the
20: game.
17: Title game.
20: They beat them by 22.
17: Yeah, we just
18: that was Hewitt,
17: them.
18: Right?
17: Yeah.
20: Yes.
17: Yeah.
18: Paul Hewitt.
17: Uh-huh.
18: Was
19: oh
18: their
19: gosh.
18: Coach?
19: Yeah, the old Georgia.
17: That was when they had like Luke Schencher and
19: he was
17: Ishmael Muhammad.
19: He was. All right. Yeah.
20: We're gonna try to knock out a few questions here. ACC rushing record for touchdowns in a season. 26.
19: Oh, who was the CJ Spiller? Maybe
20: nope.
18: Was it like I got a guy at Florida State?
17: Ward Gunn.
19: Oof,
18: that's a good one. Dalvin Cook. Did Dalvin have that many?
19: Is it a running back?
20: It's a running back.
17: Yeah. I mean,
18: What about the guy from Boston College, AJ Dillon?
17: Dillon. Ooh. It's a good guess, though.
20: Good guess. This guy got drafted by the Steelers.
18: Pitt always has.
17: Oh, it was. Was it the guy from Pitt? Oh man, number 30. He wore number 30.
18: The guy had cancer.
17: Yeah. James Conner.
18: Conner.
20: Y'all got it.
17: Yeah.
20: So he had 26 rushing touchdowns and 14. Anybody care to take a stab at who's second on that list? If this is a true running back.
19: True running back. Has his name been said yet?
20: Wow. Nope.
19: Okay.
20: Think about, you said the team with your first guess.
19: The Clemson. There's got to be a Clemson
20: It's a Clemson
19: guy.
20: Running back.
19: Yeah, it's got to be.
17: Was it the guy just recent? That plays for, what's his name? Etienne?
18: Oh, Etienne. Yeah.
17: Yeah.
18: Yeah. He did well. Yeah.
20: Third on the list, So Etienne had 24 in 2018. James Conner had 26 and 14. Lamar had 21 and 16 at third.
19: Oh.
20: Malik tied for fourth with 20 in 2021.
17: Malik truly is sham. That really is sham because it's like he's incredible. And he's, we're like, yeah, Malik's fine. Like, no, he was amazing.
20: Amazing.
17: But you just watched Lamar.
20: Right.
19: That's the
20: toughest guy to follow.
19: He's a tough guy to evaluate because he never had a big moment. He never had like that 100%. Comeback win.
17: 100%.
19: You look at the stats and like, what?
18: The stats are crazy.
19: I don't know how to evaluate him.
17: I mean, he has the longest touchdown from scrimmage.
19: Right, against Duke.
18: Yeah. His Duke game is one of the all-time great stat games.
17: I think it was actually Kentucky, wasn't it?
18: Which one?
17: I just remember he didn't get in
19: against Clemson. That's what I remember him not getting in against Clemson.
18: That's right.
19: So.
17: Yeah, good point.
19: Yeah. He just didn't have a moment. He just didn't have a defined. Yeah, exactly. So.
20: What about passing touchdowns in this season, ACC record?
19: Oh, gosh.
18: Ooh. Well, it's got to be
19: Jameis Winston, maybe?
20: The number's 42.
18: Well, you got to think about playoff era because now you're playing more games, so it's probably doesn't. It's
19: Does
18: probably
19: that make
18: not like
19: AC?
18: Winky. It's probably not like a Winky.
20: Well, good logic. This guy played in the ACC championship game.
18: Played in the ACC championship
17: game. Watson or
18: Watson, no?
17: Lawrence maybe.
18: Trevor Lawrence is a good question. Good answer.
17: It's he went all the way to the
20: a lesser program in the conference than one of the top. You know, Florida State.
18: Okay. I mean, it's not Matt Ryan, is it?
17: Kenny Pickett
20: had 42 in 2021. Second on the list with 41 touchdowns.
19: Yeah, I'm just looking on the screen. I see running to the Bulls. All I think of is John L.
20: John L.
19: John L. ran with the Bulls.
18: Would you ever run with the Bulls?
19: Hell no.
20: I would do it with John L.
19: I would watch it three stories above. Yeah, on a balcony. So
20: I'd line up against the Bull, run at it.
17: How about that?
19: Mm.
18: Yeah.
17: All right.
19: Doesn't mean it's a good idea.
20: No, it's not. There are four Japanese baseball players with 100-plus home runs. Japanese-born baseball players with 100-plus home runs.
19: Ichiro. So I guess, Ichiro and Ohtani.
17: Ohtani's
20: two.
18: He had 299 last night.
19: Japanese-born, probably like an American on an airplane.
18: This isn't a trick question. This is Cal Ripken.
17: I didn't know there were any more Japanese to play outside of Ichiro and Ohtani, to be
20: Suzuki.
17: Honest.
20: You're missing them. Which one?
18: Sekiya?
19: Man, I thought Suzuki would get it.
20: Yeah. Ichiro and Seiya for the Seiya Suzuki for the Cubs.
18: Seiya, yeah, but he's too young, isn't he?
20: He is 100 the other day.
18: So he has it. Okay.
20: Yeah, that's why this question's relevant. There's one more. God, he was the World Series MVP, I think.
17: Okay. Really?
20: For the Yankees.
19: Kim?
17: No.
20: I could be wrong.
17: Man. No, I think you're right.
19: No.
18: Sure he's not Korean?
20: Sure he's not Korean. Hideki Matsui.
17: Yes.
19: Godzilla, yeah.
20: Yeah, he was 9-time All-Star.
17: Maybe I did know. Okay, World so Series I did MVP know a couple
19: Why
17: more.
19: Why did I think of Matsui? Yeah.
20: The highest point in the United States.
18: Mount McKinley.
17: Mount McKinley, right? In Seattle.
18: Yeah.
17: Yeah.
19: I would have thought. Yeah.
18: By sea level.
20: Is it in Alaska?
18: In Alaska, yeah.
17: Oh, it is?
18: Haleakala is the tallest mountain, but not
19: Seattle?
18: Above sea level.
19: What's Seattle? The cool? Yeah, I think that's it, because when you're
20: Mount St. Helens, Rainier.
18: That's in the continental United States. But Alaska is up. McKinley is in Alaska. And then the big island of Hawaii, Haleakala, I think is the it's a bigger mountain than Mount Everest, but it's all in
20: Hawaii. Four players have won 5-plus Wimbledon titles. Go, Drake.
19: Federer, Borg. Serena.
20: Men's.
19: Sampras.
20: Federer and Borg.
19: Federer, Borg, Nadal, Djokovic.
20: Federer, Djokovic.
19: Oh, Sampras.
20: Born.
19: Sampras.
20: Yeah. You got it.
17: Like that.
19: Yeah.
17: Well done.
19: I've been watching it my whole life.
20: Thanks for reminiscing on the Kenny Payne days with us.
17: Yeah, this was good. This was great. This is great. I'm glad you could bring me in to be the expert for
20: Hashtag
17: that.
20: Power 10 is bio. Go follow him.
19: Hey, they didn't bring up my criminal record this
17: time. Yeah, I know. God. I called Marcus. I said, I'm going to have to text Drew. It's like, I felt so bad about that.
19: That's so funny.
17: I know.
18: Mark, go Bulldogs. Go Mail.
19: There you go. Thanks, fellow Bulldog.
18: Nice. That's right.
19: There you go.
20: Mark said in the last break, Louisville should hire Art Briles as a consultant or a chaplain.
19: I did not say that. It's not true. And more untruths tomorrow.

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8: 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Louisville basketball alums are among a jam-packed Monday night NBA Summer League slate with four former Cardinals taking to the court. The most notable news of the night came from the final day of the California Classic as Mykal Brown Jr. made his debut with the Brooklyn Nets, scoring 10 points as well as 4 assists on the night. Also seeing action in the California Classic Summer League were former Louisville basketball stars Brian Conwell and Javon Hadley with the Miami Heat. Conwell netted a game-high 26 points while shooting 57% from the field and making 4 out of 9 threes, while also adding 5 rebounds and 4 assists to his stat line. Hadley was the leader for the Heat in the front court as he grabbed a game-high 10 rebounds, including 6 on the defensive end, while scoring 7 points and 2 assists. Meanwhile, in Salt Lake City, Isaac McNeely suited up for his second game of the season and scored 8 points, 4 rebounds, and 1 assist in an 82-77 victory over the Oklahoma City Thunder for the Atlanta Hawks. Former Kentucky basketball player Kirk Arisa faces 5 counts of wire fraud in connection to a scheme he allegedly orchestrated during his college basketball career. Arisa allegedly sought to obtain $2.2 million, federal officials said in a July 6 news release. The United States soccer team loses to Belgium 4-1 in the round of 16. They're out for the third time in the last 5 years in that round. The Reds take on the Phillies tonight. We'll have it for you starting at 6:40 here on ESPN 680. Well, the Bats start a 6-game homestand against Omaha. Coming up next is Jabronco, the SportsCenter.

0: 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Now, here's Louis Rabot.
1: All right, let's get after it. 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We call Rabot Co. on ESPN 680, 105.7. He's Zach. I'm Louis. We've got you for the next 2 hours. Proud of local programming, at ESPN 680, 105.7, 7 to 6 every weekday. Brooks Holton, usual guest, will join us at 10:20 today. Talk Louisville hoops with him. Couple questions for him. He's got his, he started a summer series he started doing last year, Zach, that I really enjoyed. He starts doing the scouting reports for the different players on the upcoming team. Flory Badunga, was his subject this week. So we'll get into, that scouting report with him today. Our World Cup reactions, of course, our daily college football segment at 11:20. We'll do a college basketball segment as well. David Cobb, friend of the show, has a piece up about the 25 college basketball teams that can actually win the national title this year based on previous metrics. We'll see if the locals land in that. 437-9680 is our UPS jobs text. I appreciate everybody hanging out with us. Zach, long day for me yesterday. Just one of those where enough driving, like 4 hours in the car is just enough.
2: That's the right amount.
1: Like the two up and two down is just enough driving that it's like, okay, that was enough.
2: Yeah.
1: Like, out of the car is good now. Like, you don't need to stop. It's not like, oh, you got to take a break, any of that. It's just long enough to make your day a little bit longer. But, man, it makes me realize, too, Zach, how many of those guys. I remember during graduate school, my wife did a three-month, essentially apprenticeship at the end of her medical med school training, and she had to go to New York for 3 months.
2: Mm.
1: But it was upstate New York. It was in Poughkeepsie near West Point. And the number of guys, when we took the train into the city, when I just went to visit for a couple days, that were like sleeping on the train from Connecticut because that was their life. Every time I do a 2-hour commute, I'm like, someone does this every day. Like lots of dudes.
2: Yeah, no thanks.
1: Woof. Hard woof for sure. But Louisville.
2: I did get a good text, by the way, from our buddy Taylor Lynch. He said,
1: wait, I got to be lumped in and be in Taylor's buddy now? Is that what's happening?
2: He's mine.
1: Okay, all right, fair enough, yes.
2: He said,
1: I'm kidding, Taylor. I'm kidding.
2: USA Soccer made the Sweet 16 before Pat Kelsey. Damn it all. Oh, that's fantastic.
1: I mean.
2: He's not wrong.
1: I mean.
2: And the field's still less than the NCAA tournament.
1: But they get they take the L last night, do the Americans, against Belgium. And Zach, once in a while in sports, these things happen. And by the way, apparently I need to speak on this because it happened on the show before this one yesterday, Zach, and I had no idea that Mark Blakenbaker claimed that I was Canadian. Is that true?
2: I heard Belgian.
1: No, I heard Dieter claimed I was Belgian, which is correct. My dad's family is from Kortrijk. It's in southwest Belgium and West Flanders. But French-Canadian?
2: Yeah, I never saw that.
1: What? I would be, like, fashionable and interesting if that were true. And that's not what I am. I'm Belgian. I'm portly and uninteresting and have the complexion of, an iPhone flashlight. That. The low country stuff. What are we talking about here? Anyways.
3: Got that ass whooped.
1: They did. And look, is that the sloppiest performance by a team you were rooting for that you can remember?
2: No, I've seen worse. But I've seen my team get shut out in a playoff game before, but it was up there.
1: You know what? Fair enough.
2: I mean, Colts lose to the Jets 41-0 in a playoff game.
1: That first goal was a high school goal. It was a high school goal. The ball went up in the air, and they didn't know what to do. They let it bounce to the other team. That guy didn't, by the way, make a great pass. He just kicked it toward the goal, and then a different guy deflected it.
2: You could argue three of them were high school. The goalie coming
1: out was a... No,
2: that's
1: not a
2: league.
1: High school. Boom. That's a middle school goal.
2: Yeah,
1: that's not a high school goal. That's a middle school goal.
2: Yeah, that's a junior league
1: This
2: goal.
1: Is what we're talking about.
2: That was
1: about.
2: Pathetic.
1: Balogun, a complete non-factor in the game last night, Zach. I think we need to make decisions. Did the Americans play sloppy because they weren't ready for the stage, or did Trump ruin one game for the Knicks and one game for Team USA? I think we need to decide between those two realities.
2: I lean more toward there's other shows around here that'll complain about Trump. I'll just say that they were sloppy, that the lights are too bright for them. I will say, though, it's a lot like Trump. Remember the famous meme? He's like, no, turn those lights off.
1: Oh,
2: no,
1: yeah.
2: Turn off the lights. No, that's what it was.
1: I don't know that I had a ton of hope when Tillman scored on the free kick, but the free kick was awesome. Let's be clear about that. That was great. But then, man, I just...
2: We didn't even get to celebrate for a minute.
1: Nope. And by the way, Charles de Catalera is such a generic guy. He is so generic for this Belgian team. I mean, he's just such a nothing. and he's the one who scores twice. I mean, just such a nothing. And they pulled him just to let. By the way, Lukaku was in the game for like 3 minutes and scored.
2: Yeah,
1: like, and it was almost as if, and Andy said this on air. It was a great line. It's almost as if Belgium just played a bunch of dudes, and then at the end of the game was like, by the way, we could have played Doku
2: right.
1: and Lukaku.
2: This is America. This is America last night.
4: No, get those lights off. Off.
1: Oh, man. Tens of millions of Americans likely watching, frankly, buzz around a game, Zach. I can't remember buzz like that for a game last night. And you know what's interesting, too? We could talk about long-term effects and blah, blah, blah, and how do we get better at this thing. And I'm not going to pretend that I have any idea how to do that. I will say that the idea that it was a missed opportunity that way is real because...
2: Massive.
1: My 14-year-old son was on his phone in a group chat with like 60 other kids. Mm-hmm. All of them were watching the game. And they played like absolute bums. And by the way, of those 60 kids, I would guess 50 of them have played soccer. But Zach, I texted you something last night. And
2: we're missing the obvious one about how they played.
5: Well, what happened was that second game, we got our ass kicked. Or the second half, we just got our ass totally kicked. We couldn't do diddly poo offensively. We couldn't make a first down. We couldn't run the ball. We didn't try to run the ball. We couldn't complete a pass. We sucked.
1: Yep. Like, all of that except the first down was true, but first downs, like, you could think of soccer as, like, we'll advance the ball and force, yeah. you know, throws and corners and that kind of stuff. They didn't do that.
2: We couldn't complete a pass.
1: So, by the way, last summer, I made the suggestion that Christian Pulisic not be part of Team USA because he wouldn't play against Mexico in the Gold Cup. I should have stuck with that take, Zach. I should have been the ugly American about that because he's a bum. He's a bum this tournament. He did nothing this tournament. Absolute bum. He wasn't on the team. They have the exact same result this tournament. Do we really need to hear about CP? My kid calls him CP. I told my kid to shut up. What are we doing? Christian Pulisic. We got to be done with that, right? Are we done with him?
2: CP down his leg, maybe.
1: Yeah, apparently. Yeah. You know what? You could be like De Bruyne and not play in the games that matter. How about that? We'll do that with you now.
2: Sure.
1: I'm telling you, I think he's not hurt. I think he's pulling a shirt over his face to save his legs for England. I'll put it that way. How about that? I don't believe him. I think there's a back injury on a basketball team and a leg injury on a soccer team that I don't believe in. How about that? Texter, I'm not understanding the hype for Pulisic. He obviously needs better legs. Yes, he does. Get better legs. Texter, the only thing that happened last night was talent prevailed. Top-tier talent, Premier League talent. Yes, of course. Yeah, of course, yeah. Texter, Captain America my ass.
2: That's right.
1: He's not.
2: If he's Captain America, we're going to lose every war we're in. Let's not send him over to Afghanistan or Iran or anywhere.
1: For 360 minutes in the World Cup against four opponents with different lineups before four different crowds, U.S. players flew around the field with intensity and energy. They started strong, scoring three early goals and taking the lead in all four games. Then they got to Monday. They were sloppy, lax, unfocused, a step or three slow throughout the first half. Now, Zach, how much do you think this whole thing with Balogun, was it disruptive?
2: No. I don't think it matters.
1: They were just not as good, right?
2: No, I don't think any of that had anything. I don't think Balogun. I don't think the FIFA. I don't think that. There was no distraction. They just went out there. There was no effort whatsoever. That's what was disappointing about it. If they would have lost an electric game 3-2 and it was okay, Belgium just had one more guy and they scored a goal late or something like that, I think there would be some momentum and people would say, you know what, we were just a guy short. It happens. That was a fun ride. The way they lost yesterday soiled, I think, the way that I view this team, because this is the fourth time in five World Cups that they've lost in the Sweet 16. And the only reason it felt different is because the tournament got expanded. So it's the exact same round. You just happen to win one more game. Does that change my mindset? No, it doesn't. And when are you going to host the World Cup ever again? This is as friendly as you're ever going to get it. Belgium was an aging team. You'd played better than Belgium in this tournament. You had a guy that was supposed to be one of the best players in the world who didn't show it. You have a coach who gets it that probably isn't going to be the American coach in 2030 because he's probably going to go back to Europe, and that money's hard to turn down. When are you going to have a better opportunity than what you had yesterday? It was the ultimate missed opportunity, and they just peed down their leg. wasn't competitive.
1: Taxer, until the U.S. can get players, I love this, who get first touches that don't look like they're playing in the Special Olympics will never be competitive. Thank you. Same Taxer, honestly, we just won because we didn't play anybody until Belgium, Belgium, and Bosnia. Of course, that's it.
2: You I like mean, the one. That's it. They didn't play the grind of an SEC schedule, pal.
1: That's very good tweets. Very, very good tweets.
2: They did, no, they did get lucky, though. They're bracket. They got
1: the again, best tweet about last night was the picture of James Harden in a Team USA jersey, and this is Team USA on defense.
2: I will say
1: that's the best one. That was the best
2: one. You know what I liked? I liked all the James Franklin slander, which was Team USA was Penn State when they play Villanova and they play Illinois and Michigan State and Minnesota, but when they play Oregon and Ohio State and Michigan, that's what you saw. But that's what happens with Penn State. They were. What the U.S. national team did last night was what the Cowboys do in every playoff game. They really are America's team.
1: Of course, this led to the question, should the college football playoff expand because of the 48-team World Cup and what it showed us? And Zach, actually, I think last night showed that we shouldn't. Because does anyone think that after last night that America was ever winning the title?
2: No.
1: Okay. So why do we need to expand these things if we're getting to a point where these are going to be the games that we get over and over and over again? Texter, Zach yesterday, okay, if we win, you're not allowed to celebrate like Hear Yourself, Man. Zach today crying, me today, slept well, soccer sucks, everything the orange blob touches turns to crap, move on from soccer, nobody cares, it's college football or basketball, nothing more, know your audience. Thank you for texting the show, I'm not sure why you're here.
2: I don't know.
1: Yeah.
2: That guy was annoying yesterday.
1: Got it. I didn't notice him.
2: Lucky.
1: Texture, that was a pretty thorough bed pooping by the U.S. men's national team. Yes, it was.
2: Oh, yeah.
1: Oh, yeah. They're using examples like Cape Verde, you know, Cabo Verde, Curacao, DRC, all those kinds of things.
2: I know.
1: That there were more upsets in the round of 32. The best teams are protected early, all the things, blah, blah, blah. But there were games, Zach.
2: Meant nothing.
1: That meant nothing at all.
2: The Turkey
1: U.S. game against
2: meant
1: Turkey
2: nothing.
1: Meant nothing. And everybody lauded them for, you know, not playing
2: what was
1: you know,
2: worse
1: in that game.
2: Yeah. Norway could have won their group, but they sat everybody against France because they didn't have to win that game. They were already moving on. And that's something that's going to come with college football if we expand. That's happening.
1: Texter, Louis, you're going to have better opportunities when you have better players. Your best player and best scorer plays for AS Monaco. Yeah. Oh, I get it. Texter, I didn't realize Spain hasn't allowed a single goal. Yeah, no, they're playing really well.
2: Nope.
1: And that's who's left, by the way, is teams like Spain and Belgium and France.
2: Yeah,
1: and
2: can you imagine how embarrassing it would have been in the next round? If they'd beaten Belgium and then Spain would have won, what was it a couple years ago when Germany beat Brazil 7-1 or something like that?
1: Yep.
2: Yeah, that would have been the game against Spain. That would have happened.
1: I'll put it this way. I think there's a world in which Spain just handles Belgium and this looks even worse.
2: I think that world is
1: absolutely
2: real.
1: Absolutely exists. Yeah. And it said, average play is rewarded in this tournament, according to the article at the Athletic. Asking if this World Cup has shown us that the CFP should expand 11 teams advance to the knockout stage by earning just 4 of a possible 9 points compared to only 3 such teams in a smaller field. That's because 7 teams advance with third place group finishes.
2: Yep.
1: Senegal also advanced with 3 points as a third place team, and Cape Verde had 3 points from 3 draws but finished second in its group. In college football last year, an 8-4 Iowa team that had no notable wins would have qualified for the 2014 playoff, and Tennessee would have been in the mix late at 8-3 despite not beating a team with a winning record.
2: Uh-huh. Exactly. I've only been telling people this for 3 years.
1: There are teams with seemingly no shot at winning the title that also may not view making a 2014 playoff as a major accomplishment. 437-9680 is our UPS job. So we'll talk hoops with our guy Brooks Holton up next. His lady works in soccer, so I'm sure he's got opinions about all this stuff. But there you go. All right, man. You know, Zach, let's move on from soccer texts and we don't have to care about this anymore for the next 4 years or whatever. I think are the most unnecessary types of texts and comments that I can think of, because that's the same person who's probably watching gymnastics once every 4 years, or watching
2: swimming
1: once every 4 years, or swimming or track and field, right, or short track speed skating or whatever.
2: Anything that's not hockey, the way, or basketball.
1: And by the way, why are you mad that those things are around? Why are you mad that people enjoy soccer or the Olympics or whatever?
2: What are we doing? Texts or Trump's cheating. Okay, if you're just going to do Trump and you're just going to be orange man bad, then I don't know what we're doing here. Yeah.
1: Texas or France, Spain is going to hit like crack. I'm with you.
2: Oh, I agree.
1: I'm with you. I think there are good games left, for sure.
2: Yeah.
1: This is actually when the tournament gets interesting.
2: Yeah. I did like how Fox yesterday was pleading with their audience to continue
1: that part,
2: to watch.
1: Please keep watching.
2: That's because Fox has, I don't know, 500 billion reasons why you need to watch.
1: Oh, man.
2: They know that their audience is about to go off a cliff.
1: I am interested in seeing the number last night because the previous game was incredible.
2: 30 million for Wednesday night.
1: Bosnia-Herzegovina.
2: And people are used to watching big sporting events on Monday night.
1: Right. Yep. So the U.S. takes its first L on Monday Night Football.
2: Yeah. Seattle. They never look.
1: Bro, I'll say this, though. Those West Coast cities showed up for this, man.
2: They showed up yesterday. Oh, yeah.
1: It was great.
2: The crowd was active for the first, 10 minutes?
1: Yeah.
2: Man, Tillman gave them a moment in the 31st minute, and then, yeah, they were cooked.
1: Yeah. I tried. All right, Zach, I got rid of that guy. There you go. Don't have to read his text anymore.
2: We don't need to do Orange Band Bad.
1: Nope. Just boring. Texter, I'm glad we have more than soccer here in America. Yeah, there you go. I'm with you. The tour is underway, Zach. We had an American in the breakaway. Two Americans in the breakaway group.
2: How about that?
1: How about that?
2: No, that is the nice thing about being in America is our soccer team lose. Like, okay, football season.
1: Let's get Matt McGavick back on. Yeah, right.
2: Yeah. No, Coco just broke Pegula. Now she's 4-3 in the third set.
1: 4-3 Coco Gauff, the seventh seed here.
2: See, this is a match that I don't have a rooting interest because either way, America wins.
1: Yeah.
2: And whoever wins this becomes
1: favorite. Pegula, we knew was going to play well here. This is probably the best Gauff's ever looked on grass.
2: Yeah. Yeah, she's won the...

0: to B for A when you play to donate 20% to the cause. And on Friday at Clayton and Croom, they'll be there 4 to 7 with silent auction as well. So very cool options going on. 10212 Taylorsville Road, of course, out there in J-Town at the Bear Nose there. 5 through 8 on Thursday, Alzheimer's fundraiser there, Fight Alzheimer's as they bike across the country. I heard that segment with Diener earlier today, Zach, and the amount of biking. It's like 55 days of biking. Feels like a lot.
1: That's a lot of biking.
0: Man. All right, 47.
1: Legs got to be super strong after all that.
0: Does he ride a bike? His name is Brooks Holt. We ask him next.
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6: 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When we last saw Argentina was scoring a goal in the 111th minute to get that wild extra time victory over Cape Verde in a couple of hours in Atlanta, it's Argentina against surprising Egypt, who had never before won a game this World Cup. Egypt hasn't lost one. Switzerland and Colombia both played surprisingly well. They meet later this afternoon in Vancouver, and the field will be down to 8. After the U.S.'s 4-1 loss to Belgium, Tim Ream reflected on his World Cup experience.
7: I don't think the conversation should die down. It should be how incredible this journey has been with this group. 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So again, it was a secondary thing for us, but we were, you know, fully aware of how we were, you know, inspiring the rest of the country.
6: 3 wins, the most the U.S. had ever had in the World Cup. John Stashower, Westwood One Sports.
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1: Hi, welcome back in. Tuesday edition of the program. Appreciate everybody hanging out with us on Rabot and Co. ESPN 680-1057. Reds back at it tonight. They face the Phillies, 6:40 start time tonight and tomorrow. 7 o'clock start time on Wednesday, so you can get the bonus hour. On Thursday, you get Soccer City at 6 o'clock. Certainly a wrap on the U.S.'s run in the World Cup. Get you ready for all the action with the boys in purple as well. 437-9680, our UPS Jobs text line. Appreciate everybody who has texted the show so far. Breaking Brooks Holton. Disappointing one last night there, Brooks. I know you live in a soccer house, so disappointing one last night.
2: Yeah, it started with a walk-off loss in softball.
1: Oh, no! Oh, that's even worse. Now I'm having a bad Tuesday. Soccer, whatever, but no, softball, I can't have that. Oh.
2: Yeah, it was a dark day in the house, but we're okay. We move on. Now we get to watch the Reds for 3 more months.
1: Even darker. It's time to get even darker. Does your lady play the softball? Is she a softball player with you?
2: She did. Funny story. Today is actually the 1 year anniversary of her taking a softball off the sunglasses in right field and us spending hours in the ER while she got stitches in her face. So we are, she has played once as a sub this season, but she called it quits after that accident.
1: I'm proud of you staying with her despite the deformity there. I'm very proud of you. That's a good job, Brooks. I'm just kidding, of course. This is for Boco. He's Brooks Holley. He's from the Courier Journal. CourierJournal.com/sports for everything he is working on. And Brooks, one of my favorite series that you have started to do. I think last summer was last summer the first time you started doing these scouting series?
2: Yes, it was.
1: Yeah, and I really enjoyed it. And we spent a fair amount of time on it last summer, and I'm hoping we'll do exactly the same this year. And boy, you didn't bury the lead at all. Went straight to Flory Badunga for the first 1 year, which of course is a great idea. Before we get into the ins and outs of the negative, the quad 1A games and all those things that Louisville was involved in last year, when you were looking through watching tape on him and different things, what was it that you expected to find and you did, or was there something you didn't expect to find and you did?
2: I think really what stands out is just, I think something that maybe you look at a big man of who has a similar build and I guess kind of like archetype, if you will, like you don't necessarily think that they're going to be as versatile of a defender as he is. And I think that stands out to me. When he went to the combine in May, it felt as if his height was kind of the thing that hurt his draft stock. I think he was the shortest center at the event, was also last in like the standing reach or something. But come back to the college game and that not having that height and being a little smaller for his position, I think can really help in spots where he gets isolated on a guard out on the perimeter. He can move really quickly laterally. And that I just think when you're looking at the kind of defense that Andrzejek is bringing in, there's going to be a lot of switching, and he really opens that up for the team just in terms of being able to guard a bunch of different positions and not being like a liability on that end. In terms of when you're out on the perimeter.
1: Yeah, when you talk about the switching there in the Andrzejek scheme, what do you mean by that? Are they playing? Is it more of his own style, or is it more, hey, guards on the outside, you're going to have to guard both positions sort of thing?
2: Well, the way he kind of describes it, and I've heard him talking with Ennis on his show a couple weeks ago, was, they're not going to guard the middle. They're going to force a lot of stuff outside. And then from like outside to the baseline, they're going to kind of like funnel it into the shot blockers. So, you have Flory, you have, a 7 foot, seven five. I'm Gabe Dines is really tall. You got the freshman who's getting healthy from a shoulder injury. Akizi, you've got some height there, and I think it isn't a terrible idea, right? Go and try to score over these guys. We're going to funnel you into them. Our guards can have a bit more freedom to put pressure on the perimeter because they know that they've got some bigs back there who can block shots. And I just think, listening to Bill Self after Kansas beat Arizona last year during his press conference talking about, the impact that Flory makes on the defensive end, he just said, he didn't have as many blocks as he might have in other games, but, just simply him being down there, I thought, made a difference in tonight's game. Just, guys are thinking differently about, how they're going to, attack the rim. and that maybe forces people to do things that they're not as comfortable with.
1: You point out in the article, and we're talking with Brooks Holton. He's from the Courier-Journal, CourierJournal.com/sports for everything he is working on. And, of course, he's presented by our friend Brian Dettman at the Dettman Law Office. About 31 and a half minutes a game last year, Badunga the only player in Division One to average at least 13 points, 8.5 rebounds, and 2.5 blocks, fourth overall in blocks nationally. Had 54 as a freshman, 91 as a sophomore. Is there a sense with you that he'd like to break 100? Is that something that he cares about, or is it more when he does get a block, it's more just in the flow of the game?
2: I feel like it's, you know, you're making the most of those opportunities as they come to him. He doesn't strike me as someone who is, chasing a number like that. It's more so just, you know, how can he impact the game? And I think, you know, going back to that quote I mentioned from Bill Self, just talking about, you know, he might not have had as many blocks that night as he did in other, you know, games, you know, especially when you're playing against some of like the early season games against low major teams, right? Like there's going to be some nights where he doesn't have that sort of luck and just isn't in those opportunities. But, just being a presence kind of almost counts as some blocks in a way. Like, you know, they won't be going on the stat sheet, but they certainly will make a difference in the game, I think.
1: A lot of analytics out there. You mentioned Evan Mayakawa and his site, evanmaya.com, where they rated Badunga amongst the five most impactful defenders last season between 25 and 26. Were there others on that list that we would know of that would be a reference point? Was there someone who got drafted, was like a Yaxel Lindenberg in that group or something like that?
2: Yeah. Yeah, he was in there. Hold on, I'm pulling it up right now.
1: Yeah. I was wondering about that,
2: Yaxel,
1: because
2: was number one. Yeah. Chinyelu was number two. Okay. Mara from Michigan, yep, was number three.
1: Yep.
2: Flory was number four. And then at number five was Joseph Tuckler from Houston.
1: Oh, yeah. Okay. I mean, that's a hell of a list, man. That's very, very good company. And what, three of those guys? The top three all went in the draft, yeah? Did Chinyelu come back?
2: Chinyelu is coming back.
1: Yeah, okay.
2: Yeah, he's coming back to Florida.
1: To make $1 billion. So, yes, right.
2: Right. It's a great group. It's like you said, it's a very good company to be in.
1: Yeah.
2: And, you know, with, like you mentioned, two of those guys going to the NBA, he's now the number two ranked player in the country in that metric, just in terms of guys coming back.
1: Returning players.
2: For this year.
1: Yeah. No, but like to be in the class with Chinyelu, I think speaks to what the expectations probably should be for his production this year. Others talking about his motor. When you watched his games, and look, we're coming out of a season where, look, a lot of disappointment that the starting point guard wasn't available for both the conference and NCAA tournaments. A guy that comes in an anonymous coach that you got here said his motor is elite. He's a terrific leader, a terrific tone setter. Did you notice that in the games as well when you watched it?
2: Yeah, definitely. I think you could see it. You get flashes of it. Thinking back to the exhibition game here at the Yum Center last fall, which is some of like the lobs he was able to throw down, certainly sets a tone just in the way that he can play like above the rim. If you're going to be sleeping on any sort of lob action, he's going to hurt you in that regard. And then just again, like his size, like while it may hurt him just in terms of as he looks to take the step to the NBA and that beyond, I mean, it does seem to open some doors for him to move in ways that other bigs can't at the college level, just in terms of being able to run the court and, make plays in transition and get back in transition on defense as well.
1: You have it in the article. We're talking with Brooks Holton from the Courier Journal, at Brooks Holton on the socials, that to you, he has ACC Player of the Year and All-American potential. We had a conversation about football yesterday and where like a guy like Stanquan Clark would have to finish within the ACC all-conference kind of ranks if Louisville's going to make the CFP, those kinds of conversations. If Louisville is a Final Four-type team, is Badunga going to have to be the best player in the ACC?
2: Thinking about it, I feel like yes, in a big sense, because, I mean, it kind of begs the question then, will he be the best player on the team? Like, I think if they have to make good on Final Four, potentially probably needs to be the best player on the team, okay, just because of his impact defensively. I'm thinking in like an ACC, a player of the year sort of season, he would finish top five, if not top two, like we talked about in like that ranking of, you know, the most impactful defenders. So I think if he's able to pull off something like that, I mean, he certainly would be up for contention for that award. If he can be as dominant, kind of as he has been defensively, and if he can find another, you know, take his offense up to another level. I know that that's something that, you know, the Pat has talked about during, summer workouts, getting him to push the ball up court more and, just looking for more opportunities to get him involved outside of, you know, what he'll do on the offensive glass and all the lobs that they're going to throw. So if there is, like, another dimension to his game, and like I kind of say in the article, like, if everything comes together and he has, like, you know, the best possible, you know, season he can in the system based on how he's been growing as a player, like, I certainly think, you know, that both those, you know, both those honors should be on the table, just all things considered, with his defense, could be one of the best two-way players in college basketball.
1: You have at the end that with alongside Akizi, if Akizi does get healthy and is able to play the five, Badunga could slide to the four, and you say, quote, slot naturally at the four. Do you believe that about him? Do you think he eventually slides to the four for Louisville, or do you think they have to play him at the five long-term to have success?
2: I mean, it all kind of depends on what Pat wants to do. I think when you bring in a guy like Fulgaris, obviously, he's been, you know, really successful at the four, played some of his best basketball at the end of the season with Iowa, was mostly a bench piece, but, you know, this is the season for him to take a step as a starter. If he's able to give you that, then, that might change kind of how you like approach the front court. And I also think, you know, it all depends on what you get from the freshman, right? Like if he comes back from his shoulder surgery and is able to, you know, get acclimated very quickly and, you know, starts making a strong case for playing time, like I think that would maybe force their hand a little bit, just considering, you know, the fact that he could play the five at 7'2", and then you have Flory, who is shorter. You could have two really good at rim protectors, and, you know, most of what Flory does so well, like I think can translate over to, you know, the four spot. You might just have to run a more traditional offense, because obviously Fulgaris is a bit more of a shooter and he has some of that a perimeter game in his bag, but Flory would maybe force you into some more, a traditional offensive sets. But I think, like I said, like what he does really well can easily translate over to the four if you're able to make it happen.
1: He's Brooks Holden. He's with the Courier Journal. You've also got a piece up about Ronnie Hamilton. He's on the staff, of course, at Louisville Basketball. Former football player and all of the things. You know, we run out of time here, but just getting to talk to him, what did you learn about him? And, encourage people to go check out the article at CourierJournal.com.
2: Yeah, it's a really cool story. I think Ronnie is someone who he's in an interesting spot this year. He was one of a few, you know, outside hires Pat made when he got to Louisville, and now with the turnover on staff, he's slowly climbing the ladder in terms of, you know, being one of the more tenured staffers in the program. Right. So definitely worth checking out. I know he's in with a lot of the recruits, makes a lot of first contact, and is, you know, one of the first people that guys will hear from, if the Cards are interested in a player. But yeah, very interesting path for him, where he's 5'9", so he kind of knew that basketball wasn't going to be his lane. Played football at Duke, and then got cut in his first training camp, from the New York Giants. And he'd already been kind of like planting the seeds for coaching basketball. It's something that, you know, I think that's his first love. Obviously, he grew up in, North Carolina. So just a story about him taking that risk and, starting his own path to becoming a basketball coach, and takes him to some interesting places. He started out at a D2 school, coming off an 0-28 season, and they went 6-50 while he was there. So just kind of shows you, just how much of a grind it is to even make it, this high up in the coaching profession, and just all the different things that come with it.
1: He's Brooks Holden, CourierJournal.com for that story and more, of course, presented by our friend Brian Detman at the Detman Law Office, 2T's 1N, their office out there in Middletown, LouisvilleInjuryLawyer.com. It's National Dive Bar Day. We bring in Zach Cantrell for this part of the conversation as well. Dive bars, we love them. Thank God for them.
0: Yes.
1: Zach, your top two or three dive bars in Louisville, go.
0: Whew. Well, it used to be Third Street Dive. Then that place became, a dive. There's no, it's crap now, but I haven't gone to a ton of dive bars around here, unfortunately.
1: Was 3rd Street pretty walkable from your apartment?
0: Very, because I live up there.
1: Oh, it sucks.
0: Yeah. I know. No, I'm very pro dive bar.
1: All right,
0: there's
1: so like,
0: a place
1: the
0: called
1: Class X, like
0: there's
1: like,
0: a place
1: close to here. Mag Bar yeah. on the list, for
0: but
1: sure.
0: Mag Bar for sure. There's yeah. a place called The Dive Bar. It's on Frankfurt.
1: Okay,
0: they just renamed it, so it's okay. called The Dive Bar. Okay. That's a pretty good place. All so right. I would go that in Mag Bar. Mag okay. Bar, I love Mag Bar.
1: Yeah, does like Granville count? Or is it too nice?
0: I think Granville's too nice to be a dive
1: okay.
0: bar.
1: Okay, all right. I'll go Old Hick in Germantown. That's my go-to, Schnitzelberg, whatever you want to call it, because people just sit around and bet horses there all day. That's kind of my go-to. You got a favorite dive bar in Louisville there, Brooks?
2: I would say Spring Street for the wings.
1: Yeah, dude.
2: They have really good wings and just a great bar, great setup. And then
0: it's true.
2: I feel like our conversation should not leave off at the back door.
1: Oh, 100%. Good call.
2: My favorite.
1: Good job.
2: My
1: good
2: favorite
1: job.
2: Dive bar.
1: Yep.
2: I had my
1: good job.
2: Picture up on the wall there.
1: Oh! Wait, yeah. what? What'd you
2: so
1: do?
2: Especially since,
1: whoa, pause the whole mean? World right now.
0: No, what? No. This is the most important
1: yeah,
0: part.
1: This is,
0: what did you
1: this
0: do to get your
1: it.
0: Picture
1: yes,
0: out there?
1: On the back door. What are
2: well,
1: we doing?
2: Okay, so you've been to the back door, right?
1: Of course, yes.
2: It's now closed, but you see like everyone's portraits up on the wall. All you had to do was send a photo of yourself to this guy's email address, and he would paint your portrait up on the wall for free.
1: Oh, I didn't know it was
2: so
1: that
2: you had
1: easy.
2: To go
1: right.
2: long enough to find somebody who also had a portrait up on the wall. And then you had to be like, hey, how did that happen? And so basically I was in there one night and had a friend from, I guess, college who was in there. And I saw he had his portrait up. So I was like, yo, send me that guy's email address. And right before the pandemic, my photo went up on the wall. So pretty cool. I'll send you a photo of it, Louis.
1: Awesome. No, that sounds amazing. I love it. Well, he's Brooks Holton. He's a little down about softball, but we'll get over those things. It's also National Macaroni and Cheese Day. I assume is macaroni and cheese still part of your life? It is part of mine because I have children.
2: Yeah, oh yeah, definitely. There's good. Some nights where we'll make good. Mac and cheese, and if good. We're doing a cookout, definitely want some.
1: Awesome, good answer. All right,
0: proper. I don't trust people that don't have mac and cheese as part of their.
1: I could
0: life.
1: Not agree more with what you just said, Zach. There you are. All right, little dive bar talk, little macaroni talk with our guy Brooks Holton. Brooks Holton on the socials, and of course, CareerJournal.com. Appreciate you, buddy. Talk to you next week.
2: Thank you, Louis.
1: There you go, Brooks Holton. Appreciate him jumping on the program. 437-9680 is our UPS jobs text line. Some tennis, some soccer. To close up the hour, we'll do a college basketball segment at 11 and a college football segment at 11:20. 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
1: Texture, is Kurtz considered a dive bar? I'm surprised I've never seen you there, Louis. I've been there. I've been to Kurtz. Yes. But in the best way. Like,
2: Kurtz is great.
1: That's the thing is, like, I hear... And I'm glad because I think our text line gets it. By the way, 437-9680 UPS Jobs Text Line. Thanks to Brooks Holton hanging out with us in the previous segment. If you ever missed part of our show, head back to the podcast center at ESPNLouisville.com. But the when we say dive bars, Zach, we just mean ultra casual, but places we want to hang out.
2: Yeah, Spring Street's right up there. I've been there many times.
1: Oh,
2: Kearns
1: for sure.
2: Is good.
1: Kearns,
2: yeah,
1: great.
2: Oh yeah.
1: No, it's a great. There's a bunch coming in. Gersel's is absolutely on that
2: I've
1: list.
2: I've never been there.
1: Zach, okay, you should probably describe the amount of surprise on my face that you've never been to Gersel's. Wow, really?
2: Ooh, I would say...
1: Okay, that...
2: I don't know if I can describe that level of surprise.
1: That was like 8 out of 10, easy.
2: Oh, I'm thinking like 8.5.
1: Okay,
2: It's like if it's
1: okay,
2: like...
1: Okay, because here's why, Zach.
2: It's like, the only thing more surprising is if I walked in and told you I grew up a Michigan fan.
1: Okay, wow. All right, so there's a lot going on here, and if Andy Sweeney's listening and needs to jump in here, I would welcome him into... this place. And Cooper Hassan, if you're listening, go ahead and call in and extol the virtues of Gersel's. Go ahead and do it. Just call in. Zach, teach Zach. He gonna learn today.
2: I'm all for learning.
1: Correct.
2: I'll go.
1: Especially about dive bars.
2: Of course.
1: Yes. And by the way, I'm gonna go ahead and put Granville on the dive bar thing. Because it's casual. It's ultra casual.
2: I just went to the website, it says view upcoming bands. Okay, sold.
1: Oh dude, oh no, the music there's legit. Legit.
2: That's all I
1: know. Gersel's great. That's great. But, Zach, it's also full of, like, 38-year-old women who are recently out of long-term relationships, if you know what I mean.
2: Oh, I like that.
1: Okay. That's why I'm surprised you've never been. It's fish barrel shooting things.
2: Yeah.
1: Text her, Zach, you would be in heaven at Gersel's. Text her.
2: Well, I'm going to learn. Trust me? Like, are you doing the Mitch?
1: Well, trust me. Text her, get the sound. Last night was Monday Night Football, but the Americans performed like it was a Thursday night game. That's a great text. What do you think about your boy Donnie getting that contract extension with your Cavs?
2: I'm okay with it.
1: Yeah? I mean, that's how they...
2: Spite in my ass.
1: That's how the NBA works, essentially. That's all I can say about it. Oh, man. Texts are saying... 80s and 90s. I thought that was about dive bars. Never mind. It was not. Texture, sounds like the show needs to do a remote at Gersel's. I agree with that.
3: You had one good NBA player, and you think you're on Kentucky Louisville's level.
4: Okay. Maybe a little bit overrated. Yeah. This game won't translate when he gets older. It'll look like Derrick Rose and Russell Westbrook.
5: Whatever.
4: I mean, it is what it is.
5: He'll be making $500 million in his career.
4: I know he's rich. Yeah. Listen, I know he's with women. I know he's rich. I know all that. That doesn't mean I can't
5: he's not
4: cut
5: with
4: him
5: women.
4: Down
5: he
4: at the knees verbally on AM radio.
3: He's not with women. He's not.
5: Strebel, trust me, he's not.
4: You're joking, right?
3: Mitch.
5: No, I'm not.
4: Mitch, you're joking. Stop.
5: No,
4: trust
5: I'm
4: me.
5: Not.
4: Trust Did you say me. Trust me?
3: Trust me, he's not. How do you know what this guy's doing?
5: I know people.
4: What a weird thing. You know people. What are you saying right now?
3: No.
1: It's fantastic. It's fantastic
2: stuff. I have a new favorite part every time.
1: It's great. It's just great. It's just great. Strebel opening that sound so condescendingly is wildly underrated in that.
2: Oh, Val, he's like, oh, you get just, one good, you're you Murray good State, NBA you get player. One good NBA one. Player. No, they're like actually having ball conversation.
1: Oh, man. Texture, can we all celebrate the fact that Mikel's back is finally healed and he was able to play in a Summer League game? It is funny to watch him play in Summer League and contort his body.
2: He did miss the first game, but yes.
1: Zach. Texter says, Gersel's has bands, and then the DJ takes over when the band set is over.
2: Oh.
1: Grossman, are you listening?
2: Maybe that's where I get my side DJ job.
1: Side DJ.
2: I could do it.
1: If you went to your dad, and you were like, I need vinyl, I'm going to be a DJ, would he give you the vinyl, or would he be like, bleep off and go get your own vinyl? I think it's a fair question.
2: I think it
1: because
2: might.
1: Men with vinyl collections,
2: I think
1: Ben Roberts
2: be
1: included, yeah. Are pretty protective of those damn things.
2: Now,
1: who was on the show? So Ben has a lot of vinyl, and then we discovered someone else. Was it Stuart Mandel had a bunch of vinyl? Did that randomly? It wasn't him.
2: I don't think so.
1: Came up with one of our non-regular guests.
2: Yeah,
1: But I know that Ben, regular guest, of course, has a ton of vinyl. I can't remember now. Texture's Bambi bar still going. Heck yeah, it's still going.
2: Yeah, Bambi's.
1: Bambi's a good one, too. Bambi's a good one. Old Hick in Germantown was my go-to, though. And frankly, if we're doing the, like, dive bar where you get a good burger, obviously Chex is on that list. But Chex is, like, it's kind of nice. I don't know.
2: Right. Yeah, Chex is too nice to be a dive.
1: I think you're right. It's a little too family. Right? Like, agree. Too many kids. Is that the best way to put it? Yes. How about that? Too many kids at Chex. That's why it's not a dive
2: kids
1: bar.
2: Kids can't. If there are kids at a bar, it's not a dive bar. Actually, kids shouldn't be at a bar anyway.
1: I disagree with you. But the neighborhood bar thing does not exist in Louisville that kids should be at bars.
2: Correct.
1: In Milwaukee, it exists. In other places, it exists.
2: Not
1: it,
2: here.
1: We don't have a lot of
2: it. No.
1: Now, I want to be very clear. My dive bar knowledge of the South End of, like, little tiny hole-in-the-wall spots, very limited. Very, very limited. But I just don't think that culture quite exists in Louisville. 437-9680. Keep those coming on the EPS Jobs text line. What else did I want to get into? By the way, pair of games today, Argentina and Egypt, Switzerland and Colombia. Spain did win the other match last night. We'll play Belgium.
2: Yeah, scored the 91st minute.
1: Unbelievable. And they've yet to, as the texter pointed out, yet to allow a run.
2: Goal.
1: A run.
2: Good baseball.
1: A goal in their run through the World Cup. Sinner does win his match just now against Struff, so he is through to the round of eight, the overall number one seed. Zverev is up 2-0 on Laheka. This is what he does, Zach, by the way. He drops set three. This is just what he does.
2: Zverev? Yeah.
1: Yeah, this is just what he does. Has a chance to pull it out here. But Coco Gauff gets through just now. Frankly, over Jessica Pegula.
2: Yep.
1: And so she will be in to face the winner of Naomi Osaka and Karolina Muchova in their next match. I believe they don't – do they – yeah, Osaka's next, right?
2: Osaka is next. She's going to play Gauff if she wins.
1: Got it. Correct. Yep. Okay. I don't really have a rooting interest there on that match.
2: I have a rooting interest for Gauff.
1: Right. I'm just rooting for Coco Gauff.
2: That's correct. Exactly
1: right. Yep. Root for the American. As she gets there, the matches Center's tomorrow will be Marta Kostyuk, Jasmine Paolini, Linda Noskova, and Elise Mertens in the other one. Elise Mertens, of course, from the great country of Belgium.
2: We do have an American still left in the
1: men's side, too, right?
2: Taylor Fritz.
1: I think he's live. Okay, so he gets the winner of which match?
2: It's Zverev.
1: Damn it.
2: Would you rather him play Sinner or Djokovic?
1: The good news is he's got the day off, and Zverev's playing right now, and they got to play tomorrow. That's the only thing that, man.
2: Right.
1: If Fritz can get out of the gate against him early, like win the first set and really force Zverev to go 3 of 4,
2: mm-hmm.
1: I think he's got a shot. But man, that's a tough. That's a tough matchup. Zverev's playing really well right now.
2: He's the only.
1: I mean, he's playing really well right now.
2: Right.
1: I think there's a world in which, Zach, by the way, you were right to start the tournament. The Sinner's just going to win this thing, and we're doing all of this looking around, and UConn just wins the national title, right? Like this kind of stuff. Or Florida just wins the national title.
2: Well, Sinner almost lost the first match, and then it's like I woke him up,
1: and now he is just cruising.
2: Which is weird. So Zverev's the only match going on today somehow, and yet we have a quarter going on later with Djokovic. Auger. Yeah, the scheduling's all out of whack.
1: Yeah,
2: which is a break for Djokovic that he doesn't have to play the next day if he wins. He gets multiple days off.
1: Yeah. All right. 437-9680. Keep coming. UPS Jobs text. I went to a Canes read 11 o'clock today. Texture, if kids aren't allowed in bars, how do young adults get good at pool?
2: That's a fair point.
1: Thank you. Texture, I grew up in a bar. It was fun. I'm with you, man. Texture, back in the mid-90s. Oh, good. These are the texts I need. Because Zach, it is always, and you're in the same boat as me, when you move to a place, you don't know the stories.
2: No.
1: Right? You don't know the local lore and all those things. So hearing about like a clock downtown or, you know, whatever like, things used to be, you just don't know.
2: Yeah.
1: And no place that I've lived is more based on where things used to be than Louisville. It's not close.
2: Or that and where'd you go to high school?
1: Well, yes.
2: Everybody's obsessed about where people went to high school.
1: Texter says, back in the late 90s, in the building directly across from Phoenix Hill Tavern, I lived there. The building was in the East Louisville Cemetery. We had ghosts in the apartment all the time. I didn't see them, but I heard them. This is from Streeville Show. There you go. Damn, yeah. I was hoping that was about the Phoenix Hill Tavern. Texter, I feel like we need an ESPN Louisville radio Bambi walk with some live updates from the group. I think this is a great idea.
2: I'm for it.
1: Who needs to do the Bambi walk at the station? It's obviously you.
2: Yeah.
1: Who are you taking with you to have a beer at the, I actually don't know how long the Bambi walk is. Man, oh man. Bambi walk Louisville. It starts at the Bambi Bar. The definitive guide to the Bambi Bar from Louisville Magazine in 2014. You start at the Bambi Bar and end at the Phoenix Hill Tavern. Each stop must be on the main drag of Bardstown Road and Baxter Avenue. Each stop has to feel more bar than a restaurant. In other words, a bar just, well, feels like a bar. Is there a hostess stand there better not be? You get a drink at every bar, and then, yes, make a themed T-shirt. Okay, so we wouldn't – do we need team T-shirts? So here's the list.
2: T-shirts overrated.
1: Here's the list. Bambi Bar.
2: Yeah.
1: Kearns.
2: Okay.
1: The Left Field Lounge back then. Hideaway Saloon. Cumberland, which is no longer there, but there's a place in there now. That's is that Mile Wide? I think Mile Wide might be there. And then you end up at the Highlands Tap Room. It was the back door. Then you go to Big Bar, Nowhere, Akiko's, Chill Bar. So, Zach, what I love about this is...
2: I've done the walk. I've been around that area.
1: Okay. But this is like you go from each one and you get a beer at each one. And so by the end of it, you're 12, 15 deep. But you've walked all the way up Bardstown Road.
2: Yeah, it's called exercise.
1: And if you do it over 6 hours or something, you can actually do it.
2: Yeah.
1: Right. Easy. This is actually something you could do.
2: Yeah, that's
1: But Cahoots, Wicks, O'Shea's, Baxter's, Flanagan's, Molly Malone's, like they're all available on this. Outlook, of course. You know what? I didn't mention Outlook earlier.
2: Outlook's
1: my favorite. That's my favorite dive bar. That's my favorite dive bar.
2: I like that.
1: I'll do that. I'll take it back. Outlook's my favorite. For sitting around with old people watching horses, it's old hick. But just straight up dive bar. If someone was like, yo, I want to go to a bar with a bunch of whiskey and it's just unpretentious, I would take them.
2: Yeah, watch the Elite Eight games there.
1: Okay, there you go. Texture, baby walk is usually for people turning 21.
2: Yeah.
1: It's brutal. Oh, yeah. Well, yeah, that's the idea. Texture, back in the 90s, Spring Street had 10-cent wings, dollar pitchers on Monday for Monday Night Football, proper country.
2: Oh, I grew up in the wrong era.
1: Old Hick had 10-cent wings and dollar cans of PBR on Mondays.
2: Again, I grew up in the wrong era.
1: I'm telling you. It was trouble. Yeah. All right, 437-9680. Quick break here. Canes Reed on the other end. We'll also do a college basketball segment. David Cobb has the piece up at CBS Sports about the 25 teams that can win the national championship. And David Hale's updated rankings are there after the Donnie Freeman injury. Where do the locals land? Find out next.
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2: 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A big night for Louisville basketball players in NBA Summer League Monday night as Mychal Brown Jr. makes his NBA debut with the Brooklyn Nets, scoring 10 points as well as dishing out 4 assists, shooting 36% from the field and 40% from three-point range. Also seeing action in the California Classic Summer League, where former Louisville basketball stars Ryan Comwell and Javon Hadley, they were in the starting lineup for the third consecutive game. Comwell scored a game-high 26 points while making 4 out of 9 threes, while also dishing out 5. Javon Hadley led the team with 10 rebounds and scored 7 points and dished out 2 assists, while Isaac McNeely came off the bench for the Atlanta Hawks to play 18 minutes, scoring 8 points with 4 rebounds and an assist. Jay Batt reaffirmed his commitment to Kentucky amid Michigan State speculation after Spartan president Kevin Guskowitz will remain in his role. Speculation had come that Batt would return to Michigan State. Batt has decided to move forward with his time as athletic director at Kentucky. Kerr Carissa faces 5 counts of wire fraud in connection to a scheme he orchestrated during his college basketball career, in which he allegedly sought to obtain $2.2 million, according to federal officials. The Cincinnati Reds start their series today against the Philadelphia Phillies, and we'll have it for you starting at 6:40 here on ESPN 680. The Bats begin a 6-game homestand against Omaha. Coming up next, more Bonco, the SportsCenter.

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1: All right, let's get after it. Second hour of the program, Tuesday edition of the program. We call it Rabot and Co. on ESPN 680 and 105.7. Andy Sweeney in an hour. He'll take you up until 3 o'clock, roundtable after that. 6 o'clock tonight, get the bonus hour. A couple segments there, and of course, Reds and Phillies tonight and tomorrow. 6:40, 6:30 start time for those. 7 o'clock on Thursday to follow Soccer City. Back at it on the Kentucky Racing Spotlight with me Friday nights, 6 o'clock this week, if you are able to hang out with us. 437-9680, our UPS Jobs text line. But of course, time to do a little Canes read. I think that woman just walked by in a Vladimir Guerrero t-shirt that said, "Who's your Vladdy?" I don't know what to do with that.
2: That's great. I don't know what you're
1: this
2: talking
1: music,
2: about.
1: Like, this might be half the next day.
3: Hey, lady. I like your shirt. And, well, I'm not your daddy. 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One love.
1: Who's your Vladdy? It almost looked like what you when you see those kids in the pictures that have the Spurs NBA Champions 2026 t-shirts on.
2: Oh, yeah.
1: That's kind of what she looked like.
2: Was it...
1: By the way, did people see that the Belgian players did the Trump dance in the locker room?
2: I did.
1: That's just awesome.
2: Yeah,
1: of course. That's just awesome.
2: No,
1: that's
2: you should
1: sports.
2: Do that.
1: It's sports! That's great! Leck about to win the third set, called it.
2: Yep. Was it Vladdy senior or junior?
1: It looked like junior to me. Blue shirt. So I'm guessing Toronto Blue Jays.
2: Well, yeah, the Expos were blue, but yeah, Blue Jays.
1: She would have to be wearing a very old shirt at this point.
2: True. People nowadays don't know who the Montreal Expos were.
1: David Cobb has the article up at CBS Sports and CBSSports.com that there are 25 teams that can win the national championship based on a certain profile in the modern era of college basketball. He writes that internal development is still important, but it's not the primary lifeblood it once was for many championship-winning college basketball programs. Data suggests that in the transfer portal era, it's becoming harder for teams to win it all without the return of their top scorer or a significant off-season talent infusion. Since Villanova cut down the nets in 18, every college basketball national champion has checked at least one of the following three boxes in addition to being a high major team, being a high major NCAA tournament team from the previous year. So, in other words, you have to check a box, Zach, and you had to have made the tournament the year before. Okay? Enrolled a top 20 high school class, a top 20 transfer class, or returned your leading score. Many of the players a program would have developed incrementally in the past simply leave for more money or bigger roles. And, he says, instead of climbing through the hierarchy of a program like players did at Villanova with Jay Wright. Thus, schools like national championship aspirations and a leading scorer to replace are left a little choice, of course, but to go big game hunting or recruiting through the portal. So both the Villanova's titles, he points out, were the last to stand in defiance of this trend. So he has a couple at the end there, Zach, that fit more of the Villanova model.
2: Yeah.
1: He said, if we assume that that way is dead and it hasn't happened since 2018, that means there are only 25 teams who can win the 27 national championship based on the criteria above. And we see the kinds of teams that we would expect. What's interesting is he has Florida on the list. Their reason, Zach, isn't a portal class. It isn't anything else. Their leading scorer is back.
2: Yeah, they might be the number one team in the country.
1: Duke, on the other hand, has the number two recruiting class and the number 10 transfer class.
2: Right.
1: So when you combine two of those boxes,
2: Pretty good.
1: Get a team that can be there. Other teams that check multiple boxes, Zach, and I think that's where I wanted to start at least, Villanova, ironically, leading scorers back, and they had the number 19 transfer class, of course, made the tournament last year. Texas, of course, made the deep run in the tournament. Number 4 transfer class, number 16 recruiting class. People are very high on them. Tennessee, number 2 transfer class and number 17 recruiting class. Of course, Juke Harris making the trip to play in Knoxville next season.
2: Yeah.
1: North Carolina, number 15 in recruiting, number 7 in transfer. Mizzou, who will be on Kentucky's schedule, 14 in both recruiting class and in transfer class. Michigan State gets their leading scorer back and has the number 5 recruiting class.
2: There you go.
1: Michigan has the number 4 recruiting class and the number 12 transfer class. And Duke, as I mentioned, 2 and 10.
2: Yeah.
1: The local team that made the list is Louisville with the number 1 portal class and the number 20 recruiting class, Zach.
2: Yeah.
1: Kentucky is on this list as a team that can win because they have the number 3 overall transfer class.
2: Right.
1: As opposed to Kansas, who has the number 3 recruiting class, and Arkansas, the number 1 recruiting class. On this list, if people are interested, is Alabama, Arkansas, Duke, Florida, Houston, Illinois, Kansas, Kentucky, Louisville, Miami, Michigan, Michigan State, Mizzou, Nebraska, North Carolina, Ohio State, Purdue, St. John's, Tennessee, Texas, Texas A&M, UConn, Vandy, Villanova, and Virginia. Some of these, I think, are less likely. Like
2: Ohio State's a turn the punch bowl on this list, let's be honest.
1: Totally agree with you because they have the number 19 recruiting class.
2: Yeah, no, they can't.
1: I do not have Ohio State winning the national title.
2: No.
1: I also, for example, like Virginia, just getting their leading score back. I think they're going to be good, but national title good, probably not. Vanderbilt gets their leading score back. A lot of turnover there. I don't know. Some of these other ones. That's why I went to the ones that have 2 boxes checked, Zach. And why it's encouraging, I think, to see Louisville on that list. Now, it's number 20 recruiting class in high school.
2: Right.
1: But the number 1 transfer class overall. And if Akizi turns out to be anything, Zach.
2: Yeah. Now.
1: They might be sitting on something.
2: This list isn't perfect because they check 2 boxes and teams like Florida and Illinois check 1. And
1: right.
2: I think Florida and Illinois are totally more likely to win the national title than Louisville is next year.
1: Yep.
2: I think UConn, they only check 1 box. I still trust UConn, obviously, because we know what they've been over the last decade or so. But, no, it is telling that they are the number 1 portal class, the number 20 recruiting class. You check multiple boxes that at least gives you the opportunity. But what this also does, it speaks to what the expectations are for Louisville basketball next year. It's not, it's nice if you make the second weekend. No. Yep. You go get the number 1 portal class. You go all in the way that they have. I want to see you at the Final Four next year. I want to see you at least make a run. Like, if you lose in the Elite Eight the way that Duke lost or something like that, all right, then that's different. But we don't need to do any more dumbing down of expectations. We don't need to do any of this. Like, at this time last year, when Mykel Brown came in and the portal class came in last year, we were talking second weekend. And I think we dumbed down expectations from that. We don't need to do that anymore. This is a program that should expect to be second weekend as minimum. For next year, when you're the number 1 portal class, number 20 recruiting class, second weekend is minimum. Final Four should be, you should be in the conversation with the Dukes and the Floridas and the Houstons and the Illinois. These programs that we expect to be good every year. This is what, these are the waters Louisville's swimming in. Don't drown.
1: No, that's exactly right. I think they've got, look, and that's why I brought up teams that checked up multiple boxes, because it's the group you want to be in. Right? You want to be alongside North Carolina, Michigan State, Michigan, and Tennessee, and you know, Texas at this point. Villanova, certainly, that kind of program. Duke, obviously, on this list with checking multiple boxes as well. I thought interesting, though, Zach, when we think about the SEC schedule, Alabama's on here, Arkansas's on here, Florida's on here, Mizzou is on here.
2: Missouri's on here.
1: Yeah. Tennessee, of course. Texas is on here. A&M's on here. Vandy's on here. Just a reminder, it's not going to get easier for Pope this year either. And there is a good article about 10 days ago that Ben put up about the schedule. And there's such a fine line for me, Zach, in talking about, yes, Kentucky's going to have a difficult schedule, but also be thinking, who cares?
2: By the way, we should just be saying the same things about Kentucky. You're on the list. And you have the number 3 transfer class.
1: Well, and here's the other part is you don't get your leading scorer back, but you added the best pure scorer in the transfer portal, especially late.
2: Yes.
1: In Momcilovic. And so you may check that second box if we want to go ahead and do that for you.
2: Yes.
1: It would be the thing you would be worried about on the Louisville side is that who is your leading scorer?
2: Who's the guy? Yeah.
1: And look, piece up, and he's on other shows, so we don't have him on this one, but C.L. Brown talks about in a piece today about how Shellstad is actually – the best fit at point guard for what Kelsey's wanted to do since he got here.
2: Mm-hmm. I saw that.
1: Here's where
2: Is that what you want your point guard to be, though?
1: Well, here's the thing. Here's where my brain went immediately. The offense will run better with Puma Pass than it did with Lamar.
2: Yeah.
1: And I want to be really clear. Shellstad might be really good, okay? I want to be very clear. And frankly, the pieces around him might be better than the team last year. Okay? That might just be true.
2: He's not Mykel Brown.
1: He's not Mykel Brown Jr. He ain't going top 10 of the draft.
2: No, he's not.
1: We don't need to do all that, okay?
2: He's not.
1: Now, I'm not saying.
2: Trust me, he's not.
1: Do you know the Mitch quote I thought about three times this weekend for whatever reason is the name of that stupid playlist. Oh, Friday Beers. Tasty
2: no, I
1: Licks.
2: Thought of that too.
1: I thought of that stupid thing over July 4th. Like,
2: yeah,
1: three
2: I was out of my pool on Friday figuring out what
1: Friday
2: music
1: Beers,
2: playlist
1: Tasty
2: I
1: Licks.
2: Wanted to play. I didn't play Friday
1: it's like 20
2: Beers.
1: Hours. It's great.
2: Yeah. Lots of Sugar Ray. We're trying to make it happen.
1: I thought of that damn playlist, Friday Beers Tasty Licks, like three times. It made me very sad that I thought of that. And then very happy.
2: I was going to say, of course it made you happy.
1: Do you know what I've discovered? This is another thing. By the way, Life Hacks with Louis Rabeau. That should be a segment on this show.
2: Oh, look. There we go.
1: Here we go. What do we got?
2: Friday Beers Tasty Licks.
1: There it is.
2: It is a real thing on Spotify.
1: What's the first song?
2: Let's find Weekends, I Can Feel It, Valvo, Tyler Mann, DJ Press Play. Right, now, obviously, you can shuffle it. But I've just gone through one, two, three, four. I've gone through 10 songs and I recognize none of them. Okay, now we're getting there. Semi-Charmed Life.
1: Okay.
2: Skater Boy, Avril Lavigne. Okay. How You Remind Me, Nickelback. Thunderstruck. So it takes a while before you actually start recognizing. So,
1: well, it's also like a 36-hour playlist, apparently, right?
2: 16 hours, 53 minutes.
1: Text your Summer of Sugar Ray.
2: I just hit shuffle. The first song that comes up is Cool Like That by Loud Luxury and Bobby Shmurda.
1: Can I hear some of that? Is there a way?
2: It's not clean.
1: Okay. Wait, Tasty Licks is not clean?
2: No.
1: Who could have seen that coming? Oh, man. Oh, damn you.
2: Damn it, Mitch.
1: Damn it, Mitch. Trying to have a nice weekend. I did, by the way, Life Hack with Louis Rabeau. If you go to a pool party on July 4th, Zach, and you stand off to the side and smoke cigars, you don't have to talk to any of the other women there. Life Hacks with Louis Rabeau.
2: Why is that a bad thing? You have to talk to the
1: women. I don't want to talk to my neighbor's wives. How about that?
2: Oh, fair enough.
1: Yeah, that part.
2: I was going to say, for me, that doesn't
1: interested.
2: Apply.
1: No, I don't want to hear your take on why this is a difficult July 4th for you or whatever. Like, I'm not interested. Yeah, we're
2: on. Oh, I don't
1: know. How about you just have the hosts were nice enough to make very good pulled pork. Have some pulled pork and shut up. Like I don't need to talk to you.
2: I don't want to celebrate July 4th.
1: No, but like, what are you doing this summer? Like summer plans talk.
2: Oh God.
1: Or like hearing about people's vacations that I simply do.
2: I don't
1: not
2: care.
1: Care about at all. Like just go on vacation, do your thing. I'm not following you on Instagram. I'm not interested in it. Just go. No, your kid's not interesting. It's like. They're not. Tesser, what does Tasty Licks mean?
2: Figure it out.
1: Oh, man. 437-9680, our UPS Jobs text line. The teams that do not check boxes, Zach, that he thinks can win the title include Arizona. I think that's a reasonable thing to put out there. They are well positioned to be the first team since 18 to follow that Villanova formula. Their recruiting class is ranked 29th, transfer class 48th, but its top three scores from last year are gone. Yet Arizona's number 7 in Gary Parrish's top 25, which we're going to get to in a second, came in as number 2 seed in the most recent bracketology. Why? Because they return a pair of starters in Karchenikov and Krivas. Yep, Krivas, who averaged double figures for a Final Four team. And Tommy Lloyd's club also welcomes the number 3 ranked freshman in Caleb Holt, who was a McDonald's All-American and a projected lottery pick.
2: Yeah.
1: And so, yeah, they've got dudes, and it's Tommy Lloyd and all the
2: It's Arizona. Right. They're good.
1: This part.
2: There's always
1: Gonzaga's
2: an outlier.
1: On that list.
2: Yeah, that's another outlier.
1: Graham Mike is out of eligibility, but Braden Huff already in line to challenge him for that. They get him back. He was their second leading scorer. I think it was like a point and a half difference between the two, something like that. So they get one of those guys back. They also get the number 25 recruiting class and number 3 transfer hall. Masamba Jop, who was at Arizona State last year, will be on Gonzaga's team this year and ranked 2nd in the Big 12 in blocks per game behind Florian Badunga.
2: That's right.
1: Iowa State is 3rd on that list. Tamin Lipsey and Josh Jefferson used up their eligibility, and Momcilovic went to Kentucky. But T.J. Lotzenberger, entering his 6th season, they think that Killian Toure and Blake Buchanan, who are back on their team from their core rotation, will be able to carry them. And they got Trey Singleton. You and I saw him in the Big Ten. He played at Northwestern.
2: Yep.
1: He will pick up the pieces.
2: Good defender.
1: As well.
2: I don't
1: it's
2: think
1: about what he's good at. Yeah,
2: yeah, right. I don't think of Iowa State as a title contender. I think Arizona, of those three, Arizona is the one that
1: they are.
2: Would it surprise me if they won next
1: year? I think
2: no?
1: of Iowa State as a team that I will be very unsurprised if they're in the Elite Eight, but very surprised if they're in the title game.
2: I think they've
1: something to say because Altsberger just –
2: That's
1: just
2: kind of the program they are. They really missed an opportunity last year, and they lost to Tennessee in the Sweet 16. I don't think they were going to beat Michigan, but they could have at least gotten to the Elite Eight.
1: Yeah. Otzelberger, though, man, he is showing that that's a place that really does give a damn about sports by being that good year to year.
2: Yeah, and he stayed. Really, you know, Matt Campbell stayed there for on the football side for a long time. Maybe Otzelberger ends up just staying for the long term. We'll see.
1: Yeah, maybe. All right, 437-9680. UPS jobs text line. On the other side of this is the 25-1 rankings that David Hale does. Gary Parrish.
2: Gary Parrish at
1: CBS.
2: You really, David Hale? That's our football guy. ACC football guy.
1: I know. My brain's mush. But the biggest movers he has are that Illinois moved up to the one line. They are a 3 seed, and St. John's down to a 6 seed in his projections.
2: Oh, overall seed. Yeah.
1: Overall seeds. Yep. But Illinois up to number 3. They moved up a spot because St. John's dropped out of it. But Florida, Duke, Illinois, and UConn, the top 4. You mentioned UConn that we would just go ahead and trust Danny Hurley with whatever level of transfer class people tell us it is.
2: Yeah.
1: After that is Michigan State, Texas, Arizona, Michigan, Gonzaga, and Virginia. Also interesting in here is Arkansas, Iowa State, Houston are in the top 13. The locals are right behind there. Louisville, Tennessee, Kentucky, right in order. Now, Zach, if this is accurate, Louisville –

0: based on returning one of their top five scorers, specifically Adrian Woolley, from a team that finished 24-11, advanced to the second round. The core will be joined by a class highlighted by Badunga, Shellstad, Knox, Vulgaris, Montgomery, Dines, and London Johnson, of course, who will be off of a red shirt, Akizi Jr., Bo-Yong Zheng, and three-star prospect Isaac Ellis as well. I don't know that I would want to lead with Adrian Woolley's back, so they're a top 15 team.
1: No,
0: that's not how I
1: would
0: have written
1: that. That's not where
0: that,
1: I would have led.
0: But certainly the transfer class does.
1: Have you seen every ranking? This ranking is based on. We just copy paste.
0: Yes. Okay. St. John's is a spot behind Kentucky now. Kentucky said the Wildcats are returning one of their top six scorers, Malachi Moreno. And the core will be joined by a transfer class of those players that we've talked about. And look, man, the more and more we see these write-ups, man, I mean, Usman Ajayi is, if he's not the linchpin to the entire season, I don't know who is
1: right
0: for Kentucky. He's the one we don't know about. And if he's really good, Zach, they could be really good.
1: Mm-hmm.
0: I think it's
1: he's
0: that simple.
1: He's the uncertainty.
0: If he's good, I think they can be very good.
1: I think
0: no way of measuring how good he can
1: I think
0: be.
1: We know what Diallo will be. I think we definitely know what Momcilovic will be. There's a lot of optimism around Justin McBride and Alex Wilkins. But,
0: sure,
1: yeah, if Ajayi pans out, that's a different level that this team can go to. Their ceiling is much higher if he's able to show up and, you know, be kind of that big guy that Kentucky's been looking for the last couple of years. We think their backcourt's going to be good, if not great. Momcilovic adds, obviously, a ceiling to this team because of his outside shooting, and he's going to be perfect, I think, in the Mark Pope system. But Ajayi is kind of the wild card.
0: Yeah, I totally agree. All right, 437-9680 UPS Jobs text line. Quick break here. Pop back. We'll do our daily college football segment. Kevin Jennings getting a ton of hype, of course, the third game opponent, I should say, for Louisville football this year, and a good list of SEC freshmen to watch. Unfortunately, none of them at Kentucky. And who is the U.S. men's national team of college football? We talk about all of it next.
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11: 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Portugal's Cristiano Ronaldo yesterday played his final World Cup game. If Egypt shocks the world and upsets Argentina today, that's likely it for Lionel Messi. He has scored a record 20 World Cup goals, at least one, in each of his last 8 World Cup games. They started 1 hour in Atlanta.

0: It's over for the U.S. After the 4-1 loss to Belgium, U.S. coach Mauricio Pochettino was asked about what lies ahead.
1: I think this team show that we can play football, we can play soccer, we can compete. A lot of young players with a lot of potential and future. And I think a generation of young kids that coming behind. I think only it's about to keep believing in that process.
0: It's not known if Pochettino will continue as U.S. coach, his contract about to expire. With this World Soccer update, John Stashower, Westwood One Sports.
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1: 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Andy Sweeney up next. Roundtable 3 to 6 after that. Reds and Phillies at 640. Cardinal Insider over on 93.9 at 6 o'clock. 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The Ville, get going again with the Kentucky Racing Spotlight if you'd like to listen to me on Fridays, starting at 6 o'clock. Still efforting a guest. We'll figure it out. 437-9680. 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
2: Jameson Hensley.
1: Jameson Hensley, we are working on Jameson
2: Anyway, Hensley. Back to anyway, what I was talking about.
1: Back to what I was talking about. He's so disappointed in that moment, and now I need to hear that sound. But Kevin Jennings for Heisman is the article up at CBSSports.com, and a hometown long shot could take SMU to the top of the sport. Again, Zach, another one that I would not agree with. I do not think SMU's winning the national title this year. But Kevin Jennings is, look, man, he's a fine player for sure. He's a quiet guy, apparently. Quote, I'm just trying to get better at my craft of talking each and every day, because at the next level, that's what it's going to be. You got to be the face of the franchise. You got to be able to do a lot of stuff. It's all about our reps. And so they're working on him coming out of his shell a little bit this year. But Zach, a 14-2 overall record in ACC play, 8-0 in 2024, mm-hmm. ended up in the CFP, of course, a couple of years ago before they lost. Was that Penn State?
2: Yeah.
1: At Penn State. In one of those games that everyone told us shouldn't have happened because an ACC team shouldn't have been in or blah, blah, blah.
2: Well, that game was a blowout.
1: But weren't there like three of them in that round?
2: Yeah.
1: Yeah, okay.
2: Yeah, Tennessee got killed by Ohio State. Right. Clemson lost to Texas. Yeah,
1: right.
2: They were all
1: blown. Okay, all right. Yeah, right. They were not different than many other people in that group. He is 33rd best odds to win the Heisman Trophy at 100-1 behind first-time starters Lincoln Kiedholtz and Aaron Filo.
2: Yeah, it's not
1: good. I think he's a top-five quarterback, of course, De'Ara King, their quarterback coach, said. And I think people should turn on the tape, get over the logos, they'll see the same thing. This is an interesting one, Zach, because and part of it, I'm sure people are catching on when I do these segments, that I'm not just talking about our local teams, but the teams they'll be playing. And certainly Kevin Jennings stands out as an opportunity, Zach, because he's going to be getting some buzz before mm-hmm. the season. That SMU Louisville game is going to get some eyeballs, man. People
2: will
1: watch that thing. And if you can win it, you're going to win hearts and minds. I mean, you're going to legitimately get into the on the radar, I should say, is probably the best way to put it.
2: I think
1: of
2: so.
1: Voters the rest of the season, should you be able to pull off one of the two wins between Ole Miss and SMU for them. It is interesting to see that they're – I think of Kevin Jennings as hot or cold. In other words, you think he's great?
2: Or he's terrible.
1: Or you don't know about
2: it. Yeah. Kevin Jennings has been very good in the ACC the last couple of years. I think that's a game that every time we see ACC games to watch, that one pops up because Miami is the overwhelming favorite for most people, and we're looking for who's number two in the conference. And a lot of people have concluded that SMU Louisville, whoever wins that game. We just did the ACC rankings yesterday where I think it was Brad Crawford. He had SMU 9-0 in the conference and Louisville 8-1, and the difference was that game. So week three, that's going to be a massive eyeball kind of a game. That's a game that if Louisville's able to shut down Kevin Jennings and win that game, Clev Lubin will get more national attention, and that's kind of that'll be an opportunity for Lincoln Kiedholtz, even if he doesn't play great against Ole Miss, an opportunity to play well against SMU, and that's a game that the last few years has kind of defined some of Louisville's season. Losing at home a couple years ago, and then last year, they were not competitive in that game.
1: Right.
2: You just got to beat SMU just to beat SMU.
1: I'm with you. I think that, you know, when we talked about when he was on his very highest of runs at UK with Stoops, one of the things that was most disappointing when they came down, Zach, was that programs that they had passed were now ahead of them again. So the Floridas and the South Carolinas, the Tennessees, where they had really pushed those series into different
2: they were past them.
1: Directions. Yeah. And then it fell apart the last couple of seasons for sure. Not all the way to fell apart, but it did. This does feel like one of those steps that Brohm has not yet taken.
2: Correct.
1: Is the SMU series.
2: Mm-hmm.
1: And this is obviously one because they're both newer members of the conference. They're going to be playing each other a lot.
2: And SMU has made the playoff because they beat Louisville in 24 and because they made the ACC title game. And Jeff Brohm has yet to do that.
1: Right. So he made the title game, of course.
2: He did make the title game, but not the playoff.
1: And I just, you know, and he points out in the article, Jennings ranks top 10 nationally amongst returning quarterbacks in career passing yards, passing touchdowns, total yards, and wins. Only Jaden Maiava has thrown for more yards than Jennings amongst Power 4 quarterbacks returning to their own programs from last season. And so I bring it up because I think for me, Zach, the Ole Miss and SMU games are games that if I had to pick them today, I would pick not Louisville to win.
2: Ole Miss for sure. I think SMU is a toss-up. I'd probably lean slightly toward SMU
1: now. And largely the reason is Kevin Jennings is on one sideline, and a guy who's never been a starter
2: is
1: on the other sideline. Yeah. And I'm not picking on Lincoln Kingholz. He might be fine. I don't know. He might be great. I have no idea. But I know what Kevin Jennings is. He's good.
2: I know Kevin Jennings.
1: And I know what he's done against Louisville.
2: Mm-hmm.
1: And so that's what I'm leaning on. In other words, Zach, it's not that I'm pessimistic. It's just I'm going to carry the thought that these two games are opportunities more than must wins.
2: Right.
1: Now, if you are going to have the kind of season that local fans are telling us they want to have and are pretty obviously going to be yelling about tomorrow night at 7 o'clock on 93.9, I think that you've got to win.
2: You got to win one of those
1: if
2: two.
1: If not both, at least one.
2: Yeah.
1: And you've pointed out, and it's probably correct, that beating SMU is the more important game. The more impactful would be the opening
2: would be
1: season
2: Ole Miss.
1: Game against Ole Miss.
2: Yeah, because that will be a nationally televised game. Everybody will see that. SMU Louisville is a big Week 3 game, but it could get lost among the Week 3 slate. That's not going to happen with Ole Miss and Louisville.
1: Right.
2: I think SMU is more important. I think Ole Miss is more impactful. But I think SMU is a team, if we're talking about dark horses for the college football playoff, they play Notre Dame later in the season. So that'll be an opportunity for SMU if you win that game. I mean, outside of that, they don't play Miami in the regular season, so they catch a break there, although they did beat Miami last year. But they play Florida. The first three games, they play Florida State and Louisville, so they'll have some prime opportunities to show how good they are. And then the Notre Dame game. Kevin Jennings at 100-1, I don't think is terrible odds to be a Heisman Trophy contender, especially if SMU, if he plays well at Notre Dame and if they win that game, you know how history shows. If you beat Notre Dame or beat one of those proud programs, your Heisman odds shoot way up dramatically. So I wouldn't be against taking Kevin Jennings at 100-1.
1: A pretty remarkable number for sure. All right, so Kevin Jennings for Heisman is the article there. We move over to the SEC freshman to watch here, Zach, and this is, again, a fair number of players that we're going to see on the other side of the field, including, so let me make sure that I've got my notes proper here for Kentucky's football season. I apologize for the slight delay here. But, you know, when we talk about those players in the SEC that are going to be, you know, most impactful as far as opponents. Obviously, we're looking at the Alabamas, the Tennessees, the A&Ms of the world when we get to these kinds of lists. And at Tennessee, they're going to have a freshman quarterback in Faison Brandon. Let's go Faison Brandon.
2: Let's go Faison.
1: Let's go Faison. Rarity of the SEC, but Brandon could be a freshman starter this season at Tennessee, given his production. We're reading again from CBS Sports. Few first-year players arrive with more pressure than a five-star quarterback out of North Carolina who has the talent to drive to thrive from day one if Josh Heupel does throw him the keys. Brandon's combination of arm strength, poise, and mobility is ideal in Heupel's aggressive system, and sources around the program have been impressed with his rapid ascension since enrolling in January. So here's why I bring this up, Zach. Who else is going to have a freshman quarterback and a freshman running back is Alabama.
2: Alabama, yep.
1: Okay, so if we're looking at Kentucky's schedule and we're trying to pick out those games where there might be opportunities, obviously Alabama 3:30 Saturday. By the way, if people don't know, that is the ABC 3:30 game, second week of the season.
2: Yep.
1: No big deal.
2: That's all.
1: At U-Scan Field. They go to Texas A&M after that. But, Zach, if we are talking about how they get to a bowl game or whatever, right? If we're just talking about having a decent
2: Who are you pulling an upset against?
1: Who are you going to beat? Alabama having an all-freshman backfield on offense, it has to be on the list.
2: It'll be the first time they play a road game, and Will Stein will have enough enthusiasm earlier in the season that crowd will be a factor. Now, am I saying Kentucky's going to win that game? No. Alabama, obviously, their backups are probably more talented than what Kentucky starters are going to be. But do you trust Kalen DeBoer? Because he's lost these kind of road games before. At Oklahoma, at Vanderbilt in year one. Last year, they were very uneven. I don't know what I'm getting out of Kalen DeBoer in Alabama every single week. They could lose to Florida State one week, and the next week go on the road and beat Georgia. So this is a game that they could easily overlook. I don't know if Keelan Russell is going to be ready week one. EJ Crowell sounds like he's going to be very good. But are these guys ready for game one? I just don't know that.
1: So, you know, with Kentucky, and they've put a real emphasis on the lines, right, an online play. Julian Walker's on this list. He's an edge for South Carolina. Zach, this is what I'm getting at. I mean, some of these games, you know, that's on the road, not a spot that Kentucky's had a ton of success there in Columbia. And frankly, for what the history of that program is, Zach, probably the most rabid fan base in the country.
2: They're
1: like,
2: up there.
1: They sell that place out, and they stink.
2: Yeah. They had some years in the Spurrier era. That's about it.
1: That is it. Otherwise, there is no reason they do that 80,000 people show up there. They do.
2: Go ahead. Do have a history of good pass rushers, though. Dylan Stewart, the last couple of years, has been among the best in all of college football. So Julian Walker's got an opportunity to play right away. Trevion Robertson's a very good defensive line coach. And South Carolina, they're one of those programs that I think people were low on, or high on last year. That might have been the time to sell. I think people are low on them this year. That might be the time to buy South Carolina.
1: Still get Lenora Sellers, and you get those kinds of players. Here's what I'm getting at, Zach, is I think that's the fifth game of the year.
2: Yes.
1: If you're catching an all-freshman backfield against Alabama, and then you're playing against a D-line that's going to have freshmen as key cogs, those are games that you got to be competitive in, man.
2: Yep.
1: Those are games that you got to go do what it is that you're capable of. And if that just involves simply running the ball at that kid, then go run the ball at that kid. Just go do it.
2: South Carolina is a program that you get measured by in that division.
1: No question about it.
2: You've got to be better than South Carolina.
1: Yep.
2: It's one thing to lose to Georgia. Even to a degree, it's one thing to lose to Tennessee. It's another to lose to a program that historically has been pretty close to your level in South Carolina.
1: I'm looking at the rest of the schedule here, trying to pick out the games where they're going to have serious opportunities. Obviously, we did the CBS Sports look ahead of the ACC. They think that Louisville loses in that projection at Kentucky to close the season. And so that would put
2: LSU,
1: Youngstown State,
2: Florida,
1: South Alabama, and Louisville as three potential wins on the schedule for the Kentucky Wildcats.
2: Right.
1: Here's the thing. I'm just saying, in the same way that we're talking about Louisville with Ole Miss and with SMU, I think we should be talking about the opportunities against Alabama and South Carolina.
2: I agree.
1: For Kentucky.
2: Yeah.
1: I think there's similar sorts of setups for those games, except that I don't think half as much of South Carolina as I do of SMU.
2: I don't either. I think SMU is a much better team than South Carolina. Now, we'll see if Lenora Sellers kind of reverts back to year one, because last year he lost a ton of talent up front, which hurt him last year. But he's still plenty talent enough, because if you don't get one of those games, then you got to get LSU or at Oklahoma or at Tennessee. Now they get Florida at home, at Missouri. I don't know what Missouri is going to be. There's only a couple games I look at Kentucky's schedule and say, yeah, that's an automatic loss. But I think there are some opportunities. And if you beat, South Alabama, Youngstown State, those two have to be wins. They say Louisville's a win. That might be the difference between going bowling and not. That Louisville game at the end of the season, we talk about stakes. Louisville, he had projected 9-2 going into that game. What if he has Kentucky projected 5-6? That could be the difference between Louisville making the college football playoff or Kentucky going to a bowl game.
1: It's pretty interesting. Yeah, interesting stuff for sure. Let's close with this. For Kentucky this year, how important is 6-6?
2: I think if they go 5-7, I think mostly the fans are okay with it because there's some enthusiasm with Wolstein. But if they go 6-6, I think they're ahead of schedule. Or they're at least on schedule, you might say.
1: Is there a... Because it's amazing how much we... And I want to be clear. I'm not picking on Zach. I'm not picking on me. Whatever. How much we put down lower level bowl games, except when they matter, like seasons like this. Now, I also want to say I think just the visual of 6-6 is more important than playing,
2: no doubt,
1: in Mobile or something. Like I want to be clear, right? But I
2: 6-6 also means you get a signature win somewhere.
1: It means you beat a team that people did not expect you to beat. Number one and number two, for a guy like Will Stein, is bowl prep season a good time for him?
2: Yeah, you get 15 extra practices. You get an opportunity to develop guys.
1: Sure. And try to talk them into staying if they're good? That kind of thing?
2: No. For those programs, lower level bowl games still matter.
1: Yeah. All right, man.
2: Not meant as a shot, I'm saying. Especially first-time coaches.
1: And by the way, who's the U.S. men's national team of college football? Someone put, Miami on the... No, Miami's won before.
2: Yeah, Miami's got 5 national titles.
1: Men's national team hasn't done bleep.
2: Yeah, that's why...
1: Miami's like the women's team.
2: What about Texas?
1: No, women win all the time. Yeah. The men are bumped.
2: Would you put Texas A&M there? Because they have one, but it's a 30, so it doesn't count.
1: That's it.
2: Yeah.
1: It's
2: all the resources in the world, biggest sleeping giant in all of college football, and they have won nothing.
1: Nothing.
2: Yeah.
1: Mike Elko is slightly competent, and they're making the playoff.
2: Right.
1: Literally, he showed up and was competent, and they...
2: I saw somebody put Penn State. Penn State's won before. Penn State has championships.
1: Penn State helped define the 80s in the sport.
2: Yeah, they won two.
1: I mean, they helped define.
2: Yeah, and who's the symbol on the U.S. men's national team that's Joe Paterno? They don't have one.
1: They don't have any. No. Their best team was in 1930.
2: Yeah. Before, you know, black and white. Black and white television. Yeah, doesn't count.
1: North Carolina's on here as a football program. I think that
2: that's a decent comparison.
1: Is Illinois. And that,
2: yeah, like, I like
1: why,
2: that one.
1: Why do you suck is a great question for Illinois football. You have Chicago. You have Indianapolis. You have St. Louis. You have all these towns right next to you that should give you all this talent. Detroit is not far away.
2: No.
1: Cleveland is not far away.
2: Your in-state competition is Northwestern. Okay.
1: You should be way better. Billionaire alums, all the things. You can put people in space, but you can't win a football game. It's unbelievable.
2: Right.
1: I mean, it really is. Ole Miss is the other one. Grace Rader put that one up. I think that's really accurate.
2: Yeah, I like that
1: really,
2: one, too.
1: Really accurate, too. All right, 437-9680, our UPS Jobs text line. Wrap up the show next. Get you into the take with Andy Sweeney. He's got you until 3 o'clock. And, of course, Round Table takes over after that. Jokic waiting. Pope Leo. And I asked Zach, which one is the better meme between Sophie Cunningham and the two people on the top of the Empire State Building? We do next.
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1: All right, welcome back in. Final segment, Tuesday edition of the program. It's Rabeau and Co. on ESPN 680 1057. By the way, random day off for me this week. I'll be off on Thursday. Zach holding down the fort for that one. I got to go. I'm not kidding, Zach. I'm spending the day smoking cigars. Like, that is, I'm not exaggerating. I'm not making any, that's how I'm spending the day. I got invited to do that, so I'm going to go do it.
2: Oh, that sounds terrible.
1: I trust there's like 70 MLB games you can watch on Wednesday night and just talk about those for 2 hours.
2: Yeah, that's right.
1: You'll be fine. All right, 437-968, our UPS Jobs text line. There's something funny going on with a gift to the Pope that people are noticing, is that Caleb Williams may have accidentally given the Pope the new alternate uniform before it was actually released to the public.
2: I saw that.
1: So if you're unaware of this, the Pope, his name is Leo XIV. He's from Chicago originally.
2: The Pope.
1: So he's been getting many Chicago-themed gifts from folks, and certainly well-known as a White Sox fan and, of course, a Bears fan. And so he got a signed jersey from Caleb Williams. And apparently it was the new alternative jersey that they haven't released yet to the general public. It looks like it's all white, orange numerals, navy outline, so nothing very surprising. But
2: yeah, I barely even knew it was an alternate jersey until they said something about it.
1: Yeah, exactly. He autographed the jersey, personalized it with a "To Pope Leo" greeting, included three hashtags. Da Pope.
2: The Pope.
1: The Bears.
2: The Bears.
1: And Heisman 22.
2: Nah, one.
1: He also used a four-letter acronym, AMDG, of course, Ad Majorem Dei Gloriam, Latin phrase translating to "for the greater glory of God." Did Williams leak the new alternate jersey is the question. And a lot of people think yes. The Rivalries program debuted last season with the AFC East and NFC West getting new Rivalries jerseys. And eventually all teams will get a Rivalries jersey, and the Bears are up this season as the AFC South and NFC North face off and get the new jerseys. So, yes, the Bears will definitely be getting new Rivalry jerseys. That was what he ended up giving, quote, Tundra White alternate jersey, Zach. So there you go.
2: I don't think you can have Tundra in your name if you're doing Bears jerseys, because your biggest rival plays on the frozen Tundra.
1: You know what? This is a good point by you. Who approved this?
2: Yeah.
1: Which marketing intern doesn't know what this is approved this?
2: Your biggest rival plays on the frozen Tundra. You don't get to do Tundra jerseys.
1: I'm not going to mention which track it was, Zach, but they very clearly got a new social media person.
2: Yeah.
1: And after a race, the tweet was, "And the number two wins."
2: Oh, no.
1: And I was like, oh,
2: bro. Oh, no.
1: Oh, bro. That's not.
2: Somebody want to tell him
1: the number two.
2: How did that get by the editor?
1: No name.

0: Just the number two wins.
1: Oh, no.
0: That was great. Jokic will wait to sign his Nuggets extension. Zach, more likely he signs the extension or he retires next year.
1: I think he'll sign an extension.
0: Okay, all right. It's just too much money, right?
1: Yeah.
0: Like, he'd be turning down $250 million or something,
1: right?
0: That
1: would just be a terrible business decision. I know
0: he's rich. By waiting till next season, he's eligible to sign a five-year, $359.5 million contract as a free agent. It would be the largest in NBA history. His on-court earnings would reach $724 million.
1: He's still underpaid.
0: This is the second consecutive offseason in which Jokic was eligible to sign an extension. He was eligible after the 25 offseason, or during the 25 offseason, excuse me, to sign a three-year, $200 million extension. That would essentially be on the same kind of level as the next one, around $70 million per
1: right.
0: season. Jokic was a runner-up for the MVP second straight season to SGA from the OKC Thunder. They did lose to Denver in the first round of the playoffs. What you got?
1: Texter said it seems the Bears consulted Monica McNutt when naming that jersey. That's fantastic.
0: Oh, man. Texter, Louie, I missed most of your show today. I always love these. Because of work obligations, what time? Yeah, we're not doing that. Thank you. Texter, what is with all the political stuff today?
1: Why is it?
0: Why this show? What did I do? Did I do something?
1: Think so.
0: Okay. All right. Texter, Louis, I'm going to be, will I be excommunicated from the church for being a Cubs fan? I hope so.
1: Well, no, the White Sox are a poverty franchise, but the thing
0: they're
1: is,
0: actually winning right now.
1: Yeah. They might be more likely to make the playoffs this year than the Cubs.
0: All right. So we got to settle it now. We talked about Sophie Cunningham last week.
1: We certainly did.
0: And then these two, is it two women that were on the Empire State Building? Is that what's coming out now?
1: I don't know.
0: But two people go up to the top of the Empire State Building. They hold up the flag, and what does it say? Love wins, or love conquers all, something like this,
1: yeah,
0: right?
1: Yeah, okay.
0: Which is an interesting protest.
1: Yeah.
0: But one that I can get behind.
1: It's a choice.
0: I can get behind that.
1: Mm-hmm.
0: Darn right. More love, less other things.
1: Right.
0: But I feel like I'm seeing more run of people just blacking out the flag and putting on their own.
1: They are.
0: Than using Sophie Cunningham as a meme.
1: So here's the reason.
0: And I find Cunningham's to be way funnier.
1: So here's the reason Sophie Cunningham's meme is better. If I say Sophie Cunningham meme, you know what I'm talking about. If I say Empire State Building meme, not everybody knows about the story of the Empire State Building. Everybody knows about the story of Sophie Cunningham. Plus, Sophie Cunningham, better to look at than the Empire State Building.
0: It is actually a man and a woman. Angela Nikolaou and Ivan Kuznetsov were arrested after scaling the New York skyscraper. It says allegedly. I'm not going to use the word allegedly. They are Russian rooftoppers. They staged an apparent marriage proposal at the peak and were reportedly arraigned. Reportedly arraigned? That's public knowledge. That is a public record, The Guardian. You don't have to do this.
1: Or as they used to call it, The Indian.
0: Featured the pair dressed in all black, unfurling a peace banner and kissing. They spent the first night of their reported engagement in separate cells in New York City's criminal court, where they were scheduled to appear at 9 a.m. on Thursday with burglary, reckless endangerment, criminal mischief, criminal trespass, criminal tampering, disorderly contact, and possession of burglar's tools. Boy, you talk about going deep into the playbook to get that one done. All right, Zach, here's who should go to jail.
1: Those people are just stupid.
0: Here's who should go to jail.
1: Okay.
0: The Empire State Building security people. How the hell do you let this
1: happen?
0: I
1: agree with that.
0: Go to jail.
1: Yeah,
0: like, what are we doing here? Obviously, you lose your job, but like, go to jail.
1: Yeah.
0: Like, what are we doing?
1: You're obviously not paying attention and doing your job.
0: Texter, after the show, quote, I'm eating lunch. Texter, the Sophie Cunningham meme is better because Sophie Cunningham. Texter.
1: Correct.
0: Have you seen the Sophie Cunningham twerk video?
1: Have you seen the meme with her with the Revolutionary War?
0: Oh, so many of those are great.
1: They're all
0: hilarious. And by the way, props to her for, they're like, hey, people have asked to use it. She's like, everyone can use it. Everyone's using
1: yeah.
0: it.
1: Yeah.
0: Why would I stop people from using
1: because
0: it?
1: Because Sophie Cunningham's awesome.
0: She apparently just doesn't care. That's
1: yeah.
0: Good for her.
1: Proper Midwest basketball player.
0: The texter points out that these two apparently do this all over the world. Okay.
1: And then why are they not? Yeah. At some point, you got to stop it.
0: Do you think so?
1: Yeah.
0: Okay. So you're not impressed by this?
1: No.
0: Interesting. All right.
1: One of these days, they're going to fall off and die.
0: This is the oldest you've ever sounded. I love it. I love it so much.
1: I'm not.
0: You kids in your building climbing, you're going to fall, you know. If all your friends jumped off a bridge, would you? I mean, you sound a billion years old. I love it. I love it.
1: That's
0: love
1: the stupidest way to do an engagement ever.
0: I will
1: I'm not
0: this.
1: Risking my life.
0: This is better than every every birth announcement I've ever seen.
1: I agree with that.
0: All those pink and blue.
1: Oh, stop that. Can those people be excommunicado? Like, if you do a gender reveal, do we get the right to just kick you out? Those people make me sick.
0: Can you do me a favor, since we've already played some Mitch sound? Can we close with him? Oh, God, what sound was I just thinking of? Oh, the fajita sound. People trying to get attention. This is you doing the fajitas, but with building climbing. I love it. This is as old as you've ever sounded, but the fajita sound is incredible.
2: Common rule of life. You order something because you want someone to ask you, hey, where did you get that? Hey, how do I get that? You order something.
3: I've never thought that. No, I don't. Don't tell me what I think. I've never ordered something that's like, wow, I can't wait to see these bums' reaction when they bring me my fajitas and my gigantic gallon margarita.
2: You never bought a shirt or anything.
3: We're not talking about shirts. We're talking about fajitas, bro.
1: Don't tell me what I think.
0: Don't tell me what I think is an all-timer for sure. Texture just suggested
1: Kofi Sunningham?
0: Yes. Sophie Cunningham do riders up for the Indiana Derby on Saturday.
1: I agree. Oh, yeah.
0: What is the Indiana team called?
1: The Fever.
0: The Fever. That's right.
1: Thank you. Come on, man.
0: The Fever. They don't play on Saturday. They do not play on Friday. They play on Saturday in Las Vegas. That might be tight.
1: She can't do riders
0: up. That might
1: up.
0: Be tight. Especially since I imagine... No, they got the new planes.
1: Yeah.
0: So they fly private?
1: Yeah.
0: All right, Indiana Fever. Get it done. 9 o'clock game out in Vegas. You can get it done.
1: Oh, come on, man.
0: Sophie Cunningham, Riders. Oh, man. Texture, the gender reveal fails are the best. Texture, Zach will never have a girlfriend at this point. You have to deal with it. And you have to do things like that for women, Zach.
1: Not bad.
0: Your meatloaf. All right, he's Andy Sweeney. He's up next. Roundtable 3-6 today. And, of course, we'll be back tomorrow at 10 o'clock. Go outside, enjoy some of this weather, and take a walk. We will walk you through your Wednesday baseball segment at 10:20 tomorrow. And, of course, our bologna or salami, our buy or sell segment at 11. Really hope you'll join us for that one. We'll see you tomorrow at 10 o'clock.

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4: 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A big night for Louisville basketball players in NBA Summer League Monday night as Michael Brown Jr. makes his NBA debut with the Brooklyn Nets, scoring 10 points as well as dishing out 4 assists, shooting 36% from the field and 40% from 3-point range. Also seeing action in the California Classic Summer League where former Louisville basketball stars Ryan Conwell and Javon Hadley, they were in the starting lineup for the third consecutive game. Conwell scored a game-high 26 points while making 4 out of 9 threes, while also dishing out 5. Javon Hadley led the team with 10 rebounds and scored 7 points and dished out 2 assists, while Isaac McNeely came off the bench for the Atlanta Hawks to play 18 minutes, scoring 8 points with 4 rebounds and an assist. Jay Batt reaffirmed his commitment to Kentucky amid Michigan State speculation after Spartan president Kevin Guskowitz will remain in his role. Speculation had come that Batt would return to Michigan State. Batt has decided to move forward with his time as athletic director at Kentucky. Kerr Carissa faces 5 counts of wire fraud in connection to a scheme he orchestrated during his college basketball career, in which he allegedly sought to obtain $2.2 million, according to federal officials. For the fourth time in their last 5 World Cup appearances, the United States falls in the round of 16 as they lose to Belgium 4-1. The Cincinnati Reds start their series today against the Philadelphia Phillies, and we'll have it for you starting at 6:40 here on ESPN 680. The Bats begin a 6-game homestand against Omaha. Coming up next is the take of Andy Sweeney, the SportsCenter.
5: 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In a spiritual sense, I call it edging God out. So I never talk about my legacy because I don't think I'm that significant.
6: 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And the Kentucky coronation is complete.
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10: Championship. Here's Jackson. Gives to Smith. Nope, he doesn't. He runs out to the left side. He's going to outrace in the corner. Hurdles the defender at the 5 and squeezes inside the pylon for a touchdown. He jumped right over him.
11: I didn't even know that you could sew hair into hair. I didn't know that.
12: Do I not currently have a pulse? Yes, I do. Let's play football.
13: Yes, if you're joining us. More non-soccer guys telling you about soccer for the next 3 hours here on the program. It's the take on ESPN Louisville. Nikki DeBuda's back.
14: Hi, everybody.
13: Mike is far too loud. Far too. Not mine, yours. Okay. You came in booming.
14: It's so quiet on the recording. It comes in so quiet. Is that better?
13: What recording?
14: For the Omni.
13: Okay, never mind. All right, shut the door. All right, shut the mic and shut the door. There we go. The dead fish at 12:01. Anyway, welcome in 437-9680. Appreciate you joining us. We do have Egypt and Argentina are underway. So that gives us something. This is probably, if I'm not mistaken, the last time we're going to get a day match like this. Otherwise, everything's going to be early evening and into the night. Obviously, Team USA. Lost last night. We'll dive into that as we go today. Phil Baker going to join us in the 1 o'clock hour. And in 25 minutes, Jay Batt still is the athletic director at Kentucky. And I say that, and I'm not sure if there's a question or a period at the end of that sentence. We'll dive into that as we go today as well. Listen, I tell you, there's a number of different ways I could go. But I don't know, Nick. I sit here today because we gotta have a little bit of fun with the soccer last night. And it was, of course, it was disappointing, and I was at a watch party for it, and everybody was really sad, except for before the game, and for about 61 seconds. after the game went 1-1. But, and I hate doing this, and I really do hate doing this, okay? As embarrassing as last night was, I found myself, for maybe the first time in my life, falling into something. And I noticed it a little bit last night, and then this morning, I have noticed it even more. And our good friend Jason Toenail Entz is going to join us at 2:30. But here is the realization that I had. And Nick Valvano played a very small part of it. Nick, as Team USA was crumbling and they were going to lose and they were getting ready to go down 4-1 and everyone was getting ready to do the Trump dance on our field and in our locker rooms there in Seattle, Nick texts. I'm not blaming Nick. I'm just, you guys know him. You don't know all these other people in my life. Nick hit the group text with, these short passes are really killing Team USA.
14: And listen,
13: I'm not saying he's right or wrong. What I'm saying is last night, and it has happened in this World Cup, and this is how I will remember the World Cup, I've turned into soccer guy. I don't want to hear all you jackwads that don't watch soccer talk about soccer. And Nick's not even like, he occasionally watches it when, you know.
14: Arsenal matches.
13: He has three or four or five matches a year. But I had to stop and take a, remember when the process used to work here? He would mess something up. He'd go outside and what would he do? He'd smoke a heater and he'd come back and I swear he's a different man. Our friend James Black back there behind the scenes, Nick, he'll go out and what will he do?
14: He'll burn one down.
13: Okay, he'll burn one down. He'll come back, and he'll be ready to put a promo together. And I found myself being mad listening to Mark Blankenbaker today. And I don't even think he was necessarily wrong with his Pulisic talk, that gutless puke, as Drew would say. But I have found myself being soccer guy, being bothered by all these people that don't know soccer. So in that respect, Nick, I'm happy Team USA's out of it. In that respect, it was a sad thing that I realized last night where I'm like, you know what? All these fake bro dudes who are taking pictures with the mayor on 4th Street. Anyway, it wouldn't have been to 4th Street in 10 years. Okay. Everyone was hanging out with the mayor. I believe that we will win. People that didn't know Battlegate existed 4 weeks ago were giving me hot takes. And then, Dieter's not gonna like this. He's not gonna like this. Then we brought in all the Trump guys. And if you don't think, Diener Show, that Donald Trump Jr., or Donald Trump, maybe not Jr., okay, that Donald Trump put a hex on this team, I don't know what to tell you.
14: And then Trump curse lives.
13: Then at least, you know, at least I can get a little corruption and I can just keep government, I can keep politics out of sports. But in this, we loved it. So then I got the emotion of we're losing. I got the emotion of soccer guy. I got the emotion of 10 Miller Lights. I got the, you know, I'm becoming the soccer guy. And then it's like, now I got other teams doing the Trump dance. Now we had to get the political nature involved. And I say, well, Andy, it's always political. Otherwise, how does Qatar or Qatar, what the hell you call it? How did they get the World Cup, years ago? And I understand that. Okay. And we talked about that decision yesterday, but I mean, part of me is thanking the World Cup. You've got me to today. You know what happened today? Brett Yormark went up in Dallas and talked about the Big 12. And he lied. He said, we're the deepest conference in college football. And I'm like, dude, nobody cares about you. I don't know what.
14: No
13: one cares about BYU and your quarterback wearing number 47 or whatever he was wearing. Okay. That may be a conversation for tomorrow, but I am thanking soccer. I'm thanking Team USA. Of course, we all talked ourselves into, you know, this is the farthest we've been. It's okay if we don't. No. If we don't win the thing, we are going to blast it. That's the way it is. We're not going to finish. Even if we would have won this and lost the next match, we weren't going to end and say, you know what, that was pretty good. That's just not in our nature. It's not in our nature to celebrate 4th place, 5th place, 10th place, whatever it may be. So you guys need to understand something. I am now soccer guy. And I hate that I've become that. And this World Cup, I felt like Jason Entz. I'm like, that guy right there doesn't know a player, and look at him celebrate. Look at him hug somebody. He doesn't. I don't know why that was in my bones. And then, of course, last night, they're doing the Trump dance. They're doing the Trump dance on the field. They're doing the Trump dance on the sideline. They're doing the Trump dance. The little shimmy. They're doing that in the locker room. And he cursed the Knicks. The one game. What was the one game where you're like, damn, the Knicks look like ass? It was the one that he was there. I don't know what to tell you guys. You got to keep them away. It's okay that there's a curse. That happens. You got a buddy. You know how it is. You know, maybe Nick was that buddy. It's like, don't invite Valvano, okay? It's going to be a curse. Don't invite Sweeney. He's going to come over. We're going to be up 20. He leaves. We're down 41. Oh, by the way, Texas says, no more Orange Man talk. Zachy C got sensitive about it earlier. He did. Zachy C, it's the first time I thought he might cry on air. Yeah, okay. He got very sensitive about it. And, of course, just listen. I'm not going to do the – listen, last night was embarrassing. Last night, you looked like crap the entire game. You became a goof. I think that's really what it was.
14: You laid an egg.
13: No, I think what bothered me, it wasn't that you lost. It's that you looked goofy in doing it. And you look goofy with getting, you know, doing everything to get Balogun, which I yesterday didn't really have that big of a problem. I did love everyone saying, I don't see why it's a big deal. Well, if it happened to us, how do you think we would react to it? Stop it. But, you know, the combination of all of that, which some people think looks bad, good, in the middle, it's at least part of the conversation. And by the way, it's part of the conversation that the soccer community cares about, which I am now a huge part of. And so I know exactly what they are thinking. If you have a question about Ghana soccer, I got you. Like, just text me. We'll have an email chain. We'll figure it out. But, you know, the combination of that, I mean, just the first two goals, embarrassing. And Nick Lament, I'm going to ask you something. I don't mean to put you on the spot. I know you don't know the answer to it. If you do know the answer, it will flabbergast me. What's the name of our goalkeeper?
0: Henpeck.
13: Exactly.
0: I made that up.
13: Exactly. Right there. Am I wrong to think that yes, you need a striker. Yes, you need defense in midfield. Am I wrong to think that we are a country that is all about hands? Nick doesn't even use a washcloth or a sponge or a loofah. When he does decide to shower, it's hands only.
0: Team hands, baby.
13: Are we team hands? We have a bum goalie who just had one of the biggest goofs you potentially could have. And by the way, it's Matt Freeze for all
0: Matt
13: of you.
0: Matt Freeze, there you go.
13: I know Nick did not know that. Was not putting him on the spot. He's the only one here. If Zachy C would have been here, if Leo yesterday with the droopy eye would have been here. Poor Leo yesterday, Nick.
0: Yeah, I heard about this.
13: While you were doing whatever you were doing, know that Leo was struggling.
0: Next time you see him, understand
13: that he was Michael Jordan in the flu game yesterday. That's what he was doing. He was persevering. When others fell down, he was picking us all up yesterday. So God bless him. So
0: scratch corneas or
13: anyway,
0: no joke.
13: And this Pulisic guy, this is the only thing that I have a problem with Entz on. Me and Cerebral write about him. So get ready. When Big Boy, he won't be back until next week. Get ready. He will do a segment on this. I mean, this guy after the game is like, well, now I can at least rest up. I mean, his mopey attitude, you know, there are times in sports where you rise to the occasion. There are times in life you rise to the occasion. And then they're like, they talk about grasping the moment. Such and such grasped the moment that this was their time. You know, in 2012 with Kentucky, 2013 with Louisville, if you're a team of an NFL team or an MLB team or whatever it may be, and your team rises to the occasion, and then there are times where it doesn't happen. And when it doesn't happen, that's what you're going to be known for, and that's Christian Pulisic. I mean, there's no doubt about it. The amount of what interests me, I've already known this about him, okay? So this is not, again, I'm part of the soccer community, so I've already known this. The amount of, I want you to think about this. He's a very rich man with endorsements, and with playing high level football, right? We all know that. So he's not like he's hurting when I say this. Nick, think of the amount of endorsement money he's lost in this World Cup.
0: Oh, God.
13: By being a guy who doesn't score, doesn't play, is injured, is mopey, is the opposite of what we like. It's the opposite. He plays worse when he puts the Team USA jersey on, seemingly at times. And so he's absolutely to blame. I mean, we had two flubs. There, I forget the kid. The one of the New York Giants bums they brought in to kick had the embarrassing play where his foot got stuck in the grass. And it's like a play where I remember Chris Collinsworth. I think it was on NBC on Sunday Night Football.
15: Yeah, Young Hoo.
13: Was that who it was?
15: Is that how you say his name?
13: I can't remember. Was that him? And he's just, he's a player who is a terrible kicker. Will not be in the NFL. I'd be stunned if he was on any NFL roster week one. And he got his foot stuck because he's terrible and they're laughable and they're goofs. And that happened twice, basically. To Team USA. Now, here's a question I have for you, Nick. It's a question I have for the text line. As we can move soccer aside, we will still obviously talk about it. I mean, I still like it very much. We're just not going to be doing nearly as many segments on it, given that Team USA is out. In 4 years, that's a long time. That's a long time you got to wait for the World Cup, okay? In 4 years, what is your strongest take on the locals? That's what I want to. We may even go to like an early break here so you could have time. Because I'm springing this on you. I understand. And for the audience, like, are you in 4 years, Louisville has been to the college football playoff twice? Are you in 4 years, Jeff Brohm's not here? And then you could go right down the line. In 4 years, such and such will be the head coach at for Kentucky basketball. It won't be Mark Pope. It will be fill in the blank. It will be, Will Stein will have finished, won the SEC. Obviously, that's not going to happen, although I'm sure somebody out there, Daryl Bird or somebody, will buy that. In 4 years, such and such will have taken Kentucky football to the college football playoff. By the way, Egypt has scored on Argentina. I did not see who it was.
15: Snap.
13: How about that?
14: Does Mo Salah still play for them? Because that's the only guy I would know on
13: Egypt. Blank did ask if he was a big star this morning, and that's when I was like, this is my problem. I'm now soccer guy. I'm like, yeah, probably top 6, 7, 8 player of your lifetime. Something like that. Something like that. By the way, Blaine's got the salmon shorts on today.
15: He
13: How
15: does.
13: About that?
15: I kind of like. He looks good in salmon.
13: He's a salmon man.
15: Okay,
13: he's a salmon man.
14: This happened last week. I realized our boy is sun-kissed. He's darker than I am. I don't like that.
13: You Blanket Baker? Down the sun.
14: Blanket Baker's got a little. He's
13: looking good.
14: He's
13: going to the Reds game.
14: As I am, if not more.
13: He's going to the Reds game today.
14: Oh, nice.
13: Yeah, Reds and Phillies. Let's go Phillies.
14: I'm going Sunday.
13: Never rooted for the Phillies.
14: For the
13: Cubbies. Oh, are you?
14: Yeah, I got some friends that were Cubs fans. So
13: you gonna be good though? I'm worried about you. Are you gonna be good on Monday?
14: Yeah, I think.
13: Think you're gonna be okay on Monday?
14: I'll be good.
13: You're gonna eat too much Penn Station and what's the La Rosa's?
14: La Rosa's.
13: Yeah,
14: and
13: then
14: text
13: everyone at 6 a.m. How I don't know what happened, but I'm not feeling well. Well, I know you had La Rosa's. So we will know next Monday if Nick's not here what happened.
14: Yeah, no,
13: La Rosa's. That's what happened.
14: I don't think it was La Rosa's that did me
13: a
14: in.
13: Case of La Rosa's diarrhea.
14: Case of La Rosa's.
13: Which, by the way, is a perfect thing because no one would want him in here if that's what happened to him. No one would want him in here, right? Get out of here. Get him out of here.
14: Looking like a demented cherub statue.
13: That's what you did look like. So anyway, last night was embarrassing. It was embarrassing. Our biggest star did not show up. And then on top of it, the thing I actually do think, and I've seen some of this, this is not a political, I'm very split on how to take what happened with our political machine getting involved. I mean, ultimately, it very well, turn your mic off, Nick. Sorry. You're banging your headphones against the thing. Yeah. Thank you. I've been very split because I said this yesterday. A huge part of me was like, hell yeah.

0: And it's like the locker room's blamed, and it's like this is why there is chaos. And then some winning teams have a chaotic locker room, and it doesn't matter. And so sometimes we pick narratives, and I don't know that we did a – I think we did it all – did kind of a poor job yesterday about the Trump stuff. I actually think there are more tentacles to it and really just the political machine getting involved. And then I don't know how to measure – the fact that it did feel like there was a lot of feel good around this team, and then it evaporated. And that's what I'm asking. Did it evaporate because they lost, or did it evaporate because, I don't know, there just became kind of an icky feeling when we were the ones that ran to mommy and daddy and said it wasn't fair what happened to our team. And I don't know the answer to that. I don't know what's right and what's wrong. I don't know if we'll ever know. Again, go back to my analogy of sometimes a chaotic locker room can mean a team is terrible. And then other times there's a chaotic locker room and the team's winning 101 baseball games is going to the World Series, right? So sometimes that's true and sometimes it's not true. So
1: some teams I feel like thrive on that.
0: Yeah.
1: That inner turmoil, that strife.
0: And so I just don't know. The feel good or the play good, the dialed in, whatever happened, the nature of what happened, what all went into that? You know, was that pure, was it outside stuff? Was it not? Was it purely soccer stuff, right? Sports stuff, and it very well could have. So we'll get your text on that. And then in 4 years, where are we? So the World Cup in 4 years will be ending for the United States, probably in about the same round. It's about what we are. Where will the locals be? What's your strongest take? We'll get those. Plus, is Jay Batt really going to end up in Lexington? We'll discuss it next on ESPN 680.
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7: What is it about our team that makes you believe? 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

0: Is that what? Is this what's getting people through their lunch? Goth techno rock? Is that what it is?
1: I have not played Orgy like in so long.
0: Oh, but I actually do like this song. Look at Blanket Baker out there holding court right now. Look at him. He's got the salmon shorts. He's got to kill at least another hour before he heads back to Santa Claus to pick up the family and to get to Cincinnati. He's 1:30 is his time. He's going to try to get out of here a little bit earlier.
2: He's just milking the clock.
0: ETA 60 minutes.
2: He's like Belgium last night.
0: But he doesn't know what to do. Like, he's just kind of walking around. He's going to go shoot the you-know-what with Phil Baker right now. He's going to go find Salvage. He's going to make a couple DraftKings. DraftKings bets.
2: Get a couple shekels in.
0: Hit the massage chair for 15, 20 minutes. Like, he's got to. I don't know how he's going to kill 60 minutes. I really don't. I've seen him walk back and forth a couple times. 437-9680. Texas says the U.S., they should have been the ones taking the Viagra. Yes, a story from yesterday. Texas says, yes, what an ass. You had to go to Trump. You're Matt Jones 2.0. That coming down at 437-9680.
1: But by the way,
0: if you want to get in on that,
1: you'll love this. During, I don't know why.
0: But he cursed the Knicks, and he obviously helped curse Team USA last night.
2: It's not a political thing. If my guy was in office.
0: It's a curse thing.
2: If Kamala was in office and she went to the Knicks game, and they lost, I'd be pissed at her. Same thing. It has nothing to do with politics.
0: The problem is, I had the jokes on why she would not have been in attendance, and I just can't say any of them on the air.
2: The filter just caught them.
0: Just none of them on the air.
2: During that break, McGavitt comes in right as we're coming back from break.
0: I'm surprised everybody didn't have to come in and get all your keys and your wallet and your shoes and your underwear to let McGavitt in the garage.
2: That's the thing. He was like, hey, can I get that key fob to get in? And I was like, hey, man.
0: There's seven other people here.
2: I had to Uber to work today.
0: Why?
2: I couldn't find my car keys. I think they fell out when I was walking the dog. I spent 20 minutes this morning looking for them, and I was like, I gotta get
0: them. So what do you do?
2: I just Ubered.
0: I'm asking in general, if you don't have, like, if you just go by, you're a turnkey car.
2: Yeah.
0: Okay. So now what do you do?
2: If I can't find
0: Does someone
2: them,
0: come to you? I don't even know, as a 41-year-old, I have no idea what I would do.
2: I had two sets of car keys.
0: Okay.
2: One of them got lost when it got stolen.
0: But it got stolen.
2: And then I have my backup and a clicker. So I have a clicker, but I can't start the car I could start it up to warm it, but I can't drive anywhere.
0: Really?
2: So yeah, it has a remote starter, but it's not a push. It's not a push start. It's a 2015 or whatever. I guess that's before they had push starts. So yeah, if I can't find these things, I'm going to retrace my steps, but I didn't have time to do that this morning. And so, otherwise I'm going to be Ubering and, trying to go to the dealership and get a new key fob.
0: Are you sure you didn't leave them around here?
2: No, I mean, cause I drove home last night. I looked on the security camera and I was like, they were in my hand. So the only thing I could think of is maybe they fell out of my pocket on the doggy walk.
0: But oh, that's not good.
2: No, it's not good at all. But I was pissed off about that. And now I'm a little happy because I wasn't able to get McGavick in. It's not McGavick's fault,
0: now you can't get in.
2: No, I can't get in. So I'm upset.
0: No, but that means you're going to be parking who knows where, and that's just going to lead to you getting in trouble.
2: Well,
0: it's a terrible thing for you because by the time you get here, no one's going to let you in. Right? I mean, every day that's going to become very annoying.
2: I have my wallet. I can get into the studio.
0: Into the garage. Well, that's the point. Get into the garage, Nick, you're going to be parking out on the street and they're going to get you immediately.
2: The key fob is separate
0: from
2: the keys. So we're good.
0: Okay.
2: We're good.

0: Well, I keep mine together, so there you go.
1: Everybody's good. Everybody's good there. I took them off because people kept asking me so much for them, so they're separate. They're safe.
0: Texter, did Nick bend the knee and finally support Team USA last night? You know what? It's a great point. Maybe Nick was the curse.
1: He
0: finally bent the knee.
1: I understood some people being upset with our country and everything like that, but as soon as you put on the stars and stripes,
0: you're good
1: to go.
0: It don't
1: matter what team, I am all in. I'm all in on America. Drunk on freedom, if you will.
0: There you go. All right, so 437-9680, do you have an answer for me? In 4 years, we'll be sitting here, unless they put it on the sun again and they move it. In 4 years, we'll be sitting here, and I need to look up where the World Cup is in 4 years. I did that before, and I just can't remember. In 4 years, Nick, what's your strongest take on anything here in the local scene?
1: Okay.
0: Like, it could be anything.
1: Locally,
0: what do you think it is?
1: Locally, I think that there needs to be at least one. I'm not going to go two. Just do it one time, and let's see. Because we did the math earlier. If the extended playoff existed in this century, Louisville would have made the college football playoff, I think, four times. I think that's what we
0: by the way, Messi just got stopped on a penalty kick, like a free kick.
1: Snap.
0: Yeah. What a moment. You thought he was a savior. Not today. He's having to do too much. All right, go ahead.
1: No, I'm saying one time in the next 4 years, there needs to, I'm hoping. That
0: well, no, what's your strongest take? This is going to happen.
1: No,
0: not your hope.
1: No, Louisville needs to be in one college football
0: the Louisville,
1: playoff.
0: No, not needs to be. Louisville will be.
1: Louisville
0: so
1: will
0: that's
1: be
0: your,
1: in
0: the next 4 years.
1: Playoff and 1 second weekend in basketball.
0: Because at that, oh, boy,
1: at that
0: not
1: point.
0: That.
1: At
0: not
1: that
0: a Sweet 16.
1: That's
0: not saying much. So you have relatively medium expectations for Louisville basketball.
1: Well,
0: and that's fine. I can understand that.
1: Until they get to the Sweet 16 with Pat Kelsey, and I'm not, I believe in my PK. I do. It's hard to get to the second weekend, but he'll be 6 years in. I feel like that's a very, very.
0: You think so?
1: That's a well.
0: Yes, I know what you mean. You're not trying to sugarcoat it, but
1: no, I think.
0: But
1: so,
0: yeah, by 6 years, you'd hope you gobble up one of those big time Sweet 16s.
1: At least one Sweet 16. That is very, very attainable.
0: Texas is saying salmon shorts are moist. I disagree. It is a staple that can be used. It's like a bullpen arm.
1: Yeah.
0: It's a bullpen arm. That's what it is.
1: Yeah,
0: or it's a specialty player, like a big-time punt returner, like Eric Metcalf or Dave Meggett back in the day.
1: The Devin Hester of shorts.
0: Yeah, that's basically what it is.
1: Dante
0: I don't
1: Hall.
0: Know if it's even – yeah, Dante Hall is not a Hall of Famer.
1: Right.
0: I don't consider the salmon shorts a Hall of Famer.
1: Right.
0: It's a Hall of Very Good, but it's not a Hall of Famer. Okay, so I believe that in the Hall of Good is the salmon shorts, which I can see. Blanket Baker's right behind you. That, and he got a new haircut as well. I mean, Blake's ready for this game.
1: He looks
0: I
1: good.
0: Don't know what's going on.
1: He looks good.
0: He's trying to go see Tom Brenneman or whatever he's trying to do. But
1: he's got some good drip.
0: But I believe the salmon shorts are a corner staple for the white man to be able to bring out of the bullpen. Not even 10 times a year, I would argue. Right?
1: Yeah,
0: maybe
1: a
0: couple college football Saturdays. Maybe you go to a Keeneland. Maybe there's a party, a couple parties, a game. Like, I'm thinking maybe 7 to 10 times a year.
1: A desperation play one time.
0: Well, maybe a desperate. And you didn't do laundry. Yeah. You still got the salmon. It's not too pretentious. You're going to Nulu. It can pass.
1: Right.
0: Like, it's that sort of a thing.
1: Yeah.
0: That's what I'm thinking.
1: This is a good take.
0: That's what I'm thinking.
1: Yeah.
0: 10 times a year tops. Tops.
1: Yeah, I think that's about right. I got a pair of salmon shorts.
0: Texter, you need the air tag on the keys. Oh, yeah, absolutely. And I'm the one that needs to do that.
1: Yeah, I'm as soon as I find them, I'm putting one.
0: Texter, it's a free kick, not a penalty kick soccer guy. I did correct myself. But settle down. I'm a soccer guy now. You can't judge me. We don't judge each other. We judge Nick and Rummage and Blank, and that's who we judge, okay? Nick, in 4 years.
1: Okay.
0: In 4 years. I'm taking Kentucky, their two coaches, Mark Pope, Will Stein, and Louisville's, and I'll even throw in Indiana's.
1: They're all gone?
0: In 4 years, 5 out of the 6 are gone. The only one remaining is Jeff Brohm.
1: Jeez.
0: Is that a hot take? 4 years is a long time, man.
1: That is a – I think that's a pretty hot take.
0: Signetti retires in 4 years.
1: Okay.
0: Okay, so that's one. Darren DeVries won't work out because Indiana basketball never has anyone work out.
1: Right.
0: I mean, that's the safe takeaway, is it not? Will Stein does well enough, he leaves Kentucky.
1: Okay, so
0: Mark Pope, if Jay Batt ever becomes the AD, which I'm not sold that he's actually going to be, okay? Sorry. Mark Pope's gone. Jeff Brohm is here. Pat Kelsey's no longer here. And Pat Kelsey's the one that I can't figure out what happened.
1: I was going to say, so Pat Kelsey's, let go or
0: Nick,
1: he move
0: and this is where I'm wishy-washy, and you should yell at me. He's the one that I can't figure out. Does he just not cut it? Like you're mentioning. I mean, you're mentioning if he made one, you know, if he was 6 years in and made one Sweet 16, I mean, there would be no world in which that would be good enough. There would be zero. I mean, but you'd also be coming up on Louisville being 15, 20 years, kind of, you know, beginning to look at him and say, exactly, who are you? So, in your scenario, I believe he'd be gone. The other thing is, could he ever pull a Chris Mack?
1: Okay, we're starting to see, maybe, and maybe we're being sports radio guy.
0: But I'm saying in 4 years, Pat Kelsey's the one I can't figure out. But Kentucky, Louisville, Indiana, those six coaches, for different reasons, five out of the six will not be here after the World Cup in 4 years, wherever the World Cup's at, which I'll look up.
1: Okay. Can I ask you a step further?
0: Texter, in 4 years, will Nick be engaged?
1: Hilarious. Are both ADs still here?
0: No.
1: Okay.
0: No. Well, I'm assuming Jay Batt's going to be in Lexington, which I believe is dangerous because I believe there is a world where he is not.
1: That's why
0: and what's
1: I was
0: going
1: asking.
0: On right now at Michigan State, which we need to get to, we'll get to next segment, should absolutely scare you if you're a Kentucky fan. So I'm not ready to say that. I just don't know what Louisville's athletic department's going to look like in 4 years. With the house settlement, the lack thereof. I mean, you could come out and say in 4 years, Louisville will have got rid of how many sports?
1: See,
0: once
1: this credit line is done.
0: There's a world that absolutely could be something that we talk about. I don't think that's crazy at all.
1: No, that's the one that I'm a little nervous about. The money is going to dry up at some point.
0: Texter, can you wear salmon shorts to the beer fest in J-Town this weekend?
1: Yes.
0: Oh, see, I think to me, I'm a no there.
1: Really? Why not? I mean,
0: that's more
1: weather,
0: of a that's more
1: wanna...
0: of a cargo short.
1: Oh no.
0: Event.
1: It is 100%.
0: I believe if Blank were dressed like he is now, with a tucked in shirt and the salmon shorts, maybe he's got the Gucci sandal. Not exactly sure. If he wore that to the J-Town Beer Fest, J-Town Big Sip, I believe. The majority of the crowd will look at him and say, look at that guy.
1: Well,
0: that's how I believe the majority of people there.
1: It's a cargo short.
0: It's an overwhelming majority.
1: But at the same time, like, there's
0: so I'm
1: still,
0: saying no.
1: There's still, I mean, there's tasting.
0: Yeah, but plus you don't want to spill something on him either.
1: Yeah, but.
0: Then you're sloppy old Miss drunk frat guy. You know what I'm saying?
1: Yeah, but see, that's it. You're drunk frat guy. There is a little bit of that energy.
0: If I gave you salmon shorts or camo shorts for the J-Town Beer Fest, which one are you taking?
1: Oh, probably salmon.
0: Oh, man. That drills right into my heart.
1: Really?
0: It drills right into my heart.
1: I mean, okay.
0: It just really does.
1: I do have camo shorts. I think you'll see more camo shorts. But I think, personally, I would go.
0: Well, I think you'll see almost exclusively.
1: Cargo?
0: Yeah, cargo and camo.
1: I will be wearing cargo shorts this week.
0: Are you coming?
1: Yeah. We were supposed to go to the Reds game Saturday.
0: Right at 7:45 as they're closing the doors to the J-Town Big Sip.
1: I'm kidding.
0: Nick will show up. There'll be one Sam Adams left.
1: There'll be one Sam Adams and some sort of pineapple thing that nobody drank.
0: That's exactly right.
1: Yeah. Oh, and man. Don't forget the porters. There'll be a porter.
0: J-Town is more of the rock band cutoff faded shorts. Well, no, these went from, it used to be guys that look like me and Nick, and now they're taking more guys that look like Blankenbaker.
1: See, that's what I'm saying.
0: Right.
1: I've noticed an influx
0: But I'm trying to fight against that.
1: An influx of prep.
0: Yeah.
1: If we're high school again, the preppies.
0: Are starting to move in. It used to be a place they weren't there at all.
1: Yeah, right.
0: And now they're starting to be there.
1: There's some preps.
0: I think you're right about that.
1: A little bit. I'm saying, okay, I'll be there, and you and I will do, we will do hardcore analysis and looking at everybody's pants.
0: I got no problem
1: with
0: that.
1: I'm saying 10%.
0: Now look at some pants.
1: 10%.
0: Will we see salmon shorts?
1: 10%.
0: Will we see salmon shorts?
1: Salmon or salmon adjacent.
0: Diener says, in 4 years, I will be doing more shows from the beach than the studio. Blank will have 6 additions to his house, 8 vacations outside the continental U.S. Crane will have watched every inning of U of L baseball for 5 years in a row. You know why I should have thrown it? Is Dan McDonald here in 4 years?
1: That's a good
0: one. Is Mingiona here in 4 years?
1: Okay.
0: Is whoever's coaching Indiana baseball there in 4 years? I don't know why I'm throwing Indiana into this all of a sudden.
1: I just
0: had a strong take that Darren DeVries won't work out because they never work out. And in 4 more years, Cignetti will be 70 and will ride off into the sunset.
1: Okay, so...
0: I don't think Cignetti's that old. That's a bad take. I think he'd only be in his early 60s, right? Doesn't matter. I don't want to get caught in the minutiae.
1: I feel like, okay, if you're doing confidence level of people still staying at their job, I think we're in agreement. Brom is number one. Number two, I would say Sig. The basketball ones, I think, are all in flux. I would rank them DeVries, Pope, and Kelsey.
0: Yeah. I think that's fair.
1: Stein?
0: Yeah, I'm suckling up to Stein and Stein. He's going to be good enough to where he can leave Kentucky.
1: Does he not?
0: In the next 4 years.
1: So he's not a Brom. You don't think he's a lifer?
0: No. No, I don't think so.
1: Mm. I don't know.
0: No, come on.
1: By the way, Stein had some,
0: his wife took some picture of him at a steakhouse. He has like hair slicked back.
1: Oh, nice.
0: It's like sexy Stein.
1: Sexy
0: I need to show
1: Stein.
0: It to you.
1: Slick Stein. I can't talk. I can't say that.
0: Texter, death to the prep. That coming down. Texter, in 4 years, Rig will have another kid on the Strebel roster. That's so true.
1: I was going to say over-under on children.
0: I mean, I'm not. By the way, Strebel's not going to be at the J-Town thing either this weekend.
1: What?
0: Yeah. Why he's coming back from his vacation.
1: Oh, dang it.
0: Dude, I saw him post an IG, and I don't know if it's from this morning or yesterday, and he just posts a day apart like he doesn't have the app on his phone and just doesn't do it then. Like, he waits a day. Like, I don't really know. But he was, if not, he was there at like 8 a.m. at, like, the baseball park at Cooperstown. Like the little Little League baseball park.
1: Yeah, yeah.
0: And I thought, that's about one of the last places I'd want to be at 8 a.m.
1: At 8 a.m.?
0: I remember thinking, that's about the last place.
1: That's tough. That's real tough. 8 a.m., good Lord. That actually leads to a summer radio question that we could do a little bit later.
0: Texas says, Nicky losing his keys in public. Only Nick could have his car stolen twice in a year. Oh. Well, he's good right now.
1: Well, no, that did cross my mind. There's some sketchy people walking around the neighborhood.
0: Oh, yeah.
1: They find the keys. All they got to do is click. There's not a ton of Cadillacs in our neighborhood. Like, that did cross my mind that I'd get an Uber home and, but Nemo's gone again.
0: And then it's gone? You should have put the club on it.
1: Oh, the club.
0: I can see the Valvanos buying a club.
1: Oh, back in the day?
0: Buying the club?
1: Back in the day, we had a club.
0: Did you have a club?
1: Pops had a club on his
0: own
1: Volvo.
0: I'm sure he did. Did he really?
1: Volvo 240 DL. Yeah. The old Volvo 240 DL. Pops loved that car.
0: Texas says, is Nick going to be hanging out with Jacob Polacek at the J-Town Beer Fest this weekend?
1: Well, if he would reply to me on Twitter, that'd be cool.
0: Oh, you're trying to get him on the show?
1: Yes, yeah.
0: Really?
1: Rummage.
0: Which show?
1: Yesterday.
0: Oh, Rummage. Rummage doesn't have his number?
1: He was like,
0: I think his number if Rummage wants it.
1: I was going to say, yeah. Like, he was like, yo, could you try to get Polacek? And I DM'd
0: So Rummage
1: open,
0: is
1: so
0: going, wait, Rummage
1: I
0: is.
1: I tweeted him.
0: I thought that Rummage has retweeted him. Why is Rummage going all in for Polacek?
1: I don't know. Maybe he's trying to claim him as.
0: But Kentucky fans don't like him. Oh, so they're not going to claim him.
1: Well,
0: so but, who's he going to go
1: but
0: to?
1: But I feel like maybe it would help his image. He goes on, you know, the show with the fans, middays.
0: Right.
1: And he comes on and gives some good insight, and then maybe Card Nation will embrace
0: him. So he's trying to bring him in under his wing kind of thing.
1: Yeah, I think so.
0: Okay.
1: And I think that's a good idea. I think that's a really good idea.
0: Interesting. Yeah, but it's a divisive idea. Because usually you guys get testy when someone goes from the Kentucky side to the Louisville side.
1: Well.
0: And try to ruin their lives.
1: Well.
0: Usually you do that.
1: Not
0: about them behind their back.
1: Not
0: and
1: necessarily
0: say things about them. So I mean, everybody does that. Usually Louisville fans do not allow that.
1: Well, maybe this will be a nice little bridging the gap, if you will. You're one of us now.
0: I'm just saying that bridge has never existed. You're building a whole new bridge. You're like Trump with the wall.
1: Well, see,
0: like, that's basically what you are.
1: What? I think
0: it's a whole
1: something.
0: New bridge. That bridge doesn't exist.
1: Rummage went from building walls to now trying to build bridges.
0: I like that.
1: I'd like to think I'm rubbing off on him.
0: And says Nick needs to call LMPD and self-report tickets so they'll go out and boot his car. He'll have to pay to get it taken off, but at least
1: it will get
0: he'll
1: stolen.
0: Know it's not going to get stolen.
1: You know
0: it's such a great text.
1: Yeah, if
0: you
1: I can't
0: do that live on the
1: keys,
0: air?
1: Yeah, just be like, hey, well, that's the thing. I've only got two tickets right now, so I need a third one. I'll go commit a parking
0: violation. Oh, did Ennis have Polacek on yesterday?
1: Oh, he did?
0: Texas says Ennis already got him. Oh, did Ennis already?
1: Oh,
0: so, wait, did Ennis beat Rummage to the draw?
1: I think he might
0: on
1: have.
0: On ex-KSR writer,
1: so,
0: Jacob
1: so.
0: Polacek?
1: I was sleeping all day yesterday, so I don't know. But, yeah, rats. We got scooped, Rummage. I'm sorry, buddy. I tried.
0: And by tried, he slept all day and shot one DM, Polacek's lay.
1: Well, I didn't know
0: anything. And I'm not sure there's much else you could do.
1: I was going to say, I'm usually good at tracking down guests, but yeah, I didn't see a DM. I didn't see an email. I don't have his number. And
0: oh, his DMs aren't open?
1: No DMs are
0: well.
1: I at-tweeted this guy, which is the most desperate
0: move
1: ever.
0: Yeah, it's the most desperate thing ever.
1: But it has worked.
0: It has worked, but it is desperate.
1: It's absolutely.
0: Both things can be true. Both things are true. By the way, well, you know why he shut his DMs off.
1: Well,
0: BBN.
1: Yeah, I was going to say.
0: I can tell you why he did that.
1: Well, I don't have.
0: I can tell you that.
1: I don't have anybody's number at KSR, so I could be like, hey, yo.
0: I'll get you a KSR number. Hey, what you need? You a toe? I'll get you a KSR number.
1: Say, hey, Roush.
0: What do you want? Drew Franklin's number? I'll get you that.
1: Can you give me Polacek's?
0: You guys could have reached out to TJ Walker.
1: Oh, that might be
0: that would have been the one.
1: That's the play, and I'm mad
0: the,
1: I didn't
0: the,
1: think
0: the
1: of
0: play
1: that.
0: Was just text TJ Walker.
1: Yeah, TJ, you got Polacek's
0: right?
1: Digits.
0: Cerebral hates Polacek, so it's not going to be him.
1: Oh, yeah. No,
0: it's not going to be him. There will be no new bridge that will be that will be extended.
1: Cerebral will not be building a bridge.
0: No, he won't. I think he'll give in on that. I'm just not sure when. Actually, he
1: no,
0: won't give in on that. You know
1: so.
0: What? I don't know why I said
1: so.
0: That. Egypt keeps leading Argentina 1-0 here. That one's close to halftime, so we'll keep you abreast of that as well. So in 4 years, 437-9680, we'll keep taking those on the text line. Phil Baker going to join us in about 20 minutes. Quick break on the other end. Are you worried that Jay Batt isn't going to make it to Lexington? I'll try to answer that question next.
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0: I know the fouls going to be up. Several of them at the Reds game tonight. Nick, you said you were going up when?
1: I'll be
0: Sunday?
1: Up Sunday.
0: Sunday.
1: Sunday.
0: Sunday.
1: Sunday. Sunday. Sunday.
0: Boy, that make sure you're in the shaded section.
1: Oh, yeah.
0: Do that. That sun section on a Sunday or, you know, Saturday,
1: baking.
0: Sunday, middle of the day.
1: Under the scoreboard.
0: It's a Cubs series.
1: Oh, yeah.
0: So if you're not in the shade, you might not be able to move, big boy.
1: Oh.
0: You might be just sweating your ass off.
1: It's going to be toasty.
0: Oh, yeah. Man.
1: It's going to be toasty. I'm already preparing.
0: That's one of those, if you don't mind showering before you come in.
1: Yeah.
0: Are going to just be, like, that's one
1: that
0: of those.
1: That might be a two shower. That might be a shower when I come home and in the morning.
0: I mean this when I say this. Unless you have leather seats in your car or Jeanette's car. Now, she got a new car, so she might, or, you know, the fake leather, whatever.
1: Yeah.
0: That is you're going to sweat through stuff. That's a bring a extra pair of clothes day.
1: Oh, yeah.
0: Like an extra shirt.
1: Oh, yeah, yeah.
0: And like a garbage bag to put the wet stuff in.
1: Yeah.
0: I'm not kidding.
1: No.
0: I say that as somebody that would do that.
1: I do not want to sweat all the way home. And if we hit up, I don't know, hit a staple on the way back, Pompilio's, Hoffer House, something like that.
0: Oh, yeah, okay.
1: There's gonna be a,
0: there you go.
1: There's going to be a change of clothes.
0: Boy, I tell you, you got to go to Hoffer House before. If you're pumping drinks during the game and you're sweating, a big pork cutlet might not be the right thing. I'm telling you. That's more of a, you want to eat that on an empty stomach.
1: Yeah.
0: Not a full stomach. So if you guys want to clip that, you can clip it. Okay? I'm saying what I'm saying. Anyway.
1: You're not wrong either.
0: I'm not wrong. Reds and Phillies tonight, 640 on ESPN, 680, 1057. All right. So yesterday, you know, we mentioned this story, Nick. You were off, but it just became something. Actually, we didn't mention this story. This was after our show. It started to come out that Michigan State is set to retain their school president. So if you don't remember, this would have been at the beginning of July, you know, the new fiscal year. At the end of June into July is when we had the press conferences and the media and everything else around Jay Batt and him being the AD there at Michigan State and making the move to Kentucky. In fact, Nick, do you mind turn your mic off? Sorry, I don't know what's going on. I'm getting feedback in my ear. But for some reason, when you talk, it's not there. But when it's just on, it
1: just
0: is.
1: Hums,
0: so
1: I don't know
0: what it is. Can you look up the date of the press conferences when Kentucky kind of announced Jay Batt? Because it happened that weekend, and then on Monday, we started to really talk about it. So I bring all that up because it has been, you know, how do I say this? The story, let me start where we are now. The story now is that Michigan State is set to retain their school president. The school president, who has a name that is very difficult and I do not know how to say, he was going to Clemson. And he was getting a big raise to go from Michigan State to Clemson. And then, you know, if in the last, I would say 20 hours or so, I mean, I want to say this was like 3:30, 4 o'clock is when I started to see this story yesterday.
1: June 16th,
0: it was
1: by
0: June,
1: the way.
0: June 16th.
1: June 16th.
0: Okay, thank you. I'm gonna write that down. So you had this situation to where Michigan State was in a sense of panic. Remember, we played the Tom Izzo sound where Tom Izzo was like, I don't know what's going on here. You're losing the AD. You're losing the president. So now since June 16th, and by the way, the school president going to Clemson, that was a move that was before Jay Batt. I mean, this was weeks before Jay Batt. So for the last month or two, Michigan State has been looking for has been thinking they're going to have to go get a new president. Clemson's thinking, we got our guy. It comes out yesterday.

0: yesterday that the school president at Michigan State is Guskiewicz. I don't know exactly say his name. That he is going to stay at Michigan State. Now, why does that matter? Well, it matters because Jay Batch showed up here for 30 hours and left. He's not working at Kentucky. Like, I don't know his contract situation, but he's not being the AD at UK right now. They don't even have a start date for him. And so if I'm a Kentucky fan yesterday and even a little bit today, my initial reaction was, well, Michigan State obviously upped the ante, kept their school president. What would stop them from doing the same to Jay Batt? And I sit here today, Nick, and I don't know the answer to that. Eli Capiluto came out yesterday and said that Jay Batt and I spoke this afternoon, and he has reinforced his commitment to UK and his excitement about joining the Big Blue Nation as soon as possible. We are working quickly to finalize the start date, and his family is eager to join our community as well. Well, you're not working quick enough. Am I the only one that – I mentioned this last week, and I said – and I mentioned it yesterday, Nick, and I said, I don't know if I'm being ignorant in these sorts of things. I mean, it can happen. You can take a job somewhere. You got to move the family. They say you're going to start – you know, you take a job, Nick. I don't know. You take a job now. You have to August 1st, almost a month. So to have some time, to have a couple weeks is not crazy, but it's like they don't know when he's going to start. And we can fart around, but when August hits, everyone knows what happens. It's time to talk some football. Like, everybody knows. Everything changes. You know, Matt Jones took the 3-5 on ESPN Radio. When is the new lineup for ESPN Radio debuting? Monday, August 3rd.
1: Yep.
0: You know, by then it's go time. And so, you know, that's still almost a month away, but it's like, I keep hearing, yeah, you know, we're working out. Well, what exactly needs to be worked out? You had basically an introductory press conference, and you let this guy take the media circuit. What is being worked out? Even when Charlie Strong, remember back in the day, Charlie Strong had on his desk a new contract from Tom Jurich, and that leaked out, and it leaked out because they were trying to put pressure on Charlie Strong. They wanted him under that contract, knowing that Charlie Strong could be wanted by others, okay? And I mean, on the field. Is where I'm getting with that. But remember that became a story because they wanted it to become a story. And I don't know. There's this, do I think he will end up in Lexington? I do. Should you be worried? No, you probably should not. But until something is done, aren't you at least a little bit worried? Isn't that just human nature? And Michigan State has said, we're going to go out and keep our president. I mean, what if they throw big money? I don't know contractually where he is. Now, the other thing that's out there is per the contract, UK would have to basically buy Jay Batt out for a full $5 million. If you remember, if the school president was gone, Nick, remember that was going to be cut in half. It was going to be $2.5 million. So Kentucky was going to have to spend $2.5 million. Now they're going to have to spend five. I mean, now they're going to have to spend five. Are they going to fight that? Are they going to fight that and say, well, I mean, this guy publicly took the Clemson job? I don't know. You know what? I think here's the thing that is bothering me. I read, and this could just mean being ignorant, okay, of which I am to certain things. Nick, I read the Lexington Herald Leader article. And it says, Jay Batt and I, this is Eli Capiluto, the president at UK, for now. Jay Batt and I spoke this afternoon, and he has reinforced his commitment to UK and his excitement, blah, blah, blah. It doesn't sound like Eli Capiluto is able to say per his contract. Like, in other words, you don't need his commitment to be reinforced if he's under contract. Does that make sense? Am I missing something when I ask that question? Like, if you have a contract, that's fine. It's fine that you're committed. Well, guess what? If you're not, I got a contract right here that says you better be. Does that make sense? Am I nitpicking there? It doesn't feel like everything is 100% done. And I go back to Kentucky. I go back to this. Kentucky, when they brought Jay Batt in, do you remember this, Nick? How it happened where the news kind of broke and then it's like, oh yeah, he'll be here. Do you guys want to do media with him? It was all very...
1: I was just about to say.
0: It was hurried. It was accelerated. And
1: it was...
0: There's something behind the scenes here, Nick.
1: No.
0: That I wish we knew.
1: There was no pomp and circumstance. This is the first AD, the new AD, in 24 years or whatever.
0: Remember, I had the take at... We were at Wildwood, and I said, well, maybe they don't want to offend Mitch Barnhart.
1: Hurt Mitch Barnhart.
0: And in hindsight, that's a terrible take. I think there is just something here where Kentucky's been trying to get this fish, and they've been feeling like it might get away from them.
1: Well, if you take it even a step further, and I'm not throwing shade necessarily, because I don't know, maybe that's just how the guy talks. But every answer was very, very, very.
0: I
1: mean, the man was a master of brevity.
0: Right.
1: Seriously, I cut the press conference. And the average answer length was 15 to 20 seconds.
0: And he was doing media rounds, and he hadn't even, like, met the coaches.
1: It was all very vague. It reminded me of, we all did this, writing the book report without reading the book. Those seemed to be the answers. It was just like, oh, yeah, we got some great coaches here. I look forward to working with them. Oh, yep, money is very important. We look forward to raising it. It was all very vague. And honest to God, if you put me in that position, I would have given the same answers. There was no real in-depth, heartfelt answers. And I'm not knocking the guy. Like I said, maybe that's just how his interviews are. It'll be interesting to see as time goes on, if he winds up taking the job.
0: Very vague. Didn't have one opinion on anything. Coaches, nothing. Had not met with anybody. It was just a quick, we got him. It was almost like, let's make this move before Michigan State can, like, rally the troops.
1: Absolutely.
0: Did it almost feel that way?
1: The way he
0: was introduced, and then he vanished. The guy was here for 24 hours, 48 hours, and then it's been like, yeah, he'll be back.
1: Yeah, he was.
0: When's he coming back? I don't know. He'll be back. And in the middle of that, now you've got $2.5 million and Kentucky spends the money, so they'll spend the money if they want Jay Batt. He will pay for himself. That's not the point. But now you have that, but now you have his buddy who hired. I mean, now you got the band can get back together again at Michigan State. What is stopping him contractually from not going to Michigan, to not staying at Michigan State? That's not in the article. That's my point.
1: That's the million dollar question.
0: That's what I'm getting at. It might be, no, he has signed on the dotted line, and it is simply a formality of when his start date will be. But I don't know. I don't know that. There's no one is giving me that information. And that's the only information I want as a Kentucky fan, that there's no wiggle room here. I don't want him to have the chance to get paid even more at Michigan State, and now I'm in some sort of a battle for a guy who hired Pat Fitzgerald, whose biggest hire is Pat Fitzgerald and Damon Stoudemire. Like now I'm in that kind of a battle. Anyway, we got to take a break. Phil Baker,
1: one
0: is
1: quick
0: here.
1: Thing,
0: yeah, go ahead.
1: Also, correct me if I'm wrong, because you're more dialed into this than I am. But we just talked about it: the photo of Will Stein, sexy Stein, slicked back hair. Have there been any reports or any photos of new athletic director Jay Batt at Ruby's or anything like
0: that?
1: I haven't seen any. For a guy that is his bread and butter is money, and I believe it is. I mean,
0: because he hasn't started, and no one knows when he's going to start.
1: But if he's a money guy, wouldn't he be out there with the people, with the boosters, with the money going, like, you know, speaking at an engagement?
0: I'm with you. I'm not there yet. I'm more about let him arrive, get his footing, but that needs to happen. And if this ever went south on Kentucky, this would be a historically bad look. And it would probably make Mitch Barnhart smile. 437-9680. Nick, we will get out of here. I will get you out of here with this. I have Paul Check's number.
1: Oh,
0: so I'll take care of that. Look at that.
1: My guy.
0: You like that, don't you?
1: I do.
0: That's all it took right there. That's all it took right there.
1: Good work. Did you holler at TJ?
0: That's exactly what I did.
1: I'm so mad I didn't think of that.
0: We talked about it on the air. You got Polachek's number.
1: My man.
0: Done. Boom.
1: Shout out TJ
0: in
1: Walker.
0: How's that?
1: Good work.
0: Phil Bakery joins us next.
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10: Kurt Cignetti has led the Indiana Hoosiers to the national championship in one of the great coaching jobs of all time.
11: Seattle Seahawks have won Super Bowl 60 in pretty dominating fashion. 29-13, they win their second Vince Lombardi trophy.
12: There's been a blank space in the Michigan trophy case. Will write their name, Michigan, the 2026 men's basketball national champion.
13: At long last, for the first time in 53 years, the New York Knicks are the world champs. 53 seasons, a generational drought is over.
14: Golden Temple and Sheree DeVoe make history in the Kentucky Derby.
15: Big game, big race, one place. 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
16: It's The Take with Andy Sweeney.
17: First off, I think congratulations have to go to this Belgium team to come into this environment and put on a show like that. And from a U.S. perspective, they picked the worst time to play their worst game. And I think Mauricio Pochettino and the players would admit that. You know, to echo what Stu and John said, you know, anytime this happens, and I've been through this now a lot, the question is always, well, was this a success? Look, I think that this team did win hearts and minds. I think that this team did bring people into the tent, and they should be incredibly proud for that. But also, there's a part of me that says the time for moral victories is over, and so we've left something on the table here. And that, to me, is disappointing. I also know it's going to be disappointing to the players and to Mauricio Pochettino when they look at this game. Because, again, the goals that they gave up at times were self-inflicted against a better team. But this U.S. team has beaten better teams in the past. It just didn't happen here today. So it's going to be disappointing to go out, but also in the way in which they went out, which was much more of a whimper than a roar that we had seen through this tournament.
16: And hour two starts now.
0: Well, I think that clip would have hit home if it would have been just a little bit longer.
1: It was a minute. A minute of Wallace.
0: I mean, my goodness.
1: Should I have played that for Ants fans?
0: Yes, of course. And also, yeah. We need those to be about 10 seconds, not a minute. That's a lot of Wallace. Anyway, Phil Baker's here. He's got his haircut. All the sales guys got their haircut.
18: Oh, Blanket
0: What's
18: Baker?
0: What's going on with you and Blanket Baker?
19: Mine was getting a little crazy, coming over the years a little bit. So
0: got to get it shaved off?
19: The new lady was there and went a little too short, but I didn't have the heart to. Those

0: awkward interactions. Oh, yeah. Like, yeah, it's too short, it's too long, take a little bit more off the top. There was an individual in front of me. And
1: so you have a dedicated person. I'm surprised Blankenbaker doesn't either.
0: I don't have a dedicated person.
1: That's surprising.
0: I bounce around. It's, you know, I'm open for business.
1: That is surprising.
0: Ever since my buy a bride lady from who went to, like, moved out to Las Vegas.
1: The Russian. Yeah.
0: This professional poker player.
1: And, like I said, the Russian.
0: and ever since she moved away, it's like, yeah, I'm open for business. So I'm not married to anyone individually when it comes to getting trimmed up on top like Nikki.
1: So you're a woman cutting your hair over a man cutting your hair.
0: I've had men cut my hair. Like,
1: okay, so you're not against, you're whatever.
0: Yeah, sports clips, whoever's the first available. The notes are in there, I'm good.
1: You're a first available guy.
0: Yeah.
2: All right. I'm kind of with Phil.
1: You have Corey Bosmer come in here, and you shaved your back a couple weeks ago. Bosmer, what are you talking about?
2: Bosmer's done it. The fine folks at Big League Haircuts, great sponsor. Them. I've got a barbershop that I went to for a while. Tyler, shout out her. She does a good job. Occasionally, I go to Great Clips too. If I'm
0: you're
2: in
0: open
2: a pinch,
0: for business, I was going to say, pinch,
2: you're right around the corner.
1: You are a haircut whore. That's what you are.
2: An absolute whore.
1: My God.
2: Absolute
0: if
2: whore.
0: If I see 90 minutes waitlist, no, that's not happening.
1: A 90 minute waitlist.
0: I mean, sometimes, like, look, I guess you get there right when it's open. It's open. You're open for business. Whoever get it done first.
1: Did you go to a soccer watch party last night, Phil Baker?
0: So I did. And it's crazy. So I think I said this with Curran the other day. One of the things that it's shocking to me as, like, soccer penetrates, you know, the fandom, the places and establishments that wouldn't be hotbeds for soccer, people are getting, like, all into it. So, like,
1: really?
0: I was on Bardstown Road past the Snyder. Catch my drift when I say that ain't a soccer hotbed.
1: Right.
0: You know what I mean? You're getting to some fringe, like, welcome, sorry, Steve Rummage, like Bullitt County area.
1: Oh, boy,
0: like,
1: not Bullitt County.
0: Don't say
1: sorry to Rummage. Rummage lives in Northie C.
0: I know, but I just
1: listen,
0: feel like
1: if he cared about Bullitt County, he'd be out in the county, but he's only South End. Born and raised in the South End. Where do you live now? St. Matthews. Okay. come on.
0: I was shocked at the amount of people that were living and dying with the match last night.
1: Yeah.
0: In that area.
1: That's why I felt like soccer guy. I'm good that it's over now.
0: Yeah.
1: It's like, I'm good that it's over. Now I don't have to go through all this faking again. I'm good. I'm good for it.
0: Yeah. So people were upset, especially after
1: the final score. You had that really hot Trump take you wanted to get off your chest, too, from yesterday.
0: Yeah.
1: Phil Baker.
0: Yes, yes.
1: The Phil B at ESPNLouble.com.
0: I turned on Ronaldo. I turned on Louie and ZC, and he's like, I'm not here for the orange man rage.
1: Oh, so you heard it, too.
0: I heard it, too.
1: I was trying to explain it to Nick, but it wasn't coming across. Oh, well,
2: I had a gem of a ZC, by the way.
1: A gem of a ZC?
0: I think I know what it is. He had a plethora in the opening segment, so...
2: Okay. That was it.
0: Okay.
1: How did you get this? Did someone send this to you?
2: No, I walked over and got headphones, and I heard him say this, and I was like, cutting that.
0: Aren't those the best?
1: What happened to your headphones? Did Lieberman take them back to Miami?
2: No.
1: Where did he go?
2: These are the headphones. He brought them back.
1: Well, those are the broken headphones. What happened to your good headphones?
2: These were my good headphones. But,
1: boy, yes. Did you break? When did they break? Today?
2: No, I don't know when they broke. They're not completely broken. Just one of the ears is a little loose.
1: Boy, Nick, those are completely broken, brother. I don't know what to tell you.
0: It's pointing the opposite direction.
2: Yeah. It won't stay on my ear.
1: If I took one of your legs and broke your leg in half and it was pointing the other way, my knob okay. So that's good. The legs are there.
2: Well,
1: it's like, who broke them?
2: I don't know.
1: So someone broke them and they didn't tell you.
2: Yeah, well.
1: Why aren't you mad about this?
2: Well, because I knew it was going to happen. And it's like, it's one of those things. I can either get mad at everybody else for breaking my
1: things. We need to find out what happened.
2: Or be mad at myself for not locking them up.
0: So yesterday was a bleep show in terms of trying to find headphones.
1: So what happened on Friday?
2: What happened on Friday?
1: You left on Friday. Were they okay?
2: I think so.
1: Okay, so they were good on Friday. So it happened yesterday.
2: Yeah, like at least I don't know. At least I didn't notice that they were messed up. So.
0: Leo was winking at me with whatever issue he had going on with his eye.
2: That was the scratch cornea.
0: And he needed some. Biscuits has a car situation. He needed some, but I know it wasn't them because I gave them others, the ones I purchased from Five Below as an emergency for remotes. That I was like, I actually need to check.
1: What do you mean, Biscuit? He left them in his car and he had a car situation.
0: He's switching cars.
1: Like, gotcha.
0: So he said it
1: with
0: was
1: who? His girlfriend?
0: I don't know. He didn't say that. I didn't.
1: Biscuit lashed out at us.
2: What? We did?
1: Yesterday? Yeah, me and Bosmer, he lashed out at us.
2: Oh, boy.
1: We're like, nice seeing you on Facebook with the missus, you know?
2: Yeah.
1: And it's a very It's an old thing to do. I mean, you know what I'm saying? It's an old thing to do. Am I wrong?
2: Why did he get mad?
1: He was lashed. He's lashed out.
2: Whoa.
1: What was I supposed to do? Like
2: spicy,
1: that sort of thing.
2: Spicy.
1: Yeah. I was like, my God. It's just spicy. Enjoy your Chick-fil-A and settle down, man. We're just getting on you for the PDA on Facebook. That's what we're doing.
2: I'm bad about posting pics. Jeanette posts enough.
0: Oh, I'm terrible.
2: But like occasionally she's like said it like, hey, you know, be nice if you posted about me once in
1: oh,
2: a while.
1: Oh, did? Really? She said that?
2: That's yeah, brought, and I was
0: has
2: like,
0: this
2: oh,
0: been brought up
2: bad.
0: At the therapist?
1: The best part is you did not change your behavior. You just went continually not posting about her.
2: I don't post much on Facebook, so it's not really in the...
1: Well, you shouldn't. I think Instagram would matter more. Well, see, that's my
2: I'm
1: opinion.
2: I'm on Instagram the least.
0: Instagram's a cleanse up, so you don't have to do the
2: to
0: purge
2: on
0: Facebook
2: more.
0: With people. I don't know half the people like on Facebook. I don't know if it's through like marriage or like high school names. Like just
1: I don't respect Facebook at all.
2: Well, I mean, Facebook's kind of dropped off a little bit. I mean, occasionally I'll go there once. I'll check it occasionally.
1: Now, you would be Twitter or Instagram.
2: I mean, I'm on Twitter 85% of the time.
1: Yeah, so those would be the two.
2: And then it's like 5% Instagram, 10% Facebook.
1: But here's the problem. You can't put your loved ones on Twitter.
0: Oh, God, no.
1: Well, I mean, so really you're down now to Instagram, which is where we go full circle to what I said a minute ago. That's how I view these things.
0: I agree with you because you don't know anybody, unless you're private on Twitter, which you're not, because you're always asking people to come, which I appreciate. You're just like, hey, come on the show with Dickie B. Yeah. If I will be here. But it's Instagram's more private without doing the purge of Facebook of people you don't know anymore. That's why I like Instagram better.
1: Corey Bosmer was saying he got him yesterday. They were broke. Someone told him they were Spencer's old ones. They were broke as bleep when I got them.
0: That's
1: the term.
0: Leo,
1: earlier in the day, someone broke the headphones.
0: And Corey, if you're going to be helping out as a contributor, here's the only advice I give you.
1: Get headphones.
0: Exactly. Five below. It doesn't have to be the fancy kind, but have an emergency pair that you can just get as.
1: Well, just have a pair.
0: Yeah. Just that you can go to Five Below and get them for under $5. You can go to the dollar store and get, you know, some that are probably not the best, but they'll get you out in a pinch. That's what you got to have.
2: I don't know.
0: It's like pencils on the first day of school in a notebook. You got to have it.
1: Texas says rummage Kinlan wherever he wants. He still has the stench of Bullitt County.
2: Can take the boy out of Bullitt County. Can't take the Bullitt County out of the boy.
0: I think I saw a Trump USA hat to where I was at last
1: night. Oh, man, that's great.
2: I didn't think that there were going to be so many Trump fans supporting soccer. Is that a hot take?
1: Well, no, it's what we talked about in the first segment.
2: Yeah, I was going to say.
0: But you can drape yourself in the flag, I feel
2: but it's
0: like.
2: Soccer.
1: Yeah, but usually they don't drape.
0: Communist kickball?
1: They don't drape themselves in the soccer flag.
2: Yeah, that's what I'm saying.
1: Yeah,
0: they call it communist kickball.
1: That's the one that they skip.
0: Yeah.
1: Yeah.
0: That is a good
1: basketball,
0: point.
1: They're good, you know.
0: Yeah. Ins and ties.
1: There's different ones
2: hockey,
1: they're good.
2: Once the hockey guy fed right into it. Everybody in Canada.
1: Yeah.
2: They were 100%.
1: Tex, are happy early birthday to Phil Baker.
0: Yes.
1: You 40 yet?
0: Not yet, no.
1: Next year?
0: Yep, next year.
2: When is
1: oh,
2: your birthday?
1: Boy.
2: Tomorrow. Oh, dude, I got to get you a cupcake or something.
0: You're good. You're good. You don't have to. Ken got me some back there. I appreciate it.
2: Oh, is that where the cake came from?
0: I think so.
2: There's a red velvet cake back there.
0: Yeah, so go devour that.
2: I love red velvet cake.
1: You like some red velvet cake?
2: That's on my list of top cakes.
1: Really?
2: Top cakes, red velvet's one of them, which is basically just chocolate that's dyed red.
1: Yeah, I mean, that's basically all it is.
2: But it's the icing.
1: That's your good stuff? All right.
2: Love the cream cheese icing. You want to hear this Zachy C sound? It's very short.
1: Oh, yeah, let's go.
3: USA Soccer made the Sweet 16 before Pat Kelsey.
0: That wasn't the clip I was referring to, but that was a good one.
2: I walked in, grabbed headphones, and heard Zach say that.
0: Man.
2: I was like, and immediately.
1: Well, also, Louie, get out of the way.
3: USA Soccer made the Sweet 16 before Pat Kelsey.
0: So if I recall.
1: No, Louie was not in the way. I apologize for that. He did good.
0: So if I recall, that was a Taylor Lynch text to ZC.
1: Oh, was it?
0: Which makes it even more compelling to me.
2: It was.
0: Because it was a text.
2: Yes, he was reading a text. But Zachy C's saying it completely out of context. Just.
1: I love that those two text.
0: I thought the exact same thing.
1: Taylor Lynch and Zachy C text.
2: Well, Phil's on to something, though.
1: Taylor's going to be doing one of his acoustic sets where he pops his shirt off.
0: ZC.
1: And you thought there'd be like women on the front and there's Zachy C. Like his tattered Ohio State shirt.
2: Does Zachy C tell the girl, yeah, I know the band. Like, me and Taylor.
0: I'm going to go a step further. He's my producer.
1: Oh, that's a good one. He's my roadie.
2: Oh, he pulls the Stillman.
1: Yeah, he's the road
2: Stillman
1: guy.
2: On Keatsman.
1: I like that. I would be fine with that.
0: He's my co-host on LSL. That's what ZZ says.
2: I've said this on the air very quick. that my friend at UPS, his girlfriend at the time, was a borderline creepy Taylor

0: to make love with you.
1: The time. Like, literally any time.
0: Like, she's always at Joel's Older Than Dirt.
1: It got to the point where, like, my buddy was like, and they wound up breaking up for different reasons, but he was like, who is this Taylor Lynch guy?
0: Well, it sounds like infidelity was high on the list there.
2: Well,
0: maybe
1: I don't want to say anything.
0: You don't
1: but,
0: have to say different reasons. It was literally that reason. But, if not Taylor Lynch, it was somebody else.
1: But he was like, I don't know who this Taylor Lynch guy is, but she's obsessed with
0: him. Oh, my God. Wow. Really? I like
1: so,
0: that.
1: It got to the point where, and so I don't know if Taylor knows who this person is, because no offense to Taylor, like, he's very talented. I don't think he was selling out 1,000-seat arenas.
0: Well, but, you're saying that, not me
3: yet.
0: Phil.
3: Yeah, we didn't say that. Move
0: over, J.D. Shelburne. Well, why don't you take a shot at him?
1: I'm not taking a shot at him.
0: Why don't you support him?
1: I think he's the most talented one here. Like, I mean, can any of us sing? No. No, he's fantastic. But I'm saying he probably would know her because, I mean, you got to think he's playing, like, he gets 100 regulars. He probably knows his regulars. He probably knows who this girl is. And I need to ask him, be like, hey, did she ever, like, throw something at you?
3: I could see him opening up for J.D. Shelburne.
1: Taylor, yeah.
0: I love how he started the conversation real quick.
3: Yeah.
0: As I was going to move on to Phil's thoughts on the World Cup before we moved on. Hey, real quick. That had to be 6 minutes right there.
1: Well, I mean,
0: it had to be.
1: Well, then it kind of evolved into something.
0: Texas
1: there.
0: Says Nick needs to get Phil a sissy cake for his birthday.
1: What
0: Help
1: type of cake
0: Stein
1: are you?
0: Stein studs. Yeah, let's get some sissy cake.
1: Let's get you a sissy cake tomorrow.
3: Red velvet's good. I'm trying to think sometimes just like the basic, like the fun caddy.
0: A basic vanilla.
3: No, not vanilla. Chocolate with a little, you know, vanilla icing on there. I'm good with that.
1: Okay.
3: And what do they sell at sissy cakes?
1: Is that a Jewish thing? Because Jeanette loves that. Same thing. Chocolate, white icing.
3: I mean,
1: that's her favorite cake.
3: You got the.
0: Why would that be a Jewish thing?
1: Well, because.
0: I like that.
3: Yeah.
0: I like that. Like, why is that that? I don't understand that at all.
1: It's just that two people I know have said that is their favorite cake, and they both happen to be Jewish.
0: It's like
1: so.
0: You ran out of things to talk with. It's like you, it's like you ran out of things to talk to Phil about, and so you're like, I need to ask him anything. Is that a Jewish thing? By the way, Egypt just scored again.
3: Oh no!
0: Oh, Argentina, is this how it ends for Lionel Messi? At one point, a lord, now a failure. Look at that dude crying, dude. Come on.
3: Oh, I'm looking on
0: there. There's 2-0 in the World Cup. Like, quit crying.
3: Where's this? The ATL?
0: It's not even the final. Like, come on.
1: Everybody's shirtless. The guy who scored took a shirt off.
0: Yeah, but if you look like that, you might pop a shirt off too. We wouldn't even have a shirt on.
1: That's what I'm saying. I would tarps off for the boys.
0: You think you'll ever look good without a shirt?
1: Me? Yeah.
0: So you think you'll rebound at some point in your life?
1: Yeah, I'm 40 pounds away from looking good without a shirt.
0: No, but I'm saying you think you'll actually master that. That's what I'm getting at. Yeah. So you think you'll do it at some
1: point? Yeah, totally. It's a very toxic trait of mine that I feel like if I drop 30 pounds, I'll go from a 5.5 to a 7.75.
0: Well, agree, but at some point, like me, I'm on the cusp of, do I keep telling myself that?
1: No.
0: Or do I stop telling myself that? Rummage
1: said it best. He was like, I got one more good run in me. And I was like, you know what, Rummage? I'm with you.
0: Rummage said it best. That's the name of the segment. I'm writing that down. We've been thinking of a Rummage segment for a while. That's the name of
1: Rummage said it best.
0: How old is Rummage?
1: Rummage, he's like 2 years older than me. He's
3: 38, 39.
1: He'll
3: be 40 in October.
1: Yeah, so he's 39.
0: How do you know that?
3: He says it all the time.
1: Well, he's in HR, so he knows everyone's
0: birthday. His social is 174.
3: Did you get the Nielsen pamphlet earlier?
0: I did.
3: Okay, I was going to say.
0: I did. I got that. Did a little reading of that.
3: Felt personally attacked.
0: Maybe we have Nikki DeBoot read that on the air. I don't know. So you and Rummage have a run in you.
1: One more good run, and then it'll just be trying to hold on.
0: I have been there where I believed I have one more run, but now I'm wavering. Now I'm just accepting it. Nick, I swear to you, I was just like you.
1: I'm telling you. Well, we should all hold each other accountable.
0: We did. I'm 5 years older. I'm about 4 years older. It's like the 4 year thing with the World Cup.
1: Right.
0: In 4 years, where will the Kentucky and Louisville programs in Indiana, if you want to throw them programs, be? That's like in 4 years, will Nick have given up on this?
3: Right? Diener was doing push-ups with Grossman on his back.
0: Was a while ago, buddy.
3: No, but that was a while ago. That's what I'm saying. It was probably around your age now.
0: Yeah.
3: Or, like, a little bit after that, right? So, I'm just saying, like, Dieter was doing push-ups right here with Jack Grossman on his back.
1: I mean, there could be... There, it could, it, there look, could

0: a late run. It's never too late, as they say.
1: It isn't. No, listen, I'm with you, Nick, 100%. I'm saying in 4 years, will you give up on that?
2: Oh.
1: By the way, Strebel has reached out to Entz.
0: Wow.
1: In our little group we have. Uh-oh. Ronaldo, spelled wrong. Ronaldo better than Messi.
3: How did he spell it out of curiosity?
1: By the way, the goal didn't count because none of the goals count, so it's still 1-0. I swear, they go through a thing where the nations cry and guys are tearing their shirts off and women are juggling them. And it's like there's juggling and there's breasts and there's everything going on. And they're like, the goal doesn't count. The guy's toenail is off. And I'm not saying it's the wrong call, but I'm saying
0: that is true.
1: I'm saying this is all we do. At least with America. America, we get closer to it didn't count.
0: Right. Yeah.
1: They let you celebrate like you just conquered cancer.
0: Right.
1: And then it's like, it didn't
0: happen. Football, the flag is right there.
1: The flag is there.
0: It's like, that's coming back.
1: You know his foot's out of bounds. Like, you know what I'm saying?
0: Back. That's coming back. Yeah, right. But here they let you get the 30-second celebration in.
1: Is there anything big, dumb American more than Ronaldo? Ronaldo. Give me the Trump. Give me the Trump Ronaldo. What did you cut from this? Did you cut Harry Kane?
4: Yes.
1: I want to hear that too.
5: Ronaldo. You bumped into somebody. We're going to take you.
1: Boy, that sounds bad.
4: Yeah, I don't know why.
0: How did you cut it that way?
3: That was the Dropbox here.
0: Oh,
5: Ronaldo. You bumped into somebody. We're going to take you out of a game. He's great. Well, Harry Kane, we're going to take you out of the game, Harry, because you happen to hit somebody a little bit harder than you can't. You can't do that.
0: He loves Harry Kane. I think he said he played golf with him. Good golfer, he said.
1: Oh, goodness.
3: The most Trump thing. I mean,
0: Was that?
1: No, Zachy C can only do a limited fake. He's got to put a sentence or two together, that's where his limited fake falls apart, and he's got nothing else. Do you have an answer in 4 years, Kentucky, Louisville, or Indiana? Any strong thoughts?
0: Oh, God, man. That's
1: Again, I think we have a huge influx of coaches. I think a bunch of the local coaches.
0: You said
1: five of the six, yeah.
0: So, okay.
1: And that didn't even touch on, Mingione or Dan McDonald.
0: Man.
1: Who I believe both of them will not be here as well.
3: Jeff Walls.
1: One will be gone. Jeff Walls, yes. Kenny Brooks, yes.
0: I'm going to say...
1: Because I think Kenny Brooks is viewed as way above average, and obviously Jeff Walls is.
3: Yes.
0: I'm going to... Yeah, I think... So you're saying, which one? Because Creighton was showing me screenshots of Rick Pitino and Vinny.
1: No. Oh, was he?
0: Yeah, so he was a trip down memory. I had you all on.
1: Was it memory lane or was it recent?
0: Some of them were recent. Some of them were memory lane.
1: I don't want to hear it. Crane had the chance to butt kiss, and he didn't do that. He got the casino flu. I don't want to hear it.
0: Yeah.
1: I don't want to hear it.
3: He was showing me pictures of him and I think it was Vinny and Obama, which he said was hanging up prominently in the poon. That was kind of what
1: you're getting. You're on a first date with him. If you were a young lady named Katie, Allison, or Haiti, right?
0: Yeah, right.
1: And you were on a date with Creighton, this is what he'd be showing you. Hey, it's my buddy Vinny. He owns the poon. He met Obama. He hangs out with Rick Pitino. That's what you got.
3: He was like, here's maybe some of the members of the Pitino family listening to the Dieter show. He was showing, it was a trip down. I was like, you need to make
1: Were they talking Michael Brown?
3: Chris Brown.
1: What were they talking about?
3: I think they were talking about Kitty Clyde. And I was like,
1: gotcha.
3: Yeah,
1: okay.
3: So they
1: okay.
3: were listening to that.
1: I
3: know,
1: I didn't think it was that recent.
3: No,
1: I thought it was years ago.
3: It was.
1: Went down memory lane? That was last week, Phil.
3: No, it was. Trust me. You can ask Rummage.
1: When I see memory lane, I think, 2013, right? I think like that.
0: Year of the Cardinal.
3: It was a lot of photos. Year of the Cardinal. It was a lot of photos. I will just say it was a lot of scrolling up of look at this one right here. Look at this one right here. Look at this one right here. Hey, check this one out right here. And then he got Will Hanke to sign a jersey.
0: I did see that.
3: Which was kind of awkward because I...
1: Apparently with a pencil.
3: No.
1: You guys not have a Sharpie for Will Hanke to sign with?
3: It was a
1: silver... What kind of crap is that?
3: It was the silver Sharpie that used for the basketball. And I didn't have the heart to tell... it's great that Will Hanke signed it, but you know who I'm holding out hope for that.
1: Well, it's a 33 jersey.
3: You know who I'm holding out.
1: It's an Andre McGee jersey.
3: It's an Andre McGee jersey.
0: So, I was going to say
3: that's what I was holding out hope for. So, it's like, as long as you're okay with being on there, maybe Mike Mara can sign it too one day. I don't know. But these are the ones that I was holding on hope for. And Creighton was like, hey, you want to sign this, Will?
1: So you didn't want him to do this.
3: It's not that I want him to do it. I just want him to know who, my holy grail. is to sign.
1: Okay, so well, Hang on. Phil got a 33 jersey.
3: From Goodwill.
1: From Goodwill, and it says player on the back, not Andre McGee.
3: Right.
1: He brought it into the office, and it sounds like Crane just took it upon himself.
3: Yes.
1: And this is why Nick has broken headphones.
2: But
1: and this is how things happen, and this is how a mouse is. People just do what they want
3: to
1: do.
3: I'm not opposed to Will Agee said. I just want him to know that you know who I really want
1: no,
3: to
1: but
3: sign.
1: Now, but now it's bastardized.
2: But
1: now
2: at the
1: you
2: same
1: will,
2: time,
1: now it, you have Will Hanke. You want Andre McGee.
2: It puts Phil in an awkward spot.
1: Right.
2: And because, he's not gonna say no. Imagine being, you're at a Comic-Con, and you have the cast of Star Trek, and Sulu signs it. You're like, yeah, I kind of wish it was Shatner.
3: Perfectly like, happy with yep. Will signing. I just want him to know that it, there's going to be some other 33 signatures on there, most notably Andre McGee if he ever surfaces again, which I don't think that is probably going to happen.
1: But all you want is Andre McGee.
3: I would be okay with Mike Mara.
1: Again, all you want
3: best
1: is
3: shooter
1: Andre
3: of all.
1: McGee.
3: I mean, if I get
1: best shooter of all,
3: if I get him to write best shooter of all time, Mike Mara, I would be
1: that
3: perfectly.
1: Joke where we all made fun of you, that one. I mean, he doesn't want that. That's a joke.
2: By
1: the way, he jumped scored again. I have no idea if it's going to count
2: say,
1: or
2: did
1: not.
2: This one get pulled off.
3: I think Luke Hancock has enough pull that he could get the.
2: Well, Mara was at
1: Trump
2: Weaves' dinner.
1: Morocco needs you right now, Trump. Give them this goal, boy. Ted, this is how Messi's going down. I love it.
3: Striebel, just poolside, battling in.
1: One of the biggest douche neighbors I had, we got to take a break, was Argentinian, so they always went nuts. So they won 4 years ago, and I was vehemently rooting against them. Like, I didn't care. You'd have thought I mean, you know how, like, Kentucky fans root against Louisville fans and vice versa?
2: Right.
1: You know how, like, that is around the game, like the basketball game especially? Yeah. Now, take that times, like, 100. That's how I felt against – I mean, no one has ever rooted against Argentinian soccer, especially in this country, more so than me. Like, I knew every terrible atrocity they've done. I have known. And, of course, they won it all. But this makes me want to drive back to the old place and drive through his lawn like Pauly Walnuts did.
2: Just plant an Egyptian flag.
1: Yeah, did in The Sopranos.
2: Take out his
1: put an Egyptian flag, whatever that looks like. Could I have one sent to me from Amazon in the next 2 hours? Maybe we'll go do that. All right, we got to take a break. Phil Baker with us. We'll do fill in the blank coming up at the top of the hour. We do need, if Zachy C's around here, Nick, to
2: the
1: catch
2: standard.
1: Him, we need to get another team or two to the Zachy C standard, including, obviously, Team USA Soccer as they ended their reign last night. And on the other end, have you guys seen this Will Compton? Did you cut this
2: out?
1: Yeah,
2: I got it.
1: This Will Compton story?
3: About Swift?
1: Seen this?
3: Bits and pieces
1: okay,
3: of it.
1: So there is a former NFL player who's now a very known NFL podcaster,
3: right?
1: Was a friend of Kelsey. Did not get invited.
3: And they invited,
1: obviously, everybody, and he called him out on it.
3: Good!
1: Okay, well, there's my answer. Good or bad, we discuss, and we'll do it next year on ESPN 680.
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0: All right, Phil Baker in with us. Another little bit, top of the hour, if you can say, Phil. Phil
1: yeah,
0: in the blank. 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
2: Okay.
0: I don't know what that would be.
2: Have you tried yet?
3: Have you had the weeded?
0: I've had all three of those.
2: Well, let me know which one you haven't tried.
0: Okay.
2: And then I can put in
0: there.
2: An email to them and see what
0: I like
2: you
0: that.
2: Do.
0: Phil Baker, send in a little email.
2: A little email, get you guys
0: like
2: down
0: that.
2: There.
0: I'm good with that. All right, a couple things I want to get to. So, Nick, do you have this sound? This is from Barstool.
2: Concert.
0: Now, did this need any sort of editing?
3: I didn't hear any swear words
0: okay.
3: when I dubbed it. So, yeah.
0: Now, Will Compton, who is with Bussing with the Boys, a very popular podcast mm-hmm. with Taylor Lewan. Now, I don't know if Lewan knows Kelsey, and was invited or not.
2: Okay.
0: I really don't know. Maybe that's in this sound. He came out. Now, he was called by Portnoy and was basically like, are you okay? You weren't invited, big guy. Like, Dave, he's kind of making fun of him, but also, like, kind of inquiring, why weren't you invited? And Will Compton said what I said yesterday. And, Nick, you weren't here, but my takeaway was Dean Blandino was there. Like, they invited everybody. Some of these names, like, I'm sure that they had a connection.
2: Right.
0: But you know how this is,
2: yes.
0: Phil. I mean, you have family and friends. And then once you get out to, like, family, friends, maybe core work people, there is a line.
2: Right.
0: There is a line where some acquaintances aren't going to make the cut. And
2: I know.
0: Nick, maybe you walk down this road at some point to where it's like, you know, is such and such going to make the cut? You know, I knew him, but I haven't seen him in a while. We still text occasionally, but are they going to come to the wedding? And Will Compton complained about it, which you could argue is in bad form.
2: Right.
0: And that's kind of what I want to get at. So now I have not heard this sound the entire way through. How long is this, roughly?
3: About a minute or so.
0: So this starts with Portnoy calling Will Compton,
2: yeah.
0: who again, former NFL player, and is, you know, Bussing with the Boys is one of the bigger NFL podcasts, right?
2: Right.
0: I mean, that's a pretty big podcast. So take a listen.
4: Aren't you like a tight end you guy? How did you not get an invite to that wedding?
5: I'm going to be honest. Didn't think nothing of it. First, with all these photos I keep seeing, I see Dean Blandino got an invite.
4: Yeah.
5: Is that real?
4: Yes, real.
5: Listen, I had nothing until I talked to Travis or George, who's down the inside. But as I've been seeing these photos of everybody else at that wedding, I'm kind of flabbergasted why we didn't get the invite.
2: Man.
0: So he's sounding butthurt. He's not cracking a joke there.
2: So I'm reading, he's vacationing with his family, and he said at first, like he said, didn't think anything of it at first, but then when he saw how many people were there in the guest list, yeah, you view that in a different light. When the photos start surfacing
0: yeah.
2: of, like, how many people, it's not like a few hundred. It's like,
0: it's everybody.
2: It feels like 1,000, right?
0: And anyone that they've known, they invited.
2: Like, Hugh Grant.
0: Hugh Grant.
2: From freaking 9 months.
0: Right.
2: Who I haven't, like, how are they, like, that's a different era.
0: This is a rough one, man. Is this out of bounds? Yes or no? Is Will Compton, does he sound like a whiny biatch? But also, you want to be there. I mean, you want to be there.
2: There's the FOMO component. Everybody
0: was there. And he's a big, he's a media guy. He's an NFL player. And he, you know, probably, I mean, there's a bunch of pictures with him and the Kelseys.
2: Yeah.
0: A bunch of pictures. That doesn't mean to say anything. But, I mean, I would imagine there are people that, I mean, did he say something where Taylor said no?
2: Ooh.
3: That's the question.
0: Like, what do they just forget? You know how that could be, Phil.
2: Look,
0: did they simply forget?
2: So, it's an awkward conversation. When we went through this years ago, I was putting together.
0: Boy, you've probably been married 12, 13
2: 10,
0: years.
2: 10. It's going to be 10 this
0: it's
2: year.
0: It's 10? Okay.
2: It'll be 10 this
0: okay.
2: year. I was going through my desk.
0: Oh, boy.
2: And I never knew this. It really bothered John Salzman that he felt like he wasn't invited. And I had an invitation for him, and I never gave it to him.
0: Oh, boy.
3: Oh, boy.
0: Oh, really?
3: Oh,
0: boy. That's
2: so
0: a bad one.
2: It was there. And
0: that's
2: it,
0: a bad
2: it,
0: one.
2: It rested about. Mike Pratt. I had the invites in my top drawer. And look, I mean, this is one of the things. Like, you're talking about where do you cut the line at? I remember vividly Stillman, it's like, you know, doing the blank
0: Boy,
2: thing.
0: Mike Pratt's a difficult one.
2: I know.
0: That's a good line.
2: I know.
0: That's a good line.
2: I know.
0: That's a tough one.
2: It hurts. It's still in my top drawer because Salzman's like, he brought it up one time. And I was like, you know, it was funny. I was digging through my top drawer.
0: So Salzman was not involved. For people who know, John Salzman now was like kind of retired, kind of not. But back in the day, I mean, this would have been the core worker that you worked with.
2: I know.
0: He ended up not being.
3: He technically
0: was not invited.
2: So remember we had the cubby system that I guess like Dieter or Jason put together. And look, I know the Blink and Baker, don't get married during football season. It helped, dare I say, trim the fat a little bit when you're the guest list, when people are very adamant about that. I was like, I'm going to give it to you, but I know you're not coming. So, but you have the etiquette out there that, like, you know, I'm giving it to you.
0: Yeah, plus it might get you like a toaster or something like that.
2: Precise.
0: A microwave.
2: And I just thought I was, you know, handing them all out, putting it in there. And I don't know if Pratt and Salzman didn't have a cubby listed on there,
0: or I just thought I gave it to them.
2: But it's still, the invites are still in my top drawer. It has the John Salzman and Mike Pratt. So, I say that the compared
0: poor gentle Mike Pratt. Boy, yeah, you did hedge everywhere there. How you didn't know? And
2: I know.
0: It was in the cupboard,
2: I know.
0: And there was a cubby, and they didn't have.
3: That's
0: a
3: good strategy.
0: You blame the cubby system.
2: I know the cubby system all those years ago. But I say that from the standpoint of they probably have assistants to help with that. I don't.
0: Yes, exactly.
2: So
0: that's a good point.
2: So
0: right.
2: I can see how you're scatterbrained. And look, you're going to alienate and forget some, especially at the size of that. But again, they probably have an entire team dedicated. I mean, how many wedding planners do you think they had?
0: Yeah, but they obviously made the decision to not invite Will Compton.
2: Yeah.
0: By the way, Argentina scored. Romero! Can you believe it? Okay. Unbelievable.
3: We got a sneaky good one here.
2: Ennis texted us, too.
0: What did Ennis text us?
2: Ennis. Neither. I felt like Ennis was like in the contributor role here, not like.
3: This is what I wanted to ask X.
2: And
3: guys.
2: I feel terrible now about Ennis. So it's all coming out now.
0: So you didn't invite Ennis? Did I?
2: Ennis. You didn't invite him either.
0: Did
2: apparently.
0: I not invite Ennis?
3: See, I was going to. I was going to ask you guys because I was at both of your weddings. Now, I was Pops's plus one. Andy didn't really know me. Like, I was still kind of new, but Pops was like, you know, you should be my plus one. You actually
2: weren't you notoriously late, too, for, like, getting a gift, or Bob left to get a gift?
3: That was a whole thing.
2: Okay.
3: That was a whole thing.
0: Because I have another question to this.
3: But who did you guys invite from the station, and who did you not? Did you invite everyone from the station?
2: I felt like I thought I invited, well, barely Ennis didn't make the cut either, but I feel like Ennis was kind of like in that contributor role.
0: We
2: was doing post game.
0: I love how Phil's the one being put on the burner here. That's what I'm seeing. Louis texts us and goes, "Would Andy invite Locke to his wedding if he had it this August?"
2: I think you would.
0: I believe I would. But he would be way more on the cut line.
2: See, I feel like Locke was starting here. I don't know if Locke get invited. I can't remember if he got invited.
0: Not yours.
2: I don't think so.
0: No,
2: I feel like he was.
0: Now, the question, would you not invite Locke back then or now?
2: No, I think I have a soft spot for Locke.
0: Yeah, the heyday midday rush, you would have.
2: I have a soft spot for Locke and McLean.
0: Carolyn will get you a good gift.
2: Yeah, exactly.
0: She'll get you a good gift or throw you some money.
2: I feel terrible about Ennis now. God, I didn't even know that. So maybe he didn't have a cup either.
0: But again, we've done the thing in 4 years after the end of the next World Cup. Where are the locals? Like, is Pat Kelsey here? Is he gone? Is he ruling the city? Is he... I don't know, burning Diener's Adidas. Like, what exactly is going on? I can't remember.
3: If Diener had a shoe, I don't know if it'd be Adidas.
0: 10 years ago, I can't remember Mengus 10 years ago.
2: I remember him doing the two-man
0: game. Does that make sense?
3: Like, your wedding, I remember the table was Stillman.
2: Boy.
0: Drew. See, Stillman would not make the cut now for me.
3: Right. But
0: like, I'm not going to be invited to Stillman's wedding. Nor should I be.
3: The ESPN table was Pops, me, Drew, Locke,
0: Carolyn,
3: Stillman.
0: Yeah.
3: And I don't know if Worldwide was there.
2: I think Worldwide. I can't remember. Was he? Was Worldwide?
3: And,
0: I don't believe so.
3: And a blast from the past because he was in the car with us getting a gift. Jason Ikey.
0: Oh, yeah, Jason Ikey.
3: Yeah. Yeah. Yeah, Ikey was there, too.
0: So if I got married now, Jason Ikey would not make the
2: right.
0: Would not make the cut. That I like
2: Ikey. That's an interesting exercise.
0: He's a nice guy. But you know what I'm saying?
2: Yeah, it's an exercise sure you have to go through. Yeah, absolutely.
0: So is Will Compton being a whiny biatch?
3: Well, it kind of got pulled out of him by Portnoy.
0: No, I don't think so. Will Compton wanted to say it.
2: I think Portnoy called him knowing it's like, hey, you're on, we're recording.
0: Oh, Argentina scored again. Can you believe it? The Egyptians. Messi did it again.
1: Look at him.
0: Oh, man.
2: So
0: too bad Strebel hit ends with Ronaldo. misspelled is better. And there it is.
2: So, yeah.
0: Get him, man. Attack him.
2: I think the sheer amount of guests that were invited, and I don't know the relationship. I don't know why I keep going to Hugh Grant. I can't think of somebody who would be further removed from Taylor Swift and Travis Kelce than Hugh Grant.
0: Right.
2: What has he done, like, in the last...
0: You know the reality? Travis Kelce hated his wedding. He didn't want any of that.
2: I mean,
0: he just wants to drink beer.
3: Right.
2: Yeah.
3: But because...
2: So do you buy into the concept that they were already married?
0: They were. I believe so.
2: I do too.
0: That was leaked out there. I do believe that.
3: Do you think Taylor Swift even wanted that? Or she's just like, hey, I'm Taylor Swift.
0: I don't know.
3: I got it.
2: But I think it seeing the sheer amount of A-listers to D-listers that were invited to this thing, I think he has a reason to kind of be...
0: Well, look, their relationship now has to be over. You can't make up for that.
2: What happens
0: you
2: at
0: can't make up for it.
2: So tight end you happens
0: who
2: in Nashville.
0: Who cares a rat's ass about tight end?
2: Well, I'm just saying that's the relationship that was down there. But
0: my Kittle, tight end can't catch the football for the Giants. He's got rock hands. Why don't you go tight end you? I'm tired of tight end you.
2: Sticky
0: what's his name?
2: You.
0: Who's the Niners guy who's Kittle. Out there? Yeah, George Kittle. Dude, you play 4 games a year. Like you play less than Pulisic. Get out of here. I don't need to see him anymore.
2: He got the invite.
0: I know, that's fine.
3: Who would be the if you were to?
0: Who would be on the line? I don't know.
3: If you were doing it for clout. But also, you know, like you're friends with them. Who would be the most famous person that you would invite to your wedding?
0: Well, a couple years ago, it would have been Dan Issel.
2: Yeah.
0: Biggest. Can you imagine Biggest? Oh, can you imagine that? Biggest dominating your wedding.
3: Top 100 basketball player of all time.
2: I would say Issel. Maybe Will Perdue back then.
0: Will Perdue would have been one. I'm fairly certain you invited Will Perdue. I remember us having that conversation.
2: I want to say,
0: I thought that's a good deal.
2: I need to pull up the guess. I'm sure I have it saved somewhere.
0: You know what? It wasn't you. It was Anderson.
2: Yeah, he probably.
0: It was Anderson did.
2: Yeah, he probably.
0: He was doing radio two, three days, but it was a power
2: that's
0: move.
2: That's a power move by him. He's going to bring his, you know, Bulls championship ring.
0: Ents has reached out to Strebel. Hey, Strebel, you up?
3: Attaboy, Ents.
0: Ents, do whatever you got to do to ruin his day right now while he's on vacation with his family.
3: Kicked out of Cooperstown.
0: Doing something with baseball. Oh, enough baseball.
2: Oh yeah, that's...
0: Strebel can't name 10 baseball players. He's out here doing all this baseball stuff.
2: I mean, he was sending me photos from the Guardians game up in Cleveland. I'm like, you just fall into this, man. Like the ESPN Cleveland people hooked you up, man.
0: The seats weren't that good.
2: Could have gotten better seats. I mean, the seats were
0: like the 300 section. The seats weren't that great.
2: So this is what I thought.
0: Like, we get better red seats than that. So, and the Reds hate us. They love Rutherford.
3: Well, they probably heard the Zachy C sound.
2: Yeah, they said we're moving over here. But the first thing I thought of is
0: Zachy C is crapped on everyone. If that's the case, we're finished. Sorry, go ahead.
2: The first thing I thought of, so I think Strebel of them had tickets already. And he was like, oh, maybe we can swap them out for this. And I really hope they had some nice tickets and swapped them out thinking that they were the ESPN Cleveland tickets only to go further.
0: Go further up. Oh, that would have been great.
3: No.
2: He's like sitting right on the third base line and just like the fifth row. And then he
3: nice
2: gets this.
3: Box seats. Then they're up in the nosebleeds.
0: I mean, they were like 300 level section. It wasn't bad seats. They were good seats. They were fine seats.
2: You'd expect.
0: But when I'm told, oh, we got any time. If I say, Nick, any time.
2: You're thinking.
0: You need anything. You call me. I'll get you Cleveland Guardian tickets. We'll get you taken care of. You're thinking a lower level ticket. No, you're not going to be right behind home plate.
2: But you're thinking of
0: a seat that you normally would not buy for a June or July baseball game in the middle of the day.
2: You're right.
0: Am I right when I say that?
2: You're right about that.
0: You're not thinking of 308.
2: You're right. By the way, I now know why Ennis, I don't think, was invited. It was, sorry, blank again, got married during football season. You were doing post-game show. That's why you weren't invited.
0: Because you should have invited them.
2: Did he not get an invite? I'm looking at this guest list. I feel like Ennis would have gotten it. Now I'm like doubling down. I think just like Louisville Wake Forest or Louisville against Duke, I felt like, oh, Blaine, Ennis is going to have to do the post-game show. And I felt like I'm going to give it to him knowing that he couldn't come. I think that was the play I did in his cubby.
0: All right, we all answer. I'm going to go 3-2-1, then we all answer.
2: Okay.
0: If we got remarried, which, who knows, it always could happen. You have a much better shot than I do, Phil. And Nick, if it ever happens, which I doubt it's going to happen. But, I mean, at this point, I have no confidence. I mean, which happens? Nick gets married or we win the World Cup on the men's side? I legitimately don't know. Do you invite Matt McGavick?
2: Are you doing it in three?
0: No, 3-2-1, no. Matt McGavick.
2: No.
3: I said yes. But see, you know what? No, I have to say no.
2: You're going to have to look. You start seeing the dollars add up, man.
3: Well, here's the thing.
0: That's such a good one.
2: Because I would get married during football season, take that blank, and then I know he wouldn't come because he'd have to get there 3 hours before the game and take a picture of the field.
0: Here's
2: why I know he wouldn't be there.
0: 3-2-1, Justin Jeffries.
2: Yes. No. Yes.
0: I would do
2: Jeffries on that.
0: Really? Yeah.
2: Jeffries and I have.
0: Really?
2: We've bonded over the Woodhaven.
1: Yeah.
2: Yes. Woodhaven.
3: Jeffries also like life of the party type.
0: Oh,
2: love McGavick. I just know we'd probably get married in the fall, football season, and McGavick's married to the game.
0: 3-2-1, Mark Blankenbaker. Yes.
2: Absolutely. Knowing that he wouldn't
0: come. Oh, look at Nick's mom on this
2: absolutely
0: one.
2: Absolutely blank. Absolutely.
0: Nick is mom.
3: No, I see.
2: He wouldn't come. He wouldn't come.
3: No,
2: that. He wouldn't come because it would be during football season, but he would scold me for getting married during football season.
3: No, I would invite Blake for three reasons. One,
2: he'd be a star.
3: I do like the guy. Two, if I didn't, I wouldn't hear the end of it. He would do like 4 hours.
2: So he would bully you into it.
3: He would bully. You know, once he gets going, then like he can't stop. He's like potato chips. And then three, could be a good gift. Just saying.
2: Give you a referral card for a Tesla or something?
3: Yeah, that's what I'm saying.
2: Like, save $2,500 if you buy a Tesla through his promo code?
3: It could be a good gift. Now, the problem is if he's just roasting me the whole time, like Jeanette might spill a drink on him. Like, but that's the only thing I'm a little nervous about. But no, actually, Jeanette actually likes Blankenbaker. So, this is the thing I'm nervous
0: well, I
3: about.
0: I tell you what, I don't believe that at all.
3: No, this is the problem.
0: Bigger lie than that one.
3: This is the problem.
0: My God, what
3: you
0: a
3: guys,
0: whopper!
3: You guys made. I think they've met before. They met at the Poon, actually. And they were.
0: Let's do this one. 3-2-1. Jason Entz.
2: Yes.
0: No. Wow, you're a no, Nick.
3: Yes, Entz gets invited.
0: Phil should be a no.
3: The only reason I wouldn't invite Entz is because he has been the leader of. How come you haven't proposed yet, Nick? How come you haven't proposed yet, Nick? Like shoehorning it into every single conversation.
0: Nick, you need to answer these immediately. Okay, don't think about it. 3-2-1, Sofro.
3: No.
2: He's got to do a playground opening, ribbon cutting.
0: For Nick, 3-2-1, Anna.
3: Boy.
0: Oh, wow.
3: Wow.
0: Wow.
3: Yes, I'd invite Anna.
2: Huh. So for a plus one?
0: You're blushing.
3: Well.
0: You're blushing. You see that?
2: You are blushing.
0: Dude, you got pink cheeks.
3: No,
0: gotta watch out how I say that.
3: Just because.
0: Like, Santa Claus. Italian Santa Claus.
3: No.
0: Look at you.
3: Jeanette and Anna like each other, but the only reason I hesitate is because of this very thing. It would become content. And it'd be like, ooh, but no. I mean, no, Anna knows. Anna and Jeanette both know. Anna's the reason I'm dating Jeanette. Because Anna stood me up for a wedding guest.
0: I don't think there's anybody else. I could do 3-2-1, Perrin Johnson. I'm going to unfortunately say no to PJ. Called me twice recently.
2: And he's called me a lot too.
0: During the show.
3: I love PJ. PJ would be tough.
0: No, you couldn't pass Perrin Johnson.
3: No, I love PJ. But like I have to start making cuts.
0: That's where it gets difficult.
3: This is the thing. When you guys got married, the station wasn't quite as big. And now, now it's to the point where...
0: Oh, the moment Argentina did it! Lords, gods, magicians!
3: In extra time.
0: Oh, man.
3: Poor
0: Egypt. I bet Diener's got five dimes. He's got five dimes on Argentina, came back and won the game. I know he does. Come on, I know you guys do.
2: I love that.
3: How many units?
0: By the way, you guys will love this. Strebel and Entz have been going at it this entire time. At 1:53, Strebel hit him with kissing Messi's ass.
1: I need him to be feeding like Reed said, or something.
0: You called Messi your king. Oh, goodness. That's fantastic. Well, it looks like Argentina won. I don't know. I don't know. The ref's doing something where maybe they're calling it off. I have absolutely no idea at this point. All right, Nick, what do we want to do with the NWO stuff?
3: Oh, I could play it.
0: Well, Phil doesn't know much about it. Do you want to do it on the other side?
3: We can do it on the other side.
0: Do you have a summer radio question of the day as well?
3: I do have that. We also have fill in the blank, yeah.
0: All right, we'll get to all of that. Busy hour to go. We'll do it next on ESPN 680.
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21: Brown might be thinking heat check right here. Spins. Wow, slick. All that jelly. Where's the toast? Bucket.
20: And hour three starts now.
0: How about that? Mykael Brown played last night. That's a big deal. It's back. The back is back. Come on, what are we doing? Why aren't you guys excited? Come on.
1: Yeah, you know, when I saw him in A-cuff chatting it up post-game, it's like, huh. It's like, I wonder if he's like, hey, why are you dodging this game out there? You know,
0: yeah.
1: I'm sure he's like, I could be playing in Brooklyn instead of playing in Sacramento. I had an opportunity to go there. By the way, there's some breaking news.
0: Oh, we got breaking news?
1: Ooh. So Louisville is going to play two exhibition games in Baja Mar coming up. So that is going to be July 27th through 30th. With playing games on Tuesday, July 28th, and Wednesday,
0: okay,
1: the 29th. So a first look, kind of similar, probably being a ballroom situation against the Bellhops.
0: Against the Bellhop. Okay, so I'm of two thoughts on this. You know, Kentucky is packing up, and they're going to Vegas.
1: Saw that.
0: And they're just gonna go hang in Vegas. Hanging in Vegas with Mark Pope, not fun, but you understand what I'm getting at. I actually don't think it's the worst idea. I saw some people try to make fun of it. For us to see the U of L basketball team is good for us in late July. It's a couple weeks, right?
1: Right, yeah.
0: End of July. That is a good thing. But overall, I think these trips are completely meaningless. Because the competition is that bad.
1: Yeah.
0: I look at what happens in the summer league, and I'm like, none of these guys are going to be on an NBA roster outside. You know, Mykael Brown will probably play maybe one more game, Phil. You've been out to summer league.
1: Yeah.
0: And then after that, they shut these guys down, and rightfully so. So to me, it does not move the needle that much. It's nice for us to see these, but I think the value of what you see is about as low as humanly possible.
1: I agree with you on the competition, but in this day and age of just getting to know the team, like, I think that is so important. Like, you can talk about the Cardinal commitment videos and, you know, is that propaganda or not, but I think it gives some insight to the fans. And same with Kentucky. Like, I think it's important now more than ever when you're trying to get familiar with the new team because, you know,
0: there's something to that.
1: Because it's so hard to market the teams, like, when the continuity's not there.
0: I guess here's what I mean. I don't see how you could get anything basketball-wise
1: right.
0: from it. You're not playing, like, even a bad college basketball team. You're playing the Bellhop. Like, that's not a joke. When we say that, that's not a joke. But for us to see Flory Badunga in a U of L uniform, that's a great thing.
1: Yeah, and I think it's the familiarity component of the fans that don't know anything about this team other than Will Hanke and Adrian Woolley. I think that's all you, other than the highlight reels you've probably seen.
0: You're suckling to Will Hanke.
1: He signed my jersey.
0: Come on.
1: But I just think, like, you need that now more than ever when you don't get, like, how many Louisville fans? Creighton clamors for it every morning. He talks about it. He's like, I want the, you know, 3 and 4 year guys. Well, you're not getting that anymore. So there's got to be a component that you get familiar with them. And I guess it's on YouTube.
0: You're throwing him under the bus. What are we doing?
1: Yeah, I mean, that's
0: come on.
1: That's how he
2: operates. So I think there you can gain a little bit from it just by marketing the program, but I'm with you. In terms of basketball-related stuff, there's nothing you can take.
3: Right, because it's such a different stylistic change, does that make it so – I mean, at least maybe you can kind of see, okay, this is what they're going to try to do, what the team's going to look like. I mean, yeah, the competition ain't good. I mean,
0: possibly.
3: If he's not dunking on a bellhop, then we're in trouble. But, you know, it's just such a different game that's going to be played this year. At least you think it's going to be that way. I mean, if they're yanking threes against bellhops, does that give you any confidence?
0: I mean, didn't you do it a couple years ago?
3: They did, but I'm saying like,
0: Case and Pryor was your star.
3: Oh God, yeah, no,
0: Case and Pryor was your star a couple years ago,
3: and I slurped that up.
0: I'm sure you did.
3: 100%. Yeah, totally did. But at the same time, that was how they were going to play. I mean, if we're seeing that against, I kind of want to see some snot in the nose. Well, snot in the nose.
0: Well, they weren't going to play like that because Case and Pryor didn't do that.
3: Well. Yeah, but, I mean, they were still yanking threes. I mean, that was...
0: That is a good point. Texas, are Dieter and Blank going to go to the Bahamas to see them play? That's such a great point.
3: Ooh.
0: That's such a great point.
3: Do they bring Creighton with them?
0: No. It's a big boy trip. Hmm. Creighton had its chance in Charlotte ACC tournament. He ruined it. So...
3: I don't know what to tell you.
0: That was his audition. He messed up. He did not make it. He's not going to make it to the next trip. All right. So do you want to do this NWO thing?
3: Explain
0: to people. Is this 30 years now?
3: 30 years
0: ago. Oh, my God.
3: Bash at the Beach 1996.
0: That was WCW.
3: WCW. Scott Hall, Kevin Nash were wrestling, I think, Randy Macho Man Savage and Sting.
0: Right.
3: And Lex Luger, I think.
0: Yeah, Lex Luger, right.
3: There was a discussion about who was going to be the third man.
0: It was three versus two.
3: It was three versus two.
2: Remember this? Okay,
3: so this one pay-per-view
2: was TNT, right?
3: No, this was Bash at the Beach. This was a pay-per-view. Yeah.
2: Interesting. Okay.
0: Yeah,
2: wow.
0: Yeah, this is a pay-per-view.
3: This was their like SummerSlam, WCW okay. SummerSlam. And then Hall and Nash get the win. They're beating up the guys after the match. And Hulk Hogan comes out. And the rest is history.
4: The Mania! Hulk Hogan is here! Hulk Hogan's here! Hulk Hogan is in the building!
5: You're damn right he is!
4: Go get him, Hulkster!
5: Come on, whose side is he on?
4: What are you talking about?
5: Whose side is he on?
4: What are you talking about?
5: Yes, sir!
4: Get him, Hogan! Go get him, baby!
5: Come on and get some of this now!
4: Who's bad now, boys?
5: Hulk Hogan arrived! Hulk!
4: What is he doing?
5: Oh, my God!
4: Is he the third man?
5: He's the third man!
4: What the hell is going on here?
5: Hulk Hogan has betrayed WCW! He is the third man!
4: Look at
5: this picture!
4: Oh, my God! What the hell is going on?
5: Oh, my God.
4: Are you kidding me?
5: Probably the lowest shot ever given to professional wrestling. That man did right there, Hulk Hogan.
0: That's Bobby the Brain.
5: Let's get everybody out of the dressing room right now and kick his rear end.
22: Unbelievable, brother.
5: What have I been saying all these years?
4: Oh, my God.
22: A career of a lifetime. Right down the drain, kid. I hope you love it.
5: Mean Gene, the first thing you need to do is to tell these people to shut up if you want to hear what I got to say.
23: I have been with you for so many years. For you to join up with the likes of these two men absolutely makes me sick to my stomach.
0: People are throwing stuff in the ring.
23: A lot of other people have had just about enough of this man, and you want to put yourself in this group? You've got to be kidding me.
5: Well, the first thing you got to realize, brother, is this right here is the future of wrestling. You can call this the new world order of wrestling, brother.
0: Oh, that's great.
2: Oh, that's so good.
0: And he goes off like five more minutes, and there's this stuff pelting them.
3: I think
0: garbage in the ring.
3: I could be wrong. I think a fan tries to run in.
0: It's such a great moment.
3: And Kevin Nash just beats the crap out of
0: It's such a great moment.
2: I love that.
0: That's really, and that was 30 years ago today.
2: God, what a kick in the nuts.
0: 30 years ago today. Man, that was a long time
3: ago.
0: That
3: kicked off, what, like 84, 81 weeks or whatever, where WCW was the best
0: wrestling. I mean, they were. Yeah. For a little while there.
3: Yeah, for a year and a half.
0: Oh, Messi's crying. Ugh. Ugh. Please.
2: What's Strebel saying right now?
0: Please. I think him and Ants are done for right now. They'll reconvene at another time. All right, you want to do fill in the blank quickly?
3: Oh, we can do fill in the blank.
0: All right, Phil.
3: I don't have the open.
0: All right, Phil. We don't have a open. Not the open. We don't have a open.
3: Oh, I got the new Emily one.
0: All right, fill in the blank. Let's do it. Let's knock out a couple of these. Right. Let's go.
3: Summer league success means blank.
0: Next to nothing.
2: Yeah, it's unfortunately.
0: And like Ryan Conwell's balling out. Like, I want to say, hey, you know, Ryan Conwell doing well in the summer league, what does that mean? Could he be better this year than Mykal Brown, right? It's
2: right.
0: Easy. And the answer is it means very, very little. It may get a guy on a roster or kind of concrete a guy maybe like a Ryan Conwell that he is on. You know, if he went out there and really struggled, to be like, well, maybe he's not, you know, he's already signed a contract, so he'd be a bad example. I think he signed officially a 3-year deal.
2: Right, correct.
0: So he would be a bad example. But it might help a guy here or there get in the favor of an NBA team. But for the most part, it means absolutely nothing.
2: Yeah, unfortunately, it's great for guys like Conwell who are like those fringe second round guys. And I mean, like, you got a 3-year deal from it, but guys are like trying to make, but they don't correlate to like success like immediately.
0: No.
2: It's like, it's a long road to get there. But like, you see somebody like Darren Peterson, Mykal Brown, who's like bowling out. And I mean, a place like Utah, I mean, they need some excitement. So it gets you the first glimpse of those guys, but next to nothing for the others.
0: By the way, Jack Grossman was at this game, Argentina, Egypt.
2: So I think him and Cam.
0: How about that? Oh,
2: Cam Drummond there? He was sending me a screenshot.
0: Oh, nice.
2: So
0: okay.
2: I guess, yeah, Cam. Oh, I got the break. Oh, no, that's not Cam Drummond. Just another one.
0: Okay, no, that's good.
7: What I'm definitely be looking for is Wenyen Gabriel, just because.
8: Gabriel's not on the team anymore.
0: Oh, I'll go with Jack Grossman.
8: Quade Green,
7: excuse me.
0: Well, why'd you shoehorn that in like that?
3: Because we were talking about Green.
0: Oh, okay.
3: Yeah, it was on the show sheet.
0: Oh, yeah, okay.
3: People
0: may not know what you're doing there, though. Quade Green made the what? The TBT team? La Familia?
2: I saw that.
0: Watch it. My excitement for the TBT is at about a 2 right now.
2: Kerr?
0: Out of 10.
2: Kerr Carissa just not played, so it's like, let's go to the next guy.
3: You mean Irene?
0: I hope that I catch on here in the next week and I'm excited. It's no one's fault. I don't know if it's because we don't have the direct involvement. You know, we had,
2: right.
0: You know, Coach Rummage, obviously, and Coach Lieberman, among others, were heavily involved. Like, I don't know really who's heavily involved.
2: Yeah.
0: Well, Luke was heavily involved. Chrissy Banta was heavily involved. It feels like none of those people are really involved at all,
2: yeah,
0: right?
2: It's bizarre to me because I think initially, and I got to go back and look at their tweets, but I thought they were adamant that, like, you had to have played at the university, and that's gone to the wayside now. So I think.
0: Oh, well, it has to.
2: Well, yeah, it's just so difficult. Like, I thought there was a nice, like, local component. It's like, hey, this kid played at Iroquois High School.
0: Right.
2: Like, and he ended up at, you know, Eastern Michigan, but, you know, he always wanted to play for that. But I don't think that's even a thing this year. I think they had hopes of having that just to have that emotional connection. Now they're not even doing
0: it. Well, it's also kind of impossible.
2: Right, exactly.
0: You can't force people to play. You're not paying them unless they win.
2: Right.
0: I mean, I'm sure there's some money and some sponsorship. But it's not very much,
2: right?
0: Right, and some schools have a lot of, I don't know, I mean, like Kentucky's got a lot of players that are in the pros.
2: I know.
0: So
2: yeah.
0: You're going to need Mark Pope to be there for several years to catch up on the lack of pros. you know what I'm saying? You know, Brandon Garrison in a couple years will be able to come back. I worry, when you finally get red and blue on the court together, does it mask everything? But the buildup is a fraction of what it used to be, of what it was 4 years ago.
2: Yeah, you
0: even the last couple of years. Am I wrong with that? Because you guys were here doing that
2: like when they had
0: closer than I was.
2: They had the near sellout, and it was like made the attendance history.
0: Oh, yeah.
2: I feel like you're tugging on that, you know, nostalgic cord where you're able to go back for a decade plus in order to get people excited about. But it's... Yeah, some of these guys, like you've alluded to, looking a little bit slower, it just doesn't hit the same.
0: Well, plus you went through this thing where Louisville had a bunch of years where they were unlikable. I don't know what to tell you. I mean, that's the truth. And the Kentucky team is not interesting at all.
2: By the way,
0: Quad A Green, come on.
3: I was going to say, how many years before?
0: Khalil Whitney. I mean, these are guys that stunk at Kentucky.
3: What if a couple of Cal guys that are meandering around the league? Like, I feel like there'll be an influx. Like, if Louisville can get Jordan Wara, and if
0: That's a decade away.
3: La Familia gets De'Aaron Fox. Something along those lines.
2: He's got like a $200 million contract.
0: Yeah, I mean, De'Aaron Fox is not even 30 years old.
3: I said it's going to be a little while. It'll be like an influx. I mean, War is not going to play right now.
0: I hate to do this as a bad take. I mean, you're talking about 12
3: years.
0: You're talking.
3: Like three
0: in 3 years.
3: Like 3 years, I think there'll be an influx that maybe gets some people excited. If a couple of these guys,
0: do you have any names?
3: I just mentioned Warren is one. De'Aaron Fox, maybe Kevin Knox. I mean,
0: De'Aaron Fox is going to be in the NBA in 3 years.
3: I guess so.
0: Do you not think De'Aaron Fox is going to be in the NBA?
2: No, he's got a solid decade left.
0: I didn't think he's 28 years old. Do you think when he's 31, he's done in the NBA?
3: No. Okay, so that's a bad one. Maybe give him 5 years.
2: I would say he's in there 7 to 8 years. I mean, he's going to milk every bit.
0: Really? You got to stop, Nick. Yeah.
3: Really? Okay, fine.
2: By the way.
3: But, I mean, some of the other names. I mean, you mentioned Jared West. I'm just saying, irrelevant.
0: I forgot all about that guy.
3: I mean, Kevin.
0: Oh, my God.
3: Kevin Knox, Stephen Enoch. I'm trying to think of some other.
0: Enoch. Isn't Enoch on the team? Is Enoch not on the team?
3: I don't think he's officially.
2: Maybe he is.
3: I know it got rumored, but I don't know if he's officially on.
2: By the way, you were saying the Louisville team's unlikable. All I could think about is the great promo you all put together for the TBT and Diener's call, and all I want it to be is Diener saying he hawked the loogie on Sistina. That's all my mind goes to.
0: Did you ever complete the other one? We never got that.
3: James Drew. We all looked.
0: Gotcha.
3: I couldn't find it.
0: Here's what I'm saying. At first, it was awesome because you got to relive the winning days. When you stop winning, you're not reliving the winning days any longer. You're reliving the mediocre days, and nobody wants to relive. Why do people want to relive for a weekend high school or something like that? The glory years. We're not reliving the glory years anymore. The guys that are now, and now that we're beyond that, those guys are done. Siva is done, and he's moved on. Right. Russ is on the edge of being that. Kyle Kirk gave you a couple games.
2: Right.
0: And there's no one left. Now it's guys that were mercenaries here for a year or two anyway. Now it's going to be middle of the road guys because those guys should still be playing professionally and are not. And we've went through a rash of teams here that we really don't have the connection with that we did when the teams were winning.
3: I was going to say,
0: we're out of players. Kentucky is trotting out there Khalil Whitney. Khalil Whitney was hated at Kentucky. Quad A Green was hated at Kentucky.
3: If Ellis and Brandon Huntley Hatfield came back, you don't think people

0: Ohio State team. I think it is great for college guys that are hanging on for the love of the game that, like, want to get, I don't want to say, like, one last check, but, like, you know, they want some financial compensation from it. Like, that they want there, that, you know, they're playing overseas. It's got it awesome. But, I mean, I've heard Luke talk about on air and off the air with, you know, Lieberman about how difficult the Rubik's Cube of, like, getting all these guys' schedules, getting it, you know, the language on their current contract from overseas. It's not just like, hey, let's just show up and play. Like, you have to work with agents to try to pull this off, have housing, have food partners that help for it.
1: And here's what we don't know. So, for instance, like, David Johnson's playing. Ray Spalding's playing. I'm not picking on these guys whatsoever, okay? But, like, we're envisioning them when they were, you know, like 5-6 years ago. Well, I don't know where Ray Spalding, what's he been doing?
2: Yeah.
1: You know, if he's been playing, I mean, has he been playing over, like, overseas? I mean, he's had to be playing overseas, right?
0: I mean
1: does anyone have any idea? I'm not trying to, I mean, he was on the Noblesville boom for a while. Again, I'm not picking on him. He played for something called Hapoel Be'er Sheva, Ausas Dimonte.
0: Yeah, I mean, it looks like he has.
1: It's a Hebrew league. It's an Israeli league.
0: Yeah.
2: Ausas Dimonte.
1: My point being that's a very bottom league, I would imagine. You know, you bring him in, you remember him as an above average college basketball player. But he might go the TBT and not be average.
0: You're viewing it through the 2015.
1: Well, and I don't know how to view the other teams as well.
0: Right.
1: So, like, when Louisville and Kentucky, they have faced other teams, and I'm like, yeah, I remember our players, but these guys are better.
0: I'll say this.
2: Yes.
1: I mean, I thought that. I mean, Russ Smith out there is one of the dudes who is a main man in the city, and he has went out against some guys who are just whatever, guys who I don't know who they are on other teams, and it's like, well, that guy's got it. And Russ doesn't have it anymore, nor should he have it anymore. He's a much older player.
0: When we were standing in the end zone for the first year of it at Freedom Hall, I'll never forget. It wasn't Jared Sullinger, but it was like his teammate. And he was just holding like a tall boy, butt heavy. And I said, this is perfect TBT right here.
2: Yeah, right.
0: I was like, you've earned that. Like, guys have ice on their knees. Yeah. And I'm just like, that you don't see that with all, you know, Wimby's going to bed at 9 o'clock at night. And he's so concerned about his sleep schedule and not going out to the clubs with his friends. I was like, that's a dude who's married to the game right there. He's got a butt heavy and ice on his knees.
1: I just don't know what they can do. It's impossible to keep recreating what we were able to recreate in the first years. But we might get
2: it was full of feel good. Yeah, like you said, it was
1: we might get to
2: good.
1: Memorial and it might be hopping, and then you come back to the Freedom Hall and it might be hopping, and it might not matter. It might be you can put almost anyone out there, but make it red versus blue. I contend though that you can't. I contend you need the names of players that you care about, and no Kentucky fan gives a rat's ass about Khalil Whitney. They don't like him. They don't like Quade Green. Louisville fans, Angel Nunez. I mean, Angel Nunez was one of the biggest busts around here. Angel Nunez.
0: Gonzaga great.
1: Right?
0: No, I'm with you. It's difficult because that's such a unique time period, like when, you know, obviously the 2013 championship, the 2012, but the pieces around it, Cal was so good at hoisting up the Kentucky players that were making it to the next level. You didn't really hear about, you know, these guys that were that tier below. And I'm curious how Kentucky fans hold them, like, in their memory bank, right? Like, it's much, you alluded to, it's much different. Harrison, you know, the Harrison twins hit a massive shots in Kentucky basketball history, and that matters, but Quade Green or, you know, Khalil Whitney, as you pointed out, they don't move the needle in terms when you're thinking of Cal Kentucky players. They quite frankly don't even make the list when you're thinking about that. And how does that get butts in seats? And, you know, La Familia doesn't say Kentucky across the chest. So you don't have you got the similar colors and you got the university behind it, but it's not the same umph that, like, you know, the Louisville guys and like, quite frankly, Jalen Withers was crucified here multiple times, like, when
1: no kidding, transferred out. I mean you know, we're now we're getting guys who just openly, I mean, Khalil Whitney left the program in the middle of the year.
0: Yeah. I hope it were. I mean
1: left the program in the Jalen Withers left the program and went to a rival.
0: But I also have to check myself too, because it's what Louisville Kentucky fans had in terms of attendance, like, is still way better than most. So, like, we're talking about the roster.
1: There's no doubt about it. Some of those games are empty.
3: Even a watered down
1: is better than nothing. Yeah. I think you're spot on. We're just moving to, like, it is unfortunate that we're moving to this next step, and the next step for

0: both programs are guys that, I mean, there's, listen, you have 2 years coming up with Kenny Payne, guys, that are just, Nick wanted a third, of course, Justin Sofro, if you're listening, that you're not remembering any of those guys.
1: Yeah,
2: seriously. Yeah. I mean, L. Ellis and Brandon Huntley Hatfield, I said it in jest, but besides those two.
1: I mean, I'm trying to.
0: None of them.
1: I'm trying to think of none some of them. From the.
2: J.J. Traynor, maybe?
0: Yeah.
2: I mean, he was liked around here, but.
1: Get all of us out there because he was a former intern. We'll support him.
0: I mean, is he playing college basketball somewhere?
1: Yeah, he's at Murray State.
0: He's at Murray State. So, I don't know. I think when it gets closer, I'll be able to kind of get ramped up for it. Of course, I'm going to be a bodyguard for Creighton. He's going to walk in with those L's up in the memorial and say, what's up? Come get me. That's what he's going to say. And we'll have lawyers around us, obviously.
2: Keith Pointer on speed.
0: Right? Right? It's fine. Not a big deal.
1: Of the photos he was showing me before, if you weren't listening earlier, Creighton went down memory lane. He was showing me photos of Oscar Braum on the sidelines. And I said, Creighton.
0: This is sickness, dude. That's weird.
1: Well, it is weird. But it's weird. Like, but he wants his wardrobe. I'm like, Creighton, you're already there. You dress like him. You have the stuff from the 2001 to 2009. Like, you got it all. And it just warmed my heart because I was like, Creighton, that's you.
0: All right, what's next? I don't know where we even left off with that.
2: U.S. men's national team's grade for the World Cup is...
0: I'll say C.
1: I was going to say B-.
2: I was going to say B-.
0: Now I'm going to say a C. If they just would have lost, it would have been different. They got embarrassed. Yeah. Last night was embarrassing.
2: They laid an egg.
0: They laid an egg. They did the Trump dance. We looked entitled and spoiled and lost. We didn't bring it at all. Our best player is a fraud, right? I mean, come on. Last night was a total disaster. If they just would have lost 2-1, and it's Belgium was just better. It's too bad. It was a 3-2 game. They score in the 93rd minute and they win. It's heartbreaking. Or we go to penalty shootouts and it's 2-2 and it ends up in kicks. That would have been different. None of that happened.
1: Yeah.
0: Not one piece of that happened.
2: No, you never felt like they were really in the game.
1: I'm gonna say B minus. Not much better than that, but it gave you hope at least this go around, right? Like, I mean, you saw glimpses, but again, it's like they're still far off. It feels.
0: Man,
1: like.
0: I don't know if it did. I don't know if it gave me much hope. I'll be honest.
2: See, that's the thing.
0: We lost to an old middling Belgian team on our home turf. That's a tough one, man.
2: We got outclassed.
0: That's a tough one. I mean, they really stuffed it down our throat. Anyway, so you guys go B minus. That's fine.
2: Yeah, I go B-.
0: I'll just go flat out C. So I'm fine with that.
2: Okay.
0: All right, what's next?
2: All right. Now that America's out, USA will root for blank in the World Cup.
0: No, I'm nobody.
1: Yeah.
0: I don't care.
1: England.
0: I just
1: watched The Patriot the other day on the 4th of July. I'm not rooting for the Brits.
0: Would you be an American for a second, old Schumer? Come on.
2: I think they'll root for England or they'll root for Messi.
0: I'm not rooting for either one of them.
1: I would say none Messi's probably in the driver's seat with just popularity that he has.
0: If I had to, I bet a bunch of people are going to root for Norway because of Holland.
2: Oh, that's a good one. Yeah.
0: Oh, yeah.
2: Yeah, he's become
0: You're about to get a bunch of like 8-year-old kids who are going to be Man City fans because of this. I'm not kidding.
1: Yeah.
2: I don't think you're wrong.
0: It's going to happen. So if you and I picked Norway to go to the Final Four in our little, we did that. I had France, Norway, Argentina, and I had some other bum who ended up not making it. So, you know, 3 out of 4 ain't bad. So I'm saying nobody. For me, nobody.
1: I'm gonna say,
2: I think it's England and Argentina.
0: That's fine.
1: I'm going to say Argentina. The Messi component, I see the jerseys everywhere. Sorry, and it's kits. I see the kits everywhere. I know, but I'm just saying, like,
0: How about this? Put an Eli Manning jersey on.
1: Communist.
0: Put an Arch Manning jersey on. I don't know why I went to him. Put somebody else on. Come on.
2: It's an Arch Manning?
0: Put a DeMarcus Ware jersey on. Messi. Come on. See some kid wearing a Messi. Put an NFL jersey on.
1: Everywhere, man. They're everywhere.
0: All right, what's next?
2: All right, next up. I don't know if you guys saw this. Brett Yormack met with the media today. Talked about their finances, how they're up like 150% or something like that. And part of that is due to them signing a major deal with Monster.
0: Oh, Monster Energy.
2: Monster Energy is going to be on the court, going to be on the field for a lot of the Big 12 games this year. So the Big 12 got Monster as a major sponsor. The ACC should get blank.
0: Oh, Spanx.
1: I was going to say anything but food.
0: I don't know. What's okay for old man Jim Phillips?
2: Well, what? I don't know if I think of necessarily Monster with the Big 12.
0: Jaeger.
2: I don't not think about it. What would be a good one? Like, when you think of the ACC, you think of...
0: FanDuel. Like, I don't know.
1: Yeah, I was going to say Belk. So I thought you were going to Belk.
0: Yeah, I mean, Belk's not a bad one.
1: I didn't listen to the sound. I thought you were going to say he apparently got into it with the Texas Tech reporter. So you'll have to dig for that.
0: Oh, okay. Did he? Oh,
1: I just saw that. That's where I thought you were going. But
0: he also said they're the most balanced league. I think the team that finished second in the league beat zero teams in the top 25. Yes, the most balanced.
1: Yeah, man, that's a good question. I've never seen a food lion. Like outside of the Carolinas,
2: I know that's what I was trying to think. Like, what do you
1: Bojangles?
2: Think of?
1: I'm trying to think.
2: That was what I thought of. I thought.
0: Well,
2: of,
0: no, wouldn't it be opposite? Bojangles. I mean, they already got these. Well, so don't you want a national brand? Monster is not a. These are regional. You guys are bringing up regional things that the ACC is already in bed with Bojangles.
1: Yeah,
0: and Belk.
1: I would. Just,
2: but it has to be one that also feels ACC.
0: No,
2: right?
0: It doesn't.
1: Like,
0: doesn't
1: alien it, tape. No, I have no idea.
0: The point. I have some of that. It's good stuff. Hey, dude, alien tape's no joke.
1: Really,
0: it works. Dude, how does Vail Vanos not have any alien tape?
1: That is shocking.
0: You kidding me?
1: Yeah, you all. Good buy point. Every pillow in an airport.
0: No, like when it sticks on point. There, it's on there. Like, it's going to take the tape off the wall. You put that on the wall, it's taking the tape off.
1: That's a good question. Oh, yeah. Okay, so
2: you might
1: Monster.
2: Have to get some alien tape.
1: Huh. I'm trying to think for.
0: Yeah, like UPS or something. Like, that's what they need.
1: Yeah, I mean, the Dukies in Carolina, it has
0: Papa
1: to be
0: John's.
1: Some snooty Brooks Brothers or something like that.
0: Papa John's.
2: That's what I'm saying. Like,
0: Papa John's. Papa John's the answer.
1: That is the answer.
2: Papa John's isn't a bad one.
0: That's the answer.
2: Papa John's is not a bad one.
0: Let's do one more. We got to get Ents in here.
2: Okay.
0: He's got a very busy schedule today.
2: J-Bat will start officially for UK blank.
1: I can't get enough of this story.
0: I'm going to say August 3rd, but I'm not too confident.
2: I was going to say start of August, but
0: I think it's
2: going to also. Yeah, you could also say
0: I know.
2: Never.
0: It's going to be okay, but there is no signs of confidence here.
1: Yeah, I mean, you're getting some of the billionaires up in Michigan State involved that want to try to retain them. I'm with Andy. I think it gets done, obviously before football, but I think there's some billionaires that are trying to keep this guy up in Michigan State. And I think,
2: but you guys both think that he will be at UK.
1: I'm not confident in it. I'm like Andy. I'm not confident in it.
0: It's just something that's weird about it. It's not being done the way it's always
2: smells,
0: done.
2: Something
1: exactly.
2: Smells fishy. Something
0: yeah.
2: Smells
0: no, there's fishy. No doubt it does. And then the president stays. So
1: your kids are, already up there. You bounced around a lot. It's probably difficult on the family. That's what the money's for. But it hasn't been as smooth as I thought it would be when just trying to bring in a new AD with all the headaches that it was perceived to have up there. You would think he would be running out the door and he's not.
0: All right, get Phil Baker out. He's got a big Nielsen meeting
1: read.
0: Coming up. He's got
1: read
0: to do
1: and take
0: so.
1: A quiz on it, yes.
0: He is a sports radio villain. Phil Baker joining us here on ESPN 680. We'll take a break.
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22: 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I mean, Matt Friese made a world-class save 2 minutes into the game. At halftime, it could have been 4-1. This is a bust. This is an absolute bust. It is. And it's gross. And it's bitter. And when humility and reality come together and smack you in the face, it is a very, very difficult moment.
0: I like that. Humility and reality with some sort of metal playing underneath it. That's what I'm talking about on a Tuesday. Welcome in. It's ESPN 680 105.7 Roundtable coming up in 20 minutes. He's a very busy man. We are way late. His name is Jason Anson. I don't know if we're going to have him on again. We'll see how much we'll cover the World Cup, although I'll be watching. Obviously, I'm the soccer guy now at ESPN Louisville. Ants, what's going on, brother? How are you?
23: Doing well. You know, us soccer guys, we got to stick together.
0: We do.
1: we got to make fun of the people like Nick who claim to be Arsenal fans and then, you know, can't get two players on the team.
0: Can't wake up for a match. Yeah, even the 11 a.m. ones.
1: When are you getting your first scarf?
0: Yeah, I mean, come on,
1: that's
0: get it.
1: The next step, when are you getting the first scarf?
0: I remember my first hooligan fight. I mean, what are you talking about? I'm with them. It's difficult around here. I have found myself being upset when Blankenbaker said, I don't know, is Mo Salah, is that a star? I'm like, oh, boy. Oh, boy.
1: Yeah, Nick earlier, does Mo Salah still play for Egypt? No, Nick, he's just the captain. But, you know,
0: no,
1: he's just the primary player.
0: Just one of the great players of all time. Yeah, just.
2: He
0: just,
2: used to play for Arsenal.
0: He switched. He went to to England.
1: Oh, God, Nick.
0: Oh, no.
1: God, Nick.
2: I thought he used to play for Arsenal.
0: Oh, boy. Oh, boy.
2: Did he not?
1: Anyways, let's move on.
0: Oh, boy. Oh, boy. And I'll ask you this. Where's Mo Salah play next year? Has he?
1: I think he's going to Saudi Arabia. He's getting that, he's
0: okay.
1: getting that bag.
0: He's getting the bag at the end of the career. It's either that or MLS. I didn't know which one it would be.
1: Although, in fairness, unlike the other guys, he's kind of going back, you know, close to home. He's from Egypt. So it's not like
0: fair enough.
1: From England going, hey, I want to go get that Saudi money. You know, he's going back to an area where they speak his language. So, I mean, I'm not going to fault him too much for that.
0: Right. It's not like me or you going over there. So, anyway, Nick, you were thinking of Liverpool, the other red team is what you were thinking of.
2: It was a red team.
0: Yeah, because I didn't know if you were looking that up or not. What did you make up? For people that don't know, Argentina got down 2-0, came back and won, and all the three goals were, what, past like the 75th minute, if I'm not mistaken, and they won basically right at the end. What did you make of that match? Me and you were texting. You were pretty heavy. You thought Argentina could lose, and basically, no offense, Ence, I was right. I said that they always find a way to weasel back, and they literally found a way to weasel back.
1: And by weasel back, they mean the referees kind of helped them out.
0: Of course.
1: So weasel is a perfect word. No, I mean, I'm not saying FIFA's corrupt. I mean, it's not like they've done anything this week to show that they can be, you know, paid off or glad-handed or anything like that. They've not done anything controversial this week. But it's weird how Argentina keeps getting all these calls and all these goals that are scored against them keep getting waved off, and they get all these calls their way. And then, like we talked about the other day, you know, the only match this tournament where extra time hasn't gone past the extra time was the Cape Verde match against Argentina when they were getting ready to throw the ball in.
0: Yeah.
1: Just a coincidence, you know, but no, Egypt should have been up 3-0. I mean, referees took away a goal for a foul that happened literally at the other end of the pitch, 10 seconds before the goal. And the foul was that a guy accidentally stepped on the big toenail, as you like to say, of the Argentina player. And they said, oh, no, that's a foul. No goal.
0: Yeah, but you can't always go to officiating. Listen, I'm with you, but they find a way to come back and win in these games.
1: They do. And look, I talked about it yesterday. Messi continues at this age. It's kind of remarkable. It's almost like a Tom Brady-esque type situation where you're like, okay, he shouldn't be able to keep winning games when he's this old. But his goal today, I mean, one of the goals of the tournament, just an absolute pile driver off the underside of the bar. But that's the difference between a guy like Messi and a guy like Ronaldo, who...
0: Oh, boy, here we go.
1: ...match on the plane, probably.
0: Well, you have been... Today, you are not busy at work. You and Strebel went at it for about 15 minutes. We did an entire segment while you guys went back and forth, including Strebel spelling Ronaldo, R-E-N-A-L-D-O, which is my favorite ugly American thing you could potentially do. Ronaldo.
1: No, it's been a busy day, but I had to, you know, I had to put a couple minutes aside to put Strebel in his place. So, but yeah, it's look, anything to distract from the dumpster fire that was last night, because I woke up this morning and I was like, okay, I'll be fine in the morning. I woke up this morning, I was just as pissed off as it was last night.
0: Well, let me ask you this. What upset you the most? Let's start there. What was it?
1: There's no heart. You know, Taylor Tolman put it best, you know, you go into that match and you think, okay, Belgium's a good team. You know, this isn't a pushover by any means. I saw people talking about the matchup with Spain, and I'm like, we got to win this match first. And you put it perfectly earlier. We were the darlings of the tournament. People were having fun coming over here. And then all of a sudden, we're the villain. And everybody in Europe, everybody in South America was rooting against us. Belgium had kind of been... I won't say mediocre, but they had spells where they'd play really well for 15 minutes, and then for 15 minutes you'd just be wondering what they were trying to do. I don't know that they had a single spell last night where they weren't in control of the match.
0: I agree.
1: And they were galvanized. They talked about it after the match that they felt like that FIFA and other entities were out to get them. That does something to you. Our team, on the other hand, I don't know what the game plan was. And full credit to Belgium, they came out with a lineup that kind of left me scratching my head a little bit. But I was expecting them to play the way that they had been the whole tournament, kind of wanting possession, playing on the front foot, letting teams run at them. They learned from that match. And we played them in a friendly back in March, and it just was bad luck that we ended up playing them again. They knew that they could run at Tim Ream. They knew that they could put somebody physical against Tim Ream. And they knew that if they got physical with us, we would wilt just like we did in that first matchup. And that's exactly what happened. The United States got to this point being aggressive, overwhelming teams with their pressure, overwhelming teams with their physicality and pace. The problem is when you play a team that can pass the ball the way that Belgium can, or what we would have found out Spain can do, that athleticism goes out the door when they can just pass the ball around you.
0: Jason Entz with us. You'll keep going on the World Cup. PrizePicksCovers.com. He'll have all the info, the previews, and betting stuff and everything else. This won't be Team USA. Is Christian Pulisic, the heat around him, is it fully warranted? Do you feel like a lot of non-soccer people that it's going to be tough to sell him as the face of American soccer going forward?
1: The funny thing about him is and I texted this to you earlier and I stand by it. He wants the perks of being the face of American soccer, but he doesn't want the pressure. And the reason I say that is he has no problem cashing in on the endorsements.
0: Sure.
1: I've lost track of how many ads he's done. And look, full credit to him. I do the same damn thing. David Beckham's representing 10 companies. I couldn't, like, every commercial break, there's 6 commercials and Beckham's in 4 of them. Get the money. But he's never wanted to be the face of American soccer. You know, if you watch his documentary series that he did with Paramount, that's not who he is. He's a guy that just kind of wants to be in, he wants to play, and then he wants to go home. He's not a Zlatan. You know, he's not a guy that craves that attention and wants the spotlight and enjoys being in it. So I don't know that he's ever going to be that player. And we needed a leader last night. And the problem is your captain is supposed to be that guy. Well, our captain was Tim Ream, and he was getting dunked on like the dude at the Olympics when Vince Carter just went all full crotch on his face in the Olympics. That's what a guy did to him for the second goal. The first goal, he's left ball watching. The third goal was something you'd expect to see at a Little League baseball game, not the World Cup. So he couldn't provide leadership. Pulisic, you know, is the guy that everybody looks to. He couldn't provide leadership. So who are you going to turn to? And there were no leaders on that pitch last night, and that's why they got run off the field.
0: Jason Entz with us here, ESPN 680-1057. Texter says, Entz blaming the U.S. loss on Eddie Gran. I like that. I like that. I do like that.
1: We passed about as well as Eddie Gran offense would, so it's not too far off.
0: Texter says, with Mo Salah, shut Nick's mic off, please. That coming down at 437-9680. Well, okay, so we've talked about this. You know, I kind of use the World Cup as a jumping off point, and that in 4 years, where are the programs here? U of L, UK, who's around? You know, Mark Pope's still around. Who knows? At this point, Kentucky's AD, they might just bring Mitch back, right? Who knows what's going to happen? I'm kidding, of course. In 4 years, what will be different with this team than the team we've seen getting ready and then playing in the World Cup over the past year? What will be different?
1: Well, the first thing that will be different is we'll have to qualify. That's not a given. Even with the expanded tournament, you got to remember, we didn't qualify for the last World Cup, and we didn't qualify for this one. We automatically got in because we were the host. I think you're going to see a lot of new faces. There are a lot of good, young, promising players. The big name that everybody is talking about is a kid named Kevan Sullivan. He plays for Philadelphia Union. He's going to be going to Manchester City. He's not even 18 yet. He is an exciting young player. There's a lot of good talent on the U21 team, the team that's going to go to the Olympics. It's just a question of what happens with the guys we've got right now. I mean, there's one player that we badly need the last night, a midfielder named Johnny Cardoso, who actually started for Atletico Madrid against Nick's pretend favorite team in the Champions League semifinal. which only two other players have ever done from America in history. He got injured right before the tournament, and we could have used him in the midfield last night. But Balogun's, I think, 24, 25.
0: He'll be back. I mean, Pulisic will be back. Yeah. Some of these guys will be back.
1: You're going to have a large core of guys that are going to be in their mid to late 20s, which is right when you're in your prime in this sport. Chris Richards will be 32, but defenders can go well into their mid-30s. Chris Ream should not have because he's 39 and he belongs in a nursing home, not on the pitch. My biggest thing is hopefully we'll find a goalkeeper.
0: Yeah, no kidding. I mean,
1: that's the biggest thing. But we went from having two or three goalkeepers at once that were playing in the Premier League. Literally, we had one period where we had three different goalkeepers who in a six-year span played in the Premier League, to now we've got nothing. And I've mentioned it multiple times, you know, while you and I have talked both on air and privately, that we've kind of hidden. We've been able to get away with hiding the issues at the back. We weren't able to hide them last night, and they came to the forefront. I think we'll qualify, but, I mean, I don't see anything changing. It's, you know, the whole argument of, well, our best athletes don't play. I've always hated that argument for two reasons. One, if that were all it took, Jamaica would be a soccer powerhouse. And two, last night, the guy that bossed that match the most for Belgium, Yuri Tielemans, was probably the slowest guy on the field, not named Tim Ream. So It comes down to technique and the things that we need to do here in the United States, which is getting rid of pay to play. And anybody out there that's got kids that play know what I'm talking about. Overseas, if you're a promising young talent, they take care of you. They make sure you don't pay anything. Kids here they don't get seen quick enough. Their parents aren't able to afford things, so they stop playing. We have talent in this country. It's just we've got to do something with the United States Soccer Federation to make it easier for us to find and develop those younger players, or we're just going to keep hitting this round of 16 roadblock every single time.
0: This is probably a dumb, and we'll get you out of here. This is probably too much in the weeds with soccer, but you are going to have some stars that are exiting stage left, right? Like, Argentina's not going to be great when Messi leaves. They're going to be good, right? And that probably, Portugal doesn't fit that. They probably carried Ronaldo along, even though he did score some goals. You could easily have made the argument he should not have played as much as he did. You know, Mo Salah obviously is getting up there in age. I know you probably have 10 other names. Now, Haaland obviously will be around. We'll see in 4 years exactly where he is. I know these other countries replenish much easier than we do. But with that being said, I don't know, maybe some of the old guard getting old is good for us. Can that be a hope? That would be a hope that I would have.
1: Well, and that goes back to what I was saying, though. The majority of this team is in their 20s. So we're in a good spot.
0: Well, I mean with everybody else. I mean kind of some of the other teams that are going to be around. It's like we've already seen Brazil not be able to replace their great teams, right? And Mbappe's going to be, I mean, he's not going to be in the World Cup in 4 years, right? Messi's not going to be.
1: He's 27.
0: Okay,
1: he's
0: 27. Okay.
1: He'll absolutely be in it.
0: So he'll be, I don't know if he'll be as good. I mean, I don't know. Well, I guess, it's hard to sell a 32-year-old won't be as good. He'll probably be as good. He probably will be. And obviously Norway, I don't know. I don't want to get too in the weeds. I'm just thinking, you know, some of the teams we're talking about, they're dominated by some older players, if that would help us or not. I don't know. I'm trying to find a way that we aren't as average as we are. Because otherwise, we're just fine. We're about where we are. We're a top 16 team, but that's about where we are. We're on the back end. That's where we are.
1: Well, there's two aspects of it. One, those teams are always going to replenish. Brazil is an interesting case just because they're running into development issues at the youth level as well. But that is really in the weeds, and I won't get into that. What you're seeing, and this is the interesting part, and I was talking with a buddy the other day, I read an article that talked about why Brazil's struggling and it came down to colonization. And you're like, okay, well, that doesn't make sense. But when you think about it, Brazil's never conquered any countries, but who has? The Dutch, the French, the Spanish, and all these smaller countries like a Curacao and a Cabo Verde. If you look at how those teams suddenly got good, they went and started doing what we used to do with Germany, and we started going after the guys who can get dual citizenship. And Curacao, for example, went and got a whole bunch of players that weren't good enough for the Dutch team, but are still really damn good. Cape Verde has, I think somebody said they had like 13 players that were born in Paris. So those nations that have that link to dual citizenship, Morocco did the same thing. They went and got a bunch of French players that had dual citizenship. So those countries that have that pathway that are smaller, they're doing that. They're being smart about that, and they're getting better, and they're catching up. And I'm not saying they're ever going to be as good as us.
0: That's a good point.
1: Look at the talent.
0: No, it's a good point.
1: Talent in a France or a Netherlands team, and you're like, okay, there are dudes that didn't sniff their World Cup that would make our roster in a heartbeat. Well, now they're going to play for other countries that are former colonies of those countries. They're going to continue to improve. And I don't think we have any chance of catching the Spains, the Frances, et cetera, because there's an infrastructure, soccer infrastructure issue. There's a talent issue, et cetera. We can get to that next level to be kind of on the level of a Belgium, but we've got to do a lot better job of finding this younger talent. The good news is clubs overseas are starting to locate that talent better than we are at times. And they're getting a lot of these guys that kind of broke out of this tournament for the United States have been playing in Europe. And that's the big thing. They're developing in Europe. They're playing against some of the best talent in the world. That's where we continue to get better. I think we'll be fine, but I think we have to understand that round of 16, maybe the quarterfinals, is probably our ceiling, and it'll depend on matchups.
0: Yeah, yeah. Or finding one or two special, not Pulisic, special players. And it's appreciated, brother. Take care. We got to get out of here. Thank you so much.
1: Later, guys.
0: All right, there we go. Tonell Entz hanging out with us. 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All right, Nikki DeBoot. Tomorrow we have Adam Rinberg. I don't know what else we'll have. We'll try to figure it out, and we'll take you along the way. Appreciate you hanging out with us. Podcast up after the show at ESPNLouisville.com. 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
11: Oh, we'll get to Spida in the second hour. This is the Roundtable here on ESPN 680, 105.7. Zach Cantrell, Justin Jeffrey's going to be in here momentarily. I believe it's going to be closer to the 4 o'clock hour, but we got Tanner Brunemesto behind the glass. We got a lot to get into today. Team USA, if you want to talk about, you start with Spida, my ass. Today we could start with Captain America, my ass, because Christian Pulisic, where were you last night? Where was this team last night? Barely looked like there was any effort given in the game. It was just absolutely pathetic. 437-9680 is our UPS Jobs text line. This will be probably, I would say, the last time that we're going to open with any soccer talk. And I'll just say this. I don't know where I'll be in 4 years when the next time we have the World Cup. I might still be here. I might be elsewhere. I might be out of the business altogether. I don't know. Nobody knows. But I'm pretty sure that I can count on one hand how many soccer conversations I'm going to have between now and 2030 after what we saw yesterday. 437-9680 is our UPS Jobs text line. I always like reading the text that ended the last show. Texter, when Messi cried, he reminded me of Andy. Texter, the U.S. got to this point by playing nobody. Belgium looked like a world-class team. We looked like we were playing T-ball against the Dodgers. It looked like an MLS team against a Premier League team. It looked like a middle school football team taking on Louisville. That's the level that it looked like last night. I mean, there were a couple goals given up that a high school team would have been embarrassed to give up last night. And that's why people that want to say that this was a success, that, it was fun. It might have been fun, but ultimately it got you nowhere. There's no difference between U.S. soccer in 2026 as opposed to 2002. That's the last time they made the World Cup quarterfinals. The only time they made the quarterfinals, I think, since 1930. And when are you ever going to host the World Cup again? I mean, I don't think it's scheduled anytime soon. Before this, the last time it happened was 1994. So it had been 32 years. One of the last times the Knicks were in the finals was the last time that the World Cup was here. So next time the World Cup's in America, we'll go ahead and pencil the Knicks into the NBA Finals. But it doesn't happen very often. And for them to come out and lay an egg the way that they did last night, I mean, go out with some pride, man. I mean, go out there, play your heart out. If you lose 3-2, people could say, okay, Belgium cares way more about soccer than America does, and they're supposed to win that game, and it was a good run. But the way they lost last night soils any sort of momentum that this World Cup might have given anybody here in the United States of America. I mean, that's what, 4 times in the last 5 World Cups that they've gone out in the round of 16, and the only reason they won a knockout game was because they expanded it. And by the way, we're going to talk about why this shows that the college football playoff should not be expanded. And
12: Soiled it!
11: What kind of place is this? I mean, anytime you want to do a SpongeBob reference, Tanner, I'm all good with that. They did soil it last night. That was pretty embarrassing. I mean, the inner machinations of Christian Pulisic's mind are clearly an enigma. I mean, it was bad out there last night. I mean, they gave up a goal 9 minutes into the game. They had like 4 shots the entire game, which was less than what Belgium had in the opening 5 minutes. There was no point in that game last night you thought the United States ever had a chance to be close, let alone win. The one time that you had any sort of ray of optimism was the penalty kick in the 31st minute when the game was tied. And then after that, you couldn't even get to celebrate that because a minute later, you give up another goal. Tim Ream's just standing around, la-di-da-di-da. He didn't want to be out there last night. I don't know what the U.S. was doing after a week off, after getting to maybe the biggest World Cup game they've ever played in their history. And I don't think that's exaggeration because it's at home. It's the quarterfinals. They got a perfect draw. Everything you could have asked for this U.S. World Cup team, they got. They got the favorable draw. They got a Belgium team that hadn't been spectacular before last night. They even got the break of breaks with Balogun playing. And by the way, I don't want to hear anything. Anybody who tries to sit up here and tell me that Trump cursed them and they're being serious about it, they're not being serious people. And you want to say that you rooted for Belgium because you don't like our leader and you rooted against America, I don't want to hear from you today. Because you're not, that's not what we're doing here. We're rooting for the United States. I don't care who they're playing. I don't care what's going on in the country. You root for the United States of America. You don't go on there and say, I'm American, I'm rooting for Belgium today. The hell with you. No, we don't need any of that. We don't need any of that. That's a joke. But you get all those breaks. And then you reward it by no showing last night. In front of a great crowd, in front of a group of people that really wanted to take the next step. And how many times have we seen this in sports where you want to take the next step and you can't do it? And what does that do? It deflates the fan base. That deflates U.S. soccer, any momentum that they had over the last 25 years. They made the quarterfinals in 2002, and that was a miracle run at the time. And we thought with the way that kid participation in soccer has grown over the last quarter century, you would have thought maybe one of our best athletes would have actually played soccer, and he would take over this team, and it would be like, you know, maybe have an Aaron Judge or a LeBron or one of those guys, that one of those star athletes just decided to play soccer one of these days. And that clearly has not happened. And instead you get a team that, look, I'm not saying that the United States has to win the World Cup. I'm not saying we should win the World Cup. I'm just saying you don't no-show a quarterfinal game on your home country. That was an embarrassment. Their goalie last night gave up a goal that you don't give up in middle school without getting benched. They looked like they didn't want to be there. Belgium came out and was aggressive from the very beginning. And they took the crowd out of the game. And it's just unfortunate if you are a fan of soccer. Now, this was confirmation that as a country, we don't care as much about soccer as the rest of the world. And by the way, that's fine with me. Fine with me. Because the Fox broadcasters last night were trying to say, hey, America, don't let this be the last soccer you watched the last 4 years. Well, the only reason it might not be the last soccer I watch in the next 4 years, because I want to figure out what soccer looks like outside of what that game was. And what we saw was earlier, Argentina had an unbelievable comeback against Egypt, which Tom Brady said was better than 28-3. But that's not the case. They know that they just spent $500 billion, and I'm sure they're going to get 40-some-odd million people that watched the game last night, or at least watched the first 20 minutes of the game or so. And Fox knows that their ratings just went down the crapper because now none of us are going to sit around and care about soccer. We're just not. They had their opportunity. They only get this every 4 years or so. In the middle of summer, where there's no NBA finals, there's no football going on, the only other sport going on is baseball. If soccer wants to be taken seriously in this country, these are opportunities that you have to take. The reason, I shouldn't say the reason because we have the NHL, but hockey, the momentum is through the roof. Why? Because they've been competitive in the Olympics for the last 20 years and they just won the Olympics this year. And it was a long time coming. People have played club hockey soccer or club hockey rather. They've played hockey growing up. Our college hockey teams have gotten better. And our national hockey teams have gotten better. And you saw what happened with the Stanley Cup ratings, with the NHL playoff ratings. They went through the roof. Because now there's real momentum with hockey, and soccer has squandered it. So now I don't want to hear the people giving, and I'm somewhat guilty of this, but people giving fake soccer takes like they really care. Because we don't. It's okay. This is a country that our sports are football, basketball, baseball, and I think you throw hockey in there, and I don't know what the conversation, I don't know what the order is, that's up to you. But those are the sports that we clearly care about in this country. And it was nice to care about soccer. But the reality is, for Americans, it was just something to watch in the middle of summer. And for the rest of the world, it's the biggest sporting event that they have. Because they don't have the Super Bowl. Because they don't have the NBA Finals. They don't have the World Series. We've won 60 Super Bowls. The rest of the world has won none. And that's just the reality of it. So no, I would not trade American sports success for winning one World Cup. I'm sorry, Jason Entz, that's my guy. I wouldn't do it. And so last night, closed the book on all of us having to care about the World Cup. Now, do you still put it on, perhaps, if you're at a bar or if you're watching a multi-view or something like that? Sure. Why wouldn't you? Why wouldn't you watch a World Cup final? There's nothing else probably going on that Sunday. And you want to see Argentina and see if they can go back-to-back. Like, it's fine. But I hear every year, I hear all the time that soccer is the fastest growing sport in our country. Well, where's the proof? Where's the proof of this? Yeah, more kids might be playing soccer. That's cute. That's cool. Fine. Then start showing it. Start winning some competitions worth the crap. Start winning some of these. You don't even have to win the World Cup. Just win, like, group events. Win, I don't know, an overseas, I don't know what the in-between soccer event is, the way that we
7: CONCACAF
11: have, like,
7: or CONCACAF. Something like that.
11: Yeah, go win that. Go do something in that. Be competitive in that. The Gold Cup last year, as Louis liked to talk about. By the way, he was absolutely right calling Pulisic a bum for not playing in the Gold Cup last year. He wanted him off the World Cup team at this time last year when we had that conversation. And Louis didn't stick by the take. He should have. He was 100% right. And for him to come out and say things like, oh, I can just rest up. It's fine. My knee's okay. My ankle's okay. I can rest now. That shows you the lack of priority that these players have to this World Cup. I mean, you would never in a million years, Tanner, you know this, no NHL player would have said, oh, I'm fine. I can rest up before I go back and play for the New York Rangers, or I'm going to make sure the Buffalo Sabres can make a run in the Stanley Cup Finals. No, you never hear that from any of those guys. It's about trying to win a gold medal for Team USA. You would never hear that. That just shows loser mentality, and why this guy was captain, I don't know. Did they just pick him because he was the best player on the team? Because usually the captain isn't always the best player on the team. Was Auston Matthews the best player on Team USA?
7: No,
11: probably not.
7: Around.
11: No. Being the captain and being the best player on the team are two different things. Christian Pulisic might be the best player on Team USA, but he's clearly not captain material when he sits out the Gold Cup, and then yesterday he gets hurt, and the first thing he says is not, oh, I'm sorry that we lost. I'm sorry that we embarrassed ourselves in the Sweet 16, and I'm sorry that we had the World Cup on our home field. And we blew an opportunity. He didn't say any of those things. It was, oh, I can be healthy now. I can be ready for when I go back and play for my meaningless MLS team or whatever overseas team is going to play for. Because let's be real, folks. The MLS means nothing. Who cares? The MLS is way below English Premier League. It's below every international competition you want to come up with. Winning the MLS means nothing in this country. We just don't care. And I don't know if we need to spend more resources. I don't know if there needs to be more money put into it because people have talked about how expensive it is to be good at soccer. Well, it's more expensive to be playing travel baseball. It's more expensive to play travel hockey. And guess what happened with those two teams? We're doing pretty good in both of those. We're doing pretty good in baseball. We just won hockey, and we get to own the rest of the world for 4 years. We get to tell Canada and everybody to eat it because we won both hockey golds, and we get to do that for 4 years, and that's fun. And nobody realistically expected the Americans to win the World Cup. Nobody probably even realistically expected them to beat Spain. Because that's who they would have played in the next round. Spain hasn't given up a goal yet in the tournament. We saw them score in the 91st minute yesterday to beat Portugal. No one would have reasonably expected that. But you would have liked them to have been competitive. And they weren't. And they weren't. So guess what, folks? The only time that we're going to talk about soccer, I think, for the next 4 years is if we have to make comparisons between them and a different sport. And I'm going to do that later on. We're going to do that later because we're going to talk about, you know, what college football program would remind you of the U.S. men's national team or why the World Cup shows that we shouldn't expand the college football playoff. Those are conversations that are going to come up later. But that's just tied to other sports. It's not because any of us care about soccer. 437-9680 UPS Jobs text line. Texter, they looked like Pope was coaching them. And they did come out like a Mark Pope team. I mean, you saw they play in the first half. You've seen how Mark Pope's teams always play in first halves. He's pretty good at halftime adjustments, but whatever Mark Pope tells Kentucky before the game, he needs to stop doing that, because it seemed like every big game they played last year, they were down 15 at halftime. Or that, and that's what made the Iowa State game frustrating, is they weren't down 15 at halftime of that game. They just waited to get down by 15 in the second half. Texter, where's that South End bum from yesterday? He's not a bum. That's Corey Bosmer. I appreciate him coming in, filling in yesterday. We might hear from him later in the week. Texter, yep. Texter, Pulisic was Captain America when he was Hydra. Whew. Texter, Isaac, I'm 66. For 50 years, I've been hearing about how soccer is going to get more popular here. My son played club soccer, still waiting for it to get more popular. Exactly. I mean, there once was a time, believe it or not, in this country, now I wasn't alive during this, but there was a time back in the 50s, 60s, 70s, that football was not the most popular sport in America, that it was baseball. But what happened? More people started playing football, more people started watching football, and football became the number one sport, and it's remained that way since probably the Super Bowl era, or I would say minimum by the mid-70s. Football's been the number one sport, and you're right. I've had to hear forever about how great soccer is and how it's going to be the future sport of this country and how parents aren't going to let their kids play football and they're going to play soccer because they're worried about CTE and all that kind of stuff. I've had to hear all about that. I'm hearing none of the proof. I'm seeing none of it right now. Again, 2002, they made the quarterfinals. You would have liked to start there. You'd like to think, okay, maybe we get bounced in the quarterfinals this year, but there's a lot of young players coming up that maybe someday they can go on a miracle run. I mean, I know it took the U.S. 46 years to win hockey, but it's not like during those 46 years that they weren't competitive. I mean, they were silver medalists in 2002. They were silver medalists in 2010. And they should have won the gold medal that day against Canada. It had been building for a while. Like, U.S. hockey winning the gold medal earlier this year should not have been a surprise to anybody. It was a minor surprise, I guess, because it's always a surprise when Canada doesn't win. But it shouldn't have been a massive shock to people that were paying attention that America won, because it had been building toward that for a while, and it was time for them to actually get it done, and they went out and did that. We don't have that right now with soccer. We're not close. There's nothing that they're building right now. I would say the athletes are good enough to produce the same type of players as Spain, France, and Argentina. It's just called those athletes are playing football. Those athletes are playing basketball. Those athletes are not playing soccer. We certainly have as good of athletes as anybody in the United States of America, as anybody in the country, in the world. They don't have better athletes than we do. It's just that our athletes are playing different sports. Our best athletes are playing basketball. I've always said probably the best athletes in the world are basketball players. People like LeBron, people like Kobe, people like name your NBA player, Kevin Durant. Those are probably the best athletes in the world. The guys who have to play both ways. They have to play football. They have to play basketball. They play on both ends of the floor. They run up and down every time. Yeah, those are the best athletes. Texter, football is more popular because of gambling. Well, gamble, you can bet on every sport nowadays, and football is still easily the number one sport. I mean, television ratings tell you that. The interest tells you that. Like, there's a gulf between football and everything else. Really, there's a gulf between the NFL and everything else. So it's the NFL up here. And it's bad radio, but the NFL is on a different stratosphere than every other sport, and it's more in line with the best businesses in America and the best sports. Like, we don't have a conversation about what the number one sport in this country anymore is. It's the NFL. College football is probably number two. Then it switches between the NBA and the MLB, depending on the NBA Finals, depending on the World Series, depending on a particular event, particular years, but the NFL is easily number one. And it's not just because of gambling. Texter, Zach talks here. I enjoy the World Cup, but look, our best athletes don't play soccer in this country. Let's just enjoy the World Cup party next time it comes around. Yeah, I hope that I get to see the World Cup back in this country, because it's been really fun. I mean, the last couple weeks have been great. I've seen just watch parties at Fort Street Live that our Tanner was at the other day. It's the biggest crowd in the history of Fort Street Live, and they've had a lot of big stuff there.
7: That was awesome.
11: Oh, I bet it was. I mean, I couldn't get in, or I didn't try to get in, but I think I would have had to show ID or something. I don't know, but I didn't try to get in, but I saw it was loaded, and I want to see more of that. And whatever brings that many people together, great. I want the World Cup to be back in the United States at some point. I want to see them be competitive.
7: Yeah, Tox, where's JA17? We need him to play striker.
11: Yeah, Tox. Yeah. Get him, Tox. Let's go. Let's have him play striker. How about that?
7: The Bills don't need him. You guys aren't going to do anything. And you're still Buffalo, so just let him play striker.
11: Tox also says the TBT will be non-existent in 3 years. I don't entirely disagree with that either. I mean, the TBT was big time when Louisville fans had nobody or nothing else to look forward to because Mr. 12-52 was here. Now that Louisville basketball is expected to be good this year, the nostalgia.

0: And they trained him and they set him up for 15, 20 years. And look at him now. They're the best soccer players in the world. Texter, there were more Colombians at the watch party than Americans at their own. I mean, that's probably not incorrect.
1: Oh, did you see the 4th Street Live coverage of
0: that video was fantastic. Oh, it was depressing, but it was hilarious at the same time. Texter, more dual citizenship is the answer for the U.S. men's team. That's as good of an answer as any. We're going to need some dual citizens in our country if we're going to play with the big boys. I don't entirely disagree. We need natural citizenship, if you will. Texter, other great countries put five-year-olds in academies that are taught by soccer greats and homeschool their kids so they can spend all day on soccer. We can't compete with that. That's true. That is very true. It's like the rest of the world couldn't compete with us in football because we target players right away, and those kids are born with footballs in their, you know, their cribs, and they learn from an early age that football is the biggest sport, or they get a basketball early on. They get a hoop when they're a young kid, and only recently has the rest of the world started to catch up there where, the weird thing is, of the five best basketball players in the world, how many of them are American? It's not a lot. Not many. It would be like SGA, Jokic, Giannis, Brunson?
1: Brunson's up there. Cade, I'd say, is up there.
0: Cade Cunningham?
1: Couple in the top 15, I'd say.
0: But it's not like even when we were growing up, when it was LeBron and Dwayne Wade and Kobe and Steph and Chris Bosh and Jason Kidd and, I mean, go on down the list. It was all Americans back in the day. Now, even that's changed, which that the access that basketball has is much greater than the access that we have with soccer because Texter said it is a rich kid sport. It is. But at the same time, baseball and hockey are rich kids sports in our country. So why are we really good at hockey? Why are we really good at baseball? And why can't we be good at soccer? It's a mystery that we've had for 70 years. I mean, they were a semifinalist in 1930, the very first World Cup. They haven't even come close since. Texter, Trump cursed the team just like he did the Knicks. Unfortunately, they didn't have two more games to make up for it like the Knicks did after they lost Game 3. They were already up 2-0 when that happened. Texter, worst take was Nikki V saying De'Aaron Fox will play in the TPT in 3 years. I don't know if De'Aaron Fox is going to be playing the NBA in 3 years. I could bet you that he's not going to be playing the TPT. I mean, are there really any elite or even really solid NBA players that have ever played in the TPT?
1: Okay, so in the next 3 years, so next season he'll make $51 million. The year after that, 2027, 2028, $55 million. 2028, $29, $59 million. And then 29, 2030, De'Aaron Fox will make $63 million. Yeah, I think he's still going to be in the TBT, though.
0: I'm guessing he's still going to be in the NBA, if that's the case.
1: Oh, my gosh.
0: I mean, even if I couldn't play worth a lick, I'm just going to sit there on the bench and make my $63 million.
1: Like,
0: I'm not playing in the TBT.
1: Udonis Haslam, Joe Ingles, like guys like that have just had. James Johnson. I think he's still on the Spurs.
0: The
1: Pacers, but.
0: Oh, yeah, Pacers legend, Heat legend. James Jones.
1: James Jones, a great GM right now, but, like, those guys, they just get these weird contracts, and they say, Chandler Parsons doesn't need to play anymore. He got paid, like, $75 million from Memphis Grizzlies, and then some from the Atlanta Hawks. Like, the NBA money, if you get that real big second contract,
0: Do you see where Jokic turned down a contract extension this year because he's going to make $200 million more if he signs next year? Like, the NBA money is just...
1: Yeah, it's insane.
0: Unbelievable. Like, SGA... Yeah, Texter, SGA is Canadian. Yeah, I know. Yep. Yeah, SGA, he makes, what, $70 million a year? These guys... There's going to be a $100 million a year player sooner rather than later. Like, if we dropped, 2012, 2013 LeBron, like Heat LeBron, when he was should have been unanimous
1: SGA
0: MVP.
1: SGA will make up to $70 million in 2029-30. He'll make 73.7, and then 2030 and 2031, he'll make 78.8 million.
0: Hey, kids, don't bother playing the NFL. Go play in the NBA.
1: Yeah,
0: I mean, that's the real goal.
1: Your
0: go
1: body
0: play in the
1: stays
0: NBA.
1: Healthier.
0: Yeah. Like,
1: make
0: if we're doing
1: money,
0: just doing
1: guaranteed
0: dollars and cents,

0: and worried about risk, your kids are probably better off playing in the NBA or the MLB. I mean, you're not going to get hit 50 times a game if you're in the NBA. Texter, SGA is from Canada. Yes, thank you. Texter, hockey and golf are easily the most expensive sports for parents if their kids are serious about it. Yeah, golf is very expensive too. And, I mean, you watch the majors. Who's winning majors for the most part? It's either Rory McIlroy or it's Americans. The Americans are winning most of the majors. The Americans have been really good at golf. Now, they're not good at the Ryder Cup, but they're good at winning all the majors. They're good at winning all the big tournaments, it seems like, especially in recent memory. Yeah, hockey and golf are more expensive than soccer, but I think there's also a history of success with those two sports the way that there isn't for soccer. And what do we talk about all the time with coaches that come in? They have to change the culture of losing. Like, whoever takes over USA Soccer next, whoever's the next group of soccer players that come in, they have to change the culture that is mediocrity. They have to be guys that have grown up and maybe gone to college and won a couple of NCAA championships or have won a bunch of championships growing up in high school or something like that, guys that are used to winning. Because it takes a long time to change the culture. It takes a long time to get people to believe that you're going to win. I mean, I'm sure it took Kurt Cignetti everything he had to get people at Indiana to believe that they were going to win in football. Because the U.S. winning the World Cup is about as unfathomable as Indiana football ever winning a national championship. And yet that happened. It happened. Texter, I totally disagree. Belgium was taller. That's a long text. I can't read all of that. Texter, Fox is more likely to buy a TBT team than play on one. Yeah, he certainly could buy a TBT. I think he could probably buy the entire league if he wanted to. With a $63 million contract that he's going to make in a couple years. Texter, I think if Luka stays healthy or Wemby will be the first $100 million players. I think it's probably Wemby. My guess would be Wemby, that he'll be the first $100 million player. I think that's coming up whenever he decides to re-sign with the Spurs. I will say this, 2028 will be the first time, I think, since 2004 when we didn't win. That's the first time that I'll be a little bit nervous about Team USA not winning the gold medal in basketball. Because it's been pretty much assumed for the last 20-some-odd years. But I don't know if we'll have the best player in that Olympics when it comes around. One more text, we'll get to break. Texter, Jerome Bettis is from Detroit. Yes, he is. And he went to Notre Dame and then had a great career with the Pittsburgh Steelers, and he's in the Hall of Fame. I think he's going to be in the College Football Hall of Fame as well, if he's not already. 437-9680, UPS Jobs text line. Some teams that can win the College Basketball National Championship. David Cobb put that out on CBSSports.com. There's a list of teams that can win a national championship. One of the locals crosses three of the boxes that it takes to win a national title. One of the locals crosses one box. We'll tell you which one is which and how many teams can win a national championship this upcoming season in college basketball and why both teams should not run from expectations. It is the Roundtable with Round A, ESPN 680, 105.7.
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3: Live looking at the U.S. soccer team last night. By the way, the ratings are out for that game. Most watched telecast in U.S. history. 30 million people on average watched that game. The peak was 36 million from 9:15 to 9:30. That game started at 8 o'clock, I believe, last night, so that game was still competitive when they got 36 million people. So a pretty impressive number. I can only imagine what it would have been if the game wasn't over within the first 35 minutes or so. But either way, it's a good number, and it just shows that the interest is there if the United States fans actually think they can win. By the way, Texter, U.S. comes back from huge deficit to beat Belgium 5-4 after receiving four surprise mail-in goals last night. I wish that were the case. This is the Roundtable. Zach Cantrell, Zachy C. We got Justin Jeffries coming in around 4 o'clock or so. We got Tanner Brutomesto behind the glass. Stay tuned later today. We got the Reds taking on the Phillies. That'll be at 6:40 as they start a six-game homestand. They got three against the Phillies, and we'll have all three of those games 6:40 today here on ESPN 680. After the bonus hour, 6:30 tomorrow here on ESPN 680, and then back to 7 o'clock on Thursday. That'll follow Soccer City, so you can catch the Reds here on your home for the Reds. The Reds will be on the radio here on ESPN 680, 1057. Texter, we just suck at soccer. It's just what it is. I mean, that's kind of the conclusion that I think we've all reached here on this fine Tuesday. The weather's actually been pretty good. Looks like it's been wanting to rain all day, but it has yet to do that to this point. Texter, other countries, even poor ones, just buy their kid a soccer ball and they'll play barefoot on dirt. My parents probably spent $60,000 a year in the 90s on me playing junior and amateur golf. Between clubs, memberships, golf balls, tourney application fees, travel, etc., that price is probably $150,000 now. It's crazy. I know hockey is about the same. Tanner, you played growing up. I'm sure it wasn't cheap.
4: Yeah, thankfully I had a brother that was about 5 years older than me, so a lot of my stuff was hand-me-downs.
3: There you go.
4: If your kid wants to be a goalie, strongly suggest otherwise, because that's the most expensive equipment and all that stuff. And it's more the travel and stuff for
3: right.
4: Like, all the different leagues that you're in. But
3: so
4: yes,
3: the
4: it's very, very expensive. Yeah, the skates are a good pair is like $500. It's like the sticks are around, it matters what you get. Like a brand new one, that would be like $250 out of the pocket. Hockey is very expensive.
3: And all of it was well worth at the moment that we beat the Canadians and won gold. Absolutely. That's what it's all about there. 437-9680, you guys have been great these first couple of days here. Strebel will be back on Monday. Of course, he's on vacation, taking his kid up to Cooperstown. I don't know exactly where they are today, but he's going to be gone for the remainder of the week. Hopefully we hear a bunch of great stories from him next week. I really appreciate him letting me and letting Jeffries and letting Corey Bosmer. Tomorrow will be me and Matt McGavick. We'll have Weird Wednesday, of course. We'll keep that going.

So really appreciate him letting us fill in for him this week. So CBSSports.com, David Cobb put this article out. We've had David Cobb on these ESPN 680 airwaves before. I think I know we've had him on Rabeau & Co. I think Andy's had him on a couple of times. But he put out the article of why only 25 teams can win the 2027 national championship. Since Villanova cut down the nets in 2018, every college basketball national champion has checked one of the following three boxes: top 20 high school recruiting class, top 20 transfer class, returning their leading score. And why they say 2018 Villanova is because they did not have a top 20 high school recruiting class. They did not return their leading score. They didn't have a top 20 transfer class. They did have some guy named Jalen Brunson, turned out to be pretty good at basketball. They had, you know, Chris Jenkins, who hit maybe the most famous shot in the history of college basketball. They had Josh Hart, turned out to be pretty good with the Knicks. Dante DiVincenzo's had a pretty good NBA career. So, I mean, that's kind of the outlier in this whole thing. But that was back at a time where player retention really mattered, internal development really mattered. Not that it doesn't now, but there are easier avenues to take to have the roster that you need to be a national championship contender, because, of course, the transfer portal and NIL, et cetera, et cetera. So he lists in alphabetical order the teams that can win it all in 2027. There's 25 teams that can do it, plus there's three Villanova model candidates. There's only a few programs nationally that check two of those three boxes. Like I said, the boxes are top 20 high school class, top 20 portal class, return their leading score. So nobody has all three of those things. That is worth noting. But there are a few schools that have two of those things. Duke, no surprise, they have two of those things. Number two recruiting class, number 10 transfer class. Their leading scorer, some guy named Cameron Boozer. He's off to the NBA. Duke very rarely is going to return their leading scorer. Michigan, number four recruiting class, number 12 transfer class. Of course, no leading scorer returning because most of those guys, they're off to the NBA. They had three lottery picks. That's what happens when you make a deep run and win the national title. Michigan State, leading scorer and number five recruiting class is back. Missouri, number 14 recruiting class and number 14 transfer class. Missouri, a little bit of a surprise, I would say, in these rankings. North Carolina has two of these. Very surprising with Mike Malone coming back. Hubert Davis getting fired last year. Number 15 recruiting class, number 7 transfer class. Tennessee, number 2 transfer, number 17 recruiting. Texas, number 4 transfer, number 16 recruiting. Villanova, leading scorer, number 19 transfer class. But one of the locals has two of those three boxes. They have the number 1 transfer class and the number 20 recruiting class in the country. And ladies and gentlemen, that is the Louisville Cardinals. They are one of the teams that is in this conversation, on this list, and they absolutely should be on this list. When you bring in the number 1 transfer portal class. Yeah, yeah, there we go. How about that? Louisville, national title conversation. This is real, and we should be having these conversations. When you bring in Flory Badunga, who is the number 1 transfer, the guy who made Strebel in this very chair eat cat food and grossed all of us out while doing so. It smelled terrible in here. I almost gagged, but it was funny. But that's the guy who made him eat cat food. If he does nothing at Louisville, never blocks a shot, never scores a point, he already has a legacy in the ESPN 680 area. But you bring in Jackson Shellstead, who C.L. Brown wrote this article, and we'll talk about it a little bit tomorrow about how he's a better fit for Louisville's offense than Mykel Brown. That's going to be a conversation tomorrow. You bring in other transfer portal guys. You bring in the number 1 class, and they have the number 20 recruiting class. They were able to get some 5-stars, Akeezy most notably amongst those guys. So you bring in the number 1 portal class. You bring in a top 20 recruiting class. Your expectation should absolutely be to be in the national championship race. And this is where Louisville basketball cannot dumb down their standards. And I thought last year, in some regard, they dumbed down their standard. They dumbed down the expectation. I shouldn't say standard. They dumbed down the expectation. Because at this time last year, Mykel Brown's coming in. They have a big-time portal class. They went out and signed Adrian Woolley, Isaac McNeely, Ryan Conwell. They had this big portal class. And the expectations we had for Louisville were top 10 team, national title contender, second weekend. Get to the second weekend for the first time since 2015. That's what we thought the expectation was for Louisville. And then Mykel Brown gets hurt, and then maybe some of these portal guys don't work. And I think because of that, people dumbed down their expectations, said, oh, round of 32. There's some people that have given Pat Kelsey a pass for last season. I've not been one of those guys. I know some people around here have not been those guys either, but some have given him a pass. But now the expectation, if you're going to be on this national title list, the burden that comes with that is a privilege. Pressure is privilege. The fact that you are under pressure to win, when you go out and sign that kind of a class, when you bring in 5-stars for the high school class, because that was the other thing that we talked about was, oh, Pat Kelsey's getting it done in the

0: portal. He's not doing anything in the high school ranks. We can't say that anymore. Can't say that anymore. He's had a great portal class, great offseason. Now it's time to embrace the expectations. You're going to be one of the two or three favorites in the ACC. Duke's the favorite because Duke is always going to be the favorite in the ACC, probably as long as John Shire continues to bring in the number one, number two recruits in America, and then he signs John Blackwell, who's one of the top portal guys in America. Duke is always going to be the favorite in the ACC in the preseason the majority of the time. But Louisville is sitting at the table. And not only are they sitting at the table, they're near the head of the ACC table. And now they're sitting at the national table. They haven't been kicked out of the national table yet. They were kicked out of the national table after Mykel Brown got hurt last year, after they lost by 30 against Duke. They got kicked out of the table. You don't want to be sitting at the kids' table at Thanksgiving dinner anymore. And it's time for Louisville basketball to not sit at the kids' table. It's time for them to sit at the big boy table where you get extra rolls, you get extra cranberry, you get extra turkey, you get to eat before everybody else. You're the first to the bowl, as Mark Blankenbaker would say. That's where Louisville basketball needs to be next year. You cross two of these three boxes, and there's only six other schools that can say that. And the others that can say that, they're probably third amongst this list. I think you would rank Duke ahead of Louisville right now, and you might rank Michigan and or Michigan State ahead of them. I think you'd probably rank at least one of them ahead of Louisville at this moment. I don't know if you'd rank both of them. But those are the waters that Louisville is swimming in right now. Kentucky is on this list as well. They're the number three transfer class. And again, these are the waters you're swimming in, and Mark Pope deserves credit because there was a point that he was not going to be a part of this list. That the list that they were going to be on was, oh, are they even going to make the NCAA tournament? I mean, I remember early in the offseason, bracketology, they had Kentucky as the number nine seed. They had him as a borderline bubble team. Then you go out and get Milan Momcilovic. Then you get Malachi Moreno to return. Though I think in ranking them as an eight or a nine seed, they accounted for the fact that Moreno was probably going to come back. But then you go get Momcilovic, you get Alex Wilkins, you get Zoom Diallo, you get the number three transfer class. And an offseason that felt disastrous for Kentucky basketball at various points, and I think that's the appropriate word, it felt disastrous at times, you still end up with the third-ranked portal class. And so going into next year, Mark Pope doesn't have the excuse to say, I don't have the talent on my team to win. And that's been the issue with Kentucky the last 2 years, where it had never been an issue for Kentucky for 15. He doesn't get to use that excuse. The other part of this, you look at this list, how many teams from the SEC are on this list? Alabama's there, number 13 recruiting class. Arkansas's got the number one class. Florida, probably preseason number one, got their leading scorer back. Missouri's on that list. I always keep forgetting Missouri's in the SEC. I know they've been there for 15 years, but Missouri doesn't seem SEC to me. Tennessee, Texas, Texas A&M, Vanderbilt. The SEC's littered with all sorts of these teams. So Mark Pope is absolutely in a tougher SEC than John Calipari. I don't think anybody would tell you otherwise. But that doesn't lower what Kentucky fans think their program should be. We should never be having talent conversations with Kentucky basketball. And now that they've saved their offseason, they get to be on this list. But being on the list is not just enough for Kentucky. It's a bigger story if you're not on this list. We're talking 25 teams that can win the national championship. And if Kentucky's not on this list, I mean, what are we talking about here? On a list that has Ohio State, and I'm here to tell you, Ohio State ain't winning the national championship next year in basketball. That's not happening. Nebraska, not winning the national championship in basketball. This list isn't perfect. But the fact that Kentucky's on it shows that I think you can be a little bit optimistic. And the fact that Louisville has crossed two of the three boxes on this list is in accordance, I think, with how both fan bases feel about their off seasons. Where Louisville fans are psyched and out of their minds and ready to go, and they think they're a national title contender, and they very well might be. And I think Kentucky fans, there's a lot of hesitancy, and oh, is Mark Pope going to get the most out of these guys? Is he ready to step up in year three? Where by the time you're in year three, we should kind of know where you're going and what you're doing. And if we have questions about those things, I think we still know our answer. And I've always used that, Tanner, I don't know about you, I've always used that to determine coaches in college and more college than professional, but especially with NFL quarterbacks. I should know by year three if you're going to be a really good NFL quarterback. And if I don't know, then I actually do. Like, I should know if I draft you number one overall, top five, whatever. Like, as a Dolphins fan, you should know after year three whether Tua is the guy. If you're a Bengals fan, you should know after year three whether Joe Burrow is the guy. The Raiders found out pretty quickly whether Jamarcus Russell was the guy. I don't think it took them 3 years to figure that out. I don't think it took the Browns 3 years to figure out if Johnny Manziel was the guy.
1: What about Bryce Young? Because he's in that weird territory where it's like...
0: I know, that's...
1: Because he has brought it alive this past, like, year and a half.
0: That's a good one, because this was year three for Bryce Young, and he did go to the playoffs. Now, mm-hmm. that...
1: And they were 8-9.
0: Yeah, I was going to say, that's what... That's the preface, if you will, is that the Panthers are 8-9, but they did make the playoffs, and he played reasonably well in that game. I lean more toward Bryce Young probably isn't the guy, but I could... That's a tough one. That's kind of a push. And that rarely happens. It's rare that Bryce Young or somebody like that is a push. Like, two after year three, I think you thought, yes. When did his concussion start? I think his concussion started year three, right? Because he got drafted in 2020. That COVID year was out of whack. 21 was...
1: It was 23, because then that was when we had Tyreek Hill and Waddle and all, like,
0: yeah.
1: Raheem Mostert, and we were looking like a contender. And then I think it was obviously the infamous Bengals one where the fingers...
0: That was 22.
1: That was 22, okay.
0: Yeah, because
1: that was the same year as DeMar Hamlin. That was year three, because then he had the one on Kwanzaa the day after Christmas. He got a bad concussion against the Packers, and then we had to hobble in Skylar Thompson to play against the Bills. And
0: he played reasonably well in that game. Yeah, they only lost by three.
1: Yeah. But yeah, that was about year three for him.
0: Yeah.
1: And then we gave him a dumb contract, and then we already bought him out for it.
0: Yeah, that was the moment that the Dolphins have regretted for the last three, four years, and they haven't been the same since. Texter, Burrow is the guy. Zach Taylor, not so much. Yeah, absolutely. We knew Joe Burrow was the guy after year three. Zach Taylor has not been the guy. Last year was weird because the NFC North kept changing coach, or the AFC North kept changing coaches, except for Zach Taylor. Somehow he kept his job. But Tanner, what's your optimism level with Louisville being on these kind of lists? And they pop up on everybody's top contender list, but it seems like they're more on the back end of all these lists. Like in the Gary Parrish did his top 25 and one, they were ranked 14th. Like, people have high expectations for Louisville, but nobody's thinking Louisville's top five. They're ready to win a national championship. Like, you're not seeing them on the list with Illinois and Duke and Florida. Like, they seem to be on that second tier of teams that can be a national
1: championship. I think to the Duke and Florida and the Illinois part, they had a lot of retention. You know, Illinois only lost one starter in their point guard, Wagler or something, right?
0: Yeah, but Wagler.
1: Yeah, whatever, however you say it.
0: Top five pick.
1: Yeah, and then Florida, they just got everyone back. There's a chance that Aberdeen's going to play. Who knows? They have to fight that through some court, I'm guessing. And then,
0: yeah, because the NCAA, the court system has always worked out, right?
1: And then, yeah, right. And then Duke, obviously you mentioned they don't bring back Cameron Boozer, the better Boozer. There's a reason why he was named Cameron after Cameron Indoor.
0: That's right.
1: Caden is just named Caden.
0: Yeah, Caden better work on his... good thing Caden's not a quarterback.
1: All right. And then, but with Duke, they're still Duke. Like, they retained, as you said, second recruiting class, or number two recruiting class. Obviously, I don't think Louisville... I think there's a chance. I don't want to go on record and be like, there's a good chance. But there's a chance that we could see them being in the top five because, you know, as you mentioned, Badunga and Alvera Fulgueras, like, those guys coming in, they could be game changers. I mean, Woolley could make a massive step. You know, he didn't get to play or start that much. Obviously, the famous McGavitt question, I'm not going to switch anything, but that's a great suggestion.
0: But thanks for asking.
1: Yeah.
0: Yeah, he did the opposite of Saban. Mm-hmm. He didn't tell him to quit asking. He said, thanks for asking.
1: Thanks.
0: He was nice about it.
1: But I think Woolley can make a massive jump that we could see us in that territory around December, January, where it was like, all right, this team's making noise. They could probably go far. The excitement is warranted, I think. We have a new coaching staff with Andrzejczyk and Dixon. You know, it was weird with Carr and blanking on the GM guy. He went to Auburn.
0: I'm blanking on his name
1: big time right now.
0: Brian something.
1: Yeah, they were all together for a while, but I think there was a change that Kelsey looked in the mirror and said, I got to change something up, and maybe they left on their own, but maybe they also got pushed out.
0: I think Brian left on his own. Mm-hmm. I think a couple of them did. Dexter can't be the guy if you ain't healthy. Yeah, the best ability is availability,
2: yes,
0: as they say. But, no, I thought this was a fascinating article about Kentucky and Louisville shouldn't be hiding away from expectations this year. If you're a Louisville fan, like I've said over and over again, I don't think you get to do the thing where this year Kentucky spent $22 million on their roster last year and you guys clowned them, and rightfully so, because Kentucky did not live up to $22 million spent on their roster to get 22 wins. $1 million a win is not good enough. But if you're a Louisville fan, you don't get to spend the kind of money you spent last offseason and then not have to deal with some of the backlash if you don't maybe live up to some ends of those expectations. I don't think you get to have your cake and eat it too. So if you're a Louisville fan, you need to be a top 10 team. You need to be an ACC title contender. You're going to spend that kind of money on that roster, which I applaud you for. You absolutely should spend that kind of money on your roster. If you got the money, spend it. That's what it takes to win in modern college basketball. Nobody apologizes for Michigan, how much money they spent last year. And people talk about, oh, they went out and bought their class and it was all portal guys. That's how it works. That's how college athletics work. They adapted to it better than anybody. And you saw what happened at the end of the season. So if you're a Louisville fan, embrace the fact that you spent, I don't know how much money you spent on your roster. I don't know what the exact number is. That hasn't come out. It hasn't been as widely reported as Kentucky's was last year. But embrace the fact that you spent a bunch of money. Embrace the fact that now it's time for Pat Kelsey to go get it done. It's time for Pat Kelsey to not have any. We should be at this time next year talking about that we know Pat Kelsey's the guy. Because he's entering year three. We should know that he's the guy right now. I can't see how Louisville fans at this moment in time, either way, some of them are saying Pat Kelsey is absolutely a fraud. He can't get it done. He's a terrible coach. I don't agree with that. But then you see Louisville fans, Pat Kelsey is one of the best coaches in the country. Final fours and national titles coming. I don't know how you reach that conclusion either. What has happened the first 2 years that has caused you to reach an obvious conclusion about Pat Kelsey? I don't see one. I don't see an obvious, this guy gets it done or this guy can't get it done. Right now, he's a C. Like, if you're grading Pat Kelsey's first 2 years, you might go B- if you're feeling generous. You could go that route, especially after what he took over for 12-52, for he who shall not be named. If you want to say B-,
1: Mr. Year
0: be
1: one.
0: My guest. Yeah, so he's in year one. He got year zero. They went to the NCAA tournament. Year one, he won a tournament game. I mean, that's the thing about, unfortunately, that KP beat the you should know by year three if you know he's the guy. Did he even coach three games before you knew whether he was the guy? I think after game three, he might have been known.
1: A real game or the exhibitions? Because we kind of knew by the preseason exhibitions. Yeah. I was like, I don't think this is going
0: to
1: work out.
0: When they lost to Leanne Rimes, I think that was the moment. Then he said after, we really needed this. Well, why did you need it?
1: And then Bellarmine spanked us, and I was like, okay, this is a really bad start, guys.
0: You mean the official team of the city of Louisville?
1: Yes.
0: Bellarmine?
1: For that year, they were.
0: Spencer Brown's alma mater. A couple of people
1: Max
0: around
1: Abel.
0: Here. Max Abel's alma mater.
1: Chase on the case.
0: Yes. So we don't disrespect Bellarmine around here. They produce more ESPN Louisville people than the University of Louisville.
1: Yeah.
0: Or at least it's in the conversation. I mean, that some are saying that Bellarmine is the feeder school of ESPN 680. A lot of people would say that. Some would say, no one's saying this, but Bowling Green's a feeder system for ESPN 680. I mean, look at me. I mean, I don't know where Ennis went to college, but that program's a feeder system. They got Mark Ennis to come over here to ESPN 680. I don't know where Mark Sears went to school, but Mark, where'd you go?
1: He's here.
0: He is here. I know he's here. Come to the mic. You went to Louisville.
3: Like college?
0: Yeah. Where'd you go to college?
1: He's currently there.
0: Oh, yeah. You're still there.
3: I go to U of L.
0: Okay. Okay. Louisville, the feeder system. All right.
1: We need him to be front row seats at the student section.
0: Yeah. No. We don't need him front row in the student section. We need him like front row, shirts off, painted, face painted, body painted. We need him to be one of the CARDs.
1: Yes.
0: We need him, which letter do you want Mark to be?
1: What letter do you want?
0: If you had to be
1: cards?
0: The CARDs, which letter would you
1: to be painted on your chest? Are you a C guy? Are you an A guy? Are you an R guy? He's an A guy.
0: He's an A guy. You're an A man. Okay, I like that. He's an A man. I like it.
1: Seinfeld.
0: Yeah. Oh, absolutely. I was hoping you know that. Texter. So what you're saying is coaching matters. Yes, coaching matters. Players matter more.
1: Just
0: talent
1: a little
0: matters, but yeah. To coaching matters because most of the time coaching is about getting these guys on campus, and then It's about these guys being great. Coaching, I would argue that 90% of college coaches' jobs is recruiting. 10% is actually coaching them. Because you can be as good of a coach as you want. If you don't have the best players, it doesn't matter. Recruiting matters. And again,
1: look at Cal.
0: Yeah. That's why I've never understood the argument of, oh, John Calipari can recruit, but he can't coach. Like, well, John Calipari won a bunch of games because he was the best recruiter in college basketball. And he deserves credit for that. For all the Louisville fans, like, oh, he's just a recruit. Yeah, that's the point. Texter, Cards fans almost broke Vegas rushing over to bet on Bellarmine. Oh, by in year one of He Who Shall Not Be Named. You could have bet against Louisville. How many games did it take Vegas to figure out what Louisville was that year? I think it's like Vegas right now doesn't – I don't know if they've caught on to Louisville football. Or maybe they've really caught on to Louisville football and we haven't caught on. Because their one-loss total, their over-under, still 7.5.
1: Yeah.
0: With that schedule, 7.5 seems like free money. I mean, you think 8-4 should be worst case. I talked to Louisville fans around here. None of them think they're going any worse than 8-4. And if they go 8-4, they're all pissed off about going 8-4 with that schedule. So either Vegas really knows or they don't know a thing. And typically, somebody knows something. I usually go with the somebodies.
1: Mm-hmm.
0: But in this case,
1: I just know how to keep the lights on.
0: There's a reason they have those big towers out there in Vegas. I mean, yeah, I would have. They all bet Bellarmine. Bellarmine definitely covered. There's no way they were favored in that game. They had to have covered. They won outright. They covered. Texter.
1: They were. I remember the money line was like +235 for Bellarmine that game, and I was like,
0: that's
1: click.
0: It. Who says gambling's bad, kids? Texter, Mark, you the man. Of the Mark Sears fan club. How about that? Mark's one of our interns here at ESPN 6A. In case that you don't know, I'm sure if you've listened to the show, you obviously know who Mark Sears is because he's about to upstage Tanner, some are saying, actually.
1: I'm saying it.
0: Tanner's saying
1: it.
0: I was going to say, this is
1: our MVP.
0: Absolutely. I mean, without Mark Sears, we're not even a proper show. I don't know what we're talking about here. He's going to be the A in the Cards. How about that? He's an A man. So he knows what we all know what we're doing here. 437-9680 is our UPS jobs text line. We're going to do soccer talk, but we're going to tie it back to college football. Why the World Cup proves that college football's playoff does not need to be expanded. What college football playoff what college football program is the equivalent of the United States men's national team? Justin Jeffries is going to be in here momentarily. I'm sure we're going to have a lot to get into over that. And lots of shenanigans. We got two more hours to go here on a Tuesday, ESPN 680, 105.7.
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13: Kurt Cignetti has led the Indiana Hoosiers to the national championship in one of the great coaching jobs of all time.
14: Seattle Seahawks have won Super Bowl 60 in pretty dominating fashion. 29-13, they win their second Vince Lombardi trophy.
15: There's been a blank space in the Michigan trophy case. We'll write their name, Michigan, the 2026 Men's Basketball National Champion.
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3: Justin Big Diesel Jeffries, what we all called him. This is the Roundtable. ESPN 680-1057. He's going to be in here momentarily. I promise everybody he's going to be in here. Zach Cantrell, Tanner Brunovesto behind the glass, Mark Sears behind the glass. How about that? We got the dream team up in here, here on the Roundtable. That's what it takes to cover for Round Daddy. He's going to be back on Monday. Of course, we got the Reds and the Phillies this week. Tomorrow, we got Louisville Sports Live. That's coming up at 7 o'clock. I wonder what the fellas will have to talk about. You'll be able to listen to that following Cardinal Insider over on 93.9 The Ville. Ethan and Taylor are guys. They do great work over there, so make sure you tune in at 7 o'clock tomorrow to listen to those guys give all the best on Louisville basketball, football, recruiting, longest-running all U of L sports talk show in the city. 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Texter, Iowa, St. Louis, and Nebraska coaches didn't have studs, so coaching is a big deal. Yeah, coaching matters, no doubt. A good coach, a great coach, rather, can take players farther than they should. I mean, Ben McCollum is, I think, one of the best coaches in college basketball with what he did with Iowa last year to get them to the Elite Eight. They had Fulgaris, but he wasn't even one of the starting five. They didn't have a great team. Coaching absolutely matters. I think the most important thing is having the best players, because if you have great players, then you're going to win. But coaching absolutely matters. We had that conversation about Louisville and Kentucky, why both of them are in the mix for the national championship, and they're getting the national respect that they deserve. And I think it's great to see around here, because I remember having to have painful conversations about, you know, the end of the Calipari era wasn't the best, and obviously 12-52 happened, and that was a disaster class. And almost made me want to leave the profession after 2 years. And not, so I didn't have to cover those basketball teams anymore. But it's nice to cover good teams. That's all I've ever wanted to do, cover good teams, and it looks like we're heading that way. So the World Cup has been, by most measures, a real success in this country financially, people paying attention to it. Like I mentioned, 30 million people watched last night. I mean, those are ratings that you get for Monday Night Football games and really good Monday Night Football games, not every week, 30 million people aren't watching Monday Night Football. Like Titans, Jaguars, if that's the Monday Night game, it's not getting 30 million people. If it's the Packers and the Cowboys, probably getting 30 million. But that's what happened yesterday when the United States did what the Dallas Cowboys always do in big game, which is show up, not ready to play, and typically get embarrassed. America's team, indeed. But the World Cup has been a success. So Chris Bonini has this article on The Athletic, and said, for the most part, there were concerns about a negative impact of expansion. So the World Cup has had 48 teams. It's had 32 since 98. So expanded playoffs have largely been thrilling. Is this tournament proof that the college football playoffs should expand too? And if you've listened to me on Rebonico, if you've listened to me here, you know that I am staunchly against any idea of expanding the college football playoff because it waters down the regular season. It waters down the postseason. Nothing about college football is better because of it. Everybody that needs access in college football to get to the playoff already has it. It's just a horrible, terrible, no good, very bad idea. But it seems like we're heading that way because the Big Ten is leading toward going to 24. Everybody else doesn't seems to be on board for it, but Greg Sankey, the SEC commissioner, is not. And really, there's two votes, the ACC and the Big 12. The Big 12 had their media days today, and they should have Texas Tech just speak for the entire Big 12 segment because I don't really care about anybody else in the Big 12 as far as their media days are concerned. All I want to hear about is, why did Texas Tech leaders think the Brendan Sorsby thing was a good idea? Why did you think talking about the Brendan Sorsby stuff the way that you did was a good idea? That's all I care about. I don't care what, you know, the Kansas State coach thinks about their I formation. I don't really care what, you know, Lance Leipold, the head coach at Kansas, I don't really care that much about his quarterback situation. I kind of do, but not really. I just want to hear him talk about Texas Tech talk for 2 days. Anyways, the Big Ten, the SEC are the only ones that really have votes, and the SEC doesn't want to expand the playoffs, so right now it's not happening. So the reasons Chris Bonini gives for expanding the college football playoff and why the World Cup shows it should expand, expanded access really means something. Four countries made their debut. That itself is worth celebrating and watching the world learn more about places like Cape Verde, Curacao, Democratic Republic of the Congo is meaningful. It's the world's tournament, so it makes sense to have more of the world. And over the last 2 years, 10 teams made their first college football playoff appearance, 8 of which would have missed in a 4-team field. Expanded to 24 would give more schools the ability to reach that stage and get a national spotlight. Decent point. More upsets. The round of 32 is more exciting than anybody realized. 12 were decided in

0: In the 86th minute of the 16 games, including three on penalty kicks, Cape Verde almost beat Argentina, Paraguay beat Germany, England almost lost to DR Congo, and Belgium had to have the incredible comeback to beat Senegal, which might have benefited the United States if, you know, Senegal had been able to hold on to that game, but that's neither here nor there. And in college football, NIL has shrunk the gap between top teams and the next tier of teams. You know, Miami went from the last at-large to the national title game, and if you expand, maybe you have more runs like that. And the best teams are protected early. Favorites Argentina, Spain, Brazil, and France could cruise into the knockout stage without any fear. Some got favorable round of 32 matchups because they got to play third-place group teams. There he is. Coming in at style, baby. Let's go. Yeah. Blow that horn. Let's go. Justin Jeffries walking in here with the sunglasses, walking in here with some confidence. I saw a little strut there in that step. What's going on, my friend?
1: Zachy C, I think.
0: Tanner, get that mic on, my friend. Get him on here. There we go.
2: Can you hear me now?
0: Yeah, there we go. Good. Hey, the Verizon commercial. Let's go. How about that?
2: Zachy C, how have you been, buddy?
0: I'm doing great, man. This has been a fun couple of days. We're doing a couple shows this week. We're going to dominate here. Let's go.
2: So I have a multitude of questions.
0: All right. I'm ready
2: okay,
0: to feel.
2: Okay, so you being the Mike Hoover that you are. So when things like this come around, when I mean things like this, I mean vacation time.
0: Yeah.
2: I mean, this is the season of vacation. So June, July, August, this is when everybody, all the OGs, everybody who's been, you know, busting their ass all year, this is when you take your family vacations, as is one James Strebel, correct?
0: Yeah, good for him. He's out at Cooperstown.
2: Correct.
0: They're having a blast.
2: Doing all the things, right?
0: Absolutely.
2: So you have to be champing at the bit when you get these emails that say, hey, fellas, I need some help. You have to be number one response. And a credit to you, you do not respond all. I appreciate that.
0: Yeah, yeah.
2: But you have to be the number one responder. Be like, you know what? Yes. I don't care how long you're gone. Give me the keys to the vehicle and let me drive.
0: I do care how long Strebel's gone. I want him back here.
2: Now, I don't know if you do. I think that's.
0: I like listening to Strebel.
2: I understand it, but I think that's fake news. I mean,
0: there's been a lot of it out there.
2: Exactly. I had to sprinkle that in. I know that's your favorite person. This is your ship right now. You are the captain now. And how does that make you feel?
0: Hey, all I got to do is make sure the Titanic doesn't sink. I'm just looking out for, you know, making sure that we don't hit any icebergs.
2: Have you hit any icebergs yet?
0: No icebergs, okay. No capsizing. Now the ship hasn't sank. No water's gotten in.
2: It's just day two.
0: Yeah.
2: You still have, three more days left.
0: Yeah.
2: Probably, let's see, you're on with me. I know Thursday. On Thursday.
0: Yeah, me and McGavick tomorrow.
2: You and McGavick, and it will probably be, if possible, you and McGavick on Friday.
0: Possibly, yes.
2: Yes, because I don't think I will be able to be in on Friday.
0: Okay.
2: So I just want to throw that out while we can do producing on the fly. But
0: there we go.
2: So anyway, what have I missed? How has the week been? I'm sure you've given off all the hot takes about how the standard of USA soccer wasn't met. The expansion. This is what happens when you expand. Bums like US soccer get in. I watched every second of it last night. I watched every second, but I was less than enthused early on. When my man Christian Pulisic gets the ball snatched from the jaws of his feet, of his toes, twice in the first 3 minutes of the game, I'm like, this is going to be a long match. And I don't know my head from my no, let me rephrase that. My ass from a hole in the ground.
0: There we go.
2: When it comes to soccer. But I do know when you get the ball snatched from you three times in the first 10 minutes, it's going to be a long day, and it was a long day.
0: See, I do know this about soccer. You can't score if you don't have the ball. I mean, generally.
2: Yeah.
0: There are some own goals that happen every now and then. And
2: we almost had one last night.
0: We almost had an own goal last night. Our goalie might as well have given us an own goal at that rate. But, yeah, it was terrible. And I will say this. Everybody's asking me about, did Team USA meet the standard? No, because there is no standard.
2: There you go.
0: With Louisville, Kentucky,
2: let me put
0: a
2: quarter in you and let you just go, baby.
0: Louisville, Kentucky have had standards. They both have had success winning basketball games before. Louisville's won BCS bowls before. Kentucky with Mark Stoops has won 10 games before. Mm-hmm. There's at least some sort of standard.
2: I appreciate you throwing that in there for me, too.
0: There, that's right. Hey, Andre Woodson led you all to a couple bowl wins. No.
2: I led us to a couple
0: did.
2: Bowl. Yeah, you watch your mouth. All right, those are my years.
0: Would Andre Woodson tell you you were the heart and soul of the team?
2: No, God, no. The offensive line was. I will say that. We were pretty bad at it.
0: Yeah,
2: anyway.
0: There's a reason Andre Woodson went 400-some passes without throwing an
2: interception. That is factual. There's a reason.
0: It's because the big blue wall, like people like you who made everybody else pay for it.
2: We were the originals. We're the OGs of the big blue
0: That's
2: wall
0: right.
2: back in the day.
0: But no, they met no standard because Team USA has been to the quarters once in their history. There is no standard. This is what I expect of them. I expect them to beat Cream Puffs. I expect them to beat the FCS teams. They're doing the Mark Stoops standard. They won the three games that they're supposed to win. And then by the time they meet Georgia, by the time they play Tennessee or somebody actually good, we saw what happened.
2: Yeah. No, I can agree with that. I was juiced up for the game. I'm not going to lie.
0: I was too.
2: And I'm not a soccer Stevie. That's just not me. I don't walk around with the handkerchiefs, you know, thrown across my shoulders. I don't bear the flag and run around like I'm Mia Hamm.
0: Were you singing Country Roads?
2: I was not doing that. But I was here for it. It was something exciting. Now, the summer for me is the desert when it comes to sports.
0: Oh, yeah.
2: I hate baseball. Now, I do enjoy golf. I am a golf enthusiast. I watched the John Deere Classic on Sunday.
0: How about that?
2: And I loved every bit of it.
0: You watched Chris Goddard up with golf.
2: I sure did. Yes.
0: Absolutely.
2: Shoot a 62. Let's talk about that.
0: Absolutely.
2: Let's not talk about it.
0: The guy on 18 hit the ball in the water.
2: He sure did. Exactly. 100%. All he had to do was par to go to a playoff. Anyway,
0: yeah.
2: I digress. But I did. Last night, I cooked some chicken wings because, of course, I did. I cooked some chicken thighs. We had mac and cheese. Like, we had a spread. And we had some people over from the neighborhood. And we got kind of excited about it. There was probably six or seven of us.
0: Yeah, that's America.
2: Yeah,
0: this is what we do. We cook meat. We get excited about watching soccer or our national team go up against foreigners.
2: Correct.
0: And guess what? We chant USA.
2: Yes.
0: We sing the
2: Which
0: anthem.
2: Which we did.
0: And we cook meat.
2: Yes.
0: How about that?
2: That's what we did. And that's exactly what we did. It was an excuse for me to drink Miller Lite last night. Like, I don't need – Mondays is usually my days off. Monday, Tuesday, Wednesday. I try not to have any alcoholic beverages.
0: Yeah.
2: But I texted one of my buddies and I was like, are we drinking tonight? Because I feel like we would be doing America a disservice if I did not have an alcoholic beverage while watching USA play soccer.
0: Well, did you last night?
2: I did. I had four or five.
0: That's not why we lost. Okay.
2: No. I did. Yeah. We did our due diligence.
0: Okay.
2: But I was so excited. I mean, I was juiced up. I was like, man, this is something I've kind of followed enough. I've watched the majority of the games. So I'm invested enough to understand what's going on. I wasn't one of the people that, you know, get on here and have the Twitter fingers and start talking about soccer when they haven't watched a minute on the pitch.
0: But you're not our guy, Jason Enns.
2: I will never be that.
0: He's Mr. Soccer.
2: I would never. No, that's just not me. That's just not me. Never would. But I was excited. And for them to go out and piss down the leg the way they did was disappointing. You know how Mama Cantrell.
0: Yes.
2: And Daddy Cantrell, back in the day, you get a bad grade or you get caught smoking weed in high school or you did some cocaine off a bathroom floor while you were a junior, whatever, all the things. And you get caught. And they're not upset with you. They're not pissed off at you. They're just disappointed.
0: Yeah, which is
2: way worse. That was me last night after the USA pissed down their leg.
0: Yeah, I mean, I can't say I was entirely surprised by it, unfortunately. I knew after the first 10 minutes, and they gave up just the laziest goal that you could give up. I knew they were cooked.
2: Mm-hmm.
0: And then Tillman scores on the penalty kick. I'm like, okay, you survived the first half. You know, you see this happen all the time in football where the other team gets off to a good start. You commit a bunch of penalties early, a couple turnovers, and you got to play your way back into the game. And you know, at halftime, it's tied. And it's like, oh, you couldn't have possibly played any worse. And we can rally in the second half. Oh. So we're tied for a minute, and everybody got to celebrate. And then not even a minute later, it's like, oh, and we suck again.
2: Yep. Yep.
0: And we gave up another goal, and that was pretty much the end.
2: Yeah, that was it. And like I said, I was excited. I was super excited. We tied it up. I was like, okay, here we go. You know, my daughter plays travel volleyball, and I, you know, there's a lot of times where the other team will go on a run and they gain some momentum. Our coach will call a timeout. It's like, hey, okay, you just weathered their run. That was their run. Now let's calm down. Let's give it our next run. And after we got that goal to tie it up, I was like, well, we weathered their storm because, like you said, we couldn't
0: exactly.
2: play any, we couldn't play any worse. And then, you know, their run just continued and we
0: never stopped.
2: We gifted it to them.
0: Yeah.
2: And that's all the soccer analysis that I got for you.
0: That's all you need.
2: I gave it my all in the first 7.5 minutes that I've been here.
0: You gave it all in 7.5 minutes.
2: That's all it takes.
0: That's all it takes.
2: Man, that's the.
0: I hope
2: that's a substantial over.
0: I was going to say that you hit the over.
2: Over under was like 45 seconds.
0: 45. Come on.
2: When you get my age, things happen. It doesn't happen as often, just like the World Cup.
0: No.
2: So when you get it, it's just like, oh my gosh, yes. And then you end up like.

0: to have broken down every position from quarterback to kicker. Yeah. You got to understand. You know what? Have you been on Buck Nuts?
1: Every day.
0: That's crazy.
1: Of course.
0: That's a crazy sentence to say, is that you've been on Buck Nuts every day. But it's not shocking.
1: That's right.
0: It's not shocking.
1: Not shocking. No, you got to be on what's the UK version? Cat's paws.
0: No.
1: You're not on
0: paws? Hell no.
1: You're not looking.
0: You got to pay for that stuff.
1: Yeah.
0: Hey, do you pay for Buck Nuts?
1: No.
0: Okay.
1: No.
0: You got insider information.
1: There's this website called Remove Paywalls. You're welcome.
0: Really?
1: Yeah. Just copy the link, paste it on to removepaywalls.com. There you go.
0: Oh. Wow. I don't know if you should have said that, but I'm happy you did. Look, Jack Pilgrim's going to be coming for your head now. But no, I'm excited to be here, Zach, and I appreciate you inviting me on. And looking across this table and seeing your smiling face is something I've looked forward to all week.
1: Oh, I've looked forward to it as well. I'm surprised you took the sunglasses off. I was digging the sunglasses looking.
0: You know, I feel like a douche when I wear sunglasses inside. And a lot of times I feel like I forget that I have them on. So I always revert back to volleyball, but I will be at a volleyball tournament and I'll walk around with my sunglasses on half the day and I just look like a big DB and I just forget about it. And it's cloudy outside.
1: They just got to deal with it.
0: They
1: do. What?
0: And normally they do. You get used to it.
1: They don't like it too bad.
0: Like I feel like you should have your sunglasses and your hat on. Like your
1: my J6 profile.
0: Yes, that's what I need.
1: I do have I have my sunglasses indoors more often than I probably should admit.
0: No, I can understand that. I can understand that. Well, good deal. Well, what do you want to talk about? I know I got your show sheet pulled up. I know you wanted to talk about why the World Cup shows that college football playoffs shouldn't expand, which I agree with that 100%.
1: Yeah, it's just a baseline. They're saying things like expanded access means something because we got to see Cape Verde be close against Argentina, Curacao, and Democratic Republic of the Congo making the World Cup is fantastic, and all these teams that would have made the playoff and more upsets, quote-unquote, and the best teams are protected early. But why it shouldn't expand, and this is my biggest argument, one of them, some games didn't mean anything. Like the United States, when they played their third group stage game against Turkey, they had already won the group. Turkey was eliminated. That was the very definition of an exhibition game, so the U.S. didn't even
0: or
1: play.
0: Or friendly.
1: Yeah. Friendly, if you're soccer. They're a lot friendlier, no pun intended, than we are. Mm-hmm. We would never call anything friendly. Over.
0: Agree, 100%.
1: It's called competition in the good old U.S. of A.
0: 100% agree.
1: They also say average play is rewarded. A bunch of third-place teams made the knockout round in the World Cup. So a lot of 8-4 teams are going to make the college football playoff if we go this route. Does anybody need that? I mean, well, what was your guys' record in 2007?
0: I think we were 8-4.
1: You would have made the playoff there, right?
0: Man, I don't know because that SEC was crazy. Like I still feel like we finished bottom third in the SEC. Like I don't know if we would have been top. I don't think we finished top 25.
1: I don't think so. I'll have to look that up. But
0: I figured you should already know that.
1: I know you guys are in the top 10. Going
0: we were. We were. South Carolina game, we were, I think, 6th or 7th. So, yeah, I mean, there would have been a lot of talks about it. But no, I mean, I 100% agree. I will fight you a little bit on some of those, like the Cape Verde thing. That was fun.
1: That was fun.
0: That was fun. Like some of these, I was going to say schools, some of these countries that don't normally have the type of success in these World Cup games and having that success was something fun to watch. Watching Cape Verde come home to the whole country, lining the streets was fun.
1: Yeah.
0: You know, watching them excel and succeed, have some success was fun. But I can understand that. Now, what ends up happening is it all works out in the wash. You just get a couple extra games.
1: Right.
0: And I will say the majority of the games that I watched, that I paid attention to, were entertaining games. Now, I'm not, like I said, I'm not a soccer Stevie. So I don't know, exactly, what the games are supposed to look like, but I had fun watching them and it was fun. The storylines were fun and I enjoyed the majority of it. So, I can understand why a purist, like when you go back to college football, I'm a college football purist. I'm with you on that.
1: I'm mostly a purist.
0: Because I feel like, I don't need to see all the BS to know what's going to happen when we get down to the final 8 or final 12 or whatever it is. But when you get to something that I'm not as familiar with as is soccer or football or whatever you want to call it, seeing those storylines and seeing those success stories that you don't often see. And this being at once every 4 years is another thing. You get enthralled with it. And like I said, I've enjoyed the majority of it and

0: I like some of the success stories.
1: No, that's the biggest difference for me between the college football playoff and the 4-year. And that's what Chris Vanini wrote in the Athletic article as well. Is the college football playoff happens every year. Mm-hmm. The World Cup is every 4 years. So it's not, you know, something that we see every year. It always feels special because it's every 4 years. Scarcity makes things feel special.
0: Correct.
1: And that's one of the reasons I don't really want to expand, as scarcity matters. And what you do in the regular season should matter. Uh-huh. And, like, certain teams will always make a 24-team playoff. Will making the field mean as much in the future? Like, Brazil is the only country to play in every World Cup. An expanded field means it's almost never going to miss one. Many countries made their first World Cup in decades, but when it's normal, is it going to feel special? Like,
0: right.
1: And they wrote, right, like, Alabama, Ohio State, Georgia, these programs are almost never going to miss a 24-team playoff. So what does it really mean if you can go 8-4 and just kind of mess around with the regular season, and it means nothing as to whether you make the playoff? Justin Sofro's here. What do you got? What do you want, Sofro?
2: Mike 2?
1: Yeah.
2: You're making him sit Mike 2?
0: No.
2: You're
0: this is my
2: large
0: spot.
2: Black man?
0: This is my spot.
2: Mike 2?
0: Justin Sofro, you know this is my spot. I'm scared to death of that seat over there. And he's the captain of this ship, okay? I'm just the defense.
2: I'm going to tell you, if it were me, I wouldn't have the cojones to do that. I'd be like, no, it's yours, sir. I just warmed it up for you.
0: I'm not doing it. I refuse to sit in that seat. I think the longest I've done it, save this for the mixtape, you idiot, was for 45 minutes.
1: Wow, that's a long time.
0: Yeah, I almost cussed. Hell yeah, it is.
2: Any blue chew for that?
0: No, raw dog.
1: Hey, you didn't do what England did?
0: What's that?
1: They took Viagra with them to Mexico?
0: No, I didn't.
1: Oh, yeah, you didn't.
0: What?
1: They were reportedly going to use some Viagra to help them beat the Mexicans in the Sweet 16 game the other day.
0: What? So
2: Latin Americans, okay? We don't need to be throwing around.
1: It helps performance, allegedly.
0: Does it really?
1: Chad Johnson came out and said, I remember a couple years ago, he's like, oh, yeah, I took some before the game, you know.
0: And it worked?
1: Half of a Viagra pill. Yeah, it worked.
0: Did you take a half one before you started the show?
1: No, I didn't.
0: Zach, you see.
1: No, I can neither confirm nor deny. Actually, I can deny. I haven't taken Viagra.
2: Zach, you see, stand up real quick.
0: No. Let's don't stand up. I don't want to see that.
2: He knows the tuck it trick.
0: In the waistband?
1: No, Viagra today.
0: Is he wearing sweatpants?
1: Shorts? No, just shorts.
0: Oh, no.
1: It's 80 degrees. I'm wearing shorts.
0: No, I get it. But if somebody was going to wear some sweatpants, it was Zach, you see, right?
1: No, I have standards as far as my sweatpant degree is anything below, like, 65.
2: Do those shorts have a
1: degrees.
2: Belt on them?
1: No. They're basketball shorts.
2: Then the trick won't work.
0: You got to have the belt, right?
2: Get a full
0: right. See you, Justin.
1: Anyway, so get him out of here. So, Fro, joined in the program here. It's been a while since we've seen him around here, but appreciate that. But, yeah, the scarcity, I think, makes it an impact. I think, you know, in the World Cup, it's not – they have automatic qualifiers, so it's not just the 48-ranked, highest-ranked teams. So,
0: right.
1: With the college football playoff, it'd just be a bunch of Big Ten and SEC teams. There'd be no automatics. Like, we're not getting the MAC champion and the Mountain West Conference champ. Like, every little small conference is not making the playoff. All it is a money grab to add the mediocre Big Ten and SEC team, which we don't really need to do. And again, the scarcity makes it better. The college football playoff's not that. James Franklin made the semifinals. Next year he got fired. Mm-hmm. Like, that's not happening in soccer.
0: Right.
1: Now,
0: I will say, I don't mean to cut you off
1: there.
0: Yeah,
1: go ahead.
0: But I will say, you know, when you're talking college football, because, you know, you've seen the big time upsets in college basketball.
1: Right.
0: But you don't see that in football, especially once you get to, like, the playoffs. And in the World Cup, you had, like you said, had Cape Verde beat whoever the hell they beat.
1: They almost beat Argentina.
0: Yeah. And then, but to even get to that point was a big thing. And then to play with Argentina, you know, that was what, a 16 versus a 1?
1: Yeah. I think they said the equivalent was like if they had expanded it, I think it's more like a 20 seed. Yeah. It was something dramatic.
0: Exactly.
1: Like, yeah. It's a 16 seed that won their conference tournament that wouldn't have gotten in otherwise.
0: But that type of storyline is not going to happen in an expanded college football playoff.
1: No way. No, I mean, we saw last year Tulane and JMU. Neither one of them are
0: just get rolled easily. And that's one of the things, me being the college football purist, like, you should have a common goal to get to the college football playoff.
1: Yes.
0: It being expanded to 24, I don't feel like that's just that's a given. It's given. You're already gaining that participation trophy. Like you said, if you are named school,
1: you know
0: what's going to happen.
1: You're never playing a meaningful regular season.
0: Exactly. And whereas in the World Cup, you get to those things. I feel like more anything can happen in those types of environments.
1: It's a much more variant sport. Correct. Because it's a lot more low scoring. Right. Because you can have a hot goalie at any time.
0: Yeah. And it's like in the NCAA tournament.
1: Yes.
0: It's like somebody going, UNBC going unconscious from three.
1: Yeah, like if you find the next version of Steph Curry that plays at Davidson and he makes 10 threes, then you got a chance.
0: Exactly.
1: That doesn't happen in football.
0: No.
1: So much of it is trench play driven.
0: Yes, like bigger, faster, stronger means a lot more in football than it ever will in basketball and soccer.
1: Absolutely, yeah. You can't make that up in football. You can make that up in basketball. 437-968, let's read a couple texts. We'll get to break. Texter, 7.5 minutes is over the standard.
0: You're not wrong.
1: Texter, Andre Woodson, let's go.
0: It's my dog.
1: Yeah, do you guys still keep in contact?
0: No, I don't talk to a lot of the guys anymore. I mean, you get old. I'm 30. What am I, 37? I mean, everybody's got kids now. Like, you'll see some guys at some of the football games, and you'll chop it up a little bit. I mean, I talk to Max Gabby every once in a while,
1: yeah.
0: But more so because of this show than, right. You know, the football camaraderie.
1: Texter, I highly doubt he's making up to the waistband. Texter, the uptuck, baby. Texter, is Jeffrey's heading to the ISCO championship this weekend?
0: It's a possibility. It is a possibility. I've got a golf scramble I'm playing in on Saturday morning, depending on weather. And if my daughter makes it to champs and swim, depends on, you know, what happens the rest of the weekend. Now, if we can stay at the lake, we'll be at the lake. After we're going down to the lake, the golf scramble is at the lake. But if we can stay, we're going to stay.
1: There we go.
0: But if I'm back on Sunday, listen, your boy loves some PGA golf.
1: I love it. 4379.
0: Are you going to go to the ISCO?
1: It might be a possibility. I think we might be getting some tickets. We're looking into it.
0: Now, so if you go to the ISCO, do you have a collared shirt?
1: I do have. I have multiple collared shirts.
0: Okay. Do you have shorts that have belt loops?
1: Yes, I have khakis.
0: Okay. Okay. I was just asking the question for the listener.
1: No, I
0: knew the answer.
1: No, I'm sure the listeners were wondering as well. Yes, I have all of those things.
0: Okay. I just wanted to make sure.
1: I wear them like when I go to concerts and stuff. I know Saturday I'm going to J-Town Pour Fest, the Big Pour. They call it the Big Pour now.
0: That's close to the house.
1: I'll be out there.
0: Yeah. You got to stop by the Barano's over there. It's fantastic.
1: I've heard. Yeah. I went there last year. After Big Pour, and it was fantastic. They had live music over there.
0: Yeah.
1: They had the craft beers. And
0: the big deck. They got a humongous deck.
1: The big deck?
0: Yeah, that they just added on a year or two ago.
1: Oh,
0: it's fantastic
1: I might have to make my way out there. 437-968 UPS Jobs Text Line. Coming up next, what college football team is the version of the United States men's national team? Spite of my ass, re-signing with the Cleveland Cavaliers. And I got to get Jeffrey's thoughts on the biggest wedding outside of the royal wedding probably in the history of the world. Travis Kelce. Taylor Swift. Unfortunately, Justin Jeffries, not invited. Not one of the 1,000 celebrities that made his way there. Yeah, I know that was were broken up about that. We got a lot to get into here on the Roundtable. 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
1: You're listening to the Round Table with Round Daddy. 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
2: No, I don't think I will. This is the Round Table, ESPN 680.
0: I heard they're tasty.
2: Some are saying.
0: Some are saying.
2: Unfortunately, I don't think I'm ever going to get to find out. Zach,
0: you never know.
2: Justin Jeffries, Tanner Brudamesta. We got Mark Sears as well. The dream team here filling in for James Strebel here on the Round Table. We got the bonus hour coming up as soon as we're done here. We got the Reds and the Phillies at 6:40. The last part of local programming, which you can listen to every day here on ESPN 680 from 7 a.m. to 6 p.m. with the Diener Show, Rabone Co., The Take, and the Round Table. McGavick will join me tomorrow. We'll get into Weird Wednesday. Then me and Double J will be back on Thursday. We'll have you covered for those shows. Can't wait to get into those as well. 437-9680 is our UPS Jobs text line. Keep those texts coming in. So just kind of a myriad of subjects, and then we'll get to the top of the hour here. So The Athletic put in an article about who is the United States men's national team of college football, and there were a few suggestions about, you know, how would you describe the men's soccer team? Is it a historic underachiever, sleeping giant, afterthought? So there's a few college football comparisons. The one that jumped out to me, and it's the one that I probably would have made, Texas A&M. Texas A&M is the program, like the United States men's national team, that has every resource in the world that you could possibly want, a program that has been around for an eternity that you

0: think would be among the very best because, you know, the United States wins just about everything else that's important in this world. And yet Texas A&M has not won a national title since 1939. And not only that, they're almost never really a national championship threat. They made the playoff last year, but before that, I mean, they've never played in a BCS championship game, never played in a national championship game. Texas A&M has a huge fan base, a big booster base. I mean, you could argue that their fan base is almost like a cult, if you will. It's kind of how soccer fans are in a lot of ways, just super passionate without a whole lot to show for it. Texas A&M, to me, screams men's national team. I think that's a program that is in that conversation. And maybe, well, the article that they said was a potential comp to this turn of the tides with A&M making the playoff last year was if the U.S. had made the quarters. They did not do that. But Texas A&M, North Carolina is another one because North Carolina is a basketball school. Like, we're everything but soccer country. Like, we're trying to be good at it, but we have never really done anything and taken the proper steps to be good at. Like, North Carolina has rarely been trying to be good at football, except the U.S. hired a proven soccer coach. North Carolina hired a proven football coach with his 20-some-odd girlfriend.
1: Yeah.
0: Didn't really work so well.
1: No.
0: Illinois.
1: Not yet, at least.
0: Not yet. Illinois, Ole Miss, UCLA, Penn State, Virginia. And, well, they mentioned Indiana. Well, I don't think that holds any comparison anymore because Indiana has actually won something. They won a national title last year. What do you think? I think it's Texas A&M.
1: I like that comparison. When I was looking at this and I was thinking about it on the way here, I couldn't really hit one. But I think every year, now I'm not saying I don't know enough about the U.S. men's national team to sit here and talk about coaches, players, whatever. But I just know that every year in Athlon Sports and the coaches poll and the preseason poll, there's always one team in the top 25 that should never be there.
0: Yeah.
1: NC State.
0: Ooh, that's a deep cut.
1: NC State, okay. I swear, is always in the top 25 and is always in the top five of the ACC rankings every damn year. And at the end of every damn year, they're nowhere to be found.
0: And yeah.
1: Nowhere to be found. Now, I'm not saying that the soccer team is quote unquote nowhere to be found, but they're just, I feel like that's not a name like the Argentinians or no. The Brazils or, you know, like in the back in the day, Clemson, Florida State, Miami, like all of those teams, that's what you should be talking about. NC State should not ever be in the top 25 unless they give you a reason to be in the top 25, which they haven't done in the past, 5 to 10 years.
0: Right.
1: So that was one team that I think it was more for me that always irks me, and the USA losing last night in the way that they did irked me.
0: Yeah.
1: So I just married them together and said, well, every time I see NC State and I see a number next to their name, I think that's BS. And the way that the USA played last night was BS, so I just married them together.
0: I hadn't thought about that, but I think that's a really good example. NC State, Dave Doran somehow kept his job for 13 years doing absolutely nothing. But every year is the year for NC State.
1: Every year.
0: They are a smaller version of Miami and Texas. They're going to be back every year. Well, it turns out they actually are because both of them have actually won something, so we can't say that anymore. But NC State is always that middling ACC program that we always expect to be good, and then they haven't been good. I mean, they're perfectly average, if you will. They're 7-6. They're 8-5. They do enough to keep their coach employed. They do enough to give you hope for next year, and then they never actually do anything with it. So
1: I think that's
0: a good comparison.
1: Which is exactly what the men's national team did this year. I mean, they did enough to keep us involved.
0: Yeah.
1: They did enough to bring me in. I feel like week five or six.
0: This year they're playing Louisville week five.
1: That's perfect. So that's a perfect example. So it's just say, and I don't know if they will be, but just say they're in the top 25. I don't know what their first four games are, but you get to week five and they play Louisville. Louisville's still a top 25 team. NC State is number 23. Louisville's 17. That's enough of a matchup for me to be dialed into.
0: Yeah.
1: That's enough to be like, we've been talking about NC State for how many years? They've been absolutely average, but everybody's been telling me they're about to take a jump. They're about to make a jump. It's like Javon Hadley. He's going to make a jump. It's like who's the guy this year that they brought back that's supposed to be making another jump? Louisville basketball. Don't remember his name. Doesn't matter. Woolley.
0: He's supposed to be the guy.
1: Correct. That's the NC State for me. But that matchup, it's that week, there's not going to be anybody playing. Georgia's going to be playing the Citadel. There's going to be one top 25 game, and it'll be NC State versus Louisville. And I will be dialed into that game. It'll be an absolutely piss-poor game. But because they were ranked in the top 25, I will be dialed in, just like I was last night watching the USA get their beat.
0: It was like last year when Mikel dropped 45 on their heads, and we were supposed to
1: in basketball.
0: Like, we were led to believe that Will Wade would turn them around, and he did enough to get the LSU job. But yeah, NC State football, this is how they've been for quite a while. So I don't hate that. I think Virginia's another middling ACC. Yeah. They made the championship game in a bad ACC last year, so they gave you some reason for optimism. I don't like the Penn State one because Penn State's won before, where the U.S. men's national team has never won before. But you're thinking like middle of the road programs, like the Illinois, if you will, like in the Big Ten, where Illinois is a sleeping giant because they got Chicago right there, they got Detroit right there. They should be good, but every year they play Ohio State and Penn State and Oregon and get that booty clap.
1: Yeah, absolutely. What you know about clapping booties? Huh?
0: You don't want to know.
1: I don't think you know me well enough if you think that I don't want to know.
0: I think you do.
1: That's the biggest BS statement you've ever made is that I don't want to know that.
0: I'm sure you do. Dexter, Oregon. No, Oregon's made a couple national title games, and they've been in the playoff repeatedly. Oregon has been among the national title contenders. They just have not gotten over the hump yet, but the U.S. men's national team has never come close enough to get over the hump. So I think Oregon, I see what you're saying because they've never won, but Texter, they're saying the U.S. soccer team is James Franklin. Yeah, I saw this on Twitter last night. Looks amazing against teams outside the top 30, but as soon as they play a top 10 team, they get smacked.
1: Yeah,
0: it's true.
1: I mean, I can see the comparison. That's a great comparison.
0: That's why Penn State fired James Franklin last year, and now he's at Virginia Tech. I think he'll do good there, but I don't know how many top 10 teams he's going to be playing when he's the head coach of Virginia Tech. Maybe Miami.
1: Yeah, that's it.
0: That's about it.
1: Yeah.
0: Texter, you can say the same for Louisville.
1: I mean, you really can.
0: Yeah.
1: Especially when you talk about the local media. I mean.
0: Oh, sure you can.
1: Yeah, I mean, we should be going to the playoffs. You know, you hear that every year. And then you go
0: we're getting it now.
1: And then you go 8-4.
0: Yeah.
1: And then you give it, and then there's an excuse why you went 8-4. And then you reload it again, and we do the same thing like we're talking about last, the things that we talked about last year, we're going to be having those same conversations coming up in the next couple of weeks. And then you got what? Vegas is over under is 7.5.
0: It's remained that way. It feels like with their schedule that their over under should be like 8.5 or something because it's a cake schedule. But are we looking at it as a cake schedule from the prism of like a power as opposed to a middle of the road ACC team, which is what they've been the last few years?
1: Exactly. So I mean that's a really good one. I mean Louisville could be the new NC State. I mean depending on how this year works out. Louisville, I mean, because Louisville will be in the top 25, won't they?
0: No, they're going to be in the top 20. I guess the one pushback you could have, as Texter mentioned, is that Louisville does beat top 10 teams.
1: Yeah, that's
0: Louisville
1: true.
0: Does beat Miami. They beat Notre Dame. They beat Clemson. Their problem is, like, it's like if the U.S. men's team lost to Bosnia.
1: Right.
0: Or lost to Trinidad and Trinidad and Tobago. Not Trinidad Chambers, Trinidad and Tobago, and or Dominican Republic of the Congo. Like if you lost to those teams,
1: right.
0: That would be Louisville.
1: But beat Argentina.
0: Yes, that would be Louisville.
1: Yeah, I can agree.
0: You beat the team that plays in the national title game, and then you lose to SMU 34-0, and you lose to a bad Clemson team, and you lose to Cal with
1: Stanford.
0: This skinny receiver catches 15 passes, they only complete 21 the entire game. Yeah, that's Louisville football.
1: I can agree with you.
0: Yeah, I don't think Louisville's part of this, but yeah, are they going to be the NC State? No, just because they've been in a championship game before, so they've actually come close to living up to expectations. But yeah, people at NC State over and over regularly think that they're going to be a part of the conversation. So I want to get to my guy. I know he's not Strebel's guy, Donovan Mitchell, 4-year, $273 million contract extension with the Cavs. And the reason they're doing that is because my boy LeBron is coming back. It's going to happen. It has to happen. He's doing a documentary. He just wants to be happy. Anywhere else he goes, he's just going to be – there's expectations of, oh, you came here, and he's played at three different spots in Miami, Cleveland, and L.A., and he's won a title in all three of them. If he goes to Philadelphia or goes to Golden State and doesn't win, people are going to call him a bum because he didn't win there. If he goes back to Cleveland – there's nothing that he can do there that will make Cleveland people upset. They'll just be happy that he retired there. Mm-hmm. And Donovan Mitchell re-signing a year earlier than he had to do it, I think is a big part of that because they're creating cap space where they didn't have any. Plus, Louisville needs a guy in the NBA that they can all look up to because they've already disowned Mykael Brown, so now they're going to prop up Donovan Mitchell, and I need him around in Cleveland because I need Strebel to be able to still say spite of my ass every time that he doesn't show up in a meaningful playoff game, which unfortunately happens way too often.
1: Yeah, I mean, that's your team, right?
0: Yeah, I'm a captain.
1: That's why I knew it, because I didn't even know that happened.
0: Yeah.
1: And when you put that, I was like, I forgot Zachy sees a Cleveland Cav himself. Now,
0: I don't disagree with Strebel as far as he comes up smaller than mini-me in a lot of big playoff games.
1: That is very true. So, like, for you, is that for you being a Cleveland Cav diehard as you are, if LeBron comes home with this reconstruction of Spider's contract,
0: yeah,
1: LeBron comes home, no matter what happens next year with LeBron and the season, you go out first round, you don't make the playoffs, you win a world championship, whatever happens, does that matter in the eyes of you when it comes to LeBron and his homecoming?
0: No, it doesn't, because he's already come home and given Cleveland their championship. That's the thing. Cleveland hadn't won a title in 52 years. I think he needs to close his career there. He's going to be beloved in Cleveland if he just comes home. And if they get bounced in the first round in his last year, his last 2 years, it's still, you're finishing your career here. You get to have the retirement tour that you deserve, like Kobe had when he retired from the Lakers. And yeah, it would be disappointing because you get Donovan Mitchell, you have him, you got Evan Mobley, Jared Allen. They have a talent enough roster. Like, if LeBron comes in, that's the thing that they didn't have last year. They don't have that dog in him. Donovan Mitchell is not that guy. James Harden is a traffic cone on defense.
1: Yeah.
0: LeBron is not a great defender, but even at 42, he's still a better defender than what James Harden is at this point. With that roster, you can have both sides and be happy if you're a Cleveland fan, where you get to have the retirement tour, you get to have the celebration, and you still get to have the opportunity to think that you can compete for a championship. I think both those things can still happen.
1: Yeah, are you going to go up there and watch?
0: I hope to get to a game up there. I got to get, if LeBron announces that he's retiring, I need to get to a game of the Q to see him, because I've seen him play once, and that was up in Detroit with a couple of my college friends back in 2016. So it was in January 16, so that was the year they won the title. That's when they had Kyrie and Kevin Love. And the thing is, so there were two 30-point scorers in that game, and neither one of them were LeBron.
1: Right, yeah.
0: I think he had 15 assists. Kyrie had 38 points. Kevin Love had 33 or something like that. Like, they were the better players in the game.
1: We went up there, me and several of my buddies, we went up there to watch him play. Man, this has been so long ago, but it was a blast. LeBron played. We set up in the nosebleeds. So yeah, I've had the opportunity to go up to Cleveland and watch, and you know, it was really, really fun. But it'll be interesting to see. You know, when, I guess the question that I have is, when will all this play out? I know that's the first domino as a Cavs fan that you see, and you're like, okay, yeah, he's gonna come back to the house and he's gonna do his retirement tour.
0: Yeah,
1: but when does this look to be buttoned up?
0: Yeah, because the roster obviously isn't complete. Now, LeBron hasn't officially made his announcement, although it seems like it's a matter of time before he makes that decision, because they have to make some moves as far as James Harden's opted out of his contract, so there's some flexibility. Mm-hmm. Donovan Mitchell has now signed his contract. Everything right now points toward Cleveland and the moves that they're making. And it's weird to think that Dan Gilbert being the owner is actually a good thing in this instance, if you remember the things he said about LeBron when he left back in 2010, and yet him being still the part owner of the Cavs is probably beneficial for them. But Donovan Mitchell still being around, and he's still going to be a part of some big games. So, Strebel, I know you're out there, and I know you're listening, so he's going to be a part of your life. I'm sorry. Donovan Mitchell, you don't get to have him go out to Utah or go out to Brooklyn where nobody pays attention to him. People are going to pay attention to Cleveland, especially when LeBron comes back, and they're going to have every game on national television. You're going to see Donovan light it up in the regular season, and then he's going to have LeBron carry him in the playoffs, so Donovan can do his disappearing act in the postseason where he goes 5-for-15 and has 10 points, and it doesn't matter because LeBron and Evan Mobley and all these other dudes are outscored, so he can be the second act, and you can still – I think this works out perfectly for Strebel because LeBron can help him win a championship, and he can still say, see, I told you guys, I told you Donovan Mitchell can't be the best player on a championship team, and he'd be right.
1: Yeah, you're not wrong. Yeah, this is a win-win, it seems like, for Strebel.
0: No, Strebel should absolutely be rooting for LeBron to come back because then he's the guy, and it's not Donovan, and like most Louisville guys, he has to take a back seat. How about that?
1: I don't even think that's a hot take. I think that's the take that you're supposed to have.
0: Yes.
1: If you're James Strebel.
0: That's the take you're supposed to have. 437-9680 UPS Jobs Text Line Texter. Louisville went to two BCS games. They did. They beat Florida in a Sugar Bowl, and they beat Wake Forest in an Orange Bowl. I barely remember the Wake Forest game. I remember the Florida game.
1: I do remember the
0: fact that Wake Forest was in a BCS bowl. Yeah. That's like we talk about outliers.
1: That should discount your bowl game if you play Wake Forest.
0: Now, I will say the pregame captains, I believe, for that game, Louisville had Muhammad Ali, badass. Yeah. And I believe Wake Forest had Arnold Palmer, if I remember correctly.
1: What?
0: Does it get better than that?
1: How do you remember that?
0: I'm pretty sure I watched a video of this recently. It wasn't that long.
1: You were laying in bed going down YouTube wormholes from Ohio State BCS, and then this one just was the next one in your queue.
0: I'm sure Creighton Harley could tell me that it was Arnold Palmer. So if you're Wake Forest, well, Arnold Palmer's dead, unfortunately. But like back then in 2007... there's only three people that you can pick from to be your honorary captain for a big game.
1: Tim Duncan?
0: Tim Duncan, Chris Paul, or Arnold Palmer.
1: Yeah, that's
0: true. It's got to be one of those.
1: Now it would be Jeff Teague because of the 520 podcast. Yeah. Not because of his playing career, but because of the podcast that they're on. It's fantastic.
0: I think it's still Tim Duncan.
1: I think it is, too.
0: It's got to be Timmy. I mean, he's down in San Antonio. He's doing the thing. He's an assistant there. Now he's got to help him close games out better. It didn't happen in the NBA Finals, but... that's kind of what Egypt did today. Somebody said Mitch Johnson was coaching Egypt at the end of that game. Was Wemby on Egypt, so we're saying? Wemby's, there's a reason France is favored to win the World Cup.
1: That's true.
0: Because Wemby can't choke.
1: You're not wrong.
0: Dexter, the U.S. did lose to Trinidad and Tobago to get knocked out of the World Cup. Yes, they did. I think it was 2018. Dexter, Wisconsin football is another good comparison in the United States. Men's national team wins a bunch of games that none that really matter.
1: Especially back in the day, Wisconsin.
0: Yeah, not Wisconsin nowadays. Wisconsin nowadays is stuck in the mud. They're kind of a middle of the pack Big Ten program. Has no way.
1: Who was the old, back in the mid, 2010 to 2020, who was the coach at Wisconsin then?
0: Bielema for a little bit.
1: That's the one. Yeah, him. I mean, when he was there, they were always like right there, but just could never, like you said, get over that.
0: They did win the Big Ten, but they never were national title. No. And they won like a down Big Ten there. Texter, 4 days until Conor McGregor knocks out Max Holloway.
1: Is that Lakoka?
0: Is that Vinny?
2: It's definitely Vinny.
1: Is that Vinny?
2: He's just so wrong.
0: Is that Vinny?
2: He's just so wrong.
0: Wow. Oh, Tanner not on the McGregor bandwagon.
2: No, it's like the one Irish dude I just don't really cheer for.
0: Just the one?
2: He's just a bad guy. And
0: allegedly.
2: Oh, God. He sent the video. I just saw this from last Thursday, with the couple that climbed the Empire State Building with the flag. It was like,
1: what's it say?
2: Instead of there's no love without peace or something, and it's whatever just the say. Mac is back in 9 days.
1: That's great.
0: We can get to this later. Which meme is better, the Sophie Cunningham meme or these people on top of the
1: Are you scared of heights?
0: No.
1: Would you climb to the – would you do that?
0: No, I'm not stupid.
1: Okay.
0: No, I'm crazy, but I'm not stupid.
1: Like if you had a hot girlfriend and she's like, take me to the top of whatever.
0: Probably not. In the words of Meatloaf, I would do anything for love, but I might not do that.
1: Okay.
0: That's the line
1: that you cross?
0: I don't know if anything that could result in me dying.
1: Okay.
0: Not the best of it is. Texter, Louisville won a Fiesta Bowl. Yeah, in like the 90s. I don't remember it.
1: Yeah, and we won a national championship in football.
0: Yeah, Kentucky won the 1950 national title. Yeah. With Bear Bryant.
1: The trophy is in, it's not Nutter anymore, whatever. The Kraft place.
0: The Kraft Center. Yeah. Texter, Chesty, Cleveland, anything fans, not something I ever expected to hear. Only the Cavs, because they're the only ones that have won anything. There's no Chesty, Cleveland Indians, Guardians fans, no Chesty, Browns fans, just the Cavs. That's about it. Texter, bad guy, Connor over here. But they said, they posted Conor McGregor has donated an estimated total of between $5.5 million and $6 million to various charitable causes. You know, when you bring up how much money people are giving to charity, it usually means you're trying to hide something, and especially with Conor McGregor. Yeah, his history, if you Google anything about Conor McGregor's recent activities, not necessarily a stand-up.
1: Well, see, that's something.
2: He's definitely cheering for Columbia, though, I'll tell you that.
0: Oh, yeah, he definitely is.
1: Why? See, now,
2: But now he's pure and sober, but
0: allegedly.
2: If you ask Vinny, he's like, dude, he's so clean. He is blindsided by Conor McGregor. It's going to be awesome.
1: Who's he fight? I don't even know.
2: Max Holloway.
1: Oh. Is he good?
2: Yeah.
1: Okay. Max is.
2: Max Holloway is.
1: Okay.
2: Yes.
1: Max Abel's
0: good, too.
1: When's the last time Conor's fought?
2: 5 years ago. I was in college.
1: Okay.
2: And he broke his leg.
1: Oh, that's right.
2: He was supposed to fight 2 years ago, and I remember because Drew Diener and Max Diener are supposed to go, and I had to break the news. I was like, hey, so Conor McGregor just pulled out of his fight, but don't worry, it's a better fight. And he's like, damn it, like I spent so much money on this.
0: I'm old enough to remember Conor McGregor fighting Floyd Mayweather. Remember
2: that was awesome.
0: Charade back in, I think it was 2017.
2: That was the same day the, it's like either that one or it was when Floyd fought Pacquiao. It was like the greatest day in sports history because it was like Red Sox, Yankees, Kentucky Derby was that day.
0: Chris Paul, the it was like, beat the
2: yeah,
0: Spurs
2: NBA playoffs, yeah. NHL playoffs.
1: And then finished off with
2: and
1: that.
2: And then you finished off with Floyd playing or fighting McGregor, and it was awesome.
1: Yeah, I do remember that.
0: Yeah, that's right. The Floyd Pacquiao fight sucked. I remember that. And they're running it back.
2: It was like 10 years too late. Yeah, and we're doing it again.
0: No one asked for that. One more text. We'll get to break. Texter, other Wake Forest alumni, Randolph Childress, Curtis Strange, the golfer, and Brian Piccolo. Yeah, Brian Song. I remember. Yeah,
1: I don't know any of those people.
0: Brian, you know Brian Song, don't you, the movie?
1: No.
0: Him and Gale Sayers?
1: No.
0: So he was a player who had cancer and he died and they were close teammates and all that?
1: No.
0: Wow.
1: Should I?
0: It's a pretty, I guess it's a 50-year-old movie, but it's pretty famous in the sports world.
1: I don't know. I don't know any. I don't care if it's sports or not. I'm not watching a 50-year-old movie. Fair. The hell I look like.
0: So you
2: Strebel would.
1: Yeah, he Strebel would.
2: Strebel would get mad at you for not watching a 50-year-old movie.
1: Somewhere he's slamming his Bush Light into the ground. You know, dang it, Justin.
0: How dare you not know what Brian's song is? No. That was such a touching film.
1: Yeah. he'll tell me, hey, you should go watch it. I'll tell him I will, and I never will.
0: 437-9680 UPS Jobs text line on the other end. I mean, we got a lot of nonsense to get into. We'll get into Taylor and Travis's wedding. Justin Jeffries not on the guest list. We'll mention more celebrities that weren't on the guest list. And why didn't Justin get invited? I have no idea. And various summer topics to get into, of course. We got a fun last hour to coming up here on the Roundtable, ESPN 680-1057.
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0: yep.
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8: Justin had to mow Master Strebel's lawn. You didn't have to say it. I did.
9: It was not my lawn he mowed. No.
8: It was not.
9: I mowed my own lawn. I take pride.
8: I put my mower on the trailer asked me to come over and mow his grass.
9: No, that's not true.
8: Let me rephrase that.
9: That's true.
8: He told me to come over and mow his grass.
9: I have a John Deere tractor. I love sitting on my tractor because it's got a beer holder and I hold my drink beer. And I ride. I love mowing my grass. That's not true. You don't let another man mow your lawn. I wouldn't do that. No.
8: It depends on how you... you wouldn't let another man mow your lawn.
9: No.
8: But me.
9: No, you're a man. You're a man's man.
8: Back in the day.
9: Well, we're in 2025.
8: I'm cultured. Not at the Strebel compound.
9: I remember that compound
8: we talked about?
9: You were going to work with agriculture. You weren't actually going to do stuff like that. You were going to help
8: plow
9: me.
8: Plow the fields.
9: You're going to help me. You're going to help me.
8: Pick the cotton. That's an OG.
10: Oh, how do you expect us to come back from that?
8: That's an OG.
10: I don't know what my favorite part is.
8: That's a gem. That's some of my best work.
10: I'm with Strebel, though. I don't think I'd let another man mow my lawn. I like mowing the lawn. It's an hour that I get to ride around. I get to not worry about what anybody else thinks. I get to listen to my own music. I'd like to have a rider. That way I could ride around.
8: Everybody likes to have a rider.
10: We all want riders around here.
8: Yeah.
10: You want to ride, you don't want to do the ride.
8: No. Have you ever done the ride?
10: Never done the ride.
8: Okay. You walked into that.
10: I knew what I was doing. Yeah. That was planned.
8: But I understand. I'm with Strebel on that. I do mow my own grass.
10: There we go.
8: Now I use one of my buddy's mowers when I do it.
10: Well, that's fair.
8: But I do mow my own grass. And but Strebel, that's one of my favorite sounds. I appreciate that,
10: Tanner. I love that. That put a smile on my face.
8: Out
10: of the compound.
8: Yeah.
10: The Strebel compound.
11: It's up there with the Big Fish one.
8: I did not know. That's a great one.
10: That's fantastic.
8: That's the maddest he's ever been to me. Him and the baked fish, and I think the gout thing that I've started.
10: Oh, he hated the gout.
8: The gout thing has taken a life of its own, and it's one of my children that I'm very proud of. Is the gout thing?
10: So, that's fantastic. This is the Roundtable, ESPN 680, 105.7. Unfortunately, if you've been able to tell, this is not James Strebel. It's Zachy C. It's Justin Jeffries. It's Tanner Brutomesto behind the glass. Unfortunately, not in the sense of it's unfortunately us. Unfortunately, it's not James Strebel. He'll be back on Monday. So just make sure you stay tuned. We'll have McGavick tomorrow. We'll have Double J back on Thursday. So we've got some debauchery. We got some fun coming up these next couple of days. 437-9680 is our UPS Jobs text line. Got a lot to get into here over the next 45 minutes or so. We got the bonus hour coming up as soon as we're done here at 6 o'clock here on ESPN 680. So, of course, the U.S. soccer team loses last night against Belgium 4-1. We don't need to recap the game.

0: any further because, I mean, I don't care anymore about soccer. But I will care about soccer in the instance that now let's go ahead and draft the best American athletes that if we put them on the soccer team, that they would dominate.
1: Like, okay. So doing any sport.
0: Any sport. Any sport, football, basketball, baseball. You can pick hockey players if you want. You can pick, you know, Michael Phelps if you wanted to back in the day.
1: They just athletes.
0: Yeah. Anybody who's played in any athletic competition and they're born and raised in the good old US of A. That's all the requirements there are. All we're picking the best American athletes to play soccer. So how many are in the field at one time?
1: What is there, 12?
2: There's 11.
0: Yeah, it's 11 just like football.
2: First off, the number one overall pick, obviously LeBron James, no question.
0: Are we doing
1: already? Mark, I'm not going to battle you on that. I'm not going to streeble batty. I was listening when that was going on.
0: I heard that. 2026 LeBron or current? Or like current LeBron or old LeBron? Which are we talking? Because there's a big
2: 2018
0: difference.
2: LeBron.
0: Okay. I was going to say, if you're picking LeBron anytime from 2003 to like 2008, 2020, I think was the last time that he wasn't clearly the top basketball player in America anymore.
1: All right, so that's
0: if you want to go old LeBron, let's do current day athletes. Let's do
1: like today. Okay.
0: Let's do today athletes.
1: Okay. This is your idea, so I want you to start us off.
0: Okay.
1: Because I don't have one off the top of my head. I'm going through it right now. Paul Skeens.
0: Ooh, I was gonna go Ja'Marr Chase.
1: Oh, Bengals. That's a good one.
0: Best receiver in football.
1: Oh, man.
0: I wish it was a year or two ago. I would have picked Tyreek Hill because Tyreek Hill is the fastest man in the NFL.
1: But
0: he broke his leg last year, so that he ain't 100%
1: true.
0: Right.
1: Yeah,
0: now.
1: That is true. Wemby. Are we going to put Wemby out there?
0: He's not American.
1: Damn it.
0: He's French.
1: Shoot.
0: Wait, that doesn't count.
3: No, France is already good, too. He can't play goalie for them. That's unfair.
1: I was just thinking of people that play over here. Obviously, he is not from here. Actually, I don't even think he's from this planet.
0: No, no, he's not. He's an alien.
1: Okay, so you said Ja'Marr Chase.
0: Ja'Marr Chase.
1: Man.
3: Patrick Surtain.
0: Ooh,
1: that's a solid one.
3: He's got good footwork.
1: He does. Okay.
0: Sure.
1: All right, give me another one, Zach, you see, because I'm struggling here.
0: Jalen Brunson.
1: Man, this was your idea because you have them all ready to go.
0: Jalen Brunson, that cat quickness, the fact that, I mean, his team was down 15 points in all four games of the NBA Finals. His team came back and won. He's got that will to win about him. He's got the quickness. He's got that finesse around the rim. This time it'll be finesse around the goal. Jalen Brunson.
1: Okay.
0: He's a lefty, too. That might throw some people
1: Micah
0: off.
1: Micah Parsons.
0: I like that. Micah's hurt right now. But
1: he is hurt, but his athleticism is crazy.
0: Okay.
1: And he's big.
0: He is.
1: But he can move, too. Now, his stamina is, I don't know. This is another thing you got to think about, because those son of a guns, they run around for 97 minutes straight.
0: Yeah.
1: That doesn't translate to any other sport.
3: I'll go with a UK player here as our goalie. Bam Adebayo.
0: I love that.
3: He's an American. I was going to say Cap, but he's from the Dominican Republic, correct?
0: Can Cap play for Team USA?
3: Or no, he was born in New Jersey, but he claims the DR, I believe.
1: Yeah, but I mean,
0: if you were born here, you're American.
1: Yeah, right. But I mean, there's a lot of.
0: If he could play for Team USA.
3: I'll give Bam it, though, because he's got longer arms, you know.
1: Yeah, the wingspan.
3: Yeah.
1: Yeah, I can appreciate
3: And he's
1: that.
3: More defensive known.
0: I'll take Lamar.
3: Ooh,
0: I'll take Lamar's a little bit. Lamar Jackson.
1: Ooh, I like that. Luka Doncic.
0: He's not from here.
2: Damn it.
3: Slovenia.
1: This sucks. I've picked two of the three people that I've picked. I'm just automatically going to people that play here. Okay.
0: You like the foreigners, some are saying.
1: They're not. Some aren't saying. All are saying, obviously. I went Paul Skeens. I went Micah Parsons, which I don't even know why. I mean, Paul can throw fast. What the hell does that do? I mean, yeah.
0: Unfortunately, with the game being
3: when it's out of bounds, you can just throw it across the field.
1: That's true. That's really good.
0: There is value
1: that's really
0: to
1: good
0: that.
1: By you. So, how many do we have so far?
0: So, I've got three picks.
1: I have two picks.
0: Standard's got two picks.
1: Okay.
0: So, we're eight deep or seven deep. I'm sorry.
1: Seven deep. All right. Give me one more.
0: I'm going to go. You said Micah Parsons. I'm going another pass rusher.
1: The Kachuk brothers. Yes!
0: Yes! You stole
3: there we go. That's good.
1: Thank you, Nikki V. I was trying to go.
3: Screw a lot of people over.
1: Oh, my gosh.
0: How about that?
1: I was trying to
3: They would have the most red cards.
0: By the way, the Kachucks, They've already won gold. They already know what it takes to win on the world stage.
1: They do. They have the dog in them to
0: win.
1: They
0: do. We don't have that dog.
1: They don't wilt like Pulisic or however the hell he said.
0: Yeah.
1: I was trying to think of their name when he first said this, and I couldn't. And then I froze for the past two and a half minutes.
3: To your point of stamina out there, Quinn Hughes, that guy plays like 35 minutes per night on ice.
1: That's crazy. Like, does that transfer to like – if you play 35 minutes on ice, what does that translate to on like a soccer pitch?
3: Because
1: it's shorter.
3: Soccer, you can stand around for like a couple minutes here or there.
1: You cannot do that in hockey.
3: No.
0: You picking Jack Hughes?
3: No. I'll stay with Quinn. So I like Jack Hughes, so but I'll keep Quinn.
1: So I had two, so that gives us nine. We need two more.
0: Miles Garrett.
1: Ooh, that's a great one. Oh, that's a great one. I think he needs to be the goalie.
0: Miles Garrett is the best pass rusher in the NFL. He just set the sack record last year. He would be a monster in goalie, or he could be on the back end and you just don't get around him, so there's no shots on goal.
1: Quinn Nelson.
0: Ooh, my Colts. I love that. Offensive lineman.
1: I had to put a big ugly in there.
0: Okay.
1: Or maybe Trent Williams.
0: All right. So we got
3: 11. That's your guy.
1: We'll
0: give you 12 so we can round it out. You get the first man. All right, good. You get the 12th man.
1: The text line is going to absolutely crush me for putting two foreigners in. I mean,
0: Team USA.
1: But to be fair, I mean, half of the people that were on,
3: we got a good text.
1: Do we?
3: Finish here.
0: We do.
1: Half of the people on, I feel like, that are on US's team right now shouldn't be on the team anyway, right?
0: Sure seems that way. Yeah, we have no defense whatsoever. Our defenders are just standing around.
1: I'm talking about where they're like the last names don't say American. Yeah, right? I don't feel like there's a Smith, John Smith.
0: We don't have any.
1: You know what?
0: Smiths
1: that guy
0: Jones.
1: Should be our whoever the Smith, the Jones, all of those people. Not Jeffries. I don't even know. You don't even need a Jeffries.
0: Brutamesto doesn't sound American.
1: Nah, you can't. No, there's
3: I wouldn't make it. I would be an Italian.
1: A Cantrell, sure.
0: That's an American.
1: That's close enough.
0: Tanner would make Team Italy. How about that?
3: And then you wouldn't be on a group stage.
0: Mark Sears? You wouldn't make the World Cup.
3: Mark Sears sounds American.
1: It sounds American.
0: Mark Sears is an American basketball player. Played at Alabama.
3: There you go.
1: Doesn't look like the Mark Sears that we have.
0: No.
1: Good text.
3: ZC, read this text.
1: Which one?
0: Oh, from 8867?
3: Yes.
0: How about a 6'4" powerhouse from Louisville, Kentucky, James Strebel? That's as pure of an athlete as it gets.
1: You're not wrong. I mean, the way he would shuffle on the pitch, I mean, would be absolutely crazy. Now, we would have to make sure we get him his gout medication so that so it doesn't flare up.
3: By the 35th minute,
1: he's just writhing in pain. What happened? Flaring up.
0: I got shot. I can't get up. No, he'd be doing life alert. Help, I'm falling. I can't get up.
1: Like, you know when they get, like, nicked and they just fall on like somebody killed him? Like, a blade of grass brushes up against his big toe and he's just writhing in pain. What happened? No, give that blade of grass a red card because it touched my gout.
0: Okay, we did a bad job because we didn't bring up the obvious one. Brandon Aubrey, the best kicker in the NFL,
1: who literally
0: played soccer at Notre Dame, didn't even play college football, and then
1: I don't know kickers. So I don't know.
0: We need kickers to score goals in soccer.
1: I agree with you 100%, but I don't know kickers. Like Yo-Ho Kim. Yeah. Like that's the only
0: Young Kim's hoes.
3: It's pronounced Young Way Koo.
0: Young Way Koo. Oh,
3: isn't that weird?
1: Also Korean. Is he?
3: Yes.
0: Yeah, so he doesn't care. Adam Vinatieri.
1: Yeah, but is he born here?
3: No, like, I don't think so.
1: Is he not? Like I heard him and I feel like he's one of those guys one of those Koreans that like talks like a black dude. Like when I look at
3: him. He rips
1: like,
3: Zins too, I know that.
1: Oh, he's definitely not. Yeah,
0: he was born in
1: Atlanta,
0: Seoul,
1: Georgia.
0: South Korea.
1: Damn it.
3: He did play at Georgia Southern though. He did.
1: Maybe that's where the hood comes out.
0: He played high school football in New Jersey. He moved to the US when he was 12.
1: Oh.
0: So close enough. Well, once you reach a certain age, you should be able to get American citizenship. We should be able to call you American. You come play for us now.
1: Except if you're Mexico, right?
0: That's the walls.
1: That's what the walls are built for.
0: No, we're going to keep you. We're going to be like that Balogun guy. We're going to keep you here while your mom's trying to fly over to England. So you were born here. Even if you grow up over there, you can play for Team USA.
1: We didn't play Mexico, right?
0: No, we never got the chance.
1: We would have got drunk.
3: Mexico had a guy from Stickney, Illinois, and he was like one of their best players.
1: How did
3: I don't know how it's what is the thing birthright.
1: Deportation.
3: Not that. His like grandparents are were born and raised in Mexico, so they gave like that's how it is. Which I don't know how.
1: And he was good.
3: We didn't get. Yeah, he was.
0: Yeah, I didn't really know how that works.
3: He was like the one white guy on the team. I was like, hold on.
1: Well, we had.
3: And Hope was like, that guy's from Illinois, and I was like, oh.

0: I was waiting for somebody to say, basketball players are just like Fitz
1: better for
2: LeBron. That is true, right?
1: Or Harden.
2: Or
1: Canadian. You're going to say SGA, but yeah, it's Canadian.
0: No, they teach you to flop up there. Texter, in Canada? Texter 2005 Serena Williams. If we open it up to women, 2005 Serena Williams is on that team.
1: Wow. Our women's soccer team doesn't need help. They're good.
2: Why would you put Serena Williams
0: on that
2: team?
0: Serena Williams was a dominant athlete. She'd be good on defense.
2: Oh, yeah, there it is.
0: Texter, Justin Tucker, he can score in multiple ways.
2: That's true.
0: Then we should put Deshaun Watson on the team.
2: That's true as well.
0: By that logic, Texter, let's all say a prayer for Double J. I'm sure Matt empathizes.
2: What did I do?
0: With what? I don't. What's that about?
2: Oh, but probably because I don't know people that are from here.
0: Oh, Texter, Michael Brown can flop and Rive in pain, but he spelled Rive like R-I-V-E. I think it's W-R-I-T-H-E.
2: Isn't it Rive?
0: I think it's Rive.
2: Rive.
0: Texter, can we get a 7-foot lockdown defender for a goalie? Do we have any 7-foot lockdown?
1: That was my guy. I said Bam Adebayo.
0: We got Carl Anthony Towns. He's American.
1: Yeah.
2: Did we figure that out?
0: Yeah. He's American.
2: Okay.
0: He was born here.
2: Okay.
0: He's got family that's from the Dominican Republic, but he's.
2: I'll be in the Dominican Republic.
0: He was born next Saturday. He was born in Jersey. He
1: Surfboard.
2: Possibly.
1: Yeah. At least you're a man, not like
0: Shoot. How about that?
2: Very possible.
0: Down there,
2: I'm going to be disappointed if it doesn't happen.
0: Yeah, down there, you either surfboard or play baseball.
2: Both.
0: You do both?
2: Yeah. Do you know what a surfboard is? No,
0: there's a different version of surfboard.
2: He doesn't know.
1: Look up Beyonce surfboard.
2: There you go. Live for the five and what it means. Oh, I can't. I'm so excited for this.
0: Yeah, I know Drunken Love.
2: Yeah, but in the song.
0: Oh, yeah.
2: Yeah. That's what we were talking about.
1: Let's talk about
2: Pathway. Yeah.
0: How about that?
2: Yeah. So where that comes from is when Struble went to Puerto Rico, isn't that where he went?
1: Jamaica.
2: That's right. When he went to Jamaica, that was my question, was he going to ride the surfboard? And he hit me with a bap, boop, boop, boop, boop, boop, boop. And then when he got back, I asked, and he didn't really answer the question. They did a lot of things. That might be one of them. And I was proud of them, too. They had a bathtub outside, which is crazy work.
0: Oh, yeah, a bathtub outside?
2: Yeah, it's wild.
0: I mean, that's like, I forget what company it was, but you remember like those, I think it was Cialis or something like that, those commercials where all the couples were all outside sitting in the bathtub.
2: Yeah.
0: Where's my bathtub outside? What are we doing?
2: You need one.
0: I know. Like everybody, I thought that was the key to a successful marriage for a long time, is find a couple that just have a bathtub outside and everybody just sit there and hold hands and all the other things that they were doing out there.
2: What other things were they doing out there?
0: I think it was post, if you know what I'm saying.
2: No, I don't know.
0: No, it was post carnal activity.
2: Oh, I don't even know what that means.
1: Bible study.
2: You get tired after riding that surfboard.
0: I think it was Cialis. I want to say was the company. It was one of those. They didn't need Tri-State Men's Health.
2: I see what you're saying.
0: They didn't need Tri-State.
2: Yeah,
0: Men's
2: that's
0: Health.
2: What that. That's what that was for.
0: Yeah, that was that before. Now we have Tri-State Men's Health. I don't know what they had it back then. It wasn't that.
2: I don't know either. I haven't had that. Haven't used those products yet.
0: It's all naturale.
2: Yeah.
0: Okay.
2: What about you?
0: All naturale.
2: Good for you.
0: How about that?
2: Good for you.
0: Yeah. I'm 33. It shouldn't be.
2: You would think. Zach, when's the last time you've kissed a woman?
0: I'm not going to say on air.
2: Okay.
0: It was not as long ago as you might think.
2: No, I figured. I saw you at Woodhaven one time.
0: Yeah, you
2: fraternizing.
0: Did.
2: You were in my hood, walking around like you were like you owned the place. I was like, you know what, Zach? You see, you go. This is my permission slip. You go do your thing. You were running amok, and I was proud of you.
0: To be
2: doing
0: fair,
2: that.
0: I walk everywhere like I own the place.
2: You
0: got to walk around with confidence. If you walk around with confidence, and everybody. Let you in, and everybody's going to be your friend. Like, if you're going somewhere that you don't know if you're supposed to be there, you got to ask.
2: You were absolutely supposed to be there. That's called peacocking, right?
0: that's what we call it.
2: Yeah,
0: Texter Lamar. Yeah, I mentioned him. Texter, dabs are strictly prohibited in the Dominican Republic. It's going to be a no for me, dog.
2: Oh, is that Paul?
1: Is that Paul?
0: Is that Paul?
1: It's got to be Paul.
0: Is that our guy?
1: It is Paul.
2: It's Paul.
0: It's Paul.
2: Is that Paul?

0: was the one that brought up the the powerhouse athlete, James Schriebel.
1: Yeah, he's a guy, he works at IT. He said we can have a dab after, you know, fixing the laptop.
2: Yeah.
1: Yeah, he's like, I can only imagine what the inside of Nick's car looks like. Yeah, Nick, bro, lost his keys today.
3: What?
1: Yeah.
3: I mean, I've done that before. Are you surprised? No, I mean, of all the people here at ESPN 680.
1: Oh, he would have been the first choice.
3: Yeah, I mean, that's he's a unanimous number one overall pick.
1: Oh, he would totally agree with that.
3: Yeah. has he found him yet?
1: No,
3: is the question.
1: I don't think so.
3: What do you do when that happens?
1: He had to Uber up here to get to work.
3: Oh.
1: I've been there before. I mean, we've all done.
3: But what do you do? Like, when you lose your keys and you can't find, like, I don't know. Can you just go to the dealership and order a new one? Like, I know with my keys.
1: I don't know.
3: I can't just go, like, the key is tied to your vehicle.
1: Right. I know, like, going to in my apartment or whatever, if you lose your key, then you can't just immediately replace it. You got to go through a process.
3: Yeah, exactly.
1: I don't exactly know how it works.
3: Well, I don't want to have to.
1: Yeah, I don't want to find out. Yeah. I mean, that's a danger.
3: But that sucks.
1: Yeah.
3: Like, are they in his house? Are they, like.
1: I don't know.
3: Well, obviously, he doesn't know. But,
1: yeah, I was going to say.
3: Does he have an
1: if
3: idea?
1: It wouldn't be lost.
3: Obviously, he drove home yesterday, correct?
1: I will say, though, there have been times that I've lost something, but I know, like, in the area that it was in.
3: Yeah, your steps.
1: Yeah, you know, like, if something, like, slipped out of my pocket or whatever, I'm like, okay, it happened in my room. I know where it is and all that. Like, that's happened several times before. I mean, this is not a Nick Valvano thing. We've all been there. We've all lost.
3: It's a terrible place to be, if I'm being honest. The worst thing is
1: when
3: you have kids, this is going to be the worst. When you have kids and you are running late in the morning, everybody's got to be somewhere different at different times, and you ask your 3-year-old son where his shoes are.
1: Oh.
3: And obviously he's a 3-year-old little boy.
1: So he doesn't know.
3: He doesn't know. Because, of course, why should he?
1: Yeah.
3: And I don't know where they are. And we're late because, of course, the Jeffries are always late. Yeah, wait till that happens. Not only do you have to worry about losing your own stuff, but then you got to worry about your kids losing the stuff, not knowing where that stuff is. They lost it. I don't know where you put it. Now they're mad at me. Now everybody's pissed off.
1: Yeah.
3: So that's what you get to look forward to as you grow old.
1: Oh, I'm really looking forward to that.
3: As you should.
1: Texter, bring Zach to the adult pool party at Woodhaven. Yeah, Woodhaven. Oh. I couldn't read for a second.
3: Oh, I can't wait.
1: Adult pool party. Let's go.
3: Let's go.
1: I'm all for a pool party.
3: You and me both.
1: Yes, sir. Texter, DR is great.
3: I can't
1: wait. Sorry, the peacock works. Texter, as long as you have the title and you're the one that is, they will make you a new one. Send that to Nick. I mean, I think he's probably figured that out by now, but no, as long as he's got the title, then he should be good to go.
3: Yeah, no, I agree.
1: It's just a minor inconvenience. I mean, these things happen. I mean, I don't know where my key fob is because I had it in the massage chair.
3: Right.
1: Like, we've all been there.
3: Done that one.
1: Yeah, I mean, look at who works here and everything.
3: That's true.
1: We're not exactly you know, rocket scientists.
3: Right.
1: Texter, CPT is also real. Texter, which one of y'all lost your keys a couple years ago and Blake and Diener nailed you? I'm betting that, I think that was Nick. I don't know. I haven't lost my keys yet, I want to say. Was it Nicky V? But he said, spelled it Nicky as in, like, Nicky Glazer.
3: Oh,
1: N-I-K-K-I.
3: That's great. That's great.
1: Oh, man. 437-9680 is the UPS Jobs text line. So how upset were you that you didn't get invited to the Taylor Swift Travis Kelce?
3: I mean, it's the most upset I've been in years, if I'm being honest.
1: I know.
3: I mean, that's something that I thought I would be, top 10 on that list and to not get an invite at all?
1: I told Travis, I thought we had something, man. I thought we bonded. You know, I met him at the Derby a couple years ago.
3: Did you really?
1: I did, on the infield back in 23.
3: Okay. Was he dating Taylor at this time?
1: No, this was the last year, the last couple months before that happened.
3: Gotcha. So he was single.
1: This was after the second Super Bowl and right after he hosted Saturday Night Live.
3: Okay. Look at you.
1: Yeah,
3: did you all exchange pleasantries?
1: We talked a little bit, sure. You could do that back then because then he was just Travis Kelce, football player, two-time Super Bowl champ. Nowadays, you couldn't get anywhere close.
3: That's true. That is very true.
1: No, he was nice, cool dude, Ohio guy, so bonded over that.
3: That's true. Yeah, look at you.
1: Yeah,
3: look at you.
1: He's a Cleveland guy. He's going to Cavs games with Taylor. Like, no, he's a legit Cleveland sports fan. People forget this.
3: That is true.
1: Just because he plays for the Chiefs. Like, no, bro. He was he's a Cleveland guy.
3: Yeah. He played at Cincinnati, right? He's an Ohio dude.
1: Yeah. He played for his first coach was Brian Kelly.
3: Oh, that's right. I forgot about that.
1: Why wasn't Brian Kelly invited to the win? There's a good reason why Brian Kelly wouldn't have invited to the win. went to by Brian Kelly either.
3: You and me both.
1: His second coach.
0: Machine Gun Kelly, though, made it.
3: Really?
1: Yeah. Machine Gun Kelly. Look
0: at the list.
3: Now, that checks out. Like, Machine Gun Kelly checks out on the Taylor Swift side. You would think, right?
1: Yeah, you would think so. Taylor Swift should have. She didn't invite Butch Jones either, his other coach at Cincinnati. They invite Andy Reid, but no college coaches.
3: But yeah, but yeah.
1: Yeah, I mean, Andy Reid's got two Super Bowls out of it.
3: That is very true.
1: Yeah, you win a couple Super Bowls, you get invited.
3: And did Andy coach Jason with the Eagles? Was Jason there?
1: No, that was so
2: maybe for 1 year.
1: Yeah, it might have been. So Andy Reid got fired from the Chiefs in 12. From the Eagles in 12. He started coaching the Chiefs in 13. Kelsey is older, so yeah, I think he got him for a year.
3: Okay. Maybe that means
1: two
3: seasons.
1: Mistaken,
3: 2 seasons.
1: He did get for 2 years. Okay. Right? Yeah. Okay. I thought so.
3: Yeah. So there's a long lineage there of Kelsey bloodline with Andy Reid. So I get that.
1: No, that's exactly why he got invited. 437-9680 is our UPS jobs text line. We got one more segment to go. I can't believe it's flown by like this, but we got one more segment to go here on the roundtable. 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

0: James Black told me it was fried fish from Cunningham's, and he put ketchup on it.
1: Ugh.
2: Did he microwave the ketchup?
3: I've never been to
0: Cunningham's. I've never heard of this place.
2: Is it fancy?
0: It was fried fish.
2: It was fried fish. Thank you. Thank you, Jane. It wasn't as bad as it could have been.
3: So James telling us it was fried fish. I mean, that makes its own joke, right?
2: Because I don't know where you're referring.
3: We fry everything.
2: I like fried food, and I'm Caucasian.
3: For you to say it, it was baked fish. I would be like, yeah, that checks out.
2: You think I'm eating baked fish?
3: No, but it just,
2: look at me.
3: Yes.
2: I don't eat baked fish. I'll defend my whiteness right now.
3: I didn't say you didn't put
2: any. I'm pasty as hell.
3: I didn't say you put any baked fish. You might put some seasoning
2: on
3: it.
2: I don't do that.
3: Okay.
2: I eat fried fish or I grill that.
3: Okay, grill.
2: Fish.
3: Does that
2: I
3: make
2: grill
3: better?
2: That fish.
3: You might bake it.
2: I don't bake fish. It's disgusting. It smells bad. It has no flavor whatsoever. I don't eat baked fish. Look, I'm white as they come. I'm a cracker. I'm all that stuff. Okay, but listen, I don't bake my fish. I don't do that. I don't bake fish. Okay, I like fried fish. You started this. I didn't do it.
3: Oh, look what I did.
2: I won't tolerate that slander. I don't eat that. I don't sit around and be like, you know what, honey, it's a good meal for tonight, dear? If we baked some fish and ate some rice, it would be delicious. I'll squeeze an onion over it. Not an onion, a lemon. Damn it. I'm so mad at that. That's the maddest I've ever been at you. Throw that accusation at me like I baked fish.
4: Welcome back to the Round Table with Round Daddy. Now here's Round Daddy, James Strebel.
5: Oh, God, I don't know where to go from this. Squeezing onions?
3: Yeah, that's where he lost it.
5: you baked fish? That's the guy that bakes fish? Who bakes fish?
3: I will say, I stand by that if one person looked at James Strebel that he might bake some fish. I mean, he just might bake some fish.
5: He might.
3: I never told him that he didn't put seasoning on said fish. I'm sure he would do that. But looking at him, like, man, you might throw a couple tilapia fillets in the oven and bake.
5: No, he might. Oh, Tanner's on it with the rejoins today. This is the Roundtable. ESPN 680, 105.7, Zach Cantrell, Justin Jeffries, Tanner Brutomesto behind the glass. I mean, we got one more segment to go here. We got the bonus hour coming up in about 18 minutes or so. Then the Reds and the Phillies at 6:40. The Reds will be on the radio. You can lock down here to ESPN 680, 105.7. Man, we've covered some stuff today. I mean, you've been here since 4 o'clock. And,
3: yeah.
5: I mean, we've covered a lot of ground here with some soccer stuff, some baked fish, just the audacity of baked fish.
3: Yeah,
5: it's terrible, no good, awful, very bad
3: Talk
5: idea.
3: About some expansion. You
5: expansion,
3: know,
5: yeah, lots yeah. of expansion.
3: Donnie, we talked a little Donnie, spider my ass.
5: Yep. Yes, my guy,
3: yep.
5: Donnie. I'll push back on Strebel with that. Me and Strebel are in alignment on a lot of things because, you know, post-game shows for Kentucky football.
3: And you are a chameleon Cantrell, so you do know how to change your allegiances and blend into the surroundings and the environment. You're really, really good at that. You are. Some might say the best.
5: Not as much as I used to.
3: Okay.
5: No,
3: all
5: no,
3: right.
5: No, no.
3: If you say so.
5: Yeah.
3: If you say
5: how about
3: so.
5: That?
3: I mean, you might go over to Ennis and McGavick and, you know, talk glowingly about Lincoln Kienholz and how he's going to. I mean, you know about Lincoln
5: Kienholz.
3: There's
5: Kienholz. A reason he never won the start job at Ohio State.
3: Listen, you say that over here. I don't know what you do on the other side.
5: All I know is they've never given me any post-game shows. UK has. How about that?
3: Look at you. I like your allegiance.
5: Yeah.
3: I'm just saying you are known as Chameleon Cantrell.
5: Give me a TJ Walker, the post-game show. My allegiance is going to be over here.
3: Okay. All right. I'm going to hold you to that.
5: Yeah, you will. Yeah, 437-9680 is our UPS jobs text line. So, did you see this? Big 12 Media Days started today. We're in Media Day season.
3: Already?
5: The ACC's next week.
3: Okay.
5: The SEC will be in 2 weeks. We're there. I mean, and today the Big 12 announced their sponsor for Big 12 football. You want to know who it is?
3: Who is it?
5: Monster.
3: Monster. A bunch of cows running
5: energy
3: around.
5: Energy drink.
3: Yeah.
5: Yeah.
3: You know who drinks Monster energy drinks?
5: Crazy people.
3: People. Yeah. people that are named Kyle. like the name Kyle, if you take all the Kyles that you know.
5: Oh, Kyle, Brad.
3: Yeah, like those are the people that drink Monster Energy
5: Absolutely.
3: Drinks. I used to drink them, but with vodka in college.
5: Oh, that's a dangerous combo.
3: That might be the reason why I might have some heart issues is because of all the vodka and Monsters that me and my roommates pounded.
5: No, you know, that's the part you don't tell them about. So, you know, you got to watch your diet a little bit. Oh, it might have been I ate this.
3: Yeah.
5: Is there anything else you want to tell us? Just a small, minor little detail.
3: Yeah, three years.
5: Vodka and Monster.
3: Yeah, 3 years worth.
5: Oh, I don't care much for either of those things. Like, I'll do vodka mixed with stuff. Vodka straight makes me want to puke. Because I've had too many bad experiences with that in college. Monster, I never was a big energy drink guy because I don't want to be running around bouncing off the walls. That doesn't sound like a good time at all.
3: It was in college. It worked.
5: Oh, no, I say that.
3: But not anymore. No. I can't do it. I'm too old for stuff.
5: Were you
3: like
5: a Four Locos guy?
3: No.
5: I was.
3: No.
5: I drank some Four Locos.
3: Like the OG Four Locos?
5: Yeah, before they watered it down.
3: How many Four Locos could you drink in one sitting? And I mean one sitting like a night hanging out with your buddies.
5: I was gonna say, how much time do I have?
3: Yeah, I mean you got an evening. I'm gonna give you a pregame evening.
5: Yeah, normally it would be like one and a half or two. I think two would be the absolute most.
3: Okay.
5: Yeah, I wasn't going crazy. Or
3: yeah,
5: anything.
3: Because what was the alcohol content in Four Locos?
5: It was a lot.
3: Yeah, it was. Like it was like deathly. Like people were dying from that.
5: Yeah, yeah.
3: Yeah.
5: There was a reason I didn't drink a ton of it.
3: Yeah, I don't know. Maybe you did.
5: Yeah, you have a good time every day.
3: Maybe you did.
5: Yeah.
3: Now, when's the last time you've had a Four Loko?
5: College. Yeah.
3: Gotcha.
5: No. If I tried to drink Four Locos now, I'd be calling off work. I'd be on my deathbed.
3: Which conference would Four Locos sponsor?
5: Oh, that's a good question.
3: The MAC.
1: Sunbelt.
5: I went to a MAC school, so it should be the MAC. Yeah, maybe. But it could be the Sunbelt.
3: I think the Sunbelt. When I think of Four Loko, I think of like New Mexico State.
5: Yeah. But that's where you think meth, too, because, you know, Breaking Bad.
3: You know what? You're right. So
5: pizza's on the roof.
3: Yeah.
5: Meth.
3: Yeah. I don't know what a manufacturer of meth is. So I don't know who they would be a sponsor of. But maybe who is it? Walter White. Walter White. Yeah, that would be the PacSun or whoever the hell you said Sunbelt.
5: the Fun Belt.
3: I didn't see that, and I think that's really cool. Because you know all of these schools anymore and conferences, they're looking for any money grab that they can get.
5: So if Kentucky eventually is going to get a patch on their jersey, yes. Who do you want it to be? Like a local company? It's going to be. I think it's going to be a local company. Woodford.
3: It's got to be Woodford.
5: Thanks. Okay.
3: It has to be.
5: Well, did you see what Wisconsin put on their logo last week?
3: But can it be an alcoholic beverage? I mean, does it matter?
5: I don't. Well, like, under Barnhart, no way in hell. Well, I don't know what Jay Batt thinks.
3: If Jay Batt gets here.
5: He is allegedly still supposed to be coming here.
3: But I mean, I think if you're in Kentucky, it's got to be a bourbon if alcoholic beverages are allowed to be a sponsor or be a patch. What'd you say about Wisconsin?
5: So did you see who they put?
3: Who? Culver's.
5: Culver's. Of course.
3: Of course. That's great.
5: Yeah. No,
3: as they should.
5: I fully support Culver's.
3: Oh, I love the butter burger.
5: Absolutely. You get the cheese curds, the butter burger.
3: Oh
5: I mean,
3: gosh.
5: Their concrete mixers, just their milkshakes. Everything
3: is fantastic.
5: I mean, that's just Midwest. I've seen pictures of like, oh, you and your buddy, you have a half hour to eat all this. I'm like, I don't need anybody. What are you talking about?
3: I got this
5: that's
3: myself.
5: That's just called a Midwest meal. What are you talking about?
3: Keep it moving.
5: No.
3: Give me two of these and we'll keep it moving.
5: Yeah, give me like 20 minutes and I'll pound away a couple burgers and milkshakes and fries. That's easy.
3: I'm pretty sure you can cut that one way or another there. 20 minutes and we can pound. But so like Kentucky, we'll say Woodford or somebody like that. Louisville's, who was like Linebeard's? Like a local barber. I mean, is that what we're doing?
5: Can the can opener?
3: Can it be a patch? Can it sponsor?
5: The way it's picking up and swallowing out people these days, it should be the can opener.
3: Yeah, I didn't step on that either.
5: With all the cars that just don't know how to drive because of the I-65 shutdown, yeah, it should be the can opener at this rate. You could pick just anybody on Whiskey Row. Like used to be Goodwood. They were sponsored one of the beers for the
3: who's the last year, and then who's the sponsor? Whiskey Thief.
5: Whiskey Thief. That's a good one. Sweeney talks about Whiskey Thief all the time.
3: Me and Strebel's been down there. Place is fantastic.
5: Yeah, I've heard good things. I've got to go. I've heard very good things about it. I need to get out.
3: Who about Louisville Slugger? You put a bat on there.
5: Could easily be one.
3: Muhammad Ali. I mean,
5: oh,
3: do you,
5: sure.
3: Yeah, like the. I don't know how. how that would be a sponsor, but I mean, yeah, I mean, you can throw something really cool on these
5: jerseys.
3: Well,
5: depending on how much of his money they're taking, what about Papa John's? Because apparently he's back.
3: That's the OG version right there. I mean, you put Papa's in the house.
5: Papa can't
3: you put a piece of pizza on there.
5: Yeah, I don't know if Papa could be on the stadium anymore, but he could be on the patch.
3: Of course he should. He should be on the patch.
5: He should. Yeah, if he's going.
3: I mean, it's called the stadium's the big deposit because it's LNN now.
5: Yeah.
3: But I mean, if you want to get Papa back on board, you slap a piece of pepperoni pizza on that bitch and keep it moving.
5: The big deposit.
3: The big deposit.
5: I've never heard that.
3: Yeah, it's a round table
5: lame.
3: Thing.
5: Yeah.
3: You shut your mouth. You shut your mouth.
5: We
3: over
5: could
3: there,
5: do.
3: Zach,
5: we could do better.
3: No, I like the big.
5: No, for me, like Ohio State, I've always said it should be Roosters because it was started in Columbus. Their headquarters are there. And
3: you know, I didn't know that.
5: Roosters wings are fantastic.
3: Roosters wings are fantastic. Yeah. That's the Roosters might be the reason that Hooters has gone out of business.
5: It sure seems that way. I will say that I'm fully supportive of all the Hooters around the world. But
3: are you?
5: Roosters wings.
3: When's the last time you've been to a Hooters?
5: It's been a while because they're shutting down at a rapid rate. Unfortunately,
3: I was in one in Indy.
5: Yeah, really.
3: Yeah, yeah.
5: They're still thriving up in Naptown?
3: No, thriving is – I wouldn't put it thriving. Nope, wasn't great. Wasn't a great experience. There was three tables in there, and it took us 15 minutes to get a beer.
5: Three tables takes 15 minutes?
3: Yeah, do that math.
5: Bro, you could have gotten back in there and pouring your own beer.
3: Agreed.
5: Been back in 100%. Time before they got there.
3: 100% like, agree with you. Yeah, and that was after traveling, too. So I just started ordering them two at a time,
5: right.
3: Which is an OG move by me. It's something
5: No,
3: that
5: that's just normal. You just do that anyway.
3: So I'm trying to think here. Indiana, what would be one for Indiana if we're doing patches? Now, I do want to go back to your conference as a whole. Like, who's the SECs?
5: Their sponsor?
3: Yeah. Do they have a sponsor like the Big 12 does now, or is that something new?
5: I don't think they do yet.
3: Do they need one?
5: No, they're just anything about it just means more. Yeah. You know, like, I don't know.
3: I feel like the SEC just prints money, so we don't need a whole lot.
5: Yeah,
3: Big 12.
5: The Big 10 doesn't really have one.
3: No.
5: I'm trying to think, because the championship game for the SEC is Dr. Pepper. The Big 10 is Discover. But they already have the sponsorship, so they don't need to add on to what they already have.
3: That's what I'm saying. So Big 12 had never had? Like, I feel like all of the
5: I think Dr. Pepper was the Big 12, but maybe they're just deciding to go full on with the SEC.
3: So, like, you go to all of these conference championship games, right? And they always have the Dr. Pepper thing at the halftime where the most unathletic people that you can find, get them to throw it in the hole, right?
5: Throw it is a loose term.
3: Yeah, toss it, shove it, whatever you want to do. And they're always Dr. Pepper.
5: Yes.
3: So, like, I don't feel like they're all, you know, sponsored by Dr. Pepper. Or maybe it's just the conference championship game that's sponsored by Dr. Pepper. Anyway.
5: Texter, meth manufacturers also look like they bake their fish with little to no seasoning.
3: See, that's why I said Strebel does season.
5: If they don't season some other things, it's kind of lethal.
3: That is very true. I mean, just
5: allegedly.
3: From what I've heard.
5: Allegedly.
3: That's hearsay.
5: I mean, I did watch Breaking Bad.
3: So yeah.
5: I feel like I have some sort of idea of how the business works.
3: If you could and not get caught, would you manufacture meth?
5: Ooh, that's a good question.
3: Yeah, I feel like of all the people at ESPN 680, you would be the least.
5: I don't think I'd be at the top of the list.
3: You would be somebody like you look at him, you're like, nah, I don't think he does.
5: How much money you offer me?
3: I mean, I'm not offering you a damn thing.
5: Well, they'd have to tell me how much money I would make.
3: Well, you got to make your own.
5: I know.
3: You got to make the meth and sell it.
5: Oof.
3: Like, that's how you make the money.
5: Yeah.
3: Like, you make it, you're the manufacturer, then you get your distributors. And then you get them to sell it. So it all starts with you, Zach, you see.
5: Yeah. Oh, we would make a killing, I think.
3: Don't lump us. There's no we.
5: I said I.
3: Okay, yeah. Yeah.
5: I said we as in me and my business partners.
3: I got you.
5: Yeah,
3: no,
5: you can't do it. Walter White didn't do it alone.
3: That's true.
5: You gotta have
3: your fall guys,
5: Jesse,
3: Chris Carter used to put it.
5: He had Jesse. He had all of his guys.
3: Yeah.
5: You know, Texter Pizza King for Indiana.
3: Oh.
5: I've never heard. I mean, I've heard of Pizza
3: Kilroy's.
5: King. I've never been. Kilroy's.
3: I went to Kilroy's in Indy.
5: How was it?
3: It was all right.
5: Yeah. Texter, people that plant beans in July grill tilapia with no seasoning.
3: You shut your damn mouth. Now, I agree with the plant beans. I agree with the plant beans in July.
5: Yeah.
3: That was tough.
5: Why would you do that?
3: It's what you got to do sometimes.
5: You got to survive.
3: Weather.
5: Yeah.
3: Have you ever planted a bean?
5: No.
3: No.
5: No.
3: Not even.
5: Do I look like a big gardener to you?
3: No, but you can still plant things.
5: Yeah, well. Yeah. Maybe I have.
3: There you go. There you go, Zach. You see. Yeah, that'll get him to squirm a little bit.
5: But, yeah, so the Big 12 media day is tomorrow. The ACC is next week. So we're actually going to get to hear from these commissioners that don't know what they're doing. We're going to get to hear from coaches, hear from players. Like, we're going to hear from Will Stein in 2 weeks, and we're all going to be ready to run through a wall for Will Stein. You know that's happening.
3: I mean, I would run through a wall with him for him right now, and I haven't heard him speak. I mean, he's anything that he says at media days, I'm going to latch on like a child latching onto a titty. Like, give me that milk.
5: I thought you were going to go on the child's leg, like wrapping on their mom's leg.
3: No. I don't even know if you can say that, but I said it. I mean, but like, you know, nursing. Like, I'm going to be nursing. Like, Will Stein, whatever he said, he will be nursing me.
5: There you go.
3: Will be the food for me. That's what I need. I need all of that nectar from his mouth. Because anything that he says, I'm going to be all in on.
5: They just showed Novak Djokovic trying to dance, like, after he won his tennis match after 5 hours and 15 minutes, and I have no idea how he has the energy to do that, and he should work on his dance moves.
3: I don't even know who that is.
5: Oh, he's, like, the best tennis player of all time.
3: Oh, is he?
5: Yeah.
3: Oh,
5: yeah,
3: I thought it was Pete Sampras.
5: It was at one time. Djokovic just passed him a while ago. Yeah, but maybe work on – he looked like me trying to dance after a few.
3: Ooh,
5: you know?
3: That bad?
5: No, I have some dancing.
3: Do you have some dance? You got some moves?
5: Yeah.
3: What's your go-to?
5: Ooh, I don't really
3: like,
5: have –
3: Are you a grinder?
5: I could do that.
3: Yeah, okay.
5: Yeah, the stanky leg.
3: Can you do the stanky leg?
5: I can do the stanky leg.
3: I think I need visual proof.
5: I'm gonna need a couple first.
3: Okay.
5: Yeah, I can't do it right now.
3: I need visual verification that you can do the stanky leg.
5: Yeah. Oh, you'll get some.
3: Okay.
5: Don't worry about it.
3: All right.
5: We'll have sources.
3: All right.
5: Yeah.
3: I have people
5: that would know.
3: Okay.
5: There are people that would know.
3: All right. Listen, you said this. I did.
5: Yeah.
3: I just need verification that's possible.
5: I used to do the Soulja Boy because, of course, everybody.
3: Well,
5: did that
3: yeah, that's
5: that doesn't really count though.
3: No, but I can get that. That's fine.
5: Yeah.
3: That's a good one.
5: Yeah, no, everybody used to do that. Oh, we got to get out of here. We're going to do this again on
3: Thursday.
5: We're
3: going to do it on Thursday.
5: Yeah,
3: again.
5: We are. Yep, this is going to be fun. We'll have Matt McGavick in tomorrow. Tanner's going to be behind the glass all week, filling you in here on the roundtable. Streeble's got the week off, but we got you covered. Thanks for listening, everybody. Have a great rest of your day. The weather's fantastic outside, so enjoy that for a little bit. And we'll talk to you guys tomorrow here on the roundtable, ESPN 680, 105.7.
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27: Now, who are you going with? Have we got a crew?
4: So I'm going.
3: Did you get invited, by the way, Drew?
27: No, but I wouldn't. He knows
4: I'm going with family. So it's family. My dad and my two brothers-in-laws and then family friends, John Thomas and Joe Krill. And so it's like a mix of young and old and hanging out and doing some stuff.
27: But not you and me, Creighton. That's
3: right. No.
4: There's family six friends. Seats in the car. If y'all want to go, there are other. Ken Salvaggi's riding up. You can ride with Ken. He's going.
27: Ken's going up too?
4: It's the Phillies. We have a suite.
27: Oh.
4: At the Reds.

0: We sort of have a suite.
1: We're not going to be in the suite.
0: With, that you're not allowed to drink in.
1: We're not in the suite.
0: Right, because you want to have a beer.
1: It's 3-2-1 Tuesdays. I'm not going to go to 3-2-1 Tuesday and not be able to drink.
0: I don't. It's always the biggest teaser. Yeah, we get a suite a few times a year, and it's like, yeah, but there's no food or beverage in it, and you can't bring any in, is my understanding. So hey. I'm like, if I'm going, that's not how I'm going to the game.
2: I got roped in when I was at college. When I was in college, I worked at an insurance company doing accounting. And
0: no, that's funny.
2: Yeah,
3: you look excited about that.
0: That sounds fun.
2: Well, it was fine because it was like 4 hours a day, and you know, you could, you know, it wasn't like a 8 hour a day job.
0: Yeah,
2: you know, so I could go in, I could make some money, and I was in the business world. It was cool. But anyway, one of the VPs over there, his name's Todd Leonard. He's a great guy.
0: Todd.
2: He goes, he walks in the office and he goes, "Hey, you want to go to the Reds game with us?" And I was like, "Hell yeah, I want to go to the Reds game with you guys. You guys are awesome." You know what I mean? And so he goes, "Cool, you're driving." So like,
3: I was waiting for that one.
0: Yeah, yeah.
2: He's like, so
0: that's what it sounded like.
2: So
0: I was going.
2: Committed. Yeah, yeah. And the next thing I know, I was the driver. So I was at a Reds game, couldn't drink because I was driving this massive van of, you know, dudes that like were with clients and stuff.
0: Yeah,
2: and
0: but
2: I was
0: that's
2: like,
0: a good role. That's
2: great.
0: A smart move.
2: For 21, 22-year-old Mark was – I was bummed about the booze, but like it was cool to
0: smart business
2: run with those guys for sure. We had to stop on the way home like 5 times because those guys had to pee.
0: Yeah.
2: It was like we couldn't get consistency on the 15-passenger van.
0: Hopefully they
2: paid
0: you. They pay you, you know.
2: I don't think so. No, but I mean.
3: A little hazing ritual.
0: I mean, I will say this. Like,
2: listen, they may have. I mean, it's 20 years ago.
0: By the way, Donovan Mitchell just signed a 4-year, $273 million extension with the Cavs.
2: Wow.
0: So he's staying there.
2: So he's rich.
0: He's rich.
2: Good. Yeah. Good for Donovan. Awesome. Wonder if LeBron will join him by the lake.
0: I don't know.
3: I mean, that's just under, what, $70 million a year? That's 60-something million
2: money.
3: A year.
0: Yeah.
2: The got to be the wealthiest Louisville athlete
0: got to be.
2: Of all time.
0: Well, I mean, Lamar.
2: Yeah.
3: Will Smith.
2: Lamar. Well, Donovan. Well, no, Will Smith's not in that territory yet, and he'll probably do okay, but he's not going to touch that.
0: Oh, he'll do more than okay, but yeah.
2: Yeah, but he's not going to touch that. I mean, that's $70
0: million
2: a year.
0: $70 million. God.
3: Yeah, Will Smith's on the $14 million year contract.
0: Lamar, I mean, do NFL quarterbacks even? I mean, can Lamar get to $70 million?
2: I mean, Lamar's deal is 5 years.
0: We get desensitized a lot of times, but I'm going to take a moment back. 4 years. $273 million.
2: So Lamar's contract's 5 years, $260 million.
0: Right. That's
2: so
0: 50.
2: It exceeds it and is a year shorter.
0: Yeah,
2: than Lamar's.
0: But on an annual basis, he's $20 million short. Right.
2: Right. Oh yeah. No, Lamar's deal is $260 million divided by five. That's 52. Donovan's making $70 million.
0: Almost, yeah.
2: Almost 70. That's
3: all right. Breaking it down here, he's making $187,000 a day. He's making $7,700 an hour, and that's 24 hours a day sleeping or awake, or $129
2: a minute. $129
3: every minute of every day during that contract.
0: For every game in an 82-game season, that's $830,000.
2: Golly. And look, if you're Tyron Stokes, those fireworks aren't going to set off themselves. You got to hold them. You got money like that. Now, I'm not saying Tyron Stokes is going to get a max contract, but that's what's out there.
0: Yeah.
2: And you're going to hold a firework in your hand?
0: One of the number of videos I've seen out there. Again, I'm glad it's not anybody on this roster because that's all we'd be talking about. Like, what are we doing?
2: But, like, anybody related to Tyron Stokes should feel the same way.
0: I agree with you. Yes.
2: Mother, daughter.
0: Career management, you could use some. Yes.
2: Father, mother, aunt, uncle, cousin. Second, third cousins, everybody that knows them, they're all should be concerned.
0: Yes.
2: Because, I mean, you hold a firework when Donovan Mitchell, which is that's what you're aspiring to. Like, I'm not sure you're going to get there, but that's the goal.
0: Mm-hmm.
2: $70 million a year.
0: Which is next. I mean, so how old is he now? How old is Donovan now?
3: He came out in 2017, the draft.
0: So, and he was about 21, so he's probably 30 now. He might have like a 2-year.
2: He's 29.
0: At the end of it.
2: He's 29. Right
0: so
2: now.
0: So this takes him to 33 years old?
2: Yeah. So
0: does that include this season? Like, I don't – okay, let me see. So
2: I would say it's going to
0: include assume
2: this
0: it
2: season.
0: Does. This, his efforts are poorly to a max contract per ESPN.
2: Yeah, because he was set to make $50 million this year.
0: Oh, I don't know how he's going to survive on
2: that. So he's going to go up $20 million this year. And it also makes him not a free agent at the end of next year.
0: Yeah, so you don't have any of that drama.
2: You don't have any of the drama. You go ahead and up him now. They're probably going to expand the cap anyway. So, you know, maybe it's also a sign they're not going to sign LeBron, too. I mean,
0: you're really getting deep in these salary cap implications.
2: Here's the thing. I would have to then root for a LeBron James team if he joins Donovan Mitchell.
0: Mm-hmm.
2: So I don't want LeBron in Cleveland. To be clear, because that would mean that now, for the first time in my life, I am now going to be rooting for LeBron James. And I don't want to do it.
0: Okay.
2: I don't want to do it. I'd rather him go to Golden State. And I like Steph Curry, but I don't need to root for Golden State. So, good for Donovan. I'm very happy. And he's still got his own shoe.
0: Yeah.
3: Still, you know, you do that breakdown by game for an 82-game season.
0: Isn't that crazy?
3: This is what's disgusting about the NIL era in college basketball. If Flory Badinga, you know, if him and Shellstead were rumored as a $9 million package deal, you would assume Flory's number one player was about $5 million.
0: Okay.
3: That would be, if he suited up for 35 games at Louisville, he'd be making $140,000 a game.
0: Yeah.
3: It's just sick to kind of think about. You're not good enough to go.
0: It's not real money. And that's why when you heard, you know, John Wall, like, I'd be worth $20 million. No, dude, they're not worth what they're getting. So don't apply how much better you are than they were. That has nothing to do with it. This is a false market. It's a false market.
3: It's so broken, though. He's not good enough to go first on the NBA so he can come back to college and make $140,000 a game.
0: Yeah. Yeah.
3: It's broken.
0: That's what's going on. Yeah. Mark has an abacus out over here.
2: It could be a five-year deal because there's a fifth year that Donovan could opt into. So if he's going to...
0: But he won't, probably, because there'll be more money on the table.
2: Unless he's declining. Unless he's declining.
0: So it's a player option.
2: It's a player option. Yeah. So if he's on the decline, he'll sign that, and then they'll probably work on a trade, sign a trade type thing. No. I don't know. But
0: I mean, Donovan will handle it like a pro. That's what I know. He is... I mean, that guy, How to Manage a Career, written by Donovan Mitchell.
2: Unbelievable. Good for him.
0: Yeah.
2: Extremely happy for him. So
0: no shade.
2: No shade at all. No, at all. No.
3: And that's not with endorsements. He's got the Adidas deal, too.
2: Yeah, he's got his own line. I'm sure he's got other things going on, in his life outside of just Adidas. Mm-hmm. I'm sure there's other things that he's marketing and repping in the city of Cleveland. But, when you're making that, you don't need to do anything.
3: Right? Isn't he dating a tennis player?
2: No, he is... engaged or possibly even married to Coco Jones or whatever.
0: Not Coco Golf. Yeah.
2: She sung at the Super Bowl.
3: Oh, okay.
2: She was in the pregame of the Super Bowl.
0: Okay.
2: She was one of the pregame, I don't know which song she sang, but she sang one of those songs that go ahead of the Super Bowl. Not the anthem, but one of those.
0: Country Roads?
2: It wasn't Country Roads. I can't remember which one it was.
3: T.T. May Perginta by Bad Bunny.
2: Because I sang four or five songs before the Super Bowl. Yeah. I think it was Lift Every Voice is what she sang.
0: Okay.
2: At the Super Bowl.
0: All right. You want to hum a bar of that?
2: No. It's the longest song in the world.
0: Yeah. Yeah. Freebird is, actually. So, good for him, man. Good for Donovan. You're right. I think he's, of the XUofL athletes... He's
2: on the court now. Junior, obviously.
0: Oh, right. Yeah, I mean he's the wealthiest in terms of on court earnings,
2: and then obviously Junior is going to be one of the records for almost everybody. Every school would be that, but Donovan, once he completes his contract, I'm going to add up his earnings here just for fun. So his career earnings to date.
0: Mm-hmm.
2: Are $188 million. So if he goes and does, 173 plus 273, a little quick math on that, 273, carry the one, 461.
0: Jeez, man.
2: When he leaves the court, he will have earned 460. If this is his last contract.
0: Right.
2: Which it may not be.
0: But you probably won't. Who knows the way the labor deals work? They'll probably rip it up in 2 years and do something else. Right.
2: And he's already rich. That's the thing. He's already earned $188. That's in the pocket.
0: Yeah.
2: Whew, good for him. Really good for him.
0: Man. Because I'm just so desensitized to seeing a number that is that big. And it's, that's $70 million basically a year.
2: If I put $7 million in anybody's pocket that I know, it changes their life. Almost everybody.
0: First of all, you would do it in your own pocket. I don't know what you're talking about.
2: But I'm just saying, anybody that we know or work with, there's a handful of people it wouldn't really – it would still change. They'd be happy. But,
0: Ooh. And just when he was here, again, I always go back to he was good. If you'd have told me this is the guy who's going to be all Patino era, all of it, this is the guy who's going to break the bank.
2: Now, I thought he was going to be a nice player.
0: Yeah.
2: I thought he was going to be what Terry Rozier was. A good player.
0: Point shaver?
2: In the NBA before the point shaving stuff, but like a good player, solid, maybe a second, maybe like a number two guy at some point for a short period, and then he'd, you know, be in the league about this long,
0: right.
2: and then out. I never thought Donovan Mitchell would be this, and so I'm super happy to be wrong, but I'm rooting for him the whole way. So
0: and who was the guy with it? Rick had that you thought, okay, this dude's going to make the most. You know, if you'd allowed him to even count Telfair, we probably would have said Telfair.
2: Yeah, but I really thought Ray Spalding was going to be big.
0: Really?
2: Time.
0: Of all? Just because he's guys,
2: got,
0: really,
2: because he's got the length, he can move, he could dribble. It just never came.
0: I mean,
2: on.
0: Other than Mott Stockman,
2: I think maybe Ding Adele. I thought when they signed him, I was like,
0: really?
2: That guy could really do some stuff because he's a good defender, ball handler. I thought, you know, he had to do something better with his shot. Never landed. You know, you're seeing guys.
0: I mean, I thought
2: Trez would do a lot.
0: I really thought Samardo Samuels was.
2: Had
0: the makings of it when you first
2: not explosive
0: saw him.
2: Enough though,
0: right?
2: You know, didn't have that big lift. I was surprised at Gorgie's career. You know, Gorgie had a great career, and he's still hanging around the NBA.
3: Are we talking about guys that
0: I'm saying
2: would be like a big-time player?
3: Did we say Earl Clark yet?
2: No, Earl is a great example.
3: I mean, well, he was a lottery pick.
0: Yeah.
3: I thought for sure he would be a monster. Yeah. And Derek Character.
2: Yeah, but you could see why Derek Character wouldn't get there. Like, you know, like their drive and different things like that. Mm-hmm. Like, you can see that happening. Man, that's a great question. You know, I love Francisco's career. Francisco did about what I thought he would do, you know, coming out of Louisville. It makes sense. I was big advocate for DeJuan Wheat, you know, but I know he's smaller.
0: But you didn't – I mean, I'm just talking like the Patino era of guys that he had in there. When they came in, you go, whoa, like this guy is a real – I mean, Derek Character, right, had he been able to put it all together,
2: right.
0: That would have been my.
2: I think Shaquan Aaron.
3: Shaquan Aaron was my.
0: Really?
3: I thought he was going to be Kevin Durant
2: when well,
3: he
2: showed so
3: up.
2: Long.
3: He was like 6'10" and could shoot.
2: Yeah, he can handle the ball. Yeah, terrible attitude. You know, like awful attitude.
0: Okay.
2: That.
3: What about Mott Stockman?
0: That's what I said. Other than Mott Stockman.
3: Sorry, I was digging in. Blank this Spider guy. That's the guy that tweeted at you. You're throwing shade.
2: The Spider guy.
3: I was looking for
2: said,
3: the
2: why
3: sound.
2: The shade, Mark. That's what he said. Why the shade?
4: How about next time you bring a 5-star to Louisville fans, bring a dog. Bring a dog that'll play through injury. And look, Louisville fans, you're mad. Like, I know you're not as upset as Kentucky fans for whatever warped reason that you're not as upset as Kentucky fans. Like, I think, you know what happened, Tanner? I just came up with a theory. And Donnie, mind your own business. Get out of it. Quit calling Mykel Brown Jr. Don't bring any more 5-stars here unless they're actually going to play basketball, Donnie. Get the hell out of here. He acts like he's the effing GM or something of Louisville basketball. What does he do? What does he other than sell his Spider merchandise at basketball games for $800 a pop? Bleep you, Donovan Mitchell. Get out of my face. Get off of Blank's Twitter. Aren't you an NBA star and you're tweeting at Mark Blankenbaker? Shut up, spite of my ass.
0: The spite of my ass will live in for me. I'm glad to hear that because I didn't know what the full rant sounded like. So
2: he just signed a $70 million a year deal.
3: And
2: that's the guy.
0: I mean, it's also a guy.
3: You were throwing shade at him a month ago.
0: Yeah. I mean,
2: I wasn't throwing shade at him.
0: No.
3: At the player he brought to Louisville.
2: Yeah, because of the guys
0: well, first of all, no, Mark didn't say anything to Donovan. He said, I'd like to thank all the players who, what'd you say, played through pain?
2: I would like to thank all the players who put it on the line for Louisville Cardinals this year.
0: Mm-hmm.
2: And then, thanks for a great effort.
0: And then Donovan tweeted at you,
2: why the shade,
0: Mark?
2: Well, if you're responding to that, then you know why.
0: Mm-hmm.
2: You know, and I got no problems with Donovan Mitchell, but, like, you know, he's bad. And look, he probably would agree that Mykel really kind of, you know, created a bad situation for himself here.
0: Ruined any legacy he'd ever had.
2: Yeah. And you know, he understands that, but you try to defend it as best you can, but it's kind of indefensible. Everybody saw it.
0: Yeah.
2: Everybody saw it. A couple other players, one that we've missing, Wayne Blackshear.
0: Yeah.
2: We thought
0: that
2: he was going to be a star.
0: Mm-hmm.
2: You know, Wayne and really Wayne, VJ King, and Sam Williamson all kind of in that line of dudes that we felt like, hey, when we sign these guys, he's going to be in the NBA. Mm-hmm. You know, and VJ, we knew pretty early on. Wayne was a great player for college basketball. Like, he was a very successful player, but not – he never got that NBA shot. And, you know, I think that when we signed Wayne Blackshear, we all thought he was kind of destined for the NBA.
0: Mm-hmm. Yeah, that's a good one. Yeah, I got to – because I do remember, like, back when you got the paper, I remember picking up the paper and going, right. Oh, they got him, you know, which was not something they were doing a lot of.
2: Right,
0: you know, at that point.
2: Wayne, you know, VJ King, you talk about him, Sam Williamson. And, you know, some of that might be the
0: Sam
2: condition
0: Williamson,
2: of Sam,
0: yeah,
2: the
0: yeah.
2: elbow Sam,
0: yeah.
2: is kind of dealing with. You know, he changed hands when he went pro because he's got that disorder. Sam Williamson has, gosh, I cannot remember the name of the disorder, but he just talked about it on Twitter. He's taken, like, some time away from basketball.
3: Is that the same thing they think Judge might have?
2: Yeah, that's exactly what they think, that they thought Judge may have, but
0: really?
2: they ruled it out. So it's a condition. It's ruined careers, and I think that's one of the reasons why Sam, when we saw him as a freshman, he looked great, and then mm-hmm. and then he really leveled off, and he was always the same player year in and year out. It's possible Sam had a medical mm-hmm. type thing that he was dealing with, and just because sometimes he said that he sometimes can't feel his fingers.
3: I've got a name of a guy who started as a freshman, Juan Palacios.
2: Oh, yeah.
0: Did you think he was going to be like a great NBA
3: player? I guess I was young,
2: yeah.
3: So I thought he was a stud.
2: He was never the same after Rajon Rondo poked his eye out.
3: Slap in the eye, yeah.
2: Rajon Rondo reached out with
0: his
2: fingers.
0: He does have long fingers.
2: He said,
0: he really does.
2: He said, go home. And it's like he took all the talent out of his body by touching his eyeball. And Juan Palacios. Was never the same.
0: Two ET references out of you by Tuesday. I did not have that in my bingo card. I gotta be honest. So.
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0: primary lifeblood it once was for many championship-winning college basketball programs. Data suggests that in the transfer portal era, it's becoming harder for teams to win it all without the return of their top scorer or a significant off-season talent infusion. Since Villanova cut down the nets in 18, every college basketball national champion has checked at least one of the following three boxes, in addition to being a high major team, being a high major NCAA tournament team from the previous year. So, in other words, you have to check a box, Zach, and you had to have made the tournament the year before. Okay. Enrolled a top 20 high school class, a top 20 transfer class, or returned your leading score. Many of the players a program would have developed incrementally in the past simply leave for more money or bigger roles. And, he says, instead of climbing through the hierarchy of a program like players did at Villanova with Jay Wright. Thus, schools like with national championship aspirations and a leading scorer to replace are left a little choice, of course, but to go big game hunting or recruiting through the portal. So both of Villanova's titles, he points out, were the last to stand in defiance of this trend. So he has a couple at the end there, Zach, that fit more of the Villanova model.
1: Yeah.
0: He said, if we assume that that way is dead and it hasn't happened since 2018, that means there are only 25 teams who can win the 27 national championship based on the criteria above. And we see the kinds of teams that we would expect. What's interesting is he has Florida on the list. Their reason, Zach, isn't a portal class. It isn't anything else. Their leading scorer is back.
1: Yeah, they might be the number one team in the country.
0: Duke, on the other hand, has the number two recruiting class and the number 10 transfer class.
1: Right.
0: So when you combine two of those boxes,
1: Pretty good.
0: Get a team that can be there. Other teams that check multiple boxes, Zach, and I think that's where I wanted to start at least. Villanova, ironically, leading scorers back, and they had the number 19 transfer class, of course, made the tournament last year. Texas, of course, made the deep run in the tournament. Number 4 transfer class, number 16 recruiting class. People are very high on them. Tennessee, number 2 transfer class and number 17 recruiting class. Of course, Juke Harris making the trip to play in Knoxville next season.
1: Yeah.
0: North Carolina, number 15 in recruiting, number 7 in transfer. Mizzou, who will be on Kentucky's schedule, 14 in both recruiting class and in transfer class. Michigan State gets their leading scorer back and has the number 5 recruiting class.
1: There you go.
0: Michigan has the number 4 recruiting class and the number 12 transfer class. And Duke, as I mentioned, 2 and 10.
1: Yeah.
0: The local team that made the list is Louisville with the number 1 portal class and the number 20 recruiting class, Zach.
1: Yeah.
0: Kentucky is on this list as a team that can win because they have the number 3 overall transfer class.
1: Right.
0: As opposed to Kansas, who has the number 3 recruiting class, and Arkansas, the number 1 recruiting class. On this list, if people are interested, is Alabama, Arkansas, Duke, Florida, Houston, Illinois, Kansas, Kentucky, Louisville, Miami, Michigan, Michigan State, Mizzou, Nebraska, North Carolina, Ohio State, Purdue, St. John's, Tennessee, Texas, Texas A&M, UConn, Vandy, Villanova, and Virginia. Some of these, I think, are less likely. Like
1: Ohio State's a turn in the punch bowl on this list, let's be honest.
0: Totally agree with you because they have the number 19 recruiting class.
1: Yeah, no, they can't.
0: I do not have Ohio State winning the national title.
1: No.
0: I also, for example, like Virginia just getting their leading scorer back. I think they're going to be good, but national title good, probably not. Vanderbilt gets their leading scorer back. A lot of turnover there. I don't know. Some of these other ones. That's why I went to the ones that have two boxes checked, Zach. And why it's encouraging, I think, to see Louisville on that list. Now, it's number 20 recruiting class in high school.
1: Right.
0: But the number 1 transfer class overall. And if Akizi turns out to be anything, Zach?
1: Yeah. Now,
0: they might be sitting on something.
1: This list isn't perfect because they check two boxes and teams like Florida and Illinois check one. And
0: right.
1: I think Florida and Illinois are
0: totally
1: more likely to win
0: agree.
1: The national title
0: sure.
1: than Louisville is next year.
0: Yep.
1: I think UConn, they only check one box. I still trust UConn, obviously, because we know what they've been over the last decade or so. But, no, it is telling that they are the number 1 portal class, the number 20 recruiting class. You check multiple boxes, that at least gives you the opportunity. But what this also does, it speaks to what the expectations are for Louisville basketball next year. It's not, it's nice if you make the second weekend. No.
0: Yep.
1: You go get the number 1 portal class. You go all in the way that they have. I want to see you at the Final Four next year. I want to see you at least make a run. Like, if you lose in the Elite Eight the way that Duke lost or something like that, all right, then that's different. But we don't need to do any more dumbing down of expectations. We don't need to do any of this. Like, at this time last year, when Mykel Brown came in and the portal class came in last year, we were talking second weekend. And I think we dumbed down expectations from that. We don't need to do that anymore. This is a program that should expect to be second weekend as minimum. For next year, when you're the number 1 portal class, number 20 recruiting class, second weekend is

0: Minimum. Final Four should be, you should be in the conversation with the Dukes and the Floridas and the Houstons and the Illinois. These programs that we expect to be good every year. This is what, these are the waters Louisville's swimming in. Don't drown.
1: No, that's exactly right. I think they've got, look, and that's why I brought up teams that, check up multiple boxes, because it's the group you want to be in. Right? You want to be alongside North Carolina, Michigan State, Michigan, and Tennessee, and you know, Texas at this point. Villanova, certainly, that kind of program. Duke, obviously, on this list with checking multiple boxes as well. I thought interesting, though, Zach, when we think about the SEC schedule, Alabama's on here, Arkansas's on here, Florida's on here, Mizzou is on here.
0: Missouri's on here.
1: Yeah. Tennessee, of course. Texas is on here. A&M's on here. Vandy's on here. Just a reminder, it's not going to get easier for Pope this year either. And there is a good article about 10 days ago that Ben put up about the schedule. And there's such a fine line for me, Zach, in talking about, yes, Kentucky's going to have a difficult schedule, but also be thinking, who cares?
0: By the way, we should just be saying the same things about Kentucky. You're on the list, and you have the number three transfer class.
1: Well, and here's
0: the
1: other part is you don't get your leading scorer back, but you added the best pure scorer in the transfer portal, especially
0: correct,
1: late,
0: yes,
1: in Momcilovic. And so you may check that second box if we want to go ahead and do that for you.
0: Yes.
1: It would be the thing you would be worried about on the Louisville side, is that who is your leading scorer?
0: Who's that guy? Yeah.
1: Piece up, and he's on other shows, so we don't have him on this one, but C.L. Brown talks about in a piece today about how Shellstad is actually – the best fit at point guard for what Kelsey's wanted to do since he got here.
0: That's all that.
1: Here's where I
0: is
1: get,
0: that what you want your point guard to be, though?
1: Well, here's the thing. Here's where my brain went immediately. The offense will run better with Puma Pass than it did with Lamar.
0: Yeah.
1: And I want to be really clear. Shellstad might be really good, okay? I want to be very clear. And frankly, the pieces around him might be better than the team last year. Okay, that might just be true.
0: He's not Michael Brown.
1: He's not Michael Brown Jr. He ain't going number. He ain't going top 10 in the draft.
0: No, he's not.
1: We don't need to do all that. Okay,
0: he's not.
1: Now, I'm not saying.
0: Trust me, he's not.
1: Do you know the Mitch quote I thought about three times this weekend for whatever reason is the name of that stupid playlist?
0: Oh,
1: Friday beers.
0: Tasty no, I
1: licks.
0: Thought of that too.
1: I thought of that stupid thing over July 4th. Like,
0: yeah,
1: three
0: I was out of my pool on Friday figuring out what
1: Friday
0: music
1: beers,
0: playlist
1: tasty
0: I
1: licks.
0: Wanted to play. I didn't play Friday.
1: It's like 20
0: beers,
1: hours. It's great.
0: Yeah, lots of Sugar Ray. We're trying to make it happen.
1: I thought of that damn playlist. Friday beers, tasty licks, like three times. It made me very sad that I thought of that, and then very happy.
0: I was gonna say, of course, it made you happy.
1: You know what I've discovered? This is another thing. By the way, Life Hacks with Louis Rabeau. That should be a segment on this show.
0: Oh, look. There we go.
1: Here we go. What do we got?
0: Friday Beers Tasty Licks.
1: There it is.
0: It is a real thing on Spotify.
1: What's the first song?
0: Let's find it. Weekends, I Can Feel It, Valvo, Tyler Mann, DJ Press Play.
1: Right,
0: now,
1: cool.
0: Obviously, you can shuffle it, but I've just gone through I've gone through 10 songs, and I recognize none of them. Okay, now we're getting there. Semi-Charmed Life.
1: Okay.
0: Skater Boy, Avril Lavigne.
1: Okay.
0: How You Remind Me, Nickelback. Thunderstruck. So it takes a while before you actually start recognizing. So,
1: well, it's also like a 36-hour playlist, apparently,
0: 16
1: right?
0: 16 hours, 53 minutes.
1: Texture, Summer of Sugar Ray.
0: I just hit shuffle. The first song that comes up is Cool Like That by Loud Luxury and Bobby Shmurda.
1: Can I hear some of that? Is there a way?
0: It's not clean.
1: Okay. Wait, Tasty Licks is not clean?
0: No.
1: Who could have seen that coming? Oh, man. Oh, damn you.
0: Damn it, Mitch.
1: Damn it, Mitch. Trying to have a nice weekend. I did, by the way, life hack with Louis Rabeau. If you go to a pool party on July 4th, Zach, and you stand off to the side and smoke cigars, you don't have to talk to any of the other women there. Life hacks with Louis Rabeau.
0: Why is that a bad thing? You have to talk to them.
1: I don't want to talk to my neighbor's wives. How about that?
0: Oh, fair
1: yeah,
0: enough.
1: Yeah, that part.
0: I was going to say,
1: no,
0: for
1: I'm
0: me, that
1: interested.
0: Doesn't apply.
1: No, I don't want to hear your take on why this is a difficult July 4 for you or whatever. Like, I'm not interested. Yeah,
0: yeah.
1: The hosts were nice enough to make very good pulled pork. Have some pulled pork and shut up. Like, I don't need to talk to you.
0: I don't want to celebrate July 4th.
1: No, but, like, what are you doing this summer? Like, summer plans talk?
0: Oh, God.
1: Or, like, hearing about people's vacations that I simply do
0: I don't
1: not
0: care.
1: Care about at all. Like, just go on vacation. Do your thing. I'm not following you on Instagram. I'm not interested in it. Just go. Just go. No, your kid's not interesting. It's like... They're not. Tester, what does Tasty Licks mean?
0: Figure it out.
1: Oh, man. Oh, man. 437-9680 or UPS Jobs text line. The teams that do not check boxes, Zach, that he thinks can win the title include Arizona. I think that's a reasonable thing to put out there. They are well positioned to be the first team since 18 to follow that Villanova formula. Their recruiting class is ranked 29th, transfer class 48th, but its top three scores from last year are gone. Yet Arizona's number 7 in Gary Parrish's top 25, which we're going to get to in a second, came in as number 2 seed in the most recent bracketology. Why? Because they return a pair of starters in Karchenikov and Krivas.
0: Yep.
1: Grievous, who averaged double figures for a Final Four team, and Tommy Lloyd's club also welcomes the number 3 ranked freshman in Caleb Holt, who was a McDonald's All-American and a projected lottery pick.
0: Yeah.
1: And so, yeah, they've got dudes, and it's Tommy Lloyd and all the
0: things. It's Arizona. Right. They're good.
1: This part.
0: There's always
1: Gonzaga's an outlier. On that list.
0: Yeah, that's another outlier.
1: Graham Mike is out of eligibility, but Braden Huff already in line to challenge him for that. They get him back. He was their second leading scorer. I think it was like a point and a half difference between the two, something like that. So they get one of those guys back. They also get the number 25 recruiting class and number 3 transfer haul, Masamba Jopp, who was at Arizona State last year, will be on Gonzaga's team this year and ranked 2nd in the Big 12 in blocks per game behind Florian Badunga.
0: That's right.
1: Iowa State is 3rd on that list. Tamman Lipsey and Josh Jefferson use up their eligibility. And Mom Silovich went to Kentucky. But T.J. Lotzenberger, entering his 6th season, they think that Killian Toure and Blake Buchanan, who are back on their team from their core rotation, will be able to carry them. And they got Trace Singleton. You and I saw him in the Big Ten. He played at Northwestern.
0: Yep.
1: He will pick up the pieces.
0: Good defender.
1: As well.
0: I don't
1: it's
0: think
1: about what he's good at. Yeah,
0: yeah, right. I don't think of Iowa State as a title contender. I think Arizona, of those three, Arizona is the one that
1: they are.
0: Would it surprise me if they won next
1: year? I think of Iowa State as a team that I will be very unsurprised if they're in the Elite Eight, but very surprised if they're in the title game.
0: I think they've
1: said that's something to say because Otzelberger just
0: they that's
1: just
0: kind of the program they are. They yes. really missed an opportunity last year, and they I lost to so Tennessee too. In I the Sweet so 16. I don't think they were going to beat Michigan, so but they could have at least gotten to the yep. Elite Eight.
1: Yeah. Otzelberger, though, man, he is showing that that's a place that really does give a damn about sports by being that good year to year.
0: Yeah, and he stayed. Really you know, Matt Campbell stayed there on the football side for a long time. Maybe Otzelberger ends up just staying for the long term. We'll see.
1: Yeah, maybe. All right, 437-9680. UPS Jobs text line. On the other side of this is the 25-1 rankings that David Hale does. Gary Parrish.
0: Gary Parrish.
1: At CBS.
0: You really? David Hale, that's our football guy. ACC football guy.
1: I know. My brain's mush. But the biggest movers he has are that Illinois moved up to the 1 line. They are a 3 seed. And St. John's down to a 6 seed in his projections.
0: Oh, overall seed. Yeah.
1: Overall seeds, yep. But Illinois up to number 3. They moved up a spot because St. John's dropped out of it. But Florida, Duke, Illinois, and UConn, the top 4. You mentioned UConn, that we would just go ahead and trust Danny Hurley with whatever level of transfer class people tell us it is.
0: Yeah.
1: After that is Michigan State, Texas, Arizona, Michigan, Gonzaga, and Virginia. Also interesting in here is Arkansas, Iowa State, Houston are in the top 13. The locals are right behind there. Louisville, Tennessee, Kentucky, right in order. Now, Zach, if this is accurate, Louisville and Kentucky are essentially 3 or 4 seeds.
0: In this case, they would both be 4 seeds.
1: What are we doing at the end of the season if they're both 4 seeds?
0: Kentucky's a lot happier about being a 4 seed than Louisville is. I think
1: is that how people feel about their teams running?
0: I think so. I think Kentucky fans are a lot more pessimistic about their team than Louisville fans are right now. I think if you tell
1: Bob Silovich didn't flip that for them?
0: It flipped them from being a disaster, and it flipped them from being, oh my God, we're not even going to make the NCAA tournament, to I think it flipped to maybe we can be a 6 seed or a 7 seed.
1: Do they do the thing that every football fan base does in August and add a win to their total?
0: I'm sure
1: and
0: they
1: add
0: will.
1: Like 3 wins to Kentucky's total?
0: I'm sure they will.
1: Okay.
0: But Louisville fans are adding like 10 wins to their total.
1: Okay. All right.
0: I think Louisville fans are a lot more optimistic about their team because they had a better offseason.
1: Ranking justification from CBS Sports. Ranking of the Cardinals is based on returning one of their top 5 scorers, specifically Adrian Woolley, from a team that finished 24-11, advanced to the second round. The core will be joined by a class highlighted by Badunga, Shellstad, Knox, Vulgaris, Montgomery, Dines, and Lennon Johnson, of course, who will be off of a red shirt, Akizi Jr., Bo-Yong Zheng, and 3-star prospect Isaac Ellis as well. I don't know that I would want to lead with Adrian Woolley's back, so they're a top 15 team.
0: No,
1: that's not how I would have.
0: That's not
1: that,
0: where I would have led.
1: But certainly the transfer
0: but
1: class does.
0: Every that. Have you seen every ranking? It's this ranking is based on this ranking is based on like we just copy paste.
1: Yes, okay. St. John's is a spot behind Kentucky now. Kentucky said the Wildcats are returning one of their top six scorers, Malachi Moreno, and the core will be joined by a transfer class of those players that we've talked about. And look, man, the more and more we see these write ups, man. I mean, Usman Ejaye is. If he's not the linchpin to the entire season, I don't know who is
0: right.
1: for Kentucky. He's the one we don't know about. And if he's really good, Zach, they could be really good.
0: Mm-hmm.
1: I think it's
0: he's
1: that
0: the
1: simple.
0: Uncertainty.
1: If he's good, I think they could be very good.
0: I think
1: I
0: we
1: just
0: know
1: have no way of measuring how good he can
0: be. I think we know what Diallo will be. I think we definitely know what Momcilovic will be. There's a lot of optimism around Justin McBride and Alex Wilkins. But
1: sure.
0: Yeah, if Ejaye pans out, that's a different level that this team can go to. Their ceiling is much higher if he's able to show up and, you know, be kind of that big guy that Kentucky's been looking for the last couple of years. We think their backcourt's going to be good, if not great. Momcilovic adds, obviously, a ceiling to this team because of his outside shooting, and he's going to be perfect, I think, in the Mark Pope system. But Ejaye is kind of the wild card.
1: Yeah, I totally agree. All right, 437-9680, UPS Jobs text line. Quick break here. Pop back. We'll do our daily college football segment. Kevin Jennings getting a ton of hype, of course, the week three, or the third game opponent, I should say, for Louisville football this year. And a good list of SEC freshmen to watch. Unfortunately, none of them at Kentucky. And who is the U.S. men's national team of college football? We talk about all of it next.
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3: So I took this girl out to on a first date. She was gorgeous. We were having a great time, great conversation. Went to a Japanese steakhouse. Guy had just done the little choo-choo train with the stack of onions and the fire, and it was great. And then she looked me dead in the eye and told me with complete conviction that she was the reincarnation of John Lennon.
4: What?
3: Oh. And And all of the rest of the conversation was all about how she was experiencing life a second time after having been John Lennon. And the rest of those courses could not come out fast enough.
4: You are
5: you
4: great,
5: a good
4: man.
5: One, Nick, because I would have went to that restroom and mm-hmm. eight skate, donate. Yep. I'm out like four flats.
4: Well, nobody told Nick there was going to be dates like this. Nick knows John Lennon. He got the joke. If Nick knows right. John Lennon like I know he does. Well done. Although Paul McCartney sings this one.
6: I know. He wrote it for Lennon's son.
4: For Lennon's son, Jude. Yes, exactly. There's no Imagine in the system? Imagine there's no
6: Unfortunately,
4: name.
6: I couldn't find any like,
4: really?
6: like Lennon stuff, yeah.
4: No Imagine? No Watching the Wheels? No Whatever Gets You Through the Night, which is what he needed? When it comes to Nick in North Carolina, we got to update that music system. We need more John Lennon, not just all the Beatles. One more from Art in North Carolina, one of our favorites. Art, what was that one time you're really into somebody, but they had that turn off you just could not get past?
7: Man, what's going on, fellas? What's Listen, going? Let me tell you, you know, when you're in high school, you're always trying to get that upper class girl. And so, you know, I had older brothers and cousins. I was always with them. So finally get to go out with this girl. And let's just say, you know, it wasn't a first date, but it was a first adult situation.
4: Okay.
7: Anyway, we get in there, and she was so fine. But I just happened to look down, and I said to myself, man, I don't remember us having any Hershey chocolate up in here. And needless to say, it broke my heart because I was like, man, why you got to be like that? So needless to say, she went to sleep, and I eased on and went on about my business, and that was the end of that story.
5: I'm in love with the cocoa.
4: Oh, no.
5: In a different way.
4: In a different way. I bet you stayed back in his class after that.
5: We got the boo-boo lady.
4: Let those upperclassmen alone. Sometimes it's good to stay in your weight class and not try to punch up in weight, if you know what I mean.
5: Maybe she was nervous.
4: Well, he wasn't anymore. He was out. OUT out. He wasn't nervous. He wasn't anxious.
5: He was probably a little nervous.
4: I get it. Either way, he was OUT outy like a big fat shouty, like they used to say in the 90s. Harry Douglas, Freddie Coleman together on the afternoon cool known as Freddie and Harry. 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Switzerland and Colombia into penalty kicks with the winner taking on Argentina, who was down 2-0 to Egypt, and they won that game 3-2 in Atlanta. We'll update you on the game, who won that one to meet Argentina. And in other news, this guy loved the World Cup so much that he went missing and didn't care to let anybody know that he was missing. 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

0: It is the afternoon cool known as Freddie and Harry, presented by Progressive Insurance and Sirius XM Channel 80, as well as tune in. Don't forget to tell that smart speaker as well to play ESPN Radio. As we mentioned, Switzerland and Colombia, the winner will take on Argentina. Argentina was down 3-2 to Egypt. They won 3-2 to Egypt after being now 2-0 after 79 minutes in the second half. They will take on the winner of this one that is in penalty kicks involving Switzerland and also Colombia. And Switzerland is on their way as they win in penalty kicks, HD. They beat Colombia 4-3 in penalty kicks. So they win the game, even though it's a 0-0 game, but they win in penalty kicks. So Switzerland, one of the dark horses that your boy Freddie Coleman said keep an eye on, now to the round of eight to take on Leo Messi and Argentina, who were this close to being bounced before calling it a comeback, beating Egypt today 3-2.
1: Yeah, shout out to Switzerland, but I was rooting for Colombia, no pun intended. I just wanted them to win and face Argentina. Mm-hmm. But, man, Colombia had an opportunity, Freddie.
0: Yes, they did.
1: I can't remember which player it was, but he had a pretty close shot and shot it over the goalpost when there was still time on the clock. You know, they play those extra 15 minutes. Oh, man, that's going to come back to haunt them. A lot of shocked people in the stands right now for Colombia. They can't believe it, but a lot of exciting people.
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4: 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This is In Other News.
0: And it is presented by Progressive Insurance. And as impressive as Jalen Brunson and the New York Knicks were in winning their first NBA championship in 53 years, Jalen Brunson did this with a wrist that needed surgery that he had today. On his shooting hand. Apparently, he suffered this injury early in the playoffs for the New York Knicks. Didn't take any time off. Didn't have anybody cut him up. Nope. He says, "What time do we practice? What time do we play? Just give me the ball and get out of my way." He did that on a wrist. It wasn't broken, but it was injured enough on his shooting hand that he needed surgery, but he should be back in time for full workouts when the season gets started later on this year.
1: He gets it. He understands it. There's a reason why he's the face of the franchise, and potentially, if he continues on this trail, could be the face of the NBA as well, Freddie Coleman. Yeah. But, you know, physical, mental toughness, he displays every single time that he's out there on that basketball court, and he wasn't going to let a wrist injury hamper their chances and the opportunity to go win an NBA championship. Not only did they win it, he was finals MVP. And when you think about the state of New York, mm-hmm. not just the city, the state of New York, he's the king at the moment.
0: He gave new meaning to the term, just rub some dirt on it and you'll be okay, which is exactly what Jalen Brunson did for the New York Knicks. And then there's this man who's Jarmaine nameless, Michael Hewitt, who was found safe 10 days after his family lost contact with him as he traveled from England to Boston for the World Cup. Now, he's known to his friends as Little Mick, or in this case, Little Where Is He? He vanished while traveling from England to Boston to support the Leeds United FC players playing for England in the World Cup. The last contact he made with his family was during a layover in Boston. They didn't know if he made contact going to Boston after having that layover in Barcelona. So they raised a missing persons case with the Foreign Commonwealth and Development Office. He was found safe in Barcelona. As it turns out, he was completely unaware that his family and the world were searching for him.
1: Well, traveling to another country, not everyone has international service from a cell phone perspective.
0: Well, he lost his phone when he got to Barcelona.
1: Oh, okay. Well, that explains it then.
0: And he didn't bother.
1: No, he was like, I'm going over here for one reason.
0: Yep.
1: And it's not going to be hampered by anyone.
0: Instead, according to his brother Gary, he explained he just got him with enjoying Barcelona. He watched the English matches in bars, had no internet access, and didn't care that people were worrying about him and looking for him in Barcelona.
1: The hell with these cell phones.
6: I guess no one had his location.
1: I'm living my best life.
0: And by the way, he couldn't fly out because the travel tickets he kept on his phone.
1: I love it. Living his best life, literally.
0: Humans are going to human. Amber, and here comes your way next for Harry Douglas and Freddie Coleman. This has been Freddie and Harry, the Afternoon Cool on the mighty ESPN Radio. God bless and keep cool.
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0: It was good while it lasted, and no matter the disappointing ending and the finish of the World Cup involving the United States team losing to Belgium 4-1, I can't wait to see exactly what kind of bounce effect this is going to have. Because I saw the same thing the last time the World Cup was in North America. Back in 1994, it was the first time the World Cup was held on American shores, and everybody who was somebody talks about how they went to games or watched games on TV or felt the fever and the fervor of World Cup that took over so many young men and also young women. This was that on steroids in 2026. Watch parties everywhere. Everybody uniting for the common goal that sports will unite people. And even when things get heated and things get testy and things get contentious, it doesn't mean that the event takes a back seat. If we saw that bounce from World Cup 1994, the first time the United States held it, I can't even imagine what the bounce is going to look like after 2026. In 60 seconds, did the Cleveland Cavaliers help to make up LeBron James's mind?
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2: So Donovan Mitchell knew he was going to get his money. The Cleveland Cavaliers knew that they were going to pay Donovan Mitchell that money. And Donovan Mitchell knew that the Cleveland Cavaliers knew. 4 years, $273 million in an extension to be the face of the franchise. How much of this may have helped to have LeBron James make up his mind? We're still awaiting who is going to be that team that could and should be his final NBA destination after playing for Cleveland twice, the Miami Heat, and just leaving the Los Angeles Lakers. It would seem to be a fait accompli that you go back to where it all began and when you did in the middle of your Hall of Fame NBA career, iconic career involving LeBron James. Maybe just made by having LeBron James go back to Cleveland and Donovan Mitchell getting that money may have sealed the deal for LeBron to make another return to the land. For the ESPN Radio Sports Beat, I'm Freddie Coleman of ESPN Radio's Freddie and Harry.
3: This is SportsCenter.
4: Lionel Messi scored his eighth goal of this year's World Cup in the round of 16 match against Egypt, extended his record scoring streak to 9 straight. In World Cup matches, it was his 21st career World Cup goal. Argentina scored 3 unanswered in the 3-2 victory. We'll play Switzerland in the quarterfinals Saturday. The Swiss beat Colombia on penalty kicks, 4-3. NBA, one down, one or maybe two to go in Cleveland. Cavaliers and guard Donovan Mitchell agreed to a 4-year, $273 million max extension. Cavs do continue contract discussions with James Harden and remain in the running for LeBron James with Mitchell, Harden, Evan Mobley, Jared Allen. Cleveland, a perfect plug and play for LeBron, says ESPN's Chinne Abumake.
5: So when I look at the field and starting fives in Cleveland, and I'm LeBron James and I love being at home, getting that home cooking, I might see like, oh, I can just insert myself at the three. We can play small ball with me at the four. We can go super big and play with me at the three. There are options here that might actually really work.
4: League sources told ESPN's Anthony Slater Lakers continue to actively pursue unrestricted free agent wing Jonathan Kuminga, but they have not given him an enticing enough offer to commit. Knicks point guard Jalen Brunson underwent wrist surgery today. The NBA Finals MVP expected to return to basketball activities later this summer. He did play through the injured left wrist during New York's championship run. Pirates play shortstop Connor Griffin on the injured list with an injured left ring finger. He's likely out 8 to 10 weeks. Yankee slugger Ben Rice announced that he will take part in next Monday's Home Run Derby.
6: Hey, it's Michelle Smallman, and coming up Wednesday, the ESPN Radio Rank'em Series continues, and I'll tell you who I think the top five quarterbacks are heading into this season. It's on Sportsmanlike, 6 a.m. Eastern, right here on ESPN Radio, ESPN2, and ESPNU.

0: Cup is set. The second penalty kick shootout of this tournament has come to a close. Switzerland is the final team to advance to the land of eight. Their first quarterfinal appearance since 1954. Welcome into Amber and Ian here on ESPN Radio, the ESPN app, Sirius XM Channel 80, and TuneIn. I am Mia O'Brien, joined by Keith Irizarry. In tonight for Amber and Ian, we are presented by Progressive Insurance. Keith, we've been texting all day with regards to the two daytime games here on this fine Tuesday in World Cup action. We thought the game earlier in the day might go down as the game of the tournament. It still might, but we've got to lead with the game that just wrapped up between Switzerland and Colombia, the second shootout of this tournament, and one that sees some history take place as now the Swiss advance to face the defending champion, Argentina.
1: Mia, what a day. All right, so you're right, because we've been, you, me, Stash, we've been texting all day about everything going on during that Argentina game, and I know we're going to get to it, but the way that game ended, you get the PKs. So on the surface, I know that there are a lot of, you know, soccer fans that'll tell you that PKs are not the way the game should be decided because it's like a skill thing. It has nothing to do with every aspect of the game. You probably can't have the game just continue to go on and on and on. We've seen a couple of games end in PKs throughout this entire tournament. And I got to tell you, I think PKs have been glorious. I've thoroughly enjoyed them. The drama.
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0: Thought that England and Mexico at the Azteca on Sunday would go down as the game of this tournament, that nothing could compare. And yet here we are, less than 48 hours later, Keith. And this was a game that saw three goals scored between the 79th minute and the second minute of stoppage time, all by Argentina. It is being regarded as one of the greatest collapses we have seen in 21st century sports. And I don't think that's hyperbole, because you could argue 28-3 at the same venue, Mercedes-Benz Stadium in Atlanta, one of the greatest collapses we've seen in modern sports. And the man who was behind that comeback, Tom Brady, he already tweeted that this is better. This was better theater. This featured a figure similar to Tom Brady and Lionel Messi. We are going to discuss the GOAT of it all. We are going to discuss the implications of Argentina advancing over Egypt to the land of eight. But ultimately, this was just a fun watch. And we do have to take, before we give our takes, Keith, we have to take people behind the curtain and let them know where I was.
1: Yes.
0: As Argentina was mounting the most improbable comeback that we have seen in quite some time. Because just so everyone knows, I was having a nice little spa day, little mani-pedi midday, and my friend Keith Irizarry here on ESPN Radio texted me and said, yeah, so this game is, you know, maybe over. And Stash, our wonderful producer back in Bristol, said Lionel Messi may be out of this tournament. The run may be done for Argentina. And I turned it on just as Argentina was scoring their first goal to make it 2-1 again in the 79th minute. And, well, was treated to quite the next 21 minutes as it continued to unfold in Atlanta in favor of the defending champions.
1: So are you now Argentinian by proxy because of that?
0: Honestly,
1: because obviously
0: maybe.
1: You might be the reason they won.
0: I honestly maybe if I like I'm not gonna lie, like it was hilarious because I was the only person in this salon at the time, and yeah. My nail technician, shout out to my nail technician, he gave me a little like stand to put my phone on so that I could watch it, because oh yeah, I should have mentioned that I really buried the lead there. They did not have the games on the TVs. They had some HGTV going, which listen, I love a good HGTV on a Tuesday afternoon as much as the next gal, Keith, but ultimately yeah, this was one that was must see TV whether you are a soccer fan, a sports fan or not. And so glad that you alerted me to, you know, this is not just one that you can watch the highlights back later. This is one that you probably need to see, and it's one that I know I will remember when I think World Cup thrillers from here on out.
1: So I want to talk about the game, but I literally just had this vision when you said HGTV of you being like, get the Property Brothers off my screen. I don't need to watch Jonathan. Get him off.
0: It was Castle something or other, but they were like in the middle of a farmland. Like, I don't know what was going on. Like, and usually I'm like pretty locked in because I want to zen. I want to like, you know, space out while I'm getting my nails done. But yeah, no, not the case today. I was like, okay, probably need to fire up the app on my phone and watch this myself because I can't just be relying on this stream of consciousness text thread between Keith Irizarry and Stosh back in Bristol.
1: All right, I want to go back to something that you started with this, though. So you talked about the collapse. I've wavered on this a little bit.
0: Mm-hmm.
1: So was this an epic collapse or an epic comeback? And I'm leaning more towards comeback, and here's why. Argentina is number one in the world. They are the defending champs. When you look at their competitor in Egypt, I don't believe a lot of people ever thought they were going to be in this position. So yeah, they definitely faltered, but I felt like this was a comeback. Also, the pace of this game, like you watch that whole first half, and while it was 1-0 at the break, you know, you had the Messi PK get stopped. You had the goalie from Egypt. If we want to make it hockey terms, standing on his head, right? Like, exactly. Like, he had the half of his life. Even in the second half, they gave away that second goal. It got called back. Then a second goal was scored. But for some reason, and at the time, I was sitting there watching with my older son and my wife. And I said, this just feels like Argentina. If they score once, they're going to win this game. I wasn't sure if they really would, but that's the feeling I had.
0: And not to cut you off, Keith, but as you described that emotion, there is one team in all of professional sports, maybe two because they're teetering on that same brink of dynasty, that when you describe that feeling of, oh no, here comes the Avalanche, let's say it together, 1, 2, 3, the Patriots.
1: Patriots, yep.
0: As simple as that. And perhaps now Patrick Mahomes and the Kansas City Chiefs are approaching that territory.
1: Yeah.
0: But ultimately, for me, like that's the feeling you got when Tom Brady and the Patriots were given 2 minutes left in a ball game to march down the field, down by three. You knew the game was over. And that's how this one felt with Lionel Messi, which brings us to the GOAT conversation of it all. The fact that you could argue the GOAT of the NFL in Tom Brady has suggested this is one of the most improbable and greatest comebacks of all time, even better than some of his most infamous exploits. And so this is my thing, Keith, and we're going to talk about the United States because, yes, we still have to have our requiem, our postmortem for the Americans after last night's 4-1 loss to Belgium. The big conversation piece for me, as I have reflected, less than 24 hours removed from that loss for the Americans, has been Christian Pulisic. We're going to talk about him. If you have something to say about the quote-unquote American star, you can certainly join in on the conversation. Hit us up, 888-SAY-ESPN. Now, with that said, the critique of Pulisic is that in a moment where the United States needed him to show up, he was a no-show. Lionel Messi, in contrast, not only elevates a prolific, heralded program in Argentina, time in and time out. But much like Tom Brady, in those moments where you gotta have it, where you need your superstar to step up, this guy answers the bell year in and year out.
1: There is a difference between like generationally great and elite and guys that are stars and gals that are stars, right? Like when you look across the landscape of sports, there are often players that you're like, all right, that guy or that girl, they're great, right? But there's levels to this. There's the LeBrons, there's the Bradys, there's the Jordans. You know, honestly, you saw Djokovic have an epic match today and have to win in five. Like many people think he might be is probably the greatest, you know, tennis player of all time. There's the Serenas of the world. Like all of these goats of what they do, and Lionel Messi even further. Dude's 39 years old. I mean, like, what a world we live in right now where we have these athletes who are not 25 years old and they're still able to dominate. I love watching. I can root for the old guy. Maybe because I sort of am, but I can root for the old guy.
0: No, you're not. You're not one of the old guys.
4: Thank you.
0: Come on,
4: thank you very much,
0: Keith. But you want to know who was one of the old guys for a long time? Tom Brady. And if he says that Lionel Messi has entered that upper echelon, that he is amongst the greatest of all time in sports, not only do I believe it, because I witnessed it with my own two eyes today, as Lionel Messi scores his eighth goal of the tournament, the equalizer for Argentina. Ultimately, an Enzo Fernandez strike at the 92nd minute in stoppage time is the difference as Argentina pulls ahead and advances to the quarterfinals. Lionel Messi, by the way, should be noted number two all-time in international career goals behind only the now soon-to-be newly retired, I don't know how we're describing Cristiano Ronaldo, who wrapped up his prolific career on the international World Cup scene last night with the loss to Spain. 21 World Cup career goals for Lionel Messi, 124 overall. That trails again only Ronaldo's 146.
1: But he's only hit four of his PKs out of eight tries in the World Cup. So, I mean, you know, I don't know. Maybe he's not.
0: Hey, well, Cristiano Ronaldo's 41. I think that once you hit 40, we can start calling you old. How does that sound? And so Lionel Messi's not quite there yet, Keith. So maybe he's still got another World Cup.
1: You just said I'm not old and I am over 40. So I don't know. You know, you go over
0: 50. Moving on. If you want to get involved in the conversation regarding the 2026 World Cup, I never said it. Hit us up. 888-729-3776. That is 888-SAY-ESPN. If you have a thought about the World Cup, if you have a thought of the greatest of all time, where does Lionel Messi rank? It's Mia O'Brien, it's Keith Arizari, it's Amber and Ian, and coming up, you need to stick around because Keith Arizari has some strong thoughts about why the U.S. is not moving on into the quarterfinal round. We will discuss why that is coming up next here on ESPN Radio and the ESPN app.
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16: He's outrageous and usually off base, I might add, but I love him anyways. 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

0: things like this. Insult to injury. Hurting a man when he's down. All roads must come to an end.
1: I would love to take the credit, but I'm going to blame the new guy.
0: Okay. Who are we blaming?
2: It was this or Party in the USA, but I figured the party's over, so the country roads are still around.
3: You know what, those country roads, they are still there.
0: There's Justin mountains, on the board.
3: Roads.
0: Back in Bristol. And he's thinking of those mountains. He's thinking of the road that ended for the United States men's national soccer team last night. 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Before we dive headfirst into Keith Irizarry's analysis of the United States 4-1 loss to Belgium, why they will never sniff a World Cup championship, why they will never sniff even the semifinal round, let's first head on out to the phone lines, because we do want to hear from you, especially in lieu of the exciting action in the World Cup Tuesday afternoon as well. Let's check in with Will out in California, who also has a thought or two on the Americans. Hi, Will. How you doing?
4: Hey, how you doing?
3: What's going
0: doing
3: on,
0: great.
3: Will?
0: Doing great.
4: Yeah. I really think the U.S. played like bombs. Honestly, like, it was quite embarrassing. Like, they were doing good in the group stage. And it's really how they lost. Like, it really was, like, an embarrassing game. Like, they didn't play well at all. Like, the passes, shots, defense, mistakes, bad mistakes. Just really bad to watch. And, you know, I think we can't accept that. We need to get really better. Like, we really need to focus our energy on the next 4 years and putting together a good team, and this one who's like, we need to set the bar higher. Like, none of this, just the group stage or we just won one knockout game. I think, you know, we need to go at least semifinals, and that needs to be the expectation rather than, oh, we just did good just for us. You see what I mean?
3: I do, and Will, I think that there are a few ways to take this, by the way, and I'm going to give a longer take once we get through a few of the phone calls, but there are steps to this. Here's what I will say. Before I get to any of the negativity, I do think that USA took a step forward in the world of soccer. Getting to the round of 16, they took a step forward. I think that Christian Pulisic is a guy that, you know, a lot of Americans buy his jerseys, buy his kits, and are, you know, rooting for him to be the man. Whether it's injuries or whatever, however it all falls out, he had maybe a good half throughout this entire, you know, World Cup. If you're going to be the face of Team USA, you have to do more. You have to step up at the right times. And unfortunately, he didn't. And I'm not going to be the guy that tells you, like, because I was listening to some other takes about, like, this guy's trash. He's the worst American athlete ever. No, I'm not saying all of that. Like, I understand injuries happen. But this wasn't an ideal run for Pulisic by any stretch of the imagination.
0: Well, I think what's really rubbed people the wrong way were the post-game comments, Keith. And not to hang too much on Pulisic, but I do want to get to this quote about, and again, I think it's taken out of context, where he, with regards to his ankle injury that he suffered in the second half of last night's loss, said, well, now I'll have time to rest, so it'll be okay. And I think that's become a lightning rod for so many of the mainstream and newcomer fans to America, to soccer. And so in turn, because of that, now he is viewed as soft as Charmin, all about himself, worried about his own injuries. Then you have those tweets that are brought up about his decision to not play in the Gold Cup. And so then the newcomers to the soccer fandom discover that and say, wow, this guy didn't even want to play in a qualifying tournament with his nation. Wow, he really isn't what Lionel Messi is. He really isn't what Cristiano Ronaldo is. And perhaps that is too high a pedestal, to take a line from Will. Perhaps that is too high of a bar to clear. But I think advancing to the quarterfinal round is something the United States has done just twice in their history. I do not think that that is too high of a bar to clear. You had homegrown stars like Landon Donovan at just 20 years old, who emerged in that 2002 World Cup in South Korea and Japan, and brought some of the biggest superpowers in world soccer to the brink, despite being a young squad. And so I don't think that's an excuse either.
3: I agree with you 100%. Listen, I'm not trying to make any excuses for Team USA. They got absolutely outplayed against Belgium. Belgium just looked like a world-class team, and for the first 10 minutes, Team USA looked like they were deer in headlights, right?
0: Plural.
3: Yeah, so it was a bad start, and then obviously Freeze had some brain freeze and some brain cramps and whatnot. Yeah, that was terrible.
0: Even the Ivy League grads, sometimes their brains cramp up a little bit, too. Hey, as you alluded to, Keith, the phone lines are lighting up less than 24 hours removed from the United States 4-1 loss to Belgium. If you want to get in on the conversation, hit us up at 888-729.

0: However, I know I respect all the GOATs and I respect the Tom Brady's and the LeBrons and everyone. I am a Knicks fan from New York living in Florida. We have to incorporate and include Jalen Brunson and the Knicks and what they did this year into that conversation of the greatest comebacks, the 22-point deficit comeback against Cleveland and the historical Game 4 Finals comeback. I think that has to be mentioned up there with one of the greatest either collapses or comebacks in history, period. That's all I wanted to say. Thank you, guys. Love the show. Sorry USA didn't win.
1: Hey, appreciate you, Mario. And you know what I'm going to respond to that with, Keith, is this. Last night on game night here on ESPN Radio, we were trying to come up with analogies to the gut punch, the disappointment that we felt after the United States loss. Mm-hmm. And I actually brought up the Knicks. And we brought up game three of that five-game NBA Finals series. The difference being the Knicks went into that game up 2-0. And while it was deflating to finally host an NBA Finals game at Madison Square Garden and drop that game, the reality was, all right, you still have enough breathing room that you can bounce back and then, of course, win the series 4-1. You don't have that luxury in the World Cup, but that is as close as I got to the deflating feeling in recent sports history. So I know that's taking Mario's great point about Jalen Brunson, and you as a Knicks fan, I'm sure, were appreciating that.
2: I would thoroughly appreciate us talking. We could talk about the New York Knicks for the next 2.5 hours if you want. I mean, how about Jalen Brunson playing with like an injury in his hand the entire time? He needs off-season surgery. Like, I mean,
1: hey, we are going to talk about LeBron. Maybe he wants to team up with the world champion New York Knicks, perhaps. We are going to talk about that, but because the phone lines. Yeah, and perhaps maybe we pivot there, but because those phone lines are still lighting up, and we do need to still discuss this reality that the United States, until it has a developmental program like these other countries that it is competing with on the world stage, until, for lack of a better term, until we are specializing our young athletes at the age of 4 and sending them to developmental academies and saying, you play soccer now, until such time, ultimately, this is where we will continue to find ourselves as a nation on this world stage.
2: I don't want to give you my take yet right now. I got to hold that one for you. I'm sorry. I'm not giving you that right now. I need more than 20 seconds to be able to give you this full analogy, this full breakdown.
1: Hey, well said, Keith. Well said. That is why when we come back, what is holding the United States back from becoming a true soccer superpower? We will discuss that next. Plus, more of your calls coming up. 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

0: Center.
1: I'm Christine Lisi. Lionel Messi put on his Superman cape once again for Argentina. He scored his eighth goal of the World Cup. Argentina rallied from a two-goal deficit, beat Egypt in the round of 16. Will play Switzerland in the quarterfinals Saturday. The Swiss defeated Colombia 4-3 on penalty kicks. Meantime, the U.S. men's national team left to think about what might have been in the aftermath of the loss to Belgium in the round of 16. Was this tournament a success for the Americans? Apple TV MLS analyst Danny Higginbottom.
2: This is purely my opinion. They've not exceeded expectations. They have probably got to the point where I thought they were going to get to. But I do believe when I look at the U.S. men's national team, there should be greater progression because there are some wonderful players.
1: Danny on the Rich Eisen Show. Baseball, Jacob Mizrowski struck out 11 in 7 innings. He threw 57 of his 103 pitches at 100 miles an hour or more. Christian Yelich drove in a pair of runs. Brewers rallied, beat the Cardinals in the first game of a split doubleheader 4-3. Rays home to the Yankees as they continue their pivotal AL East series. Victor Mesa Jr., a solo home run off Will Warren. Yandy Diaz, an RBI single. Tampa Bay up 2-0 on New York, top of the third. Paul Skeens, 3 runs, 4 hits, 3 Ks. He and the Pirates with a 4-2 lead on the Braves in the top of the second inning. A 2-run homer for Colt Keith. Tigers leading the A's 2-1 bottom third. Marlins up 2-0 on the Mariners bottom third. Miami has scored one of its runs on a wild pitch by Brian Wu. In the NBA, Jalen Brunson recovering from hand surgery. He is expected to return to basketball activity later this summer. He played through that injury on the championship run of New York.
3: Hey, it's Evan Cohen. Coming up on Wednesday, we've had a ton of fascinating moves during NBA free agency, and I'll tell you the one that I think will have the biggest impact and which will be the biggest flop. It's Unsportsmanlike, 6 a.m. Eastern, right here on ESPN Radio, ESPN2, and ESPNU.
4: Wait long enough here on Amber and Ian on ESPN Radio and the all-new ESPN app. Hold the phones. We will hear from you, Chris in New Jersey, Randy in Arizona here momentarily. But on this fine Tuesday evening, it is time to go to church with one Keith Irizarry. I am Mia O'Brien sitting in for Amber and Ian because Keith is going to lay it all out on the line for us. Why the United States just cannot break through in the world of international soccer. Keith, the floor is yours.
5: Yeah, this sounds like I'm just going to yell and scream and go, you know, over the top, but until our nation, USA, is a breeding ground for the best athletes in soccer, and what I mean by that is, until the greatest basketball players and the greatest football players and the greatest baseball players, let's just go with those three sports for now, choose to stay in soccer. You know, they probably played soccer when they were 5 years old, but then gave it up when they were seven. If they were to stay with it forever, we would be the best in the world. We would have all the best athletes. And again, this is not to take away from the athletes that are currently out there on the pitch for Team USA. I'm just saying that if we had all the greatest athletes that ever lived on the... All right, so here's your lineup, and I came up with it. So I'm going to give you NBA,
4: NFL, I am so excited for this.
5: And MLB. Here's a starting 11. You tell me, if all of these players started playing soccer when they were five and never stopped playing, how this team wouldn't dominate the world. Here we go. Anthony Edwards, Cooper Flagg, LeBron James, Steph Curry, Ja Morant, Mac McClung, need his athleticism, Jamar Chase, Justin Jefferson, Christian McCaffrey, Jackson Smith and Jigba, and in goal, Aaron Judge. Like, how is that team losing if nothing they've ever done is play soccer?
4: I would actually put Kevin Durant in goal, even as he gets a little bit up there in years, just because I don't know.
5: I don't have a problem with Kevin Durant. That's fine.
4: I appreciate the salute to the judge as well. So I will certainly take that one and run with it as a New York Yankees fan. By the way, the Yankees currently up 3-2 over the Tampa Bay Rays. Just
5: hey, maybe they'll win a game.
4: Now, with that said, Keith, I'm curious what the listeners think. 888-SAY-ESPN, 888-729-3776. What they think of your starting 11 if the United States was to say, you know what, the NFL's great, the NBA is great, but we need to be great in soccer. And thus, we will take our most talented athletes and we will put them into soccer academies at the age of four. They will specialize in soccer only, become tacticians, artists on the pitch. And in turn, we can finally escape the quarterfinal round, escape the round of 16, and enter the promised land. in America. Wait for it. The world's game. Let's check in with you guys hanging out there in Amber and Ian, ESPN Radio Nation Universe. Let's first hear from our friend Chris in New Jersey, who's been hanging around for a hot minute here on the phone lines, because he's not just going to fix the United States soccer. You're going to fix the World Cup team in particular right now, Chris. Let's hear more.
0: Yeah, I am. And so it's a little bit far out there, but the key thing holding the U.S. back right now is CONCACAF. We are not going to get better and beat Belgium by playing Aruba and St. Martin and the Bahamas. Mm-hmm. We need to transfer over to CONMEBOL, that's the South American Federation, and we'd be playing Argentina and Brazil and Colombia and Uruguay. And the only two continents that ever make a World Cup final are South America and Europe. So the pathway is clear, and there's precedent for this. For instance, Australia, who is a pretty tough team, they were in this weak federation called Oceania. Well, they switched over to the Asian Federation, and look what they've done. They've got better, you know, kind of overnight. So the pathway is clear. We need to up the level of competition. We're playing in World Cup qualifying and the Continental Championships, and stop messing around with these little countries that it's a pathway to nowhere. We promote this fiction every 4 years that it's going to be different, but we did the same thing. We played a bunch of inferior teams. Now we come against a tough team in the knockout round, and we get our butts kicked. We got to promote this idea. Get out of CONCACAF, move to CONMEBOL. Let's play with the big boys. You want to beat the big boys? You got to play with the big boys. You're not going to get better playing these little island nations. That's my fix.
5: Chris, good take and good call there. And I agree. I mean, I think that if you're going to try to compete at the highest level, you need to compete at the highest level all the time. And just draw a little comparison, and I'm not trying to, you know, besmirch what the New England Patriots did this year, but this run for Team USA felt similar to what the Patriots did, right? The Patriots had a real, like, an easy schedule, kind of an easy path.
4: Historically easy schedule.
5: I was trying to be nice, but yes, historically easy. And then you look at what Team USA did too. They were playing team. They didn't play like number 9 in the world or anything like that until they got.
4: I have the numbers
5: in
4: front of me. Are you ready? So they played in the group stage. They played the 34th ranked team in the world, Paraguay. They played the 28th ranked team in the world, although they did get out of the Oceania Conference, as our friend Chris just let us know, in Australia. So that 28th ranking, that's a severe step up because they upped their level of competition and qualifying as well. And then the 27th ranked team in the world in Turkey. Then they played the 61st ranked team in the world in Bosnia in their first elimination round. Yeah. And then a top 10, 8th ranked Belgium last
5: And that's what happens.
4: It's the same thing as James Franklin led Penn State. Sorry, we're just throwing the slander all around, and everybody's catching strays here on Amber and Ian on ESPN
6: you
4: Radio.
6: Can't do,
4: Keith, there
6: you
4: is
6: can't
4: Harry.
6: Do that to me.
4: I'm sorry.
6: I mean, I was thinking.
4: On,
6: I was
4: Justin.
6: Thinking. I was thinking it last night as I watched the game.
5: Justin, you're a Penn State guy.
6: I am a Penn State. I'm
5: we
6: a Penn
5: are
6: State grad. Penn State.
5: My wife graduated from Penn State.
6: Oh, that's awesome. But I was thinking it last night during the game. I was like, this is a James Franklin led team, just in soccer.
4: Yeah. Because they can beat up on the previously non-Kurt Cignetti-led Indianas of the world. They can

0: beat up on that team that plays in a sinkhole in West Lafayette in the Purdue University Boilermakers. But when they finally have to play the big boys of Ohio State, Michigan, even Michigan State, and that is within their own conference, by the way, since we're on the subject of conferences, let alone once they get to the playoff, all of a sudden the true colors come through and they are not meeting the moment. Let's keep hearing from you here on the phone lines presented by Progressive Insurance. Let's check in with Randy out in Arizona sounding off about the United States and the World Cup. Hey, Randy.
1: Hey, great show. I think all we took from this is experience, because all we proved was we couldn't play from ahead. As soon as we got behind, we started playing tight. We didn't make the crossing passes. We've just got experience out of this, and these guys need to learn, or else we're going to be playing Groundhog Day every time we get to the round of 16.
2: I'm not the god. I'm a god. Groundhog's Day is sneaky, one of the best movies of all time. Are you serving flapjacks? There's some good lines there. I agree with Randy, by the way. It seemed like a Team USA team that didn't necessarily know how to win a game. Like, I think they won two games early, and Bosnia, if we're being honest, wasn't an excellent team. So that was kind of almost a gimme, but they didn't know how to win. So I don't know, maybe they will take stuff away from this one. And if 9 of the 11 players that are like rotation players are still here 4 years from now, they'll know how to win.
0: Let's hear from a couple more of you listening right now to Amber and Ian presented by Progressive Insurance. How about Hakeem out in Pittsburgh? You've been hanging around for a hot minute. Team USA, where do they go from here, Hakeem?
3: I appreciate you taking my call. I feel like we have to celebrate this team a little bit, you know, considering we didn't qualify in 2018. The fact that we qualified in Qatar in 2022. I think if we were not hosting this year, it would have been challenging to qualify. You know, we didn't even have teams like Italy in there. And with teams like Belgium and Spain and France, I mean, we've got guys that are on their second squad or third squad that are, you know, that would start on any other team. And I think that we are making that progress, but we just have to take a step back and realize that we were out of it for like 40 years until 1990. You know, we're making some progress, but like the previous caller said, you know, we have to, I think, change the CONMEBOL, you know, and play South American teams. But like, we're doing it, guys, and we're going to get there eventually.
0: Hey, Hakeem, thanks for the call, because ultimately, as many have noted, the United States is centuries behind these European countries in terms of the developmental programs that so many of these now senior national team players get their initial entryway into international play through, because we just are that far behind in the game when it comes to developing United States soccer talent. But here's my thing, Keith, and it's a great point by Hakeem. We should still celebrate this group, given that two World Cup cycles ago, the United States was not even in the field. But can we just be happy to be there? Just be happy to be here? Because that's kind of un-American, too, if you ask me.
2: I don't know. This is going
0: to
2: sound...
0: We are a nation that loves to mock the participation trophy.
2: I know,
0: but at the same time, we love the participation trophy.
2: So I think this is going, and I took a pause there on purpose, because I want to make sure I say this correctly and don't anger people. Soccer is a world sport. I don't remember when soccer has ever been considered USA's sport. So, like, call us up and tell me I'm wrong. Like, when is the last time that if you said, hey, the sport of America is... and you had an underline that soccer would even be in the top three. I can't think of it that way. So with that being said, and I said this a half hour ago, I don't hate this team for losing, and I don't begrudge them for falling short. They got to the round of 16, and Team USA soccer team, while they had some flaws and didn't know how to win down the final stretch, they got all of us excited and got us very interested in the world sport.
0: You heard the man. If you have a thought or two on the United States on the World Cup field as it now lies at just 8 teams remaining in the field, hit us up at 888-729-3776. Coming up, are we getting closer to a decision from one LeBron James? The New York Knicks? Maybe, perhaps. It's ESPN Radio and the ESPN app.
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0: LeBron James in Philadelphia? Before we get to that, the reserves for the 2026 WNBA All-Star Game have been announced live on ESPN. Sonia Citron, Kiki Arioffen of the Washington Mystics, Alisha Gray, Ryan Howard, Angel Reese of the Atlanta Dream, Courtney Williams of the Minnesota Lynx, Jonquel Jones of the New York Liberty, Marina Mabry of the Toronto Tempo, Dominique Malanga of the Seattle Storm, Jackie Young of the Las Vegas Aces, and Nneka Ogumike and Kelsey Plum of the Los Angeles Sparks round out this year's All-Star field to go along with those 10 previously announced starters for the game on July the 25th. And in the NBA, our Shams Charania is now reporting that the Detroit Pistons are trading Caris LeVert and 2 second-round picks to the Milwaukee Bucks for Taurean Prince and Gary Harris. The Pistons will create a trade exception from the deal and savings while the Bucks acquire LeVert and pick up additional assets. This is Amber and Ian here on ESPN Radio, presented by Progressive Insurance. Mia O'Brien, Keith Irizarry sitting in for Amber and Ian. If you have a thought or two on the World Cup or the latest moves on the hardwood, hit us up at 888-729-3776. We'd love to hear from you at a time in the calendar year, Keith, where I'm told it's so quiet. There's nothing going on. But maybe that is because LeBron James is lurking somewhere, plotting with his cohort, with the one and only Rich Paul, and a whiteboard and marker in hand, exactly where, it's always sunny in Philadelphia real life moment, which scenario is the perfect one to put a bow on a Hall of Fame career for LeBron James. And now you're telling me Philadelphia is in the mix with Cleveland and Miami? How did that happen?
1: All right, I thought the Philadelphia thing was clearly going to happen. I knew that this was going to be something we would be talking about, and here's why. When the minute Jaylen Brown got sent there, they now, you could argue, would have the best starting five in the NBA if they all stay healthy, Joel Embiid, if LeBron were there. All right, so if we want to make this a movie, Cavaliers makes the most sense, right?
0: Yes.
1: You go back for your final tour in the NBA, your entire, if there's going to be a documentary of this, it's all about your final season, you're wearing the Cavaliers uniform, Bronny's probably on the roster as well, and all is great. And oh, by the way, that roster is built to win. Right? Like, I understand that people just want to throw shade at James Harden all the time, and I get it. He's faltered in the big moments often, but Mitchell, Harden, LeBron, Mobley, and Jared Allen as a starting five is pretty darn awesome. It is, right?
0: And I mean, I think that would be, to your point, more importantly for LeBron James at this point in his career, it's the fairy tale ending.
1: Yes.
0: I just don't see a world where going to Philadelphia in your age 41 season is going to be anything more than Brett Favre trying to elongate his career and go to New York and then Minnesota just because he's hanging on by a thread to the glory days.
1: Okay, so what is one of the things that everyone says LeBron James needs all the time? The letter starts with V.
0: Ooh,
1: validation, okay? So if he wants validation as the GOAT or one of the two best, whether it's him or Jordan, right? Like, typically that's like the argument, right? But he wants to be validated and be number one. When's the last time the Sixers won an NBA title? 1983. So, and also, by the way, as much as Joel Embiid has been part of the Sixers for so long, I don't know if people go, like, they think about the Sixers and they go, oh, Joel Embiid, and they think all longingly, right? So you have Maxey, you have Embiid there, you have VJ Edgecombe, which is an awesome, coming off his rookie year. You have Jaylen Brown coming over. He's in for revenge. I hate the Boston Celtics. I hate everybody. They all think that I suck. And then you have LeBron James. If LeBron James was the final piece there and got them to the title for the first time since Moses Malone said faux, faux, and faux, but then it was actually faux, five, and faux, that would be kind of a storybook ending too.
0: But what's the tie? Like, that's my thing. It's just
1: the tie is validation. Let's win.
0: It just feels like out of left field, though, especially, ironically enough, given this is a team that has operated under the process moniker for the better part of the last 15 years. And so the fact that this would then suddenly be thrown into LeBron James's process, I just don't see, and maybe I don't know, the relationship between Jaylen Brown and LeBron James, the relationship with Joel Embiid and LeBron James, is it that strong that no historic ties to Philadelphia could somehow spur him? Because ultimately Los Angeles was out of left field, but it's the Lakers, so it's different, right?
1: The Lakers are the Yankees, right? Like, if you pick the Lakers, you pick the Yankees, like, yes, it's very understandable. Also, he was able to start all of his get all of his businesses going, move his family out to LA. I mean, technically, he spent more time in LA than he spent in Cleveland. So, I mean, there you go.
0: But what are the Pistons in that analogy in baseball? Like, are they like the Brewers? Are they the Cardinals? Like, I mean, they're not the Cubs. They're not the Red Sox.
1: I mean, the last time the Pistons won was 2004. I don't know who I would compare.
0: I'm trying to think in baseball terms. I mean, maybe the San Francisco Giants, because again, this is a Sixers team that,
1: were winning every other year for a while.
0: Right. That's true. And that was in the 2010. So that's a little bit more relevant. The point is that this Philadelphia pipe dream, while yes, LeBron James wants to claim another title before he hangs him up, I respect and understand that. But if you have a roster in your hometown, in the city and the team that you first entered the league with and then won a championship with in 2016, and that team is ready to win now, because by the way, in case you missed it, folks, the Cavs locked in Donovan Mitchell to a 4-year, $273 million extension today. They are pushing all of their chips to the middle of the table. If that situation is presented in your home backyard, and oh, by the way, your little summer house in South Florida now has Giannis Antetokounmpo mining shop as well with Bam Adebayo, that's where I just don't see any alternative but Cleveland or Miami for LeBron James in the final chapter.
1: LeBron James recently said that something that irks him the most is the fact that he never won Defensive Player of the Year. The year that he won, he finished second in the voting. Who was it? Marc Gasol or whoever beat him out for it wasn't even on all defensive first team. So, like, a lot of people still hold that back. Again, if we're talking about validation about careers, LeBron James, and he's one of my favorite athletes of all time, but he definitely wants validation. Here's another one for you. I'll give you a trivia question, okay?
0: Ooh, okay. A little game show action. A preview of what's to come here on AMRN tonight.
1: Yeah, a little foreshadowing. All right, so how many players in NBA history have won an NBA title with three different teams? It's low. I'll give you that. It's a low number.
0: Okay. I mean, three?
1: That's a great answer. The answer is four, okay?
0: Okay.
1: So John Sally, Danny Green, mm-hmm. Robert Horry, and LeBron James. How many people have won an NBA title with four different franchises? It's lower.
0: Zero.
1: Yes. Mm-hmm. It's zero. If you want to do something that's never been done, there you go. LeBron could go to Philly. He could go to Minnesota. He could go to Denver. He can go somewhere he's never played. And if he wins a title there, it's another thing that he has on that, another notch on his belt that no one's ever done.
0: And it is another step towards that universal validation that whether he vocalizes it or not, LeBron James has been seeking each and every year since he entered the league back in 2004. I'm just wondering if any of these teams are, you know, we know Cleveland is. Are they all leaving spots open for Bronny? Because this is a family affair if you are signing up for LeBron James. Coming up, who are the top five NFL offseason additions across the league? We will discuss on our ESPN Radio Rank'em series as it rolls on here on Amber and Ian live on ESPN Radio and the ESPN app.
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1: I'm Christine Lisi. Milwaukee's Jacob Mazurowski, one of the NL Cy Young favorites, allowed three hits, including a pair of home runs. He struck out 11 in seven innings. He threw 57 of his 103 pitches at 100 miles an hour or more. Brewers rally topped the Cardinals 4-3 in game one of their split doubleheader. Milwaukee and St. Louis are scoreless in the bottom of the first in game number two. Pirates ace Paul Skenes, two runs, five hits, four Ks, one walk. He and the Pirates leading the Braves 7-2, bottom four. Hours after announcing he'll take part in next Monday's home run derby, Ben Rice hit a three-run blast. He and the Yankees knotted up at three with the Rays in the bottom of the fourth inning. The Tigers have just two hits, yet they lead the A's 2-1, top of the fifth from Detroit. Miami's Max Meyer has given up only two hits. Marlins leading the Mariners 4-0, top of the fifth. Go-ahead sack fly from C.J. Abrams has put the Nationals up 2-1 on the Astros, top of the fourth. Kyle Schwarber, MLB leading 31st home run of the season. Phillies leading the Reds 3-0 in the bottom of the third inning. Argentina erased a two-goal deficit with less than 11 minutes left, thanks in part to Lionel Messi's eighth goal of this World Cup, 21st of his World Cup career. Argentina defeated Egypt 3-2 in the round of 16. Will face Switzerland in the quarterfinals on Saturday. The Swiss beat Colombia 4-3 on penalty kicks. Cavaliers accomplished one big offseason priority. Guard Donovan Mitchell agreed to a four-year, $273 million max extension. From ESPN's Shams Charania, Pistons trading Caris LeVert and two second-round picks to the Bucks for Torian Prince and Gary Harris. Detroit will create a tax, a trade exception from the deal and savings, while the Bucks acquire LeVert and pick up assets as well.
2: Hey, it's your resident Super Bowl champ, Chris Cannon, coming up Wednesday with NFL training camp quickly approaching. I'll tell you the storylines I'm paying the most attention to. It's on Sportsmanlike, 6 a.m. Eastern, right here on ESPN Radio, ESPN2, and ESPNU.

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2: 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She is Mia O'Brien. I am Keith Irizarry. We are in for Amber and Ian. We are presented by Progressive Insurance. Had a boatload of great calls. 888-SAY-ESPN, 888-729-3776. Talked a lot about soccer through the first hour, and we will get back into what Team USA did yesterday, the Switzerland win today, the Argentina comeback as well. But from football over to football, we are closing in on NFL training camp. So ESPN Radio is once again ranking a variety of NFL topics this summer. It is time to get to today's Let's Go.
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3: How good may be great for Caleb Williams and Scott?
4: 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I want to see how that
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8: Oh!
9: Philadelphia Eagles.
10: This season, it's going to be the Houston Texans.
0: And everything in between.